0: to the northern Gulf Coast late Friday night and into early Saturday morning, expecting the system to be at or near major hurricane intensity as we go through the day on Friday. So we're expecting multiple dangerous, life-threatening impacts along portions of the northern Gulf Coast beginning Friday and continuing into the weekend.
1: ECS is on track to tie or break a 121-year-old record as the latest first Atlantic hurricane of the season. Landfall is expected late Friday or early Saturday between the Mississippi coast and the Florida panhandle. And it's a Thanksgiving table like no other on a space the length of a football field. Bakery brand King's Hawaiian is putting together Canada's longest Friendsgiving table right here in Toronto. Chief Market Officer Raouf Moussa says 450 people will sit down to a Thanksgiving meal that will include turkey and bread pudding.
2: So we've been part of so many family traditions for so long, so we thought, why not bring that same idea, the idea of bringing people together around a dinner table, and actually bring it to real life.
1: The free event is sold out, but there is a waiting list on Eventbrite. The Friendsgiving table event is happening at the Bentway tomorrow between 4 and 7 o'clock. Your Market Minute up next.
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5: With political unrest in France and the financial markets in Europe in turmoil, shouldn't we be seeing maybe Canadian markets being sought out as a safe haven in these times? Well, Doug Porter, the chief economist with BMO Capital Markets, says in the end, the U.S. still seems to be the place to invest.
6: At the end of the day, if there's a real problem in financial markets, investors will gravitate towards the relative safety of the U.S.
5: Today's the day that the U.S. Treasury sold off about $40 billion in 10-year yield notes. Michigan Republican Senate candidate Mike Rogers has broken with U.S. President Trump over his trade war with Canada. In a campaign ad posted to social media, Rogers saying people in Michigan know that Canada's not the enemy and calls for an end to the tariff war. While Rogers doesn't mention Trump's name in the ad, it marks a change in tone of the former congressman who previously said that tariffs are necessary. A red day across North American markets led in Toronto by Bay Street, the TSX dropping 1.7% or 607 points, 35,041. The Dow was lower by 342 or 51,179, and the NASDAQ dropped 61 points. Oil at the close, $89 U.S. a barrel, the Canadian dollar, 70.13 cents U.S. At the Business Center, I'm John Leatherby.
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4: Good evening. It is Wednesday, October 7th. I'm Mitch Burke.
2: And I'm Christine Ritchie. Here's what's making news this hour.
5: Olivia Chow go mano a mano in Scarborough.
6: It's your budget, Mayor Chow. It's your budget.
5: A recap of tonight's City News debate coming up.
4: A somber memorial in Midtown Toronto tonight to mark 3 years since the Hamas attack on Israel, as the Prime Minister remarks on anti-Semitism and Toronto police probe another hate crime.
2: York Regional Police have identified the victim in Sunday's deadly hit and run in Vaughan as a 60-year-old live-in caregiver from Richmond Hill who was on her way to work. Investigators are still looking for the driver.
7: Where there is a lack of access to adequate services, I believe that a precautionary approach is warranted.
8: The federal government says no to medical assistance in dying for those solely suffering from mental illness.
9: The Dodgers and Braves are knotted up at ones in the sixth inning in Atlanta. The Guardians forced Game 4 in Chicago and were minutes away from first pitch at Yankee Stadium. Sports at 15.
10: A losing day for markets across the continent. The TSX, the worst performer. It was lower by 607 points. Business at 26.
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4: Rogers Xfinity Internet, traffic and weather together on the ones. 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
11: This report brought to you by Rogers. We continue to deal with a couple of problems across your major routes, but we begin with some good news on the eastbound 401 east of Brock Road. The left lane had been blocked off for almost 3 hours now because of a collision involving a tractor trailer, but that has finally cleared away. So all lanes have been reopened. You're good to go through that area of the eastbound 401. Westbound 401, still no access to the highway from northbound Liverpool. That ramp is blocked because of a crash investigation. And then further along the westbound 401, at Bayview and the Express, a stalled vehicle blocks the right-hand lane. Approaching Bayview, it's slow approaching Bayview, alternating Express collectors right through to Dixon. On the northbound 400 at Highway 89, the left lane occupied by construction. Southbound 400 approaching Innisfil Beach Road, two left lanes blocked by maintenance. On the westbound Gardner approaching Jamison, still have a stalled dump truck in the right lane. It's causing delays from Jarvis. Northbound 410 still moving slowly north of Steeles to north of Queen. On city streets in Pickering, Liverpool closed both ways, Bailey to the 401 because of a crash investigation. 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Next report at 8:11 with the forecast. Jesse Upel.
12: A passing shower or isolated thunderstorm is possible this evening, clearing out with those winds gradually easing later tonight and a low of 10 degrees under partly cloudy skies. Tomorrow, there's that chance of an isolated shower moving through the late morning or early afternoon hours. We have a windy day as well. Westerly winds up to 50 kilometers per hour with sun and cloud and a high of 18. Tonight's low plus 10.
2: And right now we're sitting at 20 degrees with a partly cloudy sky. 680 News Time, 8:03.
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4: 19 more days until Election Day. That can feel like a lifetime in politics, especially when there's actually a degree of suspense in who will win. Indeed, the race for Toronto mayor is turning into a heated two-person showdown. And if you don't believe the polls telling you that, just listen to the candidates themselves.
2: 680's Mohamed Qureshi has the highlights from today's Scarborough-centric debate.
5: The polls show this race is getting very tight, and tonight's debate format allowed for some theatrics, including this exchange over Bradford's planned core service review.
13: I should at least actually explain let me point what this I was out trying to say, maybe.
6: Mayor Chow is going to talk about fantasy
13: know,
6: savings. If I was to go out and ask,
13: okay,
6: if I was to
13: I'm
6: go out and
13: it.
6: Ask somebody for additional money.
13: Can you understand them?
6: No.
13: Okay. Right. So,
14: I'm going to have to step in as the moderator.
5: Tonight's debate taking place in Scarborough, which Harneet Singh of EOK Consultants says has become a key battleground.
15: But you got to win Scarborough and places like North York to have a chance to become the next mayor. So they both know the importance of that debate, and you saw that from the get-go.
5: No real rest for the candidates. The next debate is tomorrow afternoon. Momin Qureshi, 680 News Radio.
4: 680 News Time, 804. Toronto's Jewish community is united in memory and resolve tonight on this, the third anniversary of the Hamas terror attack on Israel that left 1,200 people dead. The UJA Federation of Greater Toronto is hosting a memorial at the Beth Zedek Synagogue in Midtown tonight to honor the lives of the victims, including the 8 Canadians who were killed. Meantime, the Prime Minister says his government has taken steps to protect Jewish Canadians at places of worship, community centers, and schools amid a rise in anti-Semitic hate.
16: There's more work to do. This is a job for all Canadians to ensure that all Canadians can live freely and openly in our society.
4: Toronto police say they are investigating reports of burned Israeli flags outside of a church in North York overnight, and they are probing it as a hate-motivated incident.
2: A man has been taken to hospital after a shooting at a business in Thornhill. Emergency crews were called to Young and Baythorn Drive south of Highway 7 at around 12:30 this afternoon. York Regional Police say they're looking for one suspect.
4: This is 680 News Radio. The debate surrounding euthanasia and mental illness in Canada that has drawn international attention and concern for years is entering a new legislative stage. 680's John Downs has more on who the government will and will not deem eligible to apply to end their life.
8: Justice Minister Sean Fraser says the government has listened to a parliamentary committee, and based on its findings or lack of agreement, they will maintain a ban on MAID for those solely suffering from mental illness.
7: While there is not a perfect consensus on this issue, we believe this is the correct approach at this particular time.
8: Their two biggest concerns include what constitutes an incurable mental illness and whether those suffering can find help.
7: Very real concerns about people who live in communities with inadequate access to mental health services. It included testimony that we heard around a lack of consensus when mental illness is irremediable.
8: Fraser does say the new legislation will ensure those suffering from a degenerative mental health condition will be able to commit to MAID in the future while they still have the capacity to do so. John Downs, 680 News Radio.
2: Police in Vaughan have revealed new details about a fatal hit and run collision that happened on Sunday but wasn't discovered until Tuesday. 680's Phil Martino has the latest on the hunt for the driver.
17: York Regional Police say a 60-year-old woman from Richmond Hill was heading to work Sunday night. Around 8:30, she got off a bus in the Major Mackenzie and Pine Valley area and began walking north on Pine Valley when she was hit by a vehicle also traveling northbound. The person behind the wheel did not stop. The victim was not found until 2 days later.
18: A passerby had located a suitcase on the roadway, and when they got closer is when they saw the female in the grass.
17: Police say it's unknown if the victim was killed instantly or if she died from her injuries later. They say the driver would have known someone was hit.
18: We're also appealing to any body shops in the area who do come across vehicles that would have damage consistent with an impact of a pedestrian to please contact our investigators.
17: Phil Martino, 680 News Radio.
4: 680 News Time, 807. An allegation of election interference is the latest scandal swirling around the Ford government. 680's Richard Southern has more from Queen's Park.
19: Former Post Media CEO Paul Godfrey is alleging that Premier Ford's office used its leverage over Keel Digital Solutions, a company run by Godfrey's son, to get Post Media Papers to print an op-ed from Premier Ford on the eve of the 2025 election campaign. In a sworn declaration to police who are investigating Keel Digital Solutions, Godfrey says Ford's then chief of staff, Patrick Sackville, told his son that a 3-year government contract for his company would be approved, but only if the papers printed the letter from Ford, which they ultimately did do. The Premier's office strongly denying this allegation, calling it, quote, categorically untrue and completely disconnected from reality. The opposition want more info, though, from the Premier's office. Liberal MPP Tyler Watt.
20: The Premier's office needs to release their documents. They need to come clean about who met with them, if an agreement was made.
19: None of the allegations have been proven in court. Richard Southern, Queen's Park.
4: And the Ford government's decision to have provincial police look into OSAP payments at private career colleges has schools and students upset about the potential impact.
21: Dahlia Gardoke is just starting a new career path in her first semester at the Toronto College of Dental Hygiene and Auxiliaries, but now finds herself in trouble with finances.
22: I had to create a backup plan and
0: I'm also in midterms right now, so it's very, very stressful.
21: With all career colleges now under the watchful eye of the province and police, critics argue students are being left in difficult financial positions as a result of the Ford government's failures. Gardoque, meanwhile, has started an online petition in an effort to get more of an explanation from the government and some clarity for those unsure how they'll pay for the career training they need.
0: We wanted a better answer of what was going on because everybody had different answers. Everybody did their own research. Everybody was confronting faculty, and even faculty didn't know what was going on, right?
21: Mark McAllister, City News, Toronto.
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4: 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Enpro predicts the price will rise a cent at midnight, up to $1.85, 0.9 cents a liter at most GTA stations. 680 News Time, 810.
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11: 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Good news on the westbound 401. That crash investigation that was blocking the northbound Liverpool ramp onto the highway for multiple hours has finally cleared. All lanes have been reopened on that on-ramp to the westbound 401, so you are good to go there. Now we're just seeing delays on the west 401 from the Allen and the 400, alternating both Express and Collectors. Slow in the eastbound 401 as well, from the 427 to Leslie, alternating Express Collectors. And then they've now fully blocked off the northbound Allen Road ramp onto the east 401 because of a crash. It was initially just blocking the left-hand lane, but again, northbound Allen ramp to east 401 fully blocked now because of a collision. Northbound 400 at Highway 89, the left lane blocked by maintenance. South 400 approaching Innisfil Beach Road, construction in the two left lanes. Northbound on the DVP, still a bit slow from approaching Don Mills to York Mills. So is the northbound 410 from north of Steeles to north of Queen. A couple ramp closures on the east QEW because of construction. No access to the eastbound QEW from Cawthra or northbound Dixie. Ends today. 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Next report at 821 with the forecast. Jesse Uppel.
12: Breezy conditions this evening. Isolated shower or thunderstorm possible. And then that clears out later tonight with a low of 10 degrees. Tomorrow, partly cloudy with a gusty west wind up to 50 kilometers per hour. Slight risk of an isolated shower through the late morning or early afternoon. A high of 18 degrees. Back into the sunshine, though, for Friday. Beautiful end to the work week. A high near 19. Tonight's low, 10 degrees.
4: It is 20 degrees right now at Pearson. 680 News Time, 813. In Tennessee, nearly a week after inmate Krista Pike survived an attempted execution, she is still awake and still talking in hospital. Today, a judge ordered the state to preserve evidence from the botched execution. Here's ABC's Morgan Norwood.
28: On Monday, they thought that she was brain dead. The following day, she wakes up, and they say that she's awake. And again, aware of what happened, saying that she has, again, that long road to recovery, listed off some of her conditions, says that she can't swallow, can't move her arms, has blood clots. Her arms and hands are swollen. By the way, she is handcuffed in restraints in one of those arms, and they don't know if she's going to regain function.
4: Pike was sentenced to death for the 1995 murder of a 19-year-old classmate. Pike was to become the first woman executed in Tennessee in more than 200 years.
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9: Meanwhile, newly minted captain Thomas Chabot leads the Senators against the Predators. And original six rivals go head-to-head in Montreal. It's Red Wings versus Canadiens. Later, Zane Parekh and the Flames take on the Ducks. 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
4: Some shower activity across the GTA. Not in all spots, though. It's 20 degrees at Pearson. Good evening. I'm Mitch Burke.
13: I will be a champion for Scarborough, and I will stand up for this part of the city.
14: I choose to build the Scarborough that Scarborough has always deserved.
4: And then the gloves came off against the top mayoral candidates in tonight's city TV debate as the polls tighten between Olivia Chow and Brad Bradford, and the big day draws near. Watch all the highlights right now on citynews.ca. And the UJA Federation of Greater Toronto tonight hosting a memorial at the Beth Zedek Synagogue in Midtown to honor the lives of the 1,200 victims killed in the Hamas attack on Israel 3 years ago, including eight Canadians. 680 News Time, 8:15. It's time now for sports from Sportsnet 590 The Fan, Asher Roth.
15: Mitch, baseball's at the forefront tonight with four postseason games back-to-back. In Atlanta right now, the Braves are trying to save their season, hosting the Dodgers. The game is tied 1-1 in the top of the seventh inning. Didier Fuentes is on the mound for Atlanta with two runners on. And Teoscar Hernandez, it looks like, nearly got picked off second base. They're reviewing it right now. Looks like he got back in there. But we'll see just what the call is. You can watch this one on Sportsnet 1. They're in the top of the seventh inning. They're also underway at Yankee Stadium. Rays and Yankees scoreless in the top of the first. Max Fried getting the start against Nick Martinez for the Rays as the Yankees need a win to stay alive. That game's on Sportsnet Maine. Earlier, Vancouver's Cade Smith made some history for Cleveland.
16: The White Sox will have to try again tomorrow. The Guardians survive and force a game four tomorrow night.
15: That was the final out and the 19th strikeout of the game for Cleveland pitching. That sets a postseason record for a nine-inning game. They beat the White Sox 9-3, which means there will be a game four tomorrow. Chicago leads the series 2-1. At 10 o'clock, it's the Brewers and Padres from San Diego as Milwaukee looks to finish that series. They lead 2-1. On the ice, Alex Ovechkin's kids helped introduce the legend in the 22nd and final home opener of his career. His Capitals lead Sidney Crosby and the Penguins 2-1 late in the first period. Elsewhere in Winnipeg, the Avalanche and the Jets are scoreless with about 6 minutes left in the first period. Oilers and Ducks are coming up at 10 o'clock. Maple Leafs flew out west today for their three-game road trip. It starts in Vegas tomorrow night. Sports at 15 and 45 past every hour or anytime at sportsnet.ca.
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4: 680 News Time, 8:18. U.S. sailors deployed on a very long mission during the Iran War are now getting a chance to go home.
0: Defense Secretary Pete Hegseth gave the crew of the USS Abraham Lincoln a high-level award during a visit to the aircraft carrier a day before the ship returns home to San Diego. The Presidential Unit Citation is the highest honor a unit can receive. The carrier endured a record 265 uninterrupted days at sea during the Iran War. There were reports of crew stress and poor mental health, including attempted suicides. Hegseth says what the crew did was historic.
1: A, because of the incredible effectiveness that you showcased on the battlefield and the necessity, but also B, the mission required it, and C, because, you know, President Trump had full faith that you would deliver on behalf of the American people, and you did.
0: Hegseth pushed back against what he said were efforts to turn the Lincoln into some sort of a symbol of dysfunction, low morale, or of a failed mission.
1: You finished the mission nonetheless. It's hard. That's why you're here.
0: I'm Ed Donahue.
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4: News Time 821, Rogers Xfinity Internet. Traffic and weather together on the ones. Here's Luke Shields.
11: So we're still dealing with this problem on the westbound Gardner, but most of the delays have cleared up. West Gardner approaching Jamison, it's a stalled dump truck blocking the right-hand lane. It was very slow from Jarvis, but again, most of the delays have cleared up. It slows a little bit as you approach where the stalled dump truck is located again, which is approaching Jamison on the westbound Gardner, but not going to cost you too much time on your drive. Eastbound 401 at Dixie and the Collectors, a stalled vehicle blocks the left-hand lane. Still a bit slow on the East 401 from the Allen to Leslie alternating express collectors. The northbound Allen ramp to the East 401 fully blocked because of a crash. On the northbound 400 at Highway 89, construction in the left lane. Southbound 400 approaching Hinesville Beach Road, two left lanes blocked by maintenance. That's causing delays. Northbound DVP is still busy approaching Don Mills to York Mills, as is the northbound 410 from north of Steeles to north of Queen. And on city streets in Pickering, Liverpool had been blocked both ways from Bailey to the 401 for a crash investigation, but that has since cleared away. Next traffic report at 8:31 with the forecast. Jesse Uppel.
12: Breezy conditions this evening with that risk of an isolated shower or storm moving through, drying out through the overnight down to 10 degrees. And tomorrow it's a gusty west wind up to 50 kilometers per hour. Sun and cloud, chance of a few passing showers, a high of 18 degrees. Things clear out for Friday. Lots of sunshine, 19 for the high, and sunshine to start off the long weekend, warmer with a high of 21. Tonight, slow, plus 10.
4: 20 degrees at Pearson right now. We do have a passing line of thunderstorms stretching through a pretty vast area of South Central Ontario right now. If you're in Oakville, Mississauga, out toward Kitchener, Waterloo, and basically anywhere in between those two places in a straight line, you are in the thick of some heavy rain right now. No watches or warnings, though, in place from Environment Canada. It is 20 degrees at Pearson.
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4: A former world number one in golf is looking for a fresh start.
18: John Rahm will be severing ties with LIV Golf, with the news coming a month after LIV filed for Chapter 11 bankruptcy protection. The breakaway league lost key funding from Saudi Arabia, stating they now have new backing and are planning to create LIV 2.0 next year. During a bankruptcy hearing today, Rahm's lawyer said the proposed terms of LIV 2.0 were deemed unacceptable by the 31-year-old Spaniard. Rahm was arguably the biggest signing for LIV, reaching a $300 million deal back in 2023, with Rahm and LIV now working on a separation agreement. Documents outlining the money owed to LIV Golf's creditors show that Rahm, the two-time major winner, tops the list with an unsecured claim of $7.5 million. It is unclear where Rahm will play in 2027. Alex Cicero, 680 News Radio.
4: And a bizarre controversy in the NFL is over, and it's going to save one player a $15,000 fine. San Francisco 49ers fullback Kyle Juszczyk celebrated scoring a touchdown a couple of weeks ago with a gesture. He made his hand look like a cup and pretended to drink from it. The NFL called it an imitation of chugging a beer. They said it was in poor taste, and then they slapped a fine on him. Juszczyk appealed it, saying he's done it many times over his 14-year football career and that it's meant to simulate drinking a juice box. His nickname is Juice, as a play on his last name. A league and players union appeals officer agreed and reversed the penalty. 680 News Time, 825.
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4: 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Time now for the Dynamic Market Minute. Here's John Leatherby.
22: New survey out from RE/MAX says 65% of respondents would compromise in at least one way to afford a larger or more suitable place to live. Such compromises might include living further away from city centers and choosing an older home that may need renovations. Don Kotick is the president of RE/MAX Canada, says rather than giving up on home ownership, Canadians are making difficult choices about how to get there. The survey finds buyers were also willing to make trade-offs beyond the home itself. 41% saying they would reduce discretionary spending such as traveling and dining out. The average asking price for a rental unit in this country in the month of September, $2,034, down just over 4%. That's compared to a year ago. Monthly report from rentals.ca and Urban Nation saying the figures mark two full years of annual declines. Average asking rent prices down 7.3% over the past two-year period. Urban Nation's president says supply has been the main driver in the correction in the rental market. This was a day to definitely turn the page and move on if you're in the stock market. Red numbers across the board, led by the TSX dropping 1.7%, finishing lower by 607 points. The Dow was in the red by 342, the NASDAQ off by 61. Oil at the close about 40 cents lower, $89 U.S. a barrel. And at the close, the Canadian dollar, 70.13 cents U.S. At the Business Center, I'm John Leatherby.
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4: So some hit and miss showers and thunderstorms across the region right now. Pretty quiet in the city proper at the moment, but there is a downpour affecting parts of the QEW through Oakville and Mississauga. As we take a look at the radar, a pulse of heavy rain over the 403 near Hamilton and Burlington, and then out towards Kitchener, Waterloo, and Cambridge. These conditions will persist over the next couple of hours, giving way to a relatively calm overnight period. Breezy west winds and a low near 10 degrees. Then on Thursday, partly cloudy. The breeze will continue, gusting up to 50 kilometers an hour. More isolated showers possible and a high near 18 degrees. Rounding off the week before the long weekend with a mostly sunny sky on Friday and a high near 19 degrees. Average for this time of the year is 15. 680 News Radio is CFTR AM Toronto. Patrick Luciani is the news director. At the Tones, it's 8:30.
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6: Good evening. It's Wednesday, October 7th. I'm Christine Ritchie.
4: I'm Mitch Burke. Here's what's making news right now.
9: As polls show the race tightening, Brad Bradford and Olivia Chow square off in a city news debate in Scarborough.
10: Both can come out as winners, but I would say Olivia Chow really looked comfortable today.
9: Full post-debate breakdown coming up.
6: The Ford government mired in controversy again. This time, a former CEO of a national newspaper says the premier's office used its leverage to get a letter from Ford to voters published on the eve of the 2025 election campaign.
4: York police tell a hit-and-run driver to turn themselves in after the body of a woman is found near a major road in Vaughan 2 days after the victim was struck.
13: While there is not a perfect consensus on this issue, we believe this is the correct approach at this particular time.
14: The federal government says it will continue to exclude MAID from people who solely suffer from mental illness.
15: The Dodgers take a 2-run lead in Atlanta. The Rays and Yankees are underway as the Guardians stay alive against the White Sox. Sports at 45.
22: The TSX finishing with the greatest losses on the trading day, off 607 points. The Dow was lower by 0.2%. Business at 56.
6: 680 News Time, 8:31. Time for Rogers Xfinity, internet traffic and weather together on the ones. Here's Luke Shields.
11: This report brought to you by your local Ontario Subaru dealers. So some good news on the eastbound 401 at Dixie and the collectors. That stalled vehicle that was blocking the left lane has cleared away. All lanes have been reopened, but we do still have some slowdowns on the east 401 from the Allen through to Leslie alternating express collectors, and the northbound Allen ramp onto the eastbound 401 is still fully blocked off because of a crash. Westbound 401, new problem at Dixon. It's a collision blocking the right-hand lane, not causing any sort of delay right now, just more of a visual distraction at this point in time. On the southbound 400 approaching Innisfil Beach Road, the two left lanes blocked by construction. That's causing delays through there. Northbound 400 at Highway 89, the left lane is shut down. New problem on the westbound QEW at Walker's Line. It's a crash blocking the HOV lane. Again, no delay, just a bit of a visual distraction for drivers, so be careful as you travel by. Actually, as I look at the map, there is a bit of a delay that is developing through here. It's not an overly long delay as far as distance traveled, but it does slow as you make your way up to Walker's Line on the west QEW. Overall, though, not going to cost you too much time. Eastbound QEW can't get on from Cawthorne, northbound Dixie because of construction. With a Subaru, you get more standard features than you'd expect and great lease and finance offers you won't want to miss. 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Next report at 8:41 with the forecast. Jesse Upel.
12: Partly cloudy with the chance of a few isolated showers or thunderstorms this evening. Clearing out tonight, and the winds are also easing gradually. Overnight low near 10 degrees, and tomorrow there is another chance of an isolated shower moving through late morning or early afternoon. We have sun and cloud in the forecast, a breezy west wind up to 50 kilometers per hour, and a daytime high near 18. Tonight's low, 10 degrees.
4: It's 19 degrees at Pearson right now. 680 News Time, 8:33.
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6: Round two, Olivia Chow and Brad Bradford go at it again. This time, the debate focusing on a key voter site, Scarborough. And the pressure is on as Chow has a narrow lead over Bradford.
4: 680's Wilma Qureshi joins us with the highlights and reaction.
9: With the race tightening, Brad Bradford and Olivia Chow squaring off in the battleground of Scarborough. And the debate was feisty, with the two candidates talking over each other at times, including this exchange over Olivia Chow's plan to bring a universal lunch program to schools across the city.
0: You accuse me of saying lowering expectations. That is exactly what you just did.
1: You said
0: that we would not, let us not expect so much.
1: So
0: if you don't put out your vision and say this is what we need, how would we ever get there?
9: Harneet Singh with EOK Consultants giving his post-debate breakdown on City News, saying both candidates got in their shots and made their points.
10: They both can walk out with this debate saying they tried to make their case to the coalition they have to build. Both can come out as winners, but I would say Olivia Chow really looked comfortable today.
9: Next debate scheduled for tomorrow. Momin Qureshi, 680 News Radio.
6: The Ford government is now embroiled in a new scandal connected to the Skills Development Fund dating back to the last election campaign. 680's Richard Southern has those details.
2: The former CEO of Post Media, Paul Godfrey, is alleging that the premier's office used Godfrey's son's company's government contract as leverage to get Post Media to publish a letter for Premier Ford in its papers ahead of the 2025 election. In a sworn declaration, Godfrey says Ford's then chief of staff, Patrick Sackville, told his son that a three-year government contract for his company, Keel Digital Solutions, would be approved, but only if Post Media published the op-ed from Ford first, which the papers ultimately did do. Godfrey made the allegations in a sworn statement to police who are investigating Keel Digital Solutions. Now, Ford's office strongly denying these allegations, calling it, quote, categorically untrue and completely disconnected from reality. The opposition want more answers, though. Liberal MPP Tyler Watt.
16: If there is truth to this, then there is something much bigger at play here. This was potentially to influence an election.
2: Richard Southern, Queen's Park.
4: We're learning more about the woman who was struck by a vehicle and left for dead for 2 days along Pine Valley Drive in Vaughan. As we hear from 680's Phil Martino, investigators have made a direct appeal to the driver.
24: York Regional Police say a 60-year-old live-in caregiver from Richmond Hill was on her way to work on Sunday night. She got off a bus in the Major McKenzie and Pine Valley Drive area around 8:30.
25: The victim was walking northbound on Pine Valley Drive when she was struck by a vehicle also traveling northbound and fled. It's unknown if the victim was killed instantly or if she succumbed to her injuries a short time later.
24: Police have a message for the hit-and-run driver.
25: Based on the level of injuries she sustained at the time of impact, you knew someone was struck. Fleeing the scene makes you criminally liable, and we encourage you to seek legal advice and turn yourself in.
24: Investigators say there is no suspect vehicle information at this time. Phil Martino, 680 News Radio.
6: York police are on scene in Thornhill after a daylight shooting. Investigators tell 680 News Radio they were called to the scene just before 12:30 this afternoon.
26: We responded to the area of Baythorn Drive and Young Street in Richmond Hill for reports of an adult male who was shot by a male suspect at a commercial premise.
6: The victim was taken to hospital with non-life-threatening injuries. Police say the suspect fled the scene before officers arrived. There's no description at this time.
4: Marking the third anniversary of the October 7th attacks, Toronto's Jewish community has gathered tonight to commemorate the lives lost when Hamas attacked Israel on this day 3 years ago. The UJA Federation of Greater Toronto hosting a memorial at the Beth Zedek Synagogue in Midtown tonight to honor the victims of the 1,200 people lost, including the 8 Canadians. Prime Minister Carney, meantime, says there is more work to be done to ensure that Jewish Canadians can live freely and openly. Carney says the government has taken steps to protect the Jewish community and all Canadians.
27: We made a difficult decision, but the right decision, to introduce and secure passage of Bill C-9, the Act to Combat Hate, to protect all peoples, but I'll speak today to the Jewish community from intimidation when they go to their place of worship, their community centers, schools. It's necessary.
4: Canada has seen an increase in anti-Semitic incidents, including a recent shooting at a Yom Kippur service in Belleville.
6: After months of advocacy and tense committee hearings, the federal government has announced details of its planned medical assistance in dying legislation. 680's John Downs reports.
14: Justice Minister Sean Fraser says the current ban on MAID for those suffering solely from mental illness, set to expire in March, will be extended indefinitely.
13: The position that we've taken today is not based on where we believe the politics is going to land in the House of Commons or in the Senate. It's based on what we sincerely believe is right.
14: Fraser says among the concerns of a parliamentary committee, whether some Canadians may not have proper access to mental health resources.
13: Where there is a lack of access to adequate services, I believe that a precautionary approach is warranted.
14: The other major concern, a lack of consensus as to when someone's mental health condition is essentially incurable or untreatable. The incoming legislation will also decriminalize MAID requests from people who are diagnosed with a serious mental illness who may eventually lose the capacity to consent in the future. John Downs, 680 News Radio.
4: Well, on the heels of some overtime magic, the Maple Leafs are heading west to begin a difficult road trip tomorrow night. 680's Alex Sixero has the latest blue and white buzz.
1: In the victory last night, Gavin McKenna scored his first Maple Leaf goal. Jack Roslovic scored his first Maple Leaf goal. But leading the way was Captain Austin Matthews with three assists, and he scored the OT game winner. Sportsnet's Nick Kiprios says the Leafs need a lot more of that.
7: That's as good as I've seen him in a long time. He looked stronger down low. He just seemed more engaged. He just seemed, after that first period, that he's like not going to be denied. And It's just now a level of consistency for him. How often can he look like that?
1: And the Leafs might be embarking on the toughest three-game road trip in all of the NHL. Vegas up first tomorrow, followed by Colorado Saturday, Utah next Tuesday. Toronto 2-2 through their first four games of the season. Alex Sixero, 680 News Radio.
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8: What does a sunny getaway with Air Canada sound like? Sunny Jamaica moves to its own rhythm. Rio comes alive long after the sun goes down. Philippines slows every

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5: This report brought to you by Scotiabank. All of a sudden, a couple of new problems popping up across the major routes, but we'll start with one that's cleared away. Eastbound 401 at Dixie and the Collectors. The stalled vehicle that was there that was blocking the left lane is now gone, so all lanes reopen. The northbound Allen ramp to the eastbound 401 still blocked by a collision. Westbound 401, there was a crash at Dixon blocking the right lane. That has cleared, so you're good to go through there. On the westbound QEW at Walker's Line, the HOV lane and left lane blocked off by a crash. Emergency crews on scene, and it's causing heavy delays from west of Burloak. Eastbound QEW, some construction has the Cawthran and northbound Dixie ramps onto the highway shut down. Northbound 410 still a bit slow north of Steeles to north of Queen. So is the northbound DVP from approaching Don Mills up to York Mills. And on the southbound 400, watch out for construction approaching Innisfil Beach Road. It's blocking the two left lanes. 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Next report at 8:51 with the forecast. Jesse Uppel.
6: A few showers or isolated thunderstorms are possible this evening, clearing out with winds gradually easing overnight, a low near 10 degrees, and tomorrow partly cloudy and quite breezy with winds out of the west up to 50 kilometers per hour. There is that chance of a few passing showers tomorrow, a high of 18 degrees. Mostly sunny for Friday up to 19 and even warmer for part of the long weekend. Tonight's low plus 10.
4: And right now we're sitting at 19 degrees, feeling like 21 with a partly cloudy sky. And still to come on 680 News Radio, Toronto police arrest a 29-year-old woman accused of stealing from the purses of senior citizens while they shopped. 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
4: It's 19 degrees with a partly cloudy sky. Good evening. I'm Christine Ritchie. Glad you could join us tonight. Here are the top stories this hour. Well, 19 days to go before Election Day, and things continue to heat up in the battle for the city's top job. Olivia Chow and Brad Bradford duked it out in another debate today in a key battleground, Scarborough, where voters there have a real say in who will become the next mayor. If you want to vote before the October 26th election, you still have time, with advanced polls closing on Sunday the 11th. And more controversy for the Ford government. The former CEO of Post Media, Paul Godfrey, alleges the premier's office used its leverage to get a letter printed from Doug Ford to voters on the eve of the 2025 election. And the federal government locks the door on MAID for those with a mental illness, announcing plans to permanently exclude people whose sole underlying condition is a mental illness. But the feds introduced a pathway to allow advance requests for those facing the loss of capacity.

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1: Christine, we're in the midst of a four-game MLB postseason marathon, including in Atlanta, where the Dodgers and Braves were tied 1-1 in the seventh inning until Andy Páez stepped up with the bases loaded. And that is where they remain right now in the bottom of the eighth as the Braves look to get something going. Ozzie Albies at the dish. You can watch this game on Sportsnet 1. Meantime, at Yankee Stadium, the Rays and the Bronx Bombers, they are scoreless in the top of the third. That game is on Sportsnet as Max Fried is on the mound against Nick Martinez for Tampa Bay. Earlier in the day in Chicago, the Cleveland Guardians picked up a 9-3 victory thanks to a 3-RBI day for Joe Adell. Well, Jose Ramirez became the 10th player in MLB postseason history to double, triple, and steal a base in the same game. So that forces a game four, while the White Sox still lead the series 2-1. Coming up at 10 o'clock, it's the Padres looking to force game five against the Milwaukee Brewers. Again, that's a 10 o'clock first pitch on Sportsnet 1. Three games on the ice tonight. An old rivalry is renewed once again as Sidney Crosby and the Penguins visit Alex Ovechkin and the Washington Capitals, and it's the Caps still leading 2-1 just over 3 minutes into the second period. In Winnipeg, the Avalanche and the Jets, they're scoreless just over a minute into the second. Oilers and Ducks are coming up at 10 o'clock. Maple Leafs have a travel day today. They are in Vegas tomorrow night to kick off a 3-game road trip. And in the CPL, Inter Toronto fell 2-1 to Supra du Quebec earlier today. Sports at 15 and 45 past every hour or anytime at sportsnet.ca.
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0: 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Toronto police have arrested a 29-year-old woman accused of stealing from senior citizens at various stores in the Weston and Lawrence area. Investigators allege that the suspect would target purses and handbags in the upper area of the victim's shopping carts and steal from it when the victim would be distracted. On Tuesday, officers arrested Ashante Whitaker and charged her with 4 counts of theft, 2 counts of unauthorized use of a credit card, and 2 counts of fraud. Police believe there may be more victims and have released images of the suspect. The federal industry minister says Stelco cannot use the trade war to justify cutting hundreds of jobs it committed to maintain when it bought the Hamilton Steel plant. 680's John Leatherby has more.
7: Melanie Jolie told reporters on Wednesday the chief executive of U.S.-based Cleveland Cliffs has supported steel tariffs and therefore cannot characterize the company's plans to lay off up to 500 workers due to tariffs and market pressures as an act of God or force majeure beyond its control. She says if the company does not comply with the federal government's demand for a plan outlining how it will meet all of its commitments, including maintaining more than 1,500 workers, Ottawa will use the full force of the law. She sent a letter to Stelco President Paul Simon Monday, demanding a plan outlining how Cleveland Cliffs intends to comply with all the undertakings it made to Ottawa when it acquired Stelco. Jolie says Ottawa has yet to receive a response from Stelco on the letter. John Leatherby, 680 News Radio.
0: Coming up, a new baby wombat. The Toronto Zoo has a new name, thanks to some 16,000 votes. That story and traffic and weather up next, 680 News Time, 8:50.
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10: This report brought to you by Bel Air Direct. Good news on the eastbound 401. That collision that had the northbound Allen Road ramp onto the highway blocked off has cleared. So the northbound Allen ramp onto the eastbound 401 has been reopened. This also had the Yorkdale Road ramp onto the east 401 blocked off, the same crash. But again, that has cleared. So all those, so both of those ramps, the Yorkdale Road and the Allen Road ramps, onto the eastbound 401 have been reopened. So you're good to go through there. No longer any issues on the eastbound or the westbound 401. Where there is an issue is on the westbound QEW at Walker's Line, the HOV lane and left lane blocked by a crash. Emergency crews on scene. That's jamming up the drive from west of Burloak. And then construction on the eastbound QEW has the Cawthran northbound Dixie ramps onto the highway shut down, and expect a minor delay through those areas of the eastbound QEW. And then on city streets, Lawrence down to a single lane both ways east of Young to Mount Pleasant because of construction. Say goodbye to bills. 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Next report at 9:01 with the long range forecast. Jesse Uppel.
11: Still quite breezy this evening across the GTA. There's that chance of a few passing showers or isolated thunderstorms. Drier through the overnight hours, 10 degrees for the low, and the winds pick up tomorrow out of the west, gusting close to 50 kilometers per hour. We have sun and cloud with that chance of a few more showers, a high near 18 degrees, and then clearing things out for the end of the work week. Friday, mostly sunny, a high near 19. Warmer for the long weekend, especially Saturday with sunshine and a high near 21. Tonight, slow plus 10.
0: And right now we're sitting at 19 degrees with a partly cloudy sky. 680 News Time, 8:53.
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0: More protests at Cornell University today in support for Jane Doe, the plaintiff in the lawsuit alleging a 2024 gang rape at a Cornell frat house. Meantime, the men accused in the lawsuit continue to proclaim their innocence.
15: With growing protests at Cornell University, we're hearing from an attorney for Gillio Lopes, one of the fraternity brothers. Jane Doe is accused of rape, who is still a student on campus.
16: There was no evidence whatsoever that Gillio had non-consensual sex.
15: Lopes' lawyer addressing claims Jane Doe was incapacitated by drugs and alcohol that night. We asked Jane Doe's attorney about Gillio Lopes' recollection of that night.
17: Obviously, what are they going to say? It was consensual.
15: Jane Doe's attorney told us she has been getting threats, but he described her as fearless and determined to make college campuses safer for women.
0: That was ABC's Aaron Katursky reporting. Sit-in participants say the demonstrations were meant to spotlight complaints that the university is slow to respond to reports of sexual assault while quick to protect its reputation. Back here at home, the new baby wombat at the Toronto Zoo now has a name. Previously known as hashtag TZ Pouch Potato, the female southern hairy-nosed wombat baby has been named Clover. The name came after a vote from the public in which 16,000 votes were cast. It's also a sweet nod to her mom, Matilda, who loves munching on clover in her outdoor habitat. Clover, who has spent 10 months in her mother's pouch, is the first wombat to be raised at the zoo in over 30 years. Coming up next, your Market Minute, 680 News Time, 8:56.
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19: Meanwhile, newly minted captain Thomas Chabot leads the Senators against the Predators. And original six rivals go head-to-head in Montreal. It's Red Wings versus Canadiens. Later, Zane Parekh and the Flames take on the Ducks. Rogers Saturday Night Hockey. 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
7: The family behind Canada's biggest pharmacy and grocery chains growing its empire with the acquisition of UK drugstore Boots. Weston Family Holdings company Whittington Investments says it's going to purchase Boots for about $12.7 billion Canadian, including debt from private equity firm Sycamore Partners. Along with Boots' retail operations in the UK and Ireland, Whittington will acquire its operations in Thailand and franchise businesses. With political unrest in France and the financial markets in Europe in turmoil, shouldn't we be seeing maybe Canadian markets being sought out as a safe haven in these times? Well, Doug Porter, the chief economist with BMO Capital Markets, says in the end, the U.S. still seems to be the place to invest.
21: At the end of the day, if there's a real problem in financial markets, investors will gravitate towards the relative safety of the U.S.
7: Today's the day that the U.S. Treasury sold off about $40 billion in 10-year yield notes. A red day across North American markets, led in Toronto by Bay Street, the TSX dropping 1.7% or 607 points, 35,041. The Dow was lower by 342 or 51,179, and the NASDAQ dropped 61 points. Oil at the close, $89 U.S. a barrel, the Canadian dollar, 70.13 cents U.S. At the Business Center, I'm John Leatherby.
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0: At Pearson Airport right now, it's 18 degrees, feeling like 20 with some rain showers, maybe a little bit of lightning too. 680 News Time, 9 o'clock.
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32: Good evening. It is Wednesday, October 7th. I'm Mitch Burke.
0: And Christine Ritchie. Here's what's making news this hour.
33: The leading mayoral candidates go head-to-head in Scarborough.
34: You accuse me of saying lowering expectations. That is exactly what you just did.
33: Brad Bradford and Olivia Chow face off as the race tightens.
32: Thousands of people pack Canada's largest synagogue tonight on this somber anniversary of the Hamas attack on Israel.
0: Seek legal advice and turn yourself in. That is the message from York Regional Police today to the driver in Sunday's hit and run in Vaughan that left a live-in caregiver dead.
1: The federal government will not permit medical assistance in dying to those solely suffering from mental illness.
2: People who live in communities with inadequate access to mental health services. The lack of consensus when mental illness is irremediable.
3: The Dodgers are three outs away from the NLCS. The Rays strike first against the Yankees, and the Guardians survive to play another day. Sports at 15.
7: Markets across North America finishing deep in the red. The TSX, the worst performer, lower by 607. 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
32: Rogers Xfinity. Internet, traffic, and weather together on the ones. Here's Luke Shields.
4: This report brought to you by Rogers. Good news on the West QEW at Walker's Line. That crash that was blocking the HOV lane and left lane has cleared. All lanes reopened. It wasn't there for very long, but nonetheless, you're good to go through the Walker's Line area on the westbound QEW. On the westbound 401, they've now blocked off the northbound Allen ramp to the westbound 401 express lanes, also because of a collision. There was a collision in blocking the northbound Allen ramp to the eastbound 401 not too long ago, but again, now the northbound Allen ramp to the westbound 401 express lanes shut down because of a crash. MTO crews on scene. On the northbound 400 at Rutherford, the left lane blocked by construction. At Highway 89, the left lane shut down there as well. Southbound 400 ramp to Dunlop closed because of construction, and then approaching Innisfil Beach Road, the two left lanes shut down. Eastbound QEW at Cawthra, those ramps onto the highway off limits because of maintenance. So is the northbound Dixie ramp on to the east QEW. On city streets, Lawrence down of a single lane both ways east of Yonge to Mount Pleasant because of construction. Cottage plans this weekend. 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Next report in less than 10 minutes with the forecast. Jesse Uppel.
5: A passing shower or isolated thunderstorm is possible this evening, clearing out with those winds gradually easing later tonight and a low of 10 degrees under partly cloudy skies. Tomorrow, there's that chance of an isolated shower moving through the late morning or early afternoon hours. We have a windy day as well. Westerly winds up to 50 kilometers per hour with sun and cloud and a high of 18. Tonight's low plus 10.
0: And right now we're sitting at 18 degrees, feeling like 20 with a thunderstorm that seems to be coming through. 680 News Time, 903.
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32: Another heated debate between Olivia Chow and Brad Bradford as they fight for Toronto's top job. Today's face-off focused on a part of town that is seen as the gateway to the mayor's office, Scarborough.
0: 680's Moma Qureshi has the debate highlights.
33: The polls show this race is tightening and the debate taking place in Scarborough, a key battleground in this election. And the format allowed for the two combatants to really go at it, including this exchange over Brad Bradford's plan to conduct a core services review.
9: Councilor Bradford,
10: if I was to ask somebody for a raise,
9: on the budget
10: if I was to
9: as
10: hang
9: the
10: on
9: vice
10: a second,
9: chair, you
10: okay.
9: left me with a
10: Madam
9: huge
10: Mayor,
9: bill.
10: It's not the budget committee's budget. It's yours. It's your budget, Mayor Chow. It's your budget.
33: In a post-debate breakdown on City News, Harneet Singh with EOK Consultants saying both candidates made some headway.
11: When it came to some transit achievements and when it came to leadership, those were the best hits she got. But when it comes to line-by-line review and when it comes to affordability, you obviously see that Bradford is really well prepared on those topics.
33: Another debate set for tomorrow. Moman Qureshi, 680 News Radio.
32: A memorial ceremony is being held at the Beth Tzedek Synagogue, marking 3 years since the October 7th Hamas terror attack on Israel that left 1,200 people dead. It's being organized by the UJA Federation of Greater Toronto and brings together members of the Jewish community, leaders, and elected officials. Catalina Gillies with more.
12: Organizers say the evening will focus on remembering those who were killed on October 7th, including 8 Canadians, as well as reflecting on the impact the events have had on the Jewish community.
13: In some ways, I think this day continues to be unbelievable. It's so hard intellectually to wrap our heads around the size of the trauma that Israel experienced on October 7th. And it's even harder to wrap our heads around how the many in the world, including here in Canada, have responded to it. The rising levels of anti-Semitism, we just constantly feel like we're in bunker mode, and it's really just difficult and challenging.
12: In Toronto, Catalina Gillies, City News.
0: Our
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0: 680 News Time 905. York Regional Police have a message for a hit and run driver. Turn yourself in. Police say a woman was struck and killed on Sunday in Vaughan. Her body was found 2 days later. 680's Phil Martino has the latest.
9: Year-old woman from Richmond Hill got off a bus in the Major Mackenzie and Pine Valley area of Vaughan around 8:30 Sunday night. York Regional Police say she was walking north on Pine Valley when she was hit by a vehicle traveling in the same direction. The driver did not stop.
14: This message is to the driver of that vehicle. The victim you struck was a live-in caregiver on her way to work. The area she was left in is an isolated area.
9: Police say they believe the victim's body was there for 2 days before being discovered by a passerby who initially found a suitcase on the road and then discovered the woman in the grass.
14: Our investigators believe, just based on the impact of where the body was located, that the driver would have known that they struck someone.
9: They are urging the driver to get legal advice and contact police. Phil Martino, 680 News Radio.
32: 680 News Time 906. More controversy for the Ford government after a former Post Media CEO said the premier's office used its leverage to get a letter published in a newspaper just before the last election campaign was called. 680's Richard Southern with more on the allegations.
15: Former Post Media CEO Paul Godfrey is making a serious allegation against the premier's office. Godfrey claims that Ford's office used a contract that Godfrey's son's company had with the provincial government as leverage to get Post Media to print an op-ed for Premier Ford on the eve of the 2025 election. In a sworn declaration, Godfrey says Ford's then chief of staff Patrick Sackville told his son that a three-year government contract for Keel Digital Solutions, of which Godfrey's son was CEO, would be approved, but only if Post Media printed the op-ed first, which the paper ultimately did do. Godfrey made the sworn statement to police who are investigating the company, Keel Digital Solutions. Premier's office, though, strongly denying this, calling the allegations, quote, categorically untrue and completely disconnected from reality. The OPP are investigating Keel Digital Solutions, and none of the allegations have been proven in court. Richard Southern, Queen's Park.
32: 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It's 9:07.
0: Canada's plan changes to medical assistance in dying are drawing criticism from people on both sides of the issue. It's also raising concerns about advanced requests for MAID. 680's John Downs joins us with the details.
16: Under the current legislation, medical assistance in dying is not available to those solely suffering from mental illness.
2: The government will be tabling legislation this fall that will maintain that exclusion on an indeterminate basis.
16: Justice Minister Sean Fraser says a parliamentary committee generated little consensus as to what constitutes an untreatable mental condition. Also, there are concerns those suffering from mental illness might not be able to find the help they need.
2: The reasons that justified their final recommendation included very real concerns about people who live in communities with inadequate access to mental health services.
16: The new legislation will, however, decriminalize assisted dying for those suffering from degenerative, neurological, or cognitive illnesses who want to commit to MAID before they lose the capacity to do so. John Downs, 680 News Radio.
32: 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Canada Soccer receives some good news when it comes to the status of their captain. More from 680's Alex Sixero.
17: Captain Stephanie Eustachio appears to be okay after leaving last night's friendly with the U.S. with a possible broken collarbone. Eustachio heard a crack when involved in a challenge late in the first half and was sent to hospital for x-rays, but it looks like the worst has been avoided. Eustachio will undergo further imaging when returning to his club team, Swansea. Canada went 2-1 in this recent FIFA window and today moved three spots to 27 in the FIFA World Rankings. Les Rouges will have a couple of games next month when they play Guatemala in the Nations League quarterfinals. The first game on the road November 13th, the return leg November 16th at BMO Field. Alex Sixero, 680 News Radio.
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4: This report brought to you by CapitalDirect.ca. So that collision that had the northbound Allen ramp to the westbound 401 express lanes didn't last long at all. But one report, it has cleared. That ramp has been reopened. So no longer any issues near the Allen and using the Allen to get on to either the eastbound or westbound 401. Looking at the Allen, the northbound Allen ramp to the westbound 401 collector lanes, there is a police cruiser, but it's just off to the right-hand shoulder, not blocking any live lanes on the ramp. So no restrictions as you enter either direction on the 401 from northbound Allen Road. Northbound 400 at Rutherford, the left lane blocked by maintenance at Highway 89. The left lane shut down there as well. Southbound 400 can't exit to Dunlop because of maintenance. And then approaching Innisfil Beach Road, two left lanes shut down by construction. As you travel eastbound on the QEW, keep in mind no access to that route from Cawthra or northbound Dixie because of road work. On city streets, Lawrence down to a single lane both ways east of Yonge to Mount Pleasant because of construction as well. Take a little, pay a little. 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Next report at 9:21 with the forecast. Jesse Upel.
5: Breezy conditions this evening, isolated shower or thunderstorm possible, and then that clears out later tonight with a low of 10 degrees. Tomorrow, partly cloudy with a gusty west wind up to 50 kilometers per hour. Slight risk of an isolated shower through the late morning or early afternoon. A high of 18 degrees. Back into the sunshine, though, for Friday. Beautiful end to the work week, a high near 19. Tonight's low, 10 degrees.
32: 18 degrees at Pearson right now, 680 News Time, 912. The family behind Canada's biggest pharmacy and grocery chains is growing its empire with the acquisition of UK drugstore Boots.
7: Western Family Holding Company, Weddington Investment, says it's going to purchase Boots for $12.7 billion Canadian. It includes debt from private equity firm Sycamore Partners, along with Boots' retail operations in the UK and Ireland. Weddington will acquire its operations in Thailand and franchise businesses. Toronto-based holding company Fairfax Financial Holdings Limited will partner with Weddington on the acquisition. Boots is among Britain's most prominent retailers and has a lot of similarities to Shoppers Drug Mart, the pharmacy giant the Westons have ties to. They're also best known here for building Loblaws, the George Weston Limited, as well as owning Holt Renfrew. John Leatherby, 680 News Radio.
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32: 18 degrees right now at Pearson. Some light rain, showers, and thunderstorms affecting the region, depending on where you are. Good evening. I'm Mitch Burke. Trust and leadership, the two big issues that the main candidates for Toronto mayor often circled back to this afternoon on the debate stage as Olivia Chow and Brad Bradford went head-to-head once again in the City TV debate, moderated by Cynthia Mulligan. You can watch all the highlights right now on citynews.ca. And yes, there will be yet another face-off tomorrow over the lunch hour hosted by the CBC. And a memorial ceremony is being held at Canada's largest synagogue, the Beth Zedek, in Midtown tonight to mark 3 years since the Hamas terror attack on Israel that left 1,200 people dead, including eight Canadians. Coming up next in the news, a Republican candidate for Senate in a very important swing state breaks with Donald Trump, you could say, over the trade war. Time for sports. Here is Asher Roth.
0: Well, Mitch, it is now a final in Atlanta.
2: To right field, this should do it. Tucker is there. The quest for the three-peat rolls on. The Dodgers are headed back to the NLCS.
0: Yep, Dodgers beat the Braves 3-1. They take the series 3-1, and they are headed to the championship series where they will face the winner between the Brewers and the Padres. That series resumes at 10 o'clock this evening. Happening now at Yankee Stadium, the Tampa Bay Rays have jumped back out in front 2-1. Ryan Vallade with a solo home run off Max Fried in the top of the fourth. The first career postseason home run and first career postseason hit for Vallade. And again, 2-1 for Tampa, top of the fourth inning. That game is on Sportsnet. The Brewers-Padres coming up at 10 o'clock on Sportsnet 1. Three games on the ice tonight. An old rivalry is renewed as Sidney Crosby and the Pens are in Washington to face Alex Ovechkin and the Capitals. It's been a pretty good game. Caps leading 4-3 right now. Neither Crosby nor Ovechkin have scored in that one, although Nick Robertson's potted another one for Pittsburgh. Elsewhere, the Avs and the Jets are tied 1-1 with 3:19 left to go in the second period. Coming up at 10 o'clock, the Oilers visit the Anaheim Ducks. More NHL news. The Detroit Red Wings are reportedly increasing their willingness to part with D-man Simon Edvinson. Sportsnet's Frank Saravalli is reporting while the Wings would prefer to receive NHL-ready talent in a trade package, they're now considering future-based packages centered around picks and prospects. And we've got eyes on the WNBA playoffs, which resume tonight. It is the Atlanta Dream, led by Angel Reese, leading the New York Liberty 79-78 with 5:40 left in the fourth quarter. Sports at 15 and 45 past every hour or anytime at sportsnet.ca.
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32: 680 News Time 918, a new campaign ad from Michigan Republican Senate candidate Mike Rogers seems to break his relationship with the U.S. president over Trump's very unpopular trade war with Canada. In the ad, Rogers says people in Michigan know that Canada is not our enemy as he calls for an end to the tariff war. Donald Trump was, of course, asked about that at the White House today.
11: Well, I viewed it as though he wanted Canada to make a deal. I viewed him as saying that he thinks Canada should make a deal. Look, Canada's been ripping off our country for many, many years.
32: The Michigan race could prove critical to determining which party controls the Senate through the final 2 years of the Trump presidency. And it's a Thanksgiving table like no other. This on a space the length of a football field. Bakery brand King's Hawaiian is putting together Canada's longest Friendsgiving table right here in Toronto. The chief marketing officer for the company says 450 people will sit down to a Thanksgiving meal that will include turkey and bread pudding.
1: So we've been part of so many family traditions for so long. So we thought, why not bring that same idea, the idea of bringing people together around a dinner table, and actually bring it to real life.
32: The Friendsgiving table event is happening tomorrow at the Bentway between 4 and 7. 680 News Time 920.
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32: 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Here is Luke Shields.
4: All right, Mitch, so we have a new problem on the eastbound 401. It is just east of Bayview. This report brought to you by Appleby College. Eastbound 401 east of Bayview in the express. The two right lanes blocked off by a multi-vehicle collision. Emergency crews are on the scene, and this is jamming up the drive from Yonge in both the express and collectors. So pack your patience as you travel through there. Eastbound 403 at Mavis. The right lane blocked off by construction. So are the Mavis ramps onto the eastbound 403. More road work on the eastbound QEW has the Cawthra and northbound Dixie ramps onto the highway shut down. Southbound 400 can exit to Dunlop because of construction approaching Innisfil Beach Road. Two left lanes taken out at Major McKenzie. Two left lanes blocked off there as well. Northbound 400 at Rutherford, the left lane is occupied by construction at Highway 89. The left lane taken out there as well. Westbound 407 from Bathurst to Keele, the three right lanes of the five lanes available through that stretch blocked by construction. Eastbound side of the 407 from Jane to Keele, three left lanes of the five lanes also taken out because of road work on City Streets. Lawrence then of a single lane both ways east of Yonge to Mount Pleasant because of construction. 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Next report at 9:31 with the extended forecast. Jesse Uppel.
5: Breezy conditions this evening with that risk of an isolated shower or storm moving through, drying out through the overnight down to 10 degrees. And tomorrow, it's a gusty west wind up to 50 kilometers per hour. Sun and cloud, chance of a few passing showers, a high of 18 degrees. Things clear out for Friday, lots of sunshine, 19 for the high, and sunshine to start off the long weekend, warmer with a high of 21. Tonight, slow, plus 10.
32: 18 degrees at Pearson right now, 680 News Time, 923.
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32: Tropical storm Isaias has formed off eastern Mexico. The U.S. National Hurricane Center Director Michael Brennan says the storm could become a hurricane by tomorrow.
16: We are expecting Isaias to strengthen rather quickly, if not rapidly, through the next couple of days, becoming a hurricane by Thursday morning as it moves northeastward across the southern Gulf. And then we're expecting a faster forward motion toward the north and northeast, which will bring the center of Isaias to the northern Gulf Coast late Friday night and into early Saturday morning, expecting the system to be at or near major hurricane intensity as we go through the day on Friday. So we're expecting multiple dangerous, life-threatening impacts along portions of the northern Gulf Coast beginning Friday and continuing into the weekend.
32: The storm is on track to either tie or break a 121-year-old record as the latest first Atlantic hurricane of the season. Landfall is expected late Friday or early Saturday between the Mississippi coast and the Florida Panhandle.
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32: 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More lane restrictions are going into place at University and College downtown. 680's Kyle Hawking with more details.
19: A major water main replacement project has now been underway on University from Queen up to College for a couple of weeks now. And although there are single lane restrictions in place northbound on University Ave through that stretch, it's not enough for crews. A portion of College is now under lane restrictions too. Eastbound College has been reduced to one lane through the University intersection as of this morning. Excavation work now underway. Two westbound lanes are still open, and the lane closure for eastbound traffic is going to be fairly short-lived. It's only until next Friday, October 16th. But the full water main replacement on University itself won't be finished until next spring. With a 9-year drive, Kyle Hawking, 680 News Radio.
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21: Lululemon Athletica's incorporated chief executive is marking her first month on the job with a slew of leadership changes that she says will make the business even more competitive. The Vancouver-based apparel company appointing ex-Athletica chief executive and president Maggie Gallagher as Lululemon's president. Former Walmart Canada executive Joseph Goodsay is becoming chief operating officer. Lululemon also searching for candidates to fill the chief brand and chief technology officer roles, as well as someone to become its next chief communications officer. The Federal Conservatives' proposal to extend federal relief on diesel fuel voted down in the House of Commons Wednesday. Global prices for diesel and gasoline spiking since the spring as the war in Iran's disrupted fuel shipments from the Gulf region. The Liberal government already has extended an earlier pause on the federal fuel excise tax, which includes diesel, and into 2027. But the Tories wanted to see the government go even further. This was a day to definitely turn the page and move on if you're in the stock market. Red numbers across the board, led by the TSX dropping 1.7%, finishing lower by 607 points. The Dow was in the red by 342, the NASDAQ off by 61. Oil at the close about 40 cents lower, $89 U.S. a barrel, and at the close, the Canadian dollar, 70.13 cents U.S. At the Business Center, I'm John Leatherby.
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32: All right, we actually have some active weather we're tracking right now. Nothing in terms of watches or warnings from Environment Canada, but if you're in the thick of a thunderstorm right now west of the GTA, you might be wondering where those warnings are. We had reports of hail moving through parts of West Hamilton and Dundas a few moments ago. Still a cell over the Hamilton Harbor as we speak. Some persistent rain through Oakville and Mississauga. It was heavier earlier on tonight. It will be calmer as we move through the overnight, a low of 10 degrees. Your Thursday high is 18. 680 News Radio is CFTR AM Toronto. 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
0: Good evening. It's Wednesday, October 7th. I'm Christine Ritchie.
32: I'm Mitch Burke. Here's what's making news right now.
2: Brad Bradford and Olivia Chow go mano a mano in Scarborough.
3: It's your budget, Mayor Chow. 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
2: A recap of tonight's City News debate coming up.
0: Toronto's Jewish community hosts a memorial tonight in Midtown to remember those who were killed when Israel was attacked 3 years ago on October 7th.
6: Come together as a community 3 years later, reflecting also on the challenges that our community has faced here in Canada.
9: Where there is a lack of access to adequate services, I believe that precautionary approach is warranted.
2: The federal government says no to medical assistance in dying for those solely suffering from mental illness.
32: A bombshell allegation against the Premier's office. It's been accused of using its power to get a post-media newspaper to publish a letter to voters from Doug Ford.
10: The Rays lead the Yankees in the fourth inning of Game 3. The Dodgers eliminate the Braves and the Guardians stay alive. Sports at 45.
21: Bay Street suffering the biggest loss, down 607 points. The Dow finishing lower by 341. Business at 56.
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0: Time for Rogers Xfinity, internet traffic and weather together on the ones. 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
4: This report brought to you by Lexus of Barrie. A couple new problems across your major highway routes. Westbound QEW west of Mississauga Road. The right lane blocked off by a collision. Emergency crews on scene. This is causing delays as you approach Mississauga Road to just west of it, again, where this crash is located. Another new problem on the eastbound 403. The collector ramp to the westbound 401 collector lanes is blocked off because of a crash. So keep that in mind. No access to the westbound 401 collectors from the eastbound 403 collector lanes. On the eastbound 401, another new problem at Mavis and the Express. A stalled vehicle blocks the right lane. No delays, just a bit of a visual distraction. Where there are delays is just past Bayview in the Express because two right lanes blocked off by a crash. Emergency crews on scene. That's jamming up the drive from east of Yonge in both the Express and collector lanes. Northbound 400, construction at Rutherford blocks the left lane. South 400 at Major McKenzie, the two left lanes taken out because of maintenance. Southbound 404 at Bloomington, the right lane shut down by road work. So is the exit ramp to Stouffville Road. On city streets, Lawrence down to a single lane both ways from east of Yonge to Mount Pleasant because of maintenance. Unleash luxury and elevate performance at Lexus of Barrie. 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Next report at 9:41 with the forecast. Jesse Upel.
5: Partly cloudy with the chance of a few isolated showers or thunderstorms this evening, clearing out tonight, and the winds are also easing gradually. Overnight low near 10 degrees, and tomorrow there is another chance of an isolated shower moving through late morning or early afternoon. We have sun and cloud in the forecast, a breezy west wind up to 50 kilometers per hour, and a daytime high near 18. Tonight's low, 10 degrees.
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0: 19 more days until Election Day, which can feel like a lifetime in politics, especially when there's actually a degree of suspense in who will win. The race for Toronto mayor is turning into a heated two-person showdown. And if you don't believe the polls telling you that, just listen to the candidates themselves.
32: 680's Mama Qureshi has the highlights from today's Scarborough-centric debate.
2: The polls show this race is getting very tight, and tonight's debate format allowed for some theatrics, including this exchange over Bradford's planned core service review.
26: I should at least actually explain
27: let me point
26: what
27: this out to folks.
26: Say, maybe.
27: Mayor Chow is going to talk about fantasy savings. If I was to go out and ask ask somebody for additional money.
28: Can you understand them?
27: No.
28: Okay.
27: Right.
28: So
26: I'm going to have to step in as the moderator.
2: Tonight's debate taking place in Scarborough, which Harneet Singh of EOK Consultants says has become a key battleground.
1: But you got to win Scarborough and places like North York to have a chance to become the next mayor. So they both know the importance of that debate, and you saw that from the get-go.
2: No real rest for the candidates. The next debate is tomorrow afternoon. Momin Qureshi, 680 News Radio.
0: Toronto's Jewish community was united in memory and resolve tonight on this, the third anniversary of the Hamas terror attack on Israel that left 1,200 people dead. The UGA Federation of Greater Toronto hosting a memorial at Beth Zedek Synagogue in Midtown tonight to honor the lives of the victims, including the eight Canadians who were also killed. Rabbi Stephen Wernick says tonight means a lot to the Jewish community in Toronto.
7: Well, it's an opportunity for community to gather, to mourn those who were killed, to reflect on the ordeal of those who were kidnapped, and to come together as a community 3 years later, reflecting also on the challenges that our community has faced here in Canada.
0: And Toronto Police deployed extensive security measures, command posts, and the task force across local neighborhoods, synagogues, and community centers to ensure public safety.
32: 680 News Time, 9:35. One man has been taken to hospital after a shooting at a business in Thornhill. Emergency crews were called to Young and Baythorn Drive, south of Highway 7, around 12:30 this afternoon. York Regional Police say they are looking for one suspect.
0: 680 News Time, 9:35. The debate surrounding euthanasia and mental illness in Canada that has drawn international attention and concern for years is entering a new stage. 680's John Downs has more on who the government will and will not deem eligible to apply to end their life.
8: Justice Minister Sean Fraser says the government has listened to a parliamentary committee, and based on its findings or lack of agreement, they will maintain a ban on MAID for those solely suffering from mental illness.
9: While there is not a perfect consensus on this issue, we believe this is the correct approach at this particular time.
8: Their two biggest concerns include what constitutes an incurable mental illness and whether those suffering can find help.
9: Very real concerns about people who live in communities with inadequate access to mental health services. It included testimony that we heard around a lack of consensus when mental illness is irremediable.
8: Fraser does say the new legislation will ensure those suffering from a degenerative mental health condition will be able to commit to MAID in the future while they still have the capacity to do so. John Downs, 680 News Radio.
32: Well, police in Vaughan have revealed new details about a fatal hit-and-run collision that happened on Sunday, but was not discovered until Tuesday. 680's Phil Martino has the latest on the hunt for the driver.
11: York Regional Police say a 60-year-old woman from Richmond Hill was heading to work Sunday night. Around 8:30, she got off a bus in the Major Mackenzie and Pine Valley area and began walking north on Pine Valley when she was hit by a vehicle also traveling northbound. The person behind the wheel did not stop. The victim was not found until 2 days later.
12: A passerby had located a suitcase on the roadway, and when they got closer is when they saw the female in the grass.
11: Police say it's unknown if the victim was killed instantly or if she died from her injuries later. They say the driver would have known someone was hit.
12: We're also appealing to any body shops in the area who do come across vehicles that would have damage consistent with an impact of a pedestrian to please contact our investigators.
11: Phil Martino, 680 News Radio.
0: An allegation of election interference is the latest scandal swirling around the Ford government. 680's Richard Southern has more from Queen's Park.
13: Former Post Media CEO Paul Godfrey is alleging that Premier Ford's office used its leverage over Keel Digital Solutions, a company run by Godfrey's son, to get Post Media Papers to print an op-ed from Premier Ford on the eve of the 2025 election campaign. In a sworn declaration to police who are investigating Keel Digital Solutions, Godfrey says Ford's then chief of staff, Patrick Sackville, told his son that a 3-year government contract for his company would be approved, but only if the papers printed the letter from Ford, which they ultimately did do. The Premier's office strongly denying this allegation, calling it, quote, categorically untrue and completely disconnected from reality. The opposition want more info, though, from the Premier's office. Liberal MPP Tyler Watt.
15: The Premier's office needs to release their documents. They need to come clean about who met with them, if an agreement was made.
13: None of the allegations have been proven in court. Richard Southern, Queen's Park.
32: The Ford government's decision to have the OPP look into OSAP payments at private career colleges has other reputable schools and the students who go there or would be going there upset by the potential impact. Here's City's Mark McAllister.
16: Dalia Gardoke is just starting a new career path in her first semester at the Toronto College of Dental Hygiene and Auxiliaries, but now finds herself in trouble with finances.
17: I had to create a backup plan, and I'm also in midterms right now, so it's very, very stressful.
16: With all career colleges now under the watchful eye of the province and police, critics argue students are being left in difficult financial positions as a result of the Ford government's failures. Gardoke, meanwhile, has started an online petition in an effort to get more of an explanation from the government and some clarity for those unsure how they'll pay for the career training they need.
17: We wanted a better answer of what was going on because everybody had different answers. Everybody did their own research. Everybody was confronting faculty, and even faculty didn't know what was going on, right?
16: Mark McAllister, City News, Toronto.
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2: 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Internet traffic and weather together on the ones. Here's Luke Shields.
3: This report brought to you by the Home Depot. So some good news on the eastbound 401 at Mavis and the Express. The stalled vehicle that was blocking the right lane has cleared away. All lanes reopen, but we're still dealing with this crash on the east 401 east of Bayview and the Express. It's blocking the two right-hand lanes and causing delays from Yonge in both the Express and Collectors. East of Warden and the Collectors, three left lanes blocked by maintenance. So are the Kennedy ramps onto the east 401. On the southbound 400, can exit to Dunlop because of construction at Major McKenzie. Two left lanes shut down. South 404 at Bloomington, the right lane blocked by construction. So is the exit ramp to Stouffville Road. Westbound QEW west of Mississauga Road, the right lane blocked off by a collision. Emergency crews on scene. That's jamming up the drive from approaching Mississauga Road. Eastbound QEW construction as the Cawthra and northbound Dixie ramps onto the highway off limits. Eastbound 403, the collector ramp to the westbound 401 collector lanes closed off because of a crash as well. 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Next report at 9:51 with the forecast. Jesse Upel.
4: A few showers or isolated thunderstorms are possible this evening, clearing out with winds gradually easing overnight, a low near 10 degrees, and tomorrow partly cloudy and quite breezy with winds out of the west up to 50 kilometers per hour. There is that chance of a few passing showers tomorrow, a high of 18 degrees, mostly sunny for Friday up to 19 and even warmer for part of the long weekend. Tonight's low plus 10.
2: Right now we're sitting at 18 degrees, feeling like 20 with some light rain throughout pockets of the city. Coming up next, your headlines and sports. 680 News Time, 9:44.
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2: It's 18 degrees with light rain. Good evening, I'm Christine Ritchie. Here are the top stories this hour. Well, the gap is narrowing as Olivia Chow and Brad Bradford battle for the mayor's job. Today, the pair went head-to-head in Scarborough today. The latest poll has Chow leading by 4 points. Advanced polls close on October 11th. Election day is October 26th. And more controversy for the Ford government after a former Post Media CEO, Chairman Paul Godfrey, says the premier's office used its leverage to get a letter published in the newspaper chain to voters from Doug Ford on the eve of the 2025 election campaign. And Ottawa is slamming the brakes on a major expansion of medical assistance in dying. The federal government will table a bill this fall, indefinitely keeping people whose only condition is mental illness out of MAID. 680 News Time, 9:45. Now time for sports from Sportsnet 590 The Fan. Here's Asher Roth.
8: Well, Christine, baseball is at the forefront tonight with 4 postseason games today happening now in the Bronx. The Yankees are trying to keep their series going against the Tampa Bay Rays. Trailing 2-1, Nick Martinez would have to leave the game after taking a liner off his back. Ian Seymour would come in to face Spencer Jones.
9: Handed pitchers, and it goes to the opposite field, and a long run over the head of Mesa. Volpe around third, going to be waved home. Here comes a throw from Walls on a hop. Save!
8: Brian Anderson with the call on Sportsnet. That would tie the game 2-2. Again, you can watch

0: Watch this one right now on Sportsnet. Coming up in 15 minutes, the Brewers are in San Diego with a second chance to end that series. You can watch it on Sportsnet 1 once it gets going. Earlier, the Los Angeles Dodgers moved on to the championship series. They beat the Braves 4-1 to end that series in four games, while the Cleveland Guardians stayed alive, crushing the White Sox 9-3 in Chicago. Alex Ovechkin's kids helped introduce the legend in the 22nd and final home opener of his career. And the Caps are taking on Sidney Crosby and the Penguins, and they're leading 5-3 5 minutes into the third period in Washington. Elsewhere, the Winnipeg Jets have a 2-1 lead on the Avalanche with 3.5 gone in the third period. In about 15 minutes, the Oilers will visit the Anaheim Ducks with a 10 o'clock face-off. And some golf news. John Rahm is leaving LIV, with his representative saying that the terms of the company's new circuit are, quote, unacceptable. Sports at 15 and 45 past every hour, or anytime at sportsnet.ca.
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4: 6:30 News Time at 9:48. In Tennessee, nearly a week after inmate Krista Pike survived an attempted execution, she's still hospitalized but awake and speaking. Today, a judge ordered the state to preserve evidence from the botched execution. ABC's Morgan Norwood has more.
5: On Monday, they thought that she was brain dead. The following day, she wakes up and they say that she's awake and, again, aware of what happened, saying that she has, again, that long road to recovery, listed off some of her conditions, says that she can't swallow, can't move her arms, has blood clots. Her arms and hands are swollen. By the way, she is handcuffed in restraints in one of those arms, and they don't know if she's going to regain function.
4: Pike, who was sentenced to death for the 1995 murder of 19-year-old Colleen Slemmer, was to become the first woman executed in Tennessee in 200 years. U.S. sailors deployed on a very long mission during the Iran war are getting a chance to go home.
6: Defense Secretary Pete Hegseth gave the crew of the USS Abraham Lincoln a high-level award during a visit to the aircraft carrier a day before the ship returns home to San Diego. The presidential unit citation is the highest honor a unit can receive. The carrier endured a record 265 uninterrupted days at sea during the Iran war. There were reports of crew stress and poor mental health, including attempted suicides. Hegseth says what the crew did was historic.
7: A, because of the incredible effectiveness that you showcased on the battlefield and the necessity, but also B, the mission required it, and C, because you know, President Trump had full faith that you would deliver on behalf of the American people, and you did.
6: Hegseth pushed back against what he said were efforts to turn the Lincoln into some sort of a symbol of dysfunction, low morale, or of a failed mission.
7: You finished the mission nonetheless. It's hard. That's why you're here.
6: I'm Ed Donahue.
4: Up next, traffic and your forecast. 6:30 News Time, 9:50.
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4: 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Time for Rogers Xfinity, internet traffic and weather together on the ones. 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
1: This report brought to you by Diamond and Diamond Lawyers. Couple of problems out there across the major routes. West QEW, west of Mississauga Road. The right lane blocked by a crash. Emergency crews are there. That's causing delays from approaching Mississauga Road. Eastbound 403, collector ramp to the westbound 401, also blocked off by a crash. That's causing a delay as you make your way towards that ramp. Eastbound 401 east of Bayview in the express. Another collision is taking up the two right-hand lanes. Emergency crews also on that scene. That's causing delays from Young in both the express and collectors. And then east of Warden and the collectors, three left lanes blocked by maintenance. So are the Kennedy ramps onto the eastbound 401. On the northbound 400 at Highway 89, the left lane blocked by construction. Southbound 400, more construction at Major McKenzie blocks the two left lanes. Southbound 404 at Bloomington, the right lane taken out. Also can't exit to Stouffville Road, again, due to maintenance. On the eastbound QEW, the Cawthra and northbound Dixie ramps onto the highway, a victim of construction as well. They are blocked off on city streets. Lawrence down to a single lane both ways east of Young to Mount Pleasant because of road work. When it comes to fighting for your rights, there's nothing tougher than a diamond. 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Call 1-800-567-HURT. Next report at 10:01 with the extended forecast. Jesse Upel.
12: Still quite breezy this evening across the GTA. There's that chance of a few passing showers or isolated thunderstorms. Drier through the overnight hours, 10 degrees for the low, and the winds pick up tomorrow out of the west, gusting close to 50 kilometers per hour. We have sun and cloud with that chance of a few more showers, a high near 18 degrees, and then clearing things out for the end of the work week. Friday, mostly sunny, a high near 19, warmer for the long weekend, especially Saturday with sunshine and a high near 21. Tonight, slow, plus 10.
4: And right now we're sitting at 18 degrees, feeling like 20 with a mostly cloudy sky and spotty showers throughout the city.
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4: 680 News Time, 9:54. A bizarre controversy in the NFL is over and is going to save one player a $15,000 fine. San Francisco 49ers fullback Kyle Juszczyk celebrated scoring a touchdown a couple of weeks ago with a gesture. He made his hand look like a cup and pretended to drink from it. The NFL called it an imitation of chugging a beer, said it was in poor taste, and slapped a fine on him. Juszczyk appealed that, saying he's done it many times over his 14-year football career, and it's meant to simulate drinking a juice box. The player's nickname is Juice, as a play on his last name. A league and players union appeals officer agreed and reversed the penalty. A former world number one in golf is looking for a fresh start.
20: Jon Rahm will be severing ties with LIV Golf, with the news coming a month after LIV filed for Chapter 11 bankruptcy protection. The breakaway league lost key funding from Saudi Arabia, stating they now have new backing and are planning to create LIV 2.0 next year. During a bankruptcy hearing today, Rahm's lawyer said the proposed terms of LIV 2.0 were deemed unacceptable by the 31-year-old Spaniard. Rahm was arguably the biggest signing for LIV, reaching a $300 million deal back in 2023, with Rahm and LIV now working on a separation agreement. Documents outlining the money owed to LIV Golf's creditors show that Rahm, the two-time major winner, tops the list with an unsecured claim of $7.5 million. It is unclear where Rahm will play in 2027. Alex Sixero, 680 News Radio.
4: Common Sense Media says some safeguards in OpenAI's ChatGPT for teens do not work as intended and could create unacceptable risks for children. children. The watchdog raised concerns about parental alerts for suicide, self-harm, and eating disorders, along with how ChatGPT responds to teenagers experiencing a crisis. It urged OpenAI to restrict ChatGPT to adults until the company can provide a safer experience for younger users. Up next, your Market Minute.
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22: With political unrest in France and the financial markets in Europe in turmoil, shouldn't we be seeing maybe Canadian markets being sought out as a safe haven in these times? Well, Doug Porter, the chief economist with BMO Capital Markets, says in the end, the U.S. still seems to be the place to invest.
23: At the end of the day, if there's a real problem in financial markets, investors will gravitate towards the relative safety of the U.S.
22: Today's the day that the U.S. Treasury sold off about $40 billion in 10-year yield notes. Michigan Republican Senate candidate Mike Rogers has broken with U.S. President Trump over his trade war with Canada. In a campaign ad posted to social media, Rogers saying people in Michigan know that Canada's not the enemy and calls for an end to the tariff war. While Rogers doesn't mention Trump's name in the ad, it marks a change in tone of the former congressman who previously said that tariffs are necessary. A red day across North American markets, led in Toronto by Bay Street, the TSX dropping 1.7% or 607 points, 35,041. The Dow was lower by 342 or 51,179, and the NASDAQ dropped 61 points. Oil at the close, $89 U.S. a barrel, the Canadian dollar, 70.13 cents U.S. At the Business Center, I'm John Leatherby.
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29: Good evening. It is Wednesday, October 7th. I'm Mitch Burke.
4: And I'm Christine Ritchie. Here's what's making news this hour.
30: As polls show the race tightening, Brad Bradford and Olivia Chow square off in a City News debate in Scarborough.
31: Both can come out as winners, but I would say Olivia Chow really looked comfortable today.
30: Full post-debate breakdown coming up.
29: A somber memorial in Midtown tonight to mark 3 years since the October 7th attack on Israel, as the Prime Minister remarks on anti-Semitism and Toronto police probe another hate crime.
32: Police are still trying to track down the driver in a deadly hit and run in Vaughan on Sunday. They say based on the impact, the person behind the wheel would have known someone had been struck.
1: While there is not a perfect consensus on this issue, we believe this is the correct approach at this particular time.
2: The federal government says it will continue to exclude MAID from people who solely suffer from mental illness.
29: The Rays take a two-run lead on the Yankees. The Brewers and Padres begin in minutes, and the Dodgers send the Braves packing. Sports at 15.
22: A losing day for markets across the continent. The TSX, the worst performer. It was lower by 607 points. Business at 26.
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29: 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Traffic and weather together on the ones. Here's Luke Shields.
3: This report brought to you by Loblaws. All of a sudden, a very busy drive across your major routes. Lots of construction and lots of problems as well. Westbound QEW, west of Mississauga Road, the right lane blocked off because of a crash. Emergency crews on scene. It's slow from approaching Mississauga Road on the westbound QEW. Eastbound 403 collector ramp to the westbound 401 still blocked off by a crash there as well. Eastbound 401, we have some good news about a problem, but first, lots of maintenance to get to. Can't get onto the East 401 from Avenue Young or Bayview. At Bayview in the Express, the right lane shut down. Just east of Bayview in the Express, two right lanes were blocked by a crash, but that is cleared. All lanes reopen there. East of Warden in the Collectors, three left lanes blocked by construction. Can't get onto the East 401 from Kennedy because of maintenance. At Morningside in the Express, two right lanes are shut down. Westbound 401 at the 410 in the Express, the HOV lane blocked by construction. Northbound 400 at Shepherd, a new problem. A crash blocks the right-hand lane. South 404 can't exit to Stouffville Road because of maintenance. And on the northbound 410, still this crash at Beauvaird. It's blocking the right-hand lane, not causing any delays, just a bit of a visual distraction. And of course, with the rain falling in areas across the GTA, be sure to leave yourself a little bit extra time and of course drive according to the weather conditions. Ends today. 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Next report at 10:11 with the forecast. Jesse Upel.
12: A passing shower or isolated thunderstorm is possible this evening, clearing out with those winds gradually easing later tonight and a low of 10 degrees under partly cloudy skies. Tomorrow, there's that chance of an isolated shower moving through the late morning or early afternoon hours. We have a windy day as well. Westerly winds up to 50 kilometers per hour with sun and cloud and a high of 18. Tonight's low plus 10.
4: And right now, we're sitting at 18 degrees, feeling like 20 with a mostly cloudy sky. 680 News Time, 10:03.
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29: Olivia Chow and Brad Bradford go at it again. This time, the debate focused on a key voter site, the part of Toronto apparently where there are the most undecided voters, and that is Scarborough. The pressure sure is on as Chow has a narrow lead over Bradford.
4: 680's Milman Qureshi joins us with the highlights and reaction.
30: With the race tightening, Brad Bradford and Olivia Chow squaring off in the battleground of Scarborough, and the debate was feisty with the two candidates talking over each other at times, including this exchange over Olivia Chow's plan to bring a universal lunch program to schools across the city.
5: You accuse me of saying lowering expectations. That is exactly what you just did.
30: You said
5: that we would not, let us not expect so much.
30: So
5: if you don't put out your vision and say, this is what we need. How would we ever get there?
30: Harneet Singh with EOK Consultants giving his post-debate breakdown on City News, saying both candidates got in their shots and made their points.
31: They both can walk out with this debate saying they tried to make their case to the coalition they have to build. Both can come out as winners, but I would say Olivia Chow really looked comfortable today.
30: Next debate scheduled for tomorrow. Momin Qureshi, 680 News Radio.
29: Toronto's Jewish community gathered tonight to mark the third anniversary of the Hamas terror attack on Israel that left 1,200 people dead. Thousands packed the Beth Zedek Synagogue in Midtown to honor the lives of the victims, including the eight Canadians who were killed. Earlier today, Prime Minister Mark Carney said there is more work to do to ensure Jewish Canadians can live freely and openly.
6: We made a difficult decision, but the right decision, to introduce and secure passage of Bill C-9, the Act to Combat Hate, to protect all peoples, but I'll speak today to the Jewish community from intimidation when they go to their place of worship, their community centers, schools. It's necessary.
29: Canada has also seen an increase in anti-Semitic incidents, including a recent shooting at Yom Kippur service in Belleville.
4: 680 News Time, 10:06. Two men have been arrested in connection with a stabbing and home invasion near Kennedy Road and Ellesmere Road. Police say the men forced their way into a home in January, assaulting one victim while demanding cash, and then stabbing a second victim in the stomach. 32-year-old Francesca Garcia Ayero and 20 32-year-old Ricardo Romero Gonzalez are both facing robbery with a weapon and aggravated assault charges. Gonzalez was also wanted after police say he tampered with his GPS ankle monitor and failed to show up for court.
29: We are learning more about the woman who was struck by a vehicle and left for dead for 2 days along Pine Valley Drive in Vaughan. As we hear from 680's Phil Martino, investigators have made a direct appeal to the driver.
32: York Regional Police say a 60-year-old live-in caregiver from Richmond Hill was on her way to work on Sunday night. She got off a bus in the Major McKenzie and Pine Valley Drive area around 8:30.
7: The victim was walking northbound on Pine Valley Drive when she was struck by a vehicle also traveling northbound and fled. It's unknown if the victim was killed instantly or if she succumbed to her injuries a short time later.
32: Police have a message for the hit-and-run driver.
7: Based on the level of injury she sustained at the time of impact, you knew someone was struck. Fleeing the scene makes you criminally liable, and we encourage you to seek legal advice and turn yourself in.
32: Investigators say there is no suspect vehicle information at this time. Phil Martino, 680 News Radio.
4: The Ford government is now embroiled in a new scandal connected to the Skills Development Fund dating back to the last election campaign. 680's Richard Southern has the details.
8: The former CEO of Post Media, Paul Godfrey, is alleging that the Premier's office used Godfrey's son's company's government contract as leverage to get Post Media to publish a letter for Premier Ford in its papers ahead of the 2025 election. In a sworn declaration, Godfrey says Ford's then chief of staff, Patrick Sackville, told his son that a 3-year government contract for his company, Keel Digital Solutions, would be approved, but only if Post Media published the op-ed from Ford first, which the papers ultimately did do. Godfrey made the allegations in a sworn statement to police who are investigating Keel Digital Solutions. Now, Ford's office strongly denying these allegations, calling it, quote, categorically untrue and completely disconnected from reality. The opposition want more answers, though. Liberal MPP Tyler Wan.
9: If there is truth to this, then there is something much bigger at play here. This was potentially to influence an election.
8: Richard Southern, Queen's Park.
29: Well, after months of advocacy and tense committee hearings, the federal government has announced details of its planned medical assistance in dying legislation. 680's John Downs reports.
2: Justice Minister Sean Fraser says the current ban on MAID for those suffering solely from mental illness set to expire in March will be extended indefinitely.
10: The position that we've taken today is not based on where we believe the politics is going to land in the House of Commons or in the Senate. It's based on what we sincerely believe is right.
2: Fraser says among the concerns of a parliamentary committee, whether some Canadians may not have proper access to mental health resources.
10: Where there is a lack of access to adequate services, I believe that a precautionary approach is warranted.
2: The other major concern, a lack of consensus as to when someone's mental health condition is essentially incurable or untreatable. The incoming legislation will also decriminalize MAID requests from people who are diagnosed with a serious mental illness who may eventually lose the capacity to consent in the future. John Downs, 680 News Radio.
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29: 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Enpro predicts the price will rise a cent at midnight, up to $1.859 a liter.
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3: 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So we have a couple of problems that have cleared away out there across your major routes. Starting on the West QVW, west of Mississauga Road, the right lane blocked off or was blocked off by a crash, and that has cleared. So all lanes have been reopened, and the delays, we are still seeing a bit of a delay from approaching Cawthra, but that should continue to ease off as each moment passes. On the west QEW, on the northbound 400 Shepherd, there was a crash there blocking the right-hand lane, but that has also been cleared away. So you're good to go northbound 400 through Shepherd. Lots of construction on the eastbound 401. Some ramp closures, can't get on from Avenue Young, Bayview, or Leslie. At Leslie and the collectors, two right lanes shut down. So is the collector ramp to the 404 DVP east of Warden. In the collectors, three left lanes blocked by maintenance. And then you can't get on from Kennedy either, again, due to construction. On the westbound 401 at Meadowvale, that transfer from collectors to express shut down because of construction at the 410 and the express HOV lane blocked off. On the southbound 400 at Major McKenzie, watch out for maintenance in the two left-hand lanes. Southbound 404 can exit to Stouffville Road. Construction there as well. On the northbound 410, still this crash at Beauvert. It's blocking the right-hand lane. The Beauvert ramps onto the north 410 were already shut down due to road work. Eastbound QEW, no access from Cawthra or northbound Dixie, also because of road work. Ends today. 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Next report at 10:21 with the forecast. Jesse Upel.
12: Breezy conditions this evening. Isolated shower or thunderstorm possible. And then that clears out later tonight with a low of 10 degrees. Tomorrow partly cloudy with a gusty west wind up to 50 kilometers per hour. Slight risk of an isolated shower through the late morning or early afternoon. A high of 18 degrees. Back into the sunshine though for Friday. Beautiful end to the work week, a high near 19. Tonight's low, 10 degrees.
29: 680 News Time, 10:13. Toronto police have arrested a 29-year-old woman accused of stealing from seniors at various stores in the Weston and Lawrence area. Investigators allege that the suspect would target purses and handbags that the victims would place in their shopping carts and then yank it from them when they would be distracted. On Tuesday, officers arrested Ashanti Whitaker and charged her with four counts of theft, two counts of unauthorized use of a credit card, and two counts of fraud. Police believe there may be more victims and have released images of the suspect. You can see her on citynews.ca.
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29: 13 degrees right now at Pearson after an earlier thunderstorm for many parts of the West GTA, packing some heavy rain and hail. Good evening to you. I'm Mitch Burke.
16: I will be a champion for Scarborough, and I will stand up for this part of the city.
17: I choose to build the Scarborough that Scarborough has always deserved.
29: And then the gloves came off against the top mayoral candidates in tonight's City TV debate as the polls tighten between Olivia Chow and Brad Bradford, and the big day draws near. Watch all the highlights right now on our website. Still no sign of the driver wanted in the hit-and-run death of a live-in caregiver who was found on the side of the road in Vaughan 2 days after police say she was struck. Coming up next in the news, what the federal industry minister had to say today about Stelco. Time for sports. Here's Asher Roth.
1: Well, Mitch, we're in the midst of a four-game MLB postseason marathon, and what a game right now in the Bronx. The Rays had a two-run lead in the bottom of the sixth thanks to a Victor Mesa Jr. home run. Up steps Anthony Volpe with a man on.
5: The ABS challenge system. High fly ball. Left field. Over is Mesa. It's carrying back to the wall. It is up. It is out. It's a home run.
1: Or was it? A fan reached out over the wall and touched the ball as it was headed towards Mesa's glove, and so the umpires would confer and...
6: After review, we have spectator interference.
1: The crowd loving that. So the home run was reversed. It instead was changed to an RBI double, and the Rays just got out of the inning. So they are headed to the top of the seventh, Tampa up 4-3. You can watch this one on Sportsnet. Meantime, they are underway in San Diego, game four of the NLDS, and the Brewers and Padres are scoreless in the bottom of the first, but San Diego's threatening with a couple men on. Former Blue Jay Ty France is at the dish right now. You can watch this one on Sportsnet 1. Earlier, the Dodgers finished off the Braves with a 4-1 victory, winning that series in four games. While it was the Cleveland Guardians staying alive, they crushed the White Sox 9-3 at Wrigley Field in Chicago, so there will be a game for tomorrow. Three games on the ice tonight. The Oilers and Ducks are underway, and Anaheim's got the 1-0 lead thanks to a goal by Beckett Seneca. Earlier, it was the Capitals defeating the Penguins 5-3, and the Avs and the Jets are still going. They are tied 2-2 with a minute left to go in the third period. And some CPL action. Inter Toronto fell 2-1 to Supra du Quebec. They are their playoff hopes are still dwindling as they are now 6 points back of the fourth playoff spot in the CPL. Sports at 15 and 45 past every hour or anytime at sportsnet.ca.
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29: 680 News Time 1019. The federal industry minister says Stelco cannot use the trade war to justify cutting hundreds of jobs it committed to maintain when it bought the Hamilton Steel plant.
24: Melanie Jolie told reporters on Wednesday the chief executive of U.S.-based Cleveland Cliffs has supported steel tariffs and therefore cannot characterize the company's plans to lay off up to 500 workers due to tariffs and market pressures as an act of God or force majeure beyond its control. She says if the company does not comply with the federal government's demand for a plan outlining how it will meet all of its commitments, including maintaining more than 1,500 workers, Ottawa will use the full force of the law. She sent a letter to Stelco President Paul Simon Monday demanding a plan outlining how Cleveland Cliffs intends to comply with all the undertakings it made to Ottawa when it acquired Stelco. Jolie says Ottawa has yet to receive a response from Stelco on the letter. John Leatherby, 680 News Radio.
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29: 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Here's Luke Shields.
3: And this report brought to you by Lexus of Oakville. So some more good news in the northbound 410 at Beauvais. That crash that was blocking the right lane is no longer there. It is cleared. All lanes reopened. Construction in the north 410, though, has the Beauvais ramps and the ramps to and from Sandalwood shut down. On the eastbound 403, the collector ramp to the westbound 401 still off limits because of a crash. Emergency crews on the scene. From there across your major highways, just construction, and there's lots of it. Eastbound 401 can't get on from Avenue Young, Bayview, or Leslie. At Leslie and the collector's two right lanes shut down, so is the collector ramp to the 404 DVP. You can still get there, though, using the express ramp. East of Warden and the collector's three left lanes taken out because of maintenance, so are the Kennedy ramps under the East 401. At Morningside and the express, two right lanes shut down. Westbound side of the 401, the Meadowvale transfer to express a no-go because of road work. Northbound 400 at Rutherford, the left lane shut down. Southbound side of the 400 at Major McKenzie, two left lanes blocked off. Southbound 404 can't exit to Stouffville Road because of more maintenance. Eastbound QEW can't get on from Cawthra or northbound Dixie. Construction there as well. And on city streets, Lawrence down to a single lane both ways from east of Young to Mount Pleasant because of road work. Anyone can sell a car. 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Next report at 10:31 with the extended forecast. Jesse Uppel.
12: Breezy conditions this evening with that risk of an isolated shower or storm moving through. Drying out through the overnight down to 10 degrees, and tomorrow it's a gusty west wind up to 50 kilometers per hour. Sun and cloud, chance of a few passing showers, a high of 18 degrees. Things clear out for Friday, lots of sunshine, 19 for the high, and sunshine to start off the long weekend, warmer with a high of 21. Tonight's low, plus 10.
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29: More protests at Cornell University today in support of Jane Doe, the plaintiff in the lawsuit alleging a 2024 gang rape at a frat house. Meanwhile, the men accused in the lawsuit continue to proclaim their innocence. ABC's Aaron Kutursky with more.
7: With growing protests at Cornell University, we're hearing from an attorney for Jillio Lopes, one of the fraternity brothers. Jane Doe is accused of rape, who is still a student on campus.
8: There was no evidence whatsoever that Jillio had non-consensual sex.
7: Lopes' lawyer addressing claims Jane Doe was incapacitated by drugs and alcohol that night. We asked Jane Doe's attorney about Jillio Lopes' recollection of that night.
9: Obviously, what are they going to say? It was consensual.
7: Jane Doe's attorney told us she has been getting threats, but he described her as fearless and determined to make college campuses safer for women.
29: Sit-in participants say the demonstrations were meant to spotlight complaints that the university is slow to respond to reports of sexual assault, while quick to protect its reputation. Russian authorities are keeping a tight lid on the suspected case of pneumonic plague amid rising global concerns.
10: In tersely worded statements, officials are not linking the case to the plague, saying only that extensive testing had found no evidence her illness was caused by any of the pathogens she'd worked with at the Irkutsk Anti-Plague Research Institute. While the case has raised global concerns, Russian state TV and other national state-controlled media have steered clear of the subject. Some state-sponsored news outlets withdrew earlier reports about the case, which has topped independent online news outlets. I'm Charles Tillethesma.
29: And the new baby wombat at the Toronto Zoo now has a name. Previously known as hashtag TZ Pouch Potato, the female southern hairy-nosed wombat baby has been named Clover. The name came after a vote from the public, where 16,000 votes were cast. It's also a sweet nod to her mom, Matilda, who loves munching on Clover in her outdoor habitat. Clover, who has spent 10 months in her mother's pouch, is the first wombat to be raised at the zoo in over 30 years.
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0: The Leafs face the reigning President's Trophy winners in Colorado.
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0: Meanwhile, newly minted captain Thomas Chabot leads the Senators against the Predators. And Original Six rivals go head-to-head in Montreal. It's Red Wings versus Canadiens. Later, Zane Parekh and the Flames take on the Ducks. Rogers Saturday Night Hockey. 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
29: Now the Dynamic Market Minute. Here's John Leatherby.
24: New survey out from RE/MAX says 65% of respondents would compromise in at least one way to afford a larger or more suitable place to live. Such compromises might include living further away from city centers and choosing an older home that may need renovations. Don Kotick is the president of RE/MAX Canada, says rather than giving up on home ownership, Canadians are making difficult choices about how to get there. The survey finds buyers were also willing to make trade-offs beyond the home itself, 41% saying they would reduce discretionary spending such as traveling and dining out. The average asking price for a rental unit in this country in the month of September, $2,034, down just over 4%. That's compared to a year ago. Monthly report from rentals.ca and Urban Nation saying the figures mark two full years of annual declines. Average asking rent prices down 7.3% over the past two-year period. Urban Nation's president says supply has been the main driver in the correction in the rental market. This was a day to definitely turn the page and move on if you're in the stock market. Red numbers across the board, led by the TSX dropping 1.7%, finishing lower by 607 points. The Dow was in the red by 342, the NASDAQ off by 61. Oil at the close about 40 cents lower, $89 U.S. a barrel, and at the close, the Canadian dollar, 70.13 cents U.S. At the Business Center, I'm John Leatherby.
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29: 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Patrick Luciani is the 680 News director. 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
26: Good evening. It's Wednesday, October 7th. I'm Christine Ritchie.
29: I'm Mitch Burke. Here's what's making news right now.
30: The leading mayoral candidates go head-to-head in Scarborough.
31: You accuse me of saying lowering expectations. That is exactly what you just did.
30: Brad Bradford and Olivia Chow face off as the race tightens.
26: A somber scene at a Midtown synagogue tonight where the Jewish community gathered at a memorial to remember those killed 3 years ago on October 7th.
29: Toronto police arrest two men in connection with a stabbing and home invasion in Scarborough.
1: The federal government will not permit medical assistance in dying to those solely suffering from mental illness.
2: People who live in communities with inadequate access to mental health services. The lack of consensus when mental illness is irremediable.
3: The Rays are clinging to a one-run lead against the Yankees. The Brewers and Padres are scoreless. The Dodgers move on, and the Guardians stay alive. Sports at 45.
24: The TSX finishing with the greatest losses on the trading day, off 607 points. The Dow was lower by 0.2%. Business at 56.
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26: Time for Rogers Xfinity, internet traffic and weather together on the ones. 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
5: This report brought to you by ExitPay.ca. The construction flooding in across the major routes. Eastbound 401, no access to the highway from Avenue Young, Bayview, or Leslie. At Leslie and the collectors, two right lanes shut down. So is the collector ramp to the 404 DVP. Can still get there, though, using the express ramp. East of Warden and the collectors, three left lanes shut down. Can't get onto the East 401 from Kennedy. From Morningside to Meadowvale and the express, two right lanes blocked off by construction. Westbound 401, the Meadowvale transfer to express is a no-go. Northbound 400 at Highway 7 and the express, three right lanes blocked off, so are the Highway 7 ramps onto the North 400. Southbound side of the 400 at Major McKenzie, two left lanes are taken out. Southbound 404 ramp to Stouffville Road shut down, that due to maintenance as well. Lots of construction in the Nikola Tesla area, both ways on the QEW. So first Niagara bound, can't get on from Nikola Tesla because of construction. Same thing, Toronto bound, can't get on from Nikola Tesla. And then at Nikola Tesla, the right lane is shut down. Eastbound QEW, no access to that route from Cawthra or northbound Dixie. Eastbound 403, the collector ramp to the westbound 401 still blocked off because of a crash. And on city streets, Lower instead of a single lane both ways, east of Young to Mount Pleasant because of road work. 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Next report at 10:41 with the forecast. Jesse Uppel.
6: Partly cloudy with the chance of a few isolated showers or thunderstorms this evening, clearing out tonight, and the winds are also easing gradually. Overnight low near 10 degrees, and tomorrow there is another chance of an isolated shower moving through late morning or early afternoon. We have sun and cloud in the forecast, a breezy west wind up to 50 kilometers per hour, and a daytime high near 18. Tonight's low, 10 degrees.
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15: GTA Votes 2026.
26: Another heated debate between Olivia Chow and Brad Bradford as they fight for Toronto's top job. And today's face-off focused on Scarborough.
29: 680's Mama Qureshi has the debate highlights.
30: The polls show this race is tightening and the debate taking place in Scarborough, a key battleground in this election. And the format allowed for the two combatants to really go at it, including this exchange over Brad Bradford's plan to conduct a core services review.
12: Councilor Bradford,
19: if I was to ask somebody for a raise, on the budget committee, as the vice chair, you left me with a huge bill.
12: It's not the budget committee's budget. It's yours. It's your budget, Mayor Chow. It's your budget.
30: In a post-debate breakdown on City News, Harneet Singh with EOK Consultants saying both candidates made some headway.
20: When it came to some transit achievements and when it came to leadership, those were the best hits she got. But when it comes to line-by-line review and when it comes to affordability, you obviously see that Bradford is really well prepared on those topics.
30: Another debate set for tomorrow. Momin Qureshi, 680 News Radio.
26: A memorial ceremony was held at the Beth Tzedek Synagogue tonight, marking 3 years since the October 7th Hamas terror attack on Israel that left 1,200 people dead. It was organized by the UGA Federation of Greater Toronto and brings together members of the Jewish community, community leaders, and elected officials. City's Catalina Gillies brings us more.
21: Organizers say the evening remembering those who were killed on October 7th, including 8 Canadians, as well as reflecting on the impact the events have had on the Jewish community.
22: In some ways, I think this day continues to be unbelievable. It's so hard intellectually to wrap our heads around the size of the trauma that Israel experienced on October 7th. And it's even harder to wrap our heads around how the many in the world, including here in Canada, have responded to it. The rising levels of anti-Semitism, we just constantly feel like we're in bunker mode, and it's really just difficult and challenging.
21: In Toronto, Catalina Gillies, City News.
29: You are with 680 News Radio on a Wednesday night at 10:35. Two men have been arrested in connection with a stabbing and a home invasion in Scarborough. Police say the men forced their way into a home near Kennedy and Ellesmere back in January, where they assaulted a victim, demanded cash, stabbed a second victim in the stomach. 32-year-old Francisco Garcia Arroyo and 22-year-old Ricardo Romero Gonzalez are both facing robbery with a weapon and aggravated assault charges. Gonzalez also faces more charges for allegedly tampering with his GPS ankle monitor, missing court, and breaching his release order.
26: York Regional Police have a message for a hit-and-run driver. Turn yourself in. Police say a woman was struck and killed on Sunday in Vaughan. Her body was found 2 days later. 680's Phil Martino has the latest.
0: A 60-year-old woman from Richmond Hill got off a bus in the Major Mackenzie and Pine Valley area of Vaughan around 8:30 Sunday night. York Regional Police say she was walking north on Pine Valley when she was hit by a vehicle traveling in the same direction. The driver did not stop.
4: This message is to the driver of that vehicle. The victim you struck was a live-in caregiver on her way to work. The area she was left in is an isolated area.
0: Police say they believe the victim's body was there for 2 days before being discovered by a passerby who initially found a suitcase on the road and then discovered the woman in the grass.
4: Our investigators believe, just based on the impact, where the body was located, that the driver would have known that they struck someone.
0: They are urging the driver to get legal advice and contact police. Phil Martino, 680 News Radio.
29: More controversy for the Ford government after a former Post Media CEO said that the premier's office used its leverage to get a letter published in a newspaper just before the last election campaign. 680's Richard Southern has more on the allegations.
7: Former Post Media CEO Paul Godfrey is making a serious allegation against the premier's office. Godfrey claims that Ford's office used a contract that Godfrey's son's company had with the provincial government as leverage to get Post Media to print an op-ed from Premier Ford on the eve of the 2025 election. In a sworn declaration, Godfrey says Ford's then chief of staff Patrick Sackville told his son that a 3-year government contract for Keel Digital Solutions, of which Godfrey's son was CEO, would be approved, but only if Post Media printed the op-ed first, which the paper ultimately did do. Godfrey made the sworn statement to police who are investigating the company, Keel Digital Solutions. Premier's office, though, strongly denying this, calling the allegations, quote, categorically untrue and completely disconnected from reality. The OPP are investigating Keel Digital Solutions, and none of the allegations have been proven in court. Richard Southern, Queen's Park.
26: Canada's planned changes to medical assistance in dying are drawing criticism from people on both sides of the issue. It's also raising concerns about advanced requests for MAID. 680's John Downs joins us with the details.
1: Under the current legislation, medical assistance in dying is not available to those solely suffering from mental illness.
2: The government will be tabling legislation this fall that will maintain that exclusion on an indeterminate basis.
1: Justice Minister Sean Fraser says a parliamentary committee generated little consensus as to what constitutes an untreatable mental condition. Also, there are concerns those suffering from mental illness might not be able to find the help they need.
2: The reasons that justified their final recommendation included very real concerns about people who live in communities with inadequate access to mental health services.
1: The new legislation will, however, decriminalize assisted dying for those suffering from degenerative, neurological, or cognitive illnesses who want to commit to MAID before they lose the capacity to do so. John Downs, 680 News Radio.
26: Canada Soccer receives some good news when it comes to the status of their captain.
8: Captain Stephanie Eustachio appears to be okay after leaving last night's friendly with the U.S. with a possible broken collarbone. Eustachio heard a crack when involved in a challenge late in the first half and was sent to hospital for x-rays, but it looks like the worst has been avoided. Eustachio will undergo further imaging when returning to his club team, Swansea. Canada went 2-1 in this recent FIFA window and today moved 3 spots to 27 in the FIFA World Rankings. Les Rouges will have a couple of games next month when they play Guatemala in the Nations League quarterfinals. The first game on the road November 13th, the return leg November 16th at BMO Field. Alex Sixero, 680 News Radio.
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26: 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Enpro predicts the price will rise 1 cent at midnight to $1.85.9 a liter at most GTA stations. Coming up in 60, traffic and your forecast.
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0: as are the Kennedy ramps onto the East 401. Westbound 401, the Meadowvale transfer to express off limits because of maintenance. Northbound 400 at Highway 7 in the express, three right lanes shut down. Can't get on from Highway 7 either. Southbound 400 at Major McKenzie, two left lanes blocked. South 404 at Bloomington, watch out for maintenance in the right lane. The ramp to Stouffville Road shut down there as well. Niagara bound QEW at the Nikola Tesla ramp onto the highway off limits. So is the southbound Bartlett ramp onto the Niagara bound QEW. Toronto bound QEW also can't get on from Nikola Tesla heading that direction either. And then on the Toronto bound QEW itself at Nikola Tesla, the right lane blocked. On the eastbound QEW, no access from Cawthra or northbound Dixie. Still this crash on the eastbound 403 collector ramp to the westbound 401. That ramp is fully blocked off because of it. LL Cool J and Scott Kahn join forces in the city that never sleeps, NCIS New York, all new Tuesdays at 9 on Global. 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Next report at 10:51 with the forecast. Jesse Upel.
1: A few showers or isolated thunderstorms are possible this evening, clearing out with winds gradually easing overnight, a low near 10 degrees, and tomorrow partly cloudy and quite breezy with winds out of the west up to 50 kilometers per hour. There is that chance of a few passing showers tomorrow, a high of 18 degrees. Mostly sunny for Friday up to 19 and even warmer for part of the long weekend. Tonight's low plus 10.
2: And right now we're sitting at 16 degrees with a partly cloudy sky. And still to come on 680 News Radio, well, imagine having Thanksgiving dinner at the same table as 450 other guests. That's what's happening at the Bentway tomorrow afternoon. Just don't ask someone to pass the potatoes. 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
2: It's 16 degrees, feeling like 18 with a partly cloudy sky. Good evening, I'm Christine Ritchie. Glad you could join us. Here are the top stories this hour. Well, 19 days to go before Election Day, and things continue to heat up in the battle for the city's top job. Olivia Chow and Brad Bradford duked it out in another debate today in the key battleground Scarborough, where voters there have a real say in who will become the next mayor. If you want to vote before the October 26th election, you still have time with advanced polls closing on Sunday the 11th. And members of the Jewish community gathered at a Midtown synagogue tonight to remember those killed when 3 years ago Hamas attacked Israel on October 7th. Rabbi Stephen Wernick says the trauma has left many Jewish people here in the city feeling isolated since the attack.
9: And it's even harder to wrap our heads around how the many in the world, including here in Canada, have responded to it. The rising levels of anti-Semitism, we just constantly feel like we're in bunker mode, and it's really just difficult and challenging.
2: And the federal government locks the door on MAID for those with a mental illness, announcing plans to permanently exclude people whose sole underlying condition is a mental illness. But the feds introduced a pathway to allow advance requests for those facing the loss of capacity. 680 News Time, 10:46. 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Here's Asher Roth.
10: Christine, great day to be a baseball fan with four postseason games at Yankee Stadium right now. The Tampa Bay Rays are clinging to a 4-3 lead in the bottom of the eighth inning. Yankees have a man on first, and It was Cody Bellinger just flying out to right field. So there's one out. Yankees have five outs to work with, or else their season is done. You can watch this one on Sportsnet or listen on The Fan. Meantime, in San Diego, the Brewers just took a 1-0 lead on the Padres. Garrett Mitchell with an RBI single off of Walker Buehler. They're in the top of the third. This game is on Sportsnet 1. Early

0: earlier in Atlanta.
1: To right field, this should do it. Tucker is there. The quest for the three-peat rolls on. The Dodgers are headed back to the NLCS.
0: Yes, they are. 4-1 the final as the Braves are done. And the Guardians beat the White Sox 9-3 in Chicago, forcing a game four tomorrow in the Windy City. The White Sox struck out a postseason record 19 times. That's the most strikeouts for a single team in a 9-inning postseason game. Happening now in Anaheim, the Ducks have a 2-0 lead on the Edmonton Oilers. They're through 20 minutes. Two finals so far, Ovi and the Capitals beat the Penguins 5-3, while the Winnipeg Jets improved to 3-0-1 on the season with a 3-2 win over the Colorado Avalanche. And in the WNBA semifinals, it was the Atlanta Dream picking up a 101-98 win over the New York Liberty in overtime to take a 2-0 lead in their best of five. Right now, the Golden State Valkyries have a 10-point lead on the Las Vegas Aces in the third quarter. This is 680 News Radio.
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5: 680 News Time 10:49. A new campaign ad from Michigan Republican Senate candidate Mike Rogers seems to break his relationship with the U.S. president over the trade war with Canada. In the ad, Rogers says people in Michigan know that Canada is not our enemy and calls for an end to the tariff war. Donald Trump was asked about the ad in the White House.
6: Well, I viewed it as though he wanted Canada to make a deal. I viewed him as saying that he thinks Canada should make a deal. Look, Canada's been ripping off our country for many, many years.
5: The Michigan race could prove critical to determining which party controls the Senate after the midterm elections next month. And back here at home, it's a Thanksgiving table like no other on a space the length of a football field. Bakery brand King's Hawaiian is putting together Canada's longest Friendsgiving table right here in Toronto. Chief Market Officer Raouf Moussa says 450 people will sit down to a Thanksgiving meal that will include turkey and bread pudding.
7: So we've been part of so many family traditions for so long. So we thought, why not bring that same idea, the idea of bringing people together around a dinner table, and actually bring it to real life.
5: The free event is sold out, but there is a waiting list on Eventbrite. The Friendsgiving table event is happening at the Bentway tomorrow between 4 and 7. And coming up, a tropical storm is gathering strength in the Gulf of Mexico and could turn into a hurricane by tomorrow. That story in traffic and weather up next.
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9: Meanwhile, newly minted Captain Thomas Chabot leads the Senators against the Predators. And Original Six rivals go head-to-head in Montreal. It's Red Wings versus Canadiens. Later, Zane Parekh and the Flames take on the Ducks. 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
5: 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Internet traffic and weather together on the ones. Here's Luke Shields.
11: It is a construction-filled drive out there across the major routes. This report brought to you by Jumbo Lobster Clubhouse. Specifically on the eastbound 401, lots of ramp closures. No access to the east 401 from Avenue Young, Bayview, or Leslie. At Leslie and the collectors, two right lanes shut down. The collector ramp to the 404 DVP off limits. East of Warden and the collectors, three left lanes shut down. So are the Kennedy ramps onto the east 401. At McCowan and the collectors, two left lanes blocked. And then from Morningside to Meadowvale and the Express, two right lanes shut down. Westbound 401, the Meadowvale transfer to Express is a no-go because of maintenance. Southbound 404 ramp to Stouffville Road closed off because of road work, and they just blocked the ramp to the eastbound 401 as well. On the Niagara bound QEW, no access from Nikola Tesla or southbound Bartlett. Toronto bound QEW can't get on from Centennial Parkway, northbound Red Hill or Nikola Tesla. The Beach Boulevard ramp onto the Toronto bound QEW also has been shut down. Eastbound QEW can't get on from Cawthra or northbound Dixie. Eastbound 403 still have this collision blocking the collector ramp to the westbound 401, so keep that in mind. No access to the westbound 401 from the eastbound 403 collector lanes because of a crash. Take on Lobster Mountain, the 2-pound plus tower of tender lobster at Jumbo Lobster Clubhouse and Fishman Lobster Clubhouse. Savor the height of seafood dining in Richmond Hill and Scarborough. Next report at 11:01 with the extended forecast. Jesse Uppel.
12: Still quite breezy this evening across the GTA. There's that chance of a few passing showers or isolated thunderstorms. Drier through the overnight hours, 10 degrees for the low, and the winds pick up tomorrow out of the west, gusting close to 50 kilometers per hour. We have sun and cloud with that chance of a few more showers, a high near 18 degrees, and then clearing things out for the end of the work week. Friday, mostly sunny, a high near 19, warmer for the long weekend, especially Saturday with sunshine and a high near 21. Tonight, slow, plus 10.
5: Right now, we're sitting at 16, feeling like 18 degrees with a partly cloudy sky.
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5: 680 News Time, 10:54. A man is dead after an industrial accident involving a tow truck in Brampton. Peel police say it happened in an auction lane near Queen Street and Gorway Drive at around 4:15 this afternoon. Emergency services found the man without vital signs and he was pronounced dead on scene. The investigation is being led by the Ministry of Labor. Tropical storm Isis is formed off of eastern Mexico. The U.S. National Hurricane Center director, Michael Brennan, says the storm could become a hurricane by Thursday.
17: We are expecting Isis to strengthen rather quickly, if not rapidly, through the next couple of days, becoming a hurricane by Thursday morning as it moves northeastward across the southern Gulf. And then we're expecting a faster forward motion toward the north and northeast, which will bring the center of Isis to the northern Gulf Coast late Friday night and into early Saturday morning. Expecting the system to be at or near major hurricane intensity as we go through the day on Friday. So we're expecting multiple dangerous life-threatening impacts along portions of the northern Gulf Coast beginning Friday and continuing into the weekend.
5: Isis is on track to tie or break a 121-year-old record as the latest first Atlantic hurricane of the season. Landfall is expected to happen late Friday or early Saturday between the Mississippi coast and the Florida Panhandle. Here in Toronto, more lane restrictions are going into place at the University and College intersection. 680's Kyle Hawking has those details.
18: A major water main replacement project has now been underway on University from Queen up to College for a couple of weeks now. And although there are single lane restrictions in place northbound on University Ave through that stretch, it's not enough for crews. A portion of College is now under lane restrictions too. Eastbound College has been reduced to one lane through the University intersection as of this morning. Excavation work now underway. Two westbound lanes are still open, and the lane closure for eastbound traffic is going to be fairly short-lived. It's only until next Friday, October 16th. But the full water main replacement on University itself won't be finished until next spring. With a 9-year drive, Kyle Hawking, 680 News Radio.
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20: The family behind Canada's biggest pharmacy and grocery chains, growing its empire with the acquisition of UK drugstore Boots. Weston Family Holdings company Whittington Investments says it's going to purchase Boots for about $12.7 billion Canadian, including debt from private equity firm Sycamore Partners. Along with Boots' retail operations in the UK and Ireland, Whittington will acquire its operations in Thailand and franchise businesses. With political unrest in France and the financial markets in Europe in turmoil, shouldn't we be seeing maybe Canadian markets being sought out as a safe haven in these times? Well, Doug Porter, the chief economist with BMO Capital Markets, says in the end, the U.S. still seems to be the place to invest.
21: At the end of the day, if there's a real problem in financial markets, investors will gravitate towards the relative safety of the U.S.
20: Today's the day that the U.S. Treasury sold off about $40 billion in 10-year yield notes. A red day across North American markets, led in Toronto by Bay Street, the TSX dropping 1.7% or 607 points, 35,041. The Dow was lower by 342 or 51,179, and the NASDAQ dropped 61 points. Oil at the close, $89 U.S. a barrel, the Canadian dollar, 70.13 cents U.S. At the Business Center, I'm John Leatherby.
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33: Good evening. It's Wednesday, October 7th. I'm Mitch Burke.
5: And I'm Christine Ritchie. Here's what's making news this hour.
34: Brad Bradford and Olivia Chow go mano a mano in Scarborough.
35: It's your budget, Mayor Chow. It's your budget.
34: A recap of tonight's City News debate coming up.
33: Thousands pack Canada's largest synagogue tonight on this somber anniversary of the Hamas attack in Israel.
36: York Regional Police have identified the victim in Sunday's deadly hit and run in Vaughan as a 60-year-old live-in caregiver from Richmond Hill who was on her way to work. Investigators are still looking for the driver.
37: Where there is a lack of access to adequate services, I believe that a precautionary approach is warranted.
34: The federal government says no to medical assistance in dying for those solely suffering from mental illness.
38: The Rays lead the Yankees in the ninth inning of Game 3. The Padres and Brewers are tied. The Dodgers send the Braves home and the Guardians stave off elimination. Sports at 15.
20: 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The TSX, the worst performer, lower by 607. 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
33: Rogers, Xfinity, Internet, traffic and weather together on the ones. 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
0: This report brought to you by Cars for Kids. Good news on the Eastbound 403, the collector ramp to the westbound 401 has been blocked off for a couple hours because of a crash, but that has cleared. All lanes reopened. So from there across your major highway routes, just construction to deal with, but there's lots of it. Eastbound 401 can't get on from Avenue or Young. The ramps to and from Bayview shut down. So are the Leslie ramps onto the highway at Leslie and the collectors. The left lane blocked off by a stalled vehicle. This is a new problem that just popped up moments ago, so look out for that. Collector ramp to the 404 DVP shut down because of maintenance. Can still get there, though, using the express ramp. Where you can't get to the eastbound 401 is from Kennedy. Those ramps shut down because of maintenance at McCown and the collectors. Two left lanes blocked. Westbound 401 at Mavis and the collectors. Two left lanes shut down. Northbound 400 from Highway 7 to Langstaff. All collector lanes closed because of maintenance. And then once you get to Langstaff, the three right lanes are blocked off, and that's causing heavy delays in the area. Also can't get onto the North 400 from Highway 7 because of road work. Southbound side of the 400 can't exit to Dunlop. Also can't get on from westbound Langstaff. More construction there. Eastbound QEW at Cawthra. Two left lanes block delays from east of here, Ontario. Also can't get on to the east QEW from Cawthra or northbound Dixie. Ready to get rid of your car? 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Next report at 11:11 with the forecast. Jesse Upel.
1: A passing shower or isolated thunderstorm is possible this evening, clearing out with those winds gradually easing later tonight and a low of 10 degrees under partly cloudy skies. Tomorrow, there's that chance of an isolated shower moving through the late morning or early afternoon hours. We have a windy day as well. Westerly winds up to 50 kilometers per hour with sun and cloud and a high of 18. Tonight's low plus 10.
5: Right now, 16 degrees with a partly cloudy sky. 680 News Time, 11:03.
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33: 19 more days until Election Day, which can feel like a lifetime in politics, especially when there's actually a degree of suspense in who will win. The race for Toronto mayor is turning into a heated two-person showdown. And if you don't believe the polls telling you that, well, just listen to the candidates themselves.
5: 680's Moman Qureshi has the highlights from today's Scarborough-centric debate.
3: The polls show this race is getting very tight, and tonight's debate format allowed for some theatrics, including this exchange over Bradford's planned core service review.
4: I should at least actually explain
6: let me point
4: what
6: this
4: I was
6: out
4: trying
6: to folks.
4: To say, maybe.
6: Mayor Chow is going to talk about fantasy savings. If I was to go out and ask, somebody for additional money,
7: can you understand them?
6: No.
7: Okay. Right. So I'm going to have to step in as the moderator.
3: Tonight's debate taking place in Scarborough, which Harneet Singh of EOK Consultants says has become a key battleground.
8: But you got to win Scarborough and places like North York to have a chance to become the next mayor. So they both know the importance of that debate, and you saw that from the get-go.
3: No real rest for the candidates. The next debate is tomorrow afternoon. Moman Qureshi, 680 News Radio.
33: Toronto's Jewish community united in memory and resolve tonight on this, the third anniversary of the Hamas terror attack on Israel that left 1,200 people dead. The UJA Federation of Greater Toronto hosting a memorial at the Beth Zedek Synagogue in Midtown to honor the lives of the victims, including the eight Canadians who were killed. Rabbi Stephen Wernick says tonight means a lot to the community in Toronto.
9: It was an opportunity for community to gather, to mourn those who were killed, to reflect on the ordeal of those who were kidnapped, and to come together as a community 3 years later, reflecting also on the challenges that our community has faced here in Canada.
33: Toronto police deployed extensive security measures, command posts, and the task force across local neighborhoods, synagogues, and community centers to ensure public safety.
5: A man has been taken to hospital after a shooting at a business in Thornhill. Emergency crews were called to Young and Baythorn Drive, south of Highway 7. At around 12:30 this afternoon, York Regional Police say they're looking for one suspect.
10: A suspect had fled the scene prior to police arrival, and the victim was transported to the hospital with non-life-threatening injuries. We're asking the community to please avoid the area, as there will be a heavy police presence while the investigation is ongoing.
5: And police are asking anyone with information to contact them.
33: The debate surrounding euthanasia and mental illness in Canada that has drawn international attention and concern for years is now entering a new stage. 680's John Downs has more on who the government will and will not deem eligible to apply to end their life.
11: Justice Minister Sean Fraser says the government has listened to a parliamentary committee and based on its findings or lack of agreement, they will maintain a ban on MAID for those solely suffering from mental illness.
37: While there is not a perfect consensus on this issue, we believe this is the correct approach at this particular time.
11: Their two biggest concerns include what constitutes an incurable mental illness and whether those suffering can find help.
37: Very real concerns about people who live in communities with inadequate access to mental health services. It included testimony that we heard around a lack of consensus when mental illness is irremediable.
11: Fraser does say the new legislation will ensure those suffering from a degenerative mental health condition will be able to commit to MAID in the future while they still have the capacity to do so. John Downs, 680 News Radio.
5: Police in Vaughan have revealed new details about a fatal hit-and-run collision that happened on Sunday, but wasn't discovered until Tuesday. 680's Phil Martino has the latest on the hunt for the driver.
12: York Regional Police say a 60-year-old woman from Richmond Hill was heading to work Sunday night. Around 8:30, she got off a bus in the Major Mackenzie and Pine Valley area and began walking north on Pine Valley when she was hit by a vehicle also traveling northbound. The person behind the wheel did not stop. The victim was not found until 2 days later.
13: A passerby had located a suitcase on the roadway, and when they got closer is when they saw the female in the grass.
12: Police say it's unknown if the victim was killed instantly or if she died from her injuries later. They say the driver would have known someone was hit.
13: We're also appealing to any body shops in the area who do come across vehicles that would have damage consistent with an impact of a pedestrian to please contact our investigators.
12: Phil Martino, 680 News Radio.
33: An allegation of election interference is the latest scandal to swirl around the Ford government. Here's Richard Southern.
3: Former Post Media CEO Paul Godfrey is alleging that Premier Ford's office used its leverage over Keel Digital Solutions, a company run by Godfrey's son, to get Post Media Papers to print an op-ed from Premier Ford on the eve of the 2025 election campaign. In a sworn declaration to police who are investigating Keel Digital Solutions, Godfrey says Ford's then chief of staff, Patrick Sackville, told his son that a 3-year government contract for his company would be approved, but only if the papers printed the letter from Ford, which they ultimately did do. The Premier's office strongly denying this allegation, calling it, quote, categorically untrue and completely disconnected from reality. The opposition want more info, though, from the Premier's office. Liberal MPP Tyler Watt.
14: The Premier's office needs to release their documents. They need to come clean about who met with them, if an agreement was made.
3: None of the allegations have been proven in court. Richard Southern, Queen's Park.
33: 680 News Time, 11:09.
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0: 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Lots of construction blanketing the major routes this evening. And we'll start on the eastbound QEW at Cawthra. Two left lanes blocked off by construction, as are the Cawthra and northbound Dixie ramps onto the east QEW. Niagara-bound QEW can't get on from Nikola Tesla or southbound Bartlett because of construction. Westbound 401, the Meadowvale transfer to Express, a no-go because of road work at Mavis and the Collector's two left lanes shut down. Eastbound 401, can't get on from Avenue or Young. The ramps to and from Bayview shut down. So are the Leslie ramps out of the East 401 at Leslie and the Collector's. A left lane still blocked off by a stalled vehicle. The Collector ramp to the 404 DVP is shut because of maintenance. You can still get there, though, using the Express ramp. East of Warden and the Collector's, three left lanes are taken out. So are the Kennedy ramps under the East 401 at McCowan and the Collector's, two left lanes blocked from Morningside to Meadowvale and the Express, two right lanes shut down. Northbound 400 from Highway 7 to Langstaff, all Collector lanes are closed because of maintenance. And then once the Express and Collector's merge at Langstaff, the three right lanes are blocked off, so it is very slow through there. Southbound 400 at Rutherford, the right lane shut down. Can't get onto the South 400 from westbound Langstaff because of maintenance. Southbound 404 can't exit to Stouffville Road or the eastbound 401. Both those ramps a victim of construction. They are blocked off. 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Next report at 11:21 with the forecast. Jesse Upel.
1: Breezy conditions this evening, isolated shower or thunderstorm possible, and then that clears out later tonight with a low of 10 degrees. Tomorrow, partly cloudy with a gusty west wind up to 50 kilometers per hour. Slight risk of an isolated shower through the late morning or early afternoon. A high of 18 degrees. Back into the sunshine, though, for Friday. Beautiful end to the work week, a high near 19. Tonight's low, 10 degrees.
33: It's 16 degrees right now at Pearson, 680 News Time, 11:13. Common Sense Media says some safeguards in OpenAI's ChatGPT for teens don't work as intended and could create unacceptable risks for children. The watchdog raised concerns about parental alerts for suicide, self-harm, and eating disorders, along with how ChatGPT responds to teenagers experiencing a crisis. It urged OpenAI to restrict ChatGPT to adults until the company can provide a safer experience for younger users. OpenAI disputes those findings, saying much of the testing may have occurred before parental controls were fully activated and does not accurately reflect its safeguards.
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33: 16 degrees right now at Pearson. Good evening to you. I'm Mitch Burke. It was often acrimonious over the span of an hour. Olivia Chow and Brad Bradford going head-to-head in yet another debate with Election Day 19 days away. Both candidates often circling back to the themes of trust and leadership and how they are the ones who should be voted for. As many polls suggest that there are so many undecided votes still up for the taking, especially in Scarborough, where this debate was held tonight. There will be another one tomorrow, hosted by the CBC over the noon hour. And Toronto's Jewish community united in resolve tonight on this third anniversary of the Hamas terror attack. Thousands of people packed Canada's largest synagogue in Midtown tonight to honor the lives of the victims, including the eight Canadians who were killed. It's time now for a look at sports. 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
18: And Mitch, breaking news from New York.
20: Baker ready. Chisholm takes off. And a swing and a miss. Baker strikes out Trent Grisham.
4: crush them, and the Tampa Bay Rays are moving on.
18: Yes, that's right. To quote Vladimir Guerrero Jr., the Yankees lose 4-3, the final. The Tampa Bay Rays are moving on to the ALCS with a 3-game sweep. Meantime, happening now in San Diego, it's the Brewers and the Padres all tied up 1-1 in the bottom of the fourth inning, two outs there. And it is the Padres looking to win this one to extend their season and avoid a similar fate to what the Yankees are facing. Earlier, the Dodgers eliminated the Braves with a 4-1 victory in Atlanta, and the Cleveland Guardians survived another day. They crushed the White Sox 9-3 in Chicago, forcing a game four tomorrow. Three games in the NHL, including right now, the Oilers have evened things up in Anaheim. Evan Bouchard with his fifth goal of the season, and then Kasperi Kapanen's second. They are all knotted at two with 13 minutes left to go in the second period. Earlier today, it was Alex Ovechkin and the Capitals beating Sidney Crosby and the Penguins 5-3, and the Winnipeg Jets improved to 3-0-1 on the season with a 3-2 win over the Colorado Avalanche. It was Kyle Connor scoring the game-winning goal with a minute left to go in regulation. And some golf news. John Rahm is leaving the LIV circuit. His representatives say that the terms of the new Saudi-backed circuit are unacceptable to him. The Athletic reports the Spaniard's likely to spend a year on the DP World Tour before potentially returning to the PGA. Sports at 15 and 45 past every hour. 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
6: 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And Original Six rivals go head-to-head in Montreal. It's Red Wings versus Canadiens. Later, Zane Parekh and the Flames take on the Ducks. Rogers Saturday Night Hockey. 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
23: D-O-D-D-S. 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
24: CD News Time 11:18. Nearly a week after Krista Pike survived an attempted execution, she is still speaking in hospital. Today, a judge ordered the state to preserve evidence from the botched execution. ABC's Morgan Norwood with more.
25: On Monday, they thought that she was brain dead. The following day, she wakes up, and they say that she's awake. And again, aware of what happened, saying that she has, again, that long road to recovery, listed off some of her conditions, says that she can't swallow, can't move her arms, has blood clots. Her arms and hands are swollen. By the way, she is handcuffed in restraints in one of those arms, and they don't know if she's going to regain function.
24: Pike was sentenced to death for the 1995 murder of a 19-year-old classmate. She was to become the first woman executed in Tennessee in more than 200 years. And U.S. sailors deployed on a very long mission during the Iran War are now getting a chance, finally, to go home.
26: Defense Secretary Pete Hegseth gave the crew of the USS Abraham Lincoln a high-level award during a visit to the aircraft carrier a day before the ship returns home to San Diego. The Presidential Unit Citation is the highest honor a unit can receive. The carrier endured a record 265 uninterrupted days at sea during the Iran War. There were reports of crew stress and poor mental health, including attempted suicides. Hegseth says what the crew did was historic.
27: A, because of the incredible effectiveness that you showcased on the battlefield and the necessity, but also B, the mission required it, and C, because President Trump had full faith that you would deliver on behalf of the American people, and you did.
26: Hegseth pushed back against what he said were efforts to turn the Lincoln into some sort of a symbol of dysfunction, low morale, or of a failed mission.
27: You finished the mission nonetheless. It's hard. That's why you're here.
26: I'm Ed Donahue.
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33: 11:21, Rogers Xfinity Internet, traffic and weather together on the ones. 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
0: This report brought to you by Shoppers Drug Mart. Lots of construction out there and some of it causing delays across your major routes. Starting on the eastbound 401, can't get on from Avenue or Young. The ramps to and from Bayview shut down. So are the Leslie ramps on to the eastbound 401 at Leslie in the collectors. The left lane blocked by a stalled vehicle. Collector ramp to the 404 DVP and no-go. Can still get there though using the express ramp east of Warden in the collectors. Three left lanes shut down. No access to the east 401 from Kennedy. At McCowan in the collectors, two left lanes blocked. All that causing delays from Kennedy to Markham Road. Alternating express collectors. And then from Morningside to Meadowvale in the express, two right lanes shut down. Delays in those express lanes. Westbound 401 at Mavis in the collectors, two left lanes are taken out. Northbound 400 from Highway 7 up to Langstaff, all collector lanes are closed. And then once the express and collectors merge at Langstaff, the three right lanes are taken out. And all that construction causing some pretty heavy delays through that stretch of highway. On the southbound 400 at Rutherford, the right lane blocked, as is the westbound Langstaff ramp onto the south 400. Southbound 404 can exit to Stouffville Road or the eastbound 401. Maintenance there. On the Toronto-bound QEW, can't get on from Centennial Parkway, Red Hill, northbound Red Hill, Nikola Tesla or Beach Boulevard. Eastbound QEW at Cawthra, two left lanes block. Delays from east of Pure, Ontario. Also can't get on from Cawthra or northbound Dixie. Eastbound 403, the Mavis ramps onto the highway shut down because of more road work. Ends today. 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Next report at 11:31 with the long-range forecast. Jesse Upel.
1: Breezy conditions this evening with that risk of an isolated shower or storm moving through, drying out through the overnight down to 10 degrees. And tomorrow, it's a gusty west wind up to 50 kilometers per hour. Sun and cloud, chance of a few passing showers, a high of 18 degrees. Things clear out for Friday, lots of sunshine, 19 for the high, and sunshine to start off the long weekend, warmer with a high of 21. Tonight's low, plus 10.
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33: 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A former world number one in golf is looking for a fresh start.
17: John Rahm will be severing ties with LIV Golf, with the news coming a month after LIV filed for Chapter 11 bankruptcy protection. The breakaway league lost key funding from Saudi Arabia, stating they now have new backing and are planning to create LIV 2.0 next year. During a bankruptcy hearing today, Rahm's lawyer said the proposed terms of LIV 2.0 were deemed unacceptable by the 31-year-old Spaniard. Rahm was arguing the biggest signing for LIV, reaching a $300 million deal back in 2023, with Rahm and LIV now working on a separation agreement. Documents outlining the money owed to LIV Golf's creditors show that Rahm, the two-time major winner, tops the list with an unsecured claim of $7.5 million. It is unclear where Rahm will play in 2027. Alex Sixero, 680 News Radio.
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33: At 11:26, it's time now for the Dynamic Market Minute. Here is John Leatherby.
15: Lululemon Athletica's incorporated chief executive is marking her first month on the job with a slew of leadership changes she says will make the business even more competitive. The Vancouver-based apparel company appointing ex-Athletica chief executive and president Maggie Gauger as Lululemon's president. Former Walmart Canada executive Joseph Goodsay is becoming chief operating officer. Lululemon also searching for candidates to fill the chief brand and chief technology officer roles, as well as someone to become its next chief communications officer. The Federal Conservatives' proposal to extend federal relief on diesel fuel voted down in the House of Commons Wednesday. Global prices for diesel and gasoline spiking since the spring as the war in Iran's disrupted fuel shipments from the Gulf region. The Liberal government already has extended an earlier pause on the federal fuel excise tax, which includes diesel, and into 2027. But the Tories wanted to see the government go even further. This was a day to definitely turn the page and move on if you're in the stock market. Red numbers across the board, led by the TSX dropping 1.7%, finishing lower by 607 points. The Dow was in the red by 342, the NASDAQ off by 61. Oil at the close about 40 cents lower, $89 U.S. a barrel, and at the close the Canadian dollar, 70.13 cents U.S. At the Business Center, I'm John Leatherby.
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33: Quick check of the forecast. That was quite the light show for many across our listening area tonight, especially west of the city. Line of storms tracking through the region a couple of hours ago. But that's all out of here now. What we have left is a partly cloudy sky and still breezy, low near 10 degrees overnight. For your Thursday, partly cloudy, and that breeze continues, gusting to 50 kilometers an hour. More isolated showers possible and a high of 18 degrees. For Friday, mostly sunny, high 19. Bright sunshine all day on Saturday, high 21, well above the seasonal high of 15, the average this time of year. Sunny to start on Sunday, then the clouds will build and a chance of showers late day. High, though, near 23 degrees. Not too shabby. 680 News Time, 11:30.
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30: Good evening. It's Wednesday, October 7th. I'm Christine Ritchie.
33: I'm Mitch Burke. Here's what's making news right now.
31: As polls show the race tightening, Brad Bradford and Olivia Chow square off in a city news debate in Scarborough.
32: Both can come out as winners, but I would say Olivia Chow really looked comfortable today.
31: Full post-debate breakdown coming up.
30: Toronto's Jewish community gather at a memorial tonight in Midtown to remember those who were killed when Israel was attacked by Hamas 3 years ago on October 7th.
0: Come together as a community 3 years later, reflecting also on the challenges that our community has faced here in Canada.
33: Bombshell allegation against the Premier's office. It's been accused of using its power to get a post-media newspaper to publish a letter to voters from Doug Ford.
3: While there is not a perfect consensus on this issue, we believe this is the correct approach at this particular time.
5: The federal government says it will continue to exclude MAID from people who solely suffer from mental illness.
6: The Brewers take the lead as they look to finish off the Padres. The Rays and Dodgers send the Yankees and Braves home while the Guardians are still alive. Sports at 45.
15: Bay Street suffering the biggest loss, down 607 points. The Dow finishing lower by 341. Business at 56.
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30: Time for Rogers Xfinity Internet traffic and weather together on the ones. 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
9: This report brought to you by Dynamic. Lots of construction out there across your major highways. Eastbound 401 can't get on from Avenue or Yonge. The ramps to and from Bayview shut down. So are the Leslie ramps onto the highway at Leslie and the Collector. Still have a stalled vehicle blocking the left-hand lane. No delays, just a visual distraction. Collector ramp to the 404 DVP shut down. Can't get on from Kennedy at McCowan and the Collectors. Two left lanes blocked. Delays from Kennedy to Markham Road. Alternating Express Collectors from Morningside to Meadowvale and the Express, two right lanes shut down. Westbound 401 at Mavis and the Collectors, two left lanes taken out there as well. Northbound 400 from Highway 7 up to Langstaff, all collector lanes closed off. So are the Highway 7 ramps onto the North 400. And then once those Express and Collector lanes merge at Langstaff, the three right lanes block. That's causing delays. Southbound 400 can't get on from westbound Langstaff because of more maintenance. On the westbound Gardner, no access to that route from northbound Kipling because of some more road work. Eastbound QEW at Cawthra, two left lanes block, delays from east of Pure, Ontario. Also can't get on to the east QEW from Cawthra or northbound Dixie. Eastbound 403 can't get onto that route from Mavis, again due to construction. While other money managers stay idle, Dynamic is never a neutral because your money can't grow if it doesn't move. 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Next report at 11:41 with the forecast. Jesse Uppel.
1: Partly cloudy with the chance of a few isolated showers or thunderstorms this evening, clearing out tonight, and the winds are also easing gradually. Overnight low near 10 degrees. And tomorrow, there is another chance of an isolated shower moving through late morning or early afternoon. We have sun and cloud in the forecast, a breezy west wind up to 50 kilometers per hour, and a daytime high near 18. Tonight's low, 10 degrees.
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30: Round two, Olivia Chow and Brad Bradford go at it again. This time, the debate focusing on a key voter site, Scarborough. And the pressure is on as Chow has a narrow lead over Bradford.
33: Six City's Mohamed Qureshi with the highlights and reaction.
31: With the race tightening, Brad Bradford and Olivia Chow squaring off in the battleground of Scarborough. And the debate was feisty, with the two candidates talking over each other at times, including this exchange over Olivia Chow's plan to bring a universal lunch program to schools across the city.
10: You accuse me of saying lowering expectations. That is exactly what you just did. That we would not, let us not expect so much.
11: So
10: if you don't put out your vision and say this is what we need, how would we ever get there? Yeah.
31: Harneet Singh with EOK Consultants giving his post-debate breakdown on City News, saying both candidates got in their shots and made their points.
23: They both can walk out with this debate saying they tried to make their case to the coalition they have to build. Both can come out as winners, but I would say Olivia Chow really looked comfortable today.
31: Next debate scheduled for tomorrow. Mohamed Qureshi, 680 News Radio.
30: Toronto's Jewish community gathered tonight to mark the third anniversary of the Hamas terror attack on Israel that left 1,200 people dead. Thousands packed the Beth Sedek Synagogue in Midtown tonight to honor the lives of the victims, including the eight Canadians who were killed. Earlier today, Prime Minister Mark Carney said there is more work to do to ensure Jewish Canadians can live freely and openly in Canada.
24: We made a difficult decision, but the right decision, to introduce and secure passage of Bill C-9, the Act to Combat Hate, to protect all peoples, but I'll speak today to the Jewish community from intimidation when they go to their place of worship, their community centers, schools. It's necessary.
30: And Canada has also seen an increase in anti-Semitic incidents, including a recent shooting at a Yom Kippur service in Belleville.
33: Two men have been arrested in connection with the stabbing and a home invasion near Kennedy and Ellesmere. Police say the men forced their way into a home back in January. They assaulted a victim, demanded cash, and then stabbed a second victim in the stomach. 32-year-old Francisco Garcia Arroyo and 22-year-old Ricardo Romero Gonzalez are both facing robbery with a weapon and aggravated assault charges. Gonzalez was also wanted after police say he tampered with his ankle monitor and failed to show up for court.
30: We're learning more about the woman who was struck by a vehicle and left for dead for 2 days along Pine Valley Drive in Vaughan. As we hear from 680's Phil Martino, investigators made a direct appeal to the driver.
4: York Regional Police say a 60-year-old live-in caregiver from Richmond Hill was on her way to work on Sunday night. She got off a bus in the Major McKenzie and Pine Valley Drive area around 8:30.
7: The victim was walking northbound on Pine Valley Drive when she was struck by a vehicle also traveling northbound and fled. It's unknown if the victim was killed instantly or if she succumbed to her injuries a short time later.
4: Police have a message for the hit-and-run driver.
7: Based on the level of injury she sustained at the time of impact, you knew someone was struck. Fleeing the scene makes you criminally liable, and we encourage you to seek legal advice and turn yourself in.
4: Investigators say there is no suspect vehicle information at this time. Phil Martino, 680 News Radio.
33: The Ford government is now embroiled in a new scandal connected to the Skills Development Fund. That dates back to the last election campaign. 680's Richard Southern with the details.
8: The former CEO of Post Media, Paul Godfrey, is alleging that the Premier's office used Godfrey's son's company's government contract as leverage to get Post Media to publish a letter for Premier Ford in its papers ahead of the 2025 election. In a sworn declaration, Godfrey says Ford's then chief of staff, Patrick Sackville, told his son that a 3-year government contract for his company, Keel Digital Solutions, would be approved, but only if Post Media published the op-ed from Ford first, which the papers ultimately did do. Godfrey made the allegations in a sworn statement to police who are investigating Keel Digital Solutions. Now, Ford's office strongly denying these allegations, calling it, quote, categorically untrue and completely disconnected from reality. The opposition want more answers, though. Liberal MPP Tyler Watt.
11: If there is truth to this, then there is something much bigger at play here. This was potentially to influence an election.
8: Richard Southern, Queen's Park.
30: After months of advocacy and tense committee hearings, the federal government has announced details of its planned medical assistance in dying legislation. 680's John Downs reports.
12: Justice Minister Sean Fraser says the current ban on MAID for those suffering solely from mental illness set to expire in March will be extended indefinitely.
3: The position that we've taken today is not based on where we believe the politics is going to land in the House of Commons or in the Senate. It's based on what we sincerely believe is right.
12: Fraser says among the concerns of a parliamentary committee whether some Canadians may not have proper access to mental health resources.
3: Where there is a lack of access to adequate services, I believe that a precautionary approach is warranted.
12: The other major concern, a lack of consensus as to when someone's mental health condition is essentially incurable or untreatable. The incoming legislation will also decriminalize MAID requests from people who are diagnosed with a serious mental illness who may eventually lose the capacity to consent in the future. John Downs, 680 News Radio.
30: And on the heels of some overtime magic, the Maple Leafs are heading west to begin a difficult road trip tomorrow night. 680's Alex Xero has the latest blue and white buzz.
9: In the victory last night, Gavin McKenna scored his first Maple Leaf goal. Jack Roslovic scored his first Maple Leaf goal. But leading the way was Captain Austin Matthews with 3 assists, and he scored the OT game winner. Sportsnet's Nick Kiprios says the Leafs need a lot more of that.
13: That's as good as I've seen him in a long time. He looked stronger down low. He just seemed more engaged. He just seemed, after that first period, that he's like not going to be denied. And It's just now a level of consistency for him. How often can he look like that?
9: And the Leafs might be embarking on the toughest 3-game road trip in all of the NHL. Vegas up first tomorrow, followed by Colorado Saturday, Utah next Tuesday. Toronto 2-2 through their first 4 games of the season. Alex Xero, 680 News Radio.
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30: 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Coming up in a minute's time, traffic and your forecast, 680 News Time, 1140.
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9: This report brought to you by the Home Depot. Very busy out there across the major routes, mostly construction. Eastbound 401 at Avenue and the Collector's two right lanes blocks over the Avenue ramps onto the eastbound 401. And can't get onto the highway from Yonge. The ramps to and from Bayview blocked off. So are the Leslie ramps onto the East 401 at Leslie and the Collector's left lane blocked by a stalled vehicle.

0: to the eastbound 401. Niagara-bound QEW, no access from Nikola Tesla or southbound Bartlett. Runabound QEW can't get on from Centennial, Red, northbound Red Hill, Nikola Tesla, or Beach Boulevard. Eastbound QEW at approaching Hurontario, Ontario, there's a stalled vehicle blocking the right lane, and then at Cawthra, two left lanes blocked by construction. Delays from east of Hurontario, Ontario. Also can't access the east QEW from Cawthra or from Dixie, again, due to maintenance. 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Next report at 11:51 with the forecast. Jesse Upel.
1: A few showers or isolated thunderstorms are possible this evening, clearing out with winds gradually easing overnight, a low near 10 degrees, and tomorrow partly cloudy and quite breezy with winds out of the west up to 50 kilometers per hour. There is that chance of a few passing showers tomorrow, a high of 18 degrees, mostly sunny for Friday up to 19 and even warmer for part of the long weekend. Tonight's low plus 10.
2: And right now we're sitting at 16 degrees with a partly cloudy sky, and still to come on 680 News. Russia continues to keep a tight lid on a suspected pneumonic plague case, and the world is watching. 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
3: 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And Original Six rivals go head-to-head in Montreal. It's Red Wings versus Canadiens. Later, Zane Parekh and the Flames take on the Ducks. 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
2: It's 16 degrees and partly cloudy. Good evening. I'm Christine Ritchie. Here are the top stories this hour. The gap is narrowing as Olivia Chow and Brad Bradford battle for the mayor's job. Today, the pair went head-to-head in Scarborough today. The latest poll has Chow leading by 4 points. Advance polls close on October 11th, and Election Day is October 26th. A somber scene at a Midtown synagogue tonight, where more than 2,000 members of the Jewish community gathered to remember the 1,200 people killed 3 years ago on October 7th when Hamas attacked Israel. And Ottawa is slamming the brakes on a major expansion of medical assistance in dying. The federal government will table a bill this fall, indefinitely keeping people whose only condition is mental illness out of MAID. 680 News time, 11:45. Now time for sports from Sportsnet. 590 The Fan, here's Asher Roth.
7: Well, Christine, we're currently watching the fourth and final postseason game that has been played today. What a great day for baseball fans. And as the San Diego Padres look to save their season, they've got some work to do.
8: Hits it hard, a rocket, and Milwaukee's got the lead. Another game, another Churio RBI. 2-1 Brewers.
7: Yeah, how about Jackson Churio? He ties the postseason record for most RBIs by a player 22 or younger. He's got 17. That evens former Brave Andrew Jones. So it is 2-1 for Milwaukee. They're in the bottom of the fifth. You can watch this game right now on Sportsnet 1. A little earlier, the Tampa Bay Rays finished off the sweep of the New York Yankees, 4-3, the final in the Bronx. So the Yankees' season is done. They will await, or Tampa will await, the winner between Chicago and Cleveland after the Guardians staved off elimination with a 9-3 win in Chicago earlier today. And the Dodgers sent the Braves packing with a 4-1 victory in Atlanta. Happening now in Anaheim, the Edmonton Oilers have now scored 5 unanswered goals, including 2 more by Evan Bouchard. Connor McDavid has added his 3rd of the season. in a 5-goal second period. It is now 5-2 for the Oilers with just seconds to go until the second intermission. Earlier today, it was the Capitals beating the Penguins 5-3 in the latest edition of Sid versus Ovi.

0: And the Winnipeg Jets improved to 3-0-1 with a 3-2 victory over the Avalanche. And in CPL action, Inter Toronto dropped a 2-1 decision to Supra du Québec at York Lions Stadium. Sports at 15 and 45 past every hour or anytime at sportsnet.ca.
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6: In the U.S., the largest state measles outbreak continues to grow. Pennsylvania reporting 74 new measles cases since Monday alone. Dr. Dimitri Dekalakis, who publicly resigned from the CDC last year over high-profile firings at the agency, is expressing his concern.
7: There are more and more people in the United States who are unvaccinated, and that, frankly, is driven by some of the mis- and disinformation.
6: Nationally, the U.S. has seen the highest number of measles since 1991, with cases in each state. Russian authorities are not releasing details on the suspected case of pneumonic plague amid rising global concerns.
8: In tersely worded statements, officials are not linking the case to the plague, saying only that extensive testing had found no evidence her illness was caused by any of the pathogens she'd worked with at the Irkutsk Anti-Plague Research Institute. While the case has raised global concerns, Russian state TV and other national state-controlled media have steered clear of the subject. Some state-sponsored news outlets withdrew earlier reports about the case, which has topped independent online news outlets. I'm Charles Deledesma.
6: Coming up, Toronto police arrest a 29-year-old woman accused of stealing from the purses of senior citizens while they shopped. That story and traffic and weather up next, 680 News Time, 11:50.
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12: This report brought to you by CapitalDirect.ca. Construction, the name of the game across the major routes, specifically on the eastbound 401 at Avenue and the Collector's 2 right lane shutdown, as are the Avenue ramps onto the east 401. East of Avenue, right through to the 404, all collector lanes closed because of maintenance. The Yonge ramps onto the east 401 shut down because of road work. So are the ramps to and from Bayview. At Bayview in the express, the right lane block can't get on from Leslie. At Leslie and the Collector, stalled vehicle blocks the left-hand lane. And then the Collector ramp to the 404 DVP closed off because of construction. Can still get there though using the express ramp. Where you can't get to is the eastbound 401 from Kennedy because of construction. At McCowan and the Collector's, two left lanes blocked. Delays from McCowan to Markham Road in the Collector's. And then from Morningside to Meadowvale in the express, two right lanes blocked by road work. Westbound side of the 401, the Meadowvale transfer to express off limits. At Mavis and the Collector's, two left lanes are shut down. Northbound 400 from Highway 7 to Langstaff, the collector lanes are off limits because of construction. And then once the express and collectors merge at Langstaff, the three right lanes are blocked off. That's causing delays. South 400 approaching King Road, the HOV lane blocked off by a collision, not causing any delay, just a visual distraction. Also can't exit the South 400, or I should say can't get onto the South 400 from westbound Langstaff because of maintenance. On the eastbound QEW, approaching Hurontario, Ontario, a stalled vehicle blocks the right lane. And then once you get to Cawthra, the two left lanes are occupied by construction. That's jamming up the drive from east of Hurontario, Ontario. Can't get onto the east QEW from Cawthra or from northbound Dixie because of more road maintenance. Take a little, pay a little. 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Next report in less than 10 minutes with Stefan Olup with the extended forecast. Jesse Upel.
3: Still quite breezy this evening across the GTA. There's that chance of a few passing showers or isolated thunderstorms. Drier through the overnight hours, 10 degrees for the low, and the winds pick up tomorrow out of the west, gusting close to 50 kilometers per hour. We have sun and cloud with that chance of a few more showers, a high near 18 degrees, and then clearing things out for the end of the work week. Friday, mostly sunny, a high near 19, warmer for the long weekend, especially Saturday with sunshine and a high near 21. Tonight, slow plus 10.
13: Right now, sitting at 16 degrees with a partly cloudy sky.
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13: 680 News time, 11:55. Toronto police have arrested a 29-year-old woman accused of stealing from senior citizens at various stores in the Weston and Lawrence area. Investigators allege that the suspect would target purses and handbags in the upper area of the victim's shopping carts and steal from them when the victim would be distracted. On Tuesday, officers arrested Ashante Whitaker and charged her with 4 counts of theft, 2 counts of unauthorized use of a credit card, and 2 counts of fraud. Police believe there may be more victims and have released images of the suspect. Stateside, more protests at Cornell University today in support of Jane Doe, the plaintiff in the lawsuit alleging a 2024 gang rape at a Cornell frat house. Meanwhile, the men accused in the lawsuit continue to proclaim their innocence. ABC's Aaron Katursky with more.
26: With growing protests at Cornell University, we're hearing from an attorney for Gilio Lopes, one of the fraternity brothers. Jane Doe is accused of rape, who is still a student on campus.
27: There was no evidence whatsoever that Gilio had non-consensual sex.
26: Lopes' lawyer addressing claims Jane Doe was incapacitated by drugs and alcohol that night. We asked Jane Doe's attorney about Gilio Lopes' recollection of that night.
28: Obviously, what are they going to say? It was consensual.
26: Jane Doe's attorney told us she has been getting threats, but he described her as fearless and determined to make college campuses safer for women.
13: Sit-in participants say the demonstrations were meant to spotlight complaints that the university is slow to respond to reports of sexual assault while quick to protect its reputation. The Market Minute up next.
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2: With political unrest in France and the financial markets in Europe in turmoil, shouldn't we be seeing maybe Canadian markets being sought out as a safe haven in these times? Well, Doug Porter, the chief economist with BMO Capital Markets, says in the end, the U.S. still seems to be the place to invest.
5: At the end of the day, if there's a real problem in financial markets, investors will gravitate towards the relative safety of the U.S.
2: Today's the day that the U.S. Treasury sold off about $40 billion in 10-year yield notes. Michigan Republican Senate candidate Mike Rogers has broken with U.S. President Trump over his trade war with Canada. In a campaign ad posted to social media, Rogers saying people in Michigan know that Canada's not the enemy and calls for an end to the tariff war. While Rogers doesn't mention Trump's name in the ad, it marks a change in tone of the former congressman who previously said that tariffs are necessary. A red day across North American markets led in Toronto by Bay Street, the TSX dropping 1.7% or 607 points, 35,041. The Dow was lower by 342 or 51,179, and the NASDAQ dropped 61 points. Oil at the close, $89 U.S. a barrel, the Canadian dollar, 70.13 cents U.S. At the Business Center, I'm John Leatherby.
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18: Good morning. It's Thursday, October 8th. I'm Mitch Burke.
13: And Christine Ritchie. Here's what's making news this hour.
12: The leading mayoral candidates go head-to-head in Scarborough.
19: You accuse me of saying lowering expectations. That is exactly what you just did.
12: Brad Bradford and Olivia Chow face off as the race tightens.
18: A somber memorial in Midtown to mark 3 years since the Hamas attack on Israel, as the Prime Minister remarks on anti-Semitism and Toronto police probe another hate crime.
22: The federal government will not permit medical assistance in dying to those solely suffering from mental illness.
23: People who live in communities with inadequate access to mental health services. The lack of consensus when mental illness is irremediable.
22: The Brewers extend their lead in San Diego. The Rays sweep the Yankees. The Dodgers oust the Braves, and the Guardians force Game 4 in Chicago. Sports at 15.
13: 680 News Time, 12:01.
18: It's time for Rogers Xfinity Internet. Traffic and weather together on the ones. Good morning, Stefan Olep.
30: Good morning, Mitch. Good morning, Christine. This report brought to you by Chorus Entertainment. So, of course, we have lots of construction out there on the highways. We also have a collision on the southbound 400. Approaching King, HOV lane taken out. We do have crews on scene. Looks like it's just a single vehicle. Shouldn't be there too long. Had another problem on the eastbound QEW approaching Huron, Ontario. It was a stall in the right lane, but it has just cleared away. However, they have just set up construction at Huron, Ontario in the right lane. Southbound Huron, Ontario ramp to the the highway also closed. And then after that, construction at Cawthra in the two left lanes. Ramps from Cawthra and northbound Dixie shut down as well. Bit of a bunch up as you approach Cawthra still. Eastbound 401 collectors now closed east of Avenue to the 404 for construction. You cannot get onto the eastbound 401 either from the southbound 404. And then more construction set up in at the collectors east of Warden. Three left lanes out here. The ramps from Kennedy are closed. Can't get into the express at Kennedy either. Then at McAllen in at the collectors, we have a couple of left lanes blocked off. Transfer to the collectors at McAllen also shut down. More construction in the express between Morningside and Meadowvale. Two right lanes out here. A bit of a bunch up through Morningside, and the transfer to the express at Morningside also closed. Westbound 401 at Meadowvale in the express. Two right lanes also out. Transfer to the express blocked as well. At the 410 in the express, HOV lane taken out with construction, and then more construction on the go. Through Mavis in the collectors, two left lanes blocked here. LL Cool J and Scott Kahn join forces in the city that never sleeps. 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
1: We've got temperatures running just a tad above seasonal again today. Not quite as warm as yesterday. 18 degrees. We'll see some sun this morning. That's going to help to pop up some afternoon showers, so make sure you've got the umbrella with you. There will be a number of dry hours in there as well. It's going to be on and off showers throughout the afternoon, continuing into part of the night as well. 18 degrees, the high today.
13: Right now, sitting at 16 degrees with a partly cloudy sky. 680 News Time at 12:03.
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18: Another heated debate between Olivia Chow and Brad Bradford as they fight for Toronto's top job. Wednesday's face-offs focused squarely on Scarborough.
13: 680's Moman Qureshi has the debate highlights.
3: The polls show this race is tightening, and the debate taking place in Scarborough, a key battleground in this election. And the format allowed for the two combatants to really go at it, including this exchange over Brad Bradford's plan to conduct a core services review.
6: Madam Mayor,
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9: okay.
6: Left me with a
9: Madam
6: huge
9: Mayor,
6: bill.
9: It's not the budget committee. Budget. It's yours. It's your budget, Mayor Chow. It's your budget.
3: In a post-debate breakdown on City News, Harneet Singh with EOK Consultants saying both candidates made some headway.
10: When it came to some transit achievements and when it came to leadership, those were the best hits she got. But when it comes to line-by-line review and when it comes to affordability, you obviously see that Bradford is really well prepared on those topics.
3: Another debate set for tomorrow. Moman Qureshi, 680 News Radio.
18: Well, a memorial ceremony was held at the Beth Zedek Synagogue Wednesday night, marking 3 years since the Hamas terror attack on Israel that left 1,200 people dead. It was organized by the UJA Federation of Greater Toronto and brought together members of the Jewish community and elected officials. City's Catalina Gillies with more.
11: Organizers say the evening remembering those who were killed on October 7th, including 8 Canadians, as well as reflecting on the impact the events have had on the Jewish community.
14: In some ways, I think this day continues to be unbelievable. It's so hard intellectually to wrap our heads around the size of the trauma that Israel experienced on October 7th. And it's even harder to wrap our heads around how the many in the world, including here in Canada, have responded to it. The rising levels of anti-Semitism, we just constantly feel like we're in bunker mode. And it's really just difficult and challenging.
11: In Toronto, Catalina Gillies, City News.
13: 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York Regional Police have a message for a hit-and-run driver. Turn yourself in. Police say a woman was struck and killed on Sunday in Vaughan. Her body was found 2 days later. 680's Phil Martino has the latest.
15: A 60-year-old woman from Richmond Hill got off a bus in the Major Mackenzie and Pine Valley area of Vaughan around 8:30 Sunday night. York Regional Police say she was walking north on Pine Valley when she was hit by a vehicle traveling in the same direction. The driver did not stop.
17: This message is to the driver of that vehicle. The victim you struck was a live-in caregiver on her way to work. The area she was left in is an isolated area.
15: Police say they believe the victim's body was there for 2 days before being discovered by a passerby who initially found a suitcase on the road and then discovered the woman in the grass.
17: Our investigators believe, just based on the impact of where the body was located, that the driver would have known that they struck someone.
15: They are urging the driver to get legal advice and contact police. Phil Martino, 680 News Radio.
18: 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It is 12:07. More controversy for the Ford government after a former Post Media CEO said the premier's office used its leverage to get a letter published in a newspaper just before the last election campaign. 680's Richard Southern has more on the allegations.
0: Former Post Media CEO Paul Godfrey is making a serious allegation against the premier's office. Godfrey claims that Ford's office used a contract that Godfrey's son's company had with the provincial government as leverage to get Post Media to print an op-ed from Premier Ford on the eve of the 2025 election. In a sworn declaration, Godfrey says Ford's then chief of staff, Patrick Sackville, told his son that a three-year government contract for Keel Digital Solutions, of which Godfrey's son was CEO, would be approved, but only if Post Media printed the op-ed first, which the paper ultimately did do. Godfrey made the sworn statement to police who are investigating the company, Keel Digital Solutions. Premier's office, though, strongly denying this, calling the allegations, quote, categorically untrue and completely disconnected from reality. The OPP are investigating Keel Digital Solutions, and none of the allegations have been proven in court. Richard Southern, Queen's Park.
13: Canada's planned changes to medical assistance in dying are drawing criticism from people on both sides of the issue. It's also raising concerns about advanced requests for MAID. 680's John Downs joins us with the details.
6: Under the current legislation, medical assistance in dying is not available to those solely suffering from mental illness.
16: The government will be tabling legislation this fall that will maintain that exclusion on an indeterminate basis.
6: Justice Minister Sean Fraser says a parliamentary committee generated little consensus as to what constitutes an untreatable mental condition. Also, there are concerns those suffering from mental illness might not be able to find the help they need.
16: The reasons that justified their final recommendation included very real concerns about people who live in communities with inadequate access to mental health services.
6: The new legislation will, however, decriminalize assisted dying for those suffering from degenerative, neurological, or cognitive illnesses who want to commit to MAID before they lose the capacity to do so. John Downs, 680 News Radio.
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18: 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Rogers Xfinity Internet. 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Here's Stephen Olup.
30: This report brought to you by Canadian Rack Technologies. A lot of construction out there on the highways right now, including a full closure of the eastbound 401 collectors from east of Avenue to the 404. Just got off the phone with a frustrated traffic spotter who mentioned there is no warning signs about this from the MTO leading up to this closure. So heads up, if you don't get off before that, your next chance isn't until Kennedy as you make your way into the collectors east of Warden. Of course, all ramps between Avenue and the 404 are shut down as well. You can exit at Avenue. You cannot get on from Avenue, though. Southbound 404 ramp to the eastbound 401 also shut down. And then beyond Warden into the Collectors, three left lanes taken out. The transfer to the express at Kennedy is closed, and the on-ramps from Kennedy also off limits. Then at McCowan into the Collectors, two left lanes are blocked. You can't get into the Collectors at McCowan either. From Morningside to Meadowvale into the express, couple of right lanes out. That's causing a bit of a bunch up through Morningside here. The transfer to the express at Morningside also blocked off. If you're going westbound at Meadowvale in the express, two right lanes are out. The transfer to the express here closed down as well. At the 410 in the express, construction in the HOV lane. And then at Mavis in the Collectors, two left lanes blocked with ongoing construction. On the eastbound QEW, roadwork on the go at Huron-Ontario in the right lane. Southbound Huron-Ontario ramp to the highway is shut down. Then at Cawthra, it shifts over to the two left lanes, and you're still going to find some delays through Cawthra. The ramps from Cawthra and northbound Dixie shut down as well, and crews have just closed the ramp to the northbound 427, so that is off limits as well. We had a crash on the southbound 400 approaching King. That has now been cleared. Yacht crews have just left the scene here. In town, though, tracking a collision at Richmond and University. Northbound University blocked off. Westbound Richmond, a couple of right lanes taken out as well. When you need rack right away, contact rack.ca, Canada's largest selection of ready rack pallet racking, light duty storage rack, industrial shelving, and cantilever rack. Rack.ca. Your next update is at 12:21 with your forecast. Here's Natasha Ramsahai.
1: You're going to need sunglasses for this morning and an umbrella for this afternoon with pop-up showers after the lunch hour. It's going to be hit and miss on and off and should taper off in time for the drive home, although this evening we may get a couple more spotty showers. 18 degrees today, 18 on Friday as well. Both days running above seasonal, but Friday will be mainly sunny. Today's high, 18 degrees.
18: 14 at Pearson right now under a partly cloudy sky. The time now, 12:13.
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18: Partly cloudy sky right now and 14 degrees. Some showers expected later on today. Good morning, I'm Mitch Berg.
9: I will be a champion for Scarborough, and I will stand up for this part of the city.
7: I choose to build the Scarborough that Scarborough has always deserved.
18: Those were the opening statements, and then the gloves came off against the top mayoral candidates in the city TV debate as the polls tighten and the big day draws near. You can watch all the highlights right now on our website. There will be another debate later on today, in fact, over the noon hour, between Olivia Chow and Brad Bradford. Still no sign of the driver wanted in the hit-and-run death of a live-in caregiver who was on her way to her job, found on the side of the road in Vaughan 2 days after she was struck. Coming up next in the news, the cost of rent in this country continues to move in the good direction. Time for sports. Here's Asher Roth.
8: Well, Mitch, great day to be a baseball fan. We're in the fourth of four postseason games that have happened throughout the day. And right now in San Diego, the Milwaukee Brewers are up 3-1 on the Padres in the top of the seventh inning. They have loaded the bases with two outs against All-Star closer Mason Miller. So they could blow this one open if Miller does not put a stop to this. You can watch it on Sportsnet right now. Earlier today, the New York Yankees had their season finished without a single victory in the ALDS. The Rays beat them 4-3 on the strength of a go-ahead two-run home run by Victor Mesa Jr. in the sixth inning. Anthony Volpe thought he'd tied the game with a home run of his own, but it was ruled fan interference, so it was just a double driving in one run, and that was the difference in the game. Also, the Dodgers eliminated the Atlanta Braves with a 4-1 victory in Atlanta, and the Cleveland Guardians stayed alive with a 9-3 victory over the Chicago White Sox. Game 4 of that series will be played tonight in the Windy City. Happening now in Anaheim, the Edmonton Oilers lead the Ducks 5-2 with just under 14 minutes left to go in the third period. They trailed 2-0 in this game. Evan Bouchard with two more goals for Edmonton along with an assist. He has now got a total of 11 points in just his fourth game so far. In other action, the Capitals beat the Penguins 5-3, and the Winnipeg Jets improved to 3-0-1 on the season with a 3-2 win over the Colorado Avalanche. WNBA playoff action, Angel Reese and Jordan Canada had 23 points apiece as the Atlanta Dream beat the New York Liberty 101-98 in overtime to take a 2-0 series lead, while the Golden State Valkyries also went up 2-0 on Las Vegas with an 83-81 victory. Sports at 15 and 45 past every hour or anytime at sportsnet.ca.
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18: Good morning, I'm Mitch Burke. The price of rent in this country continues to slide. Last month, the asking average price for a rental unit was $2,034. That's down 4.2% compared with a year ago.
12: A monthly report from Rentals.ca and Urban Nation says the figures mark two full years of annual declines, the longest downturn the Canadian rental market has experienced in recent history. Average asking rent prices are down 7.3% over the past 2 years. Rents edged slightly lower on a monthly basis, down by $1 compared with $2,035 in August. That's a second consecutive monthly decrease. Urban Nation President Sean Hildebrand says supply has been the main driver of the correction in the rental market. Diana Mussina, The Canadian Press.
18: A new ad campaign from Michigan Republican Senate candidate Mike Rogers seems to break his relationship with Donald Trump over the trade war with Canada. In the ad, Rogers says people in Michigan, quote, know that Canada is not our enemy, and he calls for an end to the tariff war. Trump was asked about that ad at the White House.
14: Well, I viewed it as though he wanted Canada to make a deal. I viewed him as saying that he thinks Canada should make a deal. Look, Canada's been ripping off our country for many, many years.
18: The Michigan race could prove critical to determining which party controls the Senate for the final 2 years of the Trump presidency. Meanwhile, Canada's industry minister says Stelco cannot use the trade war to justify cutting jobs.
17: Melanie Jolie told reporters on Wednesday the chief executive of U.S.-based Cleveland-Cliffs has supported steel tariffs and therefore cannot characterize the company's plans to lay off up to 500 workers due to tariffs and market pressures as an act of God or force majeure beyond its control. She says if the company does not comply with the federal government's demand for a plan outlining how it will meet all of its commitments, including maintaining more than 1,500 workers, Ottawa will use the full force of the law. John Leatherby, 680 News Radio.
19: All right, guys, it's been a blast, but I gotta head out. Hey, Julie, do you need a ride?
22: Thanks, John, but there's a reason I'm not driving, and I don't think you should be either.
19: Yeah, if she wanted to ride with someone who'd been drinking, she'd drive herself.
22: John, my sister's coming to get me. We'll drop you off.
0: When a drinking driver crashes, passengers in the vehicle share the same fate. In a 2010 poll, more than 85% of Canadians said they don't ride with a drinking driver. Speak your mind. 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
18: Roger, that's the internet. Traffic and weather together now. Here is Stefano Lupp.
30: This report brought to you by 407 ETR. I am looking at a new crash on the eastbound QEW at Trafalgar. Left lane taken out here. Two-car collision. No crews on the scene yet, so be extra cautious if you're coming through here. Otherwise, just construction on the go. If you continue east at Huron-Ontario, the right lane is out. Southbound Huron-Ontario on-ramp closed. Then at Cawthra, a couple of left lanes blocked off. The ramps from Cawthra and northbound Dixie are off limits. A bit of a slowdown through Cawthra and the ramp to the northbound 427, taken out with maintenance as well. Northbound 400, all collector lanes closed from Highway 7 to Langstaff. The ramps from Highway 7 shut down, and then after the merge, three right lanes remain blocked through Langstaff. You're going to find it really heavy on your approach to Langstaff in the express. Then at Rutherford, left lane taken out at Highway 89, the left lane also blocked off. If you're going southbound, no access to Dunlop approaching Innisfil Beach. Couple of left lanes out, the ramp to Highway 89 is blocked at Major Mac. Couple of left lanes blocked as well. At Rutherford, the right lane is out, and the westbound Langstaff on-ramp to the highway also shut down. Beat traffic and save with 407 ETR driving offers. 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Go to 407ETR.com for details. Your next update is at 12:31. With your forecast, here's Natasha Ramsahai.
1: It's not a completely dry day today. We will run into some afternoon on and off showers. They're going to be pretty hit and miss, though, and the best chance for those showers is the north and east end of the GTA. The further west you go, better chance you may walk away dry today. 18 degrees the high, also 18 on Friday, but it's mainly sunny. A dry start to the long weekend Saturday, 20 degrees with morning cloud. We'll clear out that cloud in the afternoon. And we kind of have a question mark in place for Sunday and Monday. And this is because what's soon to be Hurricane Isaias in the Gulf of Mexico could bring in an overcast day for us on Sunday, 18 degrees. And a slight chance of showers as well. We're still a bit early. We'll have to wait and see how this storm system tracks. 18 degrees will be the high today.
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34: It's some interesting news tonight from way out of this world. Astronomers have detected a radio signal coming directly from a planet outside of our solar system. It's the first time anything like that's been detected. The planet is a gas giant about 63 light years away. So is it alien all news radio?
35: Let's see it.
34: a gas giant with traffic and weather together on the ones? No, not quite. Experts do not believe it's any sort of alien radio. The waves appear to be coming from powerful auroras on the planet, similar to the northern lights here on Earth, but on this planet that's more than 600 trillion kilometers away. The radio signal tells scientists that the planet has an extremely strong magnetic field, more than 200 times stronger than Jupiter's. Researchers say being able to detect these radio waves could eventually help them study the magnetic field and atmospheres of other planets, including worlds that might be capable of supporting alien life. Back down here on terra firma, scientists have identified a new species of ancient crocodile from fossils found in the same rock that was used to build the Great Sphinx in Egypt. The crocodile lived some 45 million years ago, when much of what is now northern Egypt was covered by a warm, shallow sea. The croc had a long, narrow snout with sharp teeth, likely making it a fish eater. The fossils were actually discovered back in the 1920s, but scientists thought they belonged to a different crocodile species. Modern CT scans and other analysis reveal they were something new. And there's an odd, interesting coincidence here. The fossil's skull is missing the tip of its snout, much like the Sphinx is famously missing its nose.
18: Now the dynamic market minute. An off day for the North American markets. The TSX dropped by 1.7%. That's more than 600 points. The Dow was lower by 342. More headlines now from Bloomberg.
2: Inflation both at the wholesale and retail levels means companies facing higher costs for materials, transportation, and labor, and their customers struggling as they face higher prices. Such is the conundrum for PepsiCo, which now plans to abandon its strategy it embraced earlier this year, eating its higher costs so its customers would keep buying its products. PepsiCo now plans to raise prices on some items, including chips, dips, and sodas, in coming months. While the market hopes the company offers more clarity when it posts quarterly results this morning, analysts expect Pepsi's profit and revenue to have risen last quarter from last year. The Defense Department is offering a lifeline to a company that's been in bankruptcy since last year. The Pentagon is pledging to issue a conditional loan to Wolf Speed Incorporated for as much as $1.5 billion to support the development of materials for the telecom, aerospace, and defense industries it says are key to national security. Andrew O'Day, Bloomberg Radio.
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18: 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For Christine Ritchie, I'm Mitch Burke. 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
9: Good morning. This is Thursday, October 8th. I'm Logan Libiak. Here's what's making news right now. The University of Toronto's Scarborough campus was the battleground Wednesday for a war of words between the two leading candidates in the city's mayor's race, with advanced voting set to wrap today. The city's Jewish community gathered in the province's largest synagogue last night, marking 3 years since the October 7th attack on Israel. Toronto Police's hate crimes unit is investigating after hundreds of Israeli flags at a memorial outside a North York church were set ablaze. And two men have been arrested following a violent home invasion and stabbing in Scarborough earlier this year.
10: The Brewers have a two-run lead in San Diego. The Rays sweep away the Yankees. The Dodgers finish off the Braves, and the Guardians stay alive. Sports at 45.
9: 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Together on the ones, we say good morning to Stefan Olaf.
30: Good morning, Logan. And this report brought to you by Search King. So if you're making your way on the eastbound QEW, we do have construction set up approaching Dorval in the right lane. And, of course, we have that long-term construction that has shut down the northbound Dorval on-ramp. Lane realignment continues east of Dorval. Then at Trafalgar, we have a collision in the left lane. Crews have arrived. A lot of flashing lights on the scene here. No delays, but certainly a distraction. After that, construction at Hurontario into the right lane. Southbound Hurontario on-ramp is closed at Cawthra. Two left lanes taken out with road work, and you're going to find delays through Cawthra. The ramps from Cawthra and northbound Dixie also closed, and the ramp to the northbound 427 shut down with maintenance as well. If you're getting on the northbound 410, we have some more construction at Beauverde in the right lane, and that's causing a jam up from Beauverde to Sandalwood. The ramps from Beauverde are closed. The ramps to and from Sandalwood also blocked off. Northbound 400, we have construction set up in the collectors. All collector lanes shut down from Highway 7 to Langstaff. The ramps from Highway 7 also closed. And then after the merge through Langstaff, three right lanes taken out, and as a result, it is heavy on your approach to Langstaff in the express. Eastbound 401, collectors closed east of Avenue to the 404, so you cannot get on from Avenue, and then all ramps at Young, Bayview, and Leslie shut down as well. Your next chance to get back into the collectors, if you stick to that eastbound 401 express, is beyond Warden. So that means you can't get off the highway until Kennedy. Southbound 404 ramp to the eastbound 401 also closed. Before that, we do have some construction as well at Bayview in the express. Right lane taken out here. And then east of Warden in the collectors, three left lanes are out. The ramps from Kennedy are closed. Transfer to the express at Kennedy also shut down. At McCowan into the collectors, a couple of left lanes blocked here. The transfer to the collectors at McCowan also shut down. And then we have construction Morningside to Meadowvale into the express, couple of right lanes out, and the transfer to the express here also blocked. Still seeing delays through Morningside in the express. 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
1: Getting up to 18 degrees today, so it's still above seasonal, but we're not into the 20s like yesterday. And you will need an umbrella for some scattered showers this afternoon. It's not going to be heavy, and it will be on and off. We may still see some spotty showers into the evening and overnight as well. Today's high, 18 degrees.
9: Right now in downtown Toronto, it's 15 degrees under a partly cloudy sky. 680 News Time, 12:34.
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9: Toronto's two leading mayoral candidates went head-to-head for the second straight night Wednesday. Brad Bradford and incumbent Mayor Olivia Chow faced off in a one-on-one debate covering a range of topics from transit in Scarborough to Chow's plans to provide free lunches for school kids. City's Alan Carter has more from the University of Toronto's Scarborough campus.
0: The question of where the city is going came up repeatedly. Chow says Toronto has turned a corner, while Bradford says the city is stuck, especially when it comes to finances.
6: Every year, the budget team went line by line, and this year they found over $700 million.
7: That's not true. I'm going to stop you right there, because this is important to correct for everybody at home. Hang on a second. No, I have to stop you, Madam Mayor. If I was to ask somebody for a raise, if I was to ask, hang on a second.
6: You left me with a huge bill.
7: Madam Mayor, it's not the budget committee's budget. It's yours.
9: Today is the final day for advance voting ahead of this month's municipal election. Another debate is also set for noon today. Toronto's Jewish community united in memory and resolve Wednesday night on the third anniversary of the Hamas terror attack on Israel that left 1,200 people dead. The UJA Federation of Greater Toronto hosted a memorial at the Beth Tzedek Synagogue in Midtown to honor the lives of the victims, including the eight Canadians who were killed. City's Catalina Gillies brings us more on what was part of the memorial.
11: Candle lighting in memory of the victims, remarks from community leaders, and testimony from an October 7th survivor.
12: Well, it's an opportunity for community to gather, to mourn those who were killed, to reflect on the ordeal of those who were kidnapped, and to come together as a community 3 years later reflecting also on the challenges that our community has faced here in Canada.
13: It is so, so important for leaders at every level to stand up and say, that is wrong. But tonight we are here to remember the victims of October 7th and to support their families and the broader community.
11: In Toronto, Catalina Gillies, City News.
9: Toronto police are investigating after Israeli flags outside a North York church were set ablaze Wednesday. Officers were called to the Word of Faith International Christian Center at 65 Sunrise Avenue just after 1:30 yesterday morning. City's Nick Westall brings us more on the investigation.
14: Toronto police say the fire is being treated as a suspected hate-motivated offense. They didn't release any additional information on the circumstances or possible suspects. Toronto police officers say in a statement, they're increasing their presence at synagogues and other places of worship amid growing reports of hatred toward Jewish people. Toronto police say more than half of the 218 hate crimes reported this year are anti-Semitic in nature.
9: John Ward, a senior pastor with the church, says the memorial will be restored with 1,200 Israeli flags, double the original 600. 680 News Time, 12:37. Two men have been arrested in connection with a stabbing and home invasion near Kennedy and Ellesmere Roads. Police say the men forced their way into a home in January, assaulting one victim while demanding cash and then stabbing a second victim in the stomach. 32-year-old Francisco Garcia Arroyo and 22-year-old Ricardo Romero Gonzalez are both facing robbery with a weapon and aggravated assault charges. Gonzalez was also wanted after police say he tampered with his GPS ankle monitor and failed to show up in court. Legislation surrounding medical assistance in dying and those suffering from mental illness took center stage Wednesday. 680's John Downs has more on the legislation set to be introduced by the Liberal government this fall.
15: Under the current legislation, medical assistance in dying is not available to those solely suffering from mental illness.
16: The government will be tabling legislation this fall that will maintain that exclusion on an indeterminate basis.
15: Justice Minister Sean Fraser says a parliamentary committee generated little consensus as to what constitutes an untreatable mental condition. Also, there are concerns those suffering from mental illness might not be able to find the help they need.
16: The reasons that justified their final recommendation included very real concerns about people who live in communities with inadequate access to mental health services.
15: The new legislation will, however, decriminalize assisted dying for those suffering from degenerative, neurological, or cognitive illnesses who want to commit to MAID before they lose the capacity to do so. John Downs, 680 News Radio.
9: 680 News Time, 12:38. The Toronto Zoo has named its brand new baby wombat. Previously known as hashtag TZ Pouch Potato, the female southern hairy-nosed wombat baby has been named Clover. The name came after a vote from the public in which 16,000 votes were cast. It's also a sweet nod to her mom, Matilda, who loves munching on Clover in her outdoor habitat. Clover, who has spent 10 months in her mother's pouch, is the first wombat to be raised at the zoo in over 30 years. 680 News Time, 12:39, the gas price update, coming your way next.
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17: Meanwhile, newly minted captain Thomas Chabot leads the Senators against the Predators. And Original Six rivals go head-to-head in Montreal. It's Red Wings versus Canadiens. Later, Zane Parekh and the Flames take on the Ducks. Rogers Saturday Night Hockey. 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
9: Now the News Radio Toronto gas price update. Enpro says the price rose 1 cent at midnight, up to $1.85.9 a liter at most GTA stations. Coming up in 60 seconds, we'll take a look at traffic and weather together on the ones. 680 News Time, 12:40.
20: Under Olivia Chow, Toronto is stuck in traffic, stuck paying higher taxes, stuck feeling unsafe. That's her record as mayor. 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And as a city planner, he knows how. Traffic that moves. 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Brad Bradford. 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
30: This report brought to you by Cooperators. We are tracking this collision on the eastbound QEW at Trafalgar. Left lane taken out. Lots of crews on scene. No delays, but certainly a distraction as you make your way by this crash site. After that, construction on the go at Huron-Ontario. It's in the right lane. Southbound Huron-Ontario ramp to the highway also closed down. Then at Cawthra, it shifts over to the two left lanes. But it looks like delays through Cawthra have eased up. The ramps from Cawthra and northbound Dixie shut down. However, the ramp to the northbound 427 does remain blocked as well. So heads up, if you're coming through there, no access to the northbound 427. Still a slow go on the northbound 400 as you make your way up towards Langstaff. So we have all collector lanes shut down from Highway 7 to Langstaff. And then after the merge, three right lanes blocked off through Langstaff as well. So heavy go approaching Langstaff in the express. The ramp from Highway 7 also blocked off. Eastbound 401, all collector lanes closed from east of Avenue to the 404. You can get off at Avenue, but you cannot get on from Avenue. And then obviously all ramps to and from Yonge, Bayview, and Leslie shut down with this construction as well. You cannot get on to the eastbound 401 from the southbound 404. That ramp is off limits. You can get into the eastbound 401 collectors, though, from the northbound DVP, but

0: 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Here's Natasha Ramsahai.
1: A pair of 18s. That's the forecast high for both today and tomorrow. So while we're still running above seasonal, it's not quite as warm as yesterday. Now today, we do have some on and off showers through the afternoon, and as we head towards the midnight hour, a lot of dry hours in there, including this morning, which will be sunny. And speaking of sun, it's in full effect on Friday. Just watching Northern York region in the morning for some showers. Otherwise, it'll be a dry day. Today, 18 degrees.
2: Right now in downtown Toronto, 15 degrees under a partly cloudy sky. 680 News Time, 1244 in 60 seconds. 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
2: It's 15 degrees in downtown Toronto right now under a partly cloudy sky. Good morning, I'm Logan Libiak. Here are the top stories this hour. Current Mayor Olivia Chow faced off with her top competition in the race for the mayor's chair in another one-on-one debate Wednesday. Chow and Brad Bradford covered topics including Scarborough Transit and the direction of the city, with advanced voting set to conclude today. And Premier Doug Ford was among those in attendance last night at the province's largest synagogue for a memorial service marking the third anniversary of the October 7th attack. 1,200 people were left dead in the attack against Israel, including eight Canadians. 680 News Time, 1245. Now it's time for sports. And from Sportsnet 590 The Fan, we say good morning to Asher Roth.
8: Hey, good morning to you, Logan. Well, baseball's at the forefront of the sports world tonight. It's the fourth and final game that we've seen throughout the day. And right now in San Diego, the Milwaukee Brewers are clinging to a 3-1 lead in the bottom of the eighth inning. Fernando Tatis Jr. is on first after taking a walk against Abner Uribe. But Jackson Merrill just struck out swinging, so the Padres have just 5 outs to work with as they look to save their season and survive to force Game 5 in Milwaukee. Now, two teams were unable to do just that. The New York Yankees were eliminated by the Tampa Bay Rays, losing 4-3 at Yankee Stadium. So the Rays are through with a 3-game sweep. And the LA Dodgers defeated the Braves 4-1 in Atlanta, finishing up that NLDS in 4 games. One team that did survive elimination, the Cleveland Guardians. They absolutely crushed the White Sox 9-3 at Wrigley Field in Chicago, forcing a Game 4 at 8 o'clock tonight. To the ice, Alex Ovechkin's kids helped introduce the legend in the 22nd and final home opener of his career, and then his Capitals defeated the Penguins 5-3. In other action, the Jets beat out the Avalanche 3-2. Thanks to Kyle Connor's game-winning goal with just a minute left in regulation. And the Oilers are about to wrap up a 5-2 victory over the Ducks. In fact, that is now a final. They improved to 3-0-1 on the season. Evan Bouchard with 2 more goals and 3 points in this one. He's now got 11 points in 4 games on the season. And John Rahm is leaving LIV Golf. His representatives say the terms of the new Saudi-backed circuit are unacceptable. The Athletic reports he'll probably spend at least a year on the DP World Tour before potentially returning to the PGA. Sports at 15 and 45 past every hour or anytime at sportsnet.ca.
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2: Good morning, I'm Mitch Burke. The Ford government's decision to have the OPP look into OSAP payments at private career colleges has reputable schools and students upset with the overall impact that could have.
3: Dahlia Gardoak is just starting a new career path in her first semester at the Toronto College of Dental Hygiene and Auxiliaries, but now finds herself in trouble with finances.
4: I had to create a backup plan and I'm also in midterms right now, so it's very, very stressful.
3: With all career colleges now under the watchful eye of the province and police, critics argue students are being left in difficult financial positions as a result of the Ford government's failures. Gardoak, meanwhile, has started an online petition in an effort to get more of an explanation from the government and some clarity for those unsure how they'll pay for the career training they need.
4: We wanted a better answer of what was going on because everybody had different answers. Everybody did their own research. Everybody was confronting faculty, and even faculty didn't know what was going on, right?
3: Mark McAllister, City News, Toronto.
2: Russian authorities are keeping a tight lid on the suspected case of pneumonic plague amid rising global concerns.
5: In tersely worded statements, officials are not linking the case to the plague, saying only that extensive testing had found no evidence her illness was caused by any of the pathogens she'd worked with at the Irkutsk Anti-Plague Research Institute. While the case has raised global concerns, Russian state TV and other national state-controlled media have steered clear of the subject. Some states sponsored news outlets withdrew earlier reports about the case, which has topped independent online news outlets. I'm Charles Tillethesma.
2: And more protests at Cornell University in support of Jane Doe, the plaintiff in the lawsuit alleging a 2024 gang rape at a frat house. Meanwhile, the men accused in the lawsuit continue to proclaim their innocence. ABC's Aaron Kutursky with more.
6: With growing protests at Cornell University, we're hearing from an attorney for Gilio Lopes, one of the fraternity brothers Jane Doe is accused of rape, who is still a student on campus.
7: There was no evidence whatsoever that Gilio had non-consensual sex.
6: Lopes' lawyer addressing claims Jane Doe was incapacitated by drugs and alcohol that night. We asked Jane Doe's attorney about Gilio Lopes' recollection of that night.
8: Obviously, what are they going to say? It was consensual.
6: Jane Doe's attorney told us she has been getting threats, but he described her as fearless and determined to make college campuses safer for women.
2: The sit-in participants say the demonstrations were meant to spotlight complaints that the university is slow to respond to reports of sexual assault, while quick to protect its reputation. This is 680 News Radio, Toronto.
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17: Stefan Olip here from the 680 News Radio Traffic Center. A lot of construction to get through on the highways right now, including on the northbound 400, where all collector lanes are shut down from Highway 7 to Langstaff. The ramps from Highway 7 also blocked off. And then after the merge through Langstaff, three right lanes remain blocked, and that's causing a heavy backup approaching Langstaff in the Express. At Rutherford, left lane is out, and then the left lane is out again at Highway 89. Southbound 400, ramp to Dunlop is blocked off. Approaching Innisfil Beach, we have two left lanes blocked. On the ramp to Highway 89, construction in the right lane. And then at Major Mac, two left lanes taken out. At Rutherford, construction in the right lane. Westbound Langstaff on-ramp also shut down. Eastbound QEW approaching Dorval, right lane is blocked off. And then a crash at Trafalgar in the left lane. Not really going to cause you a delay here, though. At Huron-Ontario, right lane blocked with construction. Southbound Huron-Ontario on-ramp also closed. At Cawthra, two left lanes are out. The ramps from Cawthra and northbound Dixie closed, and the ramp to the northbound 427 is shut down. On to the westbound Gardner, you cannot get on now from southbound Islington or northbound Kipling. The transfer to the collectors at Islington is closed, and then both collector lanes at Kipling also shut down. In town, a crash at Richmond and University has cleared. You paid for your disability benefits, and now the insurance company says no. Call Diamond and Diamond, Canada's largest injury law firm with over 65 lawyers. 1-800-567-HURT. Your next update is at 101 with your forecast. Here's Natasha Ramsahai.
18: It's not a completely dry day today. We will run into some afternoon on and off showers. They're going to be pretty hit and miss, though, and the best chance for those showers is the north and east end of the GTA. The further west you go, better chance you may walk away dry today. 18 degrees the high, also 18 on Friday, but it's mainly sunny. A dry start to the long weekend Saturday, 20 degrees with morning cloud. We'll clear out that cloud in the afternoon. And we kind of have a question mark in place for Sunday and Monday. And this is because what's soon to be Hurricane Isaias in the Gulf of Mexico could bring in an overcast day for us on Sunday, 18 degrees. And a slight chance of showers as well. We're still a bit early. We'll have to wait and see how this storm system tracks. 18 degrees will be the high today.
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2: This is 680 News Radio. So do you go for the corner lot with the leaky roof or the picket fence with the two-hour commute? A new survey from RE/MAX has found 65% of respondents would compromise in at least one way to afford a larger, more suitable place to live.
22: Such compromises might include living further away from city centers or choosing an older home that may need some renovations. RE/MAX Canada President Don Kotick says rather than giving up on home ownership, Canadians are simply making different choices about how to get there. When it comes to other trade-offs to afford a home, the survey found 41% said they would reduce discretionary spending, like travel and dining out, while 24% said they would extend their amortization period. Karen Rebo, the Canadian Press.
2: In sports, the Tampa Bay Rays have ended the Yankees season even earlier than last year, while the Cleveland Guardians emphatically kept theirs going. 680's Asher Roth has more on Wednesday's ALDS matchups.
23: The sixth inning would prove to be pivotal in Game 3 between the Rays and the Yankees. Victor Mesa Jr. would hit a two-run rocket off of Max Fried to put Tampa up by two. In the bottom half, Anthony Volpe stepped up.
24: High fly ball, left field, over is Mesa. It's carrying back to the wall. It is up. It is out.
23: Or was it? As a fan, clearly reached over the wall.
25: After review,
0: We have spectator interference.
23: Only the one run would score, but that was it, as the Rays would win it 4-3 to finish off the sweep. In Chicago,
1: it's a bases-clearing triple for Joe Adell.
23: That would break the 1-1 tie, and Cleveland would go on to win it 9-3 to force a Game 4 on Thursday night. From the Sports Center, Asher Roth, 680 News Radio.
2: Now the dynamic market minute. An off day for the North American markets. The TSX dropped by 1.7%. That's more than 600 points. The Dow was lower by 342. More headlines now from Bloomberg.
3: Sometimes even the biggest name in jeans can miss a denim fashion trend. Levi Strauss says revenue from its direct-to-consumer business, made up of its own branded stores and website, grew a disappointing 2% last quarter, which included what should have been a big bump in back-to-school shopping. The problem, Levi says, was that its marketing leaned heavily on baggy jean styles rather than low-rise jeans, where a lot of the excitement in the market currently resides. Levi's is predicting a strong holiday quarter, though, boosting its earnings outlook. The maker of pants of a different sort is shaking up the corner suite, and now less than a month into the tenure of its new CEO, Lululemon Athletica is getting a new president and chief product officer. The athleisure company is hiring Maggie Gager, who knows something about yoga pants and running a struggling retail brand. Gager is the former CEO of Athleta, the athleisure chain owned by Gap Incorporated. Andrew O'Day, Bloomberg Radio.
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23: Good morning. This is Thursday, October 8th. I'm Logan Liviak. Here's what's making news right now. Less than 3 weeks out from the upcoming municipal election, the two leading candidates in the race for Toronto's mayor's chair faced off in another one-on-one debate yesterday with a focus on Scarborough. 3 years after 1,200 people were left dead in the October 7th attack, members of the Jewish community gathered at a Toronto synagogue for a memorial service last night. As memorials went up around the world honoring those who lost their lives in the October 7th attack, one here in the city is now the focus of an investigation from police. And 9 months after a home invasion in Scarborough ended with a resident being stabbed, Toronto police now say they've arrested two suspects in connection with the case. The Padres have just 3 outs to work with. They trail the Brewers by 2. The Rays and Dodgers send the Yankees and Braves home while the Guardians force Game 4. Sports at 15. 680 News Time 101. 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Traffic and weather together on the ones. We send it over to Stefan Olup.
17: Thank you, Logan. If you're getting around on the highways right now, a lot of construction to get through, and that is especially true on the eastbound 401. So first off, at Guelph Line, the right lane is out. The ramps from Avenue are shut down, and then east of Avenue, you're forced into the express. All collector lanes shut down right over to the 404. So that means, of course, no access to and from Young Bayview and Leslie. You cannot get back into the collectors until east of Warden, which which means you can't exit the highway until Kennedy. So keep that in mind. You also cannot reach the eastbound 401 from the southbound 404. That ramp taken out. Northbound DVP ramp 2, the eastbound 401, though, is open. At Bayview in the express, also watch out for construction in the right lane. Then east of Warden in the collectors, we have three left lanes out. The ramps from Kennedy are closed off. You cannot get into the express at Kennedy. And then at McCowan in the collectors, a couple of left lanes out. Transfer to the collectors here also blocked. At Morningside in the express, two right lanes are blocked and the transfer to the express here shut down as well. Going westbound at Meadowvale in the express, two right lanes blocked off and the transfer to the express closed with this work as well. At 410 in the express, HOV lane is blocked. Then at Mavis in the collectors, we have a couple of left lanes taken out. Crash on the eastbound QEW at Trafalgar has just cleared away, but we do have construction after that at Huron-Ontario in the right lane. Southbound Huron-Ontario on-ramp is closed. Then at Cawthra, a couple of left lanes out. The ramps from Cawthra and northbound Dixie closed, and the ramp to the northbound 427 also blocked off. Your next report is at 111 with your forecast. Here's Natasha Ramsay.
18: We've got temperatures running just a tad above seasonal again today. Not quite as warm as yesterday, 18 degrees. We'll see some sun this morning. That's going to help to pop up some afternoon showers, so make sure you've got the umbrella with you. There will be a number of dry hours in there as well. It's going to be on and off showers throughout the afternoon, continuing into part of the night as well. 18 degrees, the high today.
6: Right now in downtown Toronto, it's 15 degrees under a partly cloudy sky. 680 News Time, 104.
20: GTA Votes 2026.
6: It was a war of words between Toronto's two leading mayoral candidates last night. Scarborough Transit was a main focus of the debate between Mayor Olivia Chow and candidate Brad Bradford, with both candidates claiming they'd be able to improve it across the district.
7: Until you focus on those priorities of reliability and safety, we're going to continue to have a spiral with respect to transit ridership.
8: I wasn't on council in 2019.
7: But you've been the mayor for the past 3 years.
8: I came in as the mayor in 2023. I had to fix the mess that your previous administration, like yourself, that is on TTC. You were on TTC.
7: Madam Mayor.
8: You raised a fair...
7: Madam Mayor, what we did was we made a decision to operate the transit during the pandemic.
8: You raised the fare twice. You cut the services so people in Scarborough have to wait longer for the buses.
7: That's not true.
8: And, absolutely.
7: I have to just say, Madam Mayor, I want to correct the record because that's not fair to Torontonians. What happened was a global pandemic where we chose to keep running the transit service.
6: Another debate is set to go at noon today. A memorial ceremony was held last night at the Beth Tzedek Synagogue, marking 3 years since the October 7th Hamas terror attack on Israel that left 1,200 people dead. It was organized by the UJA Foundation of Greater Toronto and brings together members of the Jewish community, community leaders, and elected officials, including Premier Doug Ford.
9: Organizers say the evening will focus on remembering those who were killed on October 7th, including 8 Canadians, as well as reflecting on the impact the events have had on the Jewish community.
11: In some ways, I think this day continues to be unbelievable. It's so hard intellectually to wrap our heads around the size of the trauma that Israel experienced on October 7th. And it's even harder to wrap our heads around how the many in the world, including here in Canada, have responded to it. The rising levels of anti-Semitism, we just constantly feel like we're in bunker mode, and it's really just difficult and challenging.
9: In Toronto, Catalina Gillies, City News.
6: 680 News Time, 106. After hundreds of Israeli flags were intentionally set on fire outside a North York church Wednesday, Toronto Police's hate crimes unit is now investigating. Police say it happened at the Word of Faith International Christian Center at 65 Sunrise Avenue, and that no arrests have been made at this time. City's Nick Westall brings us more on the response from Senior Pastor John Ward at the church.
12: We continue to respond with prayer, compassion, and an unwavering commitment to our community.
26: Ward says police alerted him to the incident shortly afterward.
12: Our surveillance footage appears to show an individual setting fire to the display at approximately 12:40 a.m.
26: 600 flags, meant to honor the approximately 1,200 people who died after Hamas launched an attack against Israel on October 7th, 3 years ago. It has since led to a conflict where an estimated 75,000 people have died in the Gaza Strip area.
6: Mayoral candidate Brad Bradford condemned the incident, calling it an act of intimidation directed at both the Jewish community and local worshippers. Ward says 1,200 new flags will replace the previous 600 outside the church that were burned. Two men have been arrested in connection with a stabbing and home invasion in Scarborough. Police say the men forced their way into a home near Kennedy and Ellesmere in January, assaulting one victim while demanding cash and then stabbing a second victim in the stomach. 32-year-old Francisco Garcia Arroyo and 22-year-old Ricardo Romero Gonzalez are both facing robbery with a weapon and aggravated assault charges. Gonzalez also faces additional charges for allegedly tampering with his GPS ankle monitor, missing court, and breaching his release order. 680 News Time, 108. Toronto police are looking to the public for help locating a pair of suspects wanted as part of a distraction theft investigation. It's alleged that on May 29th of this year, an elderly victim was approached by a man driving a white car in the Dufferin Street and Finch Avenue West area. Police say a woman who was in the back seat waved the victim to the vehicle before placing a piece of fake jewelry around their neck and taking a gold necklace and charm from the victim. Police have since issued arrest warrants for 20-year-old Alina Constantine and 26-year-old Ian McClescu of Toronto. The pair are wanted for theft under $5,000, and their pictures can be found on the Toronto Police website. Anyone with information is asked to reach out. It's being described as Canada's biggest communal Thanksgiving meal, and it's happening right here in Toronto. Bakery brand King's Hawaiian is hosting the Friendsgiving table at the Bentway, and Chief Market Officer Raouf Moussa says they are expecting 450 guests.
10: Family, friends, strangers, anyone that's stopping by, and we're basically hosting a Friendsgiving meal. Really excited to kind of, you know, bring people together and share a meal and some laughs.
6: Moussa says the free event is sold out, but there is a waiting list available on Eventbrite. The Friendsgiving table event is happening today from 4 p.m. to 7 p.m. The gas price update coming next.
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6: 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Enpro says the price rose 1 cent at midnight to $1.85.9 cents a liter at most GTA stations. Traffic and weather together next.
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6: 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Traffic and weather together on the ones. 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
16: Thank you, Luke. Logan. No serious problems or delays out there on the highways right now, but we do have a ton of construction to get through. Toronto bound QEW approaching Ontario Street in Beamsville. They have shifted over to the right side. Right lane and now blocked here. The ramp from Centennial Parkway also closed down. You cannot get on from Red Hill Valley either. And the ramp from Nikola Tesla also closed. And then on the highway at Nikola Tesla, two right lanes taken out. The on-ramp on-ramp from Beach Boulevard shut down as well. Then eastbound approaching Dorval, right lane blocked off. Of course, that northbound Dorval on-ramp is closed long-term. And then lane realignment continues east of Dorval. At Huron-Ontario, right lane is out. Southbound Huron-Ontario on-ramp also closed. At Cawthra, a couple of left lanes blocked. The ramps from Cawthra and northbound Dixie taken out. Good news, though, the ramp to the northbound 427 has reopened. If you're looking to join the westbound Gardner, no access from Park Lawn. That ramp is closed until December. And then short-term work continues at Islington and Kipling. So you cannot join from southbound Islington or northbound Kipling. You can't get into the collectors using that transfer at Islington. And if you're already into the collectors, collector lanes are shut down at Kipling, so you're forced off anyway. Fort Erie bound QEW approaching North Shore, two left lanes blocked off, and the ramps from Nikola Tesla and southbound Bartlett also shut down. Eastbound 403 at Mavis, right lane is out, and the ramps from Mavis also closed down. If you're on the southbound 418, no access to Highway 2 either. Northbound 400 construction continues, all collector lanes shut down from Highway 7 to Langstaff. The ramps from Highway 7 closed, and then three right lanes remain blocked after the merge through Langstaff, but delays here have eased up. Your next report is at 121 with your forecast. Here's Natasha Ramsahai.
18: You're going to need sunglasses for this morning and an umbrella for this afternoon with pop-up showers after the lunch hour. It's going to be hit and miss on and off and should taper off in time for the drive home, although this evening we may get a couple more spotty showers. 18 degrees today, 18 on Friday as well. Both days running above seasonal, but Friday will be mainly sunny. Today's high, 18 degrees.
6: Right now in downtown Toronto, 15 degrees under a partly cloudy sky. 680 News Time, 1:13 in 60 seconds. We'll look back at the top stories this hour and send it over to Asher Roth in the Sports Center.
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6: It's 15 degrees in downtown Toronto right now under a partly cloudy sky. Good morning, I'm Logan Libiak. Here are the top stories this hour. The two leading candidates in Toronto's mayoral race faced off in another one-on-one debate Wednesday in Scarborough as the race continues to heat up. Brad Bradford and current mayor Olivia Chow will meet again today for another debate, with Election Day now less than 3 weeks away. And elected officials joined members of Toronto's Jewish community at the Beth Tezdek Synagogue Wednesday for a memorial marking 3 years since the October 7th attack on Israel. Premier Doug Ford was among those in attendance, mourning the 1,200 people left dead in the attack. 680 News Time, 1:15, now time for sports. And from Sportsnet 590 The Fan, here's Asher Roth.
23: Logan, baseball fans got their fill last night with four postseason games. We start in San Diego, where the Padres needed a win to stay alive. Manny Machado stepped up with a man on in the eighth inning, down by two.
2: Takes a swing, sends it out to center. Mitchell back at the wall. He's got it!
16: Oh, my goodness!
2: Two down, and Machado cannot believe it!
23: Yeah, Garrett Mitchell with the game-saving catch, and the Brewers would hang on to win it 3-1, advancing to the NLCS with a 3-1 victory in that series, setting up a rematch with the two-time defending champion Dodgers after they beat the Braves 4-1 in Atlanta. They win that series in 4 games. In the Bronx, the Tampa Bay Rays finished the sweep of the New York Yankees, winning 4-3. Victor Mesa Jr. put the Rays up for good with a 2-run homer, and the Cleveland Guardians were able to stave off elimination with a 9-3 victory over the White Sox, forcing a Game 4 in Chicago tonight. On the ice, Evan Bouchard scored twice more, adding an assist as the Oilers came back to beat the Ducks Canucks 5-2. The Winnipeg Jets jolted the Avalanche 3-2, and the Capitals clipped the Penguins 5-3 in Washington's home opener. It was a travel day for the Maple Leafs. They begin a three-game road trip in Las Vegas tonight. And at York Lions Stadium, Inter Toronto dropped a 2-1 decision to Supra du Québec at York Lions Stadium. They're now 6 points behind Vancouver FC for the fourth and final playoff spot in the CPL with three games to go. Sports at 15 and 45 past every hour or anytime at sportsnet.ca.
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19: Good morning, I'm Mitch Burke. The price of rent in this country continues to slide. Last month, the asking average price for a rental unit was $2,034. That's down 4.2% compared with a year ago.
21: A monthly report from rentals.ca and Urban Nation says the figures mark two full years of annual declines, the longest downturn the Canadian rental market has experienced in recent history. Average asking rent prices are down 7.3% over the past 2 years. Rents edged slightly lower on a monthly basis, down by $1 compared with $2,035 in August. That's a second consecutive monthly decrease. Urban Nation President Sean Hildebrand says supply has been the main driver of the correction in the rental market. Diana Mussina, The Canadian Press.
19: A new ad campaign from Michigan Republican Senate candidate Mike Rogers seems to break his relationship with Donald Trump over the trade war with Canada. In the ad, Rogers says people in Michigan, quote, know that Canada is not our enemy, and he calls for an end to the tariff war. Trump was asked about that ad at the White House.
22: Well, I viewed it as though he wanted Canada to make a deal. I viewed him as saying that he thinks Canada should make a deal. Look, Canada's been ripping off our country for many, many years.
19: The Michigan race could prove critical to determining which party controls the Senate for the final 2 years of the Trump presidency. Meanwhile, Canada's industry minister says Stelco cannot use the trade war to justify cutting jobs.
24: Melanie Jolie told reporters on Wednesday the chief executive of U.S.-based Cleveland-Cliffs has supported steel tariffs and therefore cannot characterize the company's plans to lay off up to 500 workers due to tariffs and market pressures as an act of God or force majeure beyond its control. She says if the company does not comply with the federal government's demand for a plan outlining how it will meet all of its commitments, including maintaining more than 1,500 workers, Ottawa will use the full force of the law. John Leatherby, 680 News Radio.
19: And U.S. sailors deployed on a very long mission through the Iran war are now getting a chance to go home.
27: Defense Secretary Pete Hegseth gave the crew of the USS Abraham Lincoln a high-level award during a visit to the aircraft carrier a day before the ship returns home to San Diego. The Presidential Unit Citation is the highest honor a unit can receive. The carrier endured a record 265 uninterrupted days at sea during the Iran war. There were reports of crew stress and poor mental health, including attempted suicides. Hegseth says what the crew did was historic.
28: A, because of the incredible effectiveness that you showcased on the battlefield and the necessity, but also B, the mission required it, and C, because, you know, President Trump had full faith that you would deliver on behalf of the American people, and you did.
27: Hegseth pushed back against what he said were efforts to turn the Lincoln into some sort of a symbol of dysfunction, low morale, or of a failed mission.
28: You finished the mission nonetheless. It's hard. That's why you're here.
27: I'm Ed Donahue.
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16: This is Stefan Olup from the 680 News Radio Traffic Center. A lot of construction on the major routes right now. Fortunately, that's really the only thing you have to worry about. But if you're on the eastbound 401 at Guelph Line, the right lane is out. Then the ramps from Avenue are blocked off. Just east of Avenue, you're forced into the express lanes. All collectors closed over to the 404. You have construction to get through as well at Bayview in the express. Right lane is blocked. Southbound 404 ramp to the eastbound 401 shut down as well. Then east of Warden in the collectors, three left lanes blocked. The ramps from Kennedy are closed. The transfer to the express at Kennedy also blocked. Into the collectors at McCowan, two left lanes blocked, and the transfer to the collectors here also closed with this work. At Morningside in the express, we have two right lanes out, and the transfer to the express here closed down. Westbound 401 at Meadowvale in the express, two right lanes out, and the transfer to the express here also blocked. At the 410 in the express, HOV lane is blocked off. At Mavis in the collectors, we have two left lanes taken out. Westbound 407, Bathurst to Keel. Looks like we have three right lanes blocked off. And then from Appleby to Dundas, two right lanes out. Eastbound 407 from Jane to Keel, three left lanes out with ongoing construction as well. Your next update is at 1:31 with your forecast. Here's Natasha Ramsahai.
18: It's going to be 18 degrees today. Now we've got some morning sun, afternoon spotty showers. We should dry out for the afternoon rush, and then a couple more showers going into the late evening. On Friday, it's also 18 degrees and mainly sunny. But if you live out through the north and east ends of the GTA, especially northern York region, could see some morning showers to start. Saturday, some morning cloud, a high of 20. And then by Sunday, it's overcast, a high of 18. Well, this forecast has changed because we are waiting to see what the remnants of what will likely be Hurricane Isaias in the Gulf of Mexico. It's heading up towards the Great Lakes, so how close it comes may impact the GTA's weekend weather. Today's high, 18 degrees.
11: We believe in being accountable to you, the listener, which is why we're a member of the Canadian Broadcast Standards Council. 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
17: It's some interesting news tonight from way out of this world. Astronomers have detected a radio signal coming directly from a planet outside of our solar system. It's the first time anything like that's been detected. The planet is a gas giant about 63 light years away. So is it alien all-news radio? A gas giant with traffic and weather together on the ones? No, not quite. Experts do not believe it's any sort of alien radio. The waves appear to be coming from powerful auroras on the planet, similar to the northern lights here on Earth, but on this planet that's more than 600 trillion kilometers away. The radio signal tells scientists that the planet has an extremely strong magnetic field, more than 200 times stronger than Jupiter's. Researchers say being able to detect these radio waves could eventually help them study the magnetic field and atmospheres of other planets, including worlds that might be capable of supporting alien life. Back down here on terra firma, scientists have identified a new species of ancient crocodile from fossils found in the same rock that was used to build the Great Sphinx in Egypt. The crocodile lived some 45 million years ago, when much of what is now northern Egypt was covered by a warm, shallow sea. The croc had a long, narrow snout with sharp teeth, likely making it a fish eater. The fossils were actually discovered back in the 1920s, but scientists thought they belonged to a different crocodile species. Modern CT scans and other analysis reveal they were something new. And there's an odd, interesting coincidence here. The fossil's skull is missing the tip of its snout, much like the Sphinx is famously missing its nose.
19: Now the Dynamic Market Minute. An off day for the North American markets. The TSX dropped by 1.7%. That's more than 600 points. The Dow was lower by 342. More headlines now from Bloomberg.
0: Inflation both at the wholesale and retail levels means companies facing higher costs for materials, transportation, and labor, and their customers struggling as they face higher prices. Such is the conundrum for PepsiCo, which now plans to abandon its strategy it embraced earlier this year, eating its higher costs so its customers would keep buying its products. PepsiCo now plans to raise prices on some items, including chips, dips, and sodas, in coming months. While the market hopes the company offers more clarity when it posts quarterly results this morning, analysts expect Pepsi's profit and revenue to have risen last quarter from last year. The Defense Department is offering a lifeline to a company that's been in bankruptcy since last year. The Pentagon is pledging to issue a conditional loan to Wolf Speed Incorporated for as much as $1.5 billion to support the development of materials for the telecom, aerospace, and defense industries it says are key to national security. Andrew O'Day, Bloomberg Radio.
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13: Meanwhile, newly minted captain Thomas Chabot leads the Senators against the Predators. And Original Six rivals go head-to-head in Montreal. It's Red Wings versus Canadiens. Later, Zane Parekh and the Flames take on the Ducks. 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
6: Right now in downtown Toronto, it's 16 degrees, and it looks like those rain showers have returned this morning. 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
6: Good morning. This is Thursday, October 8th. I'm Logan Libiak. Here's what's making news right now. The University of Toronto's Scarborough campus was the battleground Wednesday for a war of words between the two leading candidates in the city's mayor's race, with advance voting set to wrap today. The city's Jewish community gathered at the province's largest synagogue last night, marking 3 years since the October 7th attack on Israel. Toronto Police's hate crimes unit is investigating after hundreds of Israeli flags at a memorial outside a North York church were set ablaze. And two men have been arrested following a violent home invasion and stabbing in Scarborough earlier this year.
23: The Rays sweep away the Yankees. The Guardians force Game 4 in Chicago, and it'll be a Brewers-Dodgers rematch in the NLCS. Sports at 45.
6: 680 News Time, 1:31. 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Traffic and weather together on the ones. We send it over to Stefan Olaf.
16: Tracking lots of construction out there on the highways, and now we have some rain coming down across the GTA as well, so make sure you're driving according to the conditions. If you're on the southbound 400, you cannot exit at Dunlop, and then approaching Innisfil Beach, two left lanes blocked off. The Ramp 2 Highway 89 has the right lane taken out with construction. Roadwork at Major McKenzie, though, has cleared up. All lanes now active there. At Rutherford, the right lane is blocked off. Westbound Langstaff on-ramp also shut down. Going northbound, all collector lanes shut down from Highway 7 to Langstaff. The ramps from Highway 7 also a no-go. And then after the merge, three right lanes taken out through Langstaff as well. At Rutherford, you'll find pylons in the left lane and again in the left lane at Highway 89. On the northbound 410 at Beauvert, construction in the right lane. The ramps from Beauvert are also closed, and you cannot use the ramps to and from Sandalwood either. On the eastbound 403, construction on the go at Mavis in the right lane, and this work also has the ramps from Mavis closed down. Southbound 418, no access to Highway 2. That ramp is shut down. And if you're traveling on the westbound 407, construction on the go Bathurst to Keele in the three right lanes, and then from Appleby to Dundas in the two right lanes. Eastbound 407 from Jane to Keele, construction happening in the three left lanes. Your next update is at 1:41 with your forecast. Here's Natasha Ramsahai.
18: Getting up to 18 degrees today, so it's still above seasonal, but we're not into the 20s like yesterday. And you will need an umbrella for some scattered showers this afternoon. It's not going to be heavy, and it will be on and off. We may still see some spotty showers into the evening and overnight as well. Today's high, 18 degrees.
6: Right now in downtown Toronto, it's 16 degrees with some of that rain still coming down. 680 News Time, 1:33.
20: GTA Votes 2026.
6: Toronto's two leading mayoral candidates went head-to-head for the second straight night Wednesday. Brad Bradford and incumbent Mayor Olivia Chow faced off in a one-on-one debate covering a range of topics from transit in Scarborough to Chow's plan to provide free lunches for school kids. City's Alan Carter has more from the University of Toronto's Scarborough campus.
2: The question of where the city is going came up repeatedly. Chow says Toronto has turned a corner, while Bradford says the city is stuck, especially when it comes to finances.
3: Every year, the budget team went line by line, and this year they found over $700 million.
4: That's not true. I'm going to stop you right there, because this is important to correct for everybody at home. Hang on a second. No, I have to stop you, Madam Mayor. If I was to ask somebody for a raise,
3: on the budget committee as the vice chair, you let me remember,
4: Madam Mayor, it's not the budget committee's budget, it's yours.
6: Today is the final day for advance voting ahead of this month's municipal election, while another debate is also set for noon today. Toronto's Jewish community united in memory and resolve Wednesday night on the third anniversary of the Hamas terror attack on Israel that left 1,200 people dead. The UJA Federation of Greater Toronto hosted a memorial at the Beth Tzedek Synagogue in Midtown, honoring the lives of the victims, including eight Canadians who were killed. City's Catalina Gillies brings us more on what was all part of the memorial.
5: Candle lighting in memory of the victims, remarks from community leaders, and testimony from an October 7th survivor.
21: Well, it's an opportunity for community to gather, to mourn those who were killed, to reflect on the ordeal of those who were kidnapped, and to come together as a community 3 years later, reflecting also on the challenges that our community has faced here in Canada.
22: It is so, so important for leaders at every level to stand up and say, that is wrong. But tonight we are here to remember the victims of October 7th and to support their families and the broader community.
5: In Toronto, Catalina Gillies, City News.
6: 680 News Time, 1:35. Toronto police are investigating after Israeli flags outside a North York church were set ablaze Wednesday. Officers were called to the Word of Faith International Christian Center at 65 Sunrise Avenue just after 1:30 yesterday morning. City's Nick Westall has the details of the investigation.
24: Toronto police say the fire is being treated as a suspected hate-motivated offense. They didn't release any additional information on the circumstances or possible suspects. Toronto police officers say in a statement, they're increasing their presence at synagogues and other places of worship amid growing reports of hatred toward Jewish people. Toronto police say more than half of the 218 hate crimes reported this year are anti-Semitic in nature.
6: John Ward, a senior pastor with the church, says the memorial will be restored with 1,200 Israeli flags, double the original 600. 680 News Time, 1:36. Two men have been arrested in connection with a stabbing and home invasion near Kennedy and Ellesmere Roads. Police say the men forced their way into a home in January, assaulting one victim while demanding cash and then stabbing a second victim in the stomach. 32-year-old Francisco Garcia Arroyo and 22-year-old Ricardo Romero Gonzalez are both facing robbery with a weapon and aggravated assault charges. Gonzalez was also wanted after police say he tampered with his GPS ankle monitor and failed to show up for court. Elections Alberta says it's working with about 3,000 voters to correct errors in their mail-in ballot packages for the upcoming provincial referendum. It amounts to about 1.2% of the mail-in ballots the agency has received so far, and says the errors largely had to do with missing declaration forms or identification. Alberta Premier Danielle Smith says it's a sign the provincial election system is working.
7: I would say that the fact that there's actually a relatively small number and that Elections Alberta is giving an avenue for people to correct it on time so that they can be counted and they can get the correct ID in, I think that that's a positive sign that Elections Alberta is managing it as we would expect.
6: Albertans are set to vote on a series of questions on October 19th, including whether to stay in Canada or begin the process to hold a second binding referendum on leaving Confederation. Toronto police are seeking the assistance of the public in locating a pair of suspects wanted in a distraction theft investigation stemming from an incident earlier this year. It's alleged that on Friday, May 29th, a man and woman in a white car approached an elderly victim near the Dufferin and Finch West area. Police say the woman, sitting in the back seat, placed fake jewelry around the neck of the victim before stealing their gold necklace and charm and running away. Police are now searching for 26-year-old Ian McClescu and 20-year-old Elena Constantine, both from Toronto, who are wanted for theft under $5,000. Anyone with information is asked to contact police. And Hollywood is mourning the passing of a legendary actress while Dancing with the Stars is going on tour, including a stop in Toronto. ABC's Michelle Franzen has those stories and more in your entertainment update.
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11: Actress Eva Marie Saint has died at the age of 102. She won an Oscar for her role opposite Marlon Brando in 1954's On the Waterfront. Before her death Tuesday, Saint was the oldest living Oscar winner.
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11: Dancing with the Stars will be waltzing to a city near you. Dancing with the Stars Live is embarking on its first ever arena tour next year. 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
11: The Super Bowl has announced its streaming home. The big game will live stream on Disney Plus, in addition to airing on ESPN and ABC. Super Bowl 61 takes place Sunday, February 14th, 2027. Disney is the parent company of ABC News. Michelle Franz and ABC News.
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6: 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Traffic and weather together on the ones coming up next. 680 News Time, 1:40.
26: Hey, why isn't your girlfriend drinking? I offered her one and she said no. She not feeling well?
27: She's fine. She's just pacing herself.
26: Ah, she can't keep up with you.
27: 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Of course she can't.
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6: 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Traffic and weather together on the ones. Here's Stefanola.
0: No major issues or slowdowns to deal with on the highways, but we are dealing with construction and some rain out there. If you're on the eastbound 401 at Guelph Line, right lane is blocked. The ramps from Avenue are closed down. And then east of Avenue, you're forced into the express. All collector lanes shut down with construction right across to the 404. At Bayview on the express, right lane is out. Southbound 404 ramp to the eastbound 401 shut down as well. Then east of Warden, in of the collectors, three left lanes taken out. The transfer to the express at Kennedy is closed. You cannot get on from Kennedy either. At McCowan, in of the collectors, two left lanes blocked off. The transfer to the collectors at McCowan also shut down. At Morningside, in of the express, two right lanes taken out. And this work has the transfer to the express here closed down. Going westbound at Meadowvale, in of the express, two right lanes blocked off. The transfer to the express here also shut down. At Keele, in of the collectors, we did have a stalled vehicle pop up here in the right lane. It's been quickly cleared away, though. At the 410 in the express HOV lane out with construction. At Mavis in the collectors, we have two left lanes blocked off with construction. Back to the southbound 404 at Bloomington, construction in the right lane and the ramp to Stillville Road also shut down. If you're traveling on the southbound 418, no access to Highway 2. That ramp closed with construction as well. Your next update is at 1:51 with your forecast. Here's Natasha Ramsahai.
18: A pair of 18s. That's the forecast high for both today and tomorrow. So while we're still running above seasonal, it's not quite as warm as yesterday. Now today, we do have some on and off showers through the afternoon. And as we head towards the midnight hour, a lot of dry hours in there, including this morning, which will be sunny. And speaking of sun, it's in full effect on Friday. Just watch

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1: D-O-D-D-S. 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No one.
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4: It's 16 degrees in downtown Toronto with some rain still coming down. Good morning. I'm Logan Libiak. Here are the top stories this hour. Current Mayor Olivia Chow faced off with her top competition in the race for the mayor's chair in another one-on-one debate Wednesday. Chow and Brad Bradford covered topics including Scarborough Transit and the direction of the city, with advanced voting set to conclude today. And Premier Doug Ford was among those in attendance last night at the province's largest synagogue for a memorial service marking the third anniversary of the October 7th attack. 1,200 people were left dead in the attack against Israel, including eight Canadians. And coming up after sports, why the Ford government's controversial OSAP changes have some institutions up in arms. 680 News Time, 1:45. Now time for sports. And from Sportsnet 590 The Fan, we send it over to Asher Roth.
5: Well, Logan, it was a busy night in the MLB postseason with four potential elimination games. In the Bronx, Max Fried was no match for the Tampa Bay Rays.
6: Mesa, high fly ball deep into right center. This is way back and goodbye, Victor Mesa Jr.
5: That would put Tampa up by two, and they'd hang on to win it 4-3 to finish the three-game sweep. They'll have to wait at least one more day to learn their opponent in the ALCS after the Guardians emphatically avoided a sweep with a 9-3 win over the White Sox. Chicago still leads that series 2-1. In the National League, Andy Páez hit a go-ahead two-run single, leading the Dodgers over the Braves 4-1. They advance to the NLCS, where they'll face the Brewers for the second year in a row after they eliminated the Padres with a 3-1 victory in San Diego. It was a travel day for the Maple Leafs as they kick off their first road trip of the season tonight. They'll face Mitch Marner and the Golden Knights with a 10 o'clock faceoff. Three games in the NHL last night, Kyle Connor scored the winner as the Jets got past the Avalanche 3-2. The Oilers scored five unanswered to beat the Ducks 5-2, and the Capitals bested the Penguins 5-3. Sidney Crosby was -4 for Pittsburgh in that one. WNBA playoff action, Angel Reese and Jordan Canada had 23 points apiece as the Atlanta Dream beat the New York Liberty 101-98 in overtime, taking a 2-0 series lead in their semifinal, while the Golden State Valkyries went up 2-0 in their series with an 83-81 win over Las Vegas. Sports at 15 and 45 past every hour or anytime at sportsnet.ca.
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12: Good morning, I'm Mitch Burke. The Ford government's decision to have the OPP look into OSAP payments at private career colleges has reputable schools and students upset with the overall impact that could have.
13: Dahlia Gardoke is just starting a new career path in her first semester at the Toronto College of Dental Hygiene and Auxiliaries, but now finds herself in trouble with finances.
14: I had to create a backup plan, and I'm also in midterms right now, so it's very, very stressful.
13: With all career colleges now under the watchful eye of the province and police, Critics argue students are being left in difficult financial positions as a result of the Ford government's failures. Gardoque, meanwhile, has started an online

0: petition in an effort to get more of an explanation from the government and some clarity for those unsure how they'll pay for the career training they need.
1: We wanted a better answer of what was going on because everybody had different answers. Everybody did their own research. Everybody was confronting faculty, and even faculty didn't know what was going on, right?
0: Mark McAllister, City News, Toronto.
2: Russian authorities are keeping a tight lid on the suspected case of pneumonic plague amid rising global concerns.
3: In tersely worded statements, officials are not linking the case to the plague, saying only that extensive testing had found no evidence her illness was caused by any of the pathogens she'd worked with at the Irkutsk Anti-Plague Research Institute. While the case has raised global concerns, Russian state TV and other national state-controlled media have steered clear of the subject. Some states sponsored news outlets withdrew earlier reports about the case, which has topped independent online news outlets. I'm Charles Tillethesma.
2: And more protests at Cornell University in support of Jane Doe, the plaintiff in the lawsuit alleging a 2024 gang rape at a frat house. Meanwhile, the men accused in the lawsuit continue to proclaim their innocence. ABC's Aaron Kutursky with more.
4: With growing protests at Cornell University, we're hearing from an attorney for Jillio Lopes, one of the fraternity brothers. Jane Doe is accused of rape, who is still a student on campus.
5: There was no evidence whatsoever that Jillio had non-consensual sex.
4: Lopes' lawyer addressing claims Jane Doe was incapacitated by drugs and alcohol that night. We asked Jane Doe's attorney about Jillio Lopes' recollection of that night.
6: Obviously, what are they going to say? It was consensual.
4: Jane Doe's attorney told us she has been getting threats, but he described her as fearless and determined to make college campuses safer for women.
2: The sit-in participants say the demonstrations were meant to spotlight complaints that the university is slow to respond to reports of sexual assault, while quick to protect its reputation. This is 680 News Radio, Toronto.
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9: Stepping all up here from the 680 News Radio Traffic Center. Haven't heard of any recent problems out there, but we are dealing with lots of construction across the major routes. Toronto BAM QEW approaching Ontario Street in Beamsville. We have the right lane taken out. Then the ramps from Centennial Parkway, Red Hill Valley, and Nikola Tesla all blocked off. At Nikola Tesla on the highway, you'll find cones in the right lane. The on-ramp from Beach Boulevard taken out with this work as well. East BAM QEW approaching Dorval, right lane blocked off, and the northbound Dorval on-ramp closed with long-term work. We also have that long-term lane realignment east of Dorval. At Huron-Ontario, construction in the right lane, and this has the southbound Huron-Ontario on-ramp closed. At Cawthra, two left lanes are blocked off. The ramps from Cawthra and northbound Dixie taken out as well. On the westbound Gardner, the ramps from Park Lawn, southbound Islington, and northbound Kipling all blocked with construction. You cannot get into the collectors at Islington, and then both collector lanes shut down at Kipling as well. Fort Erie bound QEW approaching North Shore. Two left lanes taken out. The ramp from Nikola Tesla also blocked, and you cannot get on the highway from southbound Bartlett. Your next update is at 2:01 with your forecast. Here's Natasha Ramsahai.
10: It's not a completely dry day today. We will run into some afternoon on and off showers. They're going to be pretty hit and miss, though, and the best chance for those showers is the north and east end of the GTA. The further west you go, better chance you may walk away dry today. 18 degrees the high, also 18 on Friday, but it's mainly sunny. A dry start to the long weekend Saturday, 20 degrees with morning cloud. We'll clear out that cloud in the afternoon. And we kind of have a question mark in place for Sunday and Monday. And this is because what's soon to be Hurricane Isaias in the Gulf of Mexico could bring in an overcast day for us on Sunday, 18 degrees, and a slight chance of showers as well. We're still a bit early. We'll have to wait and see how this storm system tracks. 18 degrees will be the high today.
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2: This is 680 News Radio. So do you go for the corner lot with the leaky roof or the picket fence with the two-hour commute? A new survey from RE/MAX has found 65% of respondents would compromise in at least one way to afford a larger, more suitable place to live.
23: Such compromises might include living further away from city centers or choosing an older home that may need some renovations. RE/MAX Canada President Don Kotick says rather than giving up on home ownership, Canadians are simply making different choices about how to get there. When it comes to other trade-offs to afford a home, the survey found 41% said they would reduce discretionary spending, like travel and dining out, while 24% said they would extend their amortization period. Karen Rebo, the Canadian Press.
2: In sports, the Tampa Bay Rays have ended the Yankees season even earlier than last year, while the Cleveland Guardians emphatically kept theirs going. 680's Asher Roth has more on Wednesday's ALDS matchups.
24: The sixth inning would prove to be pivotal in Game 3 between the Rays and the Yankees. Victor Mesa Jr. would hit a two-run rocket off of Max Fried to put Tampa up by two. In the bottom half, Anthony Volpe stepped up.
25: High fly ball, left field, over is Mesa. It's carrying back to the wall. It is up. It is out.
24: Or was it? As a fan, clearly reached over the wall.
26: After review, we have spectator interference.
24: Only the one run would score, but that was it, as the Rays would win it 4-3 to finish off the sweep. In Chicago,
27: it's a bases-clearing triple for Joe Adell.
24: That would break the 1-1 tie, and Cleveland would go on to win it 9-3 to force a Game 4 on Thursday night. From the Sports Center, Asher Roth, 680 News Radio.
2: Now the Dynamic Market Minute. An off day for the North American markets. The TSX dropped by 1.7%. That's more than 600 points. The Dow was lower by 342. More headlines now from Bloomberg.
28: Sometimes even the biggest name in jeans can miss a denim fashion trend. Levi Strauss says revenue from its direct-to-consumer business, made up of its own branded stores and website, grew a disappointing 2% last quarter, which included what should have been a big bump in back-to-school shopping. The problem, Levi says, was that its marketing leaned heavily on baggy jean styles rather than low-rise jeans, where a lot of the excitement in the market currently resides. Levi's is predicting a strong holiday quarter, though, boosting its earnings outlook. The maker of pants of a different sort is shaking up the corner suite, and now less than a month into the tenure of its new CEO, Lululemon Athletica is getting a new president and chief product officer. The athleisure company is hiring Maggie Gager, who knows something about yoga pants and running a struggling retail brand. Gager is the former CEO of Athleta, the athleisure chain owned by Gap Incorporated. Andrew O'Day, Bloomberg Radio.
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2: Right now in downtown Toronto, it's 16 degrees under a partly cloudy sky, feeling more like 14 as it looks like the rain showers have disappeared for the time being. But it does appear there is a slight chance that they could come back throughout these early morning hours. It looks like we will dip down to a temperature mark of about 11 degrees over the next couple of hours, feeling like less than 10 around the 9-degree mark. 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
2: Good morning. This is Thursday, October 8th. I'm Logan Libiak. Here's what's making news right now. Less than 3 weeks out from the upcoming municipal election, the two leading candidates in the race for Toronto's mayor's chair faced off in another one-on-one debate yesterday with a focus on Scarborough. 3 years after 1,200 people were left dead in the October 7th attack, members of the Jewish community gathered at a Toronto synagogue for a memorial service last night. As memorials went up around the world honoring those who lost their lives in the October 7th attack, one here in the city is now the focus of an investigation from police. And the Swedish Academy is set to announce the recipient of the 119th Nobel Prize in Literature this morning, with odds makers putting a Canadian among the favorites to walk away with the prize.
24: The Brewers, Dodgers, and Rays send the Padres, Braves, and Yankees home while the Guardians are still alive. Sports at 15.
2: 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Traffic and weather together on the ones. We send it over to Stefan Olup.
9: Thank you, Logan. Well, our major routes are all lightly traveled, but we do have a lot of construction to be aware of, especially if you're traveling on the 401. So let's begin eastbound at Guelph Line, right lane taken out. Then the ramps from Avenue are shut down, and then all collector lanes closed east of Avenue to the 404. So, of course, that means no access to and from Yonge at Bayview or Leslie. At Bayview in the Express, we also have the right lane taken out. Southbound 404 ramp to the eastbound 401 shut down as well. Then east of Warden in of the collectors, three left lanes blocked. At Kennedy, we have the transfer to the express blocked off. The ramps from Kennedy also closed down. At McCowan in of the collectors, two left lanes taken out. The transfer to the collectors here blocked as well. At Morningside in of the express, we have a couple of right lanes out, and this is also taken out, the transfer to the express here. Going westbound on the 401, a reminder, northbound Port Union on ramp is closed with long-term work. And then at Meadowvale in the express, two right lanes taken out, the transfer to the express here shut down as well. At the 410 in the express, HOV lane is blocked off. And then at Mavis in the collectors, we have two left lanes out and a new problem west of Mississauga Road in the collectors. Right lane was blocked with a stall. MTO just reporting it has been cleared away. So good news here. Checking on the cameras. Yep, everything is gone. So nothing to worry about there anymore. If you're traveling further north on the southbound 404, we do have construction at Bloomington in the right lane, and the ramp to Stouffville Road also shut down. Westbound 407 from Bathurst to Keele, three right lanes taken out with road work. And then from Appleby to Dundas, two right lanes taken out. Going eastbound from Jane to Keele, we have construction in the three left lanes. Your next update is at 2:11 with your forecast. Here's Natasha Ramsahai.
10: We've got temperatures running just a tad above seasonal again today. Not quite as warm as yesterday, 18 degrees. We'll see some sun this morning. That's going to help to pop up some afternoon showers, so make sure you've got the umbrella with you. There will be a number of dry hours in there as well. It's going to be on and off showers throughout the afternoon, continuing into part of the night as well. 18 degrees, the high today.
2: Right now in downtown Toronto, it's 16 degrees under a partly cloudy sky. 680 News time, 2:03.
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0: It was a war of words between Toronto's two leading mayoral candidates yesterday. Current Mayor Olivia Chow and candidate Brad Bradford met for a one-on-one debate for the second straight day, this time in Scarborough. During the debate, Bradford continued to call for a line-by-line review of the city's budget under Chow.
1: I should at least actually explain
3: let me point
1: what
3: this
1: I was
3: out
1: trying
3: to folks.
1: To say, maybe.
3: Mayor Chow is going to talk about fantasy savings. If I was to go out and ask, ask somebody for additional money.
4: Can you understand them?
3: No.
4: Okay.
3: Right.
4: So I'm going to have to step in as the moderator.
0: Meanwhile, Chow continued to tout her plan to provide free lunches to school children in the city. Voting day is set for October 26th, while advance voting ends today. And the two candidates will also meet for another debate, which is set to go at the noon hour. 680 News Time, 204. A memorial service was held last night at the Beth Tzedek Synagogue, marking 3 years since the October 7th Hamas terror attack on Israel that left 1,200 people dead. It was organized by the UJA Federation of Greater Toronto and brought together members of the Jewish community, community leaders, and elected officials, including Premier Doug Ford. City's Catalina Gillies has more.
5: Organizers say the evening remembering those who were killed on October 7th, including 8 Canadians, as well as reflecting on the impact the events have had on the Jewish community.
6: In some ways, I think this day continues to be unbelievable. It's so hard intellectually to wrap our heads around the size of the trauma that Israel experienced on October 7th. And it's even harder to wrap our heads around how the many in the world, including here in Canada, have responded to it. The rising levels of anti-Semitism, we just constantly feel like we're in bunker mode, and it's really just difficult and challenging.
5: In Toronto, Catalina Gillies, City News.
0: After hundreds of Israeli flags were intentionally set on fire outside a North York church Wednesday, Toronto Police's hate crimes unit is now investigating. Police say it happened at the Word of Faith International Christian Center at 65 Sunrise Avenue and that no arrests have been made at this time. City's Nick Westall brings us more on the response from senior pastor John Ward at the church.
7: We continue to respond with prayer, compassion, and an unwavering commitment to our community.
13: Ward says police alerted him to the incident shortly afterward.
7: Our surveillance footage appears to show an individual setting fire to the display at approximately 12:40 a.m.
13: 600 flags, meant to honor the approximately 1,200 people who died after Hamas launched an attack against Israel on October 7th, 3 years ago. It has since led to a conflict where an estimated 75,000 people have died in the Gaza Strip area.
0: Mayoral candidate Brad Bradford condemned the incident, calling it an act of intimidation directed at both the Jewish community and local worshippers. Ward says 1,200 new flags will replace the previous 600 outside the church that were burned. 680 News Time, 207. The 123rd recipient of the Nobel Prize in Literature is set to be announced today, with a Canadian among the favorites to take it home. This year's winner of the prize is expected to be announced around 8 a.m. this morning at the earliest by the Swedish Academy. Oddsmaker Ladbrokes currently has Canadian poet Anne Carson tied for the top odds, along with Chinese experimental writer Can Chu. Carson was born here in Toronto and went on to graduate from St. Michael's College at the University of Toronto. She's best known for her 1998 verse novel autobiography of Red, a queer coming-of-age story that reworks a Greek poem about Hercules. 680 News Time, 207. Dozens of workers responsible for building the new U.S. consulate in Milan will be celebrating after signing a compensation deal over allegations of abuse throughout the project's construction. AP correspondent Julie Walker reports.
14: Foreign workers allegedly exploited while building the new U.S. consulate in Milan sign a deal for a record payout. More than 60 laborers, mostly from India, received their share of a 31 million euro settlement with Alabama-based Cadell Construction. Prosecutors say it's the largest labor settlement for exploitation in Europe. Workers were paid less than $2 an hour, denied overtime, and subjected to threats. The settlement includes payments for unpaid overtime and housing deductions. Nearly 480 workers can expect payouts, Cadell said in the document. It was not an admission of liability. I'm Julie Walker.
0: 680 News Time 208. It's being described as Canada's biggest communal Thanksgiving meal, and it's happening right here in Toronto. Bakery brand King's Hawaiian is hosting the Friendsgiving table at the Bentway. Chief Market Officer Rauf Musa says they're expecting 450 guests.
8: Family, friends, strangers, anyone that's stopping by, and we're basically hosting a Friendsgiving meal. Really, really excited to kind of, you know, bring people together and share, you know, share a meal and some laughs.
0: Musa says the free event is sold out, but there is a waiting list available on Eventbrite. The Friendsgiving table event is happening today from 4 p.m. until 7 p.m. 680 News Time 209, the gas price update coming next.
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0: 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Enpro says the price rose 1 cent at midnight to $1.85.9 a liter at most GTA stations. Coming up in 60 seconds, we'll have a check of traffic and weather together on the ones. 680 News Time 210.
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0: 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Traffic and weather together on the ones with Stefan Olub.
9: If you're getting around on the highways right now, construction is the only thing you have to be concerned about. We have a lot of it on the Toronto-bound eastbound QEW. First off, approaching Ontario Street in Beamsville. Right lane taken out of the ramps from Centennial Parkway, Red Hill Valley, Nikola Tesla, and Beach Boulevard all shut down. And on the highway through Nikola Tesla, you'll find cones in the right lane as well. Approaching Dorval, right lane taken out with construction. The northbound Dorval on-ramp, of course, closed long-term, and we have that long-term lane realignment east of Dorval as well. More road work at Hurontario in the right lane. Southbound Hurontario on-ramp closed as well. Then at Cawthra, two left lanes blocked off. The ramps from Cawthra and northbound Dixie taken out with this work. If you're on the westbound Gardner or trying to reach it, you cannot do so from Park Lawn. That ramp is closed until December. Southbound Islington and northbound Kipling ramps to the expressway shut down as well. The transfer to the collectors at Islington is blocked, and then both collector lanes at Kipling shut down as well, so you will be forced off there. Fort Erie bound QEW approaching North Shore, two left lanes blocked, and the ramps from Nikola Tesla and southbound Bartlett shut down as well. Good news for drivers on the southbound 418. The ramp to Highway 2 has been reopened. If you're traveling on the northbound 410, construction set up at Beauvais in the right lane. The ramps from Beauvais are closed. The ramps to and from Sandalwood also blocked off. And on the eastbound 403, construction on the go at Mavis in the right lane. And this also has the ramps from Mavis closed. Your next update is at 221 with your forecast. 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
10: You're going to need sunglasses for this morning and an umbrella for this afternoon with pop-up showers after the lunch hour. It's going to be hit and miss on and off, and should taper off in time for the drive home, although this evening we may get a couple more spotty showers. 18 degrees today, 18 on Friday as well. Both days running above seasonal, but Friday will be mainly sunny. Today's high, 18 degrees.
0: Right now in downtown Toronto, it's 16 degrees under a partly cloudy sky. 680 News Time, 2:13 in 60 seconds. We'll recap this morning's top stories and send it over to Asher Roth in the Sports Center.
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0: It's 16 degrees in downtown Toronto right now under a partly cloudy sky. Good morning, I'm Logan Libiak. Here are the top stories this hour. The two leading candidates in Toronto's mayoral race faced off in another one-on-one debate Wednesday, this time in Scarborough. As the race continues to heat up, Brad Bradford and current mayor Olivia Chow will meet again today in another debate, which is set to go at the noon hour, as Election Day is now less than 3 weeks away. Elected officials joined members of Toronto's Jewish community at the Beth Tzedek Synagogue Wednesday for a memorial marking 3 years since the October 7th attack on Israel. Premier Doug Ford was among those in attendance, mourning the 1,200 people left dead in the attack. And coming up after sports, more details on why those looking to move out of mom and dad's could soon see some more affordable options. 680 News Time, 2:15. Now it's time for sports. And from Sportsnet 590, The Fan, we send it over to Asher Roth.
24: Well, Logan, baseball fans got their fill last night with four postseason games. We start in San Diego, where the Padres needed a win to stay alive. They were down by two when Manny Machado stepped up with a man on in the eighth inning.
30: Takes a swing, sends it out to center. Mitchell back at the wall. He's got it!
31: Oh, my goodness!
30: Two down, and Machado cannot believe it!
24: Yes, Garrett Mitchell with the game-saving catch, and the Brewers would go on to win it 3-1, winning the series in four games and setting up a rematch with the two-time defending champion Dodgers after they beat the Braves 4-1 in Atlanta, winning that series in four. In the Bronx, the Tampa Bay Rays swept away the Yankees with a 4-3 victory. Victor Mesa Jr. put the Rays up for good with a two-run homer in the sixth, and the Cleveland Guardians were able to stave off elimination with a 9-3 win over the White Sox in their ALDS. That forces a game four in Chicago tonight. On the ice, Evan Bouchard scored twice more, adding an assist as the Oilers came back to beat the Ducks 5-2 in Anaheim. The Winnipeg Jets jolted the Avalanche 3-2, while the Capitals clipped the Penguins 5-3 in Washington's home opener. It was a travel day for the Maple Leafs. They start a three-game road trip in Las Vegas tonight. And at York Lions Stadium, Inter Toronto dropped a 2-1 decision to Supra du Quebec. They're now 6 points behind Vancouver FC for the fourth and final playoff spot in the CPL with three games to go. Sports at 15 and 45 past every hour or anytime at sportsnet.ca.
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1: Good morning, I'm Mitch Burke. The price of rent in this country continues to slide. Last month, the asking average price for a rental unit was $2,034. That's down 4.2% compared with a year ago.
2: A monthly report from Rentals.ca and Urban Nation says the figures mark two full years of annual declines, the longest downturn the Canadian rental market has experienced in recent history. Average asking rent prices are down 7.3% over the past 2 years. Rents edged slightly lower on a monthly basis, down by $1 compared with $2,035 in August. That's a second consecutive monthly decrease. Urban Nation President Sean Hildebrand says supply has been the main driver of the correction in the rental market. Diana Mussina, The Canadian Press.
1: A new ad campaign from Michigan Republican Senate candidate Mike Rogers seems to break his relationship with Donald Trump over the trade war with Canada. In the ad, Rogers says people in Michigan, quote, know that Canada is not our enemy, and he calls for an end to the tariff war. Trump was asked about that ad at the White House.
3: Well, I viewed it as though he wanted Canada to make a deal. I viewed him as saying that he thinks Canada should make a deal. Look, Canada's been ripping off our country for many, many years.
1: The Michigan race could prove critical to determining which party controls the Senate for the final 2 years of the Trump presidency. Meanwhile, Canada's industry minister says Stelco cannot use the trade war to justify cutting jobs.
4: Melanie Jolie told reporters on Wednesday the chief executive of U.S.-based Cleveland-Cliffs has supported steel tariffs and therefore cannot characterize the company's plans to lay off up to 500 workers due to tariffs and market pressures as an act of God or force majeure beyond its control. She says if the company does not comply with the federal government's demand for a plan outlining how it will meet all of its commitments, including maintaining more than 1,500 workers, Ottawa will use the full force of the law. John Leatherby, 680 News Radio.
1: And U.S. sailors deployed on a very long mission through the Iran war are now getting a chance to go home.
5: Defense Secretary Pete Hegseth gave the crew of the USS Abraham Lincoln a high-level award during a visit to the aircraft carrier a day before the ship returns home to San Diego. The Presidential Unit Citation is the highest honor a unit can receive. The carrier endured a record 265 uninterrupted days at sea during the Iran war. There were reports of crew stress and poor mental health, including attempted suicides. Hegseth says what the crew did was historic.
6: A, because of the incredible effectiveness that you showcased on the battlefield and the necessity, but also B, the mission required it, and C, because, you know, President Trump had full faith that you would deliver on behalf of the American people, and you did.
5: Hegseth pushed back against what he said were efforts to turn the Lincoln into some sort of a symbol of dysfunction, low morale, or of a failed mission.
6: You finished the mission nonetheless. It's hard. That's why you're here.
5: I'm Ed Donahue.
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9: Stephan Olip here from the 680 News Radio Traffic Center. A lot of construction to navigate around on the highways right now. Eastbound 401 and Guelph Line. Watch out for work in the right lane. The ramps from Avenue are shut down. And then east of Avenue, you're forced into the express. All collectors remain closed heading over to the 404. And that means the ramps to and from Yonge, Bayview, and Leslie all off limits. Southbound 404 ramp to the eastbound 401 also taken out. And at Bayview in the Express. Watch out for construction in the right lane as well. Then through Scarborough, east of Warden in the Collectors, we have three left lanes taken out. The ramps from Kennedy are closed. You can't get into the Express at Kennedy. At McCowan in the Collectors, two left lanes blocked off. The transfer to the Collectors here also taken out. At Morningside in the Express, we have a couple of right lanes blocked. The transfer to the Express closed down as well. Going westbound, long-term work continues west of White's to west of Port Union into the Collectors. It's down to two lanes here. The northbound Port Union on-ramp to the highway shut down as well long-term. Then at Meadowvale into the Express, we did have some construction on the go. MTO just reporting it has cleared up and the transfer to the Express here has been reopened. At the 410 in the Express, HOV lane is out with construction. And then at Mavis in the Collectors, roadwork in the two left lanes. Your next update is at 2:31 with your forecast. Here's Natasha Ramsahai.
10: It's not a completely dry day today. We will run into some afternoon on and off showers. They're going to be pretty hit and miss, though. And the best chance for those showers is the north and east end of the GTA. The further west you go, better chance you may walk away dry today. 18 degrees the high. Also 18 on Friday, but it's mainly sunny. A dry start to the long weekend Saturday. 20 degrees with morning cloud. We'll clear out that cloud in the afternoon. And we kind of have a question mark in place for Sunday and Monday. And this is because what's soon to be Hurricane Isaias in the Gulf of Mexico could bring in an overcast day for us on Sunday, 18 degrees. And a slight chance of showers as well. We're still a bit early. We'll have to wait and see how this storm system tracks. 18 degrees will be the high today.
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14: It's some interesting news tonight from way out of this world. Astronomers have detected a radio signal coming directly from a planet outside of our solar system. It's the first time anything like that's been detected. The planet is a gas giant about 63 light years away. So is it alien? All news radio? A gas giant with traffic and weather together on the ones? No, not quite. Experts do not believe it's any sort of alien radio. The waves appear to be coming from powerful auroras on the planet, similar to the northern lights here on Earth, but on this planet that's more than 600 trillion kilometers away. The radio signal tells scientists that the planet has an extremely strong magnetic field, more than 200 times stronger than Jupiter's. Researchers say being able to detect these radio waves could eventually help them study the magnetic field and atmospheres of other planets, including worlds that might be capable of supporting alien life. Back down here on terra firma, scientists have identified a new species of ancient crocodile from fossils found in the same rock that was used to build the Great Sphinx in Egypt. The crocodile lived some 45 million years ago, when much of what is now northern Egypt was covered by a warm, shallow sea. The croc had a long, narrow snout with sharp teeth, likely making it a fish eater. The fossils were actually discovered back in the 1920s, but scientists thought they belonged to a different crocodile species. Modern CT scans and other analysis reveal they were something new. And there's an odd, interesting coincidence here. The fossil's skull is missing the tip of its snout, much like the Sphinx is famously missing its nose.
15: Now the dynamic market minute. An off day for the North American markets. The TSX dropped by 1.7%. That's more than 600 points. The Dow was lower by 342. More headlines now from Bloomberg.
16: Inflation both at the wholesale and retail levels means companies facing higher costs for materials, transportation, and labor, and their customers struggling as they face higher prices. Such is the conundrum for PepsiCo, which now plans to abandon its strategy it embraced earlier this year, eating its higher costs so its customers would keep buying its products. PepsiCo now plans to raise prices on some items, including chips, dips, and sodas, in coming months, Well, the market hopes the company offers more clarity when it posts quarterly results this morning. Analysts expect Pepsi's profit and revenue to have risen last quarter from last year. The Defense Department is offering a lifeline to a company that's been in bankruptcy since last year. The Pentagon is pledging to issue a conditional loan to Wolf Speed Incorporated for as much as $1.5 billion to support the development of materials for the telecom, aerospace, and defense industries it says are key to national security. Andrew O'Day, Bloomberg Radio.
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18: Right now in downtown Toronto, it's 12 degrees under a partly cloudy sky. 680 News time, 2:30.
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18: Good morning. This is Thursday, October 8th. I'm Logan Libiak. Here's what's making news right now. University of Toronto's Scarborough campus was the battleground Wednesday for a war of words between the two leading candidates in the city's mayor's race, with advance voting set to wrap today. The city's Jewish community gathered at the province's largest synagogue last night, marking 3 years since the October 7th attack on Israel. Toronto Police's hate crimes unit is investigating after hundreds of Israeli flags at a memorial outside a North York church were set ablaze. And as the Swedish Academy prepares to unveil the winner of this year's Nobel Prize in Literature, odds makers have a Canadian sitting among the favorites to take home the top honor in writing.
19: The Rays sweep away the Yankees. The Guardians force Game 4 in Chicago, and it'll be a Brewers-Dodgers rematch in the NLCS. Sports at 45.
18: 680 News time, 2:31. 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Traffic and weather together on the ones. We send it over to Stefan Olup.
9: Thank you, Logan. And no serious problems to be concerned about if you're getting around on the highways right now, but a lot of construction out there causing lane, ramp, and transfer restrictions. If you're on the northbound 400, all collector lanes shut down from Highway 7 to Langstaff. The ramps from Highway 7 also closed. And then after the merge, three right lanes remain blocked off as you make your way through Langstaff. At Rutherford, we have construction in the left lane. At Highway 89, more work in the left lane. Going southbound, you cannot exit at Dunlop, approaching Innisfil Beach. We have two left lanes out on the ramp to Highway 89, and we have roadwork in the right lane. At Rutherford, the right lane blocked off. The westbound Langstaff on-ramp also closed. If you're traveling on the eastbound 403 at Mavis, construction in the right lane. The ramps from Mavis also closed down. On the northbound 410, more construction set up at Beauverde in the right lane, and this has the ramps from Beauverde and the ramps to and from Sandalwood off limits. More construction to tell you about if you're on the southbound 404. First off at Bloomington, construction in the right lane. The ramp to Stouffville Road also shut down, and you cannot get on to the eastbound 401. Westbound 407 from Bathurst to Kiel, construction in the three right lanes, and then more work between Appleby and Dundas in the two right lanes. Eastbound 407 407 from Jane to Keel, also dealing with construction in the three left lanes. Your next update is at 241 with your forecast. Here's Natasha Ramsahai.
10: Getting up to 18 degrees today, so it's still above seasonal, but we're not into the 20s like yesterday. And you will need an umbrella for some scattered showers this afternoon. It's not going to be heavy and it will be on and off. We may still see some spotty showers into the evening and overnight as well. Today's high, 18 degrees.
18: Right now in downtown Toronto, it's 12 degrees under a partly cloudy sky. 680 News Time, 2:33.
21: GTA Votes, 2026.
18: Toronto's two leading mayoral candidates went head-to-head for the second straight night Wednesday. Brad Bradford and incumbent Mayor Olivia Chow faced off in a one-on-one debate covering a range of topics from transit in Scarborough to Chow's plans to provide free lunches for school kids. City's Alan Carter has more from the University of Toronto's Scarborough campus.
2: The question of where the city is going came up repeatedly. Chow says Toronto has turned a corner, while Bradford says the city is stuck, especially when it comes to finances.
20: Every year, the budget team went line by line, and this year they found over $700 million.
22: That's not true. I'm going to stop you right there because this is important to correct for everybody at home. Hang on a second. No, I have to stop you, Madam Mayor. If I was to ask somebody for a raise,
20: on the budget committee as the vice chair, you left me with a huge bill.
22: Madam Mayor, it's not the budget committee's budget. It's yours.
18: Today is the final day for advance voting ahead of this month's municipal election, while another debate is also set for noon today. 680 News Time, 2:34, Toronto's Jewish community united in memory and resolve Wednesday night on the third anniversary of the Hamas terror attack on Israel that left 1,200 people dead. The UJA Federation of Greater Toronto hosted a memorial at the Beth Tzedek Synagogue in Midtown to honor the lives of the victims, including the eight Canadians who were killed. City's Catalina Gillies brings us more on what was part of the memorial.
23: Candle lighting in memory of the victims, remarks from community leaders, and testimony from an October 7th survivor.
24: Well, it's an opportunity for community to gather, to mourn those who were killed, to reflect on the ordeal of those who were kidnapped, and to come together as a community 3 years later, reflecting also on the challenges that our community has faced here in Canada.
25: It is so, so important for leaders at every level to stand up and say, that is wrong. But tonight we are here to remember the victims of October 7th and to support their families and the broader community.
23: In Toronto, Catalina Gillies, City News.
18: 680 News Time, 2:35. Toronto police are investigating after Israeli flags outside a North York church were set ablaze Wednesday. Officers were called to the Word of Faith International Christian Center at 65 Sunrise Avenue just after 1:30 yesterday morning. City's Nick Westall brings us more on the investigation.
26: Toronto police say the fire is being treated as a suspected hate-motivated offense. They didn't release any additional information on the circumstances or possible suspects. Toronto police officers say in a statement, they're increasing their presence at synagogues and other places of worship amid growing reports of hatred toward Jewish people. Toronto police say more than half of the 218 hate crimes reported this year are anti-Semitic in nature.
18: John Ward, a senior pastor with the church, says the memorial will be restored with 1,200 Israeli flags, which is double the original 600. 680 News Time, 2:36. Could a Canadian walk away with one of writing's top honors today? Oddsmakers certainly think so as the Swedish Academy prepares to announce the winner of this year's Nobel Prize in Literature this morning. Ladbroke currently has Toronto-born poet Anne Carson sitting with 10-1 odds to win the prize this morning. However, sitting with the same odds as Carson is Chinese experimental writer Kan Xu, who has been a favorite for several years running. Carson would become the first Canadian to win the Nobel Prize in Literature since Alice Munro became the first Canadian ever to take home the prize in 2013. The recipient of the prize will also walk away with 1.2 million Swedish kroner, which equates to just under $180,000 Canadian. 680 News Time, 2:37. Attacks at airports across Saudi Arabia have continued from rebels backed by another Middle Eastern country. Lisa Dwyer with the Associated Press has the details.
1: Iran-backed Houthi rebels claimed responsibility for attacks in Saudi airports that killed three people. The attacks threaten to pull Saudi Arabia deeper into the latest front in the Iran war. Saudi officials have responded by increasing security around key infrastructure. The Saudi-led coalition intercepted a missile and destroyed a launch platform in Yemen's capital, as fighting has intensified in Yemen, with the coalition aiming to retake strategic areas. The conflict has revived Yemen's civil war, leading to significant casualties and displacement. I'm Lisa Dwyer.
18: 680 News Time, 2:38. Two men have been arrested in connection with a stabbing and home invasion near Kennedy and Ellesmere Roads. Police say the men forced their way into a home in January, assaulting one victim while demanding cash and then stabbing a second victim in the stomach. 32-year-old Francisco Garcia Arroyo and 22-year-old Ricardo Romero Gonzalez are both facing robbery with a weapon and aggravated assault charges. Gonzalez was also wanted after police say he tampered with his GPS ankle monitor and failed to show up for court. 680 News Time, 2:38. Hollywood is mourning the passing of a legendary actress, and Dancing with the Stars is going on tour, including a stop in Toronto.
3: You're Roger Thornhill of Madison Avenue.
4: Actress Eva Marie Saint has died at the age of 102. She won an Oscar for her role opposite Marlon Brando in 1954's On the Waterfront. Before her death Tuesday, Saint was the oldest living Oscar winner.
5: Live from Hollywood, it's Mariah.
4: Dancing with the Stars will be waltzing to a city near you. Dancing with the Stars Live is embarking on its first ever arena tour next year. Tickets for the show featuring ballroom pros and surprise celebrity guests go on sale October 13th. Season 35 is currently airing on ABC.
6: It's time to hit the road to the Super Bowl.
4: The Super Bowl has announced its streaming home. The big game will live stream on Disney Plus, in addition to airing on ESPN and ABC. Super Bowl 61 takes place Sunday, February 14th, 2027. Disney is the parent company of ABC News. Michelle Franz and ABC News.
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18: 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Enpro says the price rose 1 cent at midnight, up to $1.85.9 a liter at most GTA stations. In 60 seconds, we'll have traffic and weather together on the ones. 680 News Time, 2:40.
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30: Meanwhile, newly minted captain Thomas Chabot leads the Senators against the Predators. And Original Six rivals go head-to-head in Montreal. It's Red Wings versus Canadiens. Later, Zane Parekh and the Flames take on the Ducks. 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
18: 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Time for Rogers Xfinity Internet. Traffic and weather together on the ones. How's it looking out there, Stefan Olup?
9: Well, Logan, you're going to make pretty good time if you're on the highways. You're not going to see any slowdowns, but we do have a lot of construction that may impact your travel plans, especially if you're on the 401. Now, let's begin eastbound at Guelph Line. Right lane taken out here. The ramps from Avenue are closed, and then just east of Avenue, you're forced into the express. All collector lanes closed from that point over to the 404, so that means you can't get back into the collectors until east of Warden. You cannot exit the highway until Kennedy. The ramps to and from Young, Bayview, and Leslie all off limits. At Bayview and the Express, we also have construction in the right lane, so watch out for that. Southbound 404 ramp to the eastbound 401 shut down as well. You can get onto the eastbound 401 from the northbound DVP and still reach Victoria Park and Warden. But east of Warden into the Collectors, we have construction in the three left lanes. The ramps from Kennedy are closed. The transfer to the Express here also shut down. Then at McCowan into the Collectors, two left lanes taken out as well, and you can't reach the Collectors here either. At Morningside into the Express, two right lanes blocked off. The transfer to the Express here is closed, and crews have also shut down the ramps from Morningside now, so you'll have to use different ramps to get on the eastbound 401 here. Westbound 401, construction continues at the 410 in the Express. HOV lane taken out at Mavis in the Collectors. We have a couple of left lanes blocked. Westbound 407 from Bathurst to Keele, construction in the three right lanes, and it looks like we have a bit of a bunch up west of Bronte. We do have reported construction beyond that from Appleby to Dundas, so not sure if they've extended that construction over to Bronte or if this is a different issue. I'll call 407 control and get to the bottom of this. Eastbound 407, we also have construction on the go from Jane to Keele. Three left lanes taken out here. Your next update is at 2:51 with your forecast. Here's Natasha Ramsey.
0: A pair of 18s. That's the forecast high for both today and tomorrow. So while we're still running above seasonal, it's not quite as warm as yesterday. Now today, we do have some on and off showers through the afternoon. And as we head towards the midnight hour, a lot of dry hours in there, including this morning, which will be sunny. And speaking of

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3: It's 12 degrees in downtown Toronto right now under a partly cloudy sky. Good morning. I'm Logan Libiak. Here are the top stories this hour. Current Mayor Olivia Chow faced off with her top competition in the race for the mayor's chair in another one-on-one debate Wednesday. Chow and Brad Bradford covered topics including Scarborough Transit and the direction of the city, with advanced voting set to conclude today. And Premier Doug Ford was among those in attendance last night at the province's largest synagogue for a memorial service marking the third anniversary of the October 7th attack. 1,200 people were left dead in the attack against Israel, including eight Canadians. 680 News Time, 2:46. Now time for sports. 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
4: Well, Logan, it was a busy night in the MLB postseason with four potential elimination games. In the Bronx, Max Fried was no match for the Tampa Bay Rays.
5: Mesa, high fly ball deep into right center. This is way back, and goodbye, Victor Mesa Jr.
4: That would put Tampa up by two, and they'd hang on to win it 4-3 to finish the three-game sweep. They'll have to wait at least one more day to learn their opponent in the ALCS after the Guardians emphatically avoided a sweep with a 9-3 win over the White Sox. Chicago still leads that series 2-1. In the National League, Andy Páez hit a go-ahead two-run single, leading the Dodgers over the Braves 4-1. They advance to the NLCS, where they'll face the Brewers for the second year in a row after they eliminated the Padres with a 3-1 victory in San Diego. It was a travel day for the Maple Leafs as they kick off their first road trip of the season tonight. They'll face Mitch Marner and the Golden Knights with a 10 o'clock faceoff. Three games in the NHL last night, Kyle Connor scored the winner as the Jets got past the Avalanche 3-2. The Oilers scored five unanswered to beat the Ducks 5-2, and the Capitals bested the Penguins 5-3. Sidney Crosby was -4 for Pittsburgh in that one. WNBA playoff action, Angel Reese and Jordan Canada had 23 points apiece as the Atlanta Dream beat the New York Liberty 101-98 in overtime, taking a 2-0 series lead in their semifinal, while the Golden State Valkyries went up 2-0 in their series with an 83-81 win over Las Vegas. Sports at 15 and 45 past every hour or anytime at sportsnet.ca.
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9: Good morning, I'm Mitch Burke. The Ford government's decision to have the OPP look into OSAP payments at private career colleges has reputable schools and students upset with the overall impact that could have.
10: Dalia Gardoke is just starting a new career path in her first semester at the Toronto College of Dental Hygiene and Auxiliaries, but now finds herself in trouble with finances.
11: I had to create a backup plan, and I'm also in midterms right now, so it's very, very stressful.
10: With all career colleges now under the watchful eye of the province and police, critics argue students are being left in difficult financial positions as a result of the Ford government's failures. Gardoke, meanwhile, has started an online petition in an effort to get more of an explanation from the

0: government and some clarity for those unsure how they'll pay for the career training they need.
1: We wanted a better answer of what was going on because everybody had different answers. Everybody did their own research. Everybody was confronting faculty, and even faculty didn't know what was going on, right?
0: Mark McAllister, City News, Toronto.
2: Russian authorities are keeping a tight lid on the suspected case of pneumonic plague amid rising global concerns.
3: In tersely worded statements, officials are not linking the case to the plague, saying only that extensive testing had found no evidence her illness was caused by any of the pathogens she'd worked with at the Irkutsk Anti-Plague Research Institute. While the case has raised global concerns, Russian state TV and other national state-controlled media have steered clear of the subject. Some states sponsored news outlets withdrew earlier reports about the case, which has topped independent online news outlets. I'm Charles Teledesma.
2: And more protests at Cornell University in support of Jane Doe, the plaintiff in the lawsuit alleging a 2024 gang rape at a frat house. Meanwhile, the men accused in the lawsuit continue to proclaim their innocence. ABC's Aaron Kutursky with more.
4: With growing protests at Cornell University, we're hearing from an attorney for Jillio Lopes, one of the fraternity brothers. Jane Doe is accused of rape, who is still a student on campus.
5: There was no evidence whatsoever that Jillio had non-consensual sex.
4: Lopes' lawyer addressing claims Jane Doe was incapacitated by drugs and alcohol that night. We asked Jane Doe's attorney about Jillio Lopes' recollection of that night.
6: Obviously, what are they going to say? It was consensual.
4: Jane Doe's attorney told us she has been getting threats, but he described her as fearless and determined to make college campuses safer for women.
2: The sit-in participants say the demonstrations were meant to spotlight complaints that the university is slow to respond to reports of sexual assault, while quick to protect its reputation. This is 680 News Radio, Toronto.
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12: Stephan Olip here from the 680 News Radio Traffic Center. We are problem-free on the major routes right now and no delays, but we do have a ton of construction to get through. Toronto Bound on the QEW approaching Ontario Street in Beamsville. You're going to find work in the right lane. The ramps from Centennial Parkway, Red Hill Valley, Nikola Tesla, and Beach Boulevard all closed as well. And then on the highway through Nikola Tesla, the right lane is blocked off. Approaching Dorval, construction in the right lane and the northbound Dorval on-ramp closed long-term. We also have that lane realignment east of Dorval. At Huron-Ontario, the right lane is taken out. Southbound Huron-Ontario on-ramp is shut down. Then at Cawthra, it shifts to the two left lanes. The ramps from Cawthra and northbound Dixie are blocked off. If you're trying to get on the westbound Gardner, the ramp from Park Lawn is closed long-term. And then short-term work has the ramps from southbound Islington and northbound Kipling closed off. The transit to the collectors at Islington is blocked, and then collector lanes at Kipling also closed. Fort Erie bound QEW approaching North Shore, construction in the two left lanes, the ramp from Nikola Tesla and southbound Bartlett both closed as well. Northbound 410 at Beauverde, construction in the right lane, the ramps from Beauverde and the ramps to and from Sandalwood all off limits as well. Your next report is at 301 with your forecast. Here's Natasha Ramsay.
13: It's going to be 18 degrees today. Now we've got some morning sun, afternoon spotty showers. We should dry out for the afternoon rush, and then a couple more showers going into the late evening. On Friday, it's also 18 degrees and mainly sunny. But if you live out through the north and east ends of the GTA, especially northern York region, could see some morning showers to start. Saturday, some morning cloud, a high of 20. And then by Sunday, it's overcast, a high of 18. Well, this forecast has changed because we are waiting to see what the remnants of what will likely be Hurricane Isaias in the Gulf of Mexico. It's heading up towards the Great Lakes, so how close it comes may impact the GTA's weekend weather. Today's high, 18 degrees.
14: 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For Canada. Hi, this is Chris Cuthbert. 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
2: This is 680 News Radio. So do you go for the corner lot with the leaky roof or the picket fence with the two-hour commute? A new survey from RE/MAX has found 65% of respondents would compromise in at least one way to afford a larger, more suitable place to live.
17: Such compromises might include living further away from city centers or choosing an older home that may need some renovations. RE/MAX Canada President Don Kotick says rather than giving up on home ownership, Canadians are simply making different choices about how to get there. When it comes to other trade-offs to afford a home, the survey found 41% said they would reduce discretionary spending, like travel and dining out, while 24% said they would extend their amortization period. Karen Rebo, the Canadian Press.
2: In sports, the Tampa Bay Rays have ended the Yankees season even earlier than last year, while the Cleveland Guardians emphatically kept theirs going. 680's Asher Roth has more on Wednesday's ALDS matchups.
18: The sixth inning would prove to be pivotal in Game 3 between the Rays and the Yankees. Victor Mesa Jr. would hit a two-run rocket off of Max Fried to put Tampa up by two. In the bottom half, Anthony Volpe stepped up.
19: High fly ball, left field, over is Mesa. It's carrying back to the wall. It is up. It is out.
18: Or was it? As a fan, clearly reached over the wall.
20: After review, we have spectator interference.
18: Only the one run would score, but that was it, as the Rays would win it 4-3 to finish off the sweep. In Chicago,
21: it's a bases-clearing triple for Joe Adell.
18: That would break the 1-1 tie, and Cleveland would go on to win it 9-3 to force a Game 4 on Thursday night. From the Sports Center, Asher Roth, 680 News Radio.
2: Now the dynamic market minute. An off day for the North American markets. The TSX dropped by 1.7%. That's more than 600 points. The Dow was lower by 342. More headlines now from Bloomberg.
22: Sometimes even the biggest name in jeans can miss a denim fashion trend. Levi Strauss says revenue from its direct-to-consumer business, made up of its own branded stores and website, grew a disappointing 2% last quarter, which included what should have been a big bump in back-to-school shopping. The problem, Levi says, was that its marketing leaned heavily on baggy jean styles rather than low-rise jeans, where a lot of the excitement in the market currently resides. Levi's is predicting a strong holiday quarter, though, boosting its earnings outlook. The maker of pants of a different sort is shaking up the corner suite, and now less than a month into the tenure of its new CEO, Lululemon Athletica is getting a new president and chief product officer. The athleisure company is hiring Maggie Gager, who knows something about yoga pants and running a struggling retail brand. Gager is the former CEO of Athleta, the athleisure chain owned by Gap Incorporated. Andrew O'Day, Bloomberg Radio.
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1: Right now in downtown Toronto, it's 12 degrees under a partly cloudy sky, feeling more like 11. 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
1: Good morning. This is Thursday, October 8th. I'm Logan Libiak. Here's what's making news right now. Less than 3 weeks out from the upcoming municipal election, the two leading candidates in the race for Toronto's mayor's chair faced off in another one-on-one debate yesterday with a focus on Scarborough. 3 years after 1,200 people were left dead in the October 7th attack, members of the Jewish community gathered at a Toronto synagogue for a memorial service last night. As memorials went up around the world honoring those who lost their lives in the October 7th attack, one memorial here in the city is now the focus of an investigation from police. And the Swedish Academy is set to announce the recipient of the 119th Nobel Prize in Literature this morning, with oddsmakers putting a Canadian among the favorites to walk away with the prize.
18: The Brewers, Dodgers, and Rays send the Padres, Braves, and Yankees home while the Guardians are still alive. Sports at 15.
1: 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Traffic and weather together on the ones with Stefan Olup.
12: Thank you, Logan. Dealing with a lot of overnight road work across the major routes right now with multiple projects on the eastbound 401. But we do have some updates to tell you about. First off, at Guelph Line, the right lane is out. The ramps from Avenue closed down as well. And then just east of Avenue, you're forced into the express. All collector lanes closed from that point to the 404. So obviously no access to and from Yonge, Bayview, and Leslie. In the express at Bayview, the right lane is also blocked with construction, so keep an eye out for that. Good news for drivers on the southbound 404. The ramp to the eastbound 401 has been reopened, so now you can access the eastbound 401 here. Northbound DVP ramp to the eastbound 401 also clear, so you can get into the ramps at Vic Park and Warden. However, if you stick to that eastbound 401 express, a reminder, you can't get back into the collectors until beyond Warden. You can't exit the highway until Kennedy, and in the collectors here approaching Kennedy, we do have construction as well. In the three left lanes, the ramps from Kennedy are closed down. The transfer to the express here also blocked off. Then at McCowan, in the collectors, two left lanes out. The transfer to the collectors here is off limits. At Morningside, in the express, they have cleared the construction here. The transfer to the express also reopened. However, they have set up shop now in the collectors at Morningside. Two right lanes blocked here, and the ramps from Morningside also closed. If you're going westbound, not nearly as much construction on the go right now. We have some short-term work at the 410 in the express. HOV lane is blocked. Then at Mavis in the collectors, we have two left lanes blocked. Westbound 407 from Bathurst to Keele. Three right lanes taken out. Seeing some delays west of Bronte. I did speak to 407 control. They think it's related to this construction they have set up near Appleby in the two right lanes. And if you're going eastbound on the 407, more construction from Jane to Keele in the three left lanes. Your next update is at 3:11 with your forecast. Here's Natasha Ramsahai.
13: We've got temperatures running just a tad above seasonal again today. Not quite as warm as yesterday, 18 degrees. We'll see some sun this morning. That's going to help to pop up some afternoon showers, so make sure you've got the umbrella with you. There will be a number of dry hours in there as well. It's going to be on and off showers throughout the afternoon, continuing into part of the night as well. 18 degrees, the high today.
1: Right now, in downtown Toronto, it's 12 degrees under a partly cloudy sky. 680 News time, 3:03.
16: GTA Votes 2026.
1: It was a war of words between Toronto's two leading mayoral candidates yesterday. Current Mayor Olivia Chow and candidate Brad Bradford met for a one-on-one debate for the second straight day, this time in Scarborough. During the debate, Bradford continued to call for a line-by-line review of the city's budget under Chow, leading to a heated exchange.
3: Let me put this out to folks.
5: Mayor Chow is going to talk about fantasy savings. If I was to go out and ask somebody for additional money.
3: Can you understand them?
5: No.
3: Okay. Right. So I'm going to have to step in as the moderator.
1: Meanwhile, Chow continued to tout her plan to provide free lunches to school children in the city. Voting day is set for October 26th, while advance voting ends today. And the two candidates will meet for another debate at the noon hour. A memorial ceremony was held at the Beth Tzedek Synagogue Wednesday night, marking 3 years since the Hamas terror attack on Israel that left 1,200 people dead. It was organized by the UJA Federation of Greater Toronto and brings together members of the Jewish community and elected officials. City's Catalina Gillies brings us more.
6: Organizers say the evening remembering those who were killed on October 7th, including 8 Canadians, as well as reflecting on the impact the events have had on the Jewish community.
23: In some ways, I think this day continues to be unbelievable. It's so hard intellectually to wrap our heads around the size of the trauma that Israel experienced on October 7th. And it's even harder to wrap our heads around how the many in the world, including here in Canada, have responded to it. The rising levels of anti-Semitism, we just constantly feel like we're in bunker mode, and it's really difficult and challenging.
6: In Toronto, Catalina Gillies, City News.
1: After hundreds of Israeli flags were intentionally set on fire outside a North York church Wednesday, Toronto Police's Hate Crimes Unit is now investigating. Police say it happened at the Word of Faith International Christian Center at 65 Sunrise Avenue and that no arrests have been made at this time. City's Nick Westall brings us more on the response from Senior Pastor John Ward at the church.
24: We continue to respond with prayer, compassion, and an unwavering commitment to our community.
25: Ward says police alerted him to the incident shortly afterward.
24: Our surveillance footage appears to show an individual setting fire to the display at approximately 12:40 a.m.
25: 600 flags meant to honor the approximately 1,200 people who died after Hamas launched an attack against Israel on October 7th, 3 years ago. It has since led to a conflict where an estimated 75,000 people have died in the Gaza Strip area.
1: Mayoral candidate Brad Bradford condemned the incident, calling it an act of intimidation directed at both the Jewish community and local worshippers. Ward says 1,200 new flags will replace the previous 600 outside the church that were burned. 680 News Time 3:07, the 123rd recipient of the Nobel Prize in Literature is set to be announced today, with a Canadian among the favorites to take it home. This year's winner of the prize is expected to be announced around 8 a.m. this morning at the earliest by the Swedish Academy. Oddsmakers Ladbrokes currently have Canadian poet Anne Carson tied for the top odds along with Chinese experimental writer Can Chu. Carson was born here in Toronto and went on to graduate from St. Michael's College at the University of Toronto. She's best known for her 1998 verse novel Autobiography of Red, a queer coming-of-age story that reworks a Greek poem about Hercules. 680 News Time 3:07. After months of advocacy and tense committee hearings, the federal government has announced details of its planned medical assistance in dying legislation. 680's John Downs reports.
26: Justice Minister Sean Fraser says the government has listened to a parliamentary committee and based on its findings or lack of agreement, they will maintain a ban on MAID for those solely suffering from mental illness.
27: While there is not a perfect consensus on this issue, we believe this is the correct approach at this particular time.
26: Their two biggest concerns include what constitutes an incurable mental illness and whether those suffering can find help.
27: Very real concerns about people who live in communities with inadequate access to mental health services. It included testimony that we heard around a lack of consensus when mental illness is irremediable.
26: Fraser does say the new legislation will ensure those suffering from a degenerative mental health condition will be able to commit to MAID in the future while they still have the capacity to do so. John Downs, 680 News Radio.
1: 680 News Time 3:08. It's being described as Canada's biggest communal Thanksgiving meal, and it's happening right here in Toronto. Bakery brand King's Hawaiian is hosting the Friendsgiving table at the Bentway. Chief Market Officer Raouf Moussa says they are expecting around 450 guests.
4: Family, friends, strangers, anyone that's stopping by, and we're basically hosting a Friendsgiving meal. Really, really excited to kind of, you know, bring people together and share, you know, share a meal and some laughs.
1: Moussa says the free event is sold out, but there is a waiting list available on Eventbrite. The Friendsgiving table event is happening today from 4 p.m. until 7 tonight. 680 News Time, 3:09, a check on gas prices coming your way next.
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1: 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Enpro says the price rose 1 cent at midnight, up to $1.85.9 a liter at most GTA stations. Coming up in 60 seconds, we'll check on traffic and weather together on the ones. 680 News Time, 3:10.
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12: It's a pretty easy ride on the roads right now. No serious issues or delays to worry about, but we do have a lot of construction out there. May impact your commute. If you're on the Toronto-bound QEW approaching Ontario Street in Beamsville, we have cones in the right lane. The ramps from Centennial Parkway, Red Hill Valley, Nikola Tesla, and Beach Boulevard all shut down. And then on the highway, as you make your way through Nikola Tesla, you'll find the right lane taken out. Approaching Dorval on the eastbound QEW, right lane blocked off. Of course, we have that long-term construction here as well. Northbound Dorval on-ramp is closed, and then east of Dorval we have that lane realignment. At Hurontario, you'll find the right lane taken out. Southbound Hurontario on-ramp is closed. At Cawthra, two left lanes blocked off. The ramps from Cawthra and northbound Dixie are shut down. On the westbound Gardner, the ramps from Park Lawn, southbound Islington, and northbound Kipling all taken out. The transfer to the collectors at Islington blocked as well, and then collector lanes at Kipling are also shut down, so you will be forced off here. Fort Erie bound QEW approaching North Shore, two left lanes blocked off. The ramps from Nikola Tesla and southbound Bartlett also closed off. Eastbound 403, more roadwork at Mavis in the right lane. The ramps from Mavis are also shut down, and then on the northbound 410, construction set up at Beauvaird in the right lane. The ramps from Beauvaird are closed. The ramps to and from Sandalwood also off limits. Your next update is at 3:21 with your forecast. Here's Natasha Ranzahai.
13: You're going to need sunglasses for this morning and an umbrella for this afternoon with pop-up showers after the lunch hour. It's going to be hit and miss on and off and should taper off in time for the drive home, although this evening we may get a couple more spotty showers. 18 degrees today, 18 on Friday as well. Both days running above seasonal, but Friday will be mainly sunny. Today's high, 18 degrees.
1: Right now in downtown Toronto, it's 12 degrees under a partly cloudy sky, feeling more like 11. 680 News Time, 3:13. Coming up in 60 seconds, we'll take a look back at this morning's top stories and send it over to Asher Roth in the Sports Center.
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1: It's 12 degrees in downtown Toronto right now under a partly cloudy sky. Good morning. I'm Logan Liviak. Here are the top stories this hour. The two leading candidates in Toronto's mayoral race faced off in another one-on-one debate Wednesday in Scarborough as the race continues to heat up. Brad Bradford and current mayor Olivia Chow will meet again today in another debate with Election Day now, just less than 3 weeks away. And elected officials joined members of Toronto's Jewish community at the Beth Tzedek Synagogue Wednesday for a memorial marking 3 years since the October 7th attack on Israel. Premier Doug Ford was among those in attendance mourning the 1,200 people left dead in the attack. And coming up after sports, more details on why those looking to move out of mom and dad's could soon see some more affordable options. 680 News Time 3:15. Now time for sports. 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
18: Well, Logan, baseball fans got their fill last night with four postseason games. We start in San Diego, where the Padres needed a win to stay alive. They were down by two when Manny Machado stepped up with a man on in the eighth inning.
15: Takes a swing, sends it out to center. Mitchell back at the wall. He's got it!
17: Oh, my goodness!
15: Two down, and Machado cannot believe it!
18: Yes, Garrett Mitchell with the game-saving catch, and the Brewers would go on to win it 3-1, winning the series in four games and setting up a rematch with the two-time defending champion Dodgers after they beat the Braves 4-1 in Atlanta, winning that series in four. In the Bronx, the Tampa Bay Rays swept away the Yankees with a 4-3 victory. Victor Mesa Jr. put the Rays up for good with a two-run homer in the sixth, and the Cleveland Guardians were able to stave off elimination with a 9-3 win over the White Sox in their ALDS. That forces a game four in Chicago tonight. On the ice, Evan Bouchard scored twice more, adding an assist as the Oilers came back to beat the Ducks 5-2 in Anaheim. The Winnipeg Jets jolted the Avalanche 3-2, while the Capitals clipped the Penguins 5-3 in Washington's home opener. It was a travel day for the Maple Leafs. They start a three-game road trip in Las Vegas tonight. And at York Lions Stadium, Inter Toronto dropped a 2-1 decision to Supra du Quebec. They're now 6 points behind Vancouver FC for the fourth and final playoff spot in the CPL with three games to go. Sports at 15 and 45 past every hour or anytime at sportsnet.ca.
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22: Good morning, I'm Mitch Burke. The price of rent in this country continues to slide. Last month, the asking average price for a rental unit was $2,034. That's down 4.2% compared with a year ago.
28: A monthly report from Rentals.ca and Urban Nation says the figures mark two full years of annual declines, the longest downturn the Canadian rental market has experienced in recent history. Average asking rent prices are down down 7.3% over the past 2 years. Rents edged slightly lower on a monthly basis, down by $1 compared with $2,035 in August. That's a second consecutive monthly decrease. Urbanation President Sean Hildebrand says supply has been the main driver of the correction in the rental market. Diana Mussina, The Canadian Press.
22: A new ad campaign from Michigan Republican Senate candidate Mike Rogers seems to break his relationship with Donald Trump over the trade war with Canada. In the ad, Rogers says people in Michigan, quote, know that Canada is not our enemy, and he calls for an end to the tariff war. Trump was asked about that ad at the White House.
0: Well, I viewed it as though he wanted Canada to make a deal. I viewed him as saying that he thinks Canada should make a deal. Look, Canada's been ripping off our country for many, many years.
22: The Michigan race could prove critical to determining which party controls the Senate for the final 2 years of the Trump presidency. Meanwhile, Canada's industry minister says Stelco cannot use the trade war to justify cutting jobs.
3: Melanie Jolie told reporters on Wednesday the chief executive of U.S.-based Cleveland-Cliffs has supported steel tariffs and therefore cannot characterize the company's plans to lay off up to 500 workers due to tariffs and market pressures as an act of God or force majeure beyond its control. She says if the company does not comply with the federal government's demand for a plan outlining how it will meet all of its commitments, including maintaining more than 1,500 workers, Ottawa will use the full force of the law. John Leatherby, 680 News Radio.
22: And U.S. sailors deployed on a very long mission through the Iran war are now getting a chance to go home.
5: Defense Secretary Pete Hegseth gave the crew of the USS Abraham Lincoln a high-level award during a visit to the aircraft carrier a day before the ship returns home to San Diego. The Presidential Unit Citation is the highest honor a unit can receive. The carrier endured a record 265 uninterrupted days at sea during the Iran war. There were reports of crew stress and poor mental health, including attempted suicides. Hegseth says what the crew did was historic.
6: A, because of the incredible effectiveness that you showcased on the battlefield and the necessity, but also B, the mission required it, and C, because, you know, President Trump had full faith that you would deliver on behalf of the American people, and you did.
5: Hegseth pushed back against what he said were efforts to turn the Lincoln into some sort of a symbol of dysfunction, low morale, or of a failed mission.
6: You finished the mission nonetheless. It's, yes, it's hard. That's why you're here.
5: I'm Ed Donahue.
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12: Stephan Olop here from the 680 News Radio Traffic Center. As per usual for this time of day, a lot of construction on the go, but that's really the only thing to be concerned about on the drive right now. If you're taking the eastbound 401, we do have construction set up at Guelph Line in the right lane. The ramps from Avenue are shut down, and then you're pushed into the express as all collector lanes remain closed from east of Avenue to the 404. So a reminder, no access to from Yonge, Bayview, or Leslie, and you cannot get back into the collectors until east of Warden. You cannot exit until Kennedy. Also, watch out for some construction at Bayview in the express right lane taken out here. And then approaching Kennedy into the collectors, three left lanes blocked off. The ramps from Kennedy are closed. The transfer to the express here also blocked off. At McCowan into the collectors, two left lanes blocked. You can't get into the collectors at McCowan either. And then more work into the collectors at Morningside to right lane's blocked. The ramps from Morningside are shut down as well. Westbound 401, not nearly as busy. We do have that long-term work west of White's to west of Port Union in the collectors. It goes down to two lanes here. Northbound Port Union on-ramp shut down. The express go down to two lanes from Morningside to approaching Nielsen, and the ramp to Markham Road is down to a single lane. Then at the 410 in the express, HOV lane is blocked off at Mavis in the collectors. We have a couple of left lanes out with construction as well. Your next update is at 3:31 with your forecast. Here's Natasha Ramsahai.
2: It's not a completely dry day today. We will run into some afternoon on and off showers. They're going to be pretty hit and miss, though, and the best chance for those showers is the north and east end of the GTA. The further west you go, better chance you may walk away dry today. 18 degrees the high. Also 18 on Friday, but it's mainly sunny. A dry start to the long weekend Saturday. 20 degrees with morning cloud. We'll clear out that cloud in the afternoon. And we kind of have a question mark in place for Sunday and Monday. And this is because what's soon to be Hurricane Isaias in the Gulf of Mexico could bring in an overcast day for us on Sunday. 18 degrees. And a slight chance of showers as well. We're still a bit early. We'll have to wait and see how this storm system tracks. 18 degrees will be the high today.
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11: It's some interesting news tonight from way out of this world. Astronomers have detected a radio signal coming directly from a planet outside of our solar system. It's the first time anything like that's been detected. The planet is a gas giant about 63 light years away. So is it alien? All news radio? A gas giant with traffic and weather together on the ones? No, not quite. Experts do not believe it's any sort of alien radio. The waves appear to be coming from powerful auroras on the planet, similar to the northern lights here on Earth, but on this planet that's more than 600 trillion kilometers away. The radio signal tells scientists that the planet has an extremely strong magnetic field, more than 200 times stronger than Jupiter's. Researchers say being able to detect these radio waves could eventually help them study the magnetic field and atmospheres of other planets, including worlds that might be capable of supporting alien life. Back down here on terra firma, scientists have identified a new species of ancient crocodile from fossils found in the same rock that was used to build the Great Sphinx in Egypt. The crocodile lived some 45 million years ago, when much of what is now northern Egypt was covered by a warm, shallow sea. The croc had a long, narrow snout with sharp teeth, likely making it a fish eater. The fossils were actually discovered back in the 1920s, but scientists thought they belonged to a different crocodile species. Modern CT scans and other analysis revealed they were something new. And there's an odd, interesting coincidence here. The fossil's skull is missing the tip of its snout, much like the Sphinx is famously missing its nose.
22: Now the dynamic market minute. An off day for the North American markets. The TSX dropped by 1.7%. That's more than 600 points. The Dow was lower by 342. More headlines now from Bloomberg.
13: Inflation both at the wholesale and retail levels means companies facing higher costs for materials, transportation, and labor, and their customers struggling as they face higher prices. Such is the conundrum for PepsiCo, which now plans to abandon its strategy it embraced earlier this year, eating its higher costs so its customers would keep buying its products. PepsiCo now plans to raise prices on some items, including chips, dips, and sodas, in coming months. While the market hopes the company offers more clarity when it posts quarterly results this morning, analysts expect Pepsi's profit and revenue to have risen last quarter from last year. The Defense Department is offering a lifeline to a company that's been in bankruptcy since last year. The Pentagon is pledging to issue a conditional loan to Wolf Speed Incorporated for as much as $1.5 billion to support the development of materials for the telecom, aerospace, and defense industries it says are key to national security. Andrew O'Day, Bloomberg Radio.
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16: Meanwhile, newly minted captain Thomas Chabot leads the Senators against the Predators. And original six rivals go head-to-head in Montreal. It's Red Wings versus Canadiens. Later, Zane Parekh and the Flames take on the Ducks. Rogers Saturday Night Hockey. 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
18: Right now in downtown Toronto, it's 12 degrees under a partly cloudy sky, feeling more like 11. 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
18: Good morning. This is Thursday, October 8th. I'm Logan Libiak. Here's what's making news right now. The University of Toronto's Scarborough campus was the battleground Wednesday for a war of words between the two leading candidates in the city's mayor's race Wednesday ahead of another debate today. The city's Jewish community gathered at the province's largest synagogue last night, marking 3 years since the October 7th attack on Israel. Toronto Police's hate crime unit is investigating after hundreds of Israeli flags at a memorial outside a North York church were set ablaze. And as the Swedish Academy prepares to unveil the winner of this year's Nobel Prize in Literature, odds makers have a Canadian sitting among the favorites to take home the top honor in writing.
19: The Rays sweep away the Yankees. The Guardians force Game 4 in Chicago, and it'll be a Brewers-Dodgers rematch in the NLCS. Sports at 45.
18: 680 News Time, 3:31. 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Traffic and weather together on the ones. We send it over to Stefan Olup.
12: Thanks, Logan. Still nothing but construction to worry about on the drive right now, but we did have some work clear on the eastbound 403 over the last few minutes. All lanes now active at Mavis. The ramps from Mavis have also been reopened. Northbound 410 at Beauvais. Construction continues in the right lane. The ramps from Beauvais are shut down, and the ramps to and from Sandalwood also off limits. If you're heading on the northbound 400, we do have some work as well. All collector lane shut down from Highway 7 to Langstaff. The ramps from Highway 7 are blocked off. And then after the merge, three right lanes still taken out through Langstaff. At Rutherford, left lane blocked. At Highway 89, we also have the left lane taken out. If you're on the southbound 400 through Barrie, you cannot get off at Dunlop. Then approaching Innisfil Beach, we have construction in the two left lanes. On the ramp to Highway 89, construction in the right lane, but you can still use the ramp. At Rutherford, more construction in the right lane. The westbound Langstaff on-ramp is closed. Southbound on the 404 at Bloomington, right lane taken out, and the off-ramp to Stouffville Road also shut down. Westbound 407 from Bathurst to Kiel, construction in the three right lanes, and then again from Appleby to Dundas in the two right lanes, and then more construction eastbound 407 from Jane to Kiel in the three left lanes. Your next update is at 3:41 with your forecast. Here's Natasha Ramsahai.
2: Getting up to 18 degrees today, so it's still above seasonal, but we're not into the 20s like yesterday. And you will need an umbrella for some scattered showers this afternoon. It's not going to be heavy, and it will be on and off. We may still see some spotty showers into the evening and overnight as well. Today's high, 18 degrees.
18: Right now in downtown Toronto, it's 13 degrees under a clear sky. 680 News Time, 3:33.
16: GTA Votes 2026.
18: Toronto's two leading mayoral candidates went head-to-head for the second straight night Wednesday. Brad Bradford and incumbent mayor Olivia Chow faced off in a one-on-one debate covering a range of topics from transit in Scarborough to Chow's plan to provide free lunches for school kids. City's Alan Carter has more from the University of Toronto's Scarborough campus.
0: The question of where the city is going came up repeatedly. Chow says Toronto has turned a corner, while Bradford says the city is stuck, especially when it comes to finances.
3: Every year, the budget team went line by line, and this year they found over $700 million.
5: That's not true. I'm going to stop you right there, because this is important to correct for everybody at home. Hang on a second. No, I have to stop you, Madam Mayor. If I was to ask somebody for a raise,
3: on the budget committee as the vice chair, you left me with a huge bill.
5: Madam Mayor, it's not the budget committee's budget. It's yours.
18: We're now just 16 days away from voting day on October 26th, while another debate is set for the noon hour today. Toronto's Jewish community united in memory and resolve Wednesday night on the third anniversary of the Hamas terror attack on Israel that left 1,200 people dead. The UJA Federation of Greater Toronto hoisted a memorial at the Beth Tzedek Synagogue in Midtown to honor the lives of the victims, including eight Canadians who were killed. City's Catalina Gillies brings us more on what was a part of the memorial.
6: Candle lighting in memory of the victims, remarks from community leaders, and testimony from an October 7th survivor.
20: Well, it's an opportunity for community to gather, to mourn those who were killed, to reflect on the ordeal of those who were kidnapped, and to come together as a community 3 years later, reflecting also on the challenges that our community has faced here in Canada.
21: It is so, so important for leaders at every level to stand up and say that is wrong. But tonight we are here to remember the victims of October 7th and to support their families and the broader community.
6: In Toronto, Catalina Gillies, City News.
18: Toronto police are investigating after Israeli flags outside a North York church were set ablaze on Wednesday. Officers were called to the Word of Faith International Christian Center at 65 Sunrise Avenue just after 1:30 yesterday morning. City's Nick Westall has more on the investigation.
23: Toronto police say the fire is being treated as a suspected hate-motivated offense. They didn't release any additional information on the circumstances or possible suspects. Toronto police officers say in a statement, they're increasing their presence at synagogues and other places of worship amid growing reports of hatred toward Jewish people. Toronto police say more than half of the 218 hate crimes reported this year are anti-Semitic in nature.
18: John Ward, a senior pastor with the church, says the memorial will be restored with 1,200 Israeli flags, double the original 600. 680 News Time 3:36. Could a Canadian walk away with one of writing's top honors today? Odds makers certainly think so as the Swedish Academy prepares to announce the winner of this year's Nobel Prize in Literature this morning. Ladbrokes currently has Toronto-born poet Anne Carson sitting with 10-1 odds to win the prize this morning. However, sitting with those same odds as Carson is Chinese experimental writer Kan Xu, who has been a favorite for several years running. Carson would become the first Canadian to win the Nobel Prize in Literature since Alice Munro became the first Canadian ever to take home the prize in 2013. The recipient of the prize will also walk away with 1.2 million Swedish kroner, which equates to just under $180,000 Canadian. Looking stateside now, where Democrats are calling for an investigation into the Trump family business over concerns about potential conflicts of interest. The president announcing a $6.6 billion investment Tuesday with an AI defense company that his sons have ties to. ABC's Steve Portnoy has more from the White House.
27: A spokesman for the brothers says Eric and Don Jr. are, quote, experienced business leaders who make investments based solely on their independent business judgment and personal convictions. The statement adds that they do not seek to influence, direct, or participate in any government decision. In other words, they're saying that the brothers are wise investors and that their investments have nothing to do with any contracting decisions that officials in their father's administration might make.
18: A Pentagon official also says in a statement that no company receives preferential treatment and that political connections play absolutely no role in the department's funding decisions. Toronto police are seeking the assistance of the public in locating a pair of suspects wanted in a distraction theft investigation stemming from an incident earlier this year. It's alleged that on Friday, May 29th, a man and woman in a white car approached an elderly victim near the Dufferin and Finch West area. Police say the woman who was sitting in the back seat placed fake jewelry around the neck of the victim before stealing their gold necklace and charm and running away. Police are now searching for 26-year-old Ian McClescu and 20-year-old Elena Constantine, both from Toronto, who are wanted for theft under $5,000. Anyone with information is being asked to contact police. It's a Thanksgiving table like no other on a space the length of a football field. Bakery brand King's Hawaiian is putting together Canada's largest Friendsgiving table right here in Toronto. Chief Market Officer Raouf Moussa says 450 people will sit down to a Thanksgiving meal that'll include turkey and bread pudding.
4: So we've been part of so many family traditions for so long. So we thought, why not bring that same idea, the idea of bringing people together around a dinner table, and actually bring it to real life.
18: The free event is sold out, but there is a waiting list on Eventbrite. The Friendsgiving Table event is happening at the Bentway today between 4 p.m. and 7 p.m. 680 News Time, 3:39. A check on gas prices coming your way next.
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18: 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Enpro says the price went up 1 cent at midnight, rising to $1.85.9 a liter at most GTA stations. 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
18: 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Traffic and weather together on the ones. Here's Stefan Olop.
12: More construction clearing over the last few minutes. Southbound 404 at Bloomington. Right lane is now open, and the ramp to Stouffville Road has been cleared up as well. But we still have a lot to deal with out there in terms of this overnight road work. Eastbound 401 at Guelph Line. Right lane is out. The ramps from Avenue closed down. All collector lanes remain shut down from east of Avenue to the 404. So again, no access to and from Yonge, Bayview, or Leslie at Bayview in the Express. Right lane is out. And then in Scarborough, in the collectors east of Warden, three left lanes taken out. You cannot get on from Kennedy, and you can't get into the Express here either. At McCowan in the collectors, two left lanes blocked off. Transfer to the collectors here also shut down. At Morningside in the collectors, two right lanes off limits. And then the ramp from Morningside shut down as well. If you're traveling westbound, we do have construction set up at the 410 in the Express. HOV lane is out. And then at Mavis in the collectors, two left lanes blocked off. Northbound on the 410, construction on the go at Beauvert. The ramps from Beauvert also shut down. The ramps to and from Sandalwood are blocked. If you're traveling on the northbound 400, all collector lanes remain closed from Highway 7 to Langstaff. The ramps from Highway 7 off limits. And then beyond the merge, we have three right lanes still out as you make your way through Langstaff at Rutherford. The left lane is out. The left lane is out again at Highway 89. Southbound 400 ramp to Dunlop is off limits, approaching Innisfil Beach. Construction in the two left lanes. On the ramp to Highway 89, the right lane is blocked at Rutherford. More construction in the right lane and roadwork taking out the ramp from westbound Langstaff. Your next update is at 3:51 with your forecast. Here's Natasha Ramsay.
2: A pair of 18s. That's the forecast high for both today and tomorrow. So while we're still running above seasonal, it's not quite as warm as yesterday. Now today we do have some on and off showers through the afternoon. And as we head towards the midnight hour, a lot of dry hours in there, including this morning, which will be sunny. And speaking of sun, it's in full effect on Friday. Just watching Northern York region in the morning for some showers. Otherwise, it'll be a dry day. Today, 18 degrees.
18: Right now in downtown Toronto, it's 13 degrees under a clear sky, feeling more like 11. 680 News Time, 3:43. A recap of this morning's top stories and a check of sports coming your way in 60 seconds.
1: Your style's been really on point lately.
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0: Yak. Here are the top stories this hour. Current mayor Olivia Chow faced off with her top competition in the race for the mayor's chair in another one-on-one debate Wednesday. Chow and Brad Bradford covered topics including Scarborough Transit and the direction of the city, with another debate set for the noon hour today. And Premier Doug Ford was among those in attendance last night at the province's largest synagogue for a memorial service marking the third anniversary of the October 7th attack. 1,200 people were left dead in the attack against Israel, including eight Canadians. 680 News time, 3:45. Now it's time for sports. From Sportsnet 590, The Fan, we send it over to Asher Roth.
1: Well, Logan, it was a busy night in the MLB postseason with four potential elimination games. In the Bronx, Max Fried was no match for the Tampa Bay Rays.
2: Mesa, high fly ball deep into right center. This is way back and goodbye, Victor Mesa Jr.
1: That would put Tampa up by two, and they'd hang on to win it 4-3 to finish the three-game sweep. They'll have to wait at least one more day to learn their opponent in the ALCS after the Guardians emphatically avoided a sweep with a 9-3 win over the White Sox. Chicago still leads that series 2-1. In the National League, Andy Páez hit a go-ahead two-run single, leading the Dodgers over the Braves 4-1. They advance to the NLCS, where they'll face the Brewers for the second year in a row after they eliminated the Padres with a 3-1 victory in San Diego. It was a travel day for the Maple Leafs as they kick off their first road trip of the season tonight. They'll face Mitch Marner and the Golden Knights with a 10 o'clock faceoff. Three games in the NHL last night, Kyle Connor scored the winner as the Jets got past the Avalanche 3-2. The Oilers scored five unanswered to beat the Ducks 5-2, and the Capitals bested the Penguins 5-3. Sidney Crosby was -4 for Pittsburgh in that one. WNBA playoff action, Angel Reese and Jordan Canada had 23 points apiece as the Atlanta Dream beat the New York Liberty 101-98 in overtime, taking a 2-0 series lead in their semifinal, while the Golden State Valkyries went up 2-0 in their series with an 83-81 win over Las Vegas. Sports at 15 and 45 past every hour or anytime at sportsnet.ca.
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7: Good morning, I'm Mitch Burke. The Ford government's decision to have the OPP look into OSAP payments at private career colleges has reputable schools and students upset with the overall impact that could have.
8: Dalia Gardok is just starting a new career path in her first semester at the Toronto College of Dental Hygiene and Auxiliaries, but now finds herself in trouble with finances.
9: I had to create a backup plan, and I'm also in midterms right now, so it's very, very stressful.
8: With all career colleges now under the watchful eye of the province and police, critics argue students are being left in difficult financial positions as a result of the Ford government's failures. Gardok, meanwhile, has started an online petition in an effort to get more of an explanation from the government and some clarity for those unsure how they'll pay for the career training they need.
9: We wanted a better answer of what was going on because everybody had different answers. Everybody did their own research. Everybody was confronting faculty, and even faculty didn't know what was going on, right?
8: Mark McAllister, City News, Toronto.
7: Russian authorities are keeping a tight lid on the suspected case of pneumonic plague amid rising global concerns.
10: In tersely worded statements, officials are not linking the case to the plague, saying only that extensive testing had found no evidence her illness was caused by any of the pathogens she'd worked with at the Irkutsk Anti-Plague Research Institute. While the case has raised global concerns, Russian state TV and other national state-controlled media have steered clear of the subject. Some states sponsored news outlets with

0: earlier reports about the case, which has topped independent online news outlets. I'm Charles Ledesma.
1: And more protests at Cornell University in support of Jane Doe, the plaintiff in the lawsuit alleging a 2024 gang rape at a frat house. Meanwhile, the men accused in the lawsuit continue to proclaim their innocence. ABC's Aaron Kutursky with more.
2: With growing protests at Cornell University, we're hearing from an attorney for Jillio Lopes, one of the fraternity brothers. Jane Doe is accused of rape, who is still a student on campus.
3: There was no evidence whatsoever that Jillio had non-consensual sex.
2: Lopes' lawyer addressing claims Jane Doe was incapacitated by drugs and alcohol that night. We asked Jane Doe's attorney about Jillio Lopes' recollection of that night.
4: Obviously, what are they going to say? It was consensual.
2: Jane Doe's attorney told us she has been getting threats, but he described her as fearless and determined to make college campuses safer for women.
1: The sit-in participants say the demonstrations were meant to spotlight complaints that the university is slow to respond to reports of sexual assault, while quick to protect its reputation. This is 680 News Radio, Toronto.
5: When the system leaves women with breast cancer behind, we show up. Most days, showing up is quiet. But one night a year, we get loud. Booby Ball, the dance party for a cause, is what happens when we decide fundraising doesn't have to be boring. Breast cancer doesn't have to be bleak. 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
7: This is Stefan Olup from the 680 News Radio Traffic Center. We continue to deal with a lot of overnight road work across the major routes, especially on the Toronto-bound, eastbound QEW. So first off, we did have some construction clear approaching Ontario Street. All lanes now active as you make your way through. But the ramps from Centennial Parkway, Red Hill Valley, and Nikola Tesla all shut down. The right lane is also blocked on the highway at Nikola Tesla. Good news. Though they have reopened the on-ramp from Beach Boulevard. Then approaching Dorval, we have construction in the right lane. Keep in mind that the northbound Dorval on-ramp is closed long-term. We also have that long-term lane realignment east of Dorval. At Huron-Ontario, the right lane is blocked. Southbound Huron-Ontario on-ramp closed. At Cawthra, two left lanes blocked off, and the ramps from Cawthra and northbound Dixie are shut down. If you're trying to get on the westbound Gardner, the ramps from Park Lawn, southbound Islington, and northbound Kipling all shut down with construction. The transfer to the collectors at Islington is closed, and then collector lanes at Kipling also blocked off. So if you're already into the collectors, you will be forced off the highway here. Westbound QEW, construction free, but as you make your way around to the bend, Fort Erie bound, approaching North Shore, two left lanes are blocked off, and the ramps from Nikola Tesla and southbound Bartlett closed as well. Your next update is at 4:01 with your forecast. Here's Natasha Ramsahai.
8: It's going to be 18 degrees today. Now, we've got some morning sun, afternoon spotty showers. We should dry out for the afternoon rush, and then a couple more showers going into the late evening. On Friday, it's also 18 degrees and mainly sunny. But if you live out through the north and east ends of the GTA, especially northern York region, could see some morning showers to start. Saturday, some morning cloud, a high of 20. And then by Sunday, it's overcast. A high of 18. Well, this forecast has changed because we are waiting to see what the remnants of what will likely be Hurricane Isaias in the Gulf of Mexico. It's heading up towards the Great Lakes, so how close it comes may impact the GTA's weekend weather. Today's high, 18 degrees.
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1: This is 680 News Radio. So do you go for the corner lot with the leaky roof or the picket fence with the two-hour commute? A new survey from RE/MAX has found 65% of respondents would compromise in at least one way to afford a larger, more suitable place to live.
12: Such compromises might include living further away from city centers or choosing an older home that may need some renovations. RE/MAX Canada President Don Kotick says rather than giving up on home ownership, Canadians are simply making different choices about how to get there. When it comes to other trade-offs to afford a home, the survey found 41% said they would reduce discretionary spending, like travel and dining out, while 24% said they would extend their amortization period. Karen Rebo, the Canadian Press.
1: In sports, the Tampa Bay Rays have ended the Yankees season even earlier than last year, while the Cleveland Guardians emphatically kept theirs going. 680's Asher Roth has more on Wednesday's ALDS matchups.
13: The sixth inning would prove to be pivotal in Game 3 between the Rays and the Yankees. Victor Mesa Jr. would hit a two-run rocket off of Max Fried to put Tampa up by two. In the bottom half, Anthony Volpe stepped up.
14: High fly ball, left field, over is Mesa. It's carrying back to the wall. It is up. It is out.
13: Or was it? As a fan, clearly reached over the wall.
15: After review, we have spectator interference.
13: Only the one run would score, but that was it, as the Rays would win it 4-3 to finish off the sweep. In Chicago,
16: it's a bases-clearing triple for Joe Adell.
13: That would break the 1-1 tie, and Cleveland would go on to win it 9-3 to force a Game 4 on Thursday night. From the Sports Center, Asher Roth, 680 News Radio.
1: Now the Dynamic Market Minute. An off day for the North American markets. The TSX dropped by 1.7%. That's more than 600 points. The Dow was lower by 342. More headlines now from Bloomberg.
17: Sometimes even the biggest name in jeans can miss a denim fashion trend. Levi Strauss says revenue from its direct-to-consumer business, made up of its own branded stores and website, grew a disappointing 2% last quarter, which included what should have been a big bump in back-to-school shopping. The problem, Levi says, was that its marketing leaned heavily on baggy jean styles rather than low-rise jeans, where a lot of the excitement in the market currently resides. Levi's is predicting a strong holiday quarter, though, boosting its earnings outlook. The maker of pants of a different sort is shaking up the corner suite, and now less than a month into the tenure of its new CEO, Lululemon Athletica is getting a new president and chief product officer. The athleisure company is hiring Maggie Gager, who knows something about yoga pants and running a struggling retail brand. Gager is the former CEO of Athleta, the athleisure chain owned by Gap Incorporated. Andrew O'Day, Bloomberg Radio.
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28: 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Right now in downtown Toronto, it's 13 degrees under a clear sky, feeling more like 11. 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
28: Good morning. This is Thursday, October 8th. I'm Logan Libiak. Here's what's making news right now. Less than 3 weeks out from the upcoming municipal election, the two leading candidates in the race for Toronto's mayor's chair faced off in another one-on-one debate yesterday with a focus on Scarborough. 3 years after 1,200 people were left dead in the October 7th attack, members of the Jewish community gathered at a Toronto synagogue for a memorial last night. As memorials went up around the world honoring those who lost their lives in the October 7th attack, one here in the city has now become the focus of an investigation from police. And the Swedish Academy is set to announce the recipient of the 119th Nobel Prize in Literature this morning, with oddsmakers putting a Canadian among the favorites to walk away with the prize.
13: The Brewers, Dodgers, and Rays send the Padres, Braves, and Yankees home while the Guardians are still alive. Sports at 15.
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7: Thank you, Logan. We do have a lot of construction still on the go, but we did see a few cones picked up over the last few minutes on the 401. Now, let's start eastbound at Guelph Line. That right lane is now clear, but we still have a lot of construction to get through. If you're going eastbound, the ramps from Avenue are shut down, and then all collector lanes shut down from east of Avenue to the 404. At Bayview Inn and the Express, the right lane is blocked off. So keep in mind, you can't get back into the collectors until east of Warden. You can't exit the highway until Kennedy either. You cannot get onto the highway from Kennedy. Those ramps are closed, and we do have construction into the collectors approaching Kennedy in the three left lanes. The transfer to the express here also blocked off. At McCowan into the collectors, two left lanes blocked, and the transfer to the collectors also off limits. At Morningside into the collectors, two right lanes taken out. The ramps from Morningside blocked as well. If you're going westbound, only long-term work on the go now. West of Whites to west of Port Union, the collectors go down to two lanes. Northbound Port Union on-ramp is closed, and then from Morningside to approaching Nielsen in the Express, they go down to two lanes as well. On the ramp to Markham, single-lane construction here, but short-term work at the 410 in the Express has cleared up. That HOV lane now open, and more work at Mavis into the collectors has cleared as well. So all lanes active here. If you're on the westbound 407, we do have ongoing construction from Bathurst to Keel in the three right lanes. Then two right lanes taken out from Appleby to Dundas. Eastbound 407 from Jane to Keel, ongoing construction in the three left lanes. Your next report is at 411 with your forecast. Here's Natasha Ramsahai.
8: We've got temperatures running just a tad above seasonal again today. Not quite as warm as yesterday, 18 degrees. We'll see some sun this morning. That's going to help to pop up some afternoon showers, so make sure you've got the umbrella with you. There will be a number of dry hours in there as well. It's going to be on and off showers throughout the afternoon, continuing into part of the night as well. 18 degrees, the high today.
28: Right now in downtown Toronto, it's 13 degrees under a clear sky, feeling more like 11. 680 News Time, 4:03.
10: GTA Votes 2026.
28: It was a war of words between Toronto's two leading mayoral candidates yesterday. Current Mayor Olivia Chow and candidate Brad Bradford met for a one-on-one debate for the second straight day, this time in Scarborough. During the debate, Bradford continued to call for a line-by-line review of the city's budget under Chow, leading to a heated exchange.
0: Let me point this out to folks.
2: Mayor Chow is going to talk about fantasy savings. If I was to go out and ask, if I was to go out and ask somebody for additional money,
3: can you understand them?
2: No.
3: Okay. So I'm going to have to step in as the moderator.
28: Meanwhile, Chow continued to tout her plan to provide free lunches to school children in the city. While the two prepare to meet in another debate at the noon hour today. Voting day is set for October the 26th. A memorial ceremony was held at the Beth Tzedek Synagogue Wednesday night, marking 3 years since the Hamas terror attack on Israel that left 1,200 people dead. It was organized by the UJ Federation of Greater Toronto and brought together members of the Jewish community as well as elected officials. City's Catalina Gillies has more.
4: Organizers say the evening remembering those who were killed on October 7th, including 8 Canadians, as well as reflecting on the impact the events have had on the Jewish community.
5: In some ways, I think this day continues to be unbelievable. It's so hard intellectually to wrap our heads around the size of the trauma that Israel experienced on October 7th. And it's even harder to wrap our heads around how the many in the world, including here in Canada, have responded to it. The rising levels of anti-Semitism, we just constantly feel like we're in bunker mode. And it's really just difficult and challenging.
4: In Toronto, Catalina Gillies, City News.
28: After hundreds of Israeli flags were intentionally set on fire outside a North York church on Wednesday, the Toronto Police Hate Crime Unit is now investigating. Police say it happened at the Word of Faith International Christian Center at 65 Sunrise Avenue and that no arrests have been made at this time. City's Nick Westall brings us more on the response from Senior Pastor John Ward at the church.
6: We continue to respond with prayer, compassion, and an unwavering commitment to our community.
9: Ward says police alerted him to the incident shortly afterward.
6: Our surveillance footage appears to show an individual setting fire to the display at approximately 12:40 a.m.
9: 600 flags, meant to honor the approximately 1,200 people who died after Hamas launched an attack against Israel on October 7th, 3 years ago. It has since led to a conflict where an estimated 75,000 people have died in the Gaza Strip area.
28: Mayoral candidate Brad Bradford condemned the incident, calling it an act of intimidation directed at both the Jewish community and local worshipers. Ward says 1,200 new flags will replace the previous 600 outside that were a part of the memorial outside the church. 680 News Time 407. The 123rd recipient of the Nobel Prize in Literature is set to be announced today, with a Canadian among the favorites to take it home. This year's winner of the prize is expected to be announced around 8 a.m. this morning at the earliest by the Swedish Academy. Oddsmakers Ladbrokes currently have Canadian poet Anne Carson tied for the top odds, along with Chinese experimental writer Kan Xu. Carson was born here in Toronto and later went on to graduate from St. Michael's College at the University of Toronto. Carson is best known for her 1998 verse novel Autobiography of Red, a queer coming-of-age story that reworks a Greek poem about Hercules. 680 News Time 407, an alleged planned attack stateside has led to a terrorism charges being filed in Minnesota. AP correspondent Ed Donahue has the details.
12: The FBI says it stopped an attack on Minnesota's Mall of America. The complaint charges Sheikh Dune Abdul Ahi Mohammed with buying an assault rifle and 200 rounds of ammunition to commit a federal crime of terrorism.
14: 100% committed. Those are the words Mohammed allegedly uttered when he described his planned jihad journey.
12: The FBI's Christopher Dotson says the 18-year-old, born in America but of Somali descent, had been on the FBI's radar for almost 2 years and was trading messages with a confidential informant.
14: Mohammed repeatedly expressed support of foreign terrorist organizations. And because he felt like he could not travel abroad to fight for these organizations, he instead expressed his intent to commit a terrorist-inspired attack here in the United States. In Minnesota.
12: Tens of thousands of people of Somali descent live in Minnesota. I'm Ed Donahue.
28: 680 News Time 408. It's being described as Canada's biggest communal Thanksgiving meal, and it's happening right here in Toronto. Bakery brand King's Hawaiian is hosting the Friendsgiving table at the Bentway today. Chief Marketing Officer Raouf Moussa says they're expecting 450 guests.
20: Family, friends, strangers, anyone that's stopping by, and we're basically hosting a Friendsgiving meal. Really, really excited to kind of, you know, bring people together and share a meal and some laughs.
28: Moussa says the free event is sold out, but there is a waiting list available on Eventbrite. The Friendsgiving table event is happening today from 4 p.m. until 7 p.m. 680 News Time 409, a check on gas prices coming next.
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28: 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Enpro says the price went up 1 cent at midnight, rising to $1.85.9 a liter at most GTA stations. In 60 seconds, we'll check on traffic and weather together on the ones. 680 News Time 410.
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28: 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Traffic and weather together on the ones. You're stepping all up.
7: Well, not seeing much volume out there on the major routes, but we do have a lot of construction that may have an effect on your drive. Northbound 400, all collector lanes shut down from Highway 7 to Langstaff. The ramps from Highway 7 closed as well. And then after the merge, three right lanes remain blocked off through Langstaff at Rutherford. Left lane is out, and the left lane is out again at Highway 89. Southbound 400, the off-ramp to Dunlop is shut down, approaching Innisfil Beach. We have construction in the two left lanes. On the ramp to Highway 89, you'll find road work in the right lane at Rutherford. The right lane is also out, and the westbound Langstaff on-ramp is closed. If you're traveling on the northbound 410 at Beauvaird, we do have construction in the right lane. The ramps from Beauvaird are closed down. The ramps to and from Sandalwood also shut down with ongoing construction. We have some work on the westbound Gardner. You cannot get on from Park Lawn, southbound Islington, or northbound Kipling. Can't get into the collectors at Islington either, and then those collector lanes at Kipling are shut down, so if you're already in the collectors, you will be forced off here. Fort Erie bound QEW approaching North Shore, two left lanes blocked, and the ramps from Nikola Tesla and southbound Bartlett are both off limits. Toronto bound ramps from Centennial Parkway, Red Hill Valley, and Nikola Tesla all closed as well, and we do have the right lane taken out on the highway through Nikola Tesla. Approaching Dorval, more construction in the right lane. A reminder, northbound Dorval ramp to the highway closed long term. And then at Huron-Ontario, the right lane is blocked. Southbound Huron-Ontario on-ramp closed. At Cawthra, it shifts over to the two left lanes blocked with construction. The ramps from Cawthra and northbound Dixie also a no-go. Your next update is at 421 with your forecast. Here's Natasha Ramsahai.
8: You're going to need sunglasses for this morning and an umbrella for this afternoon with pop-up showers after the lunch hour. It's going to be hit and miss on and off and should taper off in time for the drive home, although this evening we may get a couple more spotty showers. 18 degrees today, 18 on Friday as well. Both days running above seasonal, but Friday will be mainly sunny. Today's high, 18 degrees.
28: Right now in downtown Toronto, it's 13 degrees under a clear sky, feeling more like 11. 680 News Time 413 in 60 seconds. We'll look back at this morning's top stories and send it over to Asher Roth in the Sports Center.
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28: It's 13 degrees in downtown Toronto right now under a clear sky. Good morning. I'm Logan Libiak. Here are the top stories this hour. The two leading candidates in Toronto's mayoral race faced off in another one-on-one debate Wednesday in Scarborough as the race continues to heat up. Brad Bradford and current Mayor Olivia Chow will meet once again today in another debate set for the noon hour, with Election Day now less than 3 weeks away. And elected officials joined members of Toronto's Jewish community at the Beth Tzedek Synagogue Wednesday for a memorial marking 3 years since the October 7th attack on Israel. Premier Doug Ford was among those in attendance, mourning the 1,200 people left dead in the attack. 680 News Time, 4:15. Now it's time for sports. 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
11: Well, Logan, baseball fans got their fill last night with four postseason games. We start in San Diego, where the Padres needed a win to stay alive. They were down by two when Manny Machado stepped up with a man on in the eighth inning.
13: Takes a swing, sends it out to center. Mitchell back at the wall. He's got it!
21: Oh, my goodness!
13: Two down, and Machado cannot believe it!
11: Yes, Garrett Mitchell with the game-saving catch, and the Brewers would go on to win it 3-1, winning the series in four games and setting up a rematch with the two-time defending champion Dodgers after they beat the Braves 4-1 in Atlanta, winning that series in four. In the Bronx, the Tampa Bay Rays swept away the Yankees with a 4-3 victory. Victor Mesa Jr. put the Rays up for good with a two-run homer in the sixth, and the Cleveland Guardians were able to stave off elimination with a 9-3 win over the White Sox in their ALDS. That forces a Game 4 in Chicago tonight. On the ice, Evan Bouchard scored twice more, adding an assist as the Oilers came back to beat the Ducks 5-2 in Anaheim. The Winnipeg Jets jolted the Avalanche 3-2, while the Capitals clipped the Penguins 5-3 in Washington's home opener. It was a travel day for the Maple Leafs. They start a three-game road trip in Las Vegas tonight. And at York Lions Stadium, Inter Toronto dropped a 2-1 decision to Supra du Quebec. They're now 6 points behind Vancouver FC for the fourth and final playoff spot in the CPL, with three games to go. Sports at 15 and 45 past every hour, or anytime at sportsnet.ca.
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26: Good morning, I'm Mitch Burke. The price of rent in this country continues to slide. Last month, the asking average price for a rental unit was $2,034. That's down 4.2% compared with a year ago.
27: A monthly report from Rentals.ca and Urban Nation says the figures mark two full years of annual declines, the longest downturn the Canadian rental market has experienced in recent history. Average asking rent prices are down 7.3% over the past 2 years. Rents edged slightly lower on a monthly basis, down by $1 compared with $2,035 in August. That's a second consecutive monthly decrease. Urban Nation President Sean Hildebrand says supply has been the main driver of the correction in the rental market. Diana Mussina, The Canadian Press.
26: A new ad campaign from Michigan Republican Senate candidate Mike Rogers seems to break his relationship with Donald Trump over the trade war with Canada. In the ad, Rogers says people in Michigan, quote, know that Canada is not our enemy, and he calls for an end to the tariff war. Trump was asked about that ad at the White House.
2: Well, I viewed it as though he wanted Canada to make a deal. I viewed him as saying that he thinks Canada should make a deal. Look, Canada's been ripping off our country for many, many years.
26: The Michigan race could prove critical to determining which party controls the Senate for the final 2 years of the Trump presidency. Meanwhile, Canada's industry minister says Stelco cannot use the trade war to justify cutting jobs.
3: Melanie Jolie told reporters on Wednesday the chief executive of U.S.-based Cleveland-Cliffs has supported steel tariffs and therefore cannot characterize the company's plans to lay off up to 500 workers due to tariffs and market pressures as an act of God or force majeure beyond its control. She says if the company does not comply with the federal government's demand for a plan outlining how it will meet all of its commitments, including maintaining more than 1,500 workers, Ottawa will use the full force of the law. John Leatherby, 680 News Radio.
26: And U.S. sailors deployed on a very long mission through the Iran war are now getting a chance to go home.
4: Defense Secretary Pete Hegseth gave the crew of the USS Abraham Lincoln a high-level award during a visit to the aircraft carrier a day before the ship returns home to San Diego. The Presidential Unit Citation is the highest honor a unit can receive. The carrier endured a record 265 uninterrupted days at sea during the Iran war. There were reports of crew stress and poor mental health, including attempted suicides. Hegseth says what the crew did was historic.
5: A, because of the incredible effectiveness that you showcased on the battlefield and the necessity, but also B, the mission required it. And C, because, you know, President Trump had full faith that you would deliver on behalf of the American people, and you did.
4: Hegseth pushed back against what he said were efforts to turn the Lincoln into some sort of a symbol of dysfunction, low morale, or of a failed mission.
5: You finished the mission nonetheless. It's hard. That's why you're here.
4: I'm Ed Donahue.
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10: 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And Original Six rivals go head-to-head in Montreal. It's Red Wings versus Canadiens. Later, Zane Parekh and the Flames take on the Ducks. 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
7: Stephan Olaf here from the 680 News Radio Traffic Center. Still tracking a lot of construction out there, especially on that eastbound 401. So first off, no access to the highway from Avenue, and then east of Avenue, you're forced into the express as all collector lanes remain closed over to the 404. The ramps to and from Yonge, Bayview, and Leslie obviously off limits. At Bayview Inn in the express, we do have the right lane taken out as well. Then in Scarborough, east of Warden in of the collectors, three left lanes taken out, and the transfer to the express at Kennedy is closed, and you cannot get on from Kennedy. At McAllen, into the collectors, two left lanes blocked, and the transfer to the collectors here also shut down. At Morningside, into the collectors, two right lanes blocked, and the ramps from Morningside also closed. Going westbound, only long-term work on the go right now, west of Whites to west of Port Union. The collectors go down to two lanes. Northbound Port Union on-ramp is shut down as well. From Morningside to approaching Nielsen, the express go down to two lanes, and on the ramp to Markham Road, you'll find a single lane construction. Westbound 407 from Bathurst to Kiel, construction in the three right lanes. From Appleby to Dundas, two right lanes taken out, and eastbound 407 from Jane to Kiel, ongoing construction in the three left lanes. Your next update is at 431 with your forecast. Here's Chief Meteorologist Natasha Ramsahai.
8: It's not a completely dry day today. We we will run into some afternoon on and off showers. They're going to be pretty hit and miss, though. And the best chance for those showers is the north and east end of the GTA. The further west you go, better chance you may walk away dry today. 18 degrees the high. Also 18 on Friday, but it's mainly sunny. A dry start to the long weekend Saturday. 20 degrees with morning cloud. We'll clear out that cloud in the afternoon. And we kind of have a question mark in place for Sunday and Monday. And this is because what's soon to be Hurricane Isaias in the Gulf of Mexico could bring in an overcast day for us on Sunday, 18 degrees, and a slight chance of showers as well. We're still a bit early. We'll have to wait and see how this storm system tracks. 18 degrees will be the high today.
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15: It's some interesting news tonight from way out of this world. Astronomers have detected a radio signal coming directly from a planet outside of our solar system. It's the first time anything like that's been detected. The planet is a gas giant about 63 light years away. So is it alien all news radio? A gas giant with traffic and weather together on the ones? No, not quite. Experts do not believe it's any sort of alien radio. The waves appear to be coming from powerful auroras on the planet, similar to the northern lights here on Earth, but on this planet that's more than 600 trillion kilometers away. The radio signal tells scientists that the planet has an extremely strong magnetic field, more than 200 times stronger than Jupiter's. Researchers say being able to detect these radio waves could eventually help them study the magnetic field and atmospheres of other planets, including worlds that might be capable of supporting alien life. Back down here on terra firma, scientists have identified a new species of ancient crocodile from fossils found in the same rock that was used to build the Great Sphinx in Egypt. The crocodile lived some 45 million years ago, when much of what is now northern Egypt was covered by a warm, shallow sea. The croc had a long, narrow snout with sharp teeth, likely making it a fish eater. The fossils were actually discovered back in the 1920s, but scientists thought they belonged to a different crocodile species. Modern CT scans and other analysis reveal they were something new. And there's an odd, interesting coincidence here. The fossil's skull is missing the tip of its snout, much like the Sphinx is famously missing its nose.
26: Now the dynamic market minute. An off day for the North American markets. The TSX dropped by 1.7%. That's more than 600 points. The Dow was lower by 342. More headlines now from Bloomberg.
16: Inflation both at the wholesale and retail levels means companies facing higher costs for materials, transportation, and labor, and their customers struggling as they face higher prices. Such is the conundrum for PepsiCo, which now plans to abandon its strategy it embraced earlier this year, eating its higher costs so its customers would keep buying its products. PepsiCo now plans to raise prices on some items, including chips, dips, and sodas, in coming months. While the market hopes the company offers more clarity when it posts quarterly results this morning, analysts expect Pepsi's profit and revenue to have risen last quarter from last year. The Defense Department is offering a lifeline to a company that's been in bankruptcy since last year. The Pentagon is pledging to issue a conditional loan to Wolf Speed Incorporated for as much as $1.5 billion to support the development of materials for the telecom, aerospace, and defense industries it says are key to national security. Andrew O'Day, Bloomberg Radio.
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20: I was a competitive skater, and that journey took me to the Olympics. After I retired, I found tennis. Aging does not mean slowing down. It just means being smart about your movement and equipment. And that's where Kintec comes in. They listened, they were attentive, and they were able to provide solutions. Staying active means my independence and my freedom. Kintec enabled me to have longevity in the things that I enjoy doing.
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11: Right now in downtown Toronto, it's 13 degrees under a clear sky, feeling more like 11. 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
11: Good morning. This is Thursday, October 8th. I'm Logan Libiak. Here's what's making news right now. University of Toronto's Scarborough campus was the battleground Wednesday for a war of words between the two leading candidates in the city's mayor's race ahead of another debate set for this afternoon. The city's Jewish community gathered at the province's largest synagogue last night, marking 3 years since the October 7th attack on Israel. Toronto Police's hate crimes unit is investigating after hundreds of Israeli flags at a memorial outside a North York church were set ablaze. And as the Swedish Academy prepares to unveil the winner of this year's Nobel Prize in Literature, oddsmakers have a Canadian sitting among the favorites to take home the top honor in writing.
13: The Rays sweep away the Yankees, the Guardians force Game 4 in Chicago, and it'll be a Brewers-Dodgers rematch in the NLCS. Sports at 45.
11: 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Traffic and weather together on the ones. We send it over to Stefan Olup.
7: Thanks, Logan. Major routes all remain lightly traveled out there. No serious problems on the go either, but we do have some construction that may impact your drive at the moment. If you're trying to get on the Toronto-bound QEW, no access from Centennial Parkway, Red Hill Valley, or Nikola Tesla. We also have the right lane blocked through Nikola Tesla on the QEW itself. And then approaching Dorval, right lane is blocked, and we have that long-term work that has closed the northbound Dorval on-ramp east of Dorval. Long-term lane realignment also on the go. At Huron-Ontario, construction in the right lane, and this has the southbound Huron-Ontario on-ramp closed. At Cawthra, you'll find two left lanes taken out, the ramps from Cawthra and northbound Dixie closed. If you're trying to reach the westbound Gardner, a reminder, no access from Park Lawn, southbound Islington, or northbound Kipling, and we do have a closure of the transfer to the collectors at Islington, and then collector lanes at Kipling closed as well. So you will be forced off there. Fort Erie bound QEW approaching North Shore. Two left lanes blocked. And the ramps from Nikola Tesla and southbound Bartlett also shut down. Looks like we have an update on the northbound 400. Collector lanes have been reopened. Between Highway 7 and Langstaff, the ramps from Highway 7 also clear. And then those three right lanes that were blocked through Langstaff after the merge have been cleared as well. At Rutherford, though, looks like the left lane is still out. Same goes with construction at Highway 89. If you're going southbound, no access to Dunlop. Approaching Innisfil Beach, two left lanes blocked on the ramp to Highway 89. The right lane is out at Rutherford. The right lane is out again. And the westbound Langstaff on-ramp remains closed as well. Your next update is at 4:41 with your forecast. Here's Natasha Ramsahai.
8: Getting up to 18 degrees today, so it's still above seasonal, but we're not into the 20s like yesterday. And you will need an umbrella for some scattered showers this afternoon. It's not going to be heavy and it will be on and off. We may still see some spotty showers into the evening and overnight as well. Today's high, 18 degrees.
11: Right now in downtown Toronto, it's 13 degrees under a clear sky. 680 News time, 4:33.
12: GTA Votes 2026.
11: Toronto's two leading mayoral candidates went head-to-head for the second straight night on Wednesday. Brad Bradford and incumbent mayor Olivia Chow faced off in a one-on-one debate covering a range of topics from transit in Scarborough to Chow's plan to provide free lunches for school kids. City's Alan Carter has more from the University of Toronto's Scarborough campus.
18: The question of where the city is going came up repeatedly. Chow says Toronto has turned a corner, while Bradford says the city is stuck, especially when it comes to finances.
19: Every year, the budget team went line by line, and this year they found over $700 million.
21: That's not true. I'm going to stop you right there because this is important to correct for everybody at home. Hang on a second. No, I have to stop you, Madam Mayor. If I was to ask somebody for a raise, if I was to hang on a second,
19: you left me with a huge bill.
21: Madam Mayor, it's not the budget committee's budget, it's yours.
11: We're now just 16 days away from voting day, which is set for October 26th, while another debate is ready to go at the noon hour today. Toronto's Jewish community united in memory and resolve Wednesday night on the third anniversary of the Hamas terror attack on Israel that left 1,200 people dead. The UJA Federation of Greater Toronto hosted a memorial at the Beth Tzedek Synagogue in Midtown to honor the lives of the victims, including eight Canadians who were killed. City's Catalina Gillies tells us what all was a part of the memorial.
22: Candle lighting in memory of the victims, remarks from community leaders, and testimony from an October 7th survivor.
23: Well, this is an opportunity for community to gather, to mourn those who were killed, to reflect on the ordeal of those who were kidnapped, and to come together as a community 3 years later, reflecting also on the challenges that our community has faced here in Canada.
24: It is so, so important for leaders at every level to stand up and say that is wrong. But tonight we are here to remember the victims of October 7th and to support their families and the broader community.
22: In Toronto, Catalina Gillies, City News.
11: 680 News Time, 4:35. Toronto police are investigating after Israeli flags outside a North York church were set ablaze on Wednesday. Officers were called to the Word of Faith International Christian Center at 65 Sunrise Avenue just after 1:30 yesterday morning. City's Nick Westall has more on the investigation.
25: Toronto police say the fire is being treated as a suspected hate-motivated offense. They didn't release any additional information on the circumstances or possible suspects. Toronto police officers say in a statement, they're increasing their presence at synagogues and other places of worship amid growing reports of hatred toward Jewish people. Toronto police say more than half of the 218 hate crimes reported this year are anti-Semitic in nature.
11: John Ward, a senior pastor with the church, says the memorial will be restored with 1,200 Israeli flags, which is double the original number of 600. Could a Canadian walk away with one of writing's top honors today? Odds makers certainly think so, as the Swedish Academy prepares to announce the winner of this year's Nobel Prize in Literature this morning. Ladbrokes currently has Toronto-born poet Anne Carson sitting with 10-1 odds to win the prize this morning. However, sitting with the same odds as Carson is Chinese experimental writer Can Xu, who's been a favorite for several years. Carson would become the first Canadian to win the Nobel Prize in Literature since Alice Munro became the first Canadian ever to take home the prize in 2013. The recipient of the prize will also walk away with 1.2 million Swedish kroner, which equates to just under $180,000 Canadian. Despite higher production throughout the year, Canada's oil and gas emissions fell in 2025. But as David Augustine with the Canadian Press tells us, overall emissions were still on the rise.
27: According to new estimates from the Canadian Climate Institute, Canada's greenhouse gas emissions rose by about 1% in 2025. The report puts total emissions at 691 million tons, leaving Canada further from its 2030 climate target. The Institute says emissions are now only 9.5% below 2005 levels. However, the oil and gas sector saw a slight decline, with emissions falling 0.2% despite record crude oil production. Higher oil sands emissions were offset by reductions from conventional oil and gas extraction and downstream activity. Official federal emissions figures for 2025 are expected in April. David Augustine, The Canadian Press.
11: 680 News Time, 4:38. It's a Thanksgiving table like no other on a space the length of a football field. Bakery brand King's Hawaiian is putting together Canada's longest Friendsgiving table right here in Toronto today. Chief Market Officer Raouf Moussa says 450 people will sit down to a Thanksgiving meal that's going to include turkey and bread pudding.
28: So we've been part of so many family traditions for so long. So we thought, why not bring that same idea, the idea of bringing people together around a dinner table? and actually bring it to real life.
11: The free event is sold out, but there's going to be a waiting list on Eventbrite. The Friendsgiving table event is happening today at the Bentway between 4 p.m. and 7 p.m. 680 News Time, 4:39. Coming up in 30 seconds, we'll take a look at gas prices.
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11: 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Enpro says the price went up 1 cent at midnight, rising to $1.85.9 a liter at most GTA stations. 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
7: Well, you should make pretty good time out of the highways still. I haven't spotted any recent issues or delays out there, but we still have quite a bit of overnight road work that may impact your commute. If you're trying to reach the eastbound 401, you cannot do so from Avenue, and then we have a full closure of the collectors east of Avenue to the 404. That means you cannot get off and on at Young, Bayview, and Leslie into the express at Bayview. We also have the right lane taken out with construction. And then in Scarborough, we have construction on the go in the collectors east of Warden. You cannot get on from Kennedy, and you cannot get into the express lanes at Kennedy either. At McCowan in the collectors, two left lanes blocked. The transfer to the collectors here also blocked with that construction. At Morningside in the collectors, two right lanes blocked. The ramps from Morningside shut down as well. Westbound 401, not nearly as busy. Long-term work, though, continues in the collectors west of Whites to west of Port Union. It's down to two lanes here. The northbound Port Union on-ramp also closed with long-term construction. The express go down to two lanes in between Morningside and Nielsen, and the ramp to Markham Road is down to a single lane as well. Westbound 407 from Bathurst to Keele, you'll find construction in the three right lanes, but construction at Appleby has wrapped up, and same goes with construction eastbound on the 407 from Jane to Keele. All lanes now active through here as well. Your next update is at 4:51 with your forecast. Here's Natasha Ramsay.
8: A pair of 18s. That's the forecast high for both today and tomorrow. So while we're still running above seasonal, it's not quite as warm as yesterday. Now today, we do have some on and off showers through the afternoon. And as we head towards the midnight hour, a lot of dry hours in there, including this morning, which will be sunny. And speaking of sun, it's in full effect on Friday, just watching Northern York region in the morning for some showers. Otherwise, it'll be a dry day. Today, 18 degrees.
11: Right now in downtown Toronto, it's 13 degrees under a clear sky, feeling more like 11. 680 News Time, 4:43. If you missed the start of the show, don't worry. We'll recap the top headlines in 60 seconds and send it over to Asher Roth for a check on sports.
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11: It's 12 degrees in downtown Toronto right now under a clear sky. Good morning. I'm Logan Libiak. Here are the top stories this hour. Current Mayor Olivia Chow faced off with her top competition in the race for the mayor's chair in yet another one-on-one debate Wednesday. Chow and Brad Bradford covered topics including Scarborough Transit and the direction of the city, with another debate set to go at the noon.

0: The MLB postseason with four potential elimination games. In the Bronx, Max Fried was no match for the Tampa Bay Rays.
1: Mesa, high fly ball deep into right center. This is way back and goodbye, Victor Mesa Jr.
0: That would put Tampa up by two, and they'd hang on to win it 4-3 to finish the three-game sweep. They'll have to wait at least one more day to learn their opponent in the ALCS after the Guardians emphatically avoided a sweep with a 9-3 win over the White Sox. Chicago still leads that series 2-1. In the National League, Andy Páez hit a go-ahead two-run single, leading the Dodgers over the Braves 4-1. They advance to the NLCS, where they'll face the Brewers for the second year in a row after they eliminated the Padres with a 3-1 victory in San Diego. It was a travel day for the Maple Leafs as they kick off their first road trip of the season tonight. They'll face Mitch Marner and the Golden Knights with a 10 o'clock faceoff. Three games in the NHL last night, Kyle Connor scored the winner as the Jets got past the Avalanche 3-2. The Oilers scored five unanswered to beat the Ducks 5-2, and the Capitals bested the Penguins 5-3. Sidney Crosby was -4 for Pittsburgh in that one. WNBA playoff action, Angel Reese and Jordan Canada had 23 points apiece as the Atlanta Dream beat the New York Liberty 101-98 in overtime, taking a 2-0 series lead in their semifinal, while the Golden State Valkyries went up 2-0 in their series with an 83-81 win over Las Vegas. Sports at 15 and 45 past every hour or anytime at sportsnet.ca.
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5: Good morning, I'm Mitch Burke. The Ford government's decision to have the OPP look into OSAP payments at private career colleges has reputable schools and students upset with the overall impact that could have.
6: Dalia Gardok is just starting a new career path in her first semester at the Toronto College of Dental Hygiene and Auxiliaries, but now finds herself in trouble with finances.
7: I had to create a backup plan, and I'm also in midterms right now, so it's very, very stressful.
6: With all career colleges now under the watchful eye of the province and police, critics argue students are being left in difficult financial positions as a result of the Ford government's failures. Gardok, meanwhile, has started an online petition in an effort to get more of an explanation from the government and some clarity for those unsure how they'll pay for the career training they need.
7: We wanted a better answer of what was going on because everybody had different answers. Everybody did their own research. Everybody was confronting faculty, and even faculty didn't know what was going on, right?
6: Mark McAllister, City News, Toronto.
5: Russian authorities are keeping a tight lid on the suspected case of pneumonic plague amid rising global concerns.
8: In tersely worded statements, officials are not linking the case to the plague, saying only that extensive testing had found no evidence her illness was caused by any of the pathogens she'd worked with at the Irkutsk Anti-Plague Research Institute. While the case has raised global concerns, Russian state TV and other national state-controlled media have steered clear of the subject. Some states sponsored news outlets withdrew earlier reports about the case, which has topped independent online news outlets. I'm Charles Delesma.
5: And more protests at Cornell University in support of Jane Doe, the plaintiff in the lawsuit alleging a 2024 gang rape at a frat house. Meanwhile, the men accused in the lawsuit continue to proclaim their innocence. ABC's Aaron Kutursky with more.
9: With growing protests at Cornell University, we're hearing from an attorney for Gilio Lopes, one of the fraternity brothers. Jane Doe is accused of rape, who is still a student on campus.
10: There was no evidence whatsoever that Gilio had non-consensual sex.
9: Lopes' lawyer addressing claims Jane Doe was incapacitated by drugs and alcohol that night. We asked Jane Doe's attorney

0: about Jillian Lopes' recollection of that night.
1: Obviously, what are they going to say? It was consensual.
0: Jane Doe's attorney told us she has been getting threats, but he described her as fearless and determined to make college campuses safer for women.
2: The sit-in participants say the demonstrations were meant to spotlight complaints that the university is slow to respond to reports of sexual assault, while quick to protect its reputation. This is 680 News Radio, Toronto.
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7: Stephen Olip here from the 680 News Radio Traffic Center. Construction slowly starting to wrap up in a few different places. If you're trying to get on the Toronto-bound QEW, the ramps from Centennial Parkway have reopened. Still can't get on, though, from Red Hill Valley and Nikola Tesla, but construction on the highway through Nikola Tesla has cleared. That right lane is now active. Approaching Dorval, right lane remains blocked off. Northbound Dorval on-ramp closed with long-term work. We also have long-term lane realignment east of Dorval. At Huron-Ontario, short-term work continues in the right lane. Southbound Huron-Ontario on-ramp closed as well. It looks like they are picking up the pylons through Cawthra, but on your approach, you'll still find two left lanes taken out. The ramps from Cawthra and northbound Dixie appear to be shut down as well still. If you're trying to get on the westbound Gardner, ramps from Park Lawn, southbound Islington, and northbound Kipling all off limits. The transfer to the collectors at Islington closed as well. And then collector lanes through Kipling also blocked with this construction. Fort Erie bound QEW approaching North Shore. Two left lanes blocked off. The ramps from Nikola Tesla and southbound Bartlett are closed. And on the northbound 410 at Beauvaird, right lane is blocked with road work. The ramps from Beauvaird closed down and the ramps to and from Sandalwood also shut down. Your next report is at 5:01 with your forecast. Here's Natasha Ramsay.
8: It's going to be 18 degrees today. Now we've got some morning sun, afternoon spotty showers. We should dry out for the afternoon rush and then a couple more showers going into the late evening. On Friday, it's also 18 degrees and mainly sunny. But if you live out through the north and east ends of the GTA, especially northern York region, could see some morning showers to start. Saturday, some morning cloud, a high of 20. And then by Sunday, it's overcast, a high of 18. Well, this forecast has changed because we are waiting to see what the remnants of what will likely be Hurricane Isaias in the Gulf of Mexico. It's heading up towards the Great Lakes, so how close it comes may impact the GTA's weekend weather. Today's high, 18 degrees.
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2: This is 680 News Radio. So do you go for the corner lot with the leaky roof or the picket fence with the two-hour commute? A new survey from RE/MAX has found 65% of respondents would compromise in at least one way to afford a larger, more suitable place to live.
12: Such compromises might include living further away from city centers or choosing an older home that may need some renovations. RE/MAX Canada President Don Kotick says rather than giving up on home ownership, Canadians are simply making different choices about how to get there. When it comes to other trade-offs to afford a home, the survey found 41% said they would reduce discretionary spending, like travel and dining out, while 24% said said they would extend their amortization period. Karen Rebo, the Canadian Press.
2: In sports, the Tampa Bay Rays have ended the Yankees' season even earlier than last year, while the Cleveland Guardians emphatically kept theirs going. 680's Asher Roth has more on Wednesday's ALDS matchups.
13: The sixth inning would prove to be pivotal in Game 3 between the Rays and the Yankees. Victor Mesa Jr. would hit a two-run rocket off of Max Fried to put Tampa up by two. In the bottom half, Anthony Volpe stepped up.
14: High fly ball, left field, over is Mesa. It's carrying back to the wall. It is up. It is out.
13: Or was it? As a fan, clearly reached over the wall.
15: After review, we have spectator interference.
13: Only the one run would score, but that was it, as the Rays would win it 4-3 to finish off the sweep. In Chicago,
16: it's a bases-clearing triple for Joe Adell.
13: That would break the 1-1 tie, and Cleveland would go on to win it 9-3 to force a Game 4 on Thursday night. From the Sports Center, Asher Roth, 680 News Radio.
2: Now the dynamic market minute. An off day for the North American markets. The TSX dropped by 1.7%. That's more than 600 points. The Dow was lower by 342. More headlines now from Bloomberg.
17: Sometimes even the biggest name in jeans can miss a denim fashion trend. Levi Strauss says revenue from its direct-to-consumer business, made up of its own branded stores and website, grew a disappointing 2% last quarter, which included what should have been a big bump in back-to-school shopping. The problem, Levi says, was that its marketing leaned heavily on baggy jean styles rather than low-rise jeans, where a lot of the excitement in the market currently resides. Levi's is predicting a strong holiday quarter, though, boosting its earnings outlook. The maker of pants of a different sort is shaking up the corner suite, and now less than a month into the tenure of its new CEO, Lululemon Athletica is getting a new president and chief product officer. The athleisure company is hiring Maggie Gager, who knows something about yoga pants and running a struggling retail brand. Gager is the former CEO of Athleta, the athleisure chain owned by Gap Incorporated. Andrew O'Day, Bloomberg Radio.
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21: 680 News Time, 4:59. The Toronto Zoo has named its brand new baby wombat. Previously known as hashtag TZ Pouch Potato, the female southern hairy-nosed wombat baby has been named Clover. The name came after a vote from the public in which 16,000 votes were cast. It's also a sweet nod to her mom, Matilda, who loves munching on Clover in her outdoor habitat. Clover, who has spent 10 months in her mother's pouch, is the first wombat to be raised at the zoo in over 30 years. Right now in downtown Toronto, it's 12 degrees under a clear sky, feeling more like 10. Your trusted news, 680 News Radio, is CFTR AM Toronto. 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
21: Good morning. This is Thursday, October 8th. I'm Logan Libiak. Here's what's making news right now. Less than 3 weeks out from the upcoming municipal election, the two leading candidates in the race for Toronto's mayor's chair faced off in another one-on-one debate yesterday with a focus on Scarborough. 3 years after 1,200 people were left dead in the October 7th attack, members of the Jewish community gathered at a Toronto synagogue for a memorial service last night. as memorials went up around the world honoring those who lost their lives in the October 7th attack. One here in the city is now the focus of an investigation from Toronto Police. And the Swedish Academy is set to announce the recipient of the 119th Nobel Prize in Literature this morning, with odds makers putting a Canadian among the favorites to walk away with the prize.
7: The 2-2 Leafs open a tough road trip in Vegas tonight, while the baseball playoffs, the Rays, Dodgers, and Brewers all advanced. Sports at 15.
0: Markets under pressure as the price for oil goes back above $92 a barrel. The TSX coming off a 600-point drop. The Canadian dollar holding above 70 cents. Business at 26.
21: 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Traffic and weather together on the ones. Watching the GTA wake up on the roads, it's Stefan Olup.
7: Thank you, Logan. This report brought to you by Leon's. More construction clearing on the eastbound 401. Collector lanes now open from east of Avenue to the 404, and all ramps from there to the 404 have been reopened as well, including the on-ramps from Avenue. You can get on at Yonge now, too. The ramps to and from Bayview clear. The ramps from Leslie also open, and the transfer to the collectors at Bayview has been reopened. We still have a right lane blocked in the express through Bayview, though, but it's not slowing things down at the moment. Then east of Warden, construction continues into the collectors. Three left lanes out here. You cannot get on from Kennedy, and you can't get into the express at Kennedy either. At McCowan, into the collectors, two left lanes blocked off. Transfer to the collectors also shut down. At Morningside, in the collectors, construction here has wrapped up, and the ramps from Morningside have been reopened as well. Just getting word from the MTO that on the northbound 400 construction at Rutherford is gone. We still have some on the go at Highway 89 in the left lane. If you're traveling southbound, you cannot exit to Dunlop, and approaching Innisfil Beach, we do have construction in the two left lanes. On the ramp to Highway 89, construction here has also cleared. More construction, though, at Rutherford in the right lane, and the westbound Langstaff on ramp remains closed. If you're trying to reach the Toronto bound QEW, ramps from Red Hill Valley and Nikola Tesla have reopened as well. 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Your next report is at 5:11 with your forecast. Here's Natasha Ramsahai.
8: We've got temperatures running just a tad above seasonal again today. Not quite as warm as yesterday, 18 degrees. We'll see some sun this morning. That's going to help to pop up some afternoon showers, so make sure you've got the umbrella with you. There will be a number of dry hours in there as well. It's going to be on and off showers throughout the afternoon, continuing into part of the night as well. 18 degrees, the high today.
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1: GTA Votes 2026.
21: It was a war of words between Toronto's two leading mayoral candidates yesterday. Current Mayor Olivia Chow and candidate Brad Bradford met for a one-on-one debate for the second straight day, this time in Scarborough. During the debate, Bradford continued to call for a line-by-line review of the city's budget under Chow, leading to a heated exchange.
22: Let me point this out to folks.
23: Mayor Chow is going to talk about fantasy savings. If I was to go out and ask, for additional money,
24: can you understand them?
23: No.
24: Okay. Right. So I'm going to have to step in as the moderator.
21: Meanwhile, Chow continued to tout her plan to provide free lunches to school children in the city. Voting day is set for October the 26th. A memorial ceremony was held at the Beth Tzedek Synagogue Wednesday night, marking 3 years since the Hamas terror attack on Israel that left 1,200 people dead. It was organized by the UJA Federation of Greater Toronto and brought together members of the Jewish community, as well as elected officials, including Premier Doug Ford. City's Catalina Gillies has more.
25: Organizers say the evening remembering those who were killed on October 7th, including 8 Canadians, as well as reflecting on the impact the events have had on the Jewish community.
26: In some ways, I think this day continues to be unbelievable. It's so hard intellectually to wrap our heads around the size of the trauma that Israel experienced on October 7th. And it's even harder to wrap our heads around how the many in the world, including here in Canada, have responded to it. The rising levels of anti-Semitism, we just constantly feel like we're in bunker mode, and it's really just difficult and challenging.
25: In Toronto, Catalina Gillies, City News.
21: After hundreds of Israeli flags were intentionally set on fire outside a North York church Wednesday, Toronto Police's hate crimes unit is now investigating. Police say it happened at the Word of Faith International Christian Center at 65 Sunrise Avenue and that no arrests have been made at this time. City's Nick Westall has more on the response from Senior Pastor John Ward at the church.
3: We continue to respond with prayer, compassion, and an unwavering commitment to our community.
4: Ward says police alerted him to the incident shortly afterward.
3: Our surveillance footage appears to show an individual setting fire to the display at approximately 12:40 a.m.
4: 600 flags, meant to honor the approximately 1,200 people who died after Hamas launched an attack against Israel on October 7th, 3 years ago. It has since led to a conflict where an estimated 75,000 people have died in the Gaza Strip area.
21: Mayoral candidate Brad Bradford condemned the incident, calling it an act of intimidation directed at both the Jewish community and local worshipers. Ward says 1,200 new flags will replace the 600 that were outside the church as part of the memorial. The 123rd recipient of the Nobel Prize in Literature is set to be announced today, with a Canadian among the favorites to take it home. This year's winner of the prize is expected to be announced around 8 a.m. this morning, that's at the earliest, by the Swedish Academy. Oddsmaker Ladbrokes currently has Canadian poet Anne Carson tied for the top odds, along with Chinese experimental writer Kan Xu. Carson was born here in Toronto and later went on to graduate from St. Michael's College at the University of Toronto. She is best known for her 1998 verse novel Autobiography of Red, a queer coming-of-age story that reworks a Greek poem about Hercules. 680 News Time, 5:07. Toronto police are looking to the public for help locating a pair of suspects wanted as part of a distraction theft investigation. It's alleged that on May 29th of this year, an elderly victim was approached by a man driving a white car in the Dufferin Street and Finch Avenue West area. Police say a woman who was in the back seat waved the victim toward the vehicle before placing a piece of fake jewelry around their neck and taking a gold necklace and charm. Police have issued arrest warrants for 20-year-old Elena Constantine and 26-year-old Ion McClescu of Toronto. The pair are wanted for theft under $5,000. Their pictures can be found on the Toronto Police website, and anyone with information is asked to contact police. 680 News Time, 5:08. The first trailer for the latest entry in a historic horror franchise is coming, and one of this summer's biggest box office winners celebrates his birthday today. ABC's Michelle Franzen has that and more in this morning's entertainment update.
5: We are women of law and order.
6: We have our first taste of All's Fair Season 2. The popular legal melodrama stars Sarah Paulson, Glenn Close, and Kim Kardashian as high-powered divorce attorneys. The first three episodes of the new season will premiere on Hulu on November 4th. Disney is the parent company of Hulu and ABC News. We also have our first sneak peek at The Exorcist Martyrs. Mike Flanagan's new take on the franchise, starring Scarlett Johansson, comes to theaters on March 12, 2027. A full trailer will be released on Friday.
9: What brings you to East Texas?
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6: The Hunting Wives is coming back for a third season. Netflix has announced that the series, starring Brittany Snow and Malin Ackerman, has been picked up ahead of its Season 2 premiere. Season 2 of The Hunting Wives will debut on Netflix November 26th. And happy birthday to Matt Damon, who is 56 today. Michelle Franzen, ABC News.
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7: 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We have a new one now on the westbound 401 in the express right underneath the Allen overpass. Left lane taken out. Thanks to a traffic spotter for calling this one in. I did let the MTO know about it. They are on the way. I can't tell if anyone showed up yet. It's in a pretty tough spot to see, but you will find a bit of a slowdown now in the express through the Allen. So just a heads up if you're coming by here. On the east Eastbound 401. Looks like that construction in the express at Bayview has wrapped up, and the same can be said about construction in the collectors east of Warden. Still no official word from the MTO, but it looks like pylons are being picked up. That transfer to the express at Kennedy has been cleared up. Not sure about the ramps from Kennedy, though. At McCowan in the collectors, construction here has cleared away, and the transfer to the collectors here has also been reopened. Construction on the westbound 407 at Bathurst has wrapped up as well. If you're taking the eastbound QEW, looks like we still have work on the go approaching Dorval in the right lane, but work has wrapped up at Huron Ontario, and the southbound Huron Ontario on-ramp has also been reopened. Last check, looks like they were picking up the last remaining pylons through Cawthra. Not seeing any delays here anyway. We did have a couple of left lanes out, but should be all wrapping up soon. Not sure about those ramps either, though, from Cawthra or northbound Dixie, but again, they should be clearing soon. If you're trying to get on the westbound Gardner, we do have construction that has shut down the ramps from Park Lawn, southbound Islington, and northbound Kipling. You can't get into the collectors at Islington, and collector lanes at Kipling also blocked off. 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Your next report is at 5:21 with your forecast. Here's Natasha Ramsahai.
8: You're going to need sunglasses for this morning and an umbrella for this afternoon with pop-up showers after the lunch hour. It's going to be hit and miss on and off and should taper off in time for the drive home, although this evening we may get a couple more spotty showers. 18 degrees today, 18 on Friday as well. Both days running above seasonal, but Friday will be mainly sunny. Today's high, 18 degrees.
21: Right now in downtown Toronto, it's 12 degrees under a clear sky. 680 News Time, 5:13. Coming up in 60 seconds, we'll have a preview of the morning show and a check on sports.
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21: It's 12 degrees in downtown Toronto right now under a clear sky. Good morning. I'm Logan Libiak. Now joining us with a preview of the morning show, it's Paul Cook. Good morning, Paul.
0: Logan, good morning. Here's what we're looking at this morning. Toronto police looking for a man they say cut off his GPS ankle monitor and failed to show up for court months after being arrested in a violent home invasion in Scarborough. His picture posted at toronto.citynews.ca. Our Carl Hanske on the story. Olivia Chow, Brad Bradford going head-to-head in a testy Scarborough debate last evening. The two will be back at it again today with another debate at noon as advance voting continues until Saturday with Election Day, October 26th. Our Kevin Meister will have some of the highlights of the debate. And the Nobel Prize Week turns to literature this morning. Canadian poet Anne Carson, the front-runner, Margaret Atwood also in the mix. The announcement coming at 7 this morning. Logan.
21: Thank you very much, Paul. 680 News Time, 516. Now it's time for sports. 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
11: Hey, Logan, good morning. The Maple Leafs left home in a high after that comeback win Tuesday. Might be their toughest road swing of the year. Colorado and Utah coming up at first tonight in Vegas against the Golden Knights. Toronto at 2-2. Vegas has won 3-4 to start their season. It's a late one at 10 o'clock. Last night, Leon Draisaitl, 4 assists. Evan Bouchard, Connor McDavid, 3 points each as Edmonton beat the Ducks 5-2. The Jets, unbeaten without Hallebuck, beat Colorado 3-2. Baseball's playoffs in the Yankees. Yankees are done in the ALDS again. Tampa completed the sweep of the 4-3 win. Anthony Volpe thought he had the tying home run in the eighth inning, but review found a fan reached out, so it became a double. Tampa to their first ALCS since 2020 will face either Cleveland or the White Sox. The Guardians advancing, extending that series with a 9-3 win yesterday, game 4 tonight. In the National League, the LA Dodgers repeat hopes alive. They beat Atlanta 4-1, take that series in 4. Milwaukee advancing with a 3-1 win in San Diego to finish the Padres season, so Brewers, Dodgers, and LCS again. That starts Sunday. The WNBA semifinals might be over quickly. Golden State, in just their second year, a win away from the finals of 2-love in Vegas, beat them 83-81. The Atlanta Dream over the New York Liberty, 101-98. Atlanta also up 2-love in that series. Sports at 15 and 45 past every hour or anytime at sportsnet.ca.
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21: 680 News Time, 518. Toronto police are looking to the public for help locating a pair of suspects wanted as part of a distraction theft investigation. It's alleged that on May 29th of this year, an elderly victim was approached by a man driving a white car in the Dufferin Street and Finch Avenue West area. Police say a woman who was in the back seat waved the victim to the vehicle before placing a piece of fake jewelry around their neck and taking a gold necklace and charm. Police have since issued arrest warrants for 20-year-old Elena Constantine and 26-year-old Ian McClescu of Toronto. The pair are wanted for theft under $5,000. Their pictures can be found on the Toronto Police website, and anyone with information is asked to contact police. Heading just over the border now, where a memorial at New York City's Union Square Wednesday night turned into a clash of opposing sides, even catching the city's mayor in the crossfire as two sides marked the events of October 7th, 2023. ABC's C-Fan Kim has the details.
27: You gotta hit this. Shut up, this is not your space. Shut up.
28: There was tension and there was confrontation, a show of solidarity and resilience to honor the more than 1,200 Israeli civilians who were massacred 3 years ago and to remember their pain, drowned out by hostility. Mayor Mamdani even met with chants of traitor and sellout and showered with relentless, unforgiving jeers.
21: Mamdani had previously claimed Israeli Prime Minister Benjamin Netanyahu would be arrested for war crimes if he came to New York, but later said the city lacked the authority to do so. 680 News Time 520, traffic and weather together on the ones up next.
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21: 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One final time this morning, we send it over to Stefan Olup.
7: Thanks, Logan. 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We are tracking a collision on the westbound 401 at the Allen in the Express. Left lane taken out here. You'll find a bit of a bunch up as you make your way through. And another crash reported by a traffic spotter on the northbound 410, ramp to Williams Parkway. It's in the right lane. Beyond that, we still have construction on the go at Beauvert in the right lane. The ramps from Beauvert closed down, and the ramps to and from Sandalwood also shut down. Good news, if you're on the eastbound 401, they are picking up the pylons in the collectors approaching Kennedy. Not sure yet, though, if the ramps from Kennedy have been reopened, but we'll keep an eye on that for you. Construction wrapping up on the 400 as well. Southbound 400 ramp to Dunlop is now open. Approaching Innisfil Beach, looks like we still have a couple of left lanes out, but construction at Rutherford has wrapped up, and the westbound Langstaff on-ramp also clear. Northbound at Highway 89, all lanes now active as well. If you're traveling on the eastbound QEW, right lane remains blocked approaching Dorval, and it's starting to slow down here. Keep in mind, we also have that long-term closure of the northbound Dorval on-ramp. Lane realignment continues east of Dorval. Looks like all pylons have been picked up through Cawthra. No word yet from the MTO, so I'm not sure if these ramps from Cawthra and northbound Dixie have reopened yet. If you're trying to get on the westbound Gardner, ramps from Park Lawn, southbound Islington, and northbound Kipling all remain blocked off with construction. You can't get into the collectors at Islington, and the collector lanes at Kipling also blocked with this road work. Cottage plans this weekend. 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Your next report is at 5:31 with Lisa Amaral. Now with your forecast, here's Natasha Ramsahai.
8: It's not a completely dry day today. We will run into some afternoon on and off showers. They're going to be pretty hit and miss, though. And the best chance for those showers is the north and east end of the GTA. The further west you go, better chance you may walk away dry today. 18 degrees the high. Also 18 on Friday, but it's mainly sunny. A dry start to the long weekend Saturday. 20 degrees with morning cloud. We'll clear out that cloud in the afternoon. And we kind of have a question mark in place for Sunday and Monday. And this is because what's soon to be Hurricane Isaias in the Gulf of Mexico could bring in an overcast day for us on Sunday, 18 degrees, and a slight chance of showers as well. We're still a bit early. We'll have to wait and see how this storm system tracks. 18 degrees will be the high today.
21: Right now in downtown Toronto, it's 11 degrees under a clear sky, feeling more like 9. 680 News Time, 524.
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21: 680 News Time, 525. Officials stateside say a planned attack has led to terrorism charges being filed in Minnesota. AP correspondent Ed Donahue brings us the details.
4: The FBI says it stopped an attack on Minnesota's Mall of America. The complaint charges Sheikh Dune Abdullahi Mohammed with buying an assault rifle and 200 rounds of ammunition to commit a federal crime of terrorism.
6: 100% committed. Those are the words Mohammed allegedly uttered when he described his planned jihad journey.
4: The FBI's Christopher Dotson says the 18-year-old, born in America but of Somali descent, had been on the FBI's radar for almost 2 years and was trading messages with a confidential informant.
6: Mohammed repeatedly expressed support of foreign terrorist organizations. And because he felt like he could not travel abroad to fight for these organizations, he instead expressed his intent to commit a terrorist-inspired attack here in the United States. In Minnesota.
4: Tens of thousands of people of Somali descent live in Minnesota. I'm Ed Donahue.
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15: Good morning. Seeing a drop for the stock markets this morning. Coming off what was a rough and tumble Wednesday trade for equities. All this as the price for oil seeing a spike back above $92 a barrel this morning, already up 4%. After U.S. President Donald Trump says he doesn't now want to make a deal with Iran and is threatening more bombing on the Middle East country. And we're watching bond yields move higher again on risks of inflation. The U.S. 10-year Treasury already up to 5.33% this morning, gaining 4.5 basis points. The TSX Composite lost 600 points in the Wednesday trade, down 1.7%. Market led by an 8% plunge for shares of BlackBerry. The gold stocks down 2.5% as a group, and the bank stocks also hard hit again on interest rate worries. Wall Street had the Dow Jones down 340 points. And the NASDAQ down 61 points or 0.5%. There was actually a late day buyback or buy into the market, which kind of stabilized things. But so far this morning, looking at U.S. stock futures, the Dow futures down 350 points, NASDAQ futures down 153. That's a half of 1%. International trade, Tokyo's Nikkei lost money for a third day, down 990 points, 1.4%. The Frankfurt DAX index in Germany starting things off down 166. Or 0.7%. Price for oil's up $3.55 at $92 per barrel. Canadian dollar steady $70.14. Gold is up $7 at $41.48. Bitcoin down $600 at $82,700. 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
20: It's Thursday, October 8th. Good morning. I'm Catherine Jette.
22: I'm Paul Cook. Here's what's making news right now.
15: Toronto police are on the hunt for a violent offender on the run after cutting off his ankle bracelet.
23: At times, it can be hard to understand.
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25: And oh, absolutely.
24: I have to just say.
23: Incumbent Olivia Chow and Brad Bradford clash as the top two contenders for Toronto mayor meet for a second night in a head-to-head debate.
26: Countdown to the Thanksgiving weekend forecast that's now looking soggier because we're expecting the remnants of a late-forming first hurricane of the season in the Atlantic.
29: It's a late-night Leafs Nation, a 10 o'clock start in Vegas tonight, while the Rays, Dodgers, and Brewers all moved on in the MLB playoffs. Sports at 45.
15: U.S. stock futures taking another tumble as oil moves back above $92 a barrel. Bond yields spiking again. The Dow futures down 350 points. TSX coming off a loss of over 600. Business at 56.
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20: It's time for Rogers Xfinity Internet. Traffic and weather together on the ones. Lisa Amaral is at the Traffic Center. Good morning, Lisa.
30: Good morning, Catherine, and good morning, Paul. Well, if you're traveling on the westbound 401 right now, we do have a problem at the Allen in the Express. It's going to be the left lane shut down right now due to a crash. Looks like it's also causing just a bit of a delay at the moment on the approach to that area, so a heads up as you pass through. Aside from that, seeing a lot of construction sticking around. Eastbound 401, east of Warden and the Collectors, three left lanes blocked. The Kennedy ramps to the east 401 also still closed off. If you're traveling on the eastbound side of the QEW, approaching Dorval, the right lane taken out. At Cawthra, it's two left lanes that are blocked. They might be clearing this one up shortly, though. The Cawthra ramp still to the east QEW remain closed. Then if you're traveling on the westbound Gardner at Park Lawn and southbound on Islington, both ramps to get to the highway are closed, as well as the northbound Kipling ramp. And then on city streets in Brampton, traveling westbound on Williams Parkway near Hanover, this area is closed off because of a crash, so it will be near the off-ramps from the 410, but instead it is on the road, so a couple of police are here. Your next report in less than 10 minutes with the forecast, Denise Andriacci.
31: We are seasonal today with a guaranteed high of 17, sun and cloud, but still the chance of some showers and a slight risk of thunderstorms this afternoon as well. We had some late night thunderstorms yesterday, so there is that potential. We'll keep an eye on the radar. Winds are gusty again, but they're out of the west-northwest, nearing 50 kilometers per hour. The guaranteed high today, 17.
22: Right now, 10 degrees with a few clouds. 680 News Time, 5:32.
20: Police are looking for help from the public, tracking down a 22-year-old suspect in a violent home invasion who they believe cut off his ankle monitor.
22: Our Carl Hansky's on his way to the East End this morning where the fugitive is known to hang out, and he joins us live. Good morning, Carl.
15: Yeah, good morning, Paul. That's right. Ricardo Gonzalez is on the run after it's believed he cut off his ankle bracelet. The 22-year-old was one of two arrested in a violent home invasion back in January that saw a person stabbed by assailants who busted into a house demanding cash. Gonzalez was released on bail on condition he wear a GPS ankle monitor. That monitor has either been disabled or cut off, and Gonzalez missed his court date. He's known to frequent the Jane and Wilson area where I'm headed to this morning. A photo of him is posted on our City News website. Police say if you spot Gonzalez, do not approach. Call 911. Reporting live, Carl Hansky, 680 News Radio.
20: 680 News Time, 5:33. The two leading contenders in the Toronto mayor's race made their pitches to the people of Scarborough in a debate focused on East End issues. And they'll go head-to-head once again today, just 2.5 weeks out from the municipal vote. 680's Kevin Meisner joins us live on the Campaign Watch. Good morning, Kevin.
23: Good morning, Catherine. This debate clearly was the main event after that warm-up the other night. Incumbent Olivia Chow and Councillor Brad Bradford found themselves shouting at each other other, talking each other down, including this moment when Chow accused Bradford of reducing TTC service for Scarborough riders.
2: No.
3: You cut the services so people in Scarborough have
2: That's
3: to wait longer
2: true.
3: For the buses.
2: That's not true.
3: And, oh, absolutely.
2: I have to just
3: true.
2: Say, Madam and, Mayor, I want to correct the record because that's not fair to Torontonians.
23: At one moment, Bradford tried to poke holes in Chow's plan to expand her student meal program in schools by suggesting she was confusing things.
3: No kids should be hungry in school. So, and then you move forward. The same thing with teeth. Fixing kids' teeth.
2: Okay, let's focus on... are you proposing a dental program?
3: Let me tell you about leadership.
23: Bradford also took aim at Chow over tax increases during her term as mayor. Chow shooting back at Bradford, accusing him of repeated flip-flops and saying anything to get elected. Kevin Meisner, 680 News Radio.
5: 680 News Time, 5:35. Toronto voters list is bigger this election than it was for the 2023 by-election that put Olivia Chow in the mayor's chair. A liaison strategies analysis finds it has grown by nearly 200,000, an increase of 10%. There are three wards driving the growth. Spadina, Fort York, Toronto Centre, and Willowdale account for more than a quarter of the citywide increase. A total of just over 2.1 million people are eligible to vote.
20: This is 6 City News Radio. A hurricane expected to hit Florida on Saturday could also have an impact on any outdoor Thanksgiving plans here in the GTA. 6 City's Jamie Pulfer joins us live with a long weekend preview. Good morning, Jamie.
7: Yeah, good morning, Catherine. And initially, this long weekend forecast was giving more summer vibes. We're talking double-digit temperatures. The good news is that it's still sunshine for Friday and Saturday, but Sunday and Monday are now the outliers. And that means this could be a Thanksgiving with a side of SOG, thanks to a late-forming first hurricane of the season in the Atlantic, weather specialist Denise Andriacci.
31: The remnants of this system, it will be an area of low pressure by the time it makes its way into southern Ontario, likely on Sunday, but it's still going to bring this chance of accumulative rain.
7: Hurricane Isaias projected to make landfall late tomorrow or early Saturday along the U.S. Gulf Coast. We're talking southeastern Louisiana, Mississippi, the Florida Panhandle. CNN meteorologist Chris Warren.
8: Still has time and room to develop and get stronger as it approaches the coast over these very warm waters.
7: Now, there's a chance it could hit as a Category 3 storm and is expected to be the first hurricane to make landfall in the mainland U.S., since Hurricane Milton in 2024. 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
5: 680 News Time, 5:37. Family dinners, pumpkin patch visits aren't the only things going on in the city this weekend. Multiple events are set to take place, including Bounce Fest at Banting Park and the Woodbridge Fall Fair near Kipling and Highway 7. For the first time in the park's history, Canada's Wonderland will be open Thanksgiving Monday. You can also visit the CN Tower and the Toronto Zoo, Toronto FC at BMO Field, and comedian Chelsea Handler takes over Meridian Hall on Saturday evening. This is also the final weekend of advanced voting in Toronto, and it's the time to prepare your shopping list. Most grocery stores, LCBO locations, and beer stores will be closed for the holiday Monday. Most malls, though, will be open.
20: Nobel Prize Week continues. Today, it's literature's turn, and there is talk of a Canadian possibly winning. Poet Anne Carson is considered one of the front runners. Among the 76-year-old's best-known works is her 1998 verse novel, Autobiography of Red. The name of another Canadian is also being mentioned. Novelist Margaret Atwood, author of The Handmaid's Tale, already has two of the biggest literary prizes, the Booker and the Giller. The announcement will be held after 7 this morning in Stockholm, Sweden.
5: You're listening to 680 News Radio. It's going to be a late night for Leafs Nation, with the Blue and White opening their first road trip of the season in Vegas. Our Simon Bennett looks ahead to a tough Western swing.
29: First proper stretch on the road for 18-year-old Gavin McKenna. You couldn't take him somewhere boring.
9: Vegas, baby, Vegas!
29: Toronto and Sin City to face the Golden Knights after a big win Tuesday, not just coming back from 3-0 down against Nashville, but McKenna recorded his first NHL point, then first NHL goal. Sportsnet's Elliot Freeman on the brand new 32 Thoughts.
10: They asked him about, like, how'd you know you were in Toronto? And he said, when I had to come out and talk to you guys, I didn't have a point in three games. All of a sudden, he just feels so much better about himself. There's no bagels next to his name anymore.
29: Also notable, we're seeing the Austin Matthews of old. 4 points on Tuesday. This is a tough trip. Colorado and Utah, the stops after this. Puck drop in Vegas, 10 o'clock tonight. Simon Bennett, 680 News Radio.
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20: Happening now on the Yonge University subway line. Trains are not running on a portion of Line 1 just at the start of service. The TTC says there's no subways between St. Clair and College stations because of a mechanical problem. Shuttle buses are on the way.
31: 680 traffic update. We have a new crash on the westbound 401 near Morningside in the Express. We'll have more details at 5:41. I'm Lisa Emerald.
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20: It's time for Rogers Xfinity Internet. Traffic and weather together on the ones. Here's Lisa Emerald.
31: This report is brought to you by Scotiabank. Westbound 401 getting busy from the 412 to about Salem. At Morningside in the Express, we have a new problem. It's a crash. It's going to be in that left lane. It's already causing a backup from Meadowvale in those express lanes. Keep in mind, there is also long-term construction in this area that also takes out the left lane. So likely going to get pretty slow through this stretch. Then at the Allen in the Express, left lane blocked here as well for another collision. This one's causing a minor delay, really only on the approach to the area. If you're traveling on the eastbound 401, we're still seeing some construction east of Warden and the Collectors. Three left lanes are blocked off. I'll keep an eye on this to see if it clears up shortly. The Kennedy ramps to get to the highway also remain closed. If you're traveling eastbound on the QEW as you're approaching Dorval, it's the right lane blocked with construction. It looks like it's causing a backup from Bronte at the moment. On the westbound side of the QEW, everything moving well and up to speed. Northbound 410, Beauvert to Sandalwood, it's the right lane blocked with construction, so that's causing delays from Beauvert. Those ramps to get to the highway are closed, as well as the ramps to and from Sandalwood Parkway. And then on city streets in Brampton, westbound on Williams Parkway, closed right now between Howden towards about the 410 because of a crash. 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With the forecast now, Denise Andriachi. Back to seasonal today after hitting 23 degrees yesterday. Our guaranteed high is 17. And we have plenty of dry moments with a lot of sunshine today. But we're going to be watching for a chance of showers and afternoon thunderstorms. It's windy again. This time these winds are out of the west-northwest. Gusts nearing 50 kilometers per hour. Clear and cool tonight, a low of 6. Sunny and 18 for Friday. The guaranteed high today, 17.
22: Right now, 10 degrees with a few clouds. 680 News Time, 5:43.
20: Political leaders and members of Toronto's Jewish community gathered for a memorial ceremony marking 3 years since the October 7th Hamas attacks on Israel.
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18: The evening focused on remembering those who were killed on October 7th, including 8 Canadians. A candle was lit in memory of each victim.
19: To mourn those who were killed, to reflect on the ordeal of those who were kidnapped.
18: The ceremony also included a testimony from Chen Almog. She attended Nova Music Festival with a friend before rocket fire erupted.
25: Everything happened so fast from that moment. I went out and I heard gunfire and I just started to run. I realized I need to hide. And I heard very bad stuff.
18: There was also a heightened police presence at the event, including members of the emergency task force. Jewish community members say they've seen a rise in anti-Semitism over the last 3 years. In Toronto, Catalina Gillies, City News.
20: 6:30 News Time, 5:44.
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20: A clear sky, 12 degrees in downtown Toronto. Good morning. I'm Catherine Jeté.

0: 590 The Fan. Here's Simon Bennett. Good morning, Simon.
1: Hey, Catherine. Good morning. Gavin McKenna is going to explore North America with the Maple Leafs this season. They start them out in Vegas. Yes, Toronto 2-2, opening a three-game Western swing, flying high after erasing a 3-0 deficit against the Preds Tuesday, during which McKenna scored his first goal. Austin Matthews looks back in form, 4 points 2 days ago. That's at 10. Baseball, and another Yankees season fades into the night. Tampa Bay swept New York with a 4-3 win. Anthony Volpe's game-tying home run in the sixth inning was wiped out when it was ruled a fan reached over the fence to touch it on review. And that was as close as they got. The Rays wait for either the White Sox or Cleveland. The Guardians took Game 3 against Chicago 9-3 to avoid the sweep. Game 4, 8 o'clock on Sportsnet. That's the only series left. Both National League matchups are done. The LA Dodgers in the NLCS for the third year in a row finished the Braves in 4. It was a 4-1 win. The Brewers advanced as well, with a 3-1 win in San Diego. It's a Sunday start for Brewers-Dodgers in the NLCS. WNBA, what a sophomore season for the Golden State Valkyries. Up 2-0 on defending champs Vegas in the WNBA semis, taking Game 2, 83-81. The Atlanta Dream also went away from playing for the title. Up 2-0 in New York, beat the Liberty 101-98. 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
2: 680 traffic update. We have a new crash on the southbound 410 near Queen, blocking the left lane. We'll have more details at 551. I'm Lisa Emerald.
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0: Police are trying to find a couple of distraction thieves who target seniors. Investigators say an elderly victim was in the Dufferin and Finch Avenue area in late May when they were approached by a man driving a white car. A woman in the back seat waved the victim over to the vehicle and placed a piece of fake jewelry around their neck while removing their own gold necklace and gold charm. Arrest warrants have been issued for a 20-year-old Toronto woman and a 26-year-old Toronto man. Their photos are on the Toronto Police website. A serious crash involving a dump truck in Caledon has sent one person to hospital. The OPP were called to Mayfield and Bramley around 4 yesterday afternoon. Paramedics say one person was airlifted by Orange Ambulance to hospital with serious but non-life-threatening injuries. There's no word on what caused the collision. The Ministry of Labor is leading the investigation into a man's death in Brampton. It happened just after 4 yesterday afternoon near Queen and Gorway. Peel police say a tow truck was involved in the industrial accident. The man was found without vital signs. Emergency crews administered CPR, but he was pronounced dead at the scene. Coming up in 60 seconds, you'll hear traffic and weather together.
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1: This report is brought to you by CapitalDirect.ca, so not a really good start to the drive this morning. Southbound on the 410, just south of Queen, it looks like it's the left lane that's blocked off right now due to a crash. Thank you to the traffic spotter who called this one in. Right now, it's already causing a very heavy backup all the way from Sandalwood Parkway, so very slow throughout that stretch. If you are traveling on the westbound 401, we have volume from the 412 to Salem. Some good news, that crash at Morningside in the Express has already cleared away. We are seeing a bit of a delay, though, still as you're approaching Meadowvale in the Express. Over at the Allen in the Express, it's now two left lanes blocked off due to that crash. So right now, only seeing delays still as you are approaching the Allen, mainly in those Express lanes. It's also looking like we have a new problem on the eastbound QEW at Bronte. It's going to be the left lane blocked with another collision, so that's causing a backup from approaching Burloak. As you're approaching Dorval, we were seeing the right lane blocked with construction. It looks like the pylons have pretty much been picked up. Just seeing a minor delay from third line, but it does look like it is starting to ease off. On the northbound 410, construction Beauvert to Sandalwood in the right lane. That's causing a minor delay from Beauvert. The Beauvert ramps to the north 410 closed, as well as the ramps to and from Sandalwood Parkway. And then on city streets in Brampton, westbound Williams Parkway shut down between Howden towards the 410. That's because of a crash. Take a little, pay a little. 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Now with the forecast, Denise Andriacci.
2: Seasonal today, the guaranteed high is 17, and we have a mix of sun and cloud, but the chance of showers and the risk of thunderstorms. Winds are gusty again. They're out of the west-northwest today, nearing 50 kilometers per hour. We're mainly clear tonight. We get a little cool. We're down to a low of 6, so it is a chilly Friday morning, but we'll climb to near 18 with lots of sunshine. We're above seasonal Saturday with sun and cloud near 19, and mild on Sunday, but unfortunately, we also have the chance of showers and periods of rain. The guaranteed high for today, 17.
0: Coming up at 6 o'clock, arrested in a violent home invasion in Scarborough that left one person with stab wounds, now on the run after allegedly cutting off his ankle monitor. Police are ramping up the search for a 22-year-old man on the run for months.
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0: In this morning's entertainment update, The Exorcist is getting another film and a new trailer is out for a popular legal melodrama.
8: We are women of law and order.
9: We have our first taste of All's Fair Season 2. The popular legal melodrama stars Sarah Paulson, Glenn Close, and Kim Kardashian as high-powered divorce attorneys. The first three episodes of the new season will premiere on Hulu on November 4th. Disney is the parent company of Hulu and ABC News. We also have our first sneak peek at The Exorcist Martyrs. Mike Flanagan's new take on the franchise starring Scarlett Johansson comes to theaters on March 12, 2027. A full trailer will be released on Friday.
10: What brings you to East Texas?
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9: The Hunting Wives is coming back for a third season. Netflix has announced that the series starring Brittany Snow and Malin Ackerman has been picked up ahead of its season 2 premiere. Season 2 of The Hunting Wives will debut on Netflix November 26th. Michelle Franz in ABC News.
0: How many turkeys can you buy with $80 million? Well, someone's going to find out. The Lottomax jackpot has climbed for Friday's draw.
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0: The Ontario Lottery and Gaming Corporation calls it one of the most exciting draws of the season. The big jackpot plus the max millions means $102 million in top prizes are available. Coming up in 60 seconds, the Market Minute.
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0: 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Here is Mike Apple.
22: Well, good morning. Seeing an early drop for the morning markets a day after the TSX lost 600 points, 1.7%. Investors shaken by rising oil prices and rising bond yields. The TSX was down 600 points or 1.7% in the Wednesday trade, led by an 8% sell-off for BlackBerry. The bank stocks were all down. The group lost 2.5%. That's a major factor in the daily pullback or moves on the market. And the gold stocks also down by close to 3%. Wall Street had a late-day bounce that had the NASDAQ off of its low, down 61 points, a fifth of a percent. The Dow was down 341, or six-tenths of 1%. Trump Media lost 5%. SpaceX was down 2.5%. Tesla down 0.75%. And Meta Platforms down 2.33%. This morning, looking at the Dow futures down 350 points. NASDAQ futures down 149. That's a half of a percent. Price for oil's up above $91.50 a barrel, $91.70, up $3.42, a jump of 3.9% after U.S. President Donald Trump said that he doesn't now want to make a deal with Iran and is looking at restarting the bombing campaign against the Middle East country. In the international trade, Tokyo's Nikkei is down 990 points, 1.4%. Frankfurt's DAX down 152, 0.6%. London down 51 points, or a half of 1%. The U.S. 10-year Treasury, the benchmark, showing a yield this morning of 5.33%. That's up 4.5 basis points. The Canadian dollar starts at 70.13 cents U.S. exchange, $1.42.5. Gold is holding at $41.50 an ounce. Bitcoin's down $600 at $82,800. 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
0: Right now, downtown, a clear sky, 12 degrees. 6:30 News Radio is CFTR AM Toronto at 6 o'clock.
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3: It's Thursday, October 8th. Good morning. I'm Paul Cook.
0: I'm Catherine Jeté. Here's what's making news right now.
28: Toronto police issue an alert about a violent offender on the run after it's believed he cut off his ankle monitor.
3: Transit alert. The TTC says trains are not running on Line 1, the Yonge subway between St. Clair and College stations. Due to a mechanical problem, shuttle buses are running.
29: This time things got a bit spicy.
30: The point is, Cynthia had a question.
31: No, I started
30: question.
31: In the city of
30: the
31: Toronto.
30: Point is,
31: I'm sorry.
30: No, Madam
31: I
30: Mayor.
29: A second debate in as many nights sees the top two contenders for Toronto mayor attacking each other's records.
1: A late-forming first hurricane of the season in the Atlantic bearing down on the U.S. Gulf Coast. It could also have a major impact on Thanksgiving plans here in the GTA.
22: Maple Leafs on their first road trip of the season. It won't be easy in Vegas tonight. And three of the four division series are done in Major League Baseball sports at 15.
2: Wall Street stocks set for an early drop as the price for oil spikes and bond yields going up. The TSX coming off a loss of over 600 points. Business at 26.
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3: Rogers, Xfinity Internet, traffic and weather together on the ones. Lisa Amrels at the Traffic Center. Good morning, Lisa.
6: Good morning, Paul. Well, it looks like I might have some more bad news for drivers. Eastbound on the 401, I'm taking a look at the cameras here as you're approaching Morningside in the Express. I'm seeing all the vehicles moving over and into the right shoulder, so I'm not sure what's going on in front of that area here. If you are within that stretch, feel free to give me a call here at star 680. Right now, I'm seeing a pretty heavy backup from about Nielsen in those express lanes. Not sure if this is construction clearing up, maybe a crash. So again, feel free to give us a call here at Star 680. Westbound 401, though, going to be busy from the 412 towards about Salem at the Allen and the Express. Two left lanes remain blocked off because of that collision. So that's causing a backup as you're approaching the Allen and the Express. Eastbound QEW at Bronte, it's that left lane blocked with a collision here. HOV lane is still getting through, but it is causing a delay from about Appleby. On the southbound side of the 410, it's also very slow due to a crash just south of Queen. Left lane blocked off with that collision. So right now it's backed up from Sandalwood Parkway all the way down towards just past Queen. Northbound side of the 410, we still have construction from Beauvais towards Sandalwood. It's going to be the right lane taken out. So right now it is slow from Beauvais. And then on city streets in Brampton, westbound Williams Parkway between Howden to the 410, it's closed off because of a crash. Your next report coming up in less than 10 minutes with your forecast now, Denise Andriacci.
7: Sun and cloud today with the chance of showers and a slight risk of thunderstorms this afternoon. Winds out of the west-northwest, gusts nearing 50 kilometers per hour. So it's another windy day. We are seasonal after hitting 23 degrees yesterday. Today's guaranteed high, 17.
0: Right now, downtown, a clear sky, 12 degrees. 680 News Time, 6:03.
3: Hunt is on for a fugitive. Toronto police say cut off his ankle monitor after missing a court appearance for his arrest in connection with a violent home invasion in North Scarborough.
0: 680's Carl Hansky joins us live from an area the accused is known to frequent in the city's northwest. Carl.
28: Yeah, that's right, Catherine. Toronto police believe Ricardo Gonzalez could be hiding somewhere here in the Jane and Shepherd area where he is known to frequent. And that has residents on the lookout.
8: Makes me feel like I'm not safe here.
3: Will you take any precautions now?
8: Yeah, I'm going to be aware and check my surroundings.
9: You are concerned for sure.
3: What precautions or what security do you have in place?
9: We don't actually. That's the scary thing.
28: 22-year-old Gonzalez is one of two males arrested in a violent home invasion in Scarborough back in January that saw homeowners stabbed by robbers that busted in and demanded cash. Gonzalez was released on bail under condition he wear a GPS ankle monitor, which is now believed to have been cut off. A photo is posted on our City News website. Reporting live at Jane and Wilson, Carl Hansky.
3: Happening now on Line 1, the TTC says trains are not running on the Yonge Subway between St. Clair and College stations because of a mechanical problem. Shuttle buses are running. It's not clear when regular service is expected to resume.
0: This is 680 News. The two frontrunners to be Toronto's next mayor traded chirps last evening in a heated, often acrimonious debate. Olivia Chow and Brad Bradford clashed on taxes, transit, and public safety, with both claiming to be Scarborough's biggest champion. 680's Kevin Meisner joins us live with some of the notable moments as advance voting continues through Thanksgiving Sunday. Kevin.
29: Yeah, Catherine, several times this debate got a bit spicy with incumbent Olivia Chow and Brad Bradford interrupting and talking over each other, with moderator Cynthia Mulligan having to settle things down.
30: The point is, Cynthia,
10: you know,
30: had
10: I started
30: a question.
10: In the city of Toronto. I'm sorry.
30: No, Madam Mayor.
10: I started it when I was a city councilor.
11: Yeah. Okay, if no one can understand if both of you are speaking.
29: Bradford again attacked Chow's record of tax increases as mayor, and Chow saying that she was rebuilding a city after finances were suffered years and years of cuts.
5: I was saddled with $1.8 billion budget deficit.
30: And today it's 1.7.
5: And it took me a lot of hard work.
30: Despite a 20% tax increase,
5: really
30: it's 1.7.
29: Chow accused Bradford of voting in favor of bus lanes for Scarborough, only to campaign to remove them, and while also cutting TTC service in Scarborough when he was on the commission.
5: I had to fix the mess that your previous administration, like yourself, that is on TTC. You were on TTC.
12: Madam Mayor.
5: You raised their fare.
29: Now, they barely get time to catch their breath again today before battling. Chow and Bradford will be taking part in a third debate in as many days. Today's debate starts at noon. Kevin Meisner, 680 News Radio.
3: 680 News Time, 6:06. The first hurricane of the Atlantic hurricane season has finally formed more than 4 months into the season. And it could have an impact on your outdoor plans here this Thanksgiving weekend. 680's Jamie Pulfer joins us live on the Long Weekend Weather Watch. Jamie.
1: Yeah, Paul, and what had been a brilliant looking Thanksgiving weekend forecast now looks different because of this hurricane, a late forming first of the season in the Atlantic. The remnants of the storm set to hit us here in the GTA just in time for turkey dinner, according to weather specialist Denise Andriacci.
7: So if you were planning maybe a barbecue for Thanksgiving because temperatures are going to be mild, we'll have a high near 21. That's well above seasonal. We are now expecting scattered showers and periods of rain.
1: So heads up for Sunday and Monday. This is all from the just formed Hurricane Isaias. It's bearing down on the U.S. Gulf Coast. Governors in Florida and Alabama declaring a state of emergency for dozens of counties and officials issuing warnings.
13: We will reach a window where we cannot respond to calls. Once the winds pick up too much or those roads become flooded.
1: Landfall expected late tomorrow or early Saturday. It's the first hurricane since Milton in 2024, expected to make landfall in the mainland U.S. Reporting live, Jamie Pulfer, 680 News Radio.
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15: This is Lisa Emerald from the 680 News Radio Traffic Center. Eastbound on the 401, approaching Morningside and the Express. All lanes blocked off right now due to a crash. Vehicles are using the shoulder to pass through. The 680 Traffic Watch continues.
0: 680 News Time 608. Sports, comedy, and fun are on the menu for the Thanksgiving long weekend. There's a lot to do with the family, including Bounce Fest at Banting Park and the Woodbridge Fall Fair near Kipling and Highway 7. Toronto FC is at BMO Field. Comedian Chelsea Handler is at Meridian Hall on Saturday. And it's a Thanksgiving treat for thrill seekers. Canada's Wonderland will be open for the first time in the park's history on the holiday Monday. It's also the last weekend you can cast an early ballot in Toronto. Advance polls will close Sunday evening. Be sure to prepare your grocery list in advance, though. Most grocers, LCBO locations, and beer stores will be closed Thanksgiving Monday.
3: 680 News Time 608. A Canadian poet's considered a front runner to win what's considered to be the biggest honor in the literary world. The Nobel Prize in Literature is set to be handed out this morning in less than an hour. Our Charlene Close joins us ahead of the announcement.
16: Oddsmakers give Canadian poet Anne Carson 10-1 odds of taking home the prestigious prize. The 76-year-old is known for her hybrid style, mixing poetry and prose and combining contemporary stories with ancient myth. Her most recognized work is her 1998 verse novel, Autobiography of Red. Another Canadian's name is being tossed around by bookies. Margaret Atwood, author of The Handmaid's Tale, has 20-1 odds of winning. She already has an impressive literary prize resume, including the Booker and Giller. The only Canadian ever to win the Nobel Prize in Literature is Alice Munro back in 2013. This year's winner will be announced this morning shortly after 7 our time. Charlene Close, 680 News Radio.
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3: Coming up in 60 seconds, traffic and weather together on the ones, including a serious crash eastbound 401 near Morningside.
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6: 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So we have a number of problems on the go this morning. Eastbound side of the 401 as you're approaching Morningside in the Express. Right now, all lanes remain blocked off due to a crash involving a tractor trailer. Right now, vehicles are still able to pass through. It looks like everybody's being forced to use the right shoulder. But it is causing a delay as you're approaching Nielsen in the Express. It's also causing delays on the westbound side in those express lanes as everybody's slowing down to take a look at the crash on the other side. So a heads up as you pass through here. Westbound 401, first you'll find volume from the 412 to Salem. Then at the Allen and the Express, we have two left lanes blocked with a crash. So that's now causing a heavy delay from approaching Bayview in both the Express and Collectors. Southbound 400 filling in from Shepherd to the 401. On the South 404 DVP combo, it's heavy from Shepherd towards Lawrence. Eastbound QEW, we have some good news. The crash at Bronte has cleared away. Still seeing a bit of a backup, though, from about Walker's Line. Southbound 410, just south of Queen, the left lane remains blocked here with a collision. HOV lane still passing through, but right now it's causing a heavy backup all the way from Sandalwood Parkway. On city streets, westbound Williams Parkway between Howden and the 410, this area remains closed off due to a crash investigation. Head north this long weekend for fun, rain or shine at Gateway Casinos Innisfil, Casino Rama Resort, and Playtime Casino Wasaga Beach. 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
7: 17 is the guaranteed high today. We do have sun and cloud, but there's the risk of afternoon thunderstorms. It's windy again. Gusts out of the west-northwest up to 50 kilometers per hour. Mainly clear and cool tonight. We're down to a low near 6. Sunny and 18 degrees for Friday. Today's guaranteed high, 17.
0: Right now, downtown, a clear sky, 12 degrees, 680 News Time, 613.
3: The Trump administration's pushing to get a clear answer from Russia about the death of a lab worker at an anti-plague research facility in Siberia. It comes as a Russian health watchdog says there's no risk of an epidemic, but global health experts, including the World Health Organization, are still urging caution and asking for more transparency from Moscow.
0: CNN's Fred Pleitgen is in Berlin.
21: So the Russians are essentially saying no plague was involved in all of this. However, the World Health Organization is saying, look, they still want answers. And the key question for them is, if this lab technician didn't die of the pneumonic plague, what did she die of? I want to listen into what one top WHO official had to say.
22: What we have been told is that they had no case of plague registered in this area and that no high threat pathogens were detected. So clearly we would like more information to understand which laboratory tests were conducted, which pathogens were evaluated. And if this individual didn't die from plague, then how did she die?
21: World Health Organization also saying that they have experts and technicians ready in case the Russians need more help with all this. However, the Russian authorities have been saying that they are on top of the situation.
0: Russia says it is starting to wind down some quarantine measures put in place in the aftermath of the lab worker's death.
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6: 680 traffic update. We have a new problem on the southbound DVP near Lawrence. Left lane blocked off with a crash. We'll have more details at 621. I'm Lisa Emerald.
23: What does a sunny getaway with Air Canada sound like? Sunny Jamaica moves to its own rhythm. Rio comes alive long after the sun goes down. Philippines slows everything down. And just when you think you've heard it all, there's sunny Lima. However you imagine your sunny escape, Air Canada can take you there. 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
3: Sun cloud mix on the way today with a chance of showers, risk of thunderstorms. Our guaranteed high 17. Good morning. I'm Paul Cook.
0: I'm Catherine Jeté. Here are the top stories right now.
3: Traffic alert. Eastbound 401 approaching Morningside in the express. All lanes blocked due to a crash involving a tractor trailer. Vehicles are passing by using the shoulder. A full traffic report coming up at 621. Transit alert. The TTC says trains are not running on line 1, the Yonge subway between St. Clair and College stations due to a mechanical problem. Shuttle buses are running, and Toronto police are looking for a fugitive. They say cut off his GPS ankle monitor, failed to show for court months after being arrested in a violent home invasion in North Scarborough. His picture is posted at toronto.citynews.ca.
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9: Hey, Paul, good morning. As Western swings go, it's about as tough as it gets for the Maple Leafs. Vegas, Colorado, and Utah coming up, and they face the Golden Knights tonight. Vegas has won 7 of the last 10 meetings, and we got through a whole Leafs-Vegas preview without saying the words Mitch Marner. Oh, I just did. Puck drop at 10. The baseball playoffs ending quickly yet again for the Yankees, swept by Tampa, who took Game 3 in the Bronx 4-3, and the apparent game-tying home run by Anthony Volpe became a double when review found a fan reached over the fence and touched the ball. Meanwhile, Cleveland avoided a sweep with their DS 9-3 win over the White Sox in Chicago Game 4 tonight. In the National League, the Dodgers in the NLCS for the third year in a row knocked out Atlanta in 4 games, 4-1. Milwaukee over San Diego, 3-1, finishing the Padres in 4. So the Dodgers and Brewers in the NLCS beginning Sunday. WNBA semis, Vegas falling 83-81 to Golden State. The Valkyries up 2-0. Atlanta up 2-0 on the Liberty. The Dream got the win last night, 101-98. 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
10: This is Lisa Emerald from the 680 News Radio Traffic Center. Eastbound on the 401, approaching Morningside in the Express, all lanes remain closed off due to a crash. Right now, vehicles are still getting by using that right shoulder. The 680 Traffic Watch continues.
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3: Toronto's Jewish community came together to remember the 1,200 people killed in the Hamas terror attack on Israel 3 years ago. The UJA Federation of Greater Toronto hosted a memorial ceremony at Beth Zedek Synagogue last night to honor the victims. Rabbi Stephen Wernick says it gave the community a time to reflect.
26: Well, it's an opportunity for community to gather, to mourn those who were killed, to reflect on the ordeal of those who were kidnapped, and to come together as a community 3 years later, reflecting also on the challenges that our community has faced here in Canada.
3: Premier Ford, Mayor Chow also attended. Toronto police deployed extensive security measures, including a special task force in local neighborhoods, synagogues, and community centers for public safety.
0: 680 News Time, 620.
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3: Rogers Xfinity Internet traffic and weather together on the ones. Here's Lisa Amaral.
6: This report is brought to you by Frank Leo. Eastbound 401 first will be busy from the 427 to the 400 in both the express collectors. Then we have this major problem as you're approaching Morningside in the express. All lanes pretty much completely closed here because of a crash. The good news, though, vehicles are still able to use the right shoulder to pass through. Emergency crews are now on scene. It is causing a backup from Markham Road in the express. Also going to be slow on the westbound side of the 401 near Morningside in those express lanes as people slow down to take a look at the crash on the other side. Westbound 401 busy 412 towards Salem, then out at the Allen in the Express. It seems it's now only the left lane blocked with the crash, so hopefully this clears shortly. Right now causing a backup from the 404 in both the Express collectors. South 400 busy from Shepherd to the 401. If you're traveling south on the 404 DVP combo at Lawrence, it's the left lane blocked with a collision. That's causing a delay from approaching Shepherd. Toronto bound QEW busy from the Burlington Skyway to Fairview. Continues on the east QEW between Walkers and Burloak. And then on the southbound 410, we also still have this crash just south of Queen. It's blocking the left lane, so right now it's still extremely heavy from Sandalwood Parkway. Northbound 410, Beauvert to Sandalwood, right lane still taken out with construction, so that's causing a backup from Beauvert. Keep in mind the Beauvert ramps to the highway are closed, as well as the ramps to and from Sandalwood Parkway. 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Now for the forecast, Denise Andriacci.
7: 17 is our guaranteed high today. That's seasonal for this time of year. We do have sun and cloud. Plenty of dry moments today, but we'll watch for the chance of showers and the risk of afternoon thunderstorms. Winds are out of the west-northwest, gusting 50 kilometers per hour. So that's day three of windy conditions. Mainly clear and cool down to 6 overnight. Sunny and 18 for Friday, and we're above seasonal through the weekend, but there is going to be some showers on Thanksgiving Sunday. The guaranteed high, 17.
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3: Coming up at 6:30, suspect in a violent home invasion in North Scarborough back on the run after police say he cut off his GPS ankle monitor. Our Carl Hansky's in a neighborhood the suspect's known to frequent in the city's northwest. And we're also continuing to monitor that crash on the eastbound 401 Express approaching Morningside. All lanes blocked there. A tractor trailer is involved. Vehicles are passing by using the shoulder.
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3: 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Three teams were knocked out in the MLB playoffs last night, including the New York Yankees, where interference from a fan cost them in their own ballpark. Our Simon Bennett has the latest from baseball's postseason.
13: The Yankees facing Tampa Bay in the Bronx. Sixth inning, they thought they had tied the game here.
15: It's a home run!
13: The replay showed a fan reached over the fence and touched it.
15: Oh, man, this angle. Look how far over these. Now that angle changes things.
16: After review, we have spectator interference.
13: The Yankees still down a run, and it ended that way. Tampa the sweep of the 4-3 win. Junior Caminero channeling his inner Vladdy.
17: You're celebrating at Yankee Stadium. What's this like?
18: Tevez! Tevez! Sweep! The Yankees lose!
13: They get either Cleveland or the White Sox. The NLCS is set. The LA Dodgers and Milwaukee Brewers both advance. That starts on Sunday. Simon Bennett, 680 News Radio.
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10: This is Lisa Emerald from the 680 News Radio Traffic Center. Eastbound on the 401, approaching Morningside in the Express, all lanes remain closed off due to a crash. Vehicles are still able to pass through using the shoulder at this time. The 680 Traffic Watch continues.
2: 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Morning, Mike.
21: Morning, Paul. Seeing another downdraft on the morning markets. Day after we saw the Toronto stock market, TSX Composite Index, plunge by 600 points or 1.7%. The Dow Jones was down 340 in the Wednesday trade, down 0.6%. The catalyst, rising prices for oil and the risk that that brings for rising inflation and the uptrend for bond yields. And once again this morning, I'm looking at the price for oil, now north of $92 a barrel, up 4.2% in the early trade. This after comments from U.S. President Donald Trump, who says he's not really interested now in doing a deal with Iran and might resume a bombing campaign against the Middle East country. Watching U.S. 10-year Treasury yields go up to 5.34%, matching the highest since 2002. Down go U.S. stock futures. The Dow futures pointing to a drop of over 400 points at the opening trades this morning. And the overseas markets are also lower, with the Nikkei earlier dropping 0.6%, and red ink throughout the European Union markets. Samsung reported stellar earnings and gave guidance today of massive quarterly earnings going forward. In fact, Samsung set a record for the biggest operating profit for a tech company ever, $80 billion. And yet, all the stock is down this morning because the company, even as is forecasting, or seeing an 800% growth rate in its earnings. Not enough. Down go the share price for Samsung by 2%. The Canadian dollar is steady at 70.11 cents. The price for gold up $5, 41.46. Bitcoin's down 700 at 82,600. At the Business Center, I'm Mike Apple.
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2: Right now, 10 degrees with a few clouds. 680 News Time, 6:30.
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0: It's Thursday, October 8th. Good morning. I'm Catherine Jeté.
2: I'm Paul Cook. Here's what's making news right now.
0: Traffic alerts. All lanes blocked on the eastbound 401 Express approaching Morningside due to a crash involving a tractor trailer.
21: Toronto police warning of a violent offender on the run after cutting off his ankle monitor. He's known to frequent the Jane Shepherd area.
2: Transit alert. No trains running on the Yonge Line between St. Clair and College stations because of a mechanical problem.
1: At times, it was more squabbling than debate.
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1: The top two contenders for mayor of Toronto trade jabs in a second debate in as many days.
13: The Maine Police on a tough western swing starting tonight in Vegas, and it happened again. Sports at 45.
21: U.S. stock futures taking a tumble this morning, down another 400 points on the Dow as bond yields climb and the price for oil is going up. And Samsung set some records for the tech sector, business at 56.
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0: It's time for Rogers Xfinity Internet. Traffic and weather together on the ones. Craig Gear is at the traffic center. Good morning, Craig.
8: Hey, good morning, Catherine and Paul. So eastbound 401 is busy approaching the 427, almost south of Pearson now, through to just east of Keele, alternating express collectors. And the only good news left on the eastbound 401 is you're in the clear until around Markham Road, but it does start to slow in the express. You want to be in the collectors well before there, if you can, just for a nice smooth ride, if you're passing Morningside. So approaching Morningside in the express, all lanes are blocked off. You're moving through in the right shoulder, and this is due to a collision cleanup and investigation that's happening here. So eastbound 401 backed up heavily from approaching Markham Road in the express all the way through to Morningside. You are moving through, but it's very slow and just the right shoulder open. Westbound 401 slow, 412 to Salem. And the problem at the Allen in the express has cleared. Delays from Kennedy, alternating express collectors out to about Avenue Road now. Northbound 404 north of Stouffville Road. We had a vehicle fire in the right shoulder. Something to watch for there. Thanks to traffic spotters for pointing that out. Southbound, the problem at Lawrence is gone on the DVP. It's slow approaching Shepherd to south of Lawrence. And now with an issue on the 410, here's Lisa Amaral.
9: If you're traveling southbound on the 410, just south of Queen, that left lane remains blocked off due to a collision, still causing a very heavy backup from Sandalwood Parkway. On the northbound 410, it looks like construction is still in place from Beauvert to Sandalwood, right lane taken out. So seeing delays from Beauvert, keep in mind those Beauvert ramps to the highway are closed, as well as the ramps to and from Sandalwood Parkway. Southbound on the 427, it's heavy from Derry to the 409, and East QEW filling in from Guelph Line to Walkers, then Mississauga Road to Dixie. Your next report coming up in less than 10 minutes with the forecast now, Denise Andriacci.
7: We are seasonal today with a guaranteed high of 17, sun and cloud, but still the chance of some showers and a slight risk of thunderstorms this afternoon as well. We had some late night thunderstorms yesterday, so there is that potential. We'll keep an eye on the radar. Winds are gusty again, but they're out of the west-northwest, nearing 50 kilometers per hour. The guaranteed high today, 17.
2: Right now, 10 degrees, a few clouds, 680 News Time, 6:33.
0: It's been months since police have known the whereabouts of a young man facing charges in a violent home invasion in Scarborough. And now they're ramping up their search for the fugitive believed to have cut off his ankle monitor after missing a court date.
2: 680's Carl Hanske's in the Jane and Wilson area this morning where the fugitive has been spotted in the past. And he joins us live. Carl.
21: That's right, Paul. Ricardo Gonzalez is on the run and hiding somewhere, maybe here in the Jane Shepherd area where he is known to frequent. That has residents concerned.
11: It's unnerving. You feel unnerved.
25: Very disturbing. I have a camera at my front door.
11: I was just scared.
25: What will you do now as precaution?
11: I'll be more careful and look around.
21: Toronto police are asking everyone to look around for the 22-year-old Gonzalez, whose photos posted on our City News website. He was one of two people arrested in a violent home invasion in January that saw a victim stabbed by two bandits who smashed their way into a house demanding cash. Gonzalez was released on bail on condition he wear a GPS ankle monitor that is now believed to have been cut off. If you see him, call 911. Reporting live at Jane and Wilson, Carl Hanske, 680 News Radio.
0: happening now on the Yonge subway line. Trains are not running on Line 1 between St. Clair and College stations. The TTC says crews are working to fix a mechanical problem and shuttle buses are running, but it's not clear when regular service might resume.
2: 680 News Time, 6:35. The race for Toronto mayor has gone from mostly friendly to fiery just 2.5 weeks out from voting day. Last evening's debate focused on East End issues with the feistiest of the campaign so far. Our Kevin Meisner has the highlights ahead of another debate today. Kevin.
1: Yeah, Paul, incumbent Olivia Chow and Brad Bradford were the only two candidates in this debate, but still talked over at each other at times, sounding more like several people, forcing the moderator to step in.
5: If I was to go out and ask somebody for additional money.
3: Can you understand them?
1: Now, Bradford attacked Chow's record of tax hikes. Chow struck a nerve, accusing Bradford of cutting TTC service while on the commission and affecting Scarborough.
5: Madam Mayor, we made a decision to operate the transit during the pandemic.
6: You raised the fare twice. You cut the services so people in Scarborough have to wait longer for the buses.
5: That's not true.
6: And absolutely.
1: Now Bradford jabbed back, questioning why Chow isn't sitting on the police board.
5: John Tory sat on the police board. David Miller sat on the police board. Mel Lastman sat on the police board. Mayor Chow chose not to. And some things when it comes to leadership are just so important, you don't delegate those responsibilities away.
1: Now, Chow responded by taking aim at one of Bradford's backers.
6: You proudly accepted an endorsement from a conservative MP who thinks that there should be more handguns on our street.
5: And why folks at home, this is kind of the point. Of she doesn't want to answer the question.
1: Now, the top two contenders for mayor of Toronto are back at it again today for a third debate in as many days. This one goes at noon. Kevin Meisner, 680 News Radio.
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8: I'm Craig Gear at the Traffic Center watching this collision on the eastbound 401. All lanes are blocked in the express approaching Morningside. You're getting by in the right shoulder. The traffic watch continues.
0: 680 News Time, 6:37. The remnants of a hurricane set to batter Florida's northern Gulf Coast in the next couple of days could also have an impact on your Thanksgiving plans, especially if they involve time outdoors. 680's Jamie Pulford joins us live tracking the storm. Jamie.
12: Yeah, Catherine, after almost going a full season with no hurricanes, the late arrival of the first one in the Atlantic now means the Thanksgiving weekend forecast here is taking a bit of a hit. Weather specialist Denise Andriachi.
7: Because if this system wasn't developing in the Atlantic, we were going to have a dry and mild Thanksgiving Sunday. So we're watching for periods of rain and scattered showers, and then we could still see a little bit of wet weather early Thanksgiving Monday as well.
12: Blame that weather pivot on Hurricane Isaias moving toward the U.S. Gulf Coast. CNN meteorologist Chris Warren.
15: It has been a very quiet hurricane season in the Atlantic Basin, and that is due in large part because of El Nino.
12: Now, this is also the first hurricane since Milton in 2024 set to come ashore in the mainland U.S., bringing a life-threatening storm surge to the Florida Panhandle, southern Alabama, southern Mississippi. Landfall expected late tomorrow or early Saturday. Reporting live, Jamie Pulfer, 680 News Radio.
2: Update from the TTC. 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Full service has resumed on the Yonge subway line between St. Clair and College stations.
0: 680 News Time, 6:38. Biscuit is back. The prize-winning bunny stolen from the Markham Fair on the weekend is back home with his family after a stranger posted a cash reward for his safe return. The owner of the fluffy Holland Lop rabbit writes on Facebook, they're overjoyed. Victoria McClellan says her 10-year-old daughter couldn't believe how many people she's never met cared about her and wanted to help find Biscuit. The Markham and East York Agricultural Society says the reward was offered by someone who stepped forward simply because she cared. It isn't sharing how much money was involved. It does say it's reviewing security protocols to prevent similar incidents.
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0: Still to come on 680 News Radio, a serious crash on the eastbound 401 at Morningside that has all the express lanes blocked off. You'll hear traffic and weather together.
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0: It's time for Rogers Xfinity Internet. Traffic and weather together on the ones. Here's Craig Gear.
8: Yeah, all lanes are blocked here in the express on the eastbound 401. This report brought to you by Pfizer Canada ULC. So a huge crash scene here stretching all the way back to just east of Nielsen, all the way through to Morningside where the collision is. So lots of emergency vehicles in between these two points that I just mentioned. Eastbound 401 is busy approaching the 427 to Keele Express Collectors, and that's just seemingly volume, no problems in between there that anyone's pointed out to us, at least nothing there just yet. Knock on wood. And then you get slow from Markham Road in the express all the way through to approaching Morningside, where you'll be forced into that right shoulder to get by. So you're not forced into the collectors. You can stay in the express, but if you get into the collectors, it's a much better drive. So getting by in the right shoulder approaching Morningside due to this crash. Westbound 401 slow 412 to Salem from White's Road to Port Union in the collectors thanks to construction. And then it starts to slow again from Meadowvale through to Nielsen Express collectors thanks to the eastbound problem. People taking a look at the eastbound issue on the westbound side. Slow Victoria Park to Avenue Road Express collectors on the westbound 401. Stalled vehicle. It's a new one at the 400 in the collectors. In the right lane, delays from the Allen Express collectors and then slow from the 400 in the collectors to Dixon. Might have a new issue on the northbound DVP approaching the 401. Give us a shout at Star 680. What's up here? Just outside of camera view. Can't quite make out what's happening here, but a delay from Lawrence up to the 401. Really slow on the northbound DVP now. Looks like problems on the north 404 north of Stouffville Road have cleared, and southbound 404 DVP is slow approaching Shepherd to south of Lawrence. Here's Lisa Amaral.
4: Well, it looks like we might have some new problems on the Toronto-bound QEW. The ramp to get off at Red Hill Valley, currently seeing the left lane blocked off due to a crash. Looks like emergency crews are on scene. It is causing a delay throughout that area. Going to be heavy Burlington Skyway to Fairview. And then as you're using the ramp to get off at Fairview, the right lane is blocked off due to a crash. Looks like a vehicle went off and into the ditch, so be careful there. East QEW busy Guelph line to Walkers, then Mississauga Road to Dixie. Eastbound Gardner starting to fill in from Park Lawn to Jamison. And then again, as you're approaching the Jarvis ramp and then southbound on the 410, we still have this issue just south of Queen. It's the left lane blocked off with a crash that continues to cause major delays from Sandalwood Parkway. 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With the forecast, Denise Andriacci.
7: Back to seasonal today after hitting 23 degrees yesterday. Our guaranteed high is 17, and we have plenty of dry moments with a lot of sunshine today, but we're going to be watching for a chance of showers and afternoon thunderstorms. It's windy again. This time these winds are out of the west-northwest, gusts nearing 50 kilometers per hour. Clear and cool tonight, a low of 6, sunny and 18 for Friday. The guaranteed high today, 17.
2: And right now, 10 degrees with a few clouds. 680 News Time, 644.
0: Canada is falling further behind in meeting climate action targets as the federal government moves away from the goals of the Trudeau era.
2: Our Mike Eppel reports from the 680 Business Center.
21: A report by the Canadian Climate Institute says the country's oil and gas sector accounted for a lower level of emissions in 2025, despite boosts in production. But recent moves by the Carney government to increase spending on energy output will shift the country farther from meeting emissions targets. Total emissions last year increased to 691 million tons of carbon dioxide, the equivalent of 161 million gas-powered vehicles driven for a year. Canada's current target under the Paris Agreement is to cut emissions 40 to 45% below 2005 levels by 2030 and hit net zero by 2050. The government's own figures show Canada's emissions have gone down by just over 10% compared to 2005 levels. The Climate Institute says the rate things are going, Canada might be as much as 20 years behind on achieving the 2030 target. Mike Eppel, 680 News Radio.
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0: invasion after he missed a court appearance and apparently cut off his ankle monitor. 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And still to come on 6:30 News.
1: A Canadian poet is considered a frontrunner to win the biggest honor in the literary world. 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
3: Captain and Maple Leafs left home in a high after that comeback win Tuesday. Might be their toughest road swing of the year. Colorado and Utah to come, but it's Vegas tonight. Leafs 2-2, Vegas 3-1. It's a late start, 10 o'clock. MLB playoffs, the Yankees done in the ALDS again. Tampa completed the sweep with a 4-3 win. They're off to their first ALCS since 2020. Face either Cleveland or the White Sox. The Guardians extended that series with the 9-3 win yesterday. Game 4 tonight. The National League, the LA Dodgers three-peat hopes still alive. Beat the Braves 4-1 to take that series in 4. Milwaukee advanced with a 3-1 win in San Diego to finish the Padres season, so it's Brewers-Dodgers in the NLCS starting Sunday. WNBA semifinals. Golden State in just their second year, a win away from the finals, up 2-0. Beat Vegas 83-81. Atlanta over New York, 101-98. The Dream also up 2 love there. 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
5: Craig Gear from the Traffic Center. Eastbound 401, all lanes blocked in the express approaching Morningside. Now you are getting by in the right shoulder. New alert, northbound DVP, the ramp to the east and west 401 blocked with a crash involving a motorcycle. The traffic watch continues.
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0: 6:30 News Time, 6:49. It's been more than a decade since a Canadian won the prestigious Nobel Prize in Literature. And as we hear from 6:80's Charlene Close, a Canadian poet is considered a front runner this morning.
1: The winner will be announced in Stockholm, Sweden, just after 7 our time this morning. The bookies are throwing Canadian poet Anne Carson's name around, giving the 76-year-old 10-1 odds. She's known for mixing poetry and prose and combining contemporary stories with ancient myth. Probably her best-known writings are in her 1998 novel, Autobiography of Red. The odds makers are also paying attention to another Canadian. Handmaid's Tale author Margaret Atwood is a 20-1 favorite. Only one Canadian has ever won the prestigious prize, Alice Munro, in 2013. Charlene Close, 6:80 News Radio.
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0: It's time for Rogers Xfinity Internet traffic and weather together on the ones. Craig Gear is at the Traffic Center. Craig, a brutal commute.
5: Yes, lots of problems. This report brought to you by Kotak Law, and a new one is now blocking your access off of the DVP northbound onto the 401. You can't go east, you can't go west. It's completely blocked off for now. Now, it's a

0: It's a crash. Traffic spotters, multiple have said it's a motorcyclist that was on the ground here as well. So northbound DVP is heavy approaching Lawrence up to the 401. You can go northbound and continue on to the 404, but if you wanted to go east or west on the 401, you can't do it. Express collectors, that ramp, you can't do it. Can't get west. Delays approaching Lawrence up to the 401. So brutal on the northbound DVP. And then a vehicle fire is still here. The cleanup approaching Bloomington on the north 404. So that's got the right lane reblocked and a delay as you approach Bloomington. Eastbound 401 hasn't changed either. So approaching Morningside in the express, all lanes are blocked off. You can still get by. They're letting you by in the right shoulder. But express lanes, not where you want to be as you approach Morningside. Delays approaching the 427 to Keele with volume. And then from Markham Road to approaching Morningside. Westbound 401, slow 412 to Salem. From Whites Road to Port Union in the collectors, thanks to construction. Meadowvale to Nielsen, thanks to the visual distraction of the eastbound closure of the express. And then slow on the West 401, Victoria Park to Avenue Road. 400 in the collectors, a right lane blocked with a stalled vehicle, and it's really heavy from the Allen Express collectors as well. Southbound 400, hearing of a crash approaching Line 5, and that's in the right lane. Here's Lisa Amaral.
1: Toronto bound on the QEW, the crash we were seeing on the ramp from Red Hill Valley Parkway to the Toronto bound QEW has cleared away. It does still have delays from Barton Street, though. Further on the Toronto bound QEW, the ramp to Fairview, also seeing the right lane blocked with a crash. It's a vehicle in a ditch. Crews are currently on scene. And then if you're traveling on the southbound 410, just south of Queen, that left lane still blocked off due to a crash. It continues to cause a pretty heavy backup from Sandalwood Parkway. 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With the forecast now, Denise Andriacci.
2: Seasonal today, the guaranteed high is 17, and we have a mix of sun and cloud, but the chance of showers and the risk of thunderstorms. Winds are gusty again. They're out of the west-northwest today, nearing 50 kilometers per hour. We're mainly clear tonight. We get a little cool. We're down to a low of 6, so it is a chilly Friday morning, but we'll climb to near 18 with lots of sunshine. We're above seasonal Saturday with sun and cloud near 19, and mild on Sunday, but unfortunately, we also have the chance of showers and periods of rain. The guaranteed high for today, 17.
3: Coming up at 7 o'clock, it's a brutal commute with multiple crashes blocking major routes this morning, including the eastbound 401 express at Morningside and the ramp from the northbound DVP to the 401 in both directions.
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3: The Leafs open their first road trip of the young season in Vegas tonight. As our Simon Bennett tells us, Tuesday's win has them flying west on a high.
6: Okay, it was only three games without a point to start before it finally happened for Gavin McKenna. His first two NHL points, including goal number one Tuesday against Nashville, under the Toronto microscope, with some fans very quick to judge on social media. His breakout was huge. On Sportsnet 590, the fan, Justin Bourne and Nick Kiprios.
7: He's another guy in this team that can make a play that last year they didn't have.
8: That's my point. They need that.
7: Yeah.
8: And if he doesn't do it, then it throws a curveball into whatever else follows.
6: It is a tough road trip coming up. Stops in Colorado and Utah await them, but first Vegas, against whom they've lost three in a row and 7 of 10. It goes at 10 tonight. Simon Bennett, 680 News Radio.
3: Still to come, stock futures taking a tumble for a second day as the price for oil is jumping by more than 5%. You'll hear the market minute.
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10: Meanwhile, newly minted captain Thomas Chabot leads the Senators against the Predators. And Original Six rivals go head-to-head in Montreal. It's Red Wings versus Canadiens. Later, Zane Parekh and the Flames take on the Ducks. 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
0: Craig Gear from the Traffic Center. All express lanes blocked. Only the right shoulders open on the eastbound 401 approaching Morningside and northbound DVP. You are getting by onto the ramps to the east or west 401 now. We'll have a full update in minutes. The Traffic Watch continues.
3: And now the Dynamic Market Minute. Here's Mike Apple.
13: Catherine, on the same day U.S. President Donald Trump was saying that he should be named this year's winner of the Nobel Peace Prize, he was also saying that he might consider restarting the bombing campaign against Iran, saying he's not really interested now in doing a deal with the Middle East country to end the war. The Atlantic reporting, the White House has asked the Pentagon to drop strike options against Iran that could be executed before the midterm elections. That is sending the price for oil sharply to the upside this morning. A jump of $4.38 for West Texas Intermediate, up 5% at $92.65 a barrel U.S. The rising risks of inflation and energy supply disruption taking U.S. stock futures sharply to the downside for a second day. The Dow futures pointing to a drop of nearly 500 points at the start of this morning's trade. The TSX yesterday dropped 607 points, 1.7%. Price for gold is higher by $2.41.43. The Canadian dollar steady at 70.13 cents U.S. The exchange at $1.42.5. Bitcoin starting things off this morning down $700 at $82,600 U.S. At the Business Center, I'm Mike Apple.
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18: It's Thursday, October 8th. Good morning. I'm Paul Cook.
3: I'm Catherine Jette. Here's what's making news right now.
18: Traffic alert. Northbound DVP. Major delays to the ramps for both the eastbound and westbound 401 due to a motorcycle crash. A full traffic report is seconds away.
19: Toronto police on the hunt for a violent offender on the run after cutting off his GPS ankle monitor.
20: At times, it can be hard to understand.
21: That's not true.
22: And oh, absolutely.
21: I have to just say.
20: Incumbent Olivia Chow and Brad Bradford clash as the top two contenders for Toronto mayor meet for a second night in a head-to-head debate.
23: Will a Canadian win the world's most prestigious literary award today? The Nobel Prize in Literature is minutes away from being announced.
24: The 2-2 Leafs open a tough road trip in Vegas tonight. While in the baseball playoffs, the Rays, Dodgers, and Brewers all advanced. Sports at 15.
13: An early 5% jump for the price for oil, leading to higher bond yields, a sell-off for bonds, and the stock markets. Dow futures pointing to a drop of 500 points. Business at 26.
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18: Rogers, Xfinity Internet, traffic and weather together on the ones. Craig Gear at the Traffic Center. Good morning, Craig.
0: Hey, good morning, Paul. So lots of problems on the northbound DVP now. So north of Lawrence, the two left lanes are blocked off with a crash. We've got a fire truck and some other emergency response here. So inside of this delay, because there's already a delay because of an issue on the ramp to the East and West 401. So you got a delay approaching Lawrence all the way up to, well, past the thing north of Lawrence and then all the way up to the 401. So here's a bit of a good update, I guess. So the ramps to the East and West 401 are still partially blocked off here. But a fire truck left the bullnose, so people are cutting across the bullnose to get onto the East and West 401 to bypass this collision. But it's still a real heavy jam up here on the northbound DVP, unfortunately, from approaching Lawrence all the way up to the 401. So just heads up here, you've got a problem at the top end. And a vehicle fire cleanup approaching Bloomington on the 404 is in the right lane with a delay. Eastbound 401 approaching Morningside in the Express, all lanes are still blocked off. You are getting by in the right shoulder, and there's a transfer into the collectors to avoid this just as the delay starts. So from east to Markham Road in the Express, it's slow to approaching Morningside. That's the eastbound 401. So all express lanes blocked off for now still with another collision, but you are getting by in a shoulder. Here's Lisa Amaral.
1: On the southbound 410, just south of Queen, the left lane remains blocked off with a crash. Emergency crew still on scene. It's quite heavy still from Sandalwood Parkway. Northbound side of the 410 between Beauvert and Sandalwood, right lane has been blocked off with construction. I'm no longer seeing delays, so I'm going to assume that this has cleared, as well as the reopening of the ramps at Beauvert and Sandalwood Parkway. East QEW volume, Guelph line to Walkers, east of Erin Mills to Dixie, then eastbound Gardner, slow Park Lawn to Jameson and Spadina to the Jarvis Ramp. Your next report in less than 10 minutes with the forecast, Denise Andriacci.
2: Sun and cloud today with the chance of showers and a slight risk of thunderstorms this afternoon. Winds out of the west-northwest, gusts nearing 50 kilometers per hour, so it's another windy day. We are seasonal after hitting 23 degrees yesterday. Today's guaranteed high, 17.
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18: This just into 680 News. The winner of the Nobel Prize for Literature has just been announced.
3: 680's Charlene Close is here live with a proud Canadian moment from Stockholm. Charlene.
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7: The Nobel Prize in Literature 2026 is awarded to the Canadian author Anne Carson for her bold and inventive oeuvre that in playful dialogue with the classical tradition has created new forms for contemporary literature.
5: So the 76-year-old Anne Carson winning one of the world's most prestigious literary awards, the Nobel Prize in Literature. 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
18: 680 News Time, 7:04. Police are looking for help from the public, tracking down a 22-year-old suspect in a violent home invasion who they believe cut off his ankle monitor. 680's Carl Hansky's in the city's northwest where the fugitive is known to hang out, and he joins us live. Carl.
19: That's right, Paul. He was one of two people arrested in a violent home invasion that saw a person stabbed and seriously injured. And now Ricardo Gonzalez is on the run and hiding somewhere, possibly here in the Jane and Shepherd area, where he is known to frequent. And to residents?
22: It is very upsetting. It is.
25: It's a little bit worrisome. I have an alarm in my house and I haven't really used it. I'm actually thinking now I'm going to be putting it on while I'm home during the day.
19: The 22-year-old Gonzalez was released on bail on condition that he wear a GPS ankle monitor, but it's believed he cut off that monitor and is now on the loose.
26: That's scary. In my opinion, the law needs to get tougher. I feel like they get away with a lot.
19: A photo of Gonzalez is posted on our website. Police say if you see him, call 911. Reporting live at Jane and Shepherd, Carl Hansky, 680 News Radio.
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0: Craig Gear from the Traffic Center. Eastbound 401 express lanes partially blocked approaching Morningside due to a collision. And on the northbound DVP, access to the East and West 401 is partially blocked due to another crash. The traffic watch continues.
3: 680 News Time, 7:06. The two leading contenders in the Toronto mayor's race made their pitches to the people of Scarborough in a debate focused on East End issues, and they'll go head-to-head once again today, just 2.5 weeks out from the municipal vote. 680's Kevin Meisner joins us live on the Campaign Watch. Kevin.
20: Yeah, Catherine, incumbent Olivia Chow and Councillor Brad Bradford found themselves talking over each other several times in this debate. Even the audience got involved at one point, forcing the moderator to shush them.
4: That just was to very look. Clear.
6: You have to do that people. Work. No, we're on the
4: All
6: stage.
4: Right.
6: We're having a debate.
4: Audience, please.
20: On the city's finances, Bradford accused Chow of lacking courage to find savings.
6: What I've heard over the past number of weeks here is a mayor who has run out of ideas, a mayor who doesn't have a vision, who doesn't have anything left in the tank and is just trying to engage in scare tactics and fear mongering.
20: Chow took aim at Bradford's suggestion her student meal program shouldn't be expanded.
4: You accuse me of saying lowering expectations. That is exactly what you just did.
6: You said
4: that we would not, let us not expect so much.
6: So
4: if you don't put out your vision and say this is what we need, how would we ever get there?
20: Now, the top two contenders for mayor of Toronto will be back at it in a matter of hours for their third debate in as many days. Today's debate is at noon. Kevin Meisner, 680 News Radio.
18: 680 News Time, 7:07. A hurricane expected to hit Florida on Saturday could also have an impact on any outdoor Thanksgiving plans here in the GTA. Our Jamie Pulford joins us live with a long weekend preview. Jamie.
5: Yeah, Paul, here's the situation. Initially, this long weekend forecast was packing summer vibes. Sunshine, double-digit temperatures. Now it's a little less spectacular for Sunday and Monday, thanks to this late-forming first hurricane of the season in the Atlantic. Weather specialist Denise Andriacci.
2: The remnants of this system, it will be an area of low pressure by the time it makes its way into southern Ontario, likely on Sunday, but it's still going to bring this chance of accumulative rain.
5: Hurricane Isai is projected to make landfall late tomorrow or early Saturday along the U.S. Gulf Coast. We're talking southeastern Louisiana, Mississippi, the Florida Panhandle. CNN meteorologist Chris Warren.
8: Still has time and room to develop and get stronger as it approaches the coast over these very warm waters.
5: And it's expected to be the first hurricane to make landfall in the mainland U.S. since Milton in 2024. Reporting live, Jamie Pulver, 680 News Radio.
3: And family dinners and pumpkin patch visits won't be the only things going on in the city this weekend. There are multiple events taking place, including Bounce Fest at Banting Park and the Woodbridge Fall Fair near Kipling and Highway 7. For the first time in its history, Canada's Wonderland will be open Thanksgiving Monday. You can also visit other attractions like the CN Tower, the Toronto Zoo. Toronto FC's at BMO Field. Comedian Chelsea Handler takes over Meridian Hall on Saturday evening. And it is the final weekend of advance voting here in the city.
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18: Coming up in 60 seconds, traffic and weather together on the ones, including issues on the northbound DVP, including around the ramps to both the eastbound and westbound 401. Where there's been a motorcycle crash.
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18: 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Here's Craig Gere.
0: This report is brought to you by the Big Apple. So northbound DVP, north of Lawrence, the two left lanes are blocked off with a crash. Fire trucks across those two left lanes. And then the ramp to the east and west 401 is partially blocked off at the top end of the DVP. The Bullnose is open, so people are cutting across the Bullnose to use this ramp. And it looks like they are cleaning this one up. But a northbound DVP is slow approaching Eglinton all the way up to the 401. And then a delay approaching Bloomington to Bloomington. So as you approach Bloomington, it's slow. We've got a vehicle fire cleanup where the right lane is blocked. Southbound delays approaching Shepherd to south of Don Mills, and then heavy from Bloor to Richmond. Eastbound 401 approaching Morningside in the Express. It's partially blocked here too. You're getting by in the right shoulder in the Express. There is a transfer to the collectors right before here. It starts to slow from east of Markham Road in the Express to approaching Morningside. Once you get east of Markham Road, you can transfer into the collectors, or you can do it earlier. Delays on the East 401 approaching the 427 to Keele. Westbound delays, 412 to Salem. White's Road to Port Union in the collectors, thanks to construction. Meadowvale to Nielsen Express collectors, thanks to the eastbound crash. Kennedy to Avenue Road Express collectors. A new problem at Bayview in the collectors in the left lane. And then a stalled vehicle at the 400 in the collectors in the right lane as well, jamming up the North 400. And then also just jamming up the drive on the westbound 401, slow from the Allen, alternating to Dixon. Here's Lisa Amaral.
1: Southbound on the 410, we have some good news. The crash just south of Queen has finally cleared away. Right now, we do continue to see delays, though, from Sandalwood Parkway down towards Queen. Hopefully, this eases off shortly. Just seeing volume, Toronto-bound QEW approaching the Burlington Skyway to Fairview. The ramp to get off at Fairview still has the right lane blocked off due to that crash. Looks like they have pulled the vehicle out of the ditch, so this should clear shortly. Heavy east QEW, Guelph Line to Walkers, east of Erin Mills to Dixie, and then on the Gardner from Park Lawn to the Jarvis Ramp. Try the Big Apple's famous apple bread pies made right before your eyes and now serving the renowned pea meal bacon sandwich from Carousel Bakery at the St. Lawrence Market. The Big Apple, exit 497 off the 401 or thebigapple.ca. With the forecast, Denise Andriacci.
2: 17 is the guaranteed high today. We do have sun and cloud, but there's the risk of afternoon thunderstorms. It's windy again. Gusts out of the west-northwest up to 50 kilometers per hour. Mainly clear and cool tonight. We're down to a low near 6. Sunny and 18 degrees for Friday. Today's guaranteed high, 17.
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13: And seeing a slump for the markets so far this early trade, Catherine, the Dow futures down over 500 points or 1%. NASDAQ futures down 250, 0.75%. The catalyst, a rising price for oil, which is back above almost, well, $93 a barrel, $92.70, gaining $4.50 or 5.1% in the early trades. That's on renewed risk assessment on the war in the Middle East and potential of a restart of the bombing campaign by the U.S. versus Iran. The bond yields are going up on inflation risks this morning. The U.S. 10-year at 5.35%. That's a fresh 24-year high. Up 6.5 basis points already. The Canada 10-year just above 4%. The international markets all down on for stocks through the Eurozone and earlier in the Asia-Pacific trade. The Canadian dollar is down 0.1 cent. It's 70.09 cents U.S. At the Business Center, I'm Mike Apple.
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18: SunCloud mix on the way today for the GTA. Chance of showers, risk of thunderstorms are guaranteed, highs 17. Good morning. I'm Paul Cook.
3: I'm Catherine Jette. Here are the top stories right now.
18: Traffic alert. Two big issues making a mess of the morning rush. Northbound DVP ramp to eastbound 401 partially blocked due to a crash. Emergency crews currently still on scene. Eastbound 401 approaching Morningside. All lanes still blocked. Cars still using the shoulder to pass through. A full traffic report coming up at 721. A Torontonian has just been announced the winner of this year's Nobel Prize for Literature. Poet Anne Carson's being lauded by the Swedish Academy for her bold and inventive work, highlighting her playful dialogue with classical tradition that has created new forms for contemporary literature. And squabble, squabble before the gobble, gobble. Olivia Chow and Bradford go head-to-head in a testy Scarborough debate as advanced voting continues through Thanksgiving Sunday.
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21: Paul Gavin McKenna is going to explore North America with the Leafs this year. His first trip in Vegas. Toronto 2-2, opening a three-game Western swing, flying high after erasing a 3-0 deficit against the Preds Tuesday. Of course, McKenna scored his first goal and recorded his first 2 points on Tuesday in that comeback win. Game time, 10 o'clock. Baseball, another Yankees season fading into the night. Tampa Bay swept New York with a 4-3 win. Anthony Volpe's game-tying home run in the sixth was wiped out when it was ruled a fan reached over the fence to grab it. That's as close as they got. Rays way far to the White Sox or Cleveland. The Guardians took game 3, 9-3 to avoid the sweep. It's an 8 o'clock start for game 4 in Sportsnet. And that's the only series left. Both National League matchups are done. The LA Dodgers in the NLCS for the third straight year finished the Braves in 4 with a 4-1 win. Milwaukee advanced as well. 3-1 in San Diego. So it's a Sunday start for Brewers Dodgers in the NLCS. WNBA, what a sophomore season for Golden State. The Valkyries up 2-0 in defending champs Vegas in the semifinals, taking game 2, 83-81. The Atlanta Dream also went away from playing for the title, up 2-0 in New York. They won game 2, 101-98. 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
0: Craig Gear from the Traffic Center. Eastbound 401 approaching Morningside. The express lane's partially blocked. You're getting by in just the right shoulder. And a good update on the northbound DVP. You can now get on to the east and west 401. Just that ramp to the east 401's partially blocked. The traffic watch continues.
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18: 680 News Time, 719. Biscuit the Bunny's back at home. 680's Eva Fragiscatos has more on the little fella's safe return.
15: Biscuit, the prize-winning Holland Lop rabbit stolen from the Markham Fair over the weekend, has been found and is home with his family after a cash reward was posted online for his safe return. In a post on Facebook, the family says they are overjoyed, and mom Victoria McClellan says her 10-year-old daughter could not believe how many people she's never met cared about her and wanted to help find Biscuit. She also gave a very special thank you to a stranger who has been involved with the Markham Fair for years, who generously offered to contribute towards the cash reward. The Markham and East York Agricultural Society won't share how much money was involved, but it does say it's reviewing its security protocols to prevent similar incidents. I'm Eva Fragiscatos.
18: 680 News Time, 720.
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0: This report is brought to you by Frank Leo. Good stuff here on the northbound DVP. Unfortunately, you still have the crash north of Lawrence with the two left lanes blocked here. But right up at the top, you can now get eastbound or westbound on the 401 or continue on to the 404 unimpeded. So all lanes open. That crash came and it went very quickly. So northbound DVP ramps to the 401. Everything's cleared up. You've still got a delay approaching Eglinton up to the 401, though. And then vehicle fire cleanup approaching Bloomington on the northbound 404, where the right lane is blocked there. Southbound delays approaching Shepherd to south of Don Mills, and then Bloor to Richmond. Eastbound 401 is slow, approaching the 427 to Keele Express Collectors. And just getting by in the shoulder still, approaching Morningside in the Express. All express lanes are blocked off here, but right shoulders open due to this collision cleanup in the eastbound 401 is slow east of Markham Road in the express. There is a transfer to the collectors right there if you miss an earlier opportunity to slide yourself into the collectors. Westbound 401, busy 412 to Salem, Whites Road to Port Union in the collectors, Medivale to Nielsen Express and collectors, Kennedy to Avenue Road. You've got a crash reported through Bayview in the collectors in the left lane, and a stalled vehicle at the 400 in the collectors sitting in the right lane, and a delay from the Allen alternating express collectors to Dixon. Southbound 400 still with the crash approaching Line 5, and it's heavy from approaching 88. Here's more with Lisa Amaral.
1: Well, if you're traveling on the Toronto-bound QEW, it's really filling in as you're approaching the Burlington Skyway towards Fairview. Some good news, the ramp to Fairview, that crash we were seeing, has cleared away. Eastbound QEW, you'll see off and on delays between Guelph Line and Walker's, then again from east of Erin Mills to Dixie. Eastbound Gardner, pretty heavily backed up now from the 427, basically all the way across towards the Jarvis ramp. Southbound 427 delays Finch to the 409, and then southbound 410, we're still seeing volume from Sandalwood Parkway down towards Queen. 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Now with the forecast, Denise Andriachi.
2: 17 is our guaranteed high today. That's seasonal for this time of year. We do have sun and cloud. Plenty of dry moments today, but we'll watch for the chance of showers and the risk of afternoon thunderstorms. Winds are out of the west-northwest, gusting 50 kilometers per hour. So that's day three of windy conditions. Mainly clear and cool, down to 6 overnight. Sunny and 18 for Friday, and we're above seasonal through the weekend, but there is going to be some showers on Thanksgiving Sunday. The guaranteed high, 17.
3: And right now, downtown, a clear sky, 11 degrees. And because we did not miss the weather guarantee, the jackpot climbs to $9,400.
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18: You're listening to 680 News Radio. It's going to be a late night for Leafs Nation as the Blue and White open their first road trip of the season in Vegas. Our Simon Bennett looks ahead to a tough Western swing.
21: First proper stretch on the road for 18-year-old Gavin McKenna. You couldn't take him somewhere boring.
6: Vegas, baby, Vegas!
21: Toronto and Sin City to face the Golden Knights after a big win Tuesday, not just coming back from 3-0 down against Nashville, but McKenna recorded his first NHL point and first NHL goal. Sportsnet's Elliot Freeman on the brand new 32 Thoughts.
8: They asked him about, like, how'd you know you were in Toronto? And he said, when I had to come out and talk to you guys, because I didn't have a point in three games. All of a sudden, he just feels so much better about himself. There's no bagels next to his name anymore.
21: Also notable, we're seeing the Austin Matthews of old. 4 points on Tuesday. This is a tough trip. Colorado and Utah, the stops after this. Puck drop in Vegas, 10 o'clock tonight. Simon Bennett, 680 News Radio.
18: 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Business in 60 seconds.
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0: Craig Gere from the Traffic Center. Eastbound 401 Express lanes partially blocked approaching Morningside due to a crash. The traffic watch continues.
18: Now the dynamic market minute with our senior business analyst, Mike Eppel. What's going on, Mike?
13: Seeing the price for oil this morning, Paul, spiked by 5% in the early trade. It's closing in on $93 a barrel for the U.S. benchmark. This after the Atlantic reported that the White House has asked the Pentagon to drop strike options against Iran that could be executed before the midterm elections. The U.S. President, Donald Trump, yesterday saying he wasn't interested in doing a deal with Iran right now and kind of mused about the idea of restarting a bombing campaign. Oil prices up $4.40, 5% at $92.69 a barrel. That's leading to a spike for U.S. Treasury yields once again, a 24-year high for the U.S. benchmark 10-year bond at 5.35%, right now up 6.5 basis points. That's dropping stocks. The stock futures on the Dow down 520 points. NASDAQ futures pointing to a loss of 0.6%. Yesterday was not a great day for the markets either. The TSX plunged 607 points, 1.7% with a sell-off for bank stocks. BlackBerry was down 8%, and shares in the gold sector dropped by 2.5%. The precious metal this morning hovering at $41.44 the ounce. The Canadian dollar is down 0.1%, just barely above an 18-month low, 70.06 cents U.S. Bitcoin down $900 at $82,400. 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
18: Right now, 9 degrees with a few clouds. 680 News Time, 7:30.
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3: It's Thursday, October 8th. Good morning. I'm Catherine Jette.
18: I'm Paul Cook. Here's what's making news right now.
31: A Torontonian wins the world's most prestigious literary award. Anne Carson is the winner of this year's Nobel Prize in Literature.
3: Traffic alert. A crash involving a tractor trailer has the eastbound 401 Express blocked at Morningside, just the shoulder getting by.
1: Toronto police issue an alert about a violent offender on the run after it's believed he cut off his ankle monitor.
4: This time, things got a bit spicy.
15: The point is, Cynthia
16: had a
15: question.
16: No, I started in the city of Toronto. I'm sorry.
15: No, Madam Mayor.
4: The second debate in as many nights sees the top two contenders for Toronto Mayor attacking each other's records.
21: It's a late-night Leafs Nation, a 10 o'clock start in Vegas tonight, while the Rays, Dodgers, and Brewers all moved on in the MLB playoffs. Sports at 45.
13: Stocks and bonds taking a tumble as the price for oil spikes more than 5%. Samsung just did something never before seen in the tech sector. And PepsiCo in with quarterly earnings. Business at 56.
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3: It's time for Rogers Xfinity Internet traffic and weather together on the ones. 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
0: Eastbound 401 approaching Morningside in the Express. You're only getting by in the right shoulder, so it's a crash cleanup happening here. Delays 410 to east of Kiel Express Collectors, and then from east to Markham Road. Mostly in the express to approaching Morningside. So there is a transfer into the collectors just as the delay starts building. But if you get in earlier than that, then you don't have any delay. Westbound 401 slow 412 to Salem, approaching White's Road to Port Union in the collectors, Meadowvale to Nielsen Express collectors, Kennedy to Avenue Road, alternating express collectors as well. You pass something at Bayview in the collectors. It looks like a crash with the left lane blocked. And there's a stalled vehicle still at the 400 in the collectors in the right lane. So a delay on the West 401 from the Allen alternating express collectors to Dixon. Great news, northbound DVP north of Lawrence, all lanes open. That crash is gone. Same with the one up at the ramps to the East and West 401 that were blocking those. You still have a delay from about approaching Lawrence up to the 401 on and off. And a vehicle fire cleanup approaching Bloomington in the right lane with a delay. And a delay on the southbound 400 approaching 88 to Line 5 with the crash there. Here's Lisa Amaral.
17: Well, if you're traveling Toronto-bound QEW, it remains busy from approaching the Burlington Skyway to Fairview, continues on the East QEW between Guelph Line and Dorval off and on, then again from east of Erin Mills to Dixie. Eastbound Gardner backed up from the 427 towards the Jarvis Ramp. If you're traveling southbound on the 410, you'll still run into volume from Sandalwood Parkway down towards Queen. Westbound Gardner is going to be slow from Kipling to the 427. Your next report in less than 10 minutes with the forecast now, Denise Andriacci.
2: We are seasonal today with a guaranteed high of 17, sun and cloud, but still the chance of some showers and a slight risk of thunderstorms this afternoon as well. We had some late night thunderstorms yesterday, so there is that potential. We'll keep an eye on the radar. Winds are gusty again, but they're out of the west-northwest, nearing 50 kilometers per hour. The guaranteed high today, 17.
18: Right now, 9 degrees with a few clouds. 680 News Time, 733.
3: Breaking news on a massive honor for a Canadian writer with strong roots here in Toronto. Poet Anne Carson has won the Nobel Prize in Literature.
18: 680 Charlene Close watched the announcement just a half an hour ago and joins us live. Charlene.
19: Well, you don't have to be Swedish to understand this.
22: Nobelpriset i litteratur år 2026 tilldelas den kanadensiska författaren Anne Carson.
19: The Nobel Prize in Literature this year belongs to Anne Carson, the 76-year-old poet and essayist was born in Toronto. She's been recognized for her bold and inventive work that the Swedish Academy says engages with classical traditions to create new forms. The head of the Nobel Literary Committee praises her for reaching a varied audience.
22: In her collaborations with visual artists and choreographers and with opera and theater directors, she has crossed over into various artistic fields, which has lent her writing a strongly performative aspect.
19: Her work often draws on ancient Greek and Roman themes. She's only the second Canadian ever to win this award. Alice Munro won it in 2013. Reporting live, Charlene Close, 680 News Radio.
3: 680 News Time, 735. The hunt is on for a fugitive. Toronto police say cut off his GPS ankle monitor after missing a court appearance for his arrest in connection with a violent home invasion in North Scarborough. 680's Carl Hansky joins us live from an area the accused is known to frequent in the city's northwest. Carl.
1: Yeah, Catherine, Toronto police believe Ricardo Gonzalez could be hiding somewhere here in the Jane and Shepherd area where he is known to frequent, and that has residents on the lookout.
5: It makes me feel like I'm not safe here.
6: Will you take any precautions now?
5: Yeah, I'm going to be aware and check my surroundings.
8: You are concerned for sure.
6: What precautions or what security do you have in place?
8: We don't actually. That's the scary thing.
1: 22-year-old Gonzalez is one of two males arrested in a violent home invasion in Scarborough back in January that saw a homeowner stabbed by robbers who busted in and demanded cash. Gonzalez was released on bail under condition he wear a GPS ankle monitor, which is believed to have been cut off now. His photos posted on our City News website. Reporting live at Jane and Shepherd, I'm Carl Hanske, 680 News Radio.
18: 680 News Time, 7:36. The two frontrunners to be Toronto's next mayor traded chirps last evening in a heated, often acrimonious debate. Olivia Chow and Brad Bradford clashed on taxes, transit, and public safety, with both claiming to be Scarborough's biggest champion. 680's Kevin Meisner joins us live with some of the notable moments as advance voting continues through Thanksgiving Sunday. Kevin.
4: Well, Paul, several times this debate did get a little spicy, with incumbent Olivia Chow and Brad Bradford interrupting and talking over each other, moderator Cynthia Mulligan settling things down.
15: The point is, Cynthia had a question.
16: No, I started
15: question.
16: In the city of
15: the
16: Toronto. Is, I'm sorry.
15: No, Madam Mayor.
16: I started it when I was a city councilor.
30: Yeah. Okay, it, no one can understand if both of you are speaking.
4: Bradford again attacked Chow's record of tax increases. Chow saying she is rebuilding the city after the finances were devastated in this city after years of cuts.
16: I was saddled with $1.8 billion budget deficit.
15: And today it's $1.7.
16: And it took me a lot of hard work.
15: Despite a 20% tax increase,
16: really
15: it's $1.7.
4: Chow accused Bradford of voting in favor of bus lanes for Scarborough, only to campaign to remove them while also cutting Scarborough TTC service when he was on the commission.
16: I had to fix the mess that your previous administration, like yourself, that is on TTC. You were on TTC.
15: Madam Mayor.
16: You raised their fare.
4: Now, the top two contenders barely get to catch their breath before battling again. Chow and Bradford taking part in a third debate in as many days. That gets underway at noon today. Kevin Meisner, 680 News Radio.
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0: Craig Gear from the Traffic Center. Eastbound 401 express lanes crawling by in the right shoulder only. Approaching Morningside, the traffic watch continues.
3: 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The first hurricane of the Atlantic hurricane season could have an impact here on the GTA outdoor plans this Thanksgiving weekend. 680's Jamie Pulfer joins us live with a look at what is suddenly in our long weekend forecast. Jamie.
9: Well, Catherine, what had been a brilliant-looking Thanksgiving weekend forecast now looks different because of this late-forming first hurricane of the season in the Atlantic. The remnants of the storm are set to hit us here in the GTA just in time for turkey dinner, according to weather specialist Denise Andriachi.
2: So if you were planning maybe a barbecue for Thanksgiving, because temperatures are going to be mild, we'll have a high near 21. That's well above seasonal. We are now expecting scattered showers and periods of rain.
9: So heads up for Sunday and Monday, and this is from Hurricane Isaias bearing down on the U.S. Gulf Coast. States of emergency declared in parts of Florida and Alabama, and these warnings.
10: We will reach a window where we cannot respond to calls. Once the winds pick up too much or those roads become flooded.
9: Landfall is expected late tomorrow or early Saturday. Reporting live, Jamie Pulfer, 680 News Radio.
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3: Still to come on 680 News Radio, crash cleanup on the eastbound 401 at Morningside in the express, blocking all lanes. You'll hear traffic and weather together.
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3: It's time for Rogers Xfinity Internet. Traffic and weather together on the ones. Here's Craig Gear.
0: This report is brought to you by City of Toronto, so it's a very heavy drive. It's mostly slow on the westbound 401, but I mean, we've got the issue on the eastbound 401 as well. So that's approaching Morningside in the express. You get jammed up here because all express lanes are blocked off. You're allowed to stay in the express. You're just forced into the right shoulder to get by this crash. It is slow in the east 401, approaching Guelph Line, approaching Mavis to here, Ontario, and the collectors, and then between the 410 and east of Kiel express collectors, and then from approaching McCowan, mostly in the express, to approaching Morningside with that problem there. Westbound 401 mentioned it's slow, and it is. 412 to Salem, from west of Liverpool to Port Union express collectors, and then from Morningside to Nielsen express collectors, McCowan, basically to Dixon, alternating express collectors. McCowan to Bayview in the collectors is a heavy go here. Well, McCowan alternating express collectors to Bayview, where in the collectors it's a crash cleanup in the left lane. And then you get a tiny bit of a break, and then it slows from Young all the way through to Dixon. So at the 400 in the collectors as well, stalled vehicle in the right lane. Northbound DVP, another issue approaching Lawrence. It's a crash in the left lane. This area can't catch a break. Delays from Don Mills and then slow from just north of Lawrence up to the 401. And the vehicle fire has been cleared on the North 404 approaching Bloomington. Here's Lisa Amaral.
17: Just seeing volume delays on the Toronto-bound QEW from Red Hill Valley over towards Fairview. East QEW, busy Guelph Line to Dorval off and on, then east of Arid Mills to Dixie. Eastbound Gardner pretty backed up from the 427 towards the Jarvis Ramp. If you're traveling south on the 427, it's heavy from Finch down to the 409. Southbound 410, still seeing delays between Sandalwood Parkway towards Queen. The speed limit is slowing to 30 kilometers per hour on local roads in Toronto. Visit toronto.ca/localspeed to learn more. With the forecast now, here's Denise Andriacci.
2: Back to seasonal today after hitting 23 degrees yesterday. Our guaranteed high is 17, and we have plenty of dry moments with a lot of sunshine today, but we're going to be watching for a chance of showers and afternoon thunderstorms. It's windy again. This time these winds are out of the west-northwest, gusts nearing 50 kilometers per hour. Clear and cool tonight, a low of 6, sunny and 18 for Friday. The guaranteed high today, 17.
18: Right now, 9 degrees with a few clouds. 680 News Time, 743.
3: Leaders from the aviation sector have flown to Ottawa for a big conference today, all about the state of the airline industry in this country and the future of the country's airports, after the Carney government announced it was looking at the idea of getting more private investment.
18: Our Mike Apple reports from the 680 Business Center.
20: The head of the country's main airline industry group says any plan for private investment in Canada's airports needs to come with a pledge to keep a lid on costs for travelers. Jeff Morrison, the CEO of the National Airlines Council of Canada, says more details need to emerge about the federal government's move to partially privatize airports, but that affordability will be key to any policy going forward. Examples overseas show mixed results, with Australia frequently cited by Ottawa after that country handed control of its airports to private investors. And while it did result in billions of dollars in capital investment, the four biggest airports in Australia also increased fees that are charged to carriers, and that was often passed on to customers. Prime Minister Mark Carney said last month he wants private investors to take over operations at Canada's four largest airports, managing them for set lease periods, while oversight and ownership would remain with the federal government. Mike Apple, 680 News Radio.
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3: It's a blue sky, 11 degrees in downtown Toronto. Good morning. I'm Catherine Jeté.
6: I'm Paul Cook. Here are the top stories this Thursday morning.
3: Traffic alert. Crash cleanup on the eastbound 401 has the express lanes blocked at Morningside. Traffic just getting by on the shoulder. Police have released a photo of a 22-year-old man who's been on the run for months after a violent home invasion in Scarborough. Ricardo Gonzalez is believed to have cut off his ankle monitor. His photo's at toronto.citynews.ca. And a Canadian has won the Nobel Prize in Literature for the first time in 13 years. 76-year-old Toronto-born poet Anne Carson is this year's winner. The Peace Prize will be awarded tomorrow.
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8: Catherine, as Western road trips go, it's about as tough as it gets for the Maple Leafs. Vegas, Colorado, then Utah.

0: on Sunday. WNBA semis, the defending champs on the road. Vegas fell 83-81 to Golden State. The Valkyries up two games tonight. Atlanta up 2-love in New York after the 101-98 win last night. 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
2: I'm Craig Gear from the Traffic Center. Eastbound 401 express lanes blocked off approaching Morningside. Still getting by in the right shoulder. It's a crash cleanup. The traffic watch continues.
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6: 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A Canadian pop star appeared on The Tonight Show. Our Eva Fragiscatos has the highlights.
7: Tate McRae started things off with a game of charades alongside Fallon, singer Rosalia, and actress Linda Cardellini.
8: Movie?
9: Yes.
8: 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Scream.
7: McRae then talked about her new single, Housewife, and how her fans didn't quite catch on to her Easter eggs.
8: They'll always catch on to, like, things that are completely wrong. Like, they'll be like, oh, she wore a sunglass, or her next single is called Sunglass. They're like, what? Like no. It just, they never get, like, the most obvious Easter eggs.
7: McRae also says she didn't know Taylor Swift was a fan of her song Tit for Tat until she was told by a friend that Swift talked about it on Fallon's show.
8: I was trying to find it. I couldn't really find it anywhere on my phone. And I was like, what the hell? This must be real. Trying to find proof, because I'm like...
10: Yeah, you just, well, or you could just watch The Tonight Show. And...
8: Yeah.
10: And you wouldn't...
7: McRae's new single drops October 15th. I'm Eva Fragiscatos.
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2: This report is brought to you by L.L. Bean. Eastbound 401 express lanes blocked off. You're in the right shoulder to get by approaching Morningside. So collision cleanup still underway there. Delays on the East 401 approaching Guelph Line, approaching Mavis to Huron, Ontario, mostly collector lane delays. And then at the 410, it's slow to east of Kiel Express collectors. And from McCowan in the Express to approaching Morningside with the Express lane problem. Westbound 401 slow 412 to Salem, from west of Liverpool to Port Union Express collectors. And then we've got a new issue now approaching Port Union in the Express, which is going to take over this delay. The original one was because of the collector lane construction, the long term, but now in the Express, two right lanes blocked off with a crash, westbound 401 approaching Port Union, and that's absorbed this delay. Slow on the West 401, Morningside to Nielsen Express collectors, McCowan to Dixon, alternating Express collectors as well. Got an issue at Bayview in the collectors in the left lane still with this crash cleanup, and then the stalled vehicle at the 400 in the collectors in the right lane. A short-lived issue on the northbound 400 north of the 401, that was in the right lane, but it's gone. However, southbound, we had some problems, so the first one approached

0: approaching Line 5. That's all cleared away. But we've got a new issue south of Line 5, or this one's still here anyway, in the left lane delays from approaching 88. It's very slow. Here's Lisa Amaral.
1: If you're traveling on the Toronto-bound QEW, you'll find some pretty heavy volume from Red Hill Valley to Fairview. Eastbound QEW delays Guelph Line to Dorval, off and on, then again from Erin Mills to about Dixie. East on the Gardner, still a slow go as you make your way into the city from the 427 to the Jarvis Ramp. Southbound 427 delays from the 407 down to about the 409. And then if you're on the West Gardner, it's heavy Spadina to Jamison. Kipling to the 427 continues on the West QEW from Ford Drive to Trafalgar. Happy Thanksgiving from L.L. 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L.L. Bean, fall lives here. Now with the forecast, Denise Andriacci.
2: Seasonal today, the guaranteed high is 17, and we have a mix of sun and cloud, but the chance of showers and the risk of thunderstorms. Winds are gusty again. They're out of the west-northwest today, nearing 50 kilometers per hour. We're mainly clear tonight. We get a little cool. We're down to a low of 6, so it is a chilly Friday morning, but we'll climb to near 18 with lots of sunshine. We're above seasonal Saturday with sun and cloud near 19, and mild on Sunday, but unfortunately, we also have the chance of showers and periods of rain. The guaranteed high for today, 17.
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3: Three teams were knocked out in the MLB playoffs last night, including the Yankees, where interference from a fan cost them in their own ballpark. Our Simon Bennett has the latest.
8: The Yankees facing Tampa Bay in the Bronx, sixth inning. They thought they had tied the game here.
9: It's a home run!
8: The replay showed a fan reached over the fence and touched it.
10: Oh, man, this angle. Look how far over these. Now that angle changes things.
11: After review, we have spectator interference.
8: The Yankees still down a run, and it ended that way. Tampa the sweep of the 4-3 win. Junior Caminero channeling his inner Vladdy.
12: You're celebrating at Yankee Stadium. What's this like?
13: Tevez! Tevez! Sweep! The Yankees lose!
8: They get either Cleveland or the White Sox. The NLCS is set. The LA Dodgers and Milwaukee Brewers both advance. That starts on Sunday. 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
0: Craig Gere from the Traffic Center. So the eastbound 401 express lanes have been completely closed now from approaching Nielsen to Morningside due to collision cleanup. The traffic watch continues.
3: And now the Dynamic Market Minute. Here is Mike Apple.
7: Okay, Catherine, looking at a 450-point drop for Dow futures this morning, indicating a weak start to the trading session on Wall Street, which was preceded by yesterday's slump for stocks. All this tied to rising borrowing costs. The price for oil is seeing a spike of $4 or 4.5% this morning at $92.24 on reports that the U.S., the White House, the Trump administration, has reportedly asked the Pentagon to drop strike options against Iran to restart a bombing campaign against the Middle East country before the midterm election. So that's got the price for oil elevated, and it's having a ripple effect right through the bond market, where we've seen U.S. 10-year treasuries hit 5.35% this morning, up 6.5 basis points, highest level since 2002. Interest rates also continue to climb in the Eurozone. Yesterday, we saw a big spike, up a little bit more so far this morning. The markets in Wednesday's trade, not so good. The TSX was down 607 points, 1.7%. The Dow was down 340, or 0.6%. One of the world's biggest names in technology, Samsung, did something never seen before in the tech sector, reporting a near 800% increase in operating profit year to year, up to $80 billion, and the company raised the forecast. Samsung not only makes appliances, but they're really big into computer chips and all of the AI data center build. And still, the market says, what have you done for us lately? Stock of Samsung down by 2% in South Korean trade earlier today. The Canadian dollar is down 0.1%, 70.07 cents U.S. That's just barely above an 18-month low. Gold is up $6 at $41.47. At the Business Center, I'm Mike Apple.
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22: It's Thursday, October 8th. Good morning. I'm Paul Cook.
3: I'm Catherine Jeté. Here's what's making news right now.
22: Traffic alert, eastbound 401 express lanes closed between Markham Road and Nielsen for collision cleanup. A full traffic report is coming up in seconds.
23: Canadian literature takes center stage in Sweden.
24: Nobody writes like her.
23: Toronto-born poet Ann Carson can add Nobel Prize winner to her list of achievements.
25: Toronto police warning of a violent offender on the run after cutting off his ankle monitor. He's known to frequent the Jane Shepherd area.
26: We were on track for a gorgeous Thanksgiving weekend. Sunshine, double digits, but a late developing first hurricane of the season in the Atlantic is now changing the tune of the forecast.
27: The Maple Leafs on their first road trip of the season. It won't be easy in Vegas tonight. And 3 of the 4 division series are done in Major League Baseball sports. Sad. 15.
7: 4.5% jump for the price for oil, leading to increased pressure on the equity and bond trades. The Dow futures down 450 points. Business at 26.
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22: Rogers, Xfinity, Internet traffic and weather together on the ones. Here's Craig Gere.
0: This report is brought to you by L.L. Bean. Well, big problems on the eastbound 401 now. The express lanes have been fully closed down, approaching Nielsen to Morningside for this collision. It was open for hours as they tried to clean up this collision. Maybe they need some extra room to maneuver a heavy tow around or something. But eastbound 401 is busy approaching Guelph Line, approaching Mavis to here, Ontario and the collectors, 410 to past Kiel Express collectors. A new crash approaching Yonge and the collectors. The two left lanes are blocked. Delays Avenue Road to the 404 Express collectors. And then heavy from Victoria Park, alternating Express collectors to the Express closure approaching Nielsen as you're forced into the collector lanes there at that transfer. But you can get back in at Morningside. Westbound 401 slow 412 to Salem. West of Liverpool to Port Union Express collectors with construction and a crash approaching Port Union. So that's in the Express and the two right lanes are blocked. And then slow west of Meadowvale to Dixon, alternating Express collectors. The problem at Bayview in the collectors is gone. The one at the 400 in the collectors, the stalled vehicle, that one's still there. Problems seem to be gone on the South 400, south of Line 5. Delays, though, from 88. And northbound DVP, the issue approaching Lawrence, that's all clear, too. Delays northbound from Don Mills. Here's Lisa Amaral.
1: Well, we're still seeing a lot of volume on the Toronto-bound QEW from Nikola Tesla to Fairview. Continues on the eastbound QEW, Guelph Line to Dorval, off and on. Then from Erin Mills all the way across to about Dixie. Eastbound 403, busy Highway 6 south towards Main Street, and then from the QEW towards past Dundas. If you're heading in southbound on the 410, it's going to be slow. Sandalwood Parkway to Queen, and then Courtney Park over towards about the 401. The next Lotto Max jackpot is $80 million plus 80 new prizes of $100,000 and Max Millions. 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Now with the forecast, Denise Andriacci.
2: Sun and cloud today with the chance of showers and a slight risk of thunderstorms this afternoon. Winds out of the west-northwest, gusts nearing 50 kilometers per hour, so it's another windy day. We are seasonal after hitting 23 degrees yesterday. Today's guaranteed high, 17.
3: Right now, downtown, a blue sky, 11 degrees. 6:30 News Time, 8:04.
5: Breaking news this morning from Stockholm, Sweden. A Canadian with roots here in Toronto has scored the world's top literary award. Poet Anne Carson has won the Nobel Prize in Literature.
3: 6:30's Charlene Close joins us live with more on the honor. Charlene.
6: Catherine, the 76-year-old Canadian poet and essayist has been recognized by the Swedish Academy for what it calls her bold and inventive work. Academy Secretary Ingrid Kahlberg spoke with the Toronto-born author briefly over the phone this morning.
9: All she could had time to tell me was that she is for the moment in Iceland, where she's listening to the wind. She was taken by surprise, but very happy. I could hear that in her voice.
6: Steve Sem Sandberg, fellow writer and committee member, has high praise for Carson.
10: Nobody writes like her. And nobody would even, I think, dare to do this in this way.
6: Her writings often draw on ancient Greek and Roman themes. Her most notable works include Eros, the Bittersweet, and Autobiography of Red. She's only the second Canadian to win this award, the first one being Alice Munro back in 2013. Charlene Close, 680 News Radio.
5: 680 News Time, 8:05. It's been months since police have known the whereabouts of a young man facing charges in a violent home invasion in North Scarborough. And now they're ramping up their search for the fugitive, believed to have cut off his ankle monitor after missing a court date. 680's Carl Hanske's in the Jane and Shepherd area this morning, where the suspect's been spotted in the past, and he joins us live. Carl.
11: That's right, Paul. Ricardo Gonzalez is on the run and hiding somewhere, maybe here in the Jane Shepherd area where he is known to frequent. And that has residents concerned.
24: It's unnerving. You feel unnerved.
28: Very disturbing. I have a camera at my front door.
24: I was just scared.
29: What will you do now as precaution?
24: I'll become more careful and look around.
11: Toronto police are asking everyone to look around for the 22-year-old Gonzalez, whose photo is posted on our website. He was one of two people arrested in a violent home invasion in January that saw a victim stabbed by two bandits who smashed their way into a house looking for cash. Gonzalez was released on bail on condition he wear a GPS ankle monitor that is now believed to have been cut off. If you see him, call 911. Reporting live at Jane Shepherd, I'm Carl Hanske, 680 News Radio.
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0: Craig Gear from the Traffic Center. Eastbound 401 Express lanes shut down approaching Nielsen to Morningside due to collision cleanup. The traffic watch continues.
3: 6 City News Time, 8:06. The remnants of a hurricane set to batter Florida's northern Gulf Coast in the next couple of days could also have an impact on your Thanksgiving plans, especially if they involve time outdoors. 680's Jamie Pulfer joins us live tracking the storm. Jamie.
4: Yeah, Catherine, after going almost a full season with no hurricanes, the late arrival of the first one in the Atlantic now means the Thanksgiving weekend forecast here is taking a bit of a hit. Weather specialist Denise Andriachi.
2: Because if this system wasn't developing in the Atlantic, we were going to have a dry and mild Thanksgiving Sunday. So we're watching for periods of rain and scattered showers, and then we could still see a little bit of wet weather early Thanksgiving Monday as well.
4: So blame this weather pivot on Hurricane Isaias moving toward the U.S. Gulf Coast. CNN meteorologist Chris Warren.
8: It has been a very quiet hurricane season in the Atlantic Basin, and that is due in large part because of El Nino.
4: The first hurricane since Milton in 2024 to make landfall in the mainland U.S., set to hit the Florida Panhandle, southern Alabama, southern Mississippi, late tomorrow or early Saturday. Reporting live, Jamie Pulfer, 680 News Radio.
22: 680 News Time, 8:08. The race for Toronto mayor has gone from mostly friendly to fiery just 2.5 weeks out from voting day. Last evening's debate focused on East End issues with the feistiest of the campaign so far. 680's Kevin Meisner is the highlights ahead of another debate today, and he joins us live. Kevin.
12: Yeah, Paul, incumbent Olivia Chow and Brad Bradford, the only two candidates in this debate, still talking over each other at times, forcing the moderator to step in.
13: If I was to go out and ask somebody for additional money.
14: Can you understand them?
12: Bradford attacked Chow's record of tax increases. Chow struck a nerve accusing Bradford of cutting TTC service in Scarborough.
13: Madam Mayor, what we did was we made a decision to operate the transit during the pandemic.
15: You raised the fare twice. You cut the services so people in Scarborough have to wait longer for the buses.
13: That's not true.
15: And absolutely.
12: Bradford jabbed back, questioning why Chow isn't sitting on the police board.
13: John Tory sat on the police board. David Miller sat on the police board. Mel Lastman sat on the police board. Mayor Chow chose not to. And some things when it comes to leadership are just so important, you don't delegate those responsibilities away.
12: And Chow responded by taking aim at one of Bradford's backers.
15: You proudly accepted an endorsement from a conservative MP who thinks that there should be more handguns on our street.
13: And why folks at do you home, accept this the is help kind of the point. Of she doesn't want to answer African. The question.
12: The top two contenders for mayor of Toronto are back at it again today. A third debate in as many days happens at noon. Kevin Meisner, 680 News Radio.
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22: Coming up in 60 seconds, traffic and weather together on the ones, including a full closure of the eastbound 401 express lanes between Markham Road and Morningside for crash cleanup.
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0: This report is brought to you by ExitPay.ca. We have big time delays on all the routes now. So eastbound 401 is slammed, approaching 6 North to Guelph Line. And then approaching Mavis to here, Ontario and the collectors. and from the 410 to east of Keele, alternating express collectors, and then from approaching Avenue Road, alternating to where you're forced into the collectors, approaching Nielsen. So basically from the 410 all the way through to approaching Nielsen. So the express lane's closed. That's this crash, a cleanup happening. Approaching Nielsen to Morningside, you'll be in the collectors. There's also another crash on the East 401 approaching Young in the collectors in the two left lanes. Westbound 401 slow, 412 to Salem. From west of Liverpool to Port Union, approaching Port Union in the express, it's two right lanes blocked off with a collision. Delays west of Meadowvale to Dixon, alternating express collectors. So the entire 401 is just not a good drive. We had a crash on the West 401 at Bayview and the collectors clear away. And delays through the 400 as well in the collectors with a stalled vehicle there in the right lane. But like I mentioned, it's slow from basically west of Meadowvale all the way through to Dixon. Problems on the DVP north are gone, but Don Mills up to approaching the 401, it's slow. Southbound 400, everything's been cleared away, but delays approaching 88 to south of Line 5, approaching Teston to Rutherford, and approaching Shepherd to the 401. With a look at some of the other routes now, here's Lisa Amaral.
1: Well, if you're traveling into the city, it's going to be slow on the eastbound QEW from Guelph Line to Dorval, off and on, then again from Erin Mills over towards Dixie. The eastbound Gardiner pretty backed up from the 427 all the way across towards the Jarvis ramp. On the westbound Gardiner, you'll also find delays from Spadina to Jamison, then Kipling to the 427. Continues on the westbound QEW from Dixie to Mississauga Road and Ford Drive across to Trafalgar. Southbound 410 also still very heavy from Sandalwood Parkway to Queen and Courtney Park now to the 401. 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Now with the forecast, here's Denise Andriacci.
2: Back to seasonal today after hitting 23 degrees yesterday. Our guaranteed high is 17. And we have plenty of dry moments with a lot of sunshine today. But we're going to be watching for a chance of showers and afternoon thunderstorms. It's windy again. This time these winds are out of the west-northwest. Gusts nearing 50 kilometers per hour. Clear and cool tonight, a low of 6. Sunny and 18 for Friday. The guaranteed high today, 17.
3: Right now, it's a blue sky, 11 degrees, 680 News Time, 814.
22: The monthly rent keeps coming down. The average price for rent in Toronto and Vancouver now at the lowest level in 5 years after a two-year drop from records.
3: Our Mike Eppel reports from the Business Center.
7: Average asking rents for the month of September came in at $2,034. That's according to rentals.ca and Urbanation. It was down 4.2% from a year ago, down more than 7% over 2 years, and down more than 9% from the peak for rental rates in May of 2020. The fall in rental costs, now stretching two full years, that marks the longest downturn in the Canadian rental market in recent history, while the Toronto Star reports with average earnings up by more than 19% over the past 5 years, while renters are seeing a big improvement in affordability. Condo rental prices seeing the steepest declines, down nearly 10% for a studio-sized unit. The biggest factors pulling down prices, a construction boom for purpose-built rental buildings, and a more moderate pace for immigration. Mike Eppel, 680 News Radio.
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22: Sun cloud mix on the way today for the GTA. Chance of showers, risk of thunderstorms are guaranteed high 17. Good morning. I'm Paul Cook.
3: I'm Catherine Jeté. Here are the top stories right now.
22: Traffic alert. Full closure of the eastbound 401 express lanes between Markham Road and Morningside for crash cleanup. A full traffic report coming up at 8:21. A Toronto-born poet has won the Nobel Prize for Literature, one of the world's biggest literary honors. Anne Carson says she was in Iceland listening to the wind when she got the call this morning from the Swedish Academy. And coming up after sports.
3: You could be a multimillionaire just ahead of the Thanksgiving long weekend. The Lotto Max jackpot is going up again for Friday's draw. 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
5: All the Maple Leafs left home in a high after that comeback win Tuesday. Might be their toughest road swing of the year. Colorado and Utah coming up at first tonight in Vegas against the Golden Knights. The Leafs at 2-2, Vegas 3-1. It's a late start, 10 o'clock. The MLB playoffs, the Yankees are done in the ALDS again, or as they said, the Yankees lose. Tampa completed the sweep with a 4-3 win. Anthony Volpe thought he had a tying home run in the sixth inning. Review found a fan reached out, so it was a double instead. Tampa to their first ALCS in 6 years face either Cleveland or the White Sox. The Guardians extending that series with the 9-3 win yesterday, game four tonight. In the National League, the Dodgers three-peat, hope still alive, beat Atlanta 4-1 to take that series in four. Milwaukee moving on with a 3-1 win in San Diego to finish the Padres. So it's Brewers, Dodgers, NLCS again starting Sunday. WNBA semifinals, Golden State went away from the finals up 2-0 after beating Vegas 83-81. Atlanta over the Liberty 101-98, also up two games to none there. Sports at 15 and 45, best every hour or anytime at sportsnet.ca.
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0: Craig Gear from the Traffic Center. Eastbound 401 express lanes shut down, still approaching Nielsen to Morningside due to a collision cleanup. The traffic watch continues.
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22: It's going up again. 680's Eva Frigiscato says the Lotto Max jackpot for tomorrow's draw is a life-changing amount of money.
3: Don't forget to purchase a ticket. The Lotto Max jackpot is now at $80 million.
19: Winner, Gagnon.
3: The Ontario Lottery and Gaming Corporation says the jackpot for Friday's Lotto Max draw marks one of the most exciting draws of the season. There are also 14 Max Millions prizes worth $1 million each and 80 Max Plus prizes at $100,000 each. OLG says the big jackpot plus the Max Millions means there's a total of $102 million in top prizes available. The last time OLG handed over a check for $80 million was in April when two friends from London, Ontario, won. I'm Eva Fragiscados.
22: Coming up in 60 seconds, traffic and weather together on the ones, including the forecast for the Thanksgiving weekend, now just one sleep away.
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0: This report is brought to you by CapitalDirect.ca. Problems on the eastbound 401. Express lanes still closed. Approaching Nielsen to Morningside, you'll be riding in the collectors. And delays on the east 401 approaching 6 North to Guelph Line. Approaching Mavis to here, Ontario collectors. 410 to east of Keele Express collectors. And then from approaching Avenue Road, alternating express collectors all the way through to approaching Nielsen. So real slow. Westbound 401, not much better. Slow 412 to Salem. And then west of Brock Road, express collectors to approaching Port Union, where we've got a crash in the express in the two right lanes there. And then slow west to McCowan, all the way through to Dixon, alternating express collectors, and you'll pass a stalled vehicle underneath the 400 in the collectors in the right lane. South 404 DVP is busy. Davis Drive to south of Mulock still. Approaching Elgin Mills to 16th and Finch to Richmond. All the problems are gone on the northbound DVP, but it's busy from Don Mills up to the 401. Southbound 400 slow through Line 5 and south of King to Rutherford and approaching Shepherd to the 401. Here's Lisa Amaral.
1: Toronto bound on the QEW, volume delays, Nikola Tesla to Fairview, east QEW slow, Guelph Line to Dorval, off and on, then east of Erin Mills to Dixie, continues on the eastbound Gardner from the 427 all the way across towards that Jarvis ramp. Pretty slow on the southbound 427 from the 407 all the way down towards the 409. South 410 moving slow as well from Sandalwood Parkway to Queen and Courtney Park over towards the 401. If you're heading north on the 427, delays from the QEW Gardner to the 401 and the express collectors. 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Now with the forecast, Denise Andriacci.
2: Seasonal today, the guaranteed high is 17, and we have a mix of sun and cloud, but the chance of showers and the risk of thunderstorms. Winds are gusty again. They're out of the west-northwest today, nearing 50 kilometers per hour. We're mainly clear tonight. We get a little cool. We're down to a low of 6, so it is a chilly Friday morning, but we'll climb to near 18 with lots of sunshine. We're above seasonal Saturday with sun and cloud near 19, and mild on Sunday, but unfortunately, we also have the chance of showers and periods of rain. The guaranteed high for today, 17.
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22: 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The Maple Leafs open their first road trip of the young season tonight in Vegas. Our Simon Bennett says Tuesday's win has them flying west on a high.
5: Okay, it was only three games without a point to start before it finally happened for Gavin McKenna. His first two NHL points, including goal number one Tuesday against Nashville, under the Toronto microscope, with some fans very quick to judge on social media. His breakout was huge. On Sportsnet 590, the fan Justin Bourne and Nick Kyprios.
8: He's another guy on this team that can make a play that last year they didn't have.
12: That's my point. They need that.
8: Yeah.
12: And if he doesn't do it, then it throws a curveball into whatever else follows.
5: It is a tough road trip coming up. Stops in Colorado and Utah await them, but first Vegas, against whom they've lost three in a row and 7 of 10. It goes at 10 tonight. Simon Bennett, 680 News Radio.
22: 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Business in 60 seconds.
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0: Craig Gear from the Traffic Center. Express closed on the eastbound 401 approaching Nielsen to Morningside for collision cleanup. The traffic watch continues.
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22: Now the Dynamic Market Minute with our senior business analyst, Mike Heppel. What are you looking at right now, Mike?
9: Looking at a 5% jump for oil this morning, Paul, with reports that the U.S., the Trump administration, is looking at a renewal of a bombing campaign against Iran before the U.S. midterms. That is sending the price for crude up $4.25, almost 5% right now at $92.50. The Brent crude price in the U.K. is up $105 a barrel. Diesel prices at record highs coming into this session. This morning, a spike in bond yields also troubling investors. Basically, stocks and bonds coming down. Yields are going up. The Dow futures pointing to a drop of 475 points at the opening bell. Yesterday, we saw the TSX tumble 607 points, 1.7%, as bank stocks sold off. The tech sector was under pressure, and we saw the railways down by almost 2% each. The market's also looking over earnings this morning from consumer products heavy. Weight PepsiCo results in the latest quarter. Not too bad for the soft drink giant. And of course, when the company reports earnings and actually raises its guidance a little bit, shares of PepsiCo down by 1% in pre-market trade, although that might be more of a function of just the overall mood of the market so far this morning. Excuse me, PepsiCo has just turned higher just in the past minute, up now by 1.7%, possibly in reaction to the company's conference call with analysts. The Canadian dollar at 70.15 cents is steady. The price for gold is up $6.41.46. Bitcoin down $900, starting the day at $82,400 US. At the Business Center, I'm Mike Heppel.
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22: Suncloud mix on the way today for the GTA with the chance of showers and the risk of thunderstorms. Our guaranteed high today, 17 degrees. Right now, 9 with sunshine. 680 News Time at the Twin Tones. 8:30.
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3: It's Thursday, October 8th. Good morning. I'm Catherine Jette.
22: I'm Paul Cook. Here's what's making news right now.
3: Traffic alert. The eastbound 401 Express closed east of Markham Road for crash cleanup near Morningside.
18: A Toronto-born poet scores one of the world's biggest literary honors.
25: Canadian author Anne Carson.
18: 78-year-old wins the Nobel Prize in Literature.
26: Toronto police on the hunt for a violent offender on the run after cutting off his GPS ankle monitor.
27: At times, it can be hard to understand.
28: That's not true.
30: And, oh, absolutely.
28: I have to just say.
27: Incumbent Olivia Chow and Brad Bradford clash as the top two contenders for Toronto mayor meet for a second night in a head-to-head debate.
5: The Maple Leafs on a tough Western swing starting tonight in Vegas, and it happened again. Sports at 45.
31: Stock set for a drop with the price for oil up nearly 5% this morning. Dow futures down 400 points. PepsiCo topping the earnings estimates, and Samsung in with a record-breaking quarterly profit. Business at 56.
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3: It's time for Rogers Xfinity Internet traffic and weather together on the ones. And here's Craig Gear.
0: All right. Well, big time delays on all the routes here, and it's all caused by multiple issues. Eastbound 401, the express lanes are closed approaching Nielsen to Morningside. And we also had a crash approaching Young and the Collectors on the East 401, and some other issues around here, Ontario. That one's been cleared. You've got this delay, all-encompassing delay on the eastbound 401 with all these problems from 6 North to Guelph Line, about Mavis to here, Ontario, and the Collectors, 410 through to east of Kiel, and then basically from approaching Avenue Road all the way through to approaching Nielsen, where the express lanes are closed for this crash cleanup. You'll be forced into the Collectors. So that's basically from the 410 all the way through to approaching Nielsen. Express and Collector delays on the eastbound 401. Westbound 401, you've got a slowdown west of Brock Road. Express Collectors to approaching Port Union with the crash there in the express, and then slows from west to McCowan all the way through to Dixon, alternating Express Collectors. There's a stalled vehicle underneath the 400 in the Collectors as well, and that's in the right lane. So terrible drive on both directions of the 401. Northbound DVP is still slow from Don Mills up to York Mills. Earlier problems just kick-started this delay. The problems are gone. Southbound delays, Davis Drive to south of Mulock, Elgin Mills to 16th, and Finch all the way down to the bottom, approaching the Gardner. With more on some of the other routes and their delays, here's Lisa Amaral.
1: Yeah, it continues to be a very slow drive into the city on the Toronto-bound QEW from the Burlington Skyway to Fairview, then continues on the QEW from Guelph Line to Dorval and Erin Mills across to about Dixie. Eastbound Gardner, very slow, 427 towards the Jarvis Ramp. On the southbound 427, you have delays from the 407 all the way down towards the 409. Southbound 410, still pretty backed up as well from Sandalwood Parkway to Queen. And then if you're on the westbound side of the Gardner, slow west of Spadina to Jameson, Kipling to the 427, continues on the west QEW from Dixie to Mississauga Road and Ford Drive to Trafalgar. Your next report in less than 10 minutes. Now with the forecast, Denise Andriacci.
2: Sun and cloud today with the chance of showers and a slight risk of thunderstorms this afternoon. Winds out of the west-northwest, gusts nearing 50 kilometers per hour, so it's another windy day. We are seasonal after hitting 23 degrees yesterday. Today's guaranteed high, 17.
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3: Breaking news on a huge win for this country's literary scene. The Nobel Prize in Literature has been awarded to a poet born here in Toronto with multiple degrees from the U of T.
22: 680 Charlene Close joins us live with the big announcement. Charlene.
18: Paul, she's a poet, a classical scholar, and a translator. Anne Carson is the winner of this year's Nobel Prize in Literature. The Swedish Academy says the award recognizes her bold and inventive body of work. Committee member and fellow author Steve Sem Sandberg calls Carson an author for our time.
4: Many readers might be a little bit surprised by this, but she connects our contemporary mores, so ways of living.
18: She's known for her genre-bending work of art, that blends the antiquities with the avant-garde. She got the call about the win while in Iceland, where in true creative fashion, she said she was listening to the wind. The prize is worth about $1.7 million Canadian. Charlene Close, 680 News Radio.
3: 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Police are looking for help from the public, tracking down a 22-year-old suspect in a violent home invasion who they believe cut off his ankle monitor. 680's Carl Hansky's in the city's northwest, where the fugitive is known to hang out, and he joins us live. Carl.
6: Yeah, Catherine, he was one of two people arrested in a violent home invasion that saw a person stabbed. And now Ricardo Gonzalez is on the run and hiding somewhere, possibly here in the Jane Shepherd area, where he is known to hang out. And the residents?
8: It is very upsetting. It is.
11: It's a little bit worrisome. I have an alarm in my house and I haven't really used it. I'm actually thinking now I'm going to be putting it on while I'm home during the day.
6: The 22-year-old Gonzalez was released on bail on condition he wear a GPS ankle monitor, but it's believed he cut off the monitor and is now on the loose.
12: That's scary. In my opinion, the law needs to get tougher. I feel like they get away with a lot.
6: A photo of Gonzalez is posted on our City News website. Have a look at it. Police say if you see him, call 911. Reporting live at Jane and Shepherd, Carl Hansky, 680 News Radio.
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0: Craig Gere from the Traffic Center. Eastbound 401 Express lanes closed, approaching Nielsen to Morningside for collision cleanup. The traffic watch continues.
22: 680 News Time, 836. The two leading contenders in the Toronto mayor's race made their pitches to the people of Scarborough in a debate focused on East End issues. And they'll go head-to-head once again today, just 2.5 weeks out from the municipal vote. 680's Kevin Meisner's on the campaign watch.
27: Incumbent Olivia Chow and Councillor Brad Bradford found themselves talking over each other several times, even the audience getting involved at one point, forcing the moderator to shush them.
7: We're on the stage. We're having a debate.
9: Audience, please.
27: On the city's finances, Bradford accused Chow of lacking courage to find savings.
7: A mayor who has run out of ideas. A mayor who doesn't have a vision, who doesn't have anything left in the tank and is just trying to engage in scare tactics and fear-mongering.
27: Chow took aim at Bradford's suggestion her student meal program shouldn't be expanded.
10: You accuse me of saying lowering expectations. That is exactly what you just did. That we would not, let us not expect so much.
7: So
10: if you don't put out your vision and say this is what we need, how would we ever get there?
27: Yeah. They face off in a third debate in as many days at noon today. Kevin Meisner, 680 News Radio.
3: 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A hurricane expected to hit Florida on Saturday could also have an impact on any outdoor Thanksgiving plans here in the GTA. 680's Jamie Pulfer has your long weekend preview.
13: Initially, this long weekend forecast was packing summer vibes. Sunshine, double-digit temperatures, but now it's a little less spectacular for Sunday and Monday thanks to this late-forming first hurricane of the season in the Atlantic. Weather specialist Denise Andriachi.
2: The remnants of this system, it will be an area of low pressure by the time it makes its way into southern Ontario, likely on Sunday, but it's still going to bring this chance of accumulative rain.
13: Hurricane Isaias projected to make landfall late tomorrow or early Saturday along the U.S. Gulf Coast, southeastern Louisiana, Mississippi, the Florida Panhandle. CNN meteorologist Chris Warren.
14: Still has time and room to develop and get stronger.
13: It's expected to be the first hurricane to make landfall in the mainland U.S. since Milton in 2024. Jamie Pulfer, 680 News Radio.
22: 680 News Time, 8:38. It's going to be a late night for Leafs Nation as the Blue and White open their first road trip of the season in Vegas. Our Simon Bennett looks ahead to a tough Western swing.
5: First proper stretch on the road for 18-year-old Gavin McKenna. You couldn't take him somewhere boring.
15: Vegas, baby, Vegas!
5: Toronto and Sin City to face the Golden Knights after a big win Tuesday, not just coming back from 3-0 down against Nashville, but McKenna recorded his first NHL point, then first NHL goal. Sportsnet's Elliot Freeman on the brand new 32 Thoughts.
19: They asked him about, like, how'd you know you were in Toronto? And he said, when I had to come out and talk to you guys, because I didn't have a point in three games. All of a sudden, he just feels so much better about himself. There's no bagels next to his name anymore.
5: Also notable, we're seeing the Austin Matthews of old. 4 points on Tuesday. This is a tough trip. Colorado and Utah, the stops after this. Puck drop in Vegas, 10 o'clock tonight. Simon Bennett, 680 News Radio.
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3: 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You'll hear traffic and weather together.
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0: 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Eastbound 401. Express lanes closed. Approaching Nielsen to Morningside. They need to clean up this collision. They've got a heavy tow with its crane doing some work here. And delays on the East 401. Approaching 6 North to Guelph Line. Approaching Mavis to Huron Ontario Collectors. 410 to past Keele. And then a bit of a break. And then it slows from approaching Avenue Road, alternating express collectors, all the way out to approaching Nielsen, where you'll be forced into the collectors with this express lane closure. Also, problems approaching Yonge and the collectors have cleared, and there is a stalled vehicle in the mess at Nielsen just before the transfer to collectors in the right lane. Westbound 401 slow 412 to Salem, and just watch out, MTO saying they're starting some construction for some reason during the tail end of rush hour at Brock Street, as if the drive wasn't bad enough. Slow on the West 401 west to Brock Road, express collectors to approaching Port Union. Crash cleanup still happening here in the express in the two right lanes. And then slow west to McCowan to Dixon. That's the entire thing pretty much. As you come up to the 404 in the express, second lane from the right, awkward lane to have a crash in, but they've done it. And then at the 400 in the collectors, a right lane blocked with a stalled vehicle. But like I mentioned, slow from west to McCowan to Dixon anyway, so you're slow getting by those two problems. A southbound 404 DVP, a heaviest stretch is Finch to Richmond for sure, and northbound from Don Mills to York Mills on the north DVP. Here's Lisa Amaral.
16: Traveling on the eastbound QEW, you'll find delays between Guelph Line and Dorval off and on, then east of Erin Mills over to Dixie. Eastbound Gardner is still very slow from the 427 all the way across towards that Jarvis ramp. South 427, heavy delays, 407 towards the 409. If you're heading south on the 410, it'll be slow for you from Sandalwood Parkway towards Queen. Westbound Gardner backed up Kipling to the 427, continues on the QEW from Dixie to Mississauga Road, then Ford Drive to Trafalgar, and west on the 403, filling in between the 401 and Eglinton. 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Now with the forecast, Denise Andriacci.
2: Back to seasonal today after hitting 23 degrees yesterday. Our guaranteed high is 17, and we have plenty of dry moments with a lot of sunshine today, but we're going to be watching for a chance of showers and afternoon thunderstorms. It's windy again. This time these winds are out of the west-northwest, gusts nearing 50 kilometers per hour. Clear and cool tonight, a low of 6, sunny and 18 for Friday. The guaranteed high today, 17.
9: Right now, 10 degrees with sunshine, 680 News Time, 844.
3: Canada is falling further behind in meeting climate action targets as the federal government moves away from the goals of the Trudeau era.
9: Our Mike Eppel reports from the 680 Business Center.
17: A report by the Canadian Climate Institute says the country's oil and gas sector accounted for a lower level of emissions in 2025, despite boosts in production. But recent moves by the Carney government to increase spending on energy output will shift the country farther from meeting emissions targets. Total emissions last year increased to 691 million tons of carbon dioxide, the equivalent of 161 million gas-powered vehicles driven for a year. Canada's current target under the Paris Agreement is to cut emissions 40 to 45% below 2005 levels by 2030 and hit net zero by 2050. The government's own figures show Canada's emissions have gone down by just over 10% compared to 2005 levels. The Climate Institute says the rate things are going, Canada might be as much as 20 years behind on achieving the 2030 target. Mike Eppel, 680 News Radio.
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3: We have sunshine, 12 degrees right now in downtown Toronto. Good morning. I'm Catherine Jeté.
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3: Traffic alert. A full closure of the eastbound 401 Express from approaching Nielsen to Morningside, where a tractor-trailer was involved in a crash early this morning. Toronto-born poet, classical scholar, and translator has won the Nobel Prize in Literature. The honor going this morning to 76-year-old Anne Carson, just the second Canadian woman to win. And still to come on 680 News Radio.
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5: Cats of the Maple Leafs in Vegas tonight, sitting in 2-2 after that comeback win two nights ago over the Preds. Auston Matthews back in form, 4 points in that win. But now a tough road trip begins against the Golden Knights. It's a 10 o'clock start. Baseball, another Yankees season fading into the night. Tampa Bay swept the Yankees with a 4-3 win. Anthony Volpe's game-tying homer in the sixth inning wiped out after it was ruled a fan reached over the fence to grab it. That was as close as they got. The Rays wait for either the White Sox or Cleveland.

0: 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The traffic watch continues.
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5: 6:30 News Time, 8:49. Well, this may not come as a surprise, especially if you're stuck in the backup from that crash cleanup on the eastbound 401 right now. But the number one issue for Toronto voters ahead of this month's municipal election is traffic. In an Annos research poll, 26% of respondents named traffic as the single biggest problem impacting their quality of life. 18% cite housing costs, 16% name public safety and crime, 12% say property taxes, 9% say the cost of groceries. This was a random survey of 755 Torontonians from September 30th to October 4th. Coming up in 60 seconds, traffic and weather together, 6:30 News Time, 8:50.
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5: 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It's time for Rogers Xfinity Internet. Traffic and weather together on the ones. Here's Craig Gear.
0: Yeah, lots of delays still out and about, and eastbound 401, a stretch of express closed. This report brought to you by Gateway Casinos. So that stretch is approaching Nielsen to Morningside. You'll be forced into the collectors, but you can get it back into the express at Morningside. Eastbound, the 401 is backed up heavily in behind this crash cleanup from approaching Avenue Road, alternating express collectors to approaching Nielsen. It's busy elsewhere on the East 401 too, between 6 North and Guelph Line, Mavis to here Ontario collectors, and Dixie to east of Kiel express collectors. Westbound 401, slow 412 to Salem. A crash approaching Port Union in the express is in the two right lanes, and a delay heavy from Brock Road express collectors to approaching Port Union. And then basically busy from Kennedy all the way through to Dixon. Now, you get a bit of a break. Kennedy to Avenue Road, alternating express collectors, and then a bit of a break, and then it slows just west of the Allen all the way through to Dixon, unfortunately. So it is starting to improve, but Kennedy to Dixon is a delay, alternating express collectors that you still have to deal with one little tiny break in there. There is an issue approaching the 404 in the express still, second lane from the right, and then another stalled vehicle at the 400 in the collectors. Southbound 404 DVP, slow approaching Elgin Mills to 16th still, and then Finch to Richmond, and northbound slow approaching Eglinton up to York Mills and Steeles to the 407. Here's Lisa Amaral.
8: Well, we continue to see a lot of volume out there as well. Eastbound QEW, east of Erin Mills to Dixie. Eastbound Gardner backed up 427 towards the Jarvis Ramp. On the south 427, we have delays 407 to the 409. Then from Dundas, as you make your way on towards the Gardner Ramp. On the northbound 427, it's a bit heavy from the QEW Gardner up towards the 401, alternating both the express collectors. Westbound Gardner Ramp to the 420.

0: 27. It looks like there's a crash in the right shoulder, causing a delay from Kipling as you make your way on towards that ramp. And then West QEW delays Dixie Road towards Mississauga Road and Ford Drive to Trafalgar. 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Now with the forecast, Denise Andriachi.
1: Seasonal today, the guaranteed high is 17, and we have a mix of sun and cloud, but the chance of showers and the risk of thunderstorms. Winds are gusty again. They're out of the west-northwest today, nearing 50 kilometers per hour. We're mainly clear tonight. We get a little cool. We're down to a low of 6, so it is a chilly Friday morning, but we'll climb to near 18 with lots of sunshine. We're above seasonal Saturday with sun and cloud near 19, and mild on Sunday, but unfortunately, we also have the chance of showers and periods of rain. The guaranteed high for today, 17.
2: Right now, downtown, it is sunny and 12 degrees.
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7: 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The Toronto shows mark the group's only North American stadium shows for next year. 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I'm Eva Fragiscatos.
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12: Craig Gear from the Traffic Center. Eastbound 401 Express Lane still closed. Approaching Nielsen to Morningside for crash cleanup. The Traffic Watch continues.
2: And now the Dynamic Market Minute. Here is Mike Apple.
13: Hey, Catherine. Good morning. I've been tracking the markets this morning. And as much as it's looking like it's going to be a big drop at the start of trade for North American equities, this is the price for oil has jumped by over $4 up to $92.45 a barrel, a gain of 4.75% on reports. The White House is talking to the Pentagon about drawing up some plans to restart a bombing campaign against Iran before the U.S. midterms. That has sent the oil market into a bit bit of a frenzy here and an upswing for both the U.S. benchmark and Brent North Sea crude, which is north of $105 per barrel. It's adding inflationary risks. Bond yields are going up, bond prices coming down, and so are the equity trades. The Dow futures pointing to a drop of 350 points at the start. The Nasdaq's down 224 on the futures, down 0.75%. Both of those are actually off the earlier lows of the morning. Our Canadian dollar at 70.1 cents U.S. That U.S. dollar showing strength again. The Canadian dollar very close again to a 18-month low. The TSX coming off a drop of 607 points or 1.7%, and could see more selling there as well this morning. In pre-market, an early trade out of South Korea, Samsung seeing its stock price drop, even as that company did something never seen before in the tech sector, had an $80 billion operating profit on a quarterly basis, up 800% over the past year. Samsung seeing massive gains in its semiconductor business, along with all of its other tech brands or tech offerings, whether it's smartphones, TVs, or appliances. The market is also celebrating or applauding the earnings from PepsiCo, which came in better than forecast from the consumer products heavyweight. The stock's up 1.2% in pre-market action. Price for gold higher by $2.41.43. Bitcoin down $1,100. Bitcoin down over $4,000 in the past 48 hours of trade, down to $82,000 U.S. At the Business Center, I'm Mike Eppel.
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2: Right now, downtown, sunshine, 12 degrees. 680 News Radio is CFTR AM Toronto. 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
22: It's Thursday, October 8th. Good morning. I'm Paul Cook.
2: I'm Catherine Jette. Here's what's making news right now.
22: Traffic alert. Full closure of the eastbound 401 Express remains in effect from approaching Nielsen to Morningside for cleanup from an earlier tractor-trailer crash. A full traffic report is seconds away.
23: A Torontonian wins the world's most prestigious literary award.
24: For her bold and inventive oeuvre.
23: Anne Carson has won this year's Nobel Prize in Literature.
25: Toronto police issue an alert about a violent offender on the run after it's believed he cut off his ankle monitor.
26: This time things got a bit spicy.
27: The point is, Cynthia,
28: you know,
27: had a question.
28: No, I started in the city of Toronto.
27: The
26: second debate in as many nights sees the top two contenders for Toronto mayor attacking each other's records.
29: The Leafs in a tough western swing starting tonight in Vegas, and three teams have advanced in the baseball playoffs. The White Sox can make it four tonight. Sports at 15.
13: Dow Jones stock futures down 350 points, correlating to a 5% spike for the price for oil. Lululemon reorganizes its management team, and Samsung sees a record quarterly earnings performance. Business at 26.
22: Rogers, Xfinity Internet, traffic and weather together. 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
12: Yeah, and lots of problems still happening and delays. Eastbound 401 Express lanes closed, approaching Nielsen to Morningside. So no access. You'll be into the collectors approaching Nielsen. You can get back into the Express at Morningside if you wish. And delays on the East 401 from approaching Avenue Road, alternating Express collectors to approaching Nielsen. Also slow 6 North to Guelph Line, Mavis to here, Ontario in the collectors, Dixie to past Kiel Express collectors, westbound 401 slow, 412 to Salem. From Brock Road Express collectors to a crash approaching Port Union, that's in the express, and the two right lanes are blocked as you come up to that, and delays Kennedy to Dixon, alternating express collectors, stalled vehicle underneath the 400 as well on the west 401 in the collectors, blocking the right lane. That's it for problems. We've got all the other routes are still busy, but no other issues that I'm following. Let's see how the drive is on Lisa Amaral's side. How's it going?
0: It's still going to be busy out there on the Toronto-bound QEW from the Burlington Skyway, basically all the way across towards Dorval, off and on, continues from east of Arid Mills towards Dixie. Eastbound Gardner still pretty backed up from the 427 across towards that Jarvis ramp. Southbound 427 delays 407 to the 409, then Dundas to the Gardner ramp. Northbound 427 delays from the QEW Gardner to the 401 in both the express collectors. And then on the westbound Gardner, looks like the crash in the right shoulder has cleared, but we do still see volume from Kipling towards the 427. Your next report in less than 10 minutes with the forecast, Denise Andriachi.
1: Sun and cloud today with the chance of showers and a slight risk of thunderstorms this afternoon. Winds out of the west-northwest, gusts nearing 50 kilometers per hour. So it's another windy day. We are seasonal after hitting 23 degrees yesterday. Today's guaranteed high, 17.
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22: Breaking news this morning on a massive honor for a Canadian writer with strong roots here in Toronto. Poet Anne Carson has won the Nobel Prize in Literature.
2: 680's Charlene Close watched this morning's announcement and joins us.
3: A poet, a classical scholar, and you don't have to be fluent in Swedish to understand this.
5: Kanadensiska författaren Anne Carson.
3: 76-year-old poet and essayist Anne Carson was born in Toronto. She's been recognized for her bold and inventive work that the Swedish Academy says engages with classical traditions to create new forms. The head of the Nobel Literary Committee praises Carson for reaching a varied audience.
6: In her collaborations with visual artists and choreographers and with opera and theater directors, she has crossed over into various artistic fields.
3: She's just the second Canadian ever to be given the honor. Alice Munro won back in 2013. Charlene Close, 680 News Radio.
22: 680 News Time, 905. The hunt is on for a fugitive. Toronto police say cut off his GPS ankle monitor after missing a court appearance for his arrest in connection with a violent home invasion in North Scarborough. 680's Carl Hanske joins us from an area the accused is known to frequent in the city's northwest.
25: Toronto police believe Ricardo Gonzalez could be hiding somewhere here in the Jane and Shepherd area, where he is known to hang out. And that has residents on the lookout.
7: Makes me feel like I'm not safe here.
8: Will you take any precautions now?
7: Yeah, I'm going to be aware and check my surroundings.
9: You are concerned for sure.
8: What precautions or what security do you have in place?
9: We don't actually. That's the scary thing.
25: 22-year-old Gonzalez was one of two males arrested in a violent home invasion in Scarborough back in January that saw homeowners stabbed by robbers who busted in and demanded cash. Gonzalez was released on bail under condition he wear a GPS ankle monitor, which is now believed to have been cut off. His photo is posted on our website. At Jane and Shepherd, Carl Hanske, 680 News Radio.
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12: Craig Gear from the Traffic Center. Eastbound 401 Express lanes closed. Approaching Nielsen to Morningside for this crash cleanup still underway. The Traffic Watch continues.
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2: The two front runners to be Toronto's next mayor traded chirps last evening in a heated, often acrimonious debate. Olivia Chow and Brad Bradford clashed on taxes, transit, and public safety, with both claiming to be Scarborough's biggest champion. 680's Kevin Meisner has some of the notable moments as advanced voting continues through Thanksgiving Sunday.
26: The debate got spicy at times, with incumbent Olivia Chow and Brad Bradford interrupting and talking over each other, moderator Cynthia Mulligan settling things down.
10: I started it when I was a city councilor.
28: Yeah. Okay, no one can understand if both of you are speaking.
26: Bradford attacked Chow's record on tax increases, Chow saying she was rebuilding the city's finances after years of cuts.
10: I was saddled with $1.8 billion budget deficit.
30: And today it's $1.7.
10: And it took me a lot of hard work.
30: Despite a 20% tax increase,
10: really
30: it's $1.7.
26: Chow accused Bradford of voting in favor of bus lanes for Scarborough, only to campaign to remove them while also cutting TTC service.
4: They were on TTC.
11: Madam Mayor.
4: They raised their fare.
26: Chow and Bradford take part in a third debate in as many days at noon today. Kevin Meisner, 680 News Radio.
22: 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There may be 53 people running to be the next mayor of Toronto, but it's become a two-person race between the incumbent, Olivia Chow, and Councillor Brad Bradford. City's Leah Johansson is finding out what voters think the candidates should be focusing on.
14: We asked Torontonians which issues that they would like to see candidates focusing on in these next couple of weeks.
15: I would just help with helping students, maybe transportation help.
16: Housing issues and homelessness.
17: I'm tired of hearing that the attacks on each other. I just want to hear what you think, your plan, what you're going to do, or what you're going to stop and why.
14: Chow will be making an announcement at 9:45 this morning. Brad Bradford did have an announcement scheduled this morning, but had to cancel because he's feeling under the weather.
22: Bradford's office confirmed he will still be taking part in this afternoon's debate.
2: 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Three teams were knocked out in the MLB playoffs last night, including the Yankees, where interference from a fan cost them in their own ballpark. Our Simon Bennett has the latest from baseball's postseason.
29: The Yankees facing Tampa Bay in the Bronx. Sixth inning, they thought they had tied the game here.
18: It's a home run!
29: The replay showed a fan reached over the fence and touched it.
18: Oh, man, this angle. Look how far over these. Now that angle changes things.
19: After review, we have spectator interference.
29: The Yankees still down a run, and it ended that way. Tampa the sweep of the 4-3 win. Junior Caminero channeling his inner Vladdy.
20: You're celebrating at Yankee Stadium. What's this like?
23: The best. Sweep. The Yankees lose.
29: They get either Cleveland or the White Sox. The NLCS is set. The LA Dodgers and Milwaukee Brewers both advance. That starts on Sunday. Simon Bennett, 680 News Radio.
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22: Coming up in 60 seconds, traffic and weather together on the ones, including a full closure of the eastbound 401 between Nielsen and Morningside.
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22: Rogers, Xfinity, Internet traffic and weather together on the ones. 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
12: 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Eastbound 401 Express is closed, approaching Nielsen to Morningside. You'll be forced into the collectors just prior, and then you can get back into the Express just after, where they're cleaning up this collision. So heavy tows on scene, and it looks like the crane's been put away. That might be some good news. Something going on for hours, just before 6 now, so hopefully gone soon. But delays on the East 401 between 6 North and Guelph Line. Problem was on the ramp to Mavis. That's gone now. Slow Dixie to east of Kiel, Express collectors. And like I mentioned, approaching Avenue Road, alternating Express collectors to the Express Lane closure approaching Nielsen. Westbound 401, slow 412 to Salem. From Brock Road, Express collectors to approaching Port Union. In the Express, the two right lanes are blocked with a crash. And delays Kennedy to Dixon, alternating Express collectors. underneath the 400 in the collector's right lane, blocked with a stalled vehicle. New problem on the South 400. Delays south of King to Rutherford and then slow from 7 to approaching Steeles, where it's a stalled vehicle in the left lane. And slow approaching Shepherd to the 401. No delay on the northbound 400. It's fine. South 404 DVP is slow. Finch to Richmond still. And northbound is busy approaching Eglinton up to York Mills. Here's Lisa Amaral.
0: Well, if you're traveling on the eastbound 403, it's busy from the QEW towards past Dundas. So then we have a new problem at Huron, Ontario. Looks like it's two left lanes shut down here due to a crash. Emergency crews just arriving to the scene right now. So it's starting to cause a backup from Mavis. So a heads up as you pass through this area here. Eastbound on the QEW, busy atop the Burlington Skyway to Dorval, off and on. The ramp to Cawthra, seeing the left lane blocked with a stalled vehicle. And then it's heavy east of Erin Mills to Dixie. Eastbound Gardner also going to be slow for 427 towards the Jarvis ramp. South 427 still heavy as well from the 407 down to the 409. You paid for your disability benefits and now the insurance company says no. Call Diamond and Diamond, Canada's largest injury law firm with over $1 billion in settlements. 1-800-567-HURT. Now with the forecast, Denise Andriacci.
1: 17 is the guaranteed high today. We do have sun and cloud, but there's the risk of afternoon thunderstorms. It's windy again. Gusts out of the west-northwest up to 50 kilometers per hour. Mainly clear and cool tonight. We're down to a low near 6. Sunny and 18 degrees for Friday. Today's guaranteed high, 17.
2: Right now, downtown, sunny, 12 degrees. 680 News, time 9:13.
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3: And stock futures are off the lows of the morning, Catherine, but that's not really saying all that much when the Dow futures still point to a drop of 350 points at the opening bell. The NASDAQ futures down 185, 0.6%. The catalyst is a rising price for oil, a spike of 5% for West Texas crude at $92.75 a barrel. U.S. Treasury yields are again retesting. Testing the highest level since 2002, with that 10-year benchmark up to 5.35%. The Canadian dollar is down a tenth of a cent, 70.11 cents U.S. And gold steady at 41.43 an ounce U.S. At the Business Center, I'm Mike Apple.
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22: Sun cloud mix on the way today for the GTA with a chance of showers. Risk of thunderstorms are guaranteed high 17. Good morning. I'm Paul Cook.
2: I'm Catherine Jette. Here are the top stories right now.
22: Traffic alert. Full closure. Eastbound 401 Express remains in effect from approaching Nielsen to Morningside for cleanup from an earlier tractor trailer crash. A full traffic report coming up at 9:21. A Toronto native, now a Nobel laureate. The Swedish Academy awarding the Nobel Prize in Literature to 76-year-old poet Ann Carson. And squabble, squabble before the gobble, gobble. Olivia Chow and Brad Bradford go head-to-head in a testy Scarborough debate as advance voting continues through Thanksgiving Sunday. Coming up after sports.
4: A late-forming first hurricane of the season in the Atlantic bearing down on the U.S. Gulf Coast. It could also have a major impact on Thanksgiving plans here in the GTA.
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29: Paul, as Western road trips go, it's about as tough as it gets, right? Vegas, Colorado, and Utah. That's what the next week or so looks like for the Maple Leafs. They face the Golden Knights tonight. Vegas has won 7 of the last 10 meetings, including the last 3, and I made it through the whole morning of Leafs-Golden Knights previews without saying the words, Mitch Marner. Oh, Never mind. Puck drop 10. Baseball, 3 of the 4 CS spots were filled yesterday. Just the Guardians White Sox series left. Chicago still hasn't clinched the series at home since 1906. Cleveland won big yesterday. Look to even it up at 8 on Sportsnet. We know the winner will get Tampa. The Rays finished the Yankees with a sweep last night in the Bronx. The Brewers and Dodgers also advanced last night. That's the matchup in the NLCS starting Sunday. Week 5 starts in the NFL with the Dallas Cowboys 8.5-point favorites against Tampa Bay. The Bucks 0-4. And Jalen Daniels gets the not again for the injured Baker Mayfield. Kickoff at 8:15. 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
12: Craig Gear from the Traffic Center. Eastbound 401 Express Lane shut down. Approaching Nielsen to Morningside for crash cleanup. The traffic watch continues.
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22: 6:08 News Time 9:19. The first hurricane of the Atlantic hurricane season has finally formed, more than 4 months into the season, and it could have an impact here in the GTA on outdoor plans this Thanksgiving weekend. Our Jamie Pulfer takes a look at what is suddenly in our long weekend forecast.
4: What had been a brilliant looking Thanksgiving weekend forecast now looks different because of this late forming first hurricane of the season in the Atlantic. The remnants of the storm set to hit us here in the GTA just in time for turkey dinner, according to weather specialist Denise Andriachi.
1: If you were planning maybe a barbecue for Thanksgiving, because temperatures are going to be mild, we'll have a high near 21. That's well above seasonal. We are now expecting scattered showers and periods of rain.
4: So heads up for Sunday and Monday. This is from Hurricane Isaias bearing down on the U.S. Gulf Coast, with states of emergency declared in parts of Florida and Alabama.
10: We will reach a window where we cannot respond to calls. Once the winds pick up too much, or those roads become flooded.
4: Landfall expected late tomorrow or early Saturday. Jamie Pulfer, 680 News Radio.
22: Coming up in 60 seconds, traffic and weather together on the ones, including an issue that has been a problem for the entire morning, a full closure of the eastbound 401 express between Nielsen and Morningside. 680 News Time, 920.
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22: Rogers Xfinity Internet traffic and weather together on the ones. Here's Craig Gear.
12: All right. Well, still lots of problems and lots of delays. Things are improving outside of the problem areas, but you've still got some things that you need to navigate around. This report brought to you by exitpay.ca, like the express lanes being closed on the East 401. Still shut down, approaching Nielsen to Morningside. You'll be shuffled into the collectors. You can get back into the express at Morningside if you wish. This is for collision cleanup. So it's slow on the eastbound 401 about Dixie to east of Keele. Express collectors And then Avenue Road, it starts to slow again all the way out to approaching Nielsen. Westbound 401 is busy, 412 to Salem. The crash approaching Port Union in the express, all gone. But it's really heavy from Brock Road Express Collectors all the way out to approaching Port Union. After that, you get a nice long break and slows around Warden through to Avenue Road, alternating Express Collectors after. That's westbound 401. And then a tiny break after Avenue. And then it slows again around the Allen Express Collectors to Dixon. Now, underneath the 400 in the Collectors, stalled vehicle in the right lane. Problems on the south 400 approaching Steeles are done and gone. Delays south of King to Rutherford, 7 to Steeles, and then approaching Shepherd to the 401. No delays on the northbound 400. Southbound 404 DVP, slow Finch to Richmond still. Northbound delays Eglinton up to York Mills. Here's Lisa Amaral.
0: Well, if you're traveling on the eastbound 403, you'll see some volume from the QEW towards past Dundas. But out here in Ontario, it's two left lanes shut down because of a crash. So that's causing a pretty heavy backup from Erin Mills. Westbound QEW delays Dixie to Mississauga Road, then Ford Drive to Trafalgar. As you use the ramp to get off at Walker's Line, looks like there's a crash at the intersection there. Seeing emergency crews on scene. It is causing a heavy backup in both directions along Walker's Line, likely as you're using that eastbound QEW off ramp as well. So expect delays within this stretch. East QEW, though, still going to see volume from the Burlington Skyway to Dorval off and on, and east of Erin Mills to Dixie. Don't sign anything if you've been terminated, fired, or dismissed from your job. 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Now with the forecast, Denise Andriacci.
1: Seasonal today, the guaranteed high is 17, and we have a mix of sun and cloud, but the chance of showers and the risk of thunderstorms. Winds are gusty again. They're out of the west-northwest today, nearing 50 kilometers per hour. We're mainly clear tonight. We get a little cool. We're down to a low of 6, so it is a chilly Friday morning, but we'll climb to near 18 with lots of sunshine. We're above seasonal Saturday with sun and cloud near 19, and mild on Sunday, but unfortunately, we also have the chance of showers and periods of rain. The guaranteed high for today, 17.
2: And right now downtown, it's sunny, 12 degrees, and because we did not miss the weather guarantee yesterday, the jackpot climbs to $9,400.
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22: 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Biscuit the Bunny is back at home. 680's Eva Frigiscato says more on the little fella's safe return.
15: Biscuit, the prize-winning Holland Lop rabbit stolen from the Markham Fair over the weekend, has been found and is home with his family after a cash reward was posted online for his safe return. In a post on Facebook, the family says they are overjoyed, and mom Victoria McClellan says her 10-year-old daughter could not believe how many people she's never met cared about her and wanted to help find Biscuit. She also gave a very special thank you to a stranger who has been involved with the Markham Fair for years, who generously offered to contribute towards the cash reward. The Markham and East York Agricultural Society won't share how much money was involved, but it does say it's reviewing its security protocols to prevent similar incidents. I'm Eva Frigiscato.
22: Still ahead, the World Trade Organization boosts its forecast for global trading activity. Business in 60 seconds.
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1: Now the Dynamic Market Minute with our senior business analyst, Mike Eppel. What are we expecting today, Mike?
2: Expecting some selling pressure here as the price for oil has spiked, Paul, by over 4%, and the Dow futures point to a drop of 260 points. Now, that's half of what we saw earlier this morning for the blue chips. The NASDAQ futures still pointing lower by about 0.5%. So we'll see where this goes as we get into the Thursday trading session. The TSX yesterday was down over 600 points, 1.7%. We'll see if we get a bounce, specifically in the energy sector. Stocks, which were not helped at all yesterday by the rising price for oil, might be in the early going this morning. The World Trade Organization making some interesting forecasts despite the global trade upheaval caused by U.S. President Donald Trump and tariffs. The WTO says it is increasing its forecast for the global merchandise trade growth this year to 3.9%, more than doubling its previous prediction thanks to booming AI investments offsetting disruptions from the war in the Middle East. The WTO says supply chains have adapted and AI-related spending has boosted global trade. The price for gold this morning is up $6.41.47. Precious metals have been kind of stuck here in a lower level over the past several weeks. Bitcoin continues to cool down $1,000 at $82,300. Canadian dollar steady at 70.12 cents U.S. At the Business Center, I'm Mike Eppel.
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7: 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Have a great Thursday. I'm Paul Cook.
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10: Good morning. This is Thursday, October 8th. I'm Sarah Parrott.
11: And I'm Irene Preklet. Here's what's making news this hour.
10: Heads up for drivers. The eastbound 401 express lanes remain closed from approaching Nielsen to Morningside for a crash cleanup. A full report is moments away.
12: Canadian literature takes center stage in Sweden.
13: Nobody writes like her.
12: Toronto-born poet Anne Carson can add Nobel Prize winner to her list of achievements.
10: As the first hurricane of the Atlantic season barrels toward the U.S. Gulf Coast, we are being warned here to brace for some bad weather this Thanksgiving long weekend. And a warning to the public about a violent suspect on the run after police say he cut off his ankle monitor.
14: Leafs kick off a three-game road trip. The White Sox could be on their way to the ALCS by the end of the night. Bucks and Cowboys kick off week five in the NFL with the Thursday Nighter. Sports at 45.
2: Stocks on the slide to start the Thursday trade. The Dow Jones opening lower by 175 points. The price for oil is up 4%, and U.S. bond yields and borrowing costs on the rise. Business at 56.
10: 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Here's Craig Gear.
13: Still with the express lanes closed on the eastbound 401, and it's shut down from approaching Nielsen to Morningside, so you'll be forced into the collectors. It looks like they're almost done, but still working to clear this crash. Also a stalled vehicle. It's a car that's been sat here at that Nielsen transfer into the collectors just before you have to transfer over, and it's in the right lane, so popular lane to transfer because it's off to the right side. Everyone needs to get over there. I've got a stalled car right there. East 401 slow Dixie to east of Kiel Express Collectors, and then Avenue Road to Nielsen. Westbound 401 slow 412 to Salem, Brock Road to Whites Road, Express Collectors. And then from Warden to Avenue Road, alternating Express Collectors, and from the Allen to Dixon, stalled vehicle at the 400 in the Collectors as well. New problem on the eastbound 403 at Here, Ontario. It's the two left lanes blocked off with this crash, followed by the right lane, so you're kind of slaloming through this. And East 403 is backed up from Erin Mills to Here, Ontario. That's it for problems. There's lots of other delays going on and an issue on city streets as well. So Highway 10 is closed both ways from the Grange Side Road up to Traveled Road, it looks like now, each way due to a crash. With the forecast, here's Denise Andriachi.
15: Sun and cloud today with the chance of showers and a slight risk of thunderstorms this afternoon. Winds out of the west-northwest, gusts nearing 50 kilometers per hour, so it's another windy day. We are seasonal after hitting 23 degrees yesterday. Today's guaranteed high, 17.
10: We've got mainly sunny skies and 13 degrees. 680 News Time, 9:33. A Canadian is the latest Nobel Prize winner. A Toronto-born poet, Anne Carson, has scored the prize in literature, becoming the second woman from this country to win in that category.
16: 680 Charlene Close joins us with more on the prestigious honor.
17: She has multiple degrees from the U of T. The 76-year-old Canadian poet and essayist has been recognized by the Swedish Academy for what it calls her bold and inventive body of work. Academy Secretary Ingrid Kahlberg spoke with the author briefly over the phone.
18: All she could had time to tell me was that she is for the moment in Iceland, where she's listening to the wind. She was taken by surprise, but very happy. I could hear that in her voice.
17: Steve Sem Sandberg, fellow writer and committee member, has high praise for Carson.
19: Nobody writes like her, and nobody would even, I think, dare.
17: Carson's writings often draw on ancient Greek and Roman themes. Charlene Close, 680 News Radio.
10: If you have outdoor plans for Thanksgiving, you might want to consider moving them inside, as the remnants from the first Atlantic hurricane of the season could rain on your parade, or in this case, your turkey dinner. 680's Jamie Palfer is here with more details on what to expect.
20: After going almost a full season with no hurricanes, the late arrival of the first one in the Atlantic now means the Thanksgiving weekend forecast here is taking a bit of a hit. Weather specialist Denise Andriachi.
15: Because if this system wasn't developing in the Atlantic, we were going to have a dry and mild Thanksgiving Sunday. So we're watching for periods of rain and scattered showers, and then we could still see a little bit of wet weather early Thanksgiving Monday as well.
20: Blame the weather pivot on Hurricane Isaias moving toward the U.S. Gulf Coast. CNN meteorologist Chris Warren.
21: It has been a very quiet hurricane season in the Atlantic Basin, and that is due in large part because of El Nino.
20: It's also the first hurricane since Milton in 2024, set to make landfall in the mainland U.S. Jamie Palfer, 680 News Radio.
10: Toronto police continue to search for a man accused in a violent home invasion in Scarborough who has not been seen for the past few months, and they believe he cut off his ankle monitor after skipping a court date. 680's Carl Hanske has more details on the fugitive and reaction from residents.
22: Ricardo Gonzalez is on the run and hiding somewhere, maybe here in the Jane Shepherd area where he is known to frequent, and that has residents concerned.
23: It's unnerving.
24: Very disturbing. I have a camera at my front door.
23: I was just scared.
25: What will you do now as precaution?
23: I'll be more careful and look around.
22: Toronto police are asking everyone to look around for the 22-year-old Gonzalez, whose photo is posted on our website. He was one of two people arrested in a violent home invasion in January that saw a victim stabbed by two bandits who smashed their way into a house looking for cash. Gonzalez was released on bail on condition he wear a GPS ankle monitor that is now believed to have been cut off. If you see him, call 911. at Jane and Shepherd. Carl Hansky, 680 News Radio.
10: It was a he said, she said battle last night in another debate between Toronto's top mayoral candidates, with this one focusing on issues facing residents in Scarborough. The punches and jabs could barely be heard at times as they tried to drown each other out. 680's Kevin Meisner has the highlights ahead of another debate today.
0: Incumbent Olivia Chow and Brad Bradford talked over each other at times, forcing the moderator to step in.
1: If I was to go out and ask somebody.
0: Bradford attacked Chow's record of tax hikes while Chow struck a nerve accusing Bradford of cutting TTC service in Scarborough.
3: You raised a fare twice. You cut the services so people in Scarborough have to wait longer for the buses.
0: Jabbing back, Bradford questioned why Chow isn't on the police board.
1: And some things when it comes to leadership are just so important, you don't delegate those responsibilities away.
0: Chow responded by taking aim at one of Bradford's backers.
3: You proudly accepted an endorsement from a conservative MP who thinks that there should be more handguns on our street.
0: A third debate in as many days as planned for noon today. Kevin Meisner, 680 News Radio.
10: Canada is falling further behind in meeting climate action targets as the federal government moves away from the goals of the Trudeau era. Mike Eppel reports from the Business Center.
2: A report by the Canadian Climate Institute says the country's oil and gas sector accounted for a lower level of emissions in 2025 despite boosts in production. But recent moves by the Carney government to increase spending on energy output will shift the country farther from meeting emissions targets. Total emissions last year increased to 691 million tons of carbon dioxide, the equivalent of 161 million gas-powered vehicles driven for a year. Canada's current target under the Paris Agreement is to cut emissions 40 to 45% below 2005 levels by 2030 and hit net zero by 2050. The government's own figures show Canada's emissions have gone down by just over 10% compared to 2005 levels. The Climate Institute says the rate things are going, Canada might be as much as 20 years behind on achieving the 2030 target. Mike Apple, 680 News Radio.
10: And the Toronto Maple Leafs open their first road trip of the young season in Vegas tonight.
4: Okay, it was only three games without a point to start before it finally happened for Gavin McKenna. His first two NHL points, including goal number one Tuesday against Nashville, under the Toronto microscope, with some fans very quick to judge on social media. His breakout was huge. On Sportsnet 590, the fan Justin Bourne and Nick Kiprios.
5: He's another guy in this team that can make a play that last year they didn't have.
25: That's my point. They need that.
5: Yeah.
25: And if he doesn't do it, then it throws a curveball into whatever else follows.
4: It is a tough road trip coming up. Stops in Colorado and Utah await them, but first Vegas, against whom they've lost three in a row and 7 of 10. It goes at 10 tonight. Simon Bennett, 680 News Radio.
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13: This report is brought to you by City of Toronto. Eastbound 401 express lanes still closed. Approaching Nielsen to Morningside for collision cleanup. And it's still a lot of vehicles here dealing with that. It's slow Dixie to east of Keele, express collectors, and then approaching Avenue Road, alternating express collectors to approaching Nielsen. Westbound 401 slow, 412 to Salem, and then Brock Road to White's Road, express collectors, Warden to Avenue Road, and then from the Allen to Dixon, all alternating express collectors. There's a stalled vehicle underneath 400 in the collectors in the right lane that's been there since 6:30 this morning. And they've also gone and closed the northbound 400 ramp onto the westbound 401 so they can get some room to clear this away. Southbound 404 DVP, busy Finch to Richmond. Northbound slow, Eglinton up to York Mills. We definitely had an issue on the south 427 south of Finch. But it seems to have cleared up before I could get an eye on it. Delays are changing. It is slow from the 407 down to the ramp to the 409 now. Toronto bound QBW on and off from the Skyway to Third Line. East Vera Mills to Dixie and the East Gardner from the 427 to Jarvis. Now eastbound 403, good update, I guess, at this crash at Huron, Ontario. I mean, the two left lanes are still blocked off. Unfortunately, it looks like the right lane, though, has reopened. So it was two left lanes and then the right. It's still very heavy from Erin Mills to here, Ontario. Drivers, if you see a garbage truck ahead of you, slow down, proceed with caution, and watch out for waste collection workers outside of the truck. A message from the City of Toronto. With the forecast, Denise Andriacci.
7: 17 is the guaranteed high today. We do have sun and cloud, but there's the risk of afternoon thunderstorms. It's windy again. Gusts out of the west-northwest up to 50 kilometers per hour. Mainly clear and cool tonight. We're down to a low near 6. Sunny and 18 degrees for Friday. Today's guaranteed high, 17.
8: Right now, mainly sunny and 13. 680 News Time, 943. 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Good morning, Mike Eppel.
9: Hey, sir. Good morning, Irene. The markets are starting the Thursday trade. Not quite as bad as what the U.S. stock futures had indicated. Yes, Wall Street is underwater here, but the Dow's down just 77 points. That's less than a fifth of 1%. Early on, it looked like the Dow was going to drop 500, but things have stabilized just a little bit. The NASDAQ is down 150. That's a half of 1%. S&P 500 down by a fifth of 1%. The TSX, after dropping 600 points yesterday, 1.7%, is back up by a fifth of a percent this morning, 56 points. And it's being helped out by shares of energy companies. The price for oil is up 383 or 4 and a third percent at 92.12. So Suncor is up 2.6%. Canadian Natural is up a couple of percentage points. Restaurant Brands is up by 1.1%. Our dollar is steady at 70.16. And the price for gold up $10 at 41.50. At the Business Center, I'm Mike Eppel.
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16: Sunshine in downtown Toronto, 13 degrees. Good morning. I'm Sarah Parrott.
17: And I'm Irene Preklett. Here are the top stories this hour. A Toronto-born poet has won the 2026 Nobel Prize in Literature, with the Swedish Academy recognizing Anne Carson from experimental approach to writing and her ability to bring ancient Greek literature into the modern world. The 76-year-old is the second Canadian woman to win in this category. As Hurricane Isaias barrels toward the U.S. Gulf Coast, the first of the Atlantic season, we are being warned here to brace for some bad weather this Thanksgiving long weekend. Forecasters are calling for periods of rain and scattered showers on Sunday and early Monday morning.
16: 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Good morning, Alain Cavillon.
0: Good morning, Sarah. The Leafs kicking off their first road trip of the season tonight. Up first, they get Mitch Marner and the Vegas Golden Knights. The Golden Knights only have one loss in four games so far this season. Leafs going into this one 2-2. Gavin McKenna with his first two NHL points, including his first career goal in the show in the Leafs 5-4 overtime win over the Predators the other night. Captain Austin Matthews also coming off a four-point game. See if he stays hot. Puck drop at 10 o'clock. Sergei Bobrovsky, Carter Hart, the projected starters between the pipes. On the baseball diamond, the Tampa Bay Rays waiting to see who they'll face in the ALCS. White Sox and Guardians going head-to-head tonight in Game 4 of the ALDS. White Sox with another chance to advance to their first ALCS since 2005. It's been a minute. Parker Messick and Hagen Smith, the pitching matchup to start this one. First pitch at 8 o'clock on Sportsnet. NFL Thursday Nighter, already Week 5. The Dallas Cowboys set to host the Tampa Bay Buccaneers. Bucks have yet to get a win this season so far. They'll also be without their starting quarterback Baker Mayfield, who's out 3 to 6 weeks because he dislocated his thumb on his throwing hand. Kickoff in Dallas just after 8. Sports at 15 and 45 past every hour or anytime at sportsnet.ca.
1: 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That sound? That's your

0: investment in airports should cap costs for travelers. Prime Minister Mark Carney has said he wants private investors to take over managing operations at Canada's four largest airports, while oversight and ownership would remain at the federal level. Jeff Morrison is with the National Airlines Council of Canada and says they need more details about the move, adding that affordability is key. This comes as the Aviation Day conference begins today in Ottawa. Well, the Trump administration is pushing to get a clear answer from Russia about the death of a lab worker at an anti-plague research facility in Siberia. It comes as a Russian health watchdog says there's no risk of an epidemic. But global health experts, including the World Health Organization, are still urging caution and are asking for more transparency from Moscow. CNN's Fred Pletkin is in Berlin.
1: So the Russians are essentially saying no plague was involved in all of this. However, the World Health Organization is saying, look, they still want answers. And the key question for them is, if this lab technician didn't die of the pneumonic plague, what did she die of? I want to listen into what one top WHO official had to say.
2: What we have been told is that they had no case of plague registered in this area, and that no high threat pathogens were detected. So clearly, we would like more information to understand which laboratory tests were conducted, which pathogens were evaluated, and if this individual didn't die from plague, then how did she die?
1: World Health Organization also saying that they have experts and technicians ready in case the Russians need more help with all this. However, the Russian authorities have been saying that they are on top of the situation.
0: Russia says it's starting to wind down some quarantine measures put in place in the aftermath of the lab worker's death. Coming up in 60 seconds, traffic and weather. 680 News Time, 950.
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7: This report is brought to you by Diamond and Diamond Lawyers. Eastbound 401 express lanes are still shut down, and they are closed for crash cleanup approaching Nielsen to Morningside. So you'll be forced into the collectors. Stalled vehicle before this mess as well at Nielsen at the transfer. And that's got the right lane blocked off. Nobody else on scene yet. It's just been sat here waiting for help, but no one's come. Jammed up heavily on the East 401. 427 to east of Kiel with volume. And then approaching Avenue to approaching Nielsen, alternating express collectors. Westbound 401, slow approaching White's Road in the collectors to west of there with the long-term construction, and then slow Warden to Avenue Road, alternating express collectors, and from the Allen to Dixon still. There's a stalled vehicle underneath the 400 in the collectors in the right lane, and they've shut down the north 400 ramp to the west 401 to try to clear it away. Eastbound 403 at Here, Ontario, two left lanes still blocked with a crash, and it's heavy from Erin Mills to Here, Ontario. South 404 DVP is slow from Finch down to approaching Bloor. Northbound delays, Eglinton to York Mills. You've got a delay on the southbound 400, Major Mac to Rutherford still, and Shepherd to the 401. No delay on the northbound side. And along the lake, Toronto bound QBW, slow Burlington Skyway to Third Line on and off. Erin Mills to Dixie, and the Gardner from approaching Parklawn to the Jarvis Ramp. It's still slow. If you've been injured, call Diamond and Diamond, Canada's largest injury law firm with over 65 lawyers and over $1 billion in client settlements. Call 1-800-567-HURT. With the forecast, Denise Andriachi.
8: 17 is our guaranteed high today. That's seasonal for this time of year. We do have sun and cloud. Plenty of dry moments today, but we'll watch for the chance of showers.

0: Showers and the risk of afternoon thunderstorms. Winds are out of the west-northwest, gusting 50 kilometers per hour. So that's day three of windy conditions. Mainly clear and cool, down to 6 overnight. Sunny and 18 for Friday, and we're above seasonal through the weekend, but there is going to be some showers on Thanksgiving Sunday. The guaranteed high, 17.
1: Right now in downtown Toronto, it is sunny and 13 degrees. 680 News Time, 9:54.
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1: 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It says the big jackpot plus the Max Millions means $102 million in top prizes are available. 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
11: Sarah, good morning. Watching the markets after a day that saw the TSX on Bay Street plunge by more than 600 points in Wednesday's session. Seeing a little bounce in the early trade this morning. A gain of 87 points, a quarter of 1%, up to 35,128. Not exactly a full recuperation. A lot of work to do to get back up to where they were. Stocks at the start of yesterday's trade, but nonetheless, a positive showing. The early advancers include companies in the energy sector because the price for oil this morning has gained $3.96, 4.5%, up to $92.24. That's on a report in the Atlantic that indicates the White House is talking to the Pentagon about restarting a bombing campaign against Iran before the midterms. So up goes the price for oil. Earlier, that had the U.S. and Canadian benchmark bond yields climbing substantially. That seems to have calmed down now a little bit with the U.S. 10-year at 5.27%, down by one basis point after being up by 6.5 earlier at a fresh 24-year high. The TSX seeing shares of Suncor up 2%. Agnico Eagle is higher by 1.5%. The telecom sector is up, and so are the railways. CN and CP both picking up 0.3%. The Dow Jones is down, but just by 18 points. Now, early this morning, it looked like the Dow was going to sell off to the tune of about 500. That has not yet materialized. The NASDAQ is still lower by 160 points, or a half of 1%. The tech heavyweights seeing a little bit more selling pressure. Intel's down 2.9%. Broadcom's down 2.25%. Shares of Palantir, though, up 3%. Testing a record high at almost $200, and Apple up by 0.1% in the early trade. Our Canadian dollar is now up by 0.1%. It's 70.22. I wouldn't expect to see much in the way of activity on the Canadian dollar today ahead of tomorrow's September jobs report from StatsCan. The price for gold is up $13 at $41.54. Bitcoin down $1,300 at $82,000 U.S. At the Business Center, I'm Mike Eppel.
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13: What does a sunny getaway with Air Canada sound like? Sunny Jamaica moves to its own rhythm. Rio comes alive long after the sun goes down. Philippines slows everything down. And just when you think you've heard it all, there's sunny Lima. However you imagine your sunny escape, Air Canada can take you there. 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
1: In Orangeville, sunshine 11 degrees, partly cloudy 12 in Barrie. In downtown Toronto, it's sunny and 13. 680 News Time, 10 o'clock.
19: Number one for breaking news, traffic, and weather. 680 News Radio, Toronto.
20: Good morning. This is Thursday, October 8th. I'm Irene Preklett.
1: And I'm Sarah Parrott. Here's what's making news this hour.
21: A Toronto-born poet scores one of the world's biggest literary honors.
22: Canadian author Anne Carson.
21: 78-year-old wins the Nobel Prize in Literature.
23: A hurricane eyeing Florida could put a damper on Thanksgiving celebrations on this side of the border.
1: And it's Cottage Country traffic, Thanksgiving edition, starting at 10:09 if you're making an early break for the long weekend.
24: Leafs are in Sin City this evening to kick off a three-game road swing. White Sox and Guardians clash in Game 4 of their ALDS series. Dak Prescott and the Cowboys host the Buccaneers to kick off Week 5 in the NFL. Sports at 15.
11: A bounce for Bay Street stocks on the Thursday trade. The TSX up by 100 points. Energy stocks leading. The Dow is down 10. The NASDAQ seeing more selling pressure on the tech heavyweights. Business at 26.
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20: 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Traffic and weather together on the ones. Here's Craig.
25: This report is brought to you by Pfizer Canada, ULC. Eastbound 401 express lane still shut down here, approaching Nielsen to Morningside. A delay from 6 north to Guelph line on and off. 427 to east of Kiel express collectors, and then from Bayview express collectors to approaching Nielsen. With the express lanes being closed there, you're in the collectors, and once you get by that, though, it's a pretty good drive on the rest of the eastbound 401. Unfortunately, it's just a terrible for the rest of it. Westbound 401, slow Whites Road to Nielsen, alternating express collectors. Victoria Park to Avenue Road, alternating as well, and then Allen to Dixon. At the 400, stalled vehicle in the collectors in the right lane, and delays from, through that, thanks to this issue. Anyway, Allen to Dixon, like I mentioned. But also, they've shut down a ramp, the North 400 ramp to the West 401, shut down with this problem there. Southbound 400, new stalled truck lost its load, according to traffic spotters approaching Aurora Road right in the center lane, and delays approaching Shepherd to the 401 at the bottom. Northbound 400, the ramp to ESSA, doing some maintenance in the right lane. And this crash on the eastbound 403 is still getting tended to through here, Ontario. The two left lanes are blocked off. It looks like fires are now picking up the cones, so maybe this will be gone soon. I do see a tow and a vehicle on the hook. 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Ask your pharmacist or doctor about prescription treatments for mild to moderate COVID-19. With the forecast, here's Denise Andriacci.
0: We are seasonal today with a guaranteed high of 17. Sun and cloud, but still the chance of some showers and a slight risk of thunderstorms this afternoon as well. We had some late night thunderstorms yesterday, so there is that potential. We'll keep an eye on the radar. Winds are gusty again, but they're out of the west-northwest, nearing 50 kilometers per hour. The guaranteed high today, 17.
1: Right now in downtown Toronto, sunshine and 13 degrees. 680 News Time, 10:03.
20: And the Nobel Prize in Literature goes to
23: Anne Carson, a Toronto-born poet, classical scholar, and translator.
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21: A poet, a classical scholar, and a translator, Anne Carson has won the Nobel Prize in Literature.
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2: She connects our contemporary mores, so ways of living.
21: Carson is known for her genre-bending body of work that blends the antiquities with the avant-garde. She got the call about her win while in Iceland, where in true creative fashion, she said she was listening to the wind. Charlene Close, 680 News Radio.
23: A hurricane expected to hit Florida on Saturday could also have an impact on any outdoor Thanksgiving plans here in the GTA. 680's Jamie Pulfer joins us with a long weekend preview.
3: Initially, this long weekend forecast was packing summer vibes, sunshine, double-digit temperatures, but now it's a little less spectacular for Sunday and Monday, thanks to this late-forming first hurricane of the season in the Atlantic. Weather specialist Denise Andriachi.
0: The remnants of this system, it will be an area of low pressure by the time it makes its way into southern Ontario, likely on Sunday, but it's still going to bring this chance of accumulative rain.
3: Hurricane Isaias projected to make landfall late tomorrow or early Saturday along the U.S. Gulf Coast, southeastern Louisiana, Mississippi, the Florida Panhandle. CNN meteorologist Chris Warren.
4: Still has time and room to develop and get stronger.
3: It's expected to be the first hurricane to make landfall in the mainland U.S. since Milton in 2024. Jamie Pulfer, 680 News Radio.
1: Toronto police are asking for help in tracking down a suspect accused of a violent crime who cut off his ankle monitor. 680's Carl Hanske is in the city's northwest, where the man is known to hang out and has more.
5: He was one of two people arrested in a violent home invasion that saw a person stabbed. And now Ricardo Gonzalez is on the run and hiding somewhere, possibly here in the Jane Shepherd area, where he is known to hang out. And to residents.
6: It is very upsetting.
7: It's a little bit worrisome. I have an alarm in my house today. I'm actually thinking now I'm going to be putting it on while I'm home during the day.
5: The 22-year-old Gonzalez was released on bail on condition that he wear a GPS ankle monitor, but it's believed he cut off that monitor and is on the loose.
6: That's scary. In my opinion, the law needs to get tougher. I feel like they get away with a lot.
5: A photo of Gonzalez is posted on our website. Police say if you see him, call 911. At Jane and Shepherd, Carl Hanske, 680 News Radio.
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23: The two leading contenders in the Toronto mayor's race made their pitches to the people of Scarborough in a debate focused on East End issues, and they'll go head-to-head once again today, just 2.5 weeks out from the municipal vote. 680's Kevin Meisner joins us on the campaign watch.
26: Incumbent Olivia Chow and Councillor Brad Bradford found themselves talking over each other several times, even the audience getting involved at one point, forcing the moderator to shush them.
27: We're on the stage. We're having a debate.
28: Audience, please.
26: On the city's finances, Bradford accused Chow of lacking courage to find savings.
27: A mayor who has run out of ideas. A mayor who doesn't have a vision, who doesn't have anything left in the tank and is just trying to engage in scare tactics and fear-mongering.
26: Chow took aim at Bradford's suggestion her student meal program shouldn't be expanded.
28: You accuse me of saying lowering expectations. That is exactly what you just did.
27: You said that
28: we would not, let us not expect so much.
27: So
28: if you don't put out your vision and say this is what we need, how would we ever get there? Yeah.
26: They face off in a third debate in as many days at noon today. Kevin Meisner, 680 News Radio.
1: A new report says this country's oil and gas sector accounted for a lower level of emissions in 2025, despite boosts in production. The Canadian Climate Institute says Canada's total emissions increased to 691 million tons of carbon dioxide last year, the equivalent of 161 million gas-powered vehicles driven for 1 year. Officials say it's not a huge increase, but means Canada is further from achieving its emission goals. The current target under the Paris Agreement is to cut emissions emissions to 40 to 45% below 2005 levels by the year 2030 and hit net zero by 2025.
20: 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After that, it is Cottage Country traffic.
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20: 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Enpro predicts the price will drop 1 cent at midnight to $1.84.9 a liter. 680 News Time, 10:09. Time for Cottage Country traffic on the nines. Good morning, Brendan Lang.
9: Ration or Jen.
10: Good morning, Irene. Good morning, Sarah. Right now, if you are traveling up to the cottage at this point, if you're headed northbound on the 400, looking like you're going to find some construction on the ramp to ESSA. The right lane is blocked right now. This is because of ongoing construction. Looks like also, again, if you're heading up on the northbound 400, looking at some delays as well, or actually looks like it has started to thin out a bit. Actually looks like a pretty decent drive up the northbound 400. Just looking at that one issue there with that construction on the ramp. And if you're going eastbound on the 401, heading out that area, looks like you're going to find a delay right now from Brock Street to approaching Thixon. With Cottage Country traffic on the nines, I'm Brendan Lang.
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20: 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That's time for Rogers Xfinity Internet, traffic and weather together on the ones. 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
25: This report is brought to you by L.L. Bean. Eastbound 401 at approaching Nielsen to Morningside. You'll still have to get into those collector lanes or cleaning up this crash. So express lanes shut down. On and off delays on the East 401 between 6 North and Guelph Line. It's not too bad anymore. And then it's slow still from about Mavis to here, Ontario, in the collectors. And then approaching the 427 to Keele express collectors. And east of Avenue Road, on and off, all the way through to the problem approaching Nielsen. So, yeah, express collector delays on and off still happening. Westbound 401. Meadowvale to Nielsen, alternating express collector delays, and then pretty much in the clear until the 404, where it slows to Avenue Road with regular volume, alternating express collectors, and then also from approaching Keele, alternating to Dixon. That's westbound 401. They've shut down the north 400 ramp to the west 401 as well because of the stalled vehicle that's still there underneath the 400 in the collectors. Problems on the eastbound 403 at Huron, Ontario have cleared out and delays are easing off, but it's still busy east of Erin Mills to approaching Huron, Ontario, where the crash was. Toronto Band QEW slow Erin Mills to Dixie. The Gardner busy. Parkland to the Jarvis ramp still. A delay on the DVP north, Eglinton up to York Mills, and southbound delays from south of Finch down to south of Don Mills. Happy Thanksgiving from L.L. Bean. 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See an associate for details. L.L. Bean, fall lives here. With the forecast, Denise Andriachi.
0: Back to seasonal today after hitting 23 degrees yesterday. Our guaranteed high is 17. And we have plenty of dry moments with a lot of sunshine today. But we're going to be watching for a chance of showers and afternoon thunderstorms. It's windy again. This time these winds are out of the west-northwest. Gusts nearing 50 kilometers per hour. Clear and cool tonight. A low of 6. Sunny and 18 for Friday. The guaranteed high today, 17.
1: Right now, we've got mainly sunny skies at Pearson Airport and 15 degrees. 680 News Time, 10:13. Monthly rent keeps coming down. The average price for rent in Toronto and Vancouver now at the lowest level in 5 years. 680's Mike Eppel has more.
2: Average asking rents for the month of September came in at $2,034. That's according to rentals.ca and Urbanation. It was down 4.2% from a year ago, down more than 7% over 2 years, and down more than 9% from the peak for rental rates in May of 2024. The fall in rental costs now stretching two full years. That marks the longest downturn in the Canadian rental market in recent history, while the Toronto Star reports with average earnings up by more than 19% over the past 5 years, while renters are seeing a big improvement in affordability. Condo rental prices seeing the steepest declines, down nearly 10% for a studio-sized unit. The biggest factors pulling down prices, a construction boom for purpose-built rental buildings, and a more moderate pace for immigration. Mike Eppel, 680 News Radio.
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1: We've got lots of sunshine, 15 degrees. Good morning. I'm Irene Preklett.
18: And I'm Sarah Parrott. Here are the top stories this hour.
1: Ann Carson, a Toronto-born poet, classical scholar, and translator, has won the Nobel Prize in Literature. Carson's most recent works include 2024's Wrong Norma. She's the second Canadian woman to win the Nobel Literature Prize. And a hurricane expected to hit Florida on Saturday could also have an impact on any outdoor Thanksgiving plans here in the GTA or your drive. While the hurricane is expected to make landfall late tomorrow or early Saturday along the U.S. Gulf Coast, it's expected to be the first hurricane to make landfall, mainland landfall in the U.S. since Milton in 2024. Coming up after sports, Denise will have your long-range weather details, including for Thanksgiving. 680 News Time, 10:16. That's time for sports from Sportsnet 590 The Fan. Here's Alain Cavillon.
21: Irene, it's a three-game roadie starting tonight for the Leafs. They'll be along the strip in Las Vegas at T-Mobile Arena to face Mitch Marner and the Vegas Golden Knights. Gavin McKenna sniped his first goal of his NHL career the other night in the Leafs' 5-4 OT thrilling win over the Nashville Predators. See if he finds the score sheet again tonight. William Nylander, Austin Matthews, both off to hot starts as well. They have a combined 11 points in four contests. Puck drop between the Leafs and Golden Knights will be at 10 o'clock. Postseason baseball continues. The NLCS is still waiting for the ALCS picture to fully take shape. Got half of it so far. The Tampa Bay Rays knocked off the Yankees last night, so they're waiting for the winner of the White Sox and Guardians. That could end tonight with a White Sox win. If they lose, a decisive Game 5 will be played on Saturday. First pitch for tonight's contest goes at 8 on Sportsnet. Already Week 5 in the NFL, the Thursday nighter features the Dallas Cowboys and Tampa Bay Buccaneers in the Lone Star State. Cowboys are 2-2, Bucks are 0-4, and still without their starting QB, Baker Mayfield. That's due to a thumb injury. Kickoff is after 8 o'clock. Sports at 15 and 45 past every hour or anytime at sportsnet.ca.
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5: It's going to be late night for Leafs Nation as Toronto opens their first road trip of the season.
6: First proper stretch on the road for 18-year-old Gavin McKenna. You couldn't take him somewhere boring.
7: Vegas, baby, Vegas!
6: Toronto and Sin City to face the Golden Knights after a big win Tuesday, not just coming back from 3-0 down against Nashville, but McKenna recorded his first NHL point, then first NHL goal. Sportsnet's Elliot Freeman on the brand new 32 Thoughts.
23: They asked him about, like, how'd you know you were in Toronto, and he said, when I had to come out and talk to you guys, because I didn't have a point in three games. All of a sudden, he just feels so much better about himself. There's no bagels next to his name anymore.
6: Also notable, we're seeing the Austin Matthews of old. 4 points on Tuesday. This is a tough trip. Colorado and Utah, the stops after this. Puck drop in Vegas, 10 o'clock tonight. Simon Bennett, 680 News Radio.
5: 680 News Time, 10:19. That is time for Cottage Country traffic on the nines. Here's Brendan Lang.
10: This report is brought to you by Lexus of Barrie. So a pretty good drive right now if you're heading up to the Cottage on the northbound 400. A ramp to the westbound 401, you're going to find it closed off because of a stalled vehicle. Not really much in the way of delays, though, as you're traveling northbound on the 400. The ramp to Essa up in Barrie, though, the right lane is blocked. It's because of construction. And it looks like there is a new issue. It's on the eastbound 401. Seems like it's approaching fixing. MTO just now letting us know that one of the center lanes there blocked because of a stalled vehicle. So it is starting to cause a pretty significant backup from approaching Brock Street to approaching fixing, where that center lane is blocked. With Cottage Country traffic on the nines, I'm Brendan Lang.
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5: That is time for Rogers Xfinity Internet traffic and weather together on the ones. Here's Craig Gere.
25: All right. Well, some good news here. Not perfect news just yet, but it's going to be shortly. 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Eastbound 401 Express, everything's been cleared out of where the crash was. But you're still having to shift into the collectors right now, approaching Nielsen to Morningside. But the issue has been cleared away. So we're just waiting for the MTO to roll out of here, and then we'll get everything going again here. So... approaching Nielsen, the Morningside Express closed for now, but that's going to change really quickly. Just waiting for MTO to clear out of the transfer. Eastbound 401 on and off from 6 North to Guelph Line. 427 to east of Kiel. And still busy from Avenue Road, alternating to approaching Nielsen. Westbound 401 delays west of Meadowvale to Nielsen, alternating express collectors. And then busy 404 to Avenue Road and from the Allen to Dixon. The northbound 400 ramp to the west 401 is shut down as they clear a stalled vehicle. South 404 DVP slow south of Finch to Don Mills. And northbound delays Lawrence up to York Mills. Eastbound Gardner still busy between Park Lawn and Jarvis. No delay on the westbound side. QEW slow, forward drive to Trafalgar, and the northbound forward drive ramp to the west QEW is closed for maintenance. Highway 10 shut down too between Charleston Side Road and the Grange Side Road due to a crash. 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Conditions in-app. With the forecast, Denise Andreacci.
0: Seasonal today, the guaranteed high is 17, and we have a mix of sun and cloud, but the chance of showers and the risk of thunderstorms. Winds are gusty again. They're out of the west-northwest today, nearing 50 kilometers per hour. We're mainly clear tonight. We get a little cool. We're down to a low of 6, so it is a chilly Friday morning, but we'll climb to near 18 with lots of sunshine. We're above seasonal Saturday with sun and cloud near 19, and mild on Sunday, but unfortunately, we also have the chance of showers and periods of rain. The guaranteed high for today, 17.
1: Right now in downtown Toronto, it's sunny and 15 degrees. 680 News Time, 1023.
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5: Toronto's voters list is bigger this election than it was for the 2023 by-election that put Olivia Chow in the mayor's chair. A liaison strategies analysis found that it has grown by nearly 2,000. That's an increase of 10%. There are three wards driving the growth. Spadina, Fort York, Toronto Centre, and Willowdale account for more than a quarter of the citywide increase. A total of just over 2.1 million people are eligible to vote. Coming up, your Market Minute.
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5: 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That is time for the Dynamic Market Minute to the Business Center. And good morning, Mike Apple.
14: Hey, Irene, good morning. 25-point gain for the Toronto Stock Market Composite Index so far this morning. Just a gain of 0.1%. These markets very hesitant right now just because of what's going on in the energy trade, the risk of rising interest rates in the bond market, a whole bunch of things. And we're just kind of on the cusp of the quarterly earnings season. Bay Street yesterday lost over 600 points on the TSX. This morning back up 0.34%. The leadership coming from energy stocks because the price for oil is higher by 4.5%, $4 at $92.34. Now, we are expecting a drop at the pumps this time tomorrow morning here in the GTA, but longer-term trend, this is not exactly our friend. All this because indications from the White House that they're in talks with the Pentagon about a possible bombing campaign against Iran before the U.S. midterms in early November. That's according to reporting by the Atlantic this morning. So that is having a big outsized impact on energy prices and just renewing worries. This is just going to trigger even higher activity in the bond market, where yields earlier this morning on the U.S. 10-year benchmark hit 5.35% for the first time since 2002. Backing away a little bit right now at 5.28. Wall Street has the Dow down 78. The Nasdaq's down 70 points, a quarter of a percent. The S&P 500 down 14 points, just a fifth of 1%. The shares leading the way there. Intel's down 2.75%. Broadcom's down 2.25%. Winners include Walmart, up 1.25%. Apple, up 0.25%. And Palantir, record high for that AI tech company, up 3.5% at $201 per share. Netflix also bouncing off a near-term low, up by 2%. The price for gold right now, higher by $12 at $41.52 at the Business Center. I'm Mike Eppel.
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5: 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That is time for Cottage Country Traffic on the 9s. 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
10: 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So northbound on the 400, the ramp to the westbound 401 was closed off there, but it looks like that problem has now cleared. So you have access to the westbound 401 on the ramp to Essa. Still going to find the right lane closed down because of construction. Still monitoring this problem on the eastbound side of the 401 approaching Thixon. You have a center lane blocked because of a stalled vehicle. It is backing up right now, starting on the approach to Brock Street. And if you're headed northbound on Highway 27, starting to look like there's a delay forming through 6th Line. With Cottage Country Traffic on the 9s, I'm Brendan Lang.
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1: Good morning. This is Thursday, October 8th. I'm Sarah Parrott.
5: And I'm Irene Preklett. Here's what's making news this hour.
16: Olivia Chow says if she's reelected, one of her first orders of business will be to get the ball rolling to build 10,000 rental units. It comes as she's set to square off against Brad Bradford in an afternoon debate.
17: Think before you flush. City officials are giving a sneak peek into Toronto's wastewater system and highlighting the day-to-day items you really shouldn't be putting down your pipes.
19: A Torontonian wins the world's most prestigious literary award.
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21: The Buds with their first visit to the fortress. Tonight they face the Golden Knights. White Sox looking to punch their ticket to the ALCS. Cowboys host the Bucks in the Lone Star State to kick off Week 5 in the NFL. Sports at 45.
14: A bounce for May in the early trade. The TSX up by 54 points. Wall Street held back by a rising price for oil, which is up by 4.5%. Shares of Palantir at a record high this morning. Business at 56.
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1: It's time for Rogers Xfinity Internet. Traffic and weather together on the ones. Here's Craig Gear.
25: This report is brought to you by Hard Rock Bet. Everything's cleared on the eastbound 401. Express lanes reopened approaching Nielsen to Morningside. Delay 427 to the 400 Express Collectors. And then from Bayview all the way through to McCowan, still Express and Collectors. But this is going to change for the better. We'll see. Westbound 401. Slow approaching Victoria Park to Avenue Road, alternating Express Collectors still, and then from the Allen Express Collectors to Dixon. We had a problem underneath the 400 clear out as well, and that northbound 400 ramp to the west 401's been reopened. Southbound 400 slow approaching Shepherd to the 401. South 404 DVP slow south of Finch to Don Mills. No delay on the West Gardner. QEW slow 4 Drive to Trafalgar, and the north 4 Drive ramp to the west QEW is closed with maintenance. Delays eastbound QEW, Aaron Mills to Dixie and the Gardner from Parkland to Jarvis. Highway 10 is closed still between Charleston Side Road to the Grange Side Road due to a crash. 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
0: Sun and cloud today with the chance of showers and a slight risk of thunderstorms this afternoon. Winds out of the west-northwest, gusts nearing 50 kilometers per hour. So it's another windy day. We are seasonal after hitting 23 degrees yesterday. Today's guaranteed high, 17.
1: Right now, we have got lots of sunshine at Pearson Airport and 15 degrees. 680 News Time, 1033.
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1: Another big promise on the campaign trail as mayoral candidate Olivia Chow makes a commitment to get more rental homes built in Toronto. This is Chow and her main opponent get ready to square off on the debate stage for a third day in a row.
5: 680's Moman Qureshi joins us live with the latest. Good morning, Moman.
4: Good morning, Irene. Olivia Chow speaking on a rooftop patio on Adelaide Street overlooking one of the buildings that was recently going up as part of her housing strategy. And she says if she is reelected, then one of the first things she will do is try to push forward a plan to build out 10,000 more rental units in the years to come.
18: They have to break ground next year in order to qualify for the incentives. We can't wait. If I'm reelected, I'll bring them to the first meeting of council for approval. No waiting around.
4: Now, there's actually not any new money for this. This actually comes from money that was already committed by the federal government earlier this year. But Chow says she's going to use those funds to push forward this plan to build up those 10,000 units. You mentioned it. Brad Bradford and Olivia Chow will be squaring off in yet another debate less than 24 hours since the last one yesterday evening. They'll be debating at the CBC over the noon hour, and we'll have full coverage of that. Reporting live, Moman Qureshi, 680 News Radio.
1: Be careful what you flush. City of Toronto officials are hoping to educate the public about what you can and can't put down your pipes. 680's Scott Burnett joins us live with more details. Good morning, Scott.
17: Good morning, Sarah and Irene. Yeah, whether it's genuinely not knowing the effects, you don't use your green bin, or just pure laziness, here's the chance to learn and do your part. There's plenty of items you should never be flushing or pouring down your drains, even some products guilty of being labeled as flushable or biodegradable but don't dissolve. They include hygiene products like wipes, floss, cotton swabs, tampons, or diapers. Medication should not be flushed as it can harm aquatic plants and wildlife when it heads out to the system. Household and garage products from paint, cleaning products, motor oil, or antifreeze, also a no-no. And of course, fats and cooking oils and grease. Those are green bin only. They can cause severe pipe clogging and sewer backups, which cost either you or the city big bucks to fix. You may recall the infamous Fatberg in the UK, a 250-meter long, 130-ton mast that clogged East London. So impressive, they displayed it in the London Museum. You can find a list of non-flushable items and how to properly dispose of them at toronto.ca. Reporting live, Scott Burnett, 680 News Radio.
5: Major bragging rights for a Toronto-born poet. Ann Carson has won the Nobel Prize in Literature, becoming the second Canadian woman to claim the title. Charlene Close watched the announcement.
22: You don't have to be fluent in Swedish to understand this.
23: Kanadensiska författaren Ann Carson.
22: 76-year-old poet and essayist Ann Carson was born in Toronto. She's been recognized for her bold and inventive work that the Swedish Academy says engages with classical traditions to create new forms. The head of the Nobel Literary Committee praises Carson for reaching a varied audience.
23: In her collaborations with visual artists and choreographers and with opera and theater directors, she has crossed over into various artistic fields.
22: She's just the second Canadian ever to be given the honor. Alice Munro won back in 2013. Charlene Close, 680 News Radio.
1: Thanksgiving weekend plans might need to be altered as some wet weather is on the way. 680's J.B. Pulford tells us the GTA is said to feel the effects of the first hurricane of the Atlantic season.
24: What had been a brilliant-looking Thanksgiving weekend forecast now looks different because of this late-forming first hurricane of the season in the Atlantic. The remnants of the storm set to hit us here in the GTA just in time for turkey dinner, according to weather specialist Denise Andriachi.
0: If you were planning maybe a barbecue for Thanksgiving because temperatures are going to be mild. We'll have a high near 21. That's well above seasonal. We are now expecting scattered showers and periods of rain.
24: So heads up for Sunday and Monday. This is from Hurricane Isaias bearing down on the U.S. Gulf Coast with states of emergency declared in parts of Florida and Alabama.
2: We will reach a window where we cannot respond to calls once the winds pick up too much or those roads become flooded.
24: Landfall expected late tomorrow or early Saturday. Jamie Pulfer, 680 News Radio.
5: The Leafs kick off a three-game road swing tonight in Sin City. 680's Alain Cavillon joins us with a preview.
21: The Leafs looking to make it a second straight win. The Golden Knights going for their third entering the game with a 3-1 record. So are the Leafs in for a tough one while facing a familiar face on the other end of the ice being Mitch Marner? Sportsnet 590 The Fan's Sam McKee.
3: The ones where you think they're going to get smoked or they're going to get, you know, even last year in this game, when they stunk, they were a terrible hockey team. They had won a couple in a row, or they had, you know, they got like had a mini hot streak, and they went into this game and you're like, oh, they're gonna get smoked, and they played great. Like, yeah, they always rise to the occasion of these games. So I'm excited for the test, but the Mitch Marner part of it, I gotta be honest, I really don't care anymore. No, I just don't.
21: Sergei Bobrovsky, Carter Hart, the projected starters in goal. Puck drop at 10 o'clock. Alain Cavillon, 680 News Radio.
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1: 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Enpro predicts the price will drop a cent at midnight to $1.84.9 a liter. 680 News Time, 1039. Time for cottage country traffic on the nines. Here's Brendan Lang.
10: This report is brought to you by Access Storage. So if you're headed on the eastbound 401 approaching Thixon, a center lane blocked right now, it's because of a stalled vehicle. Starting to see delays pretty heavy now from east of the 412 to approaching Thixon. So expect a delay as you're traveling through that area. Northbound on the 400, really no delays as you're traveling up the highway, but you will find some right lane construction on the ramp to Essa. So just be cautious of that. Traveling eastbound on Highway 7A, east of McLaughlin to east of John, going to find a slowdown there. And northbound on Highway 28. Delays right now just north of Ganaraska. With cottage country traffic on the nines, I'm Brendan Lang.
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1: 680 News Time, 1041. It's time for Rogers Xfinity Internet traffic and weather together on the ones. Here's Craig Gere.
25: This report is brought to you by Pfizer Canada ULC. And problems on the westbound 401 at Bennett have cleared out. Some construction at Brock Street still in the right lane. And long-term, west of White's Road to Port Union. Also, Express Collectors sharing some construction zones here. And then long-term between Morningside and Nielsen, but no delay there on the West 401 until approaching Victoria Park. Slow to Avenue Road still, alternating Express Collectors, and then from the Allen to Dixon. Doesn't help. There's a new problem at the 400 in the Collectors. It's a crash in the three right lanes. Eastbound 401 slow south of Pearson to the 400 Express Collectors and Bayview to McCown Express Collectors as well. I've alerted the MTO about a new crash on the southbound 410. It's approaching Queen.
28: Is this
25: Two left lanes are blocked here. MTO rolling up on scene. And delays from Sandalwood Parkway. Northbound Ford Drive ramp to the westbound QEW shut down, and that's due to a collision. Did you know you could be at risk of getting severe COVID-19 just by being over 60? Ask your pharmacist or doctor about prescription treatments for mild to moderate COVID-19. With the forecast, here's Denise Andreacci.
0: 17 is the guaranteed high today. We do have sun and cloud, but there's the risk of afternoon thunderstorms. It's windy again. Gusts out of the west-northwest up to 50 kilometers per hour. Mainly clear and cool tonight. We're down to a low near 6. Sunny and 18 degrees for Friday. Today's guaranteed high, 17.
5: Right now, 15 and sunny. 680 News Time, 1043.
1: Well, leaders from the aviation sector have flown to Ottawa for a big conference today, all about the state of the airline industry in Canada and the future of the country's airports after the Carney government announced it was looking at the idea of getting more private investment. We get details from Mike Eppel at the Business Center.
7: The head of the country's main airline industry group says any plan for private investment in Canada's airports needs to come with a pledge to keep a lid on costs for travelers. Jeff Morrison, the CEO of the National Airlines Council of Canada, says more details need to emerge about the federal government's move to partially privatize airports, but that affordability will be key to any policy going forward. Examples overseas show mixed results, with Australia frequently cited by Ottawa after that country handed control of its airports to private investors. And while it did result in billions of dollars in capital investment, the four biggest airports in Australia also increased fees that are charged to carriers, and that was often passed on to customers. Prime Minister Mark Carney said last month he wants private investors to take over operations at Canada's four largest airports, managing them for set lease periods, while oversight and ownership would remain with the federal government. Mike Eppel, 680 News Radio.
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1: It's sunny in downtown Toronto, 15 degrees. Good morning, I'm Sarah Parrott.
28: And I'm Irene Preklett. Here are the top stories this hour.
1: On the Toronto mayoral campaign trail today, Olivia Chow is promising to get 65,000 rental homes built by the year 2030. Brad Bradford, meantime, has no announcements planned this morning as he's under the weather and is resting up for a noon hour debate with Chow. It's their third onstage battle in as many days. The City of Toronto has offered a rare look inside wastewater infrastructure today to learn what happens when items are put down the drain. Officials are reminding us what not to flush down the toilet or pour in the sink, including hygiene products like floss and cotton balls, fats, oils, and grease, and household items like paint and chemicals. Now time for sports. Here's Alain Quevillon.
21: Sarah, game 5 of 84 for the Leafs tonight. They're hitting the road for a 3-game trip. First stop, the Vegas Golden Knights. Vegas with a 3-1 record going into the contest. Leafs are 2-2. Gavin McKenna, Austin Matthews, and William Nylander popped off the other night in their 5-4 overtime win over the Nashville Predators. See if they have more of that in them tonight. Sergei Bobrovsky likely to be between the pipes for the blue and white puck drop at 10 o'clock. Leafs then get the Avs and Mammoth, so not any easy matchups by any means on this quick road trip. Baseball, the ALDS could be done by the end of the night. The White Sox and Guardians clash on the south side of Chicago this evening. White Sox have the Guardians on the brink of elimination. First pitch flies at 8. Catch the game on Sportsnet. Over in the Lone Star State, week 5 of the NFL kicks off. The Dallas Cowboys have a date with the Tampa Bay Buccaneers. Cowboys are 2-2. Bucks 0-4. No Baker Mayfield again for them. His thumb on his throwing hand is dislocated. Game time just after 8 o'clock. Sports at 15 and 45 past 10. every hour or anytime at sportsnet.ca.
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6: 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Toronto police say a suspect accused of a violent crime in Scarborough has cut off his ankle monitor and has been on the run for a few months now. 680's Carl Hansky is in a neighborhood where the man is known to frequent and joins us with the warning.
17: Toronto police believe Ricardo Gonzalez could be hiding somewhere here in the Jane and Shepherd area where he is known to hang out. And that has residents on the lookout.
19: It makes me feel like I'm not safe here.
22: Will you take any precautions now?
19: Yeah, I'm going to be aware and check my surroundings.
23: You are concerned for sure.
22: What precautions or what security do you have in place?
23: We don't actually. That's the scary thing.
17: 22-year-old Gonzalez was one of two males

0: the delays and then approaching Thixon, yet a center lane block because of a stalled vehicle. It looks like they're now taking out the two left lanes because of this stalled car. So very heavy backups right now from just east of the 412 to approaching Thixon. So expect a very heavy slowdown through the area. Northbound on the 400, everything seems to be moving pretty well at this point. But you will find on the ramp to Essa that the right lane is closed down. This is because of construction, but again, it doesn't really look like it's causing too much of a delay. Just keep an eye on that as you are exiting the northbound 400 to Essa, and eastbound on 7A, east of McLaughlin to east of John, also looking like some heavy slowdowns through that area as well. With Cottage Country traffic on the nines, I'm Brendan Lang.
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8: This report is brought to you by Cars for Kids. Westbound 401 at the 400 in the collectors. This problem, well, it's been here all morning, and now they've retaken out three right lanes. So 400 in the collectors, you've got this issue and a delay because of it. So West 401 is slow approaching Victoria Park to Avenue Road, and then from the Allen Express collectors to the 400. So watch out there. It's in the collectors. Eastbound 401 approaching Winston Churchill, new crash in the HOV lane, delay from the 407. Busy south of Pearson to the 400. And then Bayview to the 404, alternating express collectors, and then Warden to Kennedy just in the collectors. South 404 DVP is slow south of Finch to south of Lawrence, and northbound delays Lawrence up to York Mills. Problems at south 410 and approaching Queen in the left lane. It's a crash cleanup happening here. Just the left lane blocked for now. Most of this is in the very wide shoulder. Delays from Sandalwood to approaching Queen. 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
9: 17 is our guaranteed high today. That's seasonal for this time of year. We do have sun and cloud. Plenty of dry moments today, but we'll watch for the chance of showers and the risk of afternoon thunderstorms. Winds are out of the west-northwest, gusting 50 kilometers per hour. So that's day three of windy conditions. Mainly clear and cool, down to 6 overnight. Sunny and 18 for Friday, and we're above seasonal through the weekend, but there is going to be some showers on Thanksgiving Sunday. The guaranteed high, 17.
7: Right now in downtown Toronto, mostly sunny, 15 degrees. 680 News Time, 10:53.
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7: Well, Biscuit the Bunny is back home. 680's Eva Fragiscato says more on his safe return.
12: Biscuit, the prize-winning Holland Lop rabbit stolen from the Markham Fair over the weekend, has been found and is home with his family after a cash reward was posted online for his safe return. In a post on Facebook, the family says they are overjoyed, and mom Victoria McClellan says her 10-year-old daughter could not believe how many people she's never met cared about her and wanted to help find Biscuit.

0: She also gave a very special thank you to a stranger who has been involved with the Markham Fair for years, who generously offered to contribute towards the cash reward. The Markham and East York Agricultural Society won't share how much money was involved, but it does say it's reviewing its security protocols to prevent similar incidents. I'm Eva Fragiscados.
1: 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This is 680 News Radio.
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4: I was a competitive skater, and that journey took me to the Olympics. 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It just means being smart about your movement and equipment. And that's where Kintec comes in. 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Staying active means my independence and my freedom. Kintec enabled me to have longevity in the things that I enjoy doing.
5: There are seafood lovers, and then there are seafood explorers. 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
1: Now the Dynamic Market Minute. Here's Mike Apple.
6: And Sarah, looking at the markets this morning, well, TSX is higher. It's not saying much. Composite index up just 14 points in the early going after a 600-point sell-off yesterday. Energy stocks getting a lift as the price for oil spikes close to 5% on renewed worries in the energy market about an escalation, a re-escalation, if you will, of military activity. The U.S. reportedly looking at some new bombing strategies against Iran before the U.S. midterms. That's being reported by The Atlantic this morning. Crude futures up 427 or 5 or 4.8% at 92.50. Shares of Suncor picking up just over 3%. Shares of Air Canada down by 2.3%. Bank stocks are down again. Wall Street is seeing heavy trading volume on Chipotle Mexican Grill. This on a report that Starbucks has explored a takeover of the fast food chain. And that price point would be in the potentially billions of dollars, but it would be very interesting to see Starbucks making a move of that magnitude. Brian Nickel, the CEO of Starbucks since 2024, previously spent 6 years as the top executive at Chipotle, where he spearheaded a period of rapid growth. The stock of Chipotle is up 2% and Starbucks down by 3.6% in the early going. And this, again, not confirmed, but market responding, worried about maybe Starbucks biting off more than it can chew with a deal of to buy Chipotle, if that were to happen. The Dow right now is down 145 points, 0.25%. The Nasdaq's down 116, 0.4%. So the blue chips and the tech heavyweights feeling a little bit of selling pressure today. CoreWeave is down 3.8%. Intel's down 2.6%. And Broadcom's down 1.4%. Some of the winners include Palantir at a record high, that AI data company, up by 3.5% at $201 a share U.S. Our Canadian dollar is up by a fifth of a cent. It's 70.29. Now, tomorrow morning, we'll get the Stats Canada update on jobs for September. So it could be a volatile end of the week for the currency trade. At the Business Center, I'm Mike Apple.
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1: Time for Cottage Country traffic on the nines. Here's Brendan Lang.
9: This report is brought to you by Wayne's Auto Group, eastbound on the 401, first going through delays through Salem, then a bit of a break, and then a very heavy delays from the 412 to approaching Fixin. That's where you will find the two left lanes blocked because of a stalled car, so it's heavy through that stretch. Northbound on the 400, everything is moving up to speed right now, but on the ramp to Essa, the right lane is closed down because of ongoing construction, and eastbound on Highway 7A, east of McLaughlin to east of John. Also looking at a delay there. With Cottage Country traffic on the nines, I'm Brendan Lang.
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1: Good morning. This is Thursday, October 8th. I'm Irene Preklett.
12: And I'm Sarah Parrott. Here's what's making news this hour.
13: Olivia Chow says if she gets reelected, one of the first things she'll do is push forward a plan to build out more rental units. It comes as she prepares to debate Brad Bradford over the lunch hour.
14: From dental floss to bacon fat and those so-called flushable wipes, the city is out with a reminder about items you can and can't pour down your pipes.
15: Canadian literature takes center stage in Sweden.
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15: Toronto-born poet Ann Carson can add Nobel Prize winner to her list of achievements.
17: Leafs are heading west to kick off a three-game roadie. White Sox and Guardians in game four of their ALDS matchup and got the Thursday nighter between the Cowboys and Bucks. Sports at 15.
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18: This report is brought to you by exitpay.ca. Problems on the West 401 at the 400 in the collectors with three lanes still blocked here. You want to be in the express. It's busy from the Allen Express and collectors to the 400, but heavier in the collectors where this crash is. And it's also slow on the West 401 approaching Victoria Park to Avenue, alternating express collectors. Eastbound 401, it's a crash approaching Winston Churchill with the HOV lane blocked. Delays from the 407 and then slow south of Pearson to the 400. Maintenance popping up now on the south 400 through 7. It's going to be in the collectors, though, so I don't expect this is going to impact the drive too badly. Northbound 400's fine at the bottom end. Same with the southbound side as well now. Northbound DVP is slow Eglinton to York Mills. Southbound delays south of Finch to south of Lawrence. Still with the crash on the south 410 approaching Queen in the left lane. Delays from Sandalwood Parkway. 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With the forecast, here's Denise Andriachi.
19: We are seasonal today with a guaranteed high of 17. Sun and cloud, but still the chance of some showers and a slight risk of thunderstorms this afternoon as well. We had some late night thunderstorms yesterday, so there is that potential. We'll keep an eye on the radar. Winds are gusty again, but they're out of the west-northwest, nearing 50 kilometers per hour. The guaranteed high today, 17.
1: Right now in downtown Toronto, it's sunny and 15 degrees. 680 News Time, 11:02. The clock is ticking to Election Day and on advance polls in Toronto as the top mayoral candidates try to woo those undecided voters. This morning, Olivia Chow was there as ground was broken on 10,000 new rental homes. There's also another debate coming up in less than an hour.
12: 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Momin.
13: Sarah standing on atop a rooftop on Adelaide this morning, Olivia Chow announcing that if she is reelected, one of the first things she'll do at the very first council meetings is push forward a plan to approve the building and construction of 10,000 new rental homes.
20: That is through our rental housing supply program, including affordable homes. These projects are ready. In fact, they have to break ground next year in order to qualify for the incentives.
13: Now, Chow says this doesn't involve any new money. It comes from money that was already promised by the federal government. She says it's up to her and council on how they plan to spend it, and this is what she wants to do with it. This comes as Brad Bradford and Olivia Chow get to square off in yet another debate less than 24 hours after the City News debate. The CBC is hosting one over the noon hour. We will have full coverage as it happens. Reporting live at City Hall, Momin Qureshi, 680 News Radio.
1: Well, a reminder that your toilet and sink are not alternatives for your garbage or green bin. 680 Scott Burnett joins us live now with the do's and don'ts about what goes down your pipe. Scott.
14: Yeah, Irene, the city is out with the friendly reminder today in the hopes of saving you a big headache and potentially an even bigger plumbing bill. Starting in the kitchen, avoid putting cooking grease, fat, butter, or food scraps down the drain. Those are all green bin only items. When it comes to your toilet, it may seem like a convenient place to throw things like floss, those so-called flushable yet non-dissolving wet wipes, cotton swabs, tampons. None of those things should be flushed. All these things can build up over time, resulting in massive clogs that the city has to remove, or even worse, can damage your home's pipes and cost thousands in repair. Medications, another issue. They can do environmental damage to animal and plant life. Those can be taken to a pharmacy for proper disposal. If you want to see what can happen over time, I suggest searching famous sewer clogs online. See details of the Birmingham Mammoth from the UK in 2021, a half-mile clog weighing 330 tons, about the equivalent of a fully loaded 747. Gross. Reporting live, Scott Burnett, 680 News Radio.
1: A Canadian has won the Nobel Prize in Literature. 680's Charlene Close joins us with more on the award and Ann Carson's career.
15: She has multiple degrees from the U of T. The 76-year-old Canadian poet and essayist has been recognized by the Swedish Academy for what it calls her bold and inventive body of work. Academy Secretary Ingrid Kohlberg spoke with the author briefly over the phone.
16: All she could had time to tell me was that she is for the moment in Iceland, where she's listening to the wind. She was taken by surprise, but very happy. I could hear that in her voice.
15: Steve Sem Sandberg, fellow writer and committee member, has high praise for Carson.
21: Nobody writes like her, and nobody would even, I think, dare.
15: Carson's writings often draw on ancient Greek and Roman themes. Charlene Close, 680 News Radio.
1: It's almost a long weekend in the GTA, and a hurricane in the U.S. South could ruffle some turkey feathers here at home. 680's Jamie Palfer with more.
22: After going almost a full season with no hurricanes, the late arrival of the first one in the Atlantic now means the Thanksgiving weekend forecast here is taking a bit of a hit. Weather specialist Denise Andriachi.
23: Because if this system wasn't developing in the Atlantic, we were going to have a dry and mild Thanksgiving Sunday. So we're watching for periods of rain and scattered showers, and then we could still see a little bit of wet weather early Thanksgiving Monday as well.
22: Blame the weather pivot on Hurricane Isaias moving toward the U.S. Gulf Coast. CNN meteorologist Chris Warren.
24: It has been a very quiet hurricane season in the Atlantic Basin, and that is due in large part because of El Nino.
22: It's also the first hurricane since Milton in 2024 set to make landfall in the mainland U.S. Jamie Palfer, 680 News Radio.
1: The Leafs set to kick off a three-game road trip this evening in Las Vegas against the Golden Knights, who only have one loss in four games so far. 680's Alain Cavillon joins us with a preview.
17: Gavin McKenna with a two-point night, including his first NHL goal in the Leafs' 5-4 overtime win over the Predators the other night. What can Leafs Nation expect from him now going forward? Sportsnet 590 The Fan's Sam McKee.
25: I'm bullish on him, and I think he will have a stretch where he gets hot. But I think he'll also have stretches where he's ice cold and we're just going to all kind of deal with it and go up and down. And that's the way with a rookie. But I'm stoked. He looks awesome. Him talking about getting the monkey off. Buddy, you're a child. It's been three games in the NHL. He expects to be great, and I love that about him. So I'm stoked about it.
17: Leafs going into this contest with a 2-2 record. Captain Austin Matthews at a four-point game. We'll see if he stays hot too. Puck drop in Vegas is at 10 o'clock. Alain Quevillon, 680 News Radio.
1: The parliamentary budget officer says Ottawa's gas tax pause is offering a bigger break at the pumps to the households that earn the most. Ottawa's budget watchdog says the total pause will save the average family $276 over the year or so it's in place. But the report says those savings are greater for families in higher tax brackets, with households in the lowest income tax bracket can expect to save just over half the average. Coming up, we'll actually find out what's going to happen with gas prices and then cottage country traffic. 680 News time 11:08.
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1: 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EMPRO predicts the price will drop 1 cent at midnight to $1.84.9 a liter. It's 11:09. That's time for Cottage Country traffic on the nines. Here's Brendan Lang.
9: This report is brought to you by Rogers. Eastbound 401 delays through Salem. And approaching Fixin, it's the two left lanes that are closed down because of a stalled car. So slow right now approaching the 412 to approaching a Fixin right now. Northbound on the 400 on the ramp to Essa, the right lane is closed down because of construction, but it's actually a really smooth drive on the northbound 400 right now. Not going to run into any delays. As you take that split and head northbound on Highway 11, some slight delays now from Severn Street to Southwood Road and south of Gravenhurst to Highway 11, both ways north of Severn Bridge to South Cache Lake Road. There is a single lane construction ongoing there. With Cottage Country traffic on the nines, I'm Brendan Lang.
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1: Time 11:11. That is time for Rogers Xfinity Internet traffic and weather together on the ones. Here's Craig Gear.
18: We've got a few problems, like on the westbound 401, slow Bayview to Avenue Road. This is all just volume, alternating express collectors. And then you get into some delays because of the issue at the 400. So it's in the collectors, bunch of lanes blocked off to the right side. Move over to the left if you do stay in the collectors. There is a transfer approaching the 400 from collectors to the express that might be better to avoid, but a delay from the Allen. So if you're in the express before the Allen, then you've got a better drive. But westbound 401, 400 collectors, bunch of lanes blocked, three off to the right, and delays from the Allen express collectors. Eastbound 401, approaching Winston Churchill, HOV and left lane blocked now with a crash. And they may have, still with the left lane blocked here, plus that HOV, delays from the 407. And then slow south of Pearson to the 400. Southbound 404 DVP, slow south of Finch to south of Lawrence, northbound from Eglinton up to York Mills, and southbound 410, still with the crash approaching Queen. Left lane is reopening. They are clearing out of here. That didn't last too long. Delays from south of Sandalwood to Queen, though, but it should start to improve now that all lanes are open. Westbound QEW, slow 4 drive to Trafalgar, and that's pretty much it. The North Ford Drive ramp to the westbound QEW is closed for maintenance. Still busy on the East Gardner, approaching Jamison to Jarvis. With the forecast, Denise Andriachi.
23: Back to seasonal today after hitting 23 degrees yesterday. Our guaranteed high is 17. And we have plenty of dry moments with a lot of sunshine today. But we're going to be watching for a chance of showers and afternoon thunderstorms. It's windy again. This time these winds are out of the west-northwest. Gusts nearing 50 kilometers per hour. Clear and cool tonight, a low of 6. Sunny and 18 for Friday. The guaranteed high today, 17.
1: Right now in downtown Toronto, it is sunny and 15 degrees. 680 News Time, 11:13. Canada is falling further behind in meeting climate action targets as the federal government moves away from the goals of the Trudeau era. 680's Mike Eppel reports.
5: A report by the Canadian Climate Institute says the country's oil and gas sector accounted for a lower level of emissions in 2025, despite boosts in production. But recent moves by the Carney government to increase spending on energy output will shift the country farther from meeting emissions targets. Total emissions last year increased to 691 million tons of carbon dioxide, the equivalent of 161 million gas-powered vehicles driven for a year. Canada's current target under the Paris Agreement is to cut emissions 40 to 45% below 2005 levels by 2030 and hit net zero by 2050. The government's own figures show Canada's emissions have gone down by just over 10% compared to 2005 levels. The Climate Institute says the rate things are going, Canada might be as much as 20 years behind on achieving the 2030 target. Mike Eppel, 680 News Radio.
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1: For now, it's 17 degrees downtown, mainly sunny skies. Good morning. I'm Irene Preklett. And I'm Sarah Parrott. Here are the top stories this hour. The clock is ticking to election day and on advance polls in Toronto. This as the top mayoral candidates try to woo those undecided voters. A short time ago, Olivia Chow was there as ground was broken on a 10,000 new rental homes. And we've got another debate coming up in about 45 minutes' time. And a reminder from the City of Toronto today that your toilet and sink are not alternatives for your garbage or green bin. The experts have been talking about preventable clogs that contribute to sewer backups, increased flooding risks, and costly repairs for homeowners and the city. Now, time for sports from Sportsnet 590 The Fan. Here's Alain Cavillon.
17: Irene, the Leafs kicking off their first road trip of the season tonight. Up first, they get Mitch Marner and the Vegas Golden Knights. The Golden Knights only have one loss in 4 games so far this season. Leafs going into this one 2-2. Gavin McKenna with his first 2 NHL points, including his first career goal in the show in the Leafs' 5-4 overtime win over the Predators the other night. Captain Austin Matthews also coming off a 4-point game. See if he stays hot as well. Puck drop at 10 o'clock. On the baseball diamond, the Tampa Bay Rays waiting to see who they'll face in the ALCS. White Sox and Guardians going head-to-head tonight in Game 4 of the ALDS. White Sox with another chance to advance their first ALCS since 2005. First pitch flies at 8 o'clock on Sportsnet. NFL Thursday Nighter, already Week 5. The Dallas Cowboys set to host the Tampa Bay Buccaneers. Bucks have yet to get a win. They'll also be without their starting quarterback, Baker Mayfield, who's out 3 to 6 weeks because he dislocated his thumb on his throwing hand. Kickoff in Dallas just after 8. Sports at 15 and 45 past every hour or anytime at sportsnet.ca.
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29: Tay McRae started things off with a game of charades alongside Fallon, singer Rosalia, and actress Linda Cardellini.
30: Movie?
29: Yes.
30: Okay. Scream.
29: McRae then talked about her new single, Housewife, and how her fans didn't quite catch on to her Easter eggs.
30: They'll always catch on to, like, things that are completely wrong. Like, they'll be like, oh, she wore a sunglass, or her next single is called Sunglass. They're like, what? like no. It just, they never get like the most obvious Easter eggs.
29: McCray also says she didn't know Taylor Swift was a fan of her song Tit for Tat until she was told by a friend that Swift talked about it on Fallon's show.
30: I was trying to find it. I couldn't really find it anywhere on my phone. And I was like, what the hell? This must be real. Trying to find proof. Cause I'm like,
9: yeah, you just, well, or you could just watch the Tonight Show. And...
30: Yeah.
9: And you wouldn't.
29: McCray's new single drops October 15th. I'm Eva Fragiscados.
1: 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That is time for Cottage Country Traffic. Here's Brendan Lang.
13: This report is brought to you by your local Ontario Subaru dealers. Well, some good news on the eastbound 401 approaching Thixon. This problem has now cleared up. Still looking at a delay, though, from Salem right now across to Thixon, but likely that will get a little bit better here with that problem now clearing up. So still expect a slight slowdown through the area, though. Northbound on the 400 moving well on the ramp to Essa, though. The right lane is closed down. This is because of ongoing construction. And northbound on Highway 11, looking at a delay from Severn Street to Southwood Road. Also, there is some construction ongoing and just north of Gravenhurst. Highway 169 closed in both directions from Muskoka Road to Sarah Street. This is because of ongoing construction, and this road work will be lasting until the end of the year. With Cottage Country Traffic on the Nines, I'm Brendan Lang.
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18: This report is brought to you by Diamond and Diamond Lawyers. We've got some problems, and not too many of them, but enough to cause a headache. So eastbound 401 approaching Winston Churchill, the HOV and left lane blocked off with a crash, and that's backed up from the 407. Otherwise, good drive. A new stalled bus now approaching the 427 in the collectors. That's in the left lane. Delays approaching the 427 to the 400 express collectors. Volume delays pretty much. But that bus is probably going to jam things up a little bit. Westbound 401, the only real problem is this problem at the 400 in the collectors. Three right lanes still blocked off. And it's single file and moving very slowly. You want to be in the express. But delays from Yonge Express and collectors. Southbound 400, south of Steeles, left lane with a stalled vehicle once again. Delays from the 407 to south of Steeles. South 404 DVP is busy, south of Finch to south of Lawrence, and volume northbound Eglinton to York Mills. Delays on the south 410 approaching Beauvais to Queen. The problem approaching Queen is gone. And the north 4 drive ramp to the westbound QEW shut down with maintenance. If you've ever been injured, Diamond and Diamond is in your corner. Canada's largest injury law firm with over 65 lawyers and over $1 billion in client settlements. Call 1-800-567-HURT. With the forecast, here's Denise Andriachi.
23: Seasonal today, the guaranteed high is 17, and we have a mix of sun and cloud, but the chance of showers and the risk of thunderstorms. Winds are gusty again. They're out of the west-northwest today, nearing 50 kilometers per hour. We're mainly clear tonight. We get a little cool. We're down to a low of 6, so it is a chilly Friday morning, but we'll climb to near 18 with lots of sunshine. We're above seasonal Saturday with sun and cloud near 19, and mild on Sunday, but unfortunately, we also have the chance of showers and periods of rain. The guaranteed high for today, 17.
1: Right now in downtown Toronto, it is sunny and 17 degrees. 680 News Time, 11:23.
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28: And this just in to 680 News Radio. Hamilton fire crews are at the scene of two separate explosions at two houses this morning. The first happened in the city's east end and the second on Hamilton Mountain. Three people have been taken to hospital. Officials say the two explosions are not connected. Stay with 680 News Radio for more on this developing story. Well, as you prepare to gather for your Thanksgiving celebration, provincial police are reminding you to make safe choices when you're behind the wheel this long weekend. OPP say they will be joining police services across Canada for the traffic safety initiative called Operation Impact.
3: We are going to be looking for the big four. So the big four is going to be impaired driving, going to be distracted driving, going to be the use of seatbelts, and speeding and other forms of aggressive driving.
28: Police say over the last 10 years in Ontario, Thanksgiving weekends have seen the second highest number of deaths among all long weekends. Operation Impact kicks off tomorrow, and it runs until Thanksgiving Monday. Overseas, Russian strikes in eastern Ukraine have killed 30 people and injured at least 18. The attacks included a strike on a public bus. Ukrainian President Volodymyr Zelensky has warned of escalating missile and drone attacks as winter nears and has appealed for more defense support from NATO countries. Meanwhile, Kyiv faces emergency power outages and a public awareness campaign urges family to prepare for prolonged blackouts. Coming up in 60 seconds, your Market Minute.
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28: 680 News Time, 11:26. That is time for the Dynamic Market Minute. It is a sea of red on both Bay and Wall Street. The loss is not huge for the TSX. We're down 33 points. We're sitting at 35,008. In New York, the Dow dropping 183. The S&P 500 is lower by 24 points. The NASDAQ giving back 126. We've got crude futures moving the other way. They are up $4.75 to $93.03 a barrel. The Canadian dollar, little change. We're sitting at 70.2 cents U.S. A new report says Canadian oil patch profits surged almost 70% between the first and second quarters of this year, but capital spending isn't at the same pace due to fears over fluctuating oil prices. The Deloitte Canada report says high oil prices created a windfall for Canada's oil producers, with the sector the biggest contributor to non-financial industry profits in the second quarter. This is 680 News.
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1: 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That is time for Cottage Country Traffic. Here's Brendan Lang.
13: This report is brought to you by Access Storage, northbound on the 400. It's a smooth drive, but on the ramp to Essa up in the Barrie area, you'll find the right lane closed down. It's because of construction, but it's not causing any delays as you take that ramp to Essa. Eastbound on the 401, earlier problems have cleared, but still looking at a delay from Salem to the 412. Northbound on Highway 28, it's slow right now from Boundary Road to Dieppe Road. Also looking at a slowdown eastbound on Highway 7A, east of McLaughlin to east of John. And northbound on Highway 11, it's also slow at this point from Severn Street to Southwood Road. And just south of Gravenhurst, Highway 11 in both directions, north of Severn Bridge to South Cashy Lake Road. Single lane construction ongoing. With Cottage Country Traffic on the Nines, I'm Brendan Lang.
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1: Good morning. This is Thursday, October 8th. I'm Sarah Parrott.
28: And I'm Irene Preklett. Here's what's making news this hour.
11: Building out 10,000 new rental homes will be a top priority for Olivia Chow if she gets reelected. She makes the announcement as she prepares for yet another debate with Brad Bradford this afternoon.
1: Investigations are underway in Hamilton after separate explosions happened at two homes in opposite areas of the city.
12: To flush or not to flush, that is the question today as the city kicks off its Not Down the Drain campaign, reminding you what you can and can't put down your pipes.
17: A Toronto-born poet scores one of the world's biggest literary honors.
19: Canadian author Anne Carson.
17: 78-year-old wins the Nobel Prize in Literature.
20: Leafs kick off a three-game road trip. The White Sox could be on their way to the ALCS by the end of the night. Bucks and Cowboys kick off week 5 in the NFL with the Thursday Nighter. Sports at 45.
1: 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Here's Craig Gear.
18: This report is brought to you by Canadian Rack Technologies. Eastbound 401 approaching Winston Churchill. That issue is gone. Delay from Trafalgar still. Yeah, but it is going to improve rather quickly as well because all lanes have just reopened. So it's really empty otherwise. So we'll start to see an improvement. It's already looking a little better. Eastbound 401 approaching the 427 in the collectors. It's a stalled bus in the left lane, and it is slow on the eastbound 401 approaching the 427 in the collectors from almost east of Dixie. And then busy 427 to the Kiel area, on and off alternating express collectors. Then the rest of the east 401's fine. Westbound delays about Yonge. Now all the way to the 400, alternating express collectors. Still with this problem, single file, only the left lane's open in the collectors underneath the 400 or just west of it. So it's a crash and they're cleaning it up. Southbound 400, slow from 7 to south of Steeles. It's a stalled vehicle and the left lane is blocked there. A couple of ramps are closed, as well as another stalled vehicle on the QEW. So northbound 4 drive ramp to the west QE, that's a no-go for construction. We've also got this stalled vehicle on the eastbound east of Cawthra sitting in the ramp lane. Delays from here, Ontario. 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With the forecast, Denise Andriachi.
23: Sun and cloud today with the chance of showers and a slight risk of thunderstorms this afternoon. Winds out of the west-northwest, gusts nearing 50 kilometers per hour. So it's another windy day. We are seasonal after hitting 23 degrees yesterday. Today's guaranteed high, 17.
28: Right now, it is 17 degrees and mainly sunny. 680 News Time, 11:33.
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1: Toronto's municipal election is less than 3 weeks away, and there will soon be a third mayoral debate in as many days as the main candidates will once again tout their promises and challenge each other's policies.
28: This is campaigning continued this morning for only one of the candidates. 680's Momin Qureshi is at City Hall and joins us live with more details. Momin.
11: Irene, Mayor Chow out on Adelaide Street this morning talking about what she says is a key part of her plan if she gets reelected as mayor. When she first gets back into office, she's going to push forward a plan to build out 10,000 new rental homes.
14: They have to break ground next year in order to qualify for the incentives. We can't wait. If I'm reelected, I'll bring them to the first meeting of council for approval. No waiting around.
11: She says the money for this will come from money that's already been given to the city by the federal government earlier this year. Now, this is all coming as Brad Bradford and Olivia Chow get set to square off in yet another debate over the noon hour. This one is hosted by the CBC. It was less than 24 hours ago they took part in the city news debate that was quite spicy and feisty at moments. So we'll see if that carries over to this afternoon. Reporting live, Momin Qureshi, 680 News Radio.
1: Breaking news from Hamilton, where fire crews are at the scenes of two separate explosions at two houses this morning. The first happened on Hamilton Mountain around 7:30. The second happened in the East End around 9. Three people have been taken to hospital. Officials say the two explosions are not connected. Stay with 680 News Radio for more on this developing story.
28: Well, it's hard to believe we need to be told this, but City of Toronto officials are reminding the public about all the things that should not go down the drain. 680 Scott Burnett is following this story and joins us live with more. Scott.
12: Yeah, Irene, it's the City of Toronto's Not Down the Drain campaign, and they're choosing to do it around Thanksgiving time because it's the beginning of the big meals season when a lot of food byproducts can make it way and makes their way into your pipes. City of Toronto wastewater expert William Shea tells us it's not just a Thanksgiving issue.
15: It's an issue year-round, and it costs the city in the millions of dollars to mitigate some of these things that go into the sewer. The fats, oils, and greases causes blockages in the sewer. When those blockages happen, sewers can back up into your home, into your business.
12: He adds that things like these so-called flushable wipes that don't actually dissolve, dental floss, paper towels, cotton swabs can also cause blockages, especially when they build up, they hit the built-up greases.
15: We get hundreds of calls to people's homes every year. We get hundreds of calls to go out and clear sewers. And if people follow these sort of simple steps, it's very unlikely they're going to get blocked.
12: Medications also a no-go down your drain as they can cause environmental damage, while paints, motor oils, and cleaning products can be picked up if needed by the so-called toxic taxi. You can get details by calling 311. You can also get details on how to get rid of any items in your home by heading to toronto.ca. Reporting live, Scott Burnett, 680 News Radio.
1: Well, are you hitting the road this Thanksgiving long weekend? The OPP say they'll be looking for the big four on our roadways: impaired driving, aggressive driving, distracted driving, and the use of seatbelts. OPP Acting Sergeant Taylor Conkle says it's all part of the National Traffic Safety Initiative, Operation Impact.
3: We're going to have extra officers out for this Thanksgiving Day long weekend looking for those big four. And what Operation Impact aims to do is reduce the preventable death, injuries, and collisions on our roadways.
1: According to the OPP, over the last 10 years in Ontario, Thanksgiving weekends have seen the second highest number of fatalities among all long weekends. Last year alone, 13 people were killed on OPP-patrolled roadways. Police services across Canada are participating in Operation Impact. The campaign kicks off tomorrow and runs until Thanksgiving Monday. A Toronto-born poet has won the 2026 Nobel Prize in Literature. 680 Charlene Close is here with a look at Anne Carson's accomplishments.
16: A poet, a classical scholar, and a translator, Anne Carson has won the Nobel Prize in Literature.
21: For her bold and inventive oeuvre that in playful dialogue with the classical tradition has created new forms for contemporary literature.
16: Committee member and fellow author Steve Sem Sandberg calls her an author for our time.
22: She connects our contemporary mores, so ways of living.
16: Carson is known for her genre-bending body of work that blends the antiquities with the avant-garde. She got the call about her win while in Iceland, where in true creative fashion, she said she was listening to the wind. Charlene Close, 680 News Radio.
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1: 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Enpro predicts the price is going to drop a cent at midnight to $1.84.9 a liter. 680 News Time, 11:39. Time for cottage country traffic on the nines. Here's Brendan Lang.
13: This report is brought to you by Wayne's Auto Group, eastbound on the 401. Going through volume delays right now through Salem, and then a break in the delays, but it slows again from Brock Street to approaching Stevenson. Heading northbound on the 400, no delays, but on the ramp to Essa, the right lane is closed down. It's because of construction. Heading northbound on Highway 11 from Severn Street to Southwood Road, going to run into a bit of a slowdown there. Northbound on Highway 28, delays from Boundary Road to Adipiat Road as you pass there. And then eastbound on Highway 7 in Norwood from Cedar to Mill Street, also going to find a slowdown in that area right now. South of Gravenhurst, Highway 11 in both directions, north of Severn Bridge to South Cache Lake Road, there is single lane construction happening. And then north of Gravenhurst, Highway 169 is closed in both directions from Muskoka Road to Sarah Street. And this is for construction that's ongoing till the end of the year. With Cottage Country Traffic on the Nines, I'm Brendan Lang.
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24: What does a sunny getaway with Air Canada sound like? Sunny Jamaica moves to its own rhythm. Rio comes alive long after the sun goes down. Philippines slows everything down. 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
18: This report is brought to you by Subaru Canada. So, new problem on the eastbound QEW approaching here, Ontario. You know, we haven't had a crash through here in a little while, so we're well overdue. So, approaching here, Ontario, left lane blocked with this collision, so watch out there. It is slow approaching here, Ontario, all the way through to east of Cawthra. That's because of the stalled vehicle sitting in the ramp lane east of Cawthra. So that's your eastbound QBW. Gardner slow approaching Jamison to Jarvis. DVP north, slow Eglinton to York Mills. And 404, no access from the eastbound Aurora Road ramp. That's been shut down for emergency maintenance. Southbound delays, Finch to South of Lawrence through Don Mills, Bayview Bloor. West Gardner is empty. The QEW slows Ford Drive to Trafalgar westbound, and the North Ford Drive ramp to the westbound QEW is closed for maintenance. Problems on the southbound 400 south of Steeles have cleared away. You've got that delay, though, from south of Langstaff. Westbound 401 at the 400 in the collectors. Only the left lane's getting by this crash and delays from Young Express collectors. Eastbound 401, stalled bus, heavy tow on scene. Approaching the 427 in the collectors, the left lane's blocked, heavy from east of Dixie in the collectors, and then slow 427 to the 400. Highway 10 is still closed both ways, Charleston Side Road to the Grange Side Road due to a collision. 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
23: 17 is the guaranteed high today. We do have sun and cloud, but there's the risk of afternoon thunderstorms. It's windy again. Gusts out of the west-northwest up to 50 kilometers per hour. Mainly clear and cool tonight. We're down to a low near 6. Sunny and 18 degrees for Friday. Today's guaranteed high, 17.
1: Right now in downtown Toronto, it is mostly sunny and 18 degrees. 680 News Time, 11:43. Monthly rent keeps coming down. The average price for rent in Toronto and Vancouver is now at its lowest level in 5 years.
12: Average asking rents for the month of September came in at $2,034. That's according to rentals.ca and Urbanation. It was down 4.2% from a year ago, down more than 7% over 2 years, and down more than 9% from the peak for rental rates in May of 2024. The fall in rental costs, now stretching 2 full years, that marks the longest downturn in the Canadian rental market in recent history, while the Toronto Star reports with average earnings up by more than 19% over the past 5 years, while renters are seeing a big improvement in affordability. Condo rental prices seeing the steepest declines, down nearly 10% for a studio-sized unit. The biggest factors pulling down prices, a construction boom for purpose-built rental buildings, and a more moderate pace for immigration. Mike Apple, 680 News Radio.
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1: Sunny and 17 in downtown Toronto. Good morning. I'm Sarah Parrott.
28: And I'm Irene Preklett. Here are the top stories this hour.
1: 15 minutes to go until the latest debate between Toronto's main mayoral candidates, with Olivia Chow and Brad Bradford going toe-to-toe for a third day in a row. On the campaign trail this morning, Chow promised to get more rental homes built, while Bradford chose to rest this morning as he's feeling under the weather. Investigations are underway in Hamilton after separate explosions happened at two homes in opposite ends of the city. Three people have been sent to hospital. Officials say the explosions are not connected. And provincial police will be out and about on the highways this Thanksgiving long weekend looking for the big four: impaired driving, aggressive driving, distracted driving, and not using a seatbelt. Now time for sports. Here's Alain Cavillon.
17: Sarah, it's a three-game roadie starting tonight for the Leafs. They'll be along the strip in Las Vegas at T-Mobile Arena to face Mitch Marner and the Golden Knights. Gavin McKenna sniped his first goal of his NHL career the other night in the Leafs' 5-4 OT thrilling win over the Nashville Predators. See if he finds the score sheet again tonight. William Nylander, Austin Matthews, both off to hot starts as well. They have a combined 11 points in four contests. Puck drop between the Leafs and Golden Knights will be at 10 o'clock. Postseason baseball continues. The NLCS is set. Still waiting for the ALCS picture to fully take shape. Got half of it so far. The Tampa Bay Rays knocked off the Yankees last night, so they're waiting for the winner of the White Sox and Guardians. That could end tonight with a White Sox win. If they lose, a decisive Game 5 will be played on Saturday. First pitch for tonight's contest goes at 8 on Sportsnet. Already Week 5 in the NFL, the Thursday nighter features the Dallas Cowboys and the Tampa Bay Buccaneers in the Lone Star State. Cowboys 2-2. Bucks are 0-4 and still without their starting quarterback Baker Mayfield. That's due to a thumb injury. Kickoff is after 8. Sports at 15 and 45 past every hour or anytime at sportsnet.ca.
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1: 680 News Time, 11:48. A flight from Madrid, Spain to Dallas, Texas was about 3 hours longer than usual because of a problem aboard an American Airlines jumbo jet.
15: American Flight 37 was well into its 10-hour journey across the Atlantic when the crew declared an urgent but not emergency situation, telling controllers on the ground.
20: You have only two potties operating on board for American 37 Heavy.
21: You said only two potties, is that right?
20: That's affirmative.
15: The six others were out of service. The Boeing 777 had the 287 people on board landed at JFK. The issue was fixed. The flight arrived at DFW about 3 hours behind schedule. Jim Ryan, ABC News.
1: It's time for Cottage Country Traffic on the Nines. 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
13: 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So not really looking at any issues right now, but there are still delays across some of those Cottage Country routes. So northbound on the 400, I've been mentioning it that the drive is pretty smooth right now, but on the ramp

0: In the area. With Cottage Country traffic on the nines, I'm Brendan Lang.
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5: This report is brought to you by Joseph Gas. Eastbound 401 approaching the 427 in the collectors. We had a stalled bus there, but it's gone. Delays from east of Dixie in the collectors to approaching the 427. And then slow 427 to the 400 express collectors with volume. Westbound 401. The biggest issue is that thing at the 400. So in the collectors, it's a crash. Only the left lane's open. And it's slow from Yonge Express collectors to the 400. Northbound DVP, Eglinton up to York Mills, slow. And then the East Aurora Road ramp to the North 404 shut down for emergency road work. Southbound delays, Finch to south of Lawrence through Don Mills and Bayview Bloor. Southbound 400, problem south of Steeles is gone. And that delay has... eased off as well. It's really not bad at all, but it is slow at the bottom now from approaching Shepherd to the 401. Eastbound QBW approaching here, Ontario, crash in the left lane. The other issue east of Cawthra has cleared. You've got a delay approaching Mississauga Road to Dixie. 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
6: 17 is our guaranteed high today. That's seasonal for this time of year. We do have sun and cloud. Plenty of dry moments today, but we'll watch for the chance of showers and the risk of afternoon thunderstorms. Winds are out of the west-northwest, gusting 50 kilometers per hour. So that's day three of windy conditions. Mainly clear and cool down to 6 overnight. Sunny and 18 for Friday, and we're above seasonal through the weekend, but there is going to be some showers on Thanksgiving Sunday. The guaranteed high, 17.
4: Right now in downtown Toronto, it is sunny and 17. 680 News Time, 11:53.
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4: It's going up again. The Lotto Max jackpot for Friday's draw is a life-changing amount of money. Here's 680's Eva Franciscatos.
12: Don't forget to purchase a ticket. The Lotto Max jackpot is now at $80 million.
13: Winner. Gagnon.
12: The Ontario Lottery and Gaming Corporation says the jackpot for Friday's Lotto Max draw marks one of the most exciting draws of the season. There are also 14 Max Millions prizes worth $1 million each.

0: and 80 Max Plus prizes at $100,000 each. OLG says the big jackpot plus the Max Millions means there's a total of $102 million in top prizes available. The last time OLG handed over a check for $80 million was in April when two friends from London, Ontario won. I'm Eva Fragiscados.
1: Lots of things to do this Thanksgiving long weekend. Toronto FC is at BMO Field and comedian Chelsea Handler's at the Meridian Hall on Saturday. And it's a Thanksgiving treat for thrill seekers. Canada's Wonderland will be open for the first time in the park's history on the holiday Monday. Oktoberfest activities are underway in Kitchener-Waterloo all weekend, kicking off with the official keg tapping at noon tomorrow. 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
1: Now, the dynamic market minute. Right now, the TSX is down 41 points. The Dow Jones is down 203. S&P 500, that is down 31 points. And the NASDAQ, that's down 179. Crude oil right now, that is up $4.61, trading at $92.89 per barrel. And the Canadian dollar, that is up 0.04 of a cent at 70.20 cents U.S. A new poll suggests Atlantic Canadians are among the most skeptical in the country about AI data centers. The Angus Reid Institute says 72% of those surveyed say their provincial government should limit data center development. Manitoba was also at 72%, followed by BC and Saskatchewan at 70%. At least two data centers have recently been proposed for southern New Brunswick, and several others are planned for locations right across the country. That's your Market Minute on 680 News Radio.
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1: Now time for Cottage Country traffic on the nines. Here's Brendan Lang.
5: This report is brought to you by Lexus. Barrie northbound 400 on the ramp to Essa. The right lane is closed off because of construction. And then northbound on Highway 11, pretty heavy delays right now approaching Severn Street to Southwood Road. Now, I believe there's got to be some sort of construction ongoing in the area right now around Southwood because, again, it is a very heavy backup through the area. So, again, just expect a delay there if you're headed northbound on Highway 11. Eastbound on the 401 now, just seeing delays through Salem. Northbound on Highway 28 from Boundary Road to Dieppe Road, it's also slow. And then eastbound on Highway 7 from Cedar Street to Mill Street, delays through there as well. With Cottage Country traffic on the nines, I'm Brendan Lang.
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1: Good afternoon. This is Thursday, October 8th. I'm Irene Preklett. And I'm Sarah Parrott. Here's what's making news this hour.
8: Less than 24 hours after their last debate, Olivia Chow and Brad Bradford are back on the stage for a noon hour showdown hosted by the CBC. Full coverage coming up.
1: Two house explosions in separate parts of Hamilton are being investigated. Several people have been hurt.
9: Think before you flush. 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
10: Leafs are in Sin City this evening to kick off a three-game road swing. White Sox and Guardians clash in Game 4 of their ALDS series. Dak Prescott and the Cowboys host the Buccaneers to kick off Week 5 in the NFL. Sports at 15.
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12: This report is brought to you by Shoppers Drug Mart. Bus gone, eastbound 401, but it is slow from Dixie to Keele now, alternating express collectors. Westbound 401, it's spotty from Leslie all the way through to the 400. So at the 400 westbound in the collectors, it's only the left lane getting by. And we mentioned the delays, and it's a crash. So they're cleaning that up. They're taking a long time. It's not a lot of room. Express better, so make sure you're in it. A last chance will be before the 400 at that transfer. But before that point would be better. Eastbound QEW approaching here, Ontario. Crash cleanup. Two left lanes blocked off, and it's heavy approaching Mississauga Road. And a new stalled vehicle at Dixie in the right lane. Delays from east of Cawthra. 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Conditions in app. Here's the forecast with Jesse Upel.
13: Well, we have sun and cloud right now. So the GTA is still quite breezy. These winds are coming out of the west-northwest up to about 40 kilometers per hour. We'll hang on to those gusty conditions right through this afternoon. We're also watching radar for the possibility of a few more passing showers or even an isolated thunderstorm. 17 degrees for the guaranteed high. And then by the evening and overnight hours, things really clear out gradually. We have a lighter wind overnight down to a low of 6 degrees. Right now, Pearson, it's partly cloudy and 18. Tonight's low is plus 6.
1: 680 News Time. I'm 12:02. Happening now, it's debate time again in the Toronto mayoral race. Olivia Chow and Brad Bradford have already squared off several times this week. 680's Momin Qureshi joins us live with the latest. Momin.
8: Third debate in 3 days for Olivia Chow and Brad Bradford. The second one, less than 24 hours after last night's city news debate. This one is hosted by the CBC in a very different format. A lot of the debates so far have been in front of crowds and like auditoriums. This one, much more scaled down. It's just Bradford and Chow sitting face to face at a round table with the moderator sitting between them. So we'll see if there's more combativeness, more sparks, if it's more conversational. It'll be three parts, a bit of a get to know you part, some pointed questions about their platforms, and then details about how they will govern. Again, this is the third debate in 3 days. The latest polling shows that it's a pretty tight race, just a few points separating them. So a lot of ground to be made, ground to be covered, and a lot of people still undecided in this election. So these types of debates can have an impact as we head towards election day on October 26th. Advance polls are open right now and will be until Sunday evening. Reporting live, Momin Qureshi, 680 News Radio.
1: We've got breaking news from Hamilton, where firefighters have responded to two separate building explosions. One happened on the mountain around 7:30 this morning. One person suffered serious injuries. The other happened in the East End around 9 this morning, where two people were hurt. Fire officials say the two explosions are not related. Stay with 680 News Radio for more on this developing story. City of Toronto officials are hoping to educate the public about what you can and can't put down your pipes. 680 Scott Burnett joins us live with the details. Scott?
9: Yeah, Sarah, City of Toronto wastewater expert William Shea today making it really easy to remember what can be flushed down your toilet.
14: We call it the three P's. That's pee, poop, and paper, as in toilet paper. Everything else is off limits.
9: It's pretty simple. He says hygiene products like dental floss, cotton swabs, especially those so-called flushable wipes that don't actually dissolve, should go in the garbage instead.
14: It's often advertised on these wipes that it's flushable or biodegradable. They are not flushable. These things do not break down in the sewer, and they'll lead to clogged pipes and backups into your basement.
9: Keep medications out of your pipes as well. They can be taken to pharmacies for disposal. While things like paint, cleaning products, or motor oil can be picked up by the city's toxic taxi by calling 311.
14: We're all part of this, and if the residents do their part, they can prevent themselves from backing up. They can prevent their neighbors from backing up.
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1: And it's time to find out how the afternoon drive is looking for today. Lisa Amaral's at the 680 News Radio Traffic Center, adding up all the potential problems.
15: On the major routes, three right lanes remain blocked on the westbound 401 at the 400 and the collectors, all due to a crash that's been here all morning long. On city streets, Dundas remains closed between Jarvis and George Street for a police investigation. And on Bayview at Post Road, a single lane continues to pass through due to water main repairs. It is expected to wrap up in about 2 weeks. Weather-wise, there is a slim chance we'll see some showers later this afternoon, which would slow down the drive. In town, Canadian musician Bahamas will be playing down at Massey Hall later tonight. Considering these factors, we are rating the afternoon drive a level 3 out of 4 high on the 680 commuter calculator. Reporting live from the 680 Traffic Center, I'm Lisa Emerald.
16: Of course, things can change in an instant, so be sure to stay tuned to Traffic and Weather together every 10 minutes on the ones throughout the afternoon drive.
1: AI industry leaders have issued stark warnings about the existential threats the technology may pose. So is the government planning to put in place any guardrails? 680's Queen's Park reporter Richard Southern joins us with more on the growing calls for the Ford government to step in.
17: The warnings from the artificial intelligence industry are stark, with some AI executives saying there's a 10% chance the technology destroys humanity in the next decade. Here at the legislature, the opposition are demanding the government do something. Mike Schreiner is the Green Party leader.
18: We also need to be a part of saying, hey, let's pause this until proper regulations are in place to ensure that we protect our jobs and our way of life.
17: But Vic Fedeli, the Minister of Economic Development, tells me it's full steam ahead with AI in Ontario.
19: We are the pointy end of the spear for AI around the world. Leaders from around the world come here to understand AI from us. We need to keep ourselves at that pointy end of the spear.
17: He says the Ford government will soon release an AI strategy, though there's no indication any legislation is on the way. Richard Southern, Queen's Park.
1: The Leafs kick off a three-game road trip in Sin City tonight.
10: The Leafs looking to make it a second straight win. The Golden Knights going for their third, entering the game with a 3-1 record. So are the Leafs in for a tough one while facing a familiar face on the other end of the ice, being Mitch Marner? Sportsnet 590, the fan, Sam McKee.
20: The ones where you think they're going to get smoked or they're going to get, you know, even last year in this game when they stunk, they were a terrible hockey team. They had won a couple in a row or they had, you know, they got like had a mini hot streak. And they went into this game and you're like, oh, they're going to get smoked. And they played great. Like, yeah, they always rise to the occasion of these games. So I'm excited for the test, but the Mitch Marner part of it, I got to be honest, I really don't care anymore. No. I just don't.
10: Sergei Bobrovsky, Carter Hart, the projected starters in goal. Puck drop at 10 o'clock. Alain Quevillon, 680 News Radio.
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1: 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Enpro predicts the price will drop 1 cent at midnight to $1.84.9 a liter. 680 News time, 12:09. Time for Cottage Country traffic. Here's Brendan Lang.
5: This report is brought to you by Rogers. So just a slight delay on the eastbound 401 now through Salem. But other than that, it's a pretty smooth drive as you're traveling on the eastbound 401 into Cottage Country. Northbound on the 400. Again, it's a smooth drive here as well. Not looking at any delays. The ramp to Essa, though, does have the right lane closed down. It's because of construction. But again, not going to slow down your drive. Northbound on Highway 11. Looks like there is some construction happening at Southwood Road. So it is causing delays right now. Approaching Severn Street to Southwood Road. So expect a delay there. And then eastbound on Highway 7 in Norwood, Cedar Street to Mill Street, going to find a delay through that area as well. And north of Gravenhurst, Highway 169 is closed in both directions from Muskoka Road to Sarah Street for construction that's ongoing until the end of the year. With Cottage Country traffic on the nines, I'm Brendan Lang.
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16: Time for Rogers, Xfinity Internet, traffic and weather together on the ones. Here's Craig Gere.
0: This report is brought to you by Frank Leo and Associates. Lots of problems still, but some have cleared out. Like that stalled bus is gone on the eastbound 401, but you're still delayed approaching the 427 to Kiel Express Collectors. The bus was approaching the 427. Westbound 401 still very slow from Bayview out to the 400. So the crash in the Collectors still there, down to a single lane. It's also jamming up the bottom of the southbound 400 from approaching Shepherd to the 401. Because of the problem at the 400 West 401, past that, it's good. We've got a delay on the eastbound QEW as well, east of Erin Mills to Here, Ontario. It's a problem there, approaching Here, Ontario. Two left lanes blocked with the crash. And also through Dixie, it's a stalled vehicle in the right lane. But everyone's getting jammed up back at Erin Mills with the first problem approaching Here, Ontario. Eastbound Gardner, busy Jamison to Jarvis. West Gardner is pretty decent. You've got a reopened ramp. It's the East Aurora Road ramp to the northbound 404. Delays on the DVP now, northbound. It is that time, approaching Eglinton up to York Mills. Southbound still slow, approaching Shepherd to south of Lawrence, and then from south of Don Mills to Richmond. So worse off on the southbound side, randomly, rarely for this time. So people are filled in here on the southbound DVP still. West Gardner is great, the QEW, reopened ramp. Delays 4 Drive to Trafalgar and the North 4 Drive ramp to the West QEW is reopened after construction. 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With the forecast, here's Jesse Upel.
2: Well, it's a mild but breezy afternoon once again. 17 for the guaranteed high. The winds are to the west-northwest this afternoon up to 40, maybe 50 kilometers per hour. And there is that slight risk of a pop-up shower or even thunderstorm later this afternoon and early evening. Should stay clear through the overnight down to 6 degrees. Tomorrow, mostly sunny, 18 for the high, still quite breezy with a little of the shower activity towards our north and east. And then mild start to our long weekend Saturday, a high near 20. Right now, Pearson, it's partly cloudy and 18. Your overnight low is plus 6.
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16: 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The Dow falling 181. The S&P 500 lower by 31 points. The NASDAQ plunging 189. Crude futures going the other way, up just over $4. We're sitting at $92.57 a barrel. 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
16: We've got lots of sunshine, 18 degrees. Good afternoon. I'm Irene Preklett.
1: And I'm Sarah Parrott. Here are the top stories this hour.
16: Well, happening now, the third Toronto mayoral debate in as many days. It features the top two contenders, Olivia Chow and Brad Bradford. It comes with the clock ticking towards Election Day, and advance polls in Toronto are open. In Hamilton, firefighters responding to two separate building explosions. One happened on the mountain around 7:30 this morning, with one person suffering serious injuries, the other in the east end around 9 this morning, where where two people were hurt. Officials say the two explosions are not connected. Now time for sports from Sportsnet 590. The Fan, here's Alain Cavillon.
10: Irene, game 5 of 84 for the Leafs tonight. They're hitting the road for a three-game road trip. Their first stop, the Vegas Golden Knights. Vegas with a 3-1 record. Going into the contest, Leafs 2-2. Sergei Bobrovsky likely to be between the pipes for the blue and white. Puck drop at 10 o'clock. Leafs then get the Avs and Mammoth. So not an easy matchup by any means on this road trip. Baseball, the ALDS could be done by the end of the night. The White Sox and Guardians clash on the south side of Chicago. This evening, White Sox have the Guardians on the brink of elimination. First pitch flies at 8. You can catch the game on Sportsnet. Over in the Lone Star State, week 5 of the NFL kicks off. The Dallas Cowboys have a date with the Tampa Bay Buccaneers. Cowboys are 2-2. Bucks are 0-4. No Baker Mayfield again for them. His thumb on his throwing hand is dislocated. Game time just after 8. Sports at 15 and 45 past every hour or anytime at sportsnet.ca.
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16: And before Sarah was interrupted, she was about to say 680 News Time 1218 as your need to know at noon continues. Well, make safe choices as you head to and from your Thanksgiving celebration this long weekend. That's the message from Provincial Police. The OPP are joining police services across the country for the Traffic Safety Initiative Operation Impact. OPP say they are looking for the usual suspects.
13: We want the numbers to be zero, especially this weekend coming up for any serious motor vehicle collision. So we are just asking people to put down the phone, slow down, move over for the police officers that are out there, but never drive impaired and buckle up.
16: 13 people were killed on OPP-patrolled roadways last Thanksgiving long weekend. Operation Impact kicks off tomorrow and runs until Monday. Well, gobble, gobble, gobble. It's time for the Thanksgiving edition of Cottage Country Traffic, and here is Brendan Lang.
5: This report is brought to you by your local Ontario Subaru dealers, northbound 400 ramp to Essa. That right lane does remain closed down, all because of construction, but no delays on the northbound 400 right now. Should be a pretty smooth drive as you're making your way up to the cottage for this Thanksgiving long weekend. On northbound Highway 11, though, approaching Severn Street to Southwood Road, it's pretty heavy through the area. I believe there is some construction going on in the area. Don't know exactly which lanes are blocked, but it is slow as you travel through. Eastbound 401 is now looking pretty good. Just a very minor slowdown through Salem at this point. And eastbound on Highway 7 in Norwood again, very minor slowdown Cedar Street to Mill Street right now. And north of Gravenhurst, Highway 169 remains closed from Muskoka Road to Sarah Street for construction. And then just south of Gravenhurst, Highway 11 down to a single lane in both directions, north of Severn Bridge to South Cache Lake Road. And this is due to construction. With Cottage Country Traffic on the Nines, I'm Brendan Lang.
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16: 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Traffic and weather together on the ones. Here's Craig Gere.
0: This report is brought to you by L.L. Bean. Westbound 401 at the 400 in the collectors. Only the left lane's getting by. It's really jammed up because of this crash from Leslie Express Collectors all the way to the just west of the 400. You want to be in the express by there. It's a better way by. So yeah, last chance approaching the 400 to slide into the express, but to do it earlier and it's a little better for you. Eastbound 401 is slow approaching 6 North, and then approaching the 427 slow to Keel, alternating express collectors, and Baby to the 404 express collectors as well. Southbound 404 DVP is busy south of Finch to south of Lawrence and south of Don Mills to Richmond. Westbound Gardner's pretty decent along with the QEW, but does slow Cawthra to about Mississauga Road with the eastbound visual distraction, and then slow on the west QEW 4 drive to Trafalgar. Toronto bound mentioned these delays. So east of Erin Mills slows heavily to approaching here, Ontario. Two left lanes are still blocked here. It's pretty much single file. Got a fire truck or two still on scene of this crash. And then at Dixie, the right lane's got a stalled van in it and delays from east of Cawthra. It's also slow leaving the QEW thanks to this problem at here, Ontario. People trying to get off to avoid that delay. So it's backed up on the East 403 from the QEW to Dundas. Highway 10 is closed for a crash investigation. Wait, hang on a second. It is just reopening. There we are. Awesome. Highway 10 reopened. That's good good timing because you didn't want to have this one closed a little deep into the afternoon. Charleston Side Road to the Grange Side Road has reopened. Highway 10 to the north of the GTA. Happy Thanksgiving from L.L. Bean. Enjoy 15% off your purchase in-store this weekend, ending October 12th. See an associate for details. L.L. Bean, fall lives here. With the forecast, here's Jesse Upel.
2: Well, right now, just watching radar, there's a couple of isolated showers popping up west end of Lake Ontario, but then well to our north, up towards Collingwood, areas of Cottage Country, Midland as well, and Bracebridge. You're seeing some heavy pockets of rain and even some isolated thunderstorm activity. So that possibility of some wet weather is there on the table for us here in the GTA at times today. Otherwise, partly cloudy and breezy, 17 for the guaranteed high, clearing out through the late evening hours, and tonight a low of 6 degrees. Tomorrow should stay dry for the most part. Sunshine 18 for the high. Showers likely tracking towards our north and east. And then a mild start to our long weekend. Saturday, a high of 20 degrees. Things look cloudy, though, for Sunday, a high near 19 with a chance of showers. Right now, Pearson, it's 18 degrees. Tonight's low is plus 6.
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16: Well, how many turkeys, or in my case, how much tofu could you buy with $80 million? 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
16: The Ontario Lottery and Gaming Corporation calls it one of the most exciting draws of the season. It says the big jackpot plus the max millions means $102 million in top prizes are available. And it is the long weekend, at least for most of us. It starts tomorrow after work. Apple picking, pumpkin patches, and corn maze visits may be the usual go-to for your family over the Thanksgiving long weekend. But this year, you can add Canada's Wonderland to the list. It is open on Thanksgiving Monday for the first time in the park's history. There are also Oktoberfest celebrations planned in downtown Kitchener, kicking off with the official cake tapping at noon tomorrow. And then Bounce Fest is at Banting Park. Coming up, we've got your Market Minute.
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16: It is time now for the Dynamic Market Minute, and it is a losing Thursday so far on both Bay and Wall Streets. The loss is not that steep, at least not for the TSX, which is down 27 points. We're sitting at 35,014. The Dow dropping 162 points. The S&P 500 lower by 28. While the Nasdaq is lower by 179. Crude futures going the other way, up just over $4. We're at $92.44 a barrel. The Canadian dollar coming in at 70.2 cents U.S. The union representing workers at the Stelco plant in Hamilton say the company has started issuing layoff notices, with more expected before the end of the week. The union says about 90 workers are expected to receive notices this week, with the first layoffs taking effect on Sunday. The cuts are expected to unfold over roughly 3 weeks. The layoffs at the Hamilton plant are expected to affect roughly 330 people.
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16: 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That's time for Cottage Country Traffic. 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
5: This report is brought to you by Gateway Casinos. So eastbound on the 401, first going through very minor delays through Salem. And then it looks like just before you get into the Brighton area, just east of Percy Street, there could be something going on here. Starting to see a backup fill in the area. Northbound on the 400 on the ramp to Essa, the right lane is closed down. It's because of construction, but no real delays as you travel northbound on the 400. Northbound on Highway 11, approaching Severn Street to Southwood Road, it is slow through that area. I believe there is some construction ongoing through that stretch. And then eastbound on Highway 7 in Norwood, delays from Cedar Street to Mill Street. With Cottage Country traffic on the nines, I'm Brendan Lang.
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16: Happening now, Toronto's main mayoral candidates are facing off once again as they push their ideas and their critiques of each other on the debate stage for the third time this week.
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4: Very different debate compared to what we saw less than 24 hours ago. This time, the two candidates are just sitting across a table with the moderator sitting in the middle. They're answering questions on policy. It's very calm. It's very relaxed. There's less sniping and barbs this time around, although Mayor Chow, Olivia Chow, did try to get in at least one shot on Brad Bradford.
6: What I won't do, though, is to say yes to bike lanes. Like Councillor Bradford in 2023 said yes, and now it's getting ripped out because he changed his mind. It's important to keep going on the Bathurst Street.
4: But Bradford has taken a few shots of his own at Mayor Olivia Chow over her decision not to sit on the Police Services Board, as well as her stance on the budget. Now, this debate is 90 minutes, so we're only about half an hour in, so there's a long way to go. It'll also include some specific policy questions, so we'll give you more play-by-play as it continues on over this noon hour. Reporting live, Momin Qureshi, 680 News Radio.
16: 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Time for Rogers Xfinity Internet traffic and weather together on the ones. Good afternoon, Carrie Prunskis.
8: Hey, good afternoon, Sarah and Irene. This traffic report brought to you by Kotak Law. It's a tough drive on the westbound 401. Traffic is jammed from Bayview to the 400, both express and collectors. It's because of a collision at the 400 in the collectors. Three right lanes closed, so you're just getting by in a left lane. This is issue also causing a delay southbound on the 400. Pretty heavy from south of Finch onto the westbound 401 ramp. Eastbound on the QEW, approaching here, Ontario, the two left lanes are blocked with a collision, so traffic is barely moving through Mississauga. And there's a new problem eastbound QEW, east of Cawthra, ramp lane blocked because of a stalled vehicle, so it's jammed. Erin Mills to approaching here, Ontario. But after that, just watch out east of Cawthra, because most people are stuck behind that collision. Eastbound Gardner, not too bad. Just busy as you approach the ramp to Jarvis. It's a slow go on the northbound DVP from north of Don Mills to York Mills. Southbound on the 404 DVP, seeing delays from Finch to south of Lawrence. Gets busy again from Bloor to approaching the Gardner. Westbound Gardner, a bit of a bunch up through Jameson. And if you're traveling the westbound QEW, that's slow 4 drive to Trafalgar and then from Walker's Line to Guelph Line. Eastbound on the 401, seeing delays through the city from south of Pearson to the 400 Express and Collectors. 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Kotak Law, when it matters. And with the forecast, here's Jesse Uppel.
2: Well, it's a mild and breezy afternoon, but we are tracking some active weather out across Collingwood, right along the shores of Georgian Bay and Cottage Country. You're seeing more widespread, steady pockets of rain, but we're also seeing some pockets of rain pop up west end of the GTA up towards Milton. So just heads up for that. We could be into the hit or miss showers through this afternoon, 17 for the guaranteed high with a gusty wind continuing. The things kind of ease and clear out later tonight with a low of 6 degrees. Right now, Pearson, it's partly cloudy. Your guaranteed high is 17.
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9: There's a lot going down the drain that shouldn't be, and City of Toronto officials are out with a campaign to help educate us on what not to flush. 680's Scott Burnett joins us live now with the do's and don'ts. Scott?
10: Yeah, Sarah, it's the not down the drain campaign. William Shea is a wastewater expert with the City of Toronto. He says keeping our sewer systems running can be some tough work.
11: I've been with the city for 17 years and I've seen just about everything come down the drain. There was a point where we had one of our sewers that was so packed under a manhole that you could stand on the fat oil and grease and they had to jackhammer it out.
10: With Thanksgiving around the corner, it's a good reminder to avoid putting cooking grease, fat, or food scraps down the drain. Those are all green bin only items. When it comes to your toilet, dental floss, cotton swabs, and those so-called flushable wipes that do not actually dissolve should go in the garbage instead.
11: Fats, oils, and greases in particular, they may go down the drain in a liquid form, but they'll harden in your pipes. They'll catch things like those wipes that don't break down, and locally they will clog your sewage pipe, clog the sewer pipe, and that'll back up the neighborhood.
10: Leading to an expensive issue, medications can harm aquatic plant and animal life. They should be brought to a pharmacy for disposal. Shea says this of the city's 4 sewage treatment plants, Ashbridges Bay alone spends about $900,000 a year dealing with all the non-flushables. Reporting live, Scott Burnett, 680 News Radio.
16: Hamilton fire officials are investigating 2 separate explosions at 2 houses in different parts of the city. One person was taken to hospital after an explosion on Hamilton Mountain around 7:30 this morning. Police say another explosion happened about an hour and a half later in the city's East End. That's where two people were taken to hospital. Officials say the two incidents are not related.
9: So should the Ford government be stepping in to restrict AI in Ontario? 680's Queen's Park reporter Richard Southern with how growing calls for guardrails appear to be falling on deaf ears.
0: The warnings from the AI industry itself are bleak to the extreme. Last month, the former Anthropic executive said there's a 10% chance the technology destroys humanity within the next decade. So will governments put in any guardrails? Here at Queen's Park, Economic Development Minister Vic Fedeli didn't make it sound like the Ford government is considering any.
3: We have 1,600 AI companies here in Ontario. 40,000 AI workers in Ontario today. We're going to continue the hiring and the development of AI here.
0: That approach, not delicate enough for Green Party leader Mike Schreiner.
12: Well, this is exactly why the Ontario Greens have been calling for a moratorium on hyperscale AI data centers. We need to have guardrails.
0: The Ford government says it will soon release an AI strategy, though it's not signaling any legislation on the matter. Richard Southern, Queen's Park.
7: 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Commuter calculator.
16: And it's time to find out how the afternoon drive is looking for today. Kyle Hawking is at the 680 News Radio Traffic Center, adding up all the potential problems. Good afternoon, Kyle.
13: Good afternoon, Irene. Nothing too major on our highways that we expect to still be an issue for the afternoon commute, although this westbound 401 crash at the 400 collectors is taking a while to clean up. We have still Dundas closed, it looks like, between Jarvis and George on city streets for a police investigation. They've moved a police cruiser, so that may reopen shortly. On Bayview at Post Road, the single lane construction continues. Water main repairs ongoing still for another 2 weeks. Weather-wise, a slight chance of showers. If we do see that this afternoon, that may slow the drive down. In town, Canadian musician Bahamas playing at Massey Hall later tonight. There are also shows at Meridian Hall and Danforth Music Hall, but nothing at the huge venues downtown. Considering these factors, we're rating the afternoon drive a level 3 out of 4, or high on the 680 commuter calculator. Reporting live from the 680 Traffic Center, I'm Kyle Hawking.
16: Of course, things can change in an instant, so be sure to stay tuned to Traffic and Weather Together every 10 minutes on the ones throughout the afternoon drive.
9: The Leafs are set to kick off a three-game road trip this evening in Las Vegas against the Golden Knights, who only have one loss in four games so far. 680's Alain Cavillon is here with a preview.
14: Gavin McKenna with a two-point night, including his first NHL goal in the Leafs' 5-4 overtime win over the Predators the other night. What can Leafs Nation expect from him now going forward? Sportsnet 590 The Fan's Sam McKee.
15: I'm bullish on him, and I think he will have a stretch where he gets hot. But I think he'll also have stretches where he's ice cold and we're just going to all kind of deal with it and go up and down. And that's the way with a rookie. But I'm stoked. He looks awesome. Him talking about getting the monkey off. Buddy, you're a child. It's been three games in the NHL. He expects to be great, and I love that about him. So I'm stoked about it.
14: Leafs going into this contest with a 2-2 record. Captain Austin Matthews at a four-point game. We'll see if he stays hot, too. Puck drop in Vegas is at 10 o'clock. Alain Cavillon, 680 News Radio.
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9: Now the News Radio Toronto gas price update. Enpro predicts the price will drop a cent at midnight to $1.84.9 a liter. It's time for cottage country traffic on the nines. Here's Brendan Lang.
5: This report is brought to you by Access Storage. If you're headed eastbound on the 401, minor delays through Salem. Then it looks like there is a problem just before you get into Brighton as you're traveling eastbound on the 401 east of Percy Street. Don't know exactly which lanes are blocked, but I do believe there is a collision in the area. Seeing delays right now from Percy Street to just east of it. Northbound on the 400, no real delays as you travel up the highway, but on the ramp to Essa, the right lane is closed down. It's because of construction. Also thinking that there is some construction ongoing on northbound Highway 11, seeing delays right now from Highway 169 to Southwood Road. So a bit of a slowdown through that area. And then just north of Gravenhurst, Highway 169 is closed from Muskoka Road to Sarah Street. And this is all because of construction ongoing until the end of the year. With Cottage Country Traffic on the Nines, I'm Brendan Lang.
18: Shutting down the cottage until next season?
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9: 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It's time for Rogers Xfinity Internet traffic and weather together, all the ones. 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
8: This report is brought to you by Cooperators. Seeing very heavy delays on the westbound 401 through the city and the eastbound QEW getting into Mississauga. So westbound on the 401 at the 400 in the collectors, the three right lanes are blocked because of a collision. It's just that left lane getting through. And this collision happened just after 10:30 this morning. So it's been a couple of hours now. You have a backup westbound 401 from Victoria Park Express and collectors to the 404 ramps, and it's absolutely jammed from Bayview to the 400 in both the Express and collectors. Also seeing a delay on the southbound 400 from south of Finch to the westbound 401 ramp. You can see this collision right at the end of that ramp onto the west 401. Eastbound 401 busy from south of Pearson to the 400 Express and collectors, but no problems through that section. Eastbound QEW approaching here, Ontario. The two left lanes are blocked, and this is another collision. Emergency crews here as well. And then there's another problem east of Cawthra in the ramp lane, a stalled vehicle, OPP on scene there. So eastbound QEW extremely slow heading towards this collision from Erin Mills to approaching here, Ontario. Eastbound 403 is getting backed up from the QEW in Oakville to just beyond Dundas. Eastbound on the Gardner, busy from Spadina to the Jarvis ramp. And traffic is slow up the northbound DVP from north of Don Mills to York Mills. Southbound 404 DVP, expect delays from Finch to south of Lawrence and then from Bayview Bloor to approaching the Gardner. A busy drive on the westbound Gardner QEW. It's slow through Jamison, and then you go through delays from Dixie to west of here, Ontario, Ford Drive to Trafalgar, and approaching Walker's Line to Brant. Time for a traffic update. 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Terms and conditions apply. And with the forecast, here's meteorologist Jesse Upel.
2: Well, right now, starting to see some spotty showers out towards Milton, Oakville, parts of Hamilton. Very hit or miss, though. And then more of a significant line of showers and even some embedded thunderstorms up across Simcoe County that may be tracking into parts of the northern skirts of the GTA as we get through this afternoon. So just eyes to the sky. 17 degrees is your guaranteed high. We're quite windy, though, with a west-northwest wind gusting over 40 kilometers per hour. Things ease through the overnight. Clear skies down to 6, and then tomorrow should stay dry. Mostly sunny at 18 for the high. A slight risk of some spotty showers towards our north and east, and still quite breezy as well. Right now, Pearson, it's 18 degrees and partly cloudy. Your overnight low is plus 6.
9: 680 News Time, 12:44. Well, now time for the Desjardins Business Market Update. Right now, the TSX is up 61 points. In New York, the Dow Jones down 93. S&P 500 down 18 points. The NASDAQ, that's down 131. Crude oil is currently up $2.74, trading at $91.02 per barrel. And the Canadian dollar, that is up 0.06 of a cent to 70.20 cents U.S.
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9: It is sunny and 17 degrees in downtown Toronto. Good afternoon. I'm Sarah Parrott.
16: And I'm Irene Preklett. Here's what's making news this hour.
9: A noon hour debate continues between Toronto's top mayoral candidates as Olivia Chow and Brad Bradford compete in their third onstage battle in as many days. This one is a bit more tame than last night's fiery exchange, with the two sitting across from each other at a table. A reminder, early voting is underway with advance polls open until Sunday night. The city of Toronto has offered a rare look inside wastewater infrastructure today to learn what happens when items are put down the drain. Officials are reminding us what not to flush down the toilet or pour in the sink. That includes hygiene products, fats, oils, and grease, and household items like paint and chemicals. Now time for sports from Sportsnet 590 The Fan. Here's Alain Cavillon.
14: Sarah, the Leafs kicking off their first road trip of the season tonight. Up first, they get Mitch Marner and the Vegas Golden Knights. The Golden Knights only have a loss in four games so far this season. Leafs going into this one 2-2. Gavin McKenna with his first two NHL points, including his first career goal in the show in the Leafs' 5-4 overtime win over the Predators the other night. Captain Austin Matthews also coming off a four-point game. See if he stays hot. Puck drop is at 10 o'clock. On the baseball diamond, the Tampa Bay Rays waiting to see who they'll face in the ALCS. White Sox and Guardians going head-to-head tonight in Game 4 of the ALDS. White Sox with another chance to advance to their first ALCS since 2005. This one will be at 8 o'clock tonight on Sportsnet. NFL Thursday Nighter, already Week 5. The Dallas Cowboys set to host the Tampa Bay Buccaneers. Bucks have yet to get a win. They'll also be without their starting quarterback, Baker Mayfield, who's out 3 to 6 weeks. That's because he dislocated his thumb on his throwing hand. Kickoff in Dallas just after 8. Sports at 15 and 45. 5 past every hour or anytime at sportsnet.ca.
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9: Ottawa has launched a $2 billion rebate program with a goal of lowering annual heating costs for homeowners while reducing emissions. Officials say homeowners can apply for the rebate when their existing heating system breaks down and they replace it with a new heat pump system. The program will give rebates for up to 820,000 homeowners over the next 8 years. It's expected to save them an average of $1,400 on their heating bills. 680 News Time, 12:49. Time for Cottage Country traffic on the nines. Here's Brendan Lang.
5: This report is brought to you by your local Ontario Subaru dealers. So it looks like there's a new problem now on the northbound 400 approaching King Road. The right lane is closed off. It's because of a stalled vehicle. Looks like that vehicle is actually off onto the right shoulder, but MTO is there sitting in the right lane. Not really seeing any delays right now as you pass by this on the northbound 400. And then on the ramp to ESSA in the Barrie area, the right lane is closed down. This is because of ongoing construction. Eastbound on the 401, slight delays through Salem, and then it looks like there is a problem just before you get into Brighton. It's east of Percy Street. I don't know exactly which lanes are blocked, but I do believe there is a collision in the area here, seeing it fill in right now from Percy Street to just east of it. And delays on northbound Highway 11. Looks like there's some construction happening. First

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3: This report is brought to you by the Big Apple. Westbound on the 401 at the 400 in the collectors. Only the left lane is getting through, and this is due to a collision. So you're going through major delays on the westbound 401. There's first a backup from Victoria Park Express and collectors to the 404 ramps. So some people getting onto the northbound 404 and finding an alternate. And then traffic is at a crawl from Bayview Express and collectors to this problem at the 400. And there's a new problem on the eastbound 401. It's approaching Yonge and the Express. Right lane is blocked because of a stalled vehicle. Busy on the eastbound 401 from the 427 to the 400 Express and collectors. And now traffic is getting backed up from east of the Allen towards Yonge, especially in the Express. For now, the collector lanes are doing better through this stretch. Eastbound on the QEW, a heavy backup from Erin Mills to approaching Huron, Ontario. That's where the two left lanes are blocked. A collision there with emergency crews on scene. And then past that, there's another problem east of Cawthra. The ramp lane is blocked. A stalled vehicle here with OPP on scene, so just be careful. No delay there. It's busy on the eastbound Gardner from Spadina to the Jarvis ramp. And a slow go up the northbound DVP from Don Mills to York Mills. Southbound 404 DVP. Expect delay from Finch to south of Lawrence, and then busy from Bloor to approaching the Gardner. Westbound Gardner getting busier by the minute. Now seeing a delay from Spadina to Jamison. The Big Apple is so much more than a great rest stop, with fun, free activities like mini putt, a children's carousel, petting zoo, and more. The Big Apple, exit 497 off the 401 or thebigapple.ca. And with the extended forecast, here's Jesse Upel.
4: It's a windy afternoon. Northwesterly winds are gusting upwards of 40 or 50 kilometers per hour. We're also starting to see some scattered rain showers towards our north and west. So there is that possibility of a bit of wet weather here in the GTA. 17 for the guaranteed high. Wet weather diminishes late this evening. Overnight low 6 degrees. And tomorrow it looks like a mostly sunny afternoon with a high of 18 degrees. Showers likely tracking towards our north and east tomorrow. And then a mild start to our long week. Weekend, sun and cloud Saturday, a high near 20. Looking mostly cloudy for Sunday with a chance of showers, a high near 19. Right now, Pearson, it's partly cloudy. Your guaranteed high is 17.
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2: Well, as you prepare to gather for your Thanksgiving celebration, provincial police are reminding you to make safe choices when you're behind the wheel this long weekend. OPP Acting Sergeant Taylor Conkle says they will be joining police services across Canada for the traffic safety initiative Operation Impact.
9: We are going to be looking for the big four. So the big four is going to be impaired driving, going to be distracted driving, going to be the use of seatbelts and speeding and other forms of aggressive driving.
2: Operation Impact kicks off tomorrow. It runs until Thanksgiving Monday. MPs are expected to decide today if the federal government's contentious legislation to speed up major projects moves forward for further study. It's the first vote on Bill C-39, which also aims to reduce the number of labor disruptions that come up for a vote in the House of Commons. The Liberal government insists the legislation does not threaten the right to strike. And more cases of the measles in Pennsylvania, a state with one of the largest outbreaks in the U.S.

0: As ABC's Sherry Preston reports, one public health expert thinks he knows why.
1: 74 new measles cases in Pennsylvania just since Monday. Dr. Dimitri Daskalakis, who resigned from the CDC last year, says that number is self-inflicted.
2: The chaos that's been created by the misinformation that we're hearing from the Secretary of Health, as well as other public health leaders in the U.S., means that parents are confused.
1: And as a result, he says fewer kids are being immunized and protected against the measles. Sherry Preston, ABC News.
0: Your Market Minute is next.
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0: Now, the dynamic market minute. Right now, the TSX is up 51 points. In New York, the Dow Jones is down 139. S&P 500 down 25. And the NASDAQ is down 160 points. Right now, crude oil is trading at $2. It's up at $2.61, trading at $90.89. And the Canadian dollar, that's up 0.07 of a cent to 70.20 cents U.S. The Parliamentary Budget Officer says Ottawa's gas tax pause is offering a bigger break at the pumps to the households that earn the most. Ottawa's budget watchdog says the total pause will save the average family $276 over the year or so it's in place. But the report says those savings are greater for families in higher tax brackets, while households in the lowest income bracket can expect to save just half the average. While fuel costs often make up a bigger share of lower income families' total budgets, households that earn more also typically spend more at the pumps. This is 680 News Radio.
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0: Time for Cottage Country Traffic on the Nines. Here's Brendan Lang.
12: This report is brought to you by Rogers Eastbound 401. Delays through Salem. And it looks like just before you get into Brighton, just east of Percy Street, that there is a collision again. Not sure exactly which lanes are shut down. But definitely delays approaching Percy Street 2 just east of it. Northbound on the 400 approaching King Road, the right lane has been removed. It's because of a stalled vehicle. MTO is on scene. And then on the ramp to Essa, the right lane is closed down, and it's because of ongoing construction. With Cottage Country Traffic on the Nines, I'm Brendan Lang.
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15: Good afternoon. This is Thursday, October 8th. I'm Irene Preklett.
0: And I'm Sarah Parrott. Here's what's making news this hour.
16: Brad Bradford and Olivia Chow are squaring off in their third debate in the last 3 days. This noon hour showdown is hosted by the CBC. What the candidates are saying coming up.
15: One person has been seriously injured in a house explosion in Hamilton. It's one of two building explosions in the city today. We have the latest from the fire chief straight ahead, who says the incidents are not linked.
17: To flush or not to flush, that is the question today as the city kicks off its Not Down the Drain campaign, reminding you what you can and can't put down your pipes.
16: Leafs are heading west to kick off a three-game roadie, White Sox and Guardians in game four of their ALDS matchup, and got the Thursday nighter between the Cowboys and Bucks. Sports at 15.
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15: Time for Rogers Xfinity Internet traffic and weather together on the ones. Here's Carrie Prenskis.
18: This report is brought to you by Subaru. Westbound 401, we still have this collision at the 400 in the collectors. It's blocking the three right lanes, so only that left lane is getting through. And actually, at the moment, they have all lanes blocked. Likely this is just temporary. There was a truck involved, so they're probably going to get that hooked up to a heavy tow. So heavy delays on the westbound 401. First, you have a long lineup on the express and collector ramps to the 404. And if you're sticking with the westbound 401, it's jammed from Bayview to the 400, both express and collectors. The problem on the eastbound 401 approaching Young and the Express has cleared. It's still busy from the Allen to Young and the Express, and then slow through Bayview in the collectors. A new problem on the eastbound 403 approaching Mavis. A collision here. There's lots of debris on the highway here, and it looks like the two left lanes are blocked. OPP on scene. And watch out for more debris just on your approach to here, Ontario. So past that collision, there's some debris ended up in the left lane, and it's jammed here on the eastbound 403 from Erin Mills to approaching Mavis. Eastbound QEW, very slow through Mississauga because of a collision approaching here, Ontario. That is blocking the two left lanes, and it's been here since just after 11:30 this morning. Another problem, eastbound QEW just east of Cawthra. The ramp lane is blocked because of a stalled vehicle, but no delay there. Everyone's stuck behind the collision. Eastbound Gardner, busy approaching Spadina to the Jarvis ramp, and a delay up the northbound DVP from Don Mills to York Mills. It's slow on the southbound 404 DVP from Finch to south of Lawrence and from Bloor to approaching the Gardner. Back up southbound 400 from approaching Shepherd onto the westbound 401 ramp. And in town, westbound Dundas is closed approaching Jarvis. That's for a police investigation. 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And with the forecast, here's meteorologist Jesse Upel.
19: I'm just watching radar right now. It's a steady line of showers and even some possible thunderstorms out across Simcoe County. That's pushing through Barrie right now, but the way that it's tracking could be grazing portions of the North GTA in the next couple of hours. So there is going to be that potential of some wet weather. Already starting to see some isolated showers pop up west end of the GTA as well. In the meantime, partly to mostly cloudy skies. We're above seasonal, but quite windy with westerly winds over 40 kilometers per hour. Through this evening, things clear out gradually. The winds diminish and we're down to 6 degrees. Right now, Pearson, we're sitting at our guaranteed high of 17 degrees. Your overnight low is plus 6.
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15: Well, we are about an hour into the third mayoral debate in the Toronto mayor's race in as many days. This one has about 30 minutes to go as Olivia Chow and Brad Bradford square off.
0: 680's Momin Qureshi joins us live with more details. Momin.
16: Third debate in 3 days. This one very different than the one last night, which had a lot of fireworks and talking over each other. A little bit of talking over each other here, but much more toned down face-to-face conversation. The two candidates are sitting at a table with the moderator between them answering questions. They got some pointed ones. Olivia Chow asked about property tax rates. She has said that she will keep the property tax rate at or around the rate of inflation. She was asked if there is a number that she will land on that could be too high.
20: I can't guess exactly what it might be. I hope it is around 2 or 3% with the gasoline prices going up. So it would be around there. And I think the most important thing is to be upfront.
16: Meantime, Brad Bradford, who has been pitching this line-by-line core services review, was asked, what if that review comes through and it doesn't find the savings that you were expecting?
21: And that's my position before. We asked for more taxpayer money.
22: And Brad, that is your time on that question. Isaac?
23: My question, though, Brad, is not will it work? It's what's plan B if it doesn't work?
21: We are going to find the money.
16: So clearly, Bradford are going all in there. Like I said, this is the third debate in 3 days. Advanced polling is going on right now. Election day is October 26th. Reporting live, Momin Qureshi, 680 News Radio.
15: Fire crews in Hamilton have responded to two separate house explosions today, taking place an hour and a half apart. One person has been seriously hurt. 680's Phil Martino joins us live with the latest from the fire chief. Good afternoon, Phil.
1: Good afternoon, Irene. Good afternoon, Sarah. There are two house explosions that fire crews are dealing with in Hamilton today. The fire chief, Dave Cunliffe, says crews responded to the first one on the mountain around 7:30. Smoke could be seen from some distance.
2: When they arrived, they confirmed that, in fact, an explosion did take place. They had what appeared to be a large garage with a large debris field. The building itself had collapsed and was on fire.
1: One person was found with significant burns. The victim was taken to hospital with those serious injuries. Two neighboring homes have been damaged as well, and the Ontario Fire Marshal is trying to determine a cause. About an hour and a half later, another house explosion. This one in the city's east end. That one-story home was partially collapsed.
2: There have been reports that it's a possibly the fire involves natural gas. And without the damage estimate right now is looking in the $750,000 range.
1: According to the fire chief, two occupants were rescued by neighbors. One's in hospital with serious injuries. The second is in stable condition. The fire marshal is investigating the second explosion as well. According to the fire chief, the two incidents are not linked. Phil Martino, 680 News Radio.
3: The city of Toronto reminding people that not everything is created equal when it comes to flushing power, saying some things don't go down the drain. 680 Scott Burnett is following this story and joins us live with more. Scott.
17: Yes, Sarah, it's the City of Toronto's Not Down the Drain campaign, and they're choosing to do it around Thanksgiving time because it's the beginning of the big meal season when a lot of food byproduct makes its way into your pipes. City of Toronto wastewater expert William Shea tells us it's not just a Thanksgiving issue.
23: It's an issue year-round, and it costs the city in the millions of dollars to mitigate some of these things that go into the sewer, the fats, oils, and greases. It causes blockages in the sewer. When those blockages happen, sewers can back up into your home, into your business.
17: He says things like those so-called flushable wipes that don't actually dissolve, dental floss, paper towels, cotton swabs can also cause blockages, especially when they hit that built-up grease.
23: Every time we have to go out and flush the sewer, it costs money. We had about 300 flushes in the last 11 to 12 months. We go to hundreds of calls for individual houses for block pipes.
17: Things like paint, motor oils, and cleaning products can be picked up by a so-called toxic taxi by calling 311. There's even an app you can download from the City of Toronto website that will tell you what goes where. Reporting live, Scott Burnett, 680 News Radio.
15: Well, are you hitting the road this Thanksgiving long weekend? The OPP say they'll be looking for the big four, including impaired and aggressive driving.
24: We're going to have extra officers out for this Thanksgiving Day long weekend looking for those big four. And what Operation Impact aims to do is reduce the preventable death, injuries, and collisions on our roadways.
15: According to the OPP, Thanksgiving weekends have seen the second highest number of fatalities among all long weekends. Coming up, gas prices and cottage country traffic.
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15: 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Enpro predicts the price will drop 1 cent at midnight to $1.84.9 a liter. 680 News Time, 109. That's time for Cottage Country traffic on the nines. Here's Brendan Lang.
12: This report is brought to you by Wayne's Auto Group northbound on the 400. Thank you to the traffic spotter that called in. Approaching Major McKenzie, some tire debris in one of those center lanes there, so just be careful as you pass by. MTO is aware of it, so they're on their way to clean this up right now. Just a bit further past that, approaching King Road, the right lane, it's closed down. It's because of a stalled vehicle. MTO is on scene, but not really causing any delays there. And then up in Barrie, the ramp to ESSA has the right lane closed down. It's because of ongoing construction. Traveling northbound on Highway 11, first going through to delays from Highway 169 to Southwood Road, and then it's slowing down on the approach to Muskoka Road as well. Eastbound on the 401, slow through Salem, and then just before you get into Brighton, east of Percy Street, there is, looks like a collision or a stalled vehicle here. Don't know exactly which lanes are blocked, but it is causing delays from approaching Percy Street to just east of it. If you are traveling in the area and can let us know what this issue is, you can give us a call at Star 680. With Cottage Country Traffic on the Nines, I'm Brendan Lang.
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1: 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That's time for Rogers Xfinity Internet. Traffic and weather together on the ones. Here's Carrie Prenskis.
18: Well, significant delays on the eastbound QEW and the eastbound 403 heading through Mississauga. On the eastbound QEW approaching here, Ontario, the two left lanes are blocked, and this is due to a collision. It's been here since about 11:30 this morning. Looks like it should clear fairly soon. I think the last vehicle is just being hooked up to a tow truck now. And then past that, east of Cawthra, the ramp lane is blocked. A stalled vehicle there. So it's extremely slow from Erin Mills to this collision approaching here, Ontario. Eastbound on the 403, it's backed up from the QEW in Oakville to just past Dundas, and then you're at a crawl from Erin Mills to Mavis. Just before Mavis, there's a collision here, and it's blocking the HOV and two left lanes. Emergency crews on that scene as well, and you're just getting through in a right lane. Also, watch out for debris just past this collision, so just east of Mavis as you're approaching here, Ontario. There's some debris, and it's still in the left lane. Crews just haven't gotten to it yet. Eastbound on the 401, a slow go from the 427 to the 400 in the Express, then busy approaching Yonge in the Express, and from east of Yonge in the Collectors to Leslie. Problems continue on the westbound 401 at the 400 in the Collectors. You're reduced to a single left lane here because of a collision in the three right lanes. So westbound 401, it's backed up from Warden in the Collectors to the 404 ramps, and then very heavy from Bayview to the 400 Express and Collectors. The slowest section through that stretch is between the Allen and the 400. That's where it gets really jammed up. I had a call from a traffic spotter on the westbound 407. Be careful as you're approaching Keele. There's a shovel and it's in the right lane. We've notified 407 control. Westbound on the Gardner, busy from Jarvis to Jameson, and traffic is slow on the westbound QEW from Dixie to west of here, Ontario, then from Ford Drive to Trafalgar, and a bit busy approaching Walker's Line to Brant. Your next traffic report is at 121. With the forecast, here's Jesse Uppel.
19: Well, we're tracking this long line of shower activity towards our north, impacting areas like Barrie, Innisfil, and out across Cottage Country. It is tracking towards our south and east, so it will be grazing areas like Newmarket and Uxbridge very shortly. So just heads up for that. There is going to be some scattered shower activity through this afternoon. 17 degrees for the guaranteed high, and we're still quite breezy with winds out of the west over 40 kilometers per hour. Things are gradually clearing out later this evening, down to a low of 6 degrees tonight. Tomorrow, sunshine, 18 for the high. Still breezy and that chance of a few showers towards our north and east. Right now, Pearson, it's 17 degrees. Your overnight low is plus 6.
1: 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Leading AI executives issuing dire warnings about the technology. 680's Richard Southern finding out what the Ford government plans to do about it.
27: The AI warnings couldn't be more dire. Last month, a former Anthropic executive said there's a decent chance it destroys humanity within the next decade. Here at Queen's Park, opposition leaders like the Green Party's Mike Schreiner want the government to put in place restrictions on AI.
28: We need to have guardrails. Let's pause this until proper regulations are in place.
27: But it doesn't sound like the Ford government's planning on pausing AI at all. Vic Fedeli, the Minister of Economic Development, tells me it's full steam ahead with the technology here in Ontario.
29: We are
0: the pointy end of the spear for AI around the world. We're recognized worldwide. We need to keep ourselves at that pointy end of the spear if we're going to continue the hiring and the development of AI here.
27: While he says the government will soon release an AI strategy, it doesn't appear that any legislation is on the horizon. Richard Southern, Queen's Park.
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15: It is 18 degrees downtown. Now we've got more clouds than sun. Good afternoon. I'm Irene Preklet. Here are the top stories this hour. The clock ticking to Election Day and on advance polls in Toronto as the top mayoral candidates try to woo those undecided voters. Happening now, a third debate in as many days between Olivia Chow and Brad Bradford. That debate is winding down. 680's Momin Qureshi watching it all, and he'll join us at 1:30 with the highlights. And fire crews in Hamilton responding to two separate house explosions today. They took place an hour and a half apart in different parts of the city. One person has been seriously hurt. Two others have less serious injuries. Now time for sports from Sportsnet 590 The Fan. Here's Alain Cavillon.
16: Irene, it's a three-game roadie starting tonight for the Leafs. They'll be along the strip in Las Vegas at T-Mobile Arena to face Mitch Marner and the Golden Knights. Gavin McKenna sniped his first goal of his NHL career the other night in the Leafs' 5-4 OT thriller over the Nashville Predators. See if he finds the score sheet again tonight. William Nylander, Austin Matthews, both off to hot starts as well. They have a combined 11 points in four contests. Puck drop between the Leafs and Golden Knights will be at 10 o'clock. Postseason baseball continues. NLCS is set, still waiting for the ALCS picture to fully take shape. Got half of it so far. The Tampa Bay Rays knocked off the Yankees last night, so they're waiting for the winner of the White Sox and Guardians. That could end tonight with a White Sox win. If they lose, a decisive Game 5 will be played on Saturday. First pitch for tonight's contest goes at 8 on Sportsnet. Already Week 5 in the NFL, the Thursday Nighter features the Dallas Cowboys and the Tampa Bay Buccaneers in the Lone Star State. Cowboys are 2-2. Bucks are 0-4. Still without their starting quarterback Baker Mayfield due to a thumb injury. Kickoff is after 8 o'clock. Sports at 15 and 45 past every hour or anytime at sportsnet.ca.
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15: Prime Minister Carney says Ottawa will launch a new heat pump rebate program.
22: Today we're announcing more than $2 billion to deliver over 1 million home retrofits to lower energy costs and create additional savings for multi-unit buildings. When fully taken up, these upgrades will save Canadian families more than $1 billion every year on their energy bills.
15: Ottawa in the process of winding down an existing program. 680 News Time, 1:19. That's time for Cottage Country Traffic. Here's Brendan Lang.
2: This report is brought to you by Lexus of Barry, northbound on the 400. Monitoring a couple problems right now. Approaching Major McKenzie, traffic spotter saying that there is some tire debris in the center lane there. Have put a call into MTO, so they're on the way to clean this up right now, so just be cautious on the way by. And then approaching King Road, you have the right lane blocked. It's because of a stalled vehicle. Again, not really looking at too much in the way of delays in the area, but MTO is there taking up that right lane. And the ramp to ESSA did have the right lane closed off because of construction, but it seems like that maintenance has now wrapped up. Eastbound on the 401, slight delays through Salem, and then just before you get into Brighton, east of Percy Street, still looks like there is a collision here. Still not exactly sure which lanes are blocked. You can give us a call at Star 680 if you're traveling through. Very heavy backups, though, starting on the approach to Percy Street. And a problem in Georgina now. Queensway South is closed both ways from Bayview Avenue to Pleasant Boulevard, and it's because of a collision. With Cottage Country traffic on the nines, I'm Brendan Lang.
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15: 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Traffic and weather together on the ones. Here's Carrie Prenskis.
18: This report is brought to you by Kotak Law. Watch out for debris on the westbound 407 approaching Kiel. Traffic spotter says there's a shovel. It's in the right lane, and we've notified 407 control. Westbound on the 401, there's a collision at the 400 in the collectors. It's blocking the three right lanes and been here since 10:30 this morning, so you're just getting by in the left lane, and this is causing a major backup. Now, there's first a delay west 401 from Warden in the collectors onto the 404 ramp, and then very heavy from Bayview to the 400, both express and collectors. Eastbound on the 403, approaching Mavis, the HOV and two left lanes are blocked with a collision, so here you're just getting through in the right lane. And then watch out for debris past this collision as you're approaching here, Ontario. There's something in the left lane. MTO crews on their way, but likely going to be at this collision for a bit. So eastbound 403, it's backed up from the QEW to just past Dundas, and then you are at a crawl from approaching Erin Mills to this collision just before Mavis. And good news on the eastbound QEW. Both problems have cleared through Mississauga. Approaching here, Ontario, collision's gone, and that stalled vehicle east of Cawthra cleared away as well. Still very slow from approaching Erin Mills to about here, Ontario, but at least problems are out of the way. Northbound on the Don Valley Parkway, a slow go from Don Mills up to York Mills, and a busy drive on the eastbound 401 from the 427 to the 400 Express, and then a delay from east of the Allen and the Express and from Young and the Collectors to Leslie. It's a slow go on the southbound 400 from approaching Shepherd to the 401 ramps, and a delay southbound 404 DVP from approaching Shepherd to south of Lawrence. Westbound Gardner is backed up from Jarvis to Jameson. 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Kotak Law, when it matters. And with the extended forecast, here's Jesse Uppel.
19: It's a windy afternoon. Gusts are upwards of 40 kilometers per hour. And we're starting to see some scattered shower activity towards our north that will be grazing portions of the north ends of the GTA. 17 for the guaranteed high. And we are clearing out of any of that wet weather through this evening. We're down to 6 through the overnight. And tomorrow, mostly sunny, 18 for the high. Still quite breezy with showers tracking towards our north and east. Should stay dry for Saturday. Also quite mild with a high near 20 degrees. And then in comes that cloud cover for Sunday. Right now, Pearson at 17 degrees. Your overnight low is plus 6.
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15: And this just into 680 News Radio. The Ford government says the removal of bike lanes on Bloor Street West will begin on Tuesday next week. It follows the successful appeal of a court challenge to the province's bike lane framework. Stay with 680 News Radio for more on this developing story. 680's Alain Cavillon now joining us with a tee-up of Game 4 of the ALDS.
16: The White Sox could clinch a postseason series win at home for the first time since 1906, and they could be off to the ALCS for the first time since 2005, which is also the year they went on to win the World Series. Got to have a big bounce back, though, for that to happen. The Guardians smacked them around on Wednesday 9-3. Waiting for both these teams, the Tampa Bay Rays, who stung the New York Yankees and eliminated them last night with a 4-3 win at Yankee Stadium. Parker Messick, Hagen Smith will get the ball for their respective clubs tonight in Game 4 of the ALDS. First pitch flies at 8, and you can tune in on Sportsnet. The NLCS already set. The Milwaukee Brewers will take on the back-to-back champs LA Dodgers. They'll look to put a stop to their three-peat bid. That series gets underway on Sunday. Alain Cavillon, 680 News Radio.
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15: It is time now for the Dynamic Market Minute. You could call it a tale of two markets. We are winning on Bay Street, losing on Wall Street. The TSX turning it around, going from negative to positive to the tune of 97 points, sitting at 35,138. The Dow is lower by 96. The S&P 500 dropping 51. The NASDAQ plunging further, now down 344 points. Crude futures just shy of $91 a barrel, gaining $2.61. Aviation leaders are in Ottawa today for a conference on bettering the country's aviation sector. The conference comes as jet fuel prices soar and as Ottawa seeks to have private investors take over operations at Canada's four largest airports. Jeff Morrison from the National Airlines Council of Canada says any plan for such private investment should keep a lid on costs for travelers.
10: Dynamic means standing apart when other investors stand still, because money can't grow if it doesn't move. 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
2: This report is brought to you by your local Ontario Subaru dealers. Eastbound 401 still dealing with a minor delay through Salem, and that it looks like this problem that we were monitoring east of Percy Street has cleared. Still some slight delays on the approach to Percy Street, but again, looks like the problem is now gone, so traffic should get better through the area. Northbound on the 400, watch out for some tire debris approaching Major McKenzie. Traffic spotters last reporting it in the center lane, and then approaching King Road, still have the right lane closed off because of a stalled car. MTO is there right now. And then a closure of city streets in Georgina. Queensway South shut down from Bayview Avenue to Pleasant Boulevard because of a crash. With Cottage Country traffic on the nines, I'm Brendan Lang.
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13: Good afternoon. This is Thursday, October 8th. I'm Sarah Parrott.
14: And I'm Irene Preklett. Here's what's making news this hour.
20: The Ford government will begin removing bike lanes in the coming days. 680 News Radio has learned when and where the removal will begin.
26: For the third time in as many days, Olivia Chow and Brad Bradford square off in a debate. This one had candidates sitting face-to-face at a table talking commitments for property taxes, housing, and transit.
27: Hamilton firefighters respond to two separate house explosions on the same morning. Three people are in hospital. The Ontario Fire Marshal is investigating both incidents.
16: Leafs going for a second straight win in the state of Nevada. White Sox look to punch their ticket to the ALCS. Cowboys host the Buccaneers in Dallas. Sports at 45.
13: 680 News Time, 1:31. 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Traffic and weather together all the ones. Here's Carrie Prunskis.
18: This report is brought to you by Bel Air Direct. Westbound on the 401 at the 400 in the collectors, the three right lanes are still closed, and this is due to a collision. It's been here since 9:30 this morning, so I just called MTO for an update asking what's taking so long, because you're just down to a single left lane here. Apparently the truck that was involved in this collision and had its load shifted in the collision. So they have to rejig everything, and that's why it's been here for a few hours now. So westbound 401, there's a lineup on the express and collector ramps to the 404, and then very heavy delays from Bayview to the 400 express and collectors. Traffic spotter called about a stalled vehicle on the westbound Gardner approaching Yonge. We called Toronto Transportation, been checking the cameras, haven't been able to pin it down. But a delay westbound Gardner from approaching Jarvis to Jameson, so that stalled vehicle may have got going again. Westbound on the QEW looks good through Mississauga, but then it's busy Ford Drive to Trafalgar and a bit slow through Guelph Line. Eastbound on the 403, problems continue approaching Mavis, but some lanes have reopened here. It's just the HOV lane that's still closed with this collision, so you're getting by in three right lanes. And then there's debris eastbound 403 approaching here, Ontario. That's still in the left lane, and a very heavy backup from Winston Churchill to this collision at Mavis. Had some earlier problems on the eastbound QEW in Mississauga, so still dealing with heavy traffic through that section. Eastbound Gardner, busy approaching Spadina to the Jarvis ramp, but no problems. It's a slow go northbound on the Don Valley Parkway from Don Mills up to York Mills. And in town, westbound Dundas is closed approaching Jarvis. That's for a police investigation. Say goodbye to bills. Get a quote on belairdirect.com to enter for a chance to win 10 years worth of free utilities. And with the forecast, here's Jesse Uppel.
19: Well, we have some isolated showers moving through parts of the GTA, passing through parts of Mississauga and Etobicoke right now, but steadier rain and more widespread shower activity out across Cottage Country. So this will be on and off right through this afternoon, ending later this evening. 17 for the guaranteed high. Still dealing with this gusty west wind, though, between 20 to 40 kilometers per hour. We're clear down to 6 degrees later tonight. Right now, Pearson, we have light rain and 17 degrees. Your overnight low is plus 6.
13: 680 News Time, 1:33. We are following breaking news from the province, which has announced the next phase of bike lane removal after the Court of Appeals ruled the Ford government was free to rip them up on Toronto's busiest streets.
14: 680's Queens Park reporter Richard Southern joins us live with all the details. Richard.
20: This coming weekend, Irene, will be the last weekend for Toronto's current network of bike lanes. The Ford government telling me it will begin removing the bike lanes this coming Tuesday. And the first to go will be the lanes along Bloor Street West. Toronto Mayor Chow, quick to respond to this breaking news this afternoon.
3: It is outrageous that Doug Ford is interfering in the local democracy. The decision belongs to the residents and citizens of Toronto. It belongs to the municipal government. Just ripping out bike lanes, that is not what the city had voted for.
20: The Ford government, though, has argued now for months that removing the bike lanes will help ease vehicle congestion, though there's little evidence of that. The government not telling me when it plans to begin removing bike lanes along the other routes slated for removal. Those are University, Queen's Park, Queen's Park Crescent, and Avenue Road. Not quite sure about that. Last we heard from the government was that there may be room to keep some of the lanes on those stretches, though there's no update on that. All we know now is that the bike lanes along Bloor Street West that did cost the city millions to install will begin to be ripped out on Tuesday. Reporting live at Queen's Park, Richard Southern, 680 News Radio.
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4: A more subdued mayoral debate continues between Brad Bradford and Olivia Chow following an intense exchange last night. This is early voting continues before the municipal election coming up in less than 3 weeks. 680's Momin Qureshi is following the debate and joins us live with the latest. Momin.
26: Sarah, for the third time in as many days, Brad Bradford and Olivia Chow once again squaring off. This one quite different, though. It was just the two candidates sitting at a table facing each other with a moderator in between. No crowd, no cheering, no booing. They faced a wide range of questions, including a pointed one to Chow about her promise to keep property taxes around the rate of inflation and whether there is a ceiling to that number.
3: I can't guess exactly what it might be. I hope it is around 2 or 3% with the gasoline prices going up. So it would be around there.
26: Bradford asked about what he will do if his planned line-by-line core services review does not find the savings he's counting on.
5: And that's my position before. We ask for more taxpayer money.
8: And Brad, that is your time on that question. Isaac?
12: My question, though, Brad, is not will it work? It's what's plan B if it doesn't work?
5: We are going to find the money.
26: So Bradford doubling down there, insistent that the savings that he needs to make his plan work will be found there. So no more debates, at least for the next few days. Of advanced polling remains open until Sunday evening, Election Day, October 26th. So getting down to the nitty-gritty. Reporting live, Momin Qureshi, 680 News Radio.
4: Three people are in hospital after two separate house explosions in Hamilton today. 680's Phil Martino joins us live with more. Phil.
18: Irene, fire crews were called to a house explosion on the Hamilton Mountain around 7:30 this morning. The home had collapsed and it was on fire.
17: They also reported that they had located one person that had significant burns needing medical attention. The alarm was upgraded to what we call a multiple alarm here in the city, which brought resources from across the city to the scene.
18: Two neighboring homes were damaged as well. The Ontario Fire Marshal is working on determining a cause. About an hour and a half later, there was another house explosion, this one in the city's east end.
17: The two occupants had been rescued by neighbors and were outside of the house needing medical attention.
18: One suffered serious injuries. The other occupant's condition has been stabilized. The one-story home has partially collapsed. The fire chief says there are reports that the fire involved natural gas. He confirms the two incidents are not connected. The fire marshal also investigating this second explosion. Phil Martino, 680 News Radio.
4: Well, the Leafs kick off a three-game road swing tonight in Sin City with a preview. Here's 680's Alain Kivion.
21: The Leafs looking to make it a second straight win. The Golden Knights going for their third, entering the game with a 3-1 record. So are the Leafs in for a tough one while facing a familiar face on the other end of the ice, being Mitch Marner? Sportsnet 590, the fan's Sam McKee.
22: The ones where you think they're going to get smoked or they're going to get, you know, even last year in this game when they stunk, they were a terrible hockey team. They had won a couple in a row or they had, you know, they got like had a mini hot streak and they went into this game and you're like, oh, they're going to get smoked. And they played great. Like, yeah, they always rise to the occasion of these games. So I'm excited for the test, but the Mitch Marner part of it, I got to be honest, I really don't care anymore. No, I just don't.
21: Sergei Bobrovsky, Carter Hart, the projected starters in gold, puck drop at 10 o'clock. Alain Kevion, 680 News Radio.
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13: Now the News Radio Toronto gas price update. Enpro predicts the price will drop a cent at midnight to $1.84.9 a liter. It's time for Cottage Country traffic on the nines. Here's Brendan Lang.
2: This report is brought to you by Access Storage. Northbound on the 400 again had reports approaching Major McKenzie that there's some tire debris in one of the center lanes there, but that was reported a little while ago by a traffic spotter. Did put a call into MTO, so this could have been cleaned up already. But still, just keep an eye on that if you are traveling through. And then approaching King Road, this right lane still blocked because of a stalled car. MTO does remain on scene. Not seeing any delays through there, but it is starting to fill in right now from approaching Essa to approaching Dunlop. Northbound on Highway 11, it's slow from Highway 169 to Southwood Road. And then approaching South Cashie Lake Road, also moving slowly through that stretch as well. Eastbound 401 delays right now from Westney to east of Salem. And then traveling eastbound on Highway 7 through Norwood, delays right now from Cedar to Mill Street and approaching Mary Street. Also going to find a delay there. Then in Georgina, Queensway South is closed both ways from Bayview Avenue to Pleasant Boulevard, and it's all because of a collision investigation. With Cottage Country traffic on the nines, I'm Brendan Lang.
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13: 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It's time for Rogers Xfinity Internet traffic and weather together on the ones. Here's Carrie Prunskis.
18: This report is brought to you by Shoppers Drug Mart. Westbound on the 401 at the 400 in the collectors. It looks like the two left lanes are now getting through, so they've opened another lane here, but two right lanes still closed, and this is due to a collision. A truck has a shifted load. So you're going through very heavy delays on the westbound 401. There's a backup from Victoria Park Express and collectors to the 404 ramp, and then a bit of an opening before more delays from Bayview all the way to this collision at the 400. Express and collectors jammed. The southbound 400 is slow as well from Shepherd to the 401 ramps, and you're going through delays on the southbound 404 DVP from approaching Shepherd to south of Lawrence. Westbound on the Gardner QEW accommodation, traffic is heavy approaching Jarvis to Jameson. Looks okay through Mississauga, then busy 4 drive to Trafalgar, and a bit slow from Walker's Line to Brant. Eastbound on the 403, there's a collision approaching here, Ontario, and it looks like it is still blocking that HOV lane, but I think they've cleared the debris that was east of Mavis. This collision is approaching Mavis, but there is debris approaching here, Ontario. That has been removed, so you're still going through heavy delays here on the eastbound 403 from Winston Churchill to this collision at Mavis. Eastbound on the QEW, that's a slow go from Erin Mills to Dixie, and a delay on the eastbound Gardner from approaching Spadina to the Jarvis ramp. Traffic is heavy up the northbound DVP from Don Mills to York Mills, and it's a slow go on the eastbound 401 from the 427 to the 400 Express and Collectors. Then it gets busy approaching Yonge and the Express and from Bayview and the Collectors to Leslie. And in town, westbound Dundas has fully reopened between George and Jarvis. Get 20 or 30,000 points at Shoppers Drug Mart, a $20 or $30 value. Open your app, shop, and scan. This Friday and Saturday, conditions in the app. And with the forecast, here's Jesse Uppel.
19: Well, it's a windy afternoon. We're seeing some isolated showers move in across the GTA. Steadier rain up towards Cottage Country and 17 degrees as your guaranteed high. We have partly cloudy conditions continuing with that possibility of a bit more shower activity into the early evening hours. Clear down to 6 through the overnight. Tomorrow, a mostly sunny day, 18 for the afternoon, but still quite breezy with winds out of the west-northwest and that chance of some scattered showers towards our northeast. Right now, Pearson, it's 16 degrees. Your overnight low is plus 6.
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4: We have a partly cloudy sky in downtown Toronto, 17 degrees. Good afternoon, I'm Sarah Parrott. Here are the top stories this hour. This weekend will be the last for Toronto's current network of bike lanes. The Ford government has announced it will begin ripping out the lanes on Tuesday. And first to go will be the lanes along Bloor Street West. Now, this follows a successful appeal of a court challenge to the province's bike lane framework. The latest debate between Toronto's main mayoral candidates has wrapped up, with Olivia Chow and Brad Bradford going toe-to-toe for a third day in a row. Today's debate, which was much calmer compared to last night's, with less sniping and barbs as the two sat at a table across from each other. And coming up after sports.
15: A section of Islington Avenue remains closed in Vaughan as crews work on emergency road repairs.
4: It's time for sports. Here's Alain Cavillon.
16: Sarah, off the go. First road trip of the season for the Leafs kicks off tonight. Tough schedule, too. They get the Vegas Golden Knights tonight and then have to deal with the Avalanche and Mammoth after that. Puck drop between the Leafs and Golden Knights at 10 o'clock. Sergei Bobrovsky, Carter Hart projected to get the start and goal. On the baseball diamond, the White Sox looking to head back to the ALCS for the first time since 2005. They're at home on the south side of Chicago looking to eliminate the Guardians. The Sox haven't won a series at home since 1906, first pitch between those two ball clubs goes at 8, and you can watch the game on Sportsnet. Other baseball news, Major League Baseball held a bargaining session with the Players Association. Other than proposing a salary cap, they proposed some other changes, like going from 162-game season to 154, having division series be a best of 7, and having higher-seeded clubs in the wild card and division series select their opponents. Full details on the other proposals up on the MLB website. And then in the NFL, Week 5 gets underway tonight. The Thursday nighter featuring the Cowboys hosting the 0-4 Tampa Bay Buccaneers. Kickoff at 8:15. Sports at 15 and 45 past every hour or anytime at sportsnet.ca.
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13: 680 News Time, 1:48. The city of Vaughan has shut down a portion of Islington Avenue for emergency repairs. And as 680's Kyle Hawking tells us, it's related to a major storm from last month.
15: Some of the damage caused by that wicked storm back on September 2nd that took down trees and battered infrastructure is still being dealt with. And that includes the damage to a section of Islington Avenue north of Major McKenzie in Kleinburg. The city of Vaughan says the portion of Islington from Nashville Road to Treelawn was completely flooded out and in need of urgent repairs. So it made the decision to shut down Islington through Kleinburg Village on Monday. That's been adding some pressure to Nashville Road and Highway 27 in the area, with traffic being rerouted. But the closure is only set to last one more day. It should reopen by the end of the day on Friday. With a 9-year drive, Kyle Hawking, 680 News Radio.
13: 680 News Time, 1:49. It's time for Cottage Country traffic on the nines. Here's Brendan Lang.
2: This report is brought to you by Wayne's Auto Group, northbound on the 400. Still looking at this issue approaching King Road. It's in the right lane. It's a stalled vehicle actually off onto the right shoulder mostly, but MTO is still sitting there in that right lane. Looks like a tow truck is now on scene as well as they work to tow this vehicle away. Not really causing any delays as you pass this area, but just keep an eye on that as you're traveling through. We are starting to see delays, though, on the northbound 400 approaching ESSA to approaching Dunlop. Not too heavy in the area, but definitely starting to slow down. Northbound on Highway 11, slow from Highway 169 to Southwood Road, and then approaching South Cache Lake Road. Also a delay through that stretch, too. Eastbound on the 401, slow from Westney to east of Salem, but once you're past that slowdown, everything is smooth sailing on that eastbound 401. And then right now, eastbound on Highway 7 from Cedar Street to Mill Street, there's a delay also approaching Mary Street. Going to find a slowdown there as well. And north of Gravenhurst, Highway 169 closed in both directions from Muskoka Road to Sarah Street. And this is all because of construction that's ongoing until the end of the year. With Cottage Country traffic on the nines, I'm Brendan Lang.
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5: What does a sunny getaway with Air Canada sound like? Sunny Jamaica moves to its own rhythm. Rio comes alive long after the sun goes down. 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
2: 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Traffic and weather together on the ones. 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
3: This report is brought to you by Appleby College. I'm looking at a new problem on the westbound Gardner. It's at Jamison. The left lane is blocked. Looks like a stalled vehicle here. So you're just getting by in the two right lanes. No tow truck on scene just yet, but we have notified Toronto Transportation about this. So westbound on the Gardner, it is jammed from approaching Jarvis to this problem at Jamison. And then past that, it's a much better drive. Westbound QEW is slow through Oakville from Ford Drive to Trafalgar and then busy from Appleby on and off to Brant. Problems continue on the westbound 401 at the 400. In the collectors, the two right lanes are blocked, and this is due to a collision. It happened around 9:30 this morning, but it was involving a truck that was carrying some cargo and its load shifted. So westbound on the 401, it's backed up from Warden Express and collectors to the 404 ramps, and then very slow from Bayview to the 400, both express and collectors. Beyond that problem, it's just slow in Milton as you head past Highway 25. Eastbound on the 401, a delay from south of Pearson to the 400, express and collectors. A bit of a bunch up through Bayview and the express and collectors. And there's still a collision on the eastbound 403 approaching Mavis. It's blocking the HOV lane, so you're going through delays from Winston Churchill to Mavis. And then if you're using the eastbound QEW, that's busy through Mississauga as well. A delay from Erin Mills to Dixie. Eastbound Gardner, a slow go from Jamison to the Jarvis ramp. And we just got word of a ramp closure for the northbound 404. MTO says the eastbound Stouffville Road ramp to the northbound 404 is closed for maintenance. Busy drive up the northbound DVP from Don Mills to York Mills, but traffic is very light on the northbound 404. 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And with the extended forecast, here's Jesse Upel.
4: Cloudy with some sunny breaks this afternoon, but there's still that potential of a few more passing showers. Parts of the GTA are seeing that right now. And it's still quite windy with winds out of the northwest up to about 40 or 50 kilometers per hour. 17 for the guaranteed high, down to 6 through the overnight. Things clear out for tomorrow. Mainly sunny and 18, just that slight risk of an isolated shower towards our north and east. But staying dry for Saturday, very mild with a high near 20. And then it looks like that cloud cover returns for Sunday, along with the risk of showers, a high near 19 degrees. Right now, Pearson, it's mostly cloudy and 16. Your overnight low is 6 degrees.
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2: Well, the city of Toronto is out with a list of items you should not be flushing down your toilet or pouring in your sink, all in an effort to educate public about our wastewater system. 680's Scott Burnett joins us with more.
9: City of Toronto wastewater expert William Shea makes it really easy to remember what can be flushed down your toilet.
10: We call it the three P's. 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Everything else is off limits.
9: He says hygiene products like dental floss, cotton swabs, especially those so-called flushable wipes that don't actually dissolve, should go in the garbage.
10: There's often advertised on these wipes that it's flushable or biodegradable. They are not flushable. These things do not break down in the sewer, and they'll lead to clogged pipes and backups into your basement.
9: Keep medications out of your pipes. They can be taken to a pharmacy for disposal, while things like paint, cleaning products, and motor oil can be picked up by the city's toxic taxi by calling 311.
10: We're all part of this, and if the residents do their part, they can prevent themselves from backing up. They can prevent their neighbors from backing up.
9: You can find a list of non-flushable items and how to properly dispose of them at toronto.ca. Scott Burnett, 680 News Radio.
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2: Now the dynamic market minutes. Right now, the TSX is up 146 points. In New York, the Dow Jones is down 23 points. S&P 500 down 48. The NASDAQ is down 374 points. Crude oil is up $3.34, trading at $91.62 per barrel. And the Canadian dollar, that is up 15 one-hundredths of a cent to 70.30 cents U.S. Well, the Prime Minister says Canada's future will be decided by Canadians. Mark Carney was asked about separation movements in Quebec, Alberta, and Saskatchewan during an event today. He also took a dig at Elon Musk, who recently suggested Canadians in Saskatchewan and Alberta should pursue independence.
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2: The premiers of Saskatchewan and Alberta have both publicly rejected Musk's push for independence. Coming up in 60 seconds, all your commercials.
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2: Cottage Country traffic on the nines. Here's Brendan Lang.
8: This report is brought to you by your local Ontario Subaru dealers. So we've dropped one issue on the northbound 400, but it picked up another one. So approaching King Road, this problem has now cleared. It was a stalled vehicle in the right lane, but that's no longer there. Pretty smooth drive through that stretch, but then a little bit of a delay now through Highway 88. And now at ESSA, the right lane is closed down. It's because of a collision. So delays starting on the approach to ESSA and eastbound on the 401. It's slow from Westney to east of Salem. With Cottage Country traffic on the nines, I'm Brendan Lang.
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11: Good afternoon. This is Thursday, the 8th of October. I'm Irene Preklett.
2: And I'm Sarah Parrott. Here's what's making news this hour.
12: The Ford government to begin ripping out bike lanes this coming Tuesday. The first route to go and how the mayor's reacting.
13: It is outrageous.
14: A much more subdued noon hour debate between Brad Bradford and Olivia Chow as they go head to head for the third day in a row, talking property taxes, safety, transit, and more.
11: Three people have been injured in two house explosions in Hamilton today. The incidents took place about an hour and a half apart in different parts of the city.
15: The Leafs kick off a three-game road trip in the desert. White Sox look to eliminate the Guardians, and Major League Baseball proposes major schedule changes to the Players Association. 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
11: Time for Rogers Xfinity Internet traffic and weather together on the ones. Here's Carrie Prenskis.
16: This report is brought to you by Jumbo Lobster Clubhouse. Westbound on the Gardner at Jameson, the left lane is blocked, and this is due to a stalled vehicle. No tow truck on scene yet. You're getting by in the two right lanes, and that's why it's incredibly slow. Westbound Gardner jammed from west of the DVP all the way to this problem at Jameson. For now, westbound Lakeshore is doing okay, but that's filling in very quickly as one of the main alternates. Eastbound on the Gardner looks like delays have eased heading into downtown. Getting a little bit busy getting onto the northbound DVP. And then slow on the northbound DVP from Don Mills to York Mills. If you're planning to use the northbound 404, the eastbound Stouffville Road ramp to the northbound 404 is closed, and that's for maintenance. Finally, that issue on the westbound 401 at the 400 in the collectors has cleared. It was there for almost 4.5 hours. But nothing there anymore. Delays, though. Westbound 401 very slow from Victoria Park to the 400. Alternating express and collectors. And the eastbound 403 is busy through Mississauga. There's a collision just before Mavis that's blocking the HOV lane. So that is slowing traffic from Erin Mills. Eastbound QEW is busy from Erin Mills to Dixie. And it's filling in on the northbound 427 from the Gardner to Rathburn, mainly in the express. Take on Lobster Mountain, the 2-pound plus tower of tender lobster at Jumbo Lobster Clubhouse and Fishman Lobster Clubhouse. Savor the height of seafood dining in Richmond Hill and Scarborough. And with the forecast, here's meteorologist Jesse Uppel.
17: Well, we're tracking on radar a line of showers stretching basically from Newmarket out towards Uxbridge, impacting a large area of eastern Ontario as well, but also seeing some isolated showers pop up in other parts of the GTA. So the wet weather will be kind of on and off through this afternoon. We're also quite windy with gusts out of the west upwards of 40 or 50 kilometers per hour, 17 for the guaranteed high. Wet weather diminishes later this evening, and the clouds are clearing out tonight to a low of 6. Right now at Pearson, our guaranteed high of 17 degrees. And mostly cloudy, your overnight low is plus 6.
2: 680 News Time, 203. We've got breaking news from the Ford government. By this time next week, some Toronto bike lanes will be no more, with the announcement of which lanes will be ripped out first. 680's Queen's Park reporter Richard Southern is following this and joins us live with more. Richard.
12: Yeah, we knew it was coming. Now we know when and where, Sarah. Bike lanes will begin to be removed by the Ford government this coming Tuesday. The first lanes to go, I'm told, will be those along Bloor Street West. Now, that's because the government says that particular stretch of road required minimal road redesign. Those were the easiest lanes to be removed, and that's what's going to happen on Tuesday. The bike lanes along Bloor Street West will begin to be ripped out. This after the Ford government won a protracted court battle. Cycling groups took the government to court, arguing removing the lanes would infringe on cyclists' right to safety. The Ford government, though, arguing that pulling out the lanes will improve the flow of vehicular traffic. Toronto Mayor Chiao quick to react to this news this afternoon.
13: It is outrageous that Doug Ford is interfering in the local democracy. The decision belongs to the residents and citizens of Toronto.
12: Bike lanes on University, Queen's Park, and Avenue Road are also slated for removal. The government, though, not telling me when that will happen. Reporting live at Queen's Park, Richard Southern, 680 News Radio.
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2: Another Toronto mayoral debate is in the books as the countdown to Election Day continues. This debate between the two frontrunners, a bit different. 680's Momin Qureshi joins us live with more. Momin.
14: Very different from what we've seen in the last couple of days. This is the third debate in 3 days. This one featured Olivia Chow and Brad Bradford in the CBC studio at a table, sitting face-to-face with the moderator in between. No crowd, which meant no cheering, no hollering, no booing, no clapping, just the two candidates kind of talking about the issues and being asked some pretty pointed questions, including stuff about property taxes. Olivia Chow asked about her promise to keep things around the rate of inflation and whether there's a ceiling. She said 2 or 3% is what she's aiming for. Brad Bradford asked what he would do if the line-by-line core services review he's been promising doesn't turn out the results that he thinks will be there. He doubled down and said he thinks that the results will be there, so he didn't really answer what he would do in return. And And then there was a bit of a back and forth about the mayor's relationship with the premier, Bradford, insists, kind of implying that she's got a real buddy-buddy relationship with Doug Ford, and that's why he's able to walk all over her, Chow insisting that she's able to push back. Here's a little bit of that exchange.
18: Why didn't you take more assertive steps to stand up and fight for Toronto's interests, and why haven't you gotten any results?
19: Olivia, 30 seconds for you to respond.
13: We got results. Our island airport is not being expanded.
18: They still have the land.
13: And Councillor Bradford, you can't run away from your record.
14: So again, a little bit more kind of exchanges there, but much calmer than what we saw yesterday. That's it for the debates, at least for this week. Advanced polling is still ongoing, wraps up Sunday evening. Reporting live, Momin Qureshi, 680 News Radio.
2: The Ontario Fire Marshal has been called to investigate two separate house explosions in Hamilton today. 680's Phil Martino joins us live with the latest from the Hamilton Fire Chief. Phil.
11: Well, there are two building explosions on one morning. The first around 7:30 at a home on the mountain. Chief Dave Cunliffe says it was a very significant blast with a significant debris field.
20: The blast was felt at our station on Upper Wellington Street. They actually heard that. And also on our other station over at Nebo and Stone Church. The police station 30 also felt it.
11: One man was taken to hospital with burns. He's believed to have been in the garage at the time of the explosion. Neighboring homes also damaged. About 90 minutes later, while this scene was still active, there was another house explosion in the city's east end. Neighbors were able to rescue two elderly occupants. One remains in serious condition. The one-story home has partially collapsed. The fire chief says this is not a norm in Hamilton.
20: We don't get a lot of buildings that explode, and quite frankly, to have two in the same day within hours is really not something that we see a lot of.
11: The fire chief says there are reports that the fire in the second incident involved natural gas. He confirms the two incidents are not linked. Phil Martino, 680 News Radio.
2: Prime Minister Mark Carney says the future of Canada will be decided by Canadians, not foreign governments or large tech companies. Speaking at a news conference in Quebec, Carney says that decision will be shaped by the priorities of Canadians and the people of Quebec.
21: The priorities are affordability, social justice, including what we just discussed on homelessness, building a strong Quebec within a strong Canada.
2: The PM's comments come a day after Elon Musk argued on social media Quebec would be better off separating from Canada and that Alberta and Saskatchewan should also leave. Coming up, gas prices and cottage country traffic.
11: 680 News Time 208.
22: Yeah, so according to AI, that's how you mitigate portfolio risk.
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2: 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Enpro predicts the price will drop 1 cent at midnight to $1.84.9 a liter. 680 News Time 209. That's time for Cottage Country traffic. Here's Brendan Lang.
8: This report is brought to you by Rogers northbound on the 400. A bit of a delay through Highway 88 right now. And at ESSA, the right lane, it is still closed off because of a collision. So it is causing delays right now, starting on the approach to ESSA. Now really from about Mapleview up to ESSA. So a pretty slow go as you're through that stretch on the northbound 400. Northbound on Highway 11, still looking at delays here. Likely some construction in the area. Don't know which lanes are affected, but it is slow from Highway 169 up to Southwood Road. Also approaching South Cache Lake Road. Also a delay through there. Eastbound on the 401, slow westney to east of Salem. And in Georgina, there's a closure on City Streets. Queensway South is shut down from Bayview Avenue to Pleasant Boulevard. It's all because of a collision investigation. And south of Gravenhurst, Highway 11, both directions, single lane construction happening north of Severn Bridge to south of Cache Lake Road. With Cottage Country traffic on the nines, I'm Brendan Lang.
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11: That is time for Rogers Xfinity Internet traffic and weather together on the ones. Here's Carrie Prenskis.
16: This report is brought to you by the Big Apple. Westbound on the Gardner, traffic is at a crawl from west of the DVP all the way to Jamison. That's where the left lane is blocked, and it's because of a stalled vehicle. If you're considering westbound Lakeshore, that is filling in very quickly between Parliament and York. Better drive on the eastbound Gardner, just seeing a minor delay from Spadina to the Jarvis ramp. Northbound on the DVP, it's busy from the Gardner to Bloor, then from Don Mills to York Mills. And I noticed a problem northbound 404 just north of Steeles. Some police activity here on the right shoulder. So just a brief slowdown as you head past Steeles. Also, MTO is reporting the eastbound Stouffville Road ramp to the northbound 404 is closed, and that is for maintenance. Southbound on the 404 DVP, delays approaching Shepherd to south of Lawrence. Great news on the eastbound 403. The collision approaching Mavis has cleared. It's busy on the eastbound 403 from the QEW in Oakville to just past Dundas, and then busy from Aaron Mills to approaching Mavis, but that delay is quickly improving. Eastbound on the 401, a slow go from Dixie to the 400 Express and Collectors, and then filling in from Avenue Road in the Express and approaching Bayview and the Collectors to Leslie. We had a long-standing problem on the westbound 401 recently clear. It was at the 400 and the Collectors. So residual delays through the city. It's a busy drive on the west 401 from Warden, alternately Express and Collectors to Dixon, and then in Milton, a bit of a slow go through Highway 25. Try the Big Apple's famous apple bread, pies made right before your eyes, and now serving the renowned pea meal bacon sandwich from Carousel Bakery at the St. Lawrence Market. The Big Apple, exit 497 off the 401 or thebigapple.ca. And with the forecast, here's Jesse Uppel.
17: Well, we have a mix of sun and cloud in most of the GTA, but some areas seeing some isolated showers this afternoon. 17 degrees for your guaranteed high. Still quite windy, though, with westerly winds up to 40 kilometers per hour. Now, any of the wet weather really diminishes as we move through this evening. Clear down to 6 through the overnight. Tomorrow, it's a mostly sunny and dry day. 18 for the high, but still breezy, with that slight chance of some spotty showers towards our north and east. Right now, Pearson at 17 degrees. Your overnight low is plus 6.
2: 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Well, a reminder that your toilet and sink are not alternatives for your garbage or green bin. 680 Scott Burnett joins us with the do's and don'ts of what does not go down your pipes.
1: William Shea is a wastewater expert with the City of Toronto and says keeping our sewer system running can be tough.
3: I've been with the city for 17 years and I've seen just about everything come down the drain. We had one of our sewers that was so packed that you could stand on the fat oil and grease and they had to jackhammer it out.
1: The Not Down the Drain campaign is a reminder that things like cooking grease, fat, or food scraps are for the green bins, not your pipes. Dental floss, cotton swabs, and those so-called flushable wipes go in the garbage instead.
3: Fats, oils, and greases in particular, they may go down the drain in a liquid form, but they'll harden in your pipes. They'll catch things like those wipes that don't break down and clog your sewage pipe, clog the sewer pipe, and that'll back up the neighborhood.
1: Keeping the city's flow going, not cheap. Shea says of Toronto's four sewage treatment plants, Ashbridges Bay spends about $900,000 a year dealing with all the non-flushables. Scott Burnett, 680 News Radio.
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11: We're sitting at 18 degrees downtown with mostly cloudy skies. Good afternoon. I'm Irene Preklett.
2: And I'm Sarah Parrott. Here are the top stories this hour. The Ford government says the removal of bike lanes on Bloor Street West will begin on Tuesday next week, so the day after Thanksgiving. It follows a successful appeal of a court challenge to the province's bike lane framework. More bike lanes are expected to be ripped out. The Ontario Fire Marshal has been called in to investigate two separate house explosions in Hamilton today. The first happened on the mountain around 7:30 this morning, with one person suffering serious injuries. The other happened in the East End about an hour and a half later. Two people were hurt there. Fire officials say the two explosions are not related. Now, time for sports from Sportsnet 590 The Fan. Here's Alain Cavillon.
12: Irene, the Leafs and Golden Knights with a date tonight in Sin City. The blue and white kicking off a three-game road trip. Sergei Bobrovsky, Carter Hart, the projected matchup between the Pipes. Puck drop at 10 o'clock. To the baseball diamond, Major League Baseball held a bargaining session with the Players Association. Other than proposing a salary cap, they proposed some major schedule changes, like going from a 162-game season to 154, having the division series be a best of seven, and having higher seeded clubs in the wild card and division series select their opponents. Full details on the other proposals up on the MLB website. To the postseason, the White Sox looking to head back to the ALCS for the first time since 2005. They're at home on the south side of Chicago, looking to eliminate the Guardians. First pitch between those two ball clubs goes at 8, and you can catch the game on Sportsnet. Then in the NFL, the Thursday nighter tonight to get week 5 going features the Cowboys hosting the Buccaneers. Sports at 15 and 45 past every hour or anytime at sportsnet.ca.
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2: 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As you prepare to gather for your Thanksgiving celebration, OPP reminding you to make safe choices when you're behind the wheel this long weekend. OPP say they'll be joining forces across Canada for the traffic safety initiative called Operation Impact.
15: We are going to be looking for the big four. So the big four is going to be impaired driving, going to be distracted driving, going to be the use of seatbelts, and speeding and other forms of aggressive driving.
2: Police say over the last 10 years in Ontario, Thanksgiving weekends have seen the second highest number of deaths among all long weekends. Operation Impact kicks off tomorrow, and it runs until Thanksgiving Monday. 680 News Time, 219. That's time for Cottage Country Traffic on the 9s. Here's Brendan Lang.
8: This report is brought to you by Gateway Casinos. So right now, if you're headed out on the northbound 400, a couple spots where you're going to find delays. First, it's kind of slow through Highway 9, and then at Essa, the right lane is closed off. It's because of a collision, so delays right now from Mapleview to Essa, very slow in the area at this point. If you're headed eastbound on the 401, approaching Westney to east of Salem, just volume through that stretch, so it is moving slowly there. Northbound on Highway 28, delays from Boundary Road to Dieppe Road, and then eastbound on Highway 7, Cedar Street, to Mill Street, delays approaching Mary Street, also finding a slowdown in that area as well. And on City Streets, in Georgina, Queensway South remains closed in both directions from Bayview Avenue to Pleasant Boulevard because of a collision investigation. With Cottage Country Traffic on the 9s, I'm Brendan Lang.
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11: 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That is time for Rogers Xfinity Internet traffic and weather together on the ones. 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
16: 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Westbound on the Gardner, traffic is jammed from approaching Jarvis all the way to Jamison. That's where the left lane is blocked, and it's because of a stalled vehicle. No tow truck on scene just yet. So you're getting by in the two right lanes. This problem's been here since about a quarter to two. So long enough, I would say. But you are going to find a heavy backup as well. Westbound Lakeshore, a slow go from Parliament to York, and then a lot of extra traffic building westbound on Queens Quay. Westbound QEW, not too busy through Mississauga, but you get into delays approaching Ford Drive to Trafalgar, and then it's slow approaching Appleby to Brant. Eastbound on the QEW Gardner, busy from Erin Mills to Dixie, and slow from Spadina to the Jarvis Ramp. Eastbound 403 is backed up from the QEW in Oakville to just beyond Dundas. We had some earlier problems at Mavis, so there's just a little bit of a delay as you head between Cawthra and Eglinton now, as that backup makes its way farther east. Northbound on the Don Valley Parkway 404, just north of Steeles, there's some debris. It's sitting in between the two left lanes. I just noticed that as I was looking at this other issue. Just beyond that, also north of Steeles, on the right shoulder, some police activity. So just be careful here on the north 404 north of Steeles. You have delays up the northbound DVP, Gardner to Bloor, then Don Mills to York Mills, and it's slow north 404 through Steeles. Also, the eastbound Stouffville Road ramp to the northbound 404 is closed, and that's for maintenance. Eastbound on the 401, busy through here on Ontario and the collectors, and then slow from the 410 to the 400, both express and collectors. You go through more delays east of the Allen and the Express, and from east of Young and the collectors to Leslie. 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And with the extended forecast, here's Jesse Uppel.
17: Well, right now, some isolated showers moving into parts of Toronto, but more so widespread rain and scattered shower activity out towards northern York region and parts of Durham. So just heads up for that. The wet weather will be kind of on and off through this afternoon, ending later this evening. 17 for the guaranteed high with a breezy west wind, eventually clearing out through the overnight down to 6. And then tomorrow, sunny and around 18 degrees for the high, but still a breezy west-northwest wind. There is that chance of a few more showers tomorrow towards our north and east, and then drier and milder for Saturday. A high near 20 degrees. Clouds return for Sunday. We're watching for some potential shower activity as well. Highs right around 19 degrees. Right now, Pearson, we have light rain and 17. Your overnight low is plus 6.
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11: 680 News Time, 2:24. The Leafs are set to kick off a three-game road trip this evening in Las Vegas against the Golden Knights, who only have one loss in four games so far. 680's Alain Cavillon joins us with a preview.
12: Gavin McKenna with a two-point night, including his first NHL goal in the Leafs' 5-4 overtime win over the Predators the other night. What can Leafs Nation expect from him now going forward? Sportsnet 590 The Fan's Sam McKee.
23: I'm bullish on him, and I think he will have a stretch where he gets hot. But I think he'll also have stretches where he's ice cold and we're just going to all kind of deal with it and go up and down. And that's the way with a rookie. But I'm stoked. He looks awesome. Him talking about getting the monkey off. Buddy, you're a child. It's been three games in the NHL. He expects to be great, and I love that about him. So I'm stoked about it.
12: Leafs going into this contest with a 2-2 record. Captain Austin Matthews at a four-point game. We'll see if he stays hot too. Puck drop in Vegas is at 10 o'clock. Alain Cavillon, 680 News Radio.
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2: Time now for the Dynamic Market Minute. We're going to start off with a look at the TSX, which went negative, now positive, adding 109 points for 35,151. The Dow is down 36 points, so trimming those losses. The S&P 500 lower by 52, but the losses are piling up for the NASDAQ, which is now down 403 points. Crude futures at $91.81 a barrel. That's up $3.53. The loonie sitting at 70.2 cents U.S. The union representing workers at the Stelco steel plant in Hamilton say the company has started issuing layoff notices with more expected before the end of the week. The union says about 90 workers are expected to receive notices this week, with the first layoffs taking effect Sunday. And Cold Lake First Nations filing an application today for a judicial review in federal court challenging Ottawa's decision to designate the Pacific Link pipeline as a project in the national interest. Prime Minister Mark Carney and Alberta Premier Daniel Smith announced last week the pipeline from Alberta to BC would be fast-tracked under the Building Canada Act. This is 680 News Radio.
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2: 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Time for Cottage Country traffic. Here's Brendan Lang.
8: This report is brought to you by Access Storage. Northbound on the 400 north of Rutherford, you now find some debris cleanup ongoing in the two right lanes, so it is starting to cause a little bit of a delay. MTO is on scene right now cleaning up this debris in the area, so slight slowdowns through there. Slows again through Highway 9, and then at ESSA, the right lane is closed off because of a collision. Delays right now from Mapleview up to ESSA at this point, moving slowly there. Northbound on Highway 11 from Highway 169 to Southwood Road, delays, and approaching South Cache Lake Road, also a slowdown there as well. Heading eastbound on the 401 approaching Westney to east of Salem, it's slow. Once you're past it, though, everything is moving well on the eastbound 401 and eastbound on Highway 7. Delays from Cedar Street to Mill Street. With Cottage Country traffic on the nines, I'm Brendan Lang.
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5: It's Thursday, October the 8th. Good afternoon. I'm Alex Bloomfield.
2: And I'm Laura Carney. Here's what's making news this hour.
6: Bye-bye bike lanes. The Ford government, we've learned, will begin removing them on Tuesday. The first stretch to go. And what the mayor's saying about it.
7: Outrageous.
9: A more subdued Olivia Chow and Brad Bradford face off in their third debate in 3 days. Chow pushed on property taxes. Bradford questioned about his line-by-line review. All the details coming up.
11: Three people have been injured in two separate house explosions in Hamilton today. We have the latest from the fire chief street ahead, who says the incidents are not connected.
5: Heading north for one last taste of Muskoka, we've released the Turkey Cottage Country traffic on the nines. Sergei Bobrovsky set to start tonight with the Leafs in Vegas. The White Sox have another chance to eliminate the Guardians, and MLB tables a new proposal to the Players Union. Sports at 45.
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5: Time for Rogers, Xfinity Internet, traffic and weather together on the ones. Here's Carrie Prunskis.
2: This report is brought to you by Diamond and Diamond Lawyers. Watch out for debris. It's on the northbound 404, just north of Steeles, sitting in between the two left lanes. It's a bag of hay. Hey, we have notified MTO. And then just past that, there's an issue. Oh, I think that just cleared from the right shoulder. Some police activity there, but you still have to watch out for this debris north of Steeles in between the two left lanes. So delays up the northbound DVP 404 from the Gardner to York Mills. A bit slow through Steeles. Also, MTO says the eastbound Stouffville Road ramp to the northbound 404 is closed, and that's for maintenance. Southbound on the 404 DVP, expect delays from Finch to south of Lawrence. And westbound on the Gardner, the stalled vehicle at Jamison has cleared. You're going through heavy delays westbound Gardner, approaching Jarvis to Strawn. Very slow westbound Lakeshore, Parliament to York, and extra traffic westbound Queens Quay as well. Westbound QEW, it's slow through Cawthra, then approaching Ford Drive to Trafalgar and from Burloak to Brant. Northbound 427 is busy from the Gardner to the 401, alternating express and collectors. Eastbound on the 401, it's slow from the 410 to the 400, express and collectors. And then filling in from the Allen to Leslie, alternating express and collectors. And delays westbound on the 401, a busy drive from Victoria Park, alternating express and collectors to Dixon. Slows again through the 410 collectors, and then busy through Highway 25. In town, just got word of a closure of River, a shutdown in both directions between Dundas and Girard. That's for a fire investigation. See why so many refer friends and family to Diamond and Diamond, Canada's largest injury law firm with over 65 lawyers and over $1 billion in client settlements. Call 1-800-567-HURT. And with the forecast, here's Jesse Uppel.
17: Well, we're still looking at that risk of some on and off scattered showers in parts of the GTA. 17 degrees for the guaranteed high, but it's a breezy afternoon with west-northwest winds over 40 kilometers per hour. Showers will diminish as we move through this evening. We're clear down to 6 degrees later tonight. Right now, Pearson, it's partly cloudy and 15. Your guaranteed high is 17.
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5: Bike lanes will begin being removed on a portion of Bloor Street West in just 5 days.
2: 680's Richard Southern joins us live with the story and reaction. Richie.
6: Yeah, the Ford government to begin ripping them out, Laura. As you heard first this afternoon here on 680, the lanes will start to be removed this coming Tuesday, and the first stretch to go, I'm told, will be those along Bloor Street West. Ford government to begin removing bike lanes on Bloor Street West this coming Tuesday. It follows a court victory by the government this past August. A cycling group had brought the government to court, arguing that the removal of the lanes infringes on cyclists' right to safety. An appeals court, though, ruling in favor of the Ford government on this. Toronto Mayor Olivia Chow, quick to react to the news.
7: It is outrageous that Doug Ford is interfering in the local democracy. Having bike lanes protects lives, really, cyclists' lives.
6: The government, though, had argued and does argue that removing the bike lanes will improve the flow of vehicular traffic, though there's little evidence to support that. Bike lanes along University, Queen's Park, and Avenue Road are also slated for removal, though the government says there's no timeline for that removal just yet. Reporting live at Queen's Park, Richard Southern, 680 News Radio.
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5: Well, perhaps it was just fatigue, but it was a much more subdued debate today between Toronto mayoral candidates Brad Bradford and Olivia Chow. 680's Moman Qureshi joins us live with a recap. Moman.
9: Very different from what we've seen in the last couple of days. This is the third debate in 3 days. This one featured Olivia Chow and Brad Bradford in a CBC studio at a table, sitting face-to-face with the moderator in between. No crowd, which meant no cheering, no hollering, no booing, no clapping, just the two candidates kind of talking about the issues and being asked some pretty pointed questions, including stuff about property taxes. Olivia Chow asked about her promise to keep things around the rate of inflation and whether there's a ceiling. She said 2 or 3% is what she's aiming for. Brad Bradford asked what he would do if the line-by-line core services review he's been promising doesn't turn out the results that he thinks will be there. He doubled down and said he thinks that the results will be there, so he didn't really answer what he would do in return. And then there was a bit of a back and forth about the mayor's relationship with the premier. Bradford insists, kind of implying that she's got a real buddy-buddy relationship with Doug Ford, and that's why he's able to walk all over her. Chow insisting that she's able to push back. Here's a little bit of that exchange.
13: Why didn't you take more assertive steps to stand up and fight for Toronto's interests, and why haven't you gotten any results?
14: Olivia, 30 seconds for you to respond.
7: We got results.
13: Our island airport
7: is not being expanded.
13: They still have the land.
7: And Councillor Bradford, you can't run away from your record.
9: So again, a little bit more kind of exchanges there, but much calmer than what we saw yesterday. That's it for the debates, at least for this week. Advanced polling is still ongoing, wraps up Sunday evening. Reporting live, Momin Qureshi, 680 News Radio.
2: Hitting the road this long weekend, OPP will be out in full force with you, focusing on seatbelt use as well as impaired, aggressive, and distracted driving. Acting Sergeant Taylor Conkle says it's all part of a national traffic safety initiative called Operation Impact.
15: We're going to have extra officers out for this Thanksgiving Day long weekend looking for those big four. And what Operation Impact aims to do is reduce the preventable deaths, injuries, and collisions on our roadways.
2: Over the last 10 years in this province, Thanksgiving weekends have seen the second highest number of fatalities among all long weekends. Last year alone, 13 people were killed on OPP patrolled roadways.
5: 680 News Time, 2:37. Police are investigating two house explosions in Hamilton this morning. 680's Phil Martino joins us live with the latest. Phil.
11: Alex, it's not the norm in Hamilton, according to the fire chief. Two house explosions on one day. Dave Cunliffe says crews were responding to the first one on the mountain around 7:30 a.m.
16: When they arrived, they confirmed that, in fact, an explosion did take place. They had what appeared to be a large garage with a large debris field. The building itself had collapsed and was on fire.
11: One male victim was found with significant burns. He was taken to hospital in serious condition. The Ontario Fire Marshal trying to determine a cause. About 90 minutes later, another house explosion, this one in the city's east end.
16: There have been reports that it's a possibly the fire involves natural gas. And without the damage estimate right now is looking in the $750,000 range.
11: Two elderly occupants were rescued by neighbors. One has serious injuries. The fire marshal is investigating. According to the fire chief, the two incidents are not linked. Phil Martino, 680 News Radio.
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5: Cottage Country traffic on the nines. Brendan Lang.
8: This report is brought to you by Wayne's Auto Group. Northbound on the 400 north of Rutherford did have the two right lanes closed because of some debris cleanup, but it has now been picked up and those lanes have reopened. Still looking at a delay, though, from Highway 7 to Major McKenzie. Slows again through Highway 9. And then at Essa, the right lane is still blocked because of a collision. So this is causing a pretty heavy backup right now, starting on the approach to Maple View. Eastbound on the 401, it's slow just with volume from east of Brock Road to east of Salem. Eastbound on the 407, it's starting to fill in as well from Thixon to approaching Simcoe Street. If you're headed northbound on Highway 11, slow from Highway 169 to Southwood Road, also approaching South Cache Lake Road, seeing a delay there as well. And in Georgina, you're going to find Queensway South shut down both directions from Bayview Avenue to Pleasant Boulevard because of a crash investigation. With Cottage Country traffic on the nines, I'm Brendan Lang.
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30: This report is brought to you by Shoppers Drug Mart. A couple of issues affecting the northbound 404. There's debris on the highway just north of Steeles. It's sitting in between the two left lanes, a bag of hay. MTO crews are on their way. And also the eastbound Stouffville Road ramp to the northbound 404 is closed, and that's for maintenance. You have a busy drive up the northbound DVP from the Gardner to York Mills, and then it's slow on the northbound 404 heading past Steeles, a little bit busy at 16th Avenue as well. Southbound on the 404 DVP, delays from Finch to south of Lawrence. There was a problem on the westbound Gardner at Jameson that cleared away just before the last traffic report. So westbound on the Gardner, it is extremely slow from west of the DVP to Strawn. Very heavy traffic westbound Lakeshore from Parliament to York. And a slow go on the westbound QEW from Dixie to Huron, Ontario. And then from approaching Ford Drive on and off to Brant. Eastbound on the QEW, it's a slow go approaching Mississauga Road to Dixie and seeing a delay on the eastbound Gardner from approaching Spadina to the Jarvis ramp. Eastbound on the 401, that gets busy from east of the 410 to the 400 Express and Collectors. Not too bad between the 400 and the Allen, but then delays from the Allen to Leslie, alternating Express and Collectors. Westbound 401 getting busier through Durham from the 412 to Salem, and then traffic is heavy from Warden, alternately Express and Collectors to Dixon by the 410 Collectors, and from just west of James Snow Parkway to west of Highway 25. On city streets, Toronto police are reporting a closure of River Street, shut down in both directions between Dundas and Girard, and that's for a fire investigation. Get 20 or 30,000 points at Shoppers Drug Mart, a $20 or $30 value. 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Conditions in the app. And with the forecast, here's meteorologist Jesse Uppel.
17: The afternoon gusting over about 40 or 50 kilometers per hour out of the west northwest, and a 17 degrees is our guaranteed high, but there is that still chance of some isolated showers. Right now, a lot of that wet weather is up across cottage country, eastern Ontario. It will wind down as we get through the evening. We're clear down to 6 degrees through the overnight. Tomorrow, sunny and 18 for the high. Still quite breezy though. Slight chance of an isolated shower tomorrow afternoon towards our north and east, and then a mild start to our long weekend. Right now, Pearson, it's 15 degrees. Your guaranteed high is 17.
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5: Stelco Holdings Incorporated has started handing out layoff notices at its Hamilton steel plant. It's the first wave of job cuts as the company moves ahead with its plan to lay off up to 500 workers. Prime Minister Carney was asked if his government would nationalize the company if the layoffs aren't reversed.
31: They have a few days left to respond to the Minister of Industry's letter. We'll await that response and take appropriate action afterwards.
5: On Monday, Industry Minister Melanie Joly sent a letter to Stelco's president demanding a plan outlining how Cleveland Cliffs intends to comply with all the undertakings it made to Ottawa when it acquired Stelco, including its jobs commitment.
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5: 18 degrees, partly cloudy in downtown Toronto. Good afternoon. I'm Alex Bloomfield.
2: And I'm Laura Carney. Here are the top stories this hour.
5: The Ford government will begin removing bike lanes on Bloor West this Tuesday, starting from the West End near Islington. A more subdued debate, the third in 3 days between Brad Bradford and Olivia Chow today in Toronto's mayor's race. And Hamilton police say there appears to be no clear connection between two house explosions in the city this morning.
2: Time now for sports.
5: Alex Ixero.
4: Alex, it's a busy 10-game Thursday around the NHL as the Maple Leafs open their Western road trip tonight against the Vegas Golden Knights. Sergei Bobrovsky in goal for his third start of the season, and we do have a slight change to the lines. Easton Cowan moves to that Nylander-Tavares line, and Gavin McKenna following the big night skates with Nick Paul and Colton Sissons face off at 10. Should hear from the Leafs momentarily. Their pregame skate has just wrapped up at T-Mobile Arena. To baseball, the Tampa Bay Rays could learn their ALCS opponent tonight as the White Sox host the Guardians in Game 4 of their AL Division Series. Chicago leading 2-1, looking to move on. First pitch at 8 on Sportsnet and Sportsnet 1. As a potential lockout looms, MLB has made a new proposal to the players. It includes shortening the season to 154 games, having the Division Series go from a best of 5 to a best of 7, and higher seeded teams would choose their playoff opponent in the wildcard and divisional round beginning next year. It's all part of a new system that would include a salary cap. The current CBA expires December 1st. And AT&T Stadium is where Week 5 in the NFL kicks off tonight. The 2-2 Cowboys take on the 0-4 Tampa Bay Buccaneers. Kickoff just after 8. Sports at 15 and 45 past every hour or anytime at sportsnet.ca.
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5: Happening now near Regent Park, emergency crews are on scene of an apartment building fire near River and Oak Streets. Toronto police say they were called just after 1:30 this afternoon for a two-alarm fire. Paramedics say they're assessing two people on scene. Road closures on River and Oak Street for the investigation. Stay with 680 News Radio for updates on this developing story. Well, Prime Minister Mark Carney says Ottawa will launch a new heat pump rebate program early next year.
31: Today we're announcing more than $2 billion. To deliver over 1 million home retrofits, to lower energy costs, and create additional savings for multi-unit buildings. When fully taken up, these upgrades will save Canadian families more than $1 billion every year on their energy bills.
5: Ottawa is in the process of winding down an existing program to subsidize purchases of heat pumps for homes heated with oil. U.S. President Donald Trump says the U.S. will not resume military strikes on Iran before the November 3rd midterm elections. Trump made the announcement on social media. The president has hinted he's confident an endgame to the war could come in the days before or after the election, while also suggesting he remained open to resuming full-scale military operations. Cottage Country Traffic on the Nines, and here is Brendan Lang.
8: 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So a pretty slow drive right now on the eastbound 401 from just east of Brock Road to east of Salem. It's also a slow go on the northbound 400 approaching Highway 7 to Rutherford. Slows again through Highway 9 and then up in Barrie at Essa. The right lane is shut down because of a collision, so heavy delays right now approaching Mapleview to Essa where that right lane is closed off. And if you're headed eastbound on the 407 through the 412, starting to see a delay there. Eastbound on Highway 7 in the Norwood area from Cedar Street to Mill Street, there's a delay. And then in Georgina, some good news here. Queensway South was shut down in both directions from Bayview Avenue to Pleasant Boulevard, but it looks like those roads have now reopened as that collision investigation has now concluded. With Cottage Country Traffic on the Nines, I'm Brendan Lang.
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0: report is brought to you by Shoppers Drug Mart. Well, it looks like that debris has been removed on the northbound 404 north of Steele, so that's out of the way. You have delays up the northbound DVP from Dundas to York Mills, and still a bit busy on the northbound 404 through Steele's, but improving. Also, keep in mind you can't get to the northbound 404 from eastbound Stouffville Road. MTO says that ramp is still closed for maintenance. Eastbound on the 401, it's a busy drive from the 410 to the 400 Express and Collectors, and then filling in approaching the Allen to Leslie alternating Express and Collectors. And you have a delay on the southbound 400 from approaching Shepherd to the 401 ramps. Busy on the southbound 404 DVP from Finch to south of Lawrence. Westbound on the Gardner, it's backed up from approaching Jarvis to Strawn, then heavy from Kipling Express and Collectors to the 427 ramp, and delays up the northbound 427 from the Gardner to the 401 alternating between the Express and Collectors. Westbound on the 401, it's busy in Durham from the 412 to Salem, and then heavier volume across Toronto from Warden, alternately Express and Collectors to Dixon, bunches up at the 410 Collectors, and filling in from James Snow Parkway to west of Highway 25. A slow go on the eastbound QEW Gardner from approaching Mississauga Road to Dixie and from east of Jameson to the Jarvis Ramp. And on city streets, there's a closure of River Street. It's shut down in both directions between Dundas and Girard, and that's for a fire investigation. 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This Friday and Saturday, conditions in the app. And with the extended forecast, here's Jesse Uppel.
1: Well, it's still a windy afternoon. We have sun and cloud across much of the GTA with that chance of some isolated showers continuing through the rest of the afternoon and early evening before kind of wrapping up. 17 degrees for the guaranteed high. We're down to 6 through the overnight. And tomorrow, it's a mostly sunny afternoon with a high of 18 degrees. Still quite breezy, though, tomorrow. And that chance of showers tracks towards our north and east. It's a mild start to our long weekend, which is nice. A mild for Saturday, up to 20 degrees of sun and cloud. 19 degrees on Sunday, but it looks like a lot of that cloud cover moves back in with a chance of some scattered showers. Right now, Pearson, it's 15 degrees. Your guaranteed high is 17.
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4: A flight from Madrid, Spain to Dallas, Texas was about 3 hours longer than usual because of a problem aboard an American Airlines jet.
8: American Flight 37 was well into its 10-hour journey across the Atlantic when the crew declared an urgent but not emergency situation, telling controllers on the ground.
9: We have only two potties operating on board for American 37 Heavy.
10: You said only two potties, is that right?
9: That's affirmative.
8: The six others were out of service. The Boeing 777 had the 287 people on board landed at JFK. The issue was fixed. The flight arrived at DFW about 3 hours behind schedule. Jim Ryan, ABC News.
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0: Dynamic market minute. The TSX is up 78 points at this hour. The Canadian dollar also trading up a tenth of a cent. And with the latest from Wall Street, here's Bloomberg.
1: Blue Origin's $140 billion valuation from its latest funding round has boosted Jeff Bezos' fortune by $87 billion, making him the second richest person in the world. Bezos' wealth now stands at $368.5 billion, according to the Bloomberg Billionaires Index, moving him ahead of Alphabet co-founder Larry Page and behind only trillionaire Elon Musk. The most senior leaders at Goldman Sachs are said to unlock a special bonus that will rank among the biggest such payouts the firm has ever awarded. About 20 executives are in line for equity awards that will be finalized later this month and exceed $500 million at the current share price, with CEO David Solomon in line for more than $100 million. A sell-off in chipmakers is sending stocks lower on Wall Street right now. The Dow is down a tenth of a percent, the Nasdaq down 1.5%, the S&P down 0.2%. Erica Herskowitz, Bloomberg Radio.
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0: Cottage Country traffic on the nines, and here is Brendan Lang.
5: This report is brought to you by Wayne's Auto Group. Well, it's a decently busy drive as you head up to the cottage for this Thanksgiving weekend. Northbound on the 400, you're going to run into delays from the 407 to Rutherford. Slight slowdown through Highway 9, and then at Essa, the right lane is shut down. It's all because of a collision. Still some pretty heavy delays right now approaching Mapleview to Essa, where you'll find that right lane shut down. Northbound on Highway 11, slow from north of Highway 169 up to Southwood Road. Again, it's slow through that stretch. Also on the Niagara bound QEW, starting to see some delays form through Centennial Parkway. Eastbound on the 401, slow east of Brock Road to east of Salem. Eastbound on the 407, delays through the 412 right now. And in Gravenhurst, Highway 169, closed both ways from Muskoka Road to Sarah Street for construction. With Cottage Country traffic on the nines, I'm Brendan Lang.
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8: It's Thursday, October 8th. Good afternoon. I'm Laura Carney.
0: I'm Alex Bloomfield. Here's what's making news right now.
9: The Ford government will begin removing bike lanes in the coming days. 680 News Radio has learned when and where the removal will begin.
10: For the third time in as many days, Olivia Chow and Brad Bradford square off in a debate. This one had candidates sitting face-to-face at a table talking commitments for property taxes, housing, and transit.
11: We're in store for a great start to your Thanksgiving weekend. Weather-wise, there's plenty going on in the city, but some transit closures to be aware of.
12: Three people have been injured in two house explosions in Hamilton today. The incidents took place about an hour and a half apart in different parts of the city.
13: Cowan to the second line, McKenna to the third line as the Maple Leafs open their road trip in Vegas, and the Guardians once again have their backs against the wall in Chicago. Sports at 15.
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14: This report is brought to you by Lotto Max. It's a slow drive heading up the northbound DVP from Dundas to York Mills, and busy on the northbound 404 through 16th Avenue, actually through Steeles and then from Highway 7 to 16th Avenue. But after that, it looks okay. MTO is still reporting a ramp closure, though, from eastbound Stouffville Road. That ramp to the northbound 404 closed. It's because of maintenance. accidents. Northbound on the 427, a busy drive from the Gardner to the 401, alternating express and collectors, and traffic is heavy into Brampton on the northbound 410 from Steeles to Williams Parkway. Eastbound on the 401, a busy drive from the 410 to Leslie, alternating between the express and collectors. Gets a bit busy as well, Warden to Kennedy and the collectors. And a few slow spots on the westbound 401. It's first busy from the 412 to Salem, then heavy traffic across Toronto from Warden, alternately express and collectors to Dixon. Gets busy at the 410 collectors, a bit of a bunch up at Trafalgar in the express, and then it's a slow go from James Snow Parkway to west of Highway 25. Southbound 400, that's backed up approaching Shepherd to the 401 ramps, and busy on the southbound 404 DVP from Finch to south of Lawrence. Getting around on city streets, Toronto Police reporting a closure of River. River Street shut down between Dundas and Girard. That is for a fire investigation. 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And with the forecast, here's meteorologist Jesse Upol.
15: Still that chance of a few more spotty showers tracking in from our north and west this afternoon. It's quite breezy, but it's above seasonal. 17 for the guaranteed high with winds upwards of 40 kilometers per hour. But all the wet weather and the winds kind of diminish later into this evening. Clear down to 6 degrees through the overnight, and tomorrow mainly sunny with a high of 18. Right now, Pearson, it's partly cloudy and 18 degrees. Your overnight low is plus 6.
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8: Cyclists in the city's West End will soon be riding in the road with four-wheeled vehicles. We now know when the Ford government plans to start ripping up bike lanes on a section of Bloor Street West.
0: 680's Richard Southern joins us live with the latest from Queen's Park. Richie.
9: And Alex will be the last for Toronto's current network of bike lanes. The Ford government will begin removing them this coming Tuesday, 680 News Radio has learned. The first to go will be the bike lanes along Bloor Street West. This follows a court win for the Ford government. It was in August that an appeals court ruled in favor of the provincial government. Cyclists had brought the government to court, arguing that removing bike lanes would infringe on cyclists' right to safety. Appeals court, though, siding again with the government. Toronto Mayor Chiao, who has been against the bike lane removal, was quick to weigh in on today's news.
16: It is outrageous that Doug Ford is interfering in the local democracy. The decision belongs to the residents and citizens of Toronto. It belongs to the municipal government. Just ripping out bike lanes, that is not what the city had voted for.
9: The premier has argued removing the bike lanes will help speed up vehicular traffic, though there's little evidence for that. Bike lanes on University, Queen's Park, and Avenue Road also slated for removal, though we're not expecting those to come out just yet. No timeline. Reporting live, Richard Southern, 680 News Radio.
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8: It was a much more subdued debate between mayoral candidates Olivia Chow and Brad Bradford today. 680's Momin Qureshi has the highlights.
10: The third debate in 3 days between Brad Bradford and Olivia Chow was quite different. There was no crowd, just the two candidates sitting at a table facing each other. They were asked a wide range of questions, including a pointed one to Chow about her promise to keep property taxes around the rate of inflation, asked if there is a ceiling to that number.
17: I can't guess exactly what it might be. I hope it is around 2 or 3%. With the gasoline prices going up, it would be around there.
10: Bradford asked what he'll do if his planned line-by-line core services review does not find the savings he's counting on.
18: Before we ask for more taxpayer money,
19: and Brad, that is your time on that question. Isaac?
20: My question, though, Brad, is not will it work? It's what's plan B if it doesn't work?
18: We are going to find the money.
10: Advance voting continues until Sunday evening. Momin Qureshi, 680 News Radio.
0: 680 News Time, 3:05. We're inching closer to the long weekend. There are a lot of events scheduled in the city. And if you're going out of town, provincial police will be watching. 680's John Downs joins us live with the early Thanksgiving news you can use. John.
21: Yes, well, you can do some Linus spotting at Pumpkin Fest at Downsview Park. There's a fall harvest market operating out of Sugar Beach by the waterfront. 680 meteorologist Jesse Upol says the weather will be mild and sunny for most of the weekend, but the remnants of Hurricane Isaias could catch up with us by Sunday.
22: Mainly
15: mainly in the form of cloud cover, but there is that chance of a few isolated showers moving through as well. However, we're closely watching the track of this system as a lot can still change until Sunday.
21: Along with that police operation that you've mentioned, there are some transit closures to be aware of, including Line 2, Bloor Danforth being shut down between Kipling and Jane stations, replaced by shuttle buses Saturday, Sunday. For planned infrastructure work, also Monday, Line 2 between St. George and Broadview will be replaced by shuttle buses until 11 a.m. due to planned maintenance. Reporting live, John Downs, 680 News Radio.
8: 680 News time, 3:06. Two Hamilton homes nearly 20 kilometers apart have been completely destroyed after they exploded this morning. 680's Phil Martino has the latest on the investigation and the injuries.
12: Fire crews were called to a house explosion on the Hamilton Mountain around 7:30 a.m. Fire Chief Dave Cunliffe says the home had collapsed and it was on fire.
1: They also reported that they had located one person that had significant burns needing medical attention.
12: Two neighboring homes were damaged as well. The Ontario Fire Marshal is working on determining a cause. About an hour and a half later, there was another house explosion, this one in the city's east end.
1: The two occupants had been rescued by neighbors. And were outside of the house needing medical attention.
12: One suffered serious injuries. The fire chief says there are reports that the fire involved natural gas. He confirms the two explosions are not connected. The fire marshal is also investigating the second incident. Phil Martino, 680 News Radio.
0: 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Happening now near Regent Park, Toronto Fire investigating after extinguishing a fire on the sixth floor of an apartment building. Emergency crews were called to the building on Oak Street near River just after 1:30 this afternoon. On arrival, Toronto Fire says two people and three dogs were rescued from a sixth floor window. The two people were assessed by paramedics but did not go to hospital. The fire is now out and the cause is under investigation. Road closures remain on River and Oak Streets.
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8: Cottage country traffic on the nines. Here's Brendan Lang.
5: This report is brought to you by Gateway Casinos. So still monitoring a problem on the northbound 400. First, you're finding delays approaching Steeles to Langstaff, then through Highway 9, and then at Essa, still have this right lane closed down. It's because of a collision, likely into the cleanup stages at this point, but still causing delays approaching Mapleview to Essa right now, again, where that right lane is shut down. Eastbound on the 401, there's slowdowns, but it's just volume right now from east of Brock Road to east of Salem. Once you're through that delay, though, it looks like everything picks up and moves pretty well. Eastbound on the 407 through the 412, starting to bunch up through there. And then Niagara bound on the QEW, now really starting to slow down from Centennial Parkway to approaching Fruitland, and south of Gravenhurst, Highway 11 in both directions has single lane construction north of Severn Bridge to south of Cashy Lake Road. Again, this is construction ongoing and just one lane getting by in both directions. With Cottage Country traffic on the nines, I'm Brendan Lang.
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8: Time for Rogers Xfinity Internet traffic and weather together on the ones. Here's Carrie Prunskis. 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A new problem at the south end of the 427. It's the Browns Line and Evans Avenue ramp to the northbound 427. That's partially blocked. A stalled vehicle. The right lane is closed. So a bit of a delay as you take this ramp. And then once you're on the northbound 427, it's a slow go from the Gardner to the 401, alternating express and collectors. A new problem on the eastbound 403 on the ramp to the westbound 401. That ramp is partially blocked with a collision. Busy on the eastbound 403 from the QEW in Oakville to just past Dundas. And then it's getting slow on this ramp to the westbound 401. And heavy traffic on the westbound 401. Delays approaching the 412 to Salem. Then slow from Warden, alternately express and collectors to Dixon by the 410 in the collectors and from James Snow Parkway to west of Highway 25. Traffic is heavy on the eastbound 401 from the 410 to Leslie, alternating express and collectors. Eastbound on the QEW Gardner, it's a slow go from Mississauga Road to Dixie and from Jameson to the Jarvis Ramp. Northbound DVP, that's backed up from Girard to York Mills. And northbound 404, MTO says you can't get to that route from eastbound Stouffville Road. That ramp to the northbound 404 is closed for maintenance. And as for delays up the northbound 404, busy from Steeles on and off up to 16th Avenue. The southbound 404 DVP is slow from Finch to south of Lawrence. And you have a backup on the westbound Gardner from Jarvis to Strawn and then from Kipling Express and Collectors to the 427 ramp. A slow go on the westbound QEW from the 427 to Huron, Ontario, and then approaching Ford Drive on and off to Brant. Just noticing an odd delay on the Toronto-bound QEW in this area. There might be something here. It could just be this construction that's kind of off the highway. But either way, a slow go Toronto-bound on the QEW from North Shore to the 403 ramp in Burlington. 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And with the forecast, here's Jesse Uppel.
15: Partly cloudy skies, a bit breezy out there with winds out of the west and a guaranteed high of 17 degrees. There's still that chance of some returning isolated showers through this afternoon. That kind of wraps up early this evening. We're clearing out down to 6 through the overnight. And tomorrow, mostly sunny, 18 for the high, breezy west-northwest winds. And that slight chance of an isolated shower towards our north and east. Right now, Pearson's 18 degrees. Your overnight low is plus 6.
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3: If you're nervous about AI's rapid development, you're not alone.
4: A new AP NORC poll finds 64% of Americans think AI is developing too quickly. 27% say it's about right. Only 8% believe growth is too slow. Chief fear? That artificial intelligence could evade human control and hurt humanity. Something leaders of AI companies have already expressed concerns about. President Trump has warned that pumping the brakes on the technology will give China an advantage. Deborah Rodriguez, ABC News.
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6: Hey, it's Shem from the Roz and Mocha Show, and I want to talk to you about something very important to me. 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
3: Mainly sunny downtown, 18 degrees. Good afternoon. I'm Laura Carney.
0: I'm Alex Bloomfield. Here are the top stories this hour.
3: Work to remove bike lanes along Bloor Street West near Islington in Etobicoke is set to begin Tuesday. For the third time in as many days, mayoral candidates Olivia Chow and Brad Bradford squared off in a debate. When asked about how to make residents feel safer, Chow spoke to her record of hiring more police officers and first responders, while Bradford criticized Chow for not sitting on the police service board. And counting down to the Thanksgiving long weekend. We've got the turkey to help you get to the cottage, and weather-wise, looking pretty perfect. Your extended forecast coming up at 321.
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0: And Laura, Leafs head coach Jim Hiller is making a few changes tonight when the Leafs open their three-game road trip against the Vegas Golden Knights. Gavin McKenna, who took a couple of shifts on the third line against the Preds, will begin with Nick Paul and Colton Sissons. So Easton Cowan is up on the second line with John Tavares and William Nylander. Leafs will turn back to Sergei Bobrovsky in goal with faceoff at 10. White Sox and Guardians are back at Wright Field tonight for Game 4 of the ALDS. Chicago leading 2-1, just a win away from joining the Rays in the American League Championship Series. Parker Messick will take on Hagen Smith at 8 on The Fan and Sportsnet. Major League Baseball made another proposal to the players today with the current CBA expiring December the 1st. The proposal is based around a salary cap but would also see the regular season reduced to 154 games. The division series would increase from a best of 5 to a best of 7, and higher seeded teams would choose their opponents in the wildcard and divisional round starting in 2027. And the NFL Thursday Nighter comes from AT&T Stadium. The Cowboys at 2-2 take on the 0-4 Tampa Bay Buccaneers. Game time is 8:15. 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
3: As you prepare to host guests for Thanksgiving and are busy cooking and cleaning, the city is out with a reminder about what's okay to put down your drain. 680's Scott Burnett reports.
27: City of Toronto wastewater expert William Shea makes it really easy to remember what can be flushed down your toilet.
28: We call it the three P's. 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Everything else is off limits.
27: He says hygiene products like dental floss, cotton swabs, especially those so-called flushable wipes that don't actually dissolve, should go in the garbage.
28: There's often advertised on these wipes that it's flushable or biodegradable. They are not flushable. These things do not break down in the sewer, and they'll lead to clogged pipes and backups into your basement.
27: Keep medications out of your pipes. They can be taken to a pharmacy for disposal, while things like paint, cleaning products, and motor oil can be picked up by the city's toxic taxi by calling 311.
28: We're all part of this, and if the residents do their part, they can prevent themselves from backing up. They can prevent their neighbors from backing up.
27: You can find a list of non-flushable items and how to properly dispose of them at toronto.ca. Scott Burnett, 680 News Radio.
3: Cottage Country Traffic on the Nines. 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
5: This report is brought to you by Lexus of Barrie, northbound 400 slow approaching Steeles to Langstaff and through Highway 9. And then at Essa, the right lane still shut down because of a crash. Heavy delays starting on the approach to Mapleview. Northbound on Highway 27, starting to see a delay on the approach to Rutherford. Heading eastbound on the 401, it's slow from east of Brock Road to east of Salem. Eastbound 407, delays through the 412. Niagara bound on the QEW from Centennial Parkway to approaching Fruitland, you're going to run into a delay there. And if you're headed northbound on the 115, it's really starting to slow down approaching Highway 35 to Boundary Road. With Cottage Country Traffic on the Nines, I'm Brendan Lang.
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1: This report is brought to you by Bel Air Direct. Eastbound on the 403 on the ramp to the westbound 401. There's a collision here partially blocking that ramp. If you're driving a larger vehicle, it's going to be a tight squeeze here. Emergency crews on the scene. So eastbound 403, it's first busy from the QEW in Oakville to just past Dundas. Your drive through Mississauga is not too bad, but very heavy taking this ramp to the westbound 401. If you're traveling up the northbound 410, that's slow from Steeles to Williams Parkway. Southbound 410, busy from Courtney Park onto the westbound 401 ramp. And westbound on the 401, there's construction approaching Bennett. The left lane is closed, so it's slowing traffic from the 115. Another delay westbound 401 as you approach the 412 to Salem. Then it's a slow go through the city from Warden, alternately Express and Collectors to Dixon by the 410 and the Collectors, and from James Snow Parkway to west of Highway 25. That problem at the bottom of the 427 has cleared, so the Browns Line and Evans Avenue ramp to northbound 427 fully reopened, but traffic is heavy from the Gardner up to the 401, alternating between the Express and Collectors. A slow go on the northbound DVP 404 from Dundas to York Mills and from Highway 7 to 16th Avenue. Also, the eastbound Stouffville Road ramp to the northbound 404 is closed. That's for maintenance. Eastbound on the 401, a busy drive from the 410 to Leslie, alternating Express and Collectors, but no problems through that stretch. And if you're heading into the city on the eastbound Gardner, it's busy from Jameson to the Jarvis ramp. In town, there's a closure of River Street. Actually, it just was lifted. So River Street has fully reopened between Dundas and Girard. Say goodbye to bills. 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And with the extended forecast, here's Jesse Uppel.
15: Well, it's another windy day, and those strong winds will stick around right through tomorrow, at least, before seeing a little bit more of a calmer weather pattern heading into the long weekend. 17 degrees for the guaranteed high. Still that risk of a few more passing showers through the late afternoon, early evening hours in parts of the GTA. Otherwise, clouds are clearing later tonight down to 6. And then tomorrow, mostly sunny with a high of 18 degrees. There is that chance tomorrow afternoon northeast of us for some scattered showers, and then should stay dry for the long weekend, at least to start off. Saturday, very mild with sun and cloud, 20 degrees, and the clouds return for Sunday. Right now, Pearson, it's 18 degrees. Tonight's low is plus 6.
8: Coming up at 3:30, we now know when the Ford government will start ripping out a section of bike lanes along Bloor Street West in Etobicoke and getting an early start to your Thanksgiving long weekend. 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
8: The Maple Leafs begin their road trip in Sin City tonight with a slight change to the lines. We get more from 680's Alex Sixero.
12: Easton Cowan will begin the game in the top six, skating with John Tavares and William Nylander. Tavares and Cowan found some chemistry down the stretch last season, and Johnny Toronto says the kid has really impressed.
14: You've seen throughout camp how well he played and certainly the start of the season here. So some good things we did last year, and yeah, I just love the way he plays. So got to do my part and play well and feed off each other.
12: So that means Gavin McKenna, following the big night against the Predators, will begin on the third line with Nick Paul and Colton Sissons. Toronto begins their first road trip of the season 2-2 as Sergei Bobrovsky starts in goal, with Mitch Marner and the Golden Knights off to a 3-1 start. Face off 10 p.m. Alex Sixero, 680 News Radio.
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7: It's a tie-up that would rank as the biggest ever in the restaurant sector. The Financial Times is reporting Starbucks has explored a takeover of Chipotle Mexican Grill. The world's leading coffee shop chain has reportedly been working with advisors in recent months. A potential takeover of Chipotle would eclipse Burger King's 11.4 billion dollar acquisition of Canadian coffee and donut chain Tim Hortons back in 2014. Microsoft is being suspended from a program to apply for green cards for H-1B visa workers. The move is the latest by the Trump administration to crack down on legal and illegal pathways to immigration. And early next year, everyone flying American Airlines ought to have reliable and super speedy in-flight internet available. The airline plans to extend Elon Musk's own Starlink satellite internet service to more than 1,000 mainline aircraft. Stocks are lower on Wall Street. The Dow is down 0.1%. The Nasdaq down 1.3%. The S&P down 0.2%. Erica Herskowitz, Bloomberg Radio.
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8: Cottage Country Traffic on the Nines, Brendan Lang.
5: This report is brought to you by Rogers northbound on the 400 at Essa. The right lane is still closed down because of a collision. First, you're going through delays from Finch to Langstaff, slow through Highway 9, and then approaching Mapleview to Essa, where that right lane is shut down. Delays on the Niagara bound QEW as well right now. It is filling in from Centennial Parkway to approaching Fruitland, and eastbound on the 401, slow from east of Brock Road to east of Salem. With Cottage Country Traffic on the Nines, I'm Brendan Lang.
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8: Right now, downtown, it's mainly sunny, 19 degrees. 680 News Time, 3:30.
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0: Hey, it's Thursday, October 8th. Good afternoon. I'm Alex Bloomfield.
8: And I'm Laura Carney. Here's what's making news this hour.
25: The Ford government to begin ripping out bike lanes this coming Tuesday. The first route to go and how the mayor's reacting.
26: It is outrageous.
33: A much more subdued noon hour debate between Brad Bradford and Olivia Chow as they go head to head for the third day in a row, talking property taxes, safety, transit, and more.
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35: Good grief, there's a lot going on this Thanksgiving weekend, including Pumpkin Fest. Expect mild and sunny conditions for most of the weekend.
12: The Maple Leafs begin their road trip tonight against the Vegas Golden Knights. Game 4 in Chicago on tap in the baseball playoffs, and MLB makes a new CBA offer to the union. 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
0: 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Traffic and weather together on the ones. Here's Carrie Prunskis.
7: This report is brought to you by 407 ETR. Eastbound on the 403 on the ramp to the westbound 401. There's a collision partially blocking this ramp. Emergency crews are on the scene as well. A busy drive on the eastbound 403 from the QEW in Oakville just past Dundas. And then there's a lineup as you take this ramp onto the westbound 401. And I noticed an issue on the westbound 403. It's west of Cawthra. Just looks like a stalled vehicle here on the right shoulder. So a busy drive here on the westbound 403. It's backed up from the 401 and the collectors to this problem just west of Cawthra. Now we're just getting word of a new problem on the westbound 401. It's west of Dufferin in the express. Right lane partially blocked. Looks like a stalled van. Delays through the city on the westbound 401 from Warden, alternately express and collectors to Dixon. Slows again at the 410 collectors, and then a delay from James Snow Parkway to west of Highway 25. Eastbound on the 401, it's busy from the 410 to Leslie, alternating express and collectors, and a bit slow from Warden to Kennedy and the collectors. Westbound on the Gardner QEW accommodation, heavy traffic from west of the DVP to Strawn, from Kipling to Huron, Ontario, and then from Ford Drive on and off to Brandt. 407 ETR driving offers help you beat the traffic while saving big. Create a My account. 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And with the forecast, here's meteorologist Jesse Upel.
1: It's a breezy afternoon, but still temperature above seasonal, 17 degrees for the guaranteed high, with there's still that slight chance of an isolated shower passing through, but partly cloudy skies otherwise, and then clearing things out through this evening down to 6 degrees. Tomorrow, it's another mild and sunny afternoon with a high near 18. Right now, Pearson, it's partly cloudy and 18 degrees. Your overnight low is plus 6.
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0: Well, the end is near for some bike lanes on Bloor West as the province sets a date for the first of many road redesigns to restore motor vehicle lanes across the city.
8: 680's Richard Southern joins us with when it'll happen and the city's response.
2: It'll be bye-bye bike lanes after the long weekend. The Ford government will begin ripping them out starting this coming Tuesday. And the first to go, 680 News has learned, will be the ones on Bloor Street West. What does Toronto Mayor Chow think of the news?
26: It is outrageous that Doug Ford is interfering in the local democracy. Having bike lanes protects lives, really, cyclists' lives.
2: The government, who won a recent court case allowing these lanes to be removed, contends pulling them out will improve the flow of vehicular traffic, though there's little evidence to support that. Bike lanes on University, Queen's Park, and Avenue Road are also slated for removal, though there's no timeline for those to be pulled out just yet. Richard Southern, Queen's Park.
0: 680 News Time, 3:34.
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0: A lot fewer fireworks during today's mayoral debate between Olivia Chow and Brad Bradford. 680's Moen Qureshi is on the campaign trail.
33: A more toned-down debate today with Brad Bradford and Olivia Chow sitting face-to-face at a table without an audience. It focused on several issues, including pushing Chow on what she means when she says she'll keep taxes around the rate of inflation.
3: Say inflation was 2%, would you go more than 1% above the rate of inflation?
26: No, I don't think so.
33: Bradford taking aim at Chow's relationship with the premier, saying they're close, and that lets Doug Ford have his way with Toronto.
4: Why didn't you take more assertive steps to stand up and fight for Toronto's interests, and why haven't you gotten any results?
26: We got results.
4: Our island airport
26: is not being expanded.
4: They still have the land.
26: And Councillor Bradford, you can't run away from your record.
33: The next debate isn't scheduled until late next week. Moen Qureshi, 680 News Radio.
8: 680 News Time, 3:35. If you're not heading north, there's plenty to do in the city this Thanksgiving, and police will be watching area highways closely. 680's John Downs joins us live with your long weekend guide. John.
10: Well, OPP wants you to know they will be out in full force targeting what they call the big four: impaired, dangerous, distracted driving, as well as seatbelts. If you are staying closer to home this weekend, you can check out the Toronto Fall Harvest Market by Sugar Beach. You can have yourself a good old time at Pumpkin Fest up at Downs View Park. Sorry about that. We'll certainly have the temps for it, according to 680 meteorologist Jesse Upel.
1: Temperatures across southern Ontario have been trending slightly above seasonal. A normal daytime high this time of year, about 15 degrees, and we're steadily above that mark right through the long weekend.
10: We could see some showers on Sunday. On the TTC, you'll need to know Line 2 Bloor Danforth will be closed from Kipling to Jane stations, replaced by shuttle buses Saturday, Sunday for planned infrastructure work, and it'll be an 11 a.m. start for subway service from St. George to Broadview on Sunday, and shuttle buses will run. Reporting live, John Downs, 680 News Radio.
0: Watch what you flush and what you scrape down the drain this long weekend. 680 Scott Burnett has a plea from city officials.
6: William Shea is a wastewater expert with the City of Toronto and says keeping our sewer system running can be tough.
9: I've been with the city for 17 years and I've seen just about everything come down the drain. We had one of our sewers that was so packed that you could stand on the fat oil and grease and they had to jackhammer it out.
6: The Not Down the Drain campaign is a reminder that things like cooking grease, fat, or food scraps are for the green bins, not your pipes. Dental floss, cotton swabs, and those so-called flushable wipes go in the garbage instead.
9: Fats, oils, and greases in particular, they may go down the drain in a liquid form, but they'll harden in your pipes. They'll catch things like those wipes that don't break down and clog your sewage pipe, clog the sewer pipe, and that'll back up the neighborhood.
6: Keeping the city's flow going, not cheap. Shea says of Toronto's four sewage treatment plants, Ashbridges Bay spends about $900,000 a year dealing with all the non-flushables. Scott Burnett, 680 News Radio.
8: An investigation is underway near Regent Park after a sixth-floor unit of an apartment building on Oak Street near River caught fire. Emergency crews were called to the scene just after 1:30 this afternoon. Two people and three dogs needed to be rescued from the unit. The victims were assessed by paramedics and refused transport to hospital. It's not clear what caused the fire, but photos from the scene show four charred e-bikes blocked off by police tape.
0: Well, the Maple Leafs open their first road trip of the season tonight against the defending Western Conference champions. 680's Alex Sixero gets us set.
12: It is a really tough road trip that starts in Vegas tonight, followed by Colorado Saturday and Utah Tuesday. Leafs are coming off that OT win over Nashville, where Gavin McKenna scored his first NHL goal. This was Captain Auston Matthews after the morning skate.
13: Just think the more time we spent together, the more comfortable we've gotten and forming a pretty good relationship. So, really special night for him the other night and big win for us to, obviously come here on the road against playing some good competition, some good teams, and it's going to be a good, really good test and challenge for us.
12: Leafs are 2-2, Vegas 3-1, and Leafs head coach Jim Hiller will make a few changes. McKenna moves to the Paul Sissons line, while Easton Cowan skates with Nylander and Tavares. Sergei Bobrovsky in goal for the Buds at 10. Alex Sixero, 680 News Radio.
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0: Cottage Country traffic on the nines. Here's Brendan Lang.
5: This report is brought to you by Gateway Casino. So a tough drive right now on the northbound 400. First slow approaching Finch to Langstaff and north of Aurora Road to Highway 9. And then we've had this problem for a little while at ESSA. Did have a call from a traffic spotter saying that the crash happened in the left lane. There is debris there, and there's vehicles in the ditch as well with the tow trucks there. Now, MTO has just sent out an update saying all lanes are blocked at ESSA right now, so possibly they're working on pulling one of the vehicles out of the ditch, or maybe a couple of them out of the ditch there. Don't have any cameras in the area, but MTO is letting us know that all lanes are shut down right now, northbound 400 at ESSA because of this collision. So, of course, seeing heavy delays right now from approaching Maple View, but if that full closure is the case, so those delays will get a whole lot heavier here in the coming moments. Eastbound on the 401, slow approaching Brock Road to east of Salem. Eastbound 407, delays through the 412. And northbound on the 115, it is pretty heavy right now, approaching Highway 35 to Boundary Road. With Cottage Country traffic on the nines, I'm Brendan Lang.
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0: Time for Rogers Xfinity Internet, traffic and weather together on the ones. Here's Carrie Prunskis.
8: This report is brought to you by Scotiabank. Westbound on the 401, approaching Kiel in the express. Right lane is partially blocked. There's a stalled cube van partially in the right lane and part of the right shoulder. Didn't quite make it over. So westbound on the 401, it's a slow go from Kennedy, alternately express and collectors to Dixon. Watch out for this issue just as you're approaching Kiel in the express. And then west of the city, it's busy at the 410 collectors. And from James Snow Parkway to west of Highway 25. Eastbound on the 401, delays from the 410 to Leslie, alternating express and collectors. And there's a problem on the eastbound 403. It's on the ramp to the westbound 401. So this ramp is partially blocked with a collision. You can still squeeze by. But delays. Eastbound 403 is backed up from the QEW in Oakville to just past Dundas. A little bit busy approaching Eglinton and then a long lineup on this ramp to the westbound 401. And westbound on the 403, there was an issue west of Cawthra on the right shoulder. That's cleared. A traffic spotter called from this area saying there was a couch on the highway too. So that explains these delays, but I called MTO. They never found the couch, so must have been picked up quickly. But you have a slow drive here on the westbound 403 from the 401 and the collectors to west of Mavis. Westbound on the Gardner, it's backed up from west of the DVP to Strawn and then slow from Kipling Express and collectors to the 427 ramp. Delays westbound QEW from the 427 to Huron, Ontario and from 4 Drive on and off to Brant. Toronto bound QEW, it's busy from the Burlington Skyway to North Shore. Traffic slows again from Bronte to east of 3rd Line. Then it's busy approaching Mississauga Road to the 427 ramp. And a delay for eastbound Gardner traffic. A busy drive from Jamison to the Jarvis ramp. 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And with the forecast, here's Jesse Uppel.
1: Well, right now we're seeing a few isolated rain showers northwest of Toronto, so there's still that potential of a bit of wet weather, but we are still hanging on to breezy conditions this afternoon, slightly above seasonal with a guaranteed high of 17 degrees and partly cloudy skies. Now, through this evening, things clear out down to 6 degrees. Tomorrow, mostly sunny, 18 for the high, still quite breezy, though, west-northwest winds between 20 to 40 kilometers per hour and a slight chance of an isolated shower. Right now, Pearson, it's 18 degrees. Tonight's low is plus 6.
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0: It appears to be an odd, though concerning, coincidence in Hamilton this morning. 680's Phil Martino is here with what we know about a pair of house explosions.
17: Two building explosions in Hamilton on one morning. The first around 7:30 at a home on the mountain. Chief Dave Cunliffe says it was a very significant blast with a significant debris field.
20: The blast was felt at our station on Upper Wellington Street. They actually heard that. And also on our other station over at Nebo and Stone Church.
17: One man was taken to hospital with burns. About 90 minutes later, while this scene was still active, there was another house explosion in the city's east end. Neighbors were able to rescue the two elderly occupants. One remains in serious condition.
20: We don't get a lot of buildings that explode, and quite frankly, to have two in the same day within hours is really not something that we see a lot of.
17: The fire chief says the two explosions are not linked. Phil Martino, 680 News Radio.
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0: 19 degrees and a few clouds in downtown Toronto. Good afternoon. I'm Alex Bloomfield.
8: And I'm Laura Carney. Here are the top stories this hour.
0: Well, the province will begin its controversial bike lane removals on Toronto streets next week. Crews will start Tuesday on a stretch of Bloor West near Islington and moving east toward the downtown. No live audience helped lower the temperature on the latest debate between Brad Bradford and Olivia Chow. For highlights, go to toronto.citynews.ca. Coming up after sports, a new push for more homeowners to switch to heat pumps from the federal government.
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0: Alex Sixero.
12: Alex, Gavin McKenna, and Easton Cowan will switch spots in the Maple Leafs lineup tonight with the Buds in Vegas to begin their road trip. So Cowan skates with Tavares and Nylander. McKenna draws in on line three with Nick Paul and Colton Sissons. Leafs are 2-2. Vegas 3-1 as Sergei Bobrovsky makes his third start of the season. Puck drop 10 o'clock from T-Mobile Arena. One playoff game on the diamond comes from Chicago, where the White Sox host the Guardians in game four of the ALDS. Cleveland facing another must win, down 2-1 with the Rays. Holman Coolden in the ALCS, 8 o'clock on The Fan and Sportsnet. Bargaining talks continue today between MLB and the players, with the league tabling a new proposal built around a salary cap. The league says they would shorten the season to 154 games. They would allow higher-seeded teams to pick their opponent in the wildcard and divisional round, and the division series would shift from a best-of-five to a best-of-seven. The current CBA expires December the 1st. And Week 5 kicks off tonight as the 2-2 Cowboys host the winless Buccaneers in the NFL Thursday Nighter. Kickoff from Big D is 8:15. Sports at 15 and 45 past every hour or anytime at sportsnet.ca.
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0: 680 News Time, 3:48. Prime Minister Carney says the future of Canada will be decided by Canadians, not foreign governments or large tech companies. Speaking at a news conference in Quebec, Carney says any potential Quebec separation referendum will come down to several issues.
4: The priorities are affordability, social justice, including what we just discussed on homelessness, building a strong Quebec within a strong Canada.
0: Carney's comments come a day after Elon Musk argued on social media that Quebec would be better off separating from Canada, as well as Alberta and Saskatchewan. Ottawa has launched a $2 billion rebate program with a goal of lowering annual heating costs for homeowners while reducing emissions. Officials say homeowners can apply for the rebate when their existing heating system breaks down and they replace it with a new heat pump system. The program will give rebates for up to 820,000 homeowners over the next 8 years. Switching is estimated to save homeowners an average of $1,400 annually in heating cost. 680 News Time, 3:49. Cottage Country traffic on the nines, and here is Brendan Lang.
5: This report is brought to you by Access Storage. Northbound 400, still looking at volume delays approaching Finch to Langstaff and north of Aurora Road to Highway 9. Then have this issue at ESSA as well. So in the last report mentioned that MTO had said all lanes were blocked because of a collision. Now, a traffic spotter had just updated us a bit before that, saying that vehicles had gone off into the ditch. So possibly they were just removing those from the ditch. MTO has now let us know that it is, once again, just the right lane that is closed down as well. There was also some debris on the road there, so hopefully that's been picked up. But either way, still seeing a pretty heavy backup from approaching Mapleview to ESSA right now, again, where that right lane does remain shut down. Northbound on Highway 11, still looking at on and off slowdowns from north of Highway 169 up to approaching at Cashy Lake Road. Northbound on Highway 27, approaching Rutherford, there's a delay as well. And heading eastbound on the 401 slow, approaching Brock Road to east of Salem. And Niagara-bound QEW delays at the Burlington Skyway and from Centennial Parkway to approaching Fruitland. With Cottage Country traffic on the nines, I'm Brendan Lang.
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0: West of Highway 25. Northbound on the Don Valley Parkway, a slow drive from Bloor up to the 401. Busy northbound 404 as you approach Highway 7 to 16th Avenue. And MTO is reporting a closure of the eastbound Stouffville Road ramp to the northbound 404. Apparently that's closed for maintenance. Eastbound on the 401, a busy drive from the 410 to Leslie, alternating express and collectors, and then bunches up from Warden to Kennedy and the collectors. The southbound 400 is heavy from Finch onto the 401 ramps. And if you're traveling the eastbound QE W. Gardner, expect delays, busy through Third Line, and then much slower from approaching Mississauga Road to the 427 ramp. Eastbound Gardner is backed up from Jameson to the Jarvis ramp. And on the eastbound 403, that problem on the ramp to the westbound 401 just cleared. Take on Lobster Mountain, the 2-pound-plus tower of tender lobster at Jumbo Lobster Clubhouse and Fishman Lobster Clubhouse. Savor the height of seafood dining in Richmond Hill and Scarborough. And with the extended forecast, here's Jesse Upel.
1: Well, it's a mild and breezy afternoon, 17 for the guaranteed high. Still that risk of a few isolated showers, though. And then we should start to clear things out through this evening and overnight down to 6 degrees. Tomorrow, sunny and 18 for the high. A breezy northwest wind, rather, up to 20 to 40 kilometers per hour. And that slight risk of a passing shower towards our north and east. Should stay dry for Saturday, though. Very warm with a high near 20. And then we're watching for some more cloud cover moving through on Sunday, 19 for the high with a chance of a few showers. Right now, Pearson, it's partly cloudy and 18. Tonight's low is plus 6.
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9: SpaceX brought NASA's Jessica Meir and Jack Hathaway, France's Sophie Adnaud, and Russia's Andrei Fedyev home with a splashdown in the Pacific off the coast of Los Angeles.
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9: The four rushed to space 8 months ago to replace an ailing colleague and his crew. Jessica Meir radioed in after splashing down.
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9: 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I'm Ed Donahue.
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3: now the dynamic market minute. The TSX still in the green by 93 points with 4 minutes to the close. The Canadian dollar trading up slightly this hour to 70.3 cents US. With the story on Wall Street, here's Bloomberg.
14: A possible sign that

0: The spending spree on AI may be harder to justify. Revenues at ChatGPT maker OpenAI were about $20 billion less than previously signaled, according to the Financial Times, sparking worries that all those billions being spent on artificial intelligence will take a lot longer to pay off. Amazon is cutting more jobs, perhaps hundreds of them, at its stores division, which includes the Whole Foods chain. Major League Baseball is now proposing to shorten the regular season from 162 games to 154 games. Starting in 3 years. And the NFL is urging the U.S. Supreme Court to allow state regulation of prediction markets, citing concerns that a laissez-faire approach could harm game integrity. The NFL contends that prediction markets like Kalshi and Poly Market are a form of gambling which states have long had authority to regulate. As we approach the closing bell, stocks are mostly lower. The Dow is flat, the NASDAQ down 1.3%, the S&P down 0.5%. Erica Herskowitz, Bloomberg Radio.
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5: Cottage country traffic on the nines, and here's Brendan Lang.
6: 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Northbound 400, slow approaching Finch to Langstaff, Aurora Road to Highway 88. And at Essa, the right lane closed down because of a crash. Delays starting on the approach to Mapleview. Eastbound 401, slow east of White's in both the express and collectors to approaching Stevenson. And northbound on the 115, delays from north of the 407 to Boundary Road. With Cottage Country traffic on the nines, I'm Brendan Lang.
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9: It's Thursday, October 8th. Good afternoon. I'm Laura Carney.
5: I'm Alex Bloomfield. Here's what's making news right now.
10: Bye-bye bike lanes. The Ford government, we've learned, will begin removing them on Tuesday. The first stretch to go. And what the mayor's saying about it.
11: It's outrageous.
12: A more subdued Olivia Chow and Brad Bradford face off in their third debate in 3 days. Chow pushed on property taxes. Bradford questioned about his line-by-line review. All the details coming up.
13: 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The weather should be autumnally ideal for most of your Thanksgiving weekend.
5: McKenna and Cowan switch spots as the Maple Leafs are in Vegas tonight to begin their road trip. And will the White Sox join the Rays in the ALCS? Sports at 15. 680 News Time, 401.
9: Time for Rogers Xfinity Internet traffic and weather together. On the ones, good afternoon, Kyle Hawking.
14: Well, good afternoon. We're keeping an eye on a problem on the westbound 401. It's a truck that I think lost a wheel, a cube van. Westbound 401 approaching Kiel in the express. The right lane is partially blocked. It's kind of leaning to one side. So westbound 401 is slow from Brock Street to Salem. And it is busy across Toronto, approaching Kennedy, alternately express and collectors to Dixon. But your speeds do improve when you get past that cube van approaching Kiel in both express and collectors. It improves for a little bit, in fact. And then we've got volume delays into Mississauga, Dixie to the 410 collectors through the 407, and the usual Milton slowdowns, James Snow to west of Highway 25. Eastbound 401 has some debris that we can see on the camera. It's East 401 on the ramp to northbound 400 after the express and collector ramps merge together. And as you're just merging with the 400 itself, the left lane is affected with some yard waste in a bag. A traffic spotter said it looked like a tree in a bag. So MTO crews are going to go and remove that. That's on the East 401 ramp to northbound 400. A volume 410 to Leslie, alternately express and collectors, and then from Warden to Kennedy in the collectors. Carrie, it looks like there's a traffic impediment now on city streets in Scarborough.
9: Yeah, you just noticed this before we went on air. It's northbound on Kennedy approaching Shepherd. It looks like all lanes are blocked here because of a collision. We can see that ambulance, a couple of ambulances on scene here. People outside walking around, so be careful as well. Well, you can't get through anyway. Northbound Kennedy approaching Shepherd, that's blocked. And also, don't forget about this construction on Bayview at Post Road. You're down to a single lane north and southbound. It's very heavy for northbound traffic from just north of Eglinton up to Post Road. Northbound on the Don Valley Parkway, busy from Dundas to the 401, and then slow on the northbound 404 from Steeles to 16th Avenue. And MTO is still reporting a ramp closure. The eastbound Stouffville Road ramp to northbound 404 shut down, and that's for maintenance. Your next traffic report is at 411. With a look at the forecast, here's Jesse Uppel.
11: Seeing some isolated showers up across the northern skirts of the GTA, parts of York region as well. Very hit or miss, though, and things are going to be winding down as we move through this evening. Partly cloudy and quite breezy out there right now. Westerly winds upwards of 40 or 50 kilometers per hour. Clouds are clearing through the overnight with a low of 6 degrees, and it's warm and sunny tomorrow with a high near 18. Right now at Pearson, it's partly cloudy and 19 degrees. Your overnight low is plus 6.
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9: Bike lanes will begin being removed on a portion of Bloor Street West in just 5 days.
5: 680's Richard Southern joins us with the story and reaction.
10: This coming weekend will be the last one for Toronto's current network of bike lanes. The Ford government will begin removing them this coming Tuesday. And the first to go will be the lanes along Bloor Street West, as it's that stretch that the government says requires the least amount of road redesign. What does Toronto Mayor Chiao think of this news?
15: It is outrageous that Doug Ford is interfering in the local democracy. The decision belongs to the residents and citizens of Toronto.
10: Cyclists had brought the government to court over this, arguing that removing the lanes infringes on cyclists' right to safety, though an appeals court judge ruled in favor of the government in August. Bike lanes on University, Queen's Park, and Avenue Road are also slated for removal, though the government not saying exactly when those will be pulled out. Richard Southern, Queen's Park.
9: 680 News Time, 4:04.
8: GTA Votes 2026.
9: Perhaps it was just fatigue, but it was a much more subdued debate today between Toronto mayoral candidates Brad Bradford and Olivia Chow, the third in 3 days. 680's Momin Qureshi with a recap.
12: Without a crowd present, this debate seemed to be a little bit more toned down, with Olivia Chow and Brad Bradford sitting face-to-face at a table being asked questions about their policies. One subject that did come up is their respective relationships with Premier Ford. Chow says she has a good relationship with the Premier, but they don't always see eye-to-eye, and that causes her to push back. But Bradford says he has a working relationship with Ford, but Chow is too chummy with the Premier, and that prevents her from pushing back.
15: We agreed to disagree on some things, and that when I persuaded him that it's important that he invest in the city, which is why he has been doing that, that we were able to upload the Gardner and the DVP.
16: The Premier has been running roughshod over the city of Toronto and imposing his will. What we haven't had is the effective leadership to stand up and push back.
12: On the campaign trail, Momin Qureshi, 680 News Radio.
5: 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The weather should cooperate if your Thanksgiving plans include going to a pumpkin patch. And if you're cottage bound, you'll be doing so under the watchful eye of the OPP. 680's John Downs joins us live with your long weekend look ahead. John.
17: Yes, and as you mentioned, provincial police calling it Operation Impact, targeting distracted, dangerous, and impaired driving, as well as seatbelt use. And for those sticking closer to home, fall-themed fun can be found at Pumpkin Fest at Downsview Park. There's also the Toronto Fall Harvest Market on at Sugar Beach. The weekend weather will be a little warmer than average, and 680 meteorologist Jesse Uppel says it should start off sunny.
11: But then things get a little messy forecast-wise as we enter Sunday with the potential impacts from Hurricane Isaias. It looks like at this point, mostly overcast conditions by Sunday and that chance of some scattered showers, maybe some pockets of light rain.
17: If you plan on taking transit in the city, the Bloor line will be closed from Kipling to Jane stations, replaced by shuttle buses on Saturday and Sunday. Then Monday between St. George and Broadview stations, that'll be replaced. replaced by shuttle buses until 11 a.m. due to planned maintenance. Reporting live, John Downs, 680 News Radio.
9: 680 News, time 4:07. Investigators are on scene near Regent Park investigating a fire at an apartment building near River and Oak Streets. Crews were called there just after 1:30 this afternoon for a two-alarm fire. It was on the sixth floor in a unit. Toronto Fire rescued two people and three dogs from the unit before putting out the fire. The cause is unclear, but four charred e-bikes have been sectioned off by police tape at the scene.
5: Police are investigating two separate house explosions in Hamilton this morning. 680's Phil Martino has the latest.
18: It's not the norm in Hamilton, according to the fire chief. Two house explosions on one day. Dave Cunliffe says crews responded to the first one on the mountain around 7:30 a.m.
19: When they arrived, they confirmed that, in fact, an explosion did take place.
18: One male victim was found with significant burns. Two neighboring homes were damaged as well. The Ontario Fire Marshal is trying to determine a cause. About 90 minutes later, another house explosion, this one in the city's east end.
19: There have been reports that possibly the fire involves natural gas.
18: Two elderly occupants were rescued by neighbors. One suffered serious injuries. The fire marshal is investigating. According to the fire chief, the two explosions are not linked. Phil Martino, 680 News Radio.
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9: Cottage Country traffic on the nines. Good afternoon, Justin Pierce.
22: Well, hello. This report, it's brought to you by Subaru, and it looks like there are delays for those traveling along the northbound side of the 400. Again, traffic's moving fairly slowly from on the approach to about Finch up towards about Langstaff, moving fairly well after that, but it looks like the delays do return again on the approach to about Aurora Road to north of Canal. And as you are making your way through Simcoe County, the drive gets a little bit better, but again, farther north, it is slow again, just north of about Innisfil Beach Road, I will say, to north of Essa. As you hit the split, it's moving a lot better as you are traveling either on the extension or on 11, but farther north, it looks like there are slowdowns as you are approaching Gravenhurst, again, just north of Severn Bridge to about north of Kashi Lake. With Cottage Country traffic on the nines, I'm Justin Pierce.
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9: Time for Rogers Xfinity Internet traffic and weather together on the ones. 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
14: This report is brought to you by Joseph Gas. We've got a truck that needs some attention on the westbound 401 approaching Kiel and the Express. MTO crews have now fully blocked the right lane. There's a cube van with at least a flat tire. It's leaning to one side, so tow needs to get there. We do, it looks like, have a regular tow on scene. I don't know if that's enough. A volume on the West 401 from Brock Street to Salem, and it is slow approaching Kennedy. Alternate Granite Lakes Pressing Collectors to Dixon. There's a bit of a break in the volume between about Keele and the 400, though, as you get past that stalled vehicle. And delays, well, from Dixie to the 410 collectors, slowing down through Mavis collectors and through the 407, then James Snow to beyond Highway 25. Eastbound 401 with some debris to watch out for. It's on the east 401 ramp to northbound 400 after the express and collector ramps merge. And just as you're merging with the 400 itself, we've got a bag, and contained within that bag is a tree, apparently, or some kind of yard waste. So on that ramp, the left lane is affected. It's sort of on the dotted line, but more into the left lane than that right lane. A volume on the East 401 from the 410 to Leslie Express and Collectors and Warden to Kennedy Collectors. Carrie, you're watching a roadblock in Scarborough.
9: Yes, this is northbound on Kennedy on your approach to Shepherd. I can see all lanes are still blocked with this collision. Emergency crews are there as well. Traffic spotter called to say southbound traffic was blocked, but I was seeing traffic flowing through unless they're intermittently blocking the southbound lanes. And I can see traffic still being able to get on to northbound Kennedy from this side street called Jade. But northbound Kennedy approaching Shepherd, I haven't seen traffic coming through. So all lanes blocked there with this collision, and it's causing a heavy backup from the 401. Eastbound on the QEW, busy from Bronte to east of 3rd Line, then a slow go from Aaron Mills to the 427 ramp. Back up on the eastbound Gardner from the Humber Bridge to the Jarvis ramp, and it's a slow go on the westbound Gardner QEW from the DVP to Strawn, and then from the Humber Bridge to about here, Ontario, and slow going from Ford Drive on and off to the Burlington Skyway. 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And with the forecast, here's Jesse Uppel.
11: Well, right now, very breezy conditions across the GTA, seeing some isolated showers out towards Vaughan and Markham, northern skirts of the city as well. Otherwise, a lot of this wet weather will slowly wind down, and the winds are easing through the overnight down to 6 degrees. Tomorrow, lots of sunshine, 18 for the high, slight risk of an isolated shower towards our north and east, and so quite breezy with winds out of the northwest up to 40 kilometers per hour. Right now, Pearson, it's partly cloudy and 19. Your overnight low is plus 6.
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9: Canadian investor and philanthropist Stephen Jaroslawski has died at the age of 101.
1: He was born in Germany in 1925 and founded Jaroslawski Fraser & Company from scratch in 1955. The Montreal firm was at one point Canada's largest pension fund manager. Jaroslawski led Jaroslawski Fraser for more than six decades before stepping down in 2012. By that time, the firm was managing around $40 billion in assets. Jaroslawski's business success made him worth some $3.9 billion U.S., according to Forbes, a pool of wealth he used to donate many millions of dollars, including to establish dozens of research chairs at Canadian universities. Lisa Laporte, The Canadian Press.
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9: Mainly sunny downtown, 19 degrees. Good afternoon. I'm Laura Carney.
0: I'm Alex Bloomfield. Here are the top stories this hour.
9: The Ford government will begin work to rip out bike lanes on a section of Bloor Street West in Etobicoke near Islington starting on Tuesday. The third debate in 3 days between Olivia Chow and Brad Bradford was a more subdued affair. The mayoral candidates were asked questions on a wide range of topics, including public safety, transit, and affordability. And so many fall festivals to check out this weekend when you're not busy eating turkey. And if you're cottage bound, OPP will be out in full force. Your Thanksgiving long weekend need to know is also posted at toronto.citynews.ca.
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5: Hey, Laura, it's a 10-game Thursday around the NHL as the Maple Leafs open their Western road trip tonight against the Vegas Golden Knights. Goaltender Sergei Bobrovsky gets the nod, and there is a slight change to the lines. Easton Cowan starts with Nylander and Tavares, so Gavin McKenna following the big night skates with Nick Paul and Colton Sissons. Face-off set for 10. The Tampa Bay Rays could learn their ALCS opponent tonight as the White Sox host the Guardians in Game 4 of the AL Division Series. Chicago leading 2-1. 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As a potential lockout looms, MLB has made a new proposal to the players. It includes shortening the season to 154 games, having the division series go from a best of 5 to a best of 7, and higher seeded teams would choose their playoff opponent in the wildcard and divisional round. It would all be part of a new system that would include a salary cap. Current CBA expires December the 1st. And AT&T Stadium is where Week 5 in the NFL kicks off tonight. It's the Cowboys and the Buccaneers in the Thursday nighter just after 8. Sports at 15 and 45 past every hour or anytime at sportsnet.ca.
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9: The Carney government's major economic legislation has now passed its first vote in the House of Commons and will now be studied by a special committee. Bill C-39 gives the Liberal government more powers to fast-track projects deemed to be in the national interest and making changes to the Canada Labour Code to reduce the number of labour disruptions in federally regulated sectors. The Conservatives voted with the Liberals, though leader Pierre Poilievre says his party will table several amendments at committee. NDP leader Avi Lewis wants to see the bill scrapped because it threatens the right to strike and does not hold up the government's constitutional duty to consult Indigenous communities. The government has insisted it will uphold its treaty obligations and says the proposed changes put guardrails on the ability of the jobs minister to intervene in a labor dispute. 680 News Time, 419.
0: 680 News Time, 419.
9: Cottage Country traffic on the nines. Justin Beers.
22: Well, looks like there's a collision that has cleared. This report, it's brought to you by Gateway Casinos. Northbound on the 400 up in Barrie, it looks like at around Essa, the right lane was blocked off due to a vehicle that had crashed into the ditch. Emergency crews were on scene. They have since left, so that right lane is now live, but there are still slowdowns just north of Venusville Beach Road as you are traveling into Barrie along the northbound 400. It looks like once you pass all of that, it is moving well as you hit the split, but again, if you do choose 11, once you get north of Orillia, the delays do return. It looks like it is slow just north of Washego to north of Kashi Lake. So again, that's for those traveling up towards Gravenhurst. Very slow along 11. And then there's more delays in other places, particularly for those traveling towards either Lindsay or Peterborough. That means the 35-115 just on the split. It is slow just north of the 407 up towards Boundary Road. So just keep that in mind as well as you are making your way through with Cottage Country traffic on the nines. I'm Justin Pierce.
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9: Time for Rogers Xfinity Internet traffic and weather together. 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
14: This report brought to you by Shoppers Drug Mart. Still watching crews work on this stalled vehicle, a stalled cube van on the westbound 401 approaching Kiel in the Express. We've got the right lane blocked, so a delay from, first Brock Street to Salem, and then it's backed up from about McCowan, alternately Express and Collectors to Dixon. But once you get past that right lane blocked on your approach to Kiel Express, things open up a little bit, more so in the Collectors than they do in the Express, but you'll get a little bit of open highway there for a brief time once you pass that problem. Also have volume from Dixie to the 410 Collectors, through Mavis Collectors, and through the 407, and then it's busy from James Snow to west of Highway 25. There's some debris to watch out for on the eastbound 401. It's on the ramp to northbound 400, sort of right towards the end of that ramp. After the Express and Collector ramps merge together, and just as you're coming on to the 400 itself, there's some debris in a bag, a tree in a bag, it sounds like, yard waste or some sort. We've got the left lane mostly affected. It's kind of on the dotted line, but more into the left lane than the right lane, so watch out for that on the east 401 ramp to northbound 400. You'll be in volume from the 410 to Leslie Express and Collectors as you travel across the city, then Warden to Kennedy in the Collectors and Cary. Now it looks like we have a stalled vehicle on the 40 rebound QEW.
9: Yeah, we just got word of this. 40 rebound QEW, it's on the upside of the Burlington Skyway. Watch out for this stalled vehicle. It's in lane 3 from the left, so you're getting around on both sides. Oh, I can see somebody outside of their vehicle. So just be careful here. 40 rebound QEW, you're going through delays now from Ford Drive to this problem on the upside of the Skyway. If you're traveling the Toronto-bound QEW, it's busy over the Skyway, then from Bronte to east of 3rd Line and from Erin Mills to the 427 ramp, a slow go eastbound Gardner from the Humber Bridge to the Jarvis ramp, and northbound DVP backed up from the Gardner to the 401. It's busy on the northbound 404 as you approach Steeles to 16th Avenue, and MTO says the eastbound Stouffville Road ramp to the northbound 404 is closed. That's for maintenance. On city streets, northbound Kennedy approaching Shepherd, you're down to a single lane here because of a collision. Get 20 or 30,000 points at Shoppers Drug Mart, a $20 or $30 value. Open your app, shop and scan. This Friday and Saturday, conditions in the app. And with the extended forecast, here's Jesse Uppel.
11: Partly cloudy and breezy right now across the GTA. Still that chance of a few passing showers, and then where you should start to clear things out later this evening. Overnight low near 6, and then tomorrow warm and sunny with a high of 18 degrees. Still breezy tomorrow, and then milder for Saturday. Sun and cloud 20 degrees. In comes that cloud cover for Sunday with a high of 19 and the chance of showers. Right now, Pearson, it's 19 degrees. Your overnight low is plus 6.
9: Coming up at 4:30, the Ford government has set a date for when it will begin to rip out bike lanes on a section of Bloor Street West, and getting ready for Thanksgiving. We'll have your early long weekend look ahead.
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9: Sin City is where the Maple Leafs open their road trip later tonight. Our Alex Sixero has more.
5: The Leafs had a team dinner last night when they touched down in Vegas, and while Gavin McKenna tried some new foods, he also went with something he is very familiar with.
20: Well, there's a really good chicken parm there. I've had chicken parm before, but like the cheese was unreal, so that was a good touch.
5: And coming off that first NHL goal, McKenna skates on line 3 with Nick Paul and Colton Sissons.
20: Yeah, I mean, I think they're both two hardworking players and can make plays and put the puck in the back of the net. Yeah, we had a little bit of time together last game, and yeah, I think this game is going to be key. Just a lot of talk out there with each other.
5: So Easton Cowan moves up to skate with John Tavares and William Nylander. Leafs open the road trip 2-2. Vegas sitting 3-1 as Sergei Bobrovsky makes his third start of the season. Face off from T-Mobile Arena, 10 p.m. Alex Sixero, 680 News Radio.
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9: Now the dynamic market minute, the TSX finished the day higher by 103 points to 35,145, and the Canadian dollar closed up slightly to 70.3 cents U.S. Now with the latest from Wall Street, here's Bloomberg.
28: OpenAI on track to make about $20 billion less than earlier estimates this year. That means all the billions being spent on AI could take longer to make back. And boy, did that spook Wall Street today, sending shares of chip makers and other AI-related stocks lower. At the close, the Dow, 52 points higher, but the tech-heavy NASDAQ fell 345 points. That's a 1.25% slide. The S&P was down 36. Shares of Home Depot rising more than 3% today. That's ahead of Hurricane Isaias, which is expected to make landfall on the Gulf Coast of Florida late Friday night. Citing, quote, productive discussions with Tehran, President Trump today clapping back at reports that the administration is preparing new attacks on Iran just ahead of the midterm elections November 3rd. That eased a sharp spike in the price of oil, but it still ended nearly 4% higher, $91.49 a barrel. And first-time jobless claims last week, the fewest since July. Tom Busby, Bloomberg Radio.
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9: Cottage Country traffic on the nines. Here's Justin Pierce.
22: Yeah, that's right. This report, it's brought to you by Rogers, and there are delays for drivers traveling along the eastbound side of the 401. It's really on and off from just east of what looks like Port Union out towards Stevenson. Again, it's on and off delays as you are traveling through the Durham region. It looks like after that, it is moving well through the 418 and the 35-115. Again, as you are traveling out towards Coburg and Brighton, not seeing much of a delay through there, but it's also slow in the eastbound side of the 407 from on the approach to the 412 to east of Thixon. With Cottage Country traffic, I'm Justin Pierce.
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9: Right now downtown, mainly sunny, 19 degrees. 680 News Time, 430.
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0: It's Thursday, October 8th. Good afternoon. I'm Alex Bloomfield.
9: And I'm Laura Carney. Here's what's making news this hour.
36: The Ford government will begin removing bike lanes in the coming days. 680 News Radio has learned when and where the removal will begin.
37: For the third time in as many days, Olivia Chow and Brad Bradford square off in a debate. This one had candidates sitting face-to-face at a table talking commitments for property taxes, housing, and transit.
3: We're in store for a great start to your Thanksgiving weekend. Weather-wise, there's plenty going on in the city, but some transit closures to be aware of.
4: Sergei Bobrovsky set to start tonight with the Leafs in Vegas. The White Sox have another chance to eliminate the Guardians, and MLB tables a new proposal to the Players Union. 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
0: 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Here's Kyle Hawking.
5: This report is brought to you by Kotak Law. We've still got this stalled truck on the westbound 401 approaching Kiel and the Express, and crews have the right lane blocked. It's actually a cube van, so on the smaller end of trucks as far as they go. Delays on the west 401 from Brock Street to Salem, and in general it's slow from McCowan, alternately expressing collectors to Dixon. But as I've been mentioning, there is a little bit of a break in that volume between, well, Kiel and not quite the 400. There's a bit of open space, more so in the collectors as you go through this stretch of the 401 westbound. Once you're past that stalled truck, but a little bit of daylight in there. A volume as well from Dixie towards the 410 in the collectors, through Mavis in the collectors, slowing down from Winston Churchill to the 407, and just got word of a crash approaching James Snow Parkway in the collectors. The right lane is blocked here. It is slow from west of Trafalgar collectors to west of Highway 25, so it's adding a little bit to that collector lane volume into Milton. Eastbound 401 with some debris on the ramp to northbound 400, right at the very end of it, after the express and collector ramps merge, and then just as you're merging onto the 400 itself. It's mostly in the left lane, this yard waste. It's in a bag, and so MTO crews are heading that way on that east 401 ramp to northbound 400. We've got volume approaching Dixie to the DVP express and collectors, and from Warden to Kennedy in the collectors. And Carrie, we also have a stalled vehicle on the Fort Erie bound QEW.
6: Yes, but it's just been moved to the right shoulder. So this is Fort Erie bound QEW on the upside of the Burlington Skyway. Stalled vehicle now on the right shoulder with OPP on scene. A slow drive on the westbound Gardner QEW combination from the DVP to Strawn, then from the Humber Bridge to Huron, Ontario, and quite busy from Ford Drive all the way to the upside of the Skyway. Northbound on the Don Valley Parkway 404, a busy drive from Dundas to 16th Avenue and from Bloomington up to Aurora Road. You're going through delays on the southbound 404 DVP from Finch to south of Lawrence, and the southbound 400 is slow from south of Finch onto the 401 ramps. On city streets, there's a closure of Rathburn east of Kipling. All lanes are blocked because of a collision. Denied short or long-term disability benefits? 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K-O-T-A-K. 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Kotak Law. When it matters. And with the forecast, here's Jesse Uppel.
7: Still that chance of a few isolated rain showers through this afternoon, and then through the evening things clear out, but we're hanging on to this gusty west wind up to 40 or 50 kilometers per hour at times, partly cloudy conditions, and then we're down to 6 through the overnight. Tomorrow, more sunshine on tap, a high of 18 degrees. Right now, Pearson, it's 19. Your overnight low is plus 6.
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0: We now know when the Ford government plans to rip up bike lanes on a section of Bloor Street West in Etobicoke.
9: 680's Richard Southern has the latest from Queen's Park.
10: The Ford government will begin ripping out the bike lanes after the long weekend. Starting this coming Tuesday, bike lanes along Bloor Street West will begin to be removed. It follows a court victory for the Ford government this past August. A cycling group argued unsuccessfully that removing the lanes would infringe on bicyclists' right to safety. The government, though, contends ripping out the bike lanes will improve the flow of vehicular traffic, though there's little evidence to support that. What does Mayor Chow think about the Tuesday bike lane removal?
11: It is outrageous. Just ripping out bike lanes, that is not what the city have voted for.
10: Bike lanes on University, Queen's Park, and Avenue Road are also slated for removal, though there's no timeline to pull those out just yet. It costs the city $27 million to put the bike lanes in. City Hall says it'll cost some $48 million to pull them out. Richard Southern, Queen's Park.
8: GTA votes 2026.
0: It was a much more subdued debate between mayoral candidates Olivia Chow and Brad Bradford today. 680's Momin Qureshi has the highlights.
37: The third debate in 3 days between Brad Bradford and Olivia Chow was quite different. There was no crowd, just the two candidates sitting at a table facing each other. They were asked a wide range of questions, including a pointed one to Chow about her promise to keep property taxes around the rate of inflation, asked if there is a ceiling to that number.
11: I can't guess exactly what it might be. I hope it is around 2 or 3%. 10% with the gasoline prices going up. It would be around there.
37: Bradford asked what he'll do if his planned line-by-line core services review does not find the savings he's counting on.
1: Before we ask for more taxpayer money,
2: and Brad, that is your time on that question. Isaac?
12: My question, though, Brad, is not will it work? It's what's plan B if it doesn't work?
1: We are going to find the money.
37: Advance voting continues until Sunday evening. Momin Qureshi, 680 News Radio.
9: 680 News time, 4:36. We are inching closer to the long weekend. There are a lot of events scheduled in the city, and if you're going out of town, provincial police will be watching. 680's John Downs joins us live with the early Thanksgiving news you can use. John?
13: Well, provincial police have branded it Operation Impact. They'll be on the hunt for dangerous, impaired, distracted driving, as well as seatbelt shirkers. If you're staying in town, you can join Linus at the Pumpkin Fest at Downsview Park. Yes, there is such a thing. Think midway rides and inflatable corn mazes. At Sugar Beach, they'll be hosting the Fall Harvest Market. 680 meteorologist Jesse Uppel says the weather will be mild and dry for most of the weekend, but the remnants of Hurricane Isaias could catch up with us by Sunday.
7: Mainly in the form of cloud cover, but there is that chance of a few isolated showers moving through as well. However, we're closely watching the track of this system as a lot can still change until Sunday.
13: On the TTC Line 2, Bloor Danforth is shut between Kipling and Jane, replaced by shuttle buses both Saturday and Sunday. And on Monday, Line 2 between St. George and Broadview stations will be replaced by shuttle buses until 11 a.m. due to planned maintenance. Reporting live, John Downs, 680 News Radio.
0: Well, two Hamilton homes, nearly 20 kilometers apart, were completely destroyed by explosions this morning. 680's Phil Martino has the latest on the investigation and the injuries.
14: Fire crews were called to a house explosion on the Hamilton Mountain around 7:30 a.m. Fire Chief Dave Cunliffe says the home had collapsed and it was on fire.
15: They also reported that they had located one person that had significant burns needing medical attention.
14: Two neighboring homes were damaged as well. The Ontario Fire Marshal is working on determining a cause. About an hour and a half later, there was another house explosion, this one in the city's east end.
15: The two occupants had been rescued by neighbors. And were outside of the house needing medical attention.
14: One suffered serious injuries. The fire chief says there are reports that the fire involved natural gas. He confirms the two explosions are not connected. The fire marshal is also investigating the second incident. Phil Martino, 680 News Radio.
9: The Maple Leafs begin a road trip in Las Vegas tonight with a slight change to the forward lines.
4: Easton Cowan will begin the game in the top six, skating with John Tavares and William Nylander. Tavares and Cowan found some chemistry down the stretch last season, and Johnny Toronto says the kid has really impressed.
16: You've seen throughout camp how well he played and certainly the start of the season here. So some good things we did last year, and yeah, I just love the way he plays. So got to do my part and play well and feed off each other.
4: So that means Gavin McKenna, following the big night against the Predators, will begin on the third line with Nick Paul and Colton Sissons. Toronto begins their first road trip of the season 2-2 as Sergei Bobrovsky starts in goal with Mitch Marner and the Golden Knights off to a 3-1 start. Face-off 10 p.m. Alex Ixero, 680 News Radio.
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0: 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Enpro predicts the price will drop a cent at midnight to $1.84.9 a liter at most GTA stations.
9: 6:39.
0: Cottage country traffic on the nines, and here's Justin Pierce.
19: Well, there's slowdowns for those traveling towards Barrie. This report, it's brought to you by Gateway Casinos. Again, it is slow in the northbound 400 from on the approach to Shepherd to about north of Langstaff, probably a little bit closer to Rutherford. But again, it is fairly slow on the northbound 400 as you are traveling through Vaughan farther north. There's more delays approaching Aurora to about north of Canal. And as you enter Simcoe County, it gets a lot better. Minor delay through 88, really. And as you pass through 89 and Innisfil Beach Road, the drive is pretty good. But of course, until you get to Barrie, along the northbound 400, there are delays approaching Mapleview to north. North Devessa. Again, as you hit the split, it's moving fairly well. But if you do choose 11, there's a little bit of a delay just north of Washego. It's really on and off to north of Kashi Lake. As you approach Gravenhurst, it looks really good up towards Bracebridge and Huntsville. And then on the eastbound side of the 407, there are slowdowns too. I do want to mention it very quickly. It's slow on the approach to the 412 to east of Thixon. With Cottage Country traffic on the 9s, I'm Justin Pierce.
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0: Time for Rogers, Xfinity Internet, traffic and weather together on the ones. And here's Kyle Hawking.
5: And this report brought to you by Leon. So we've got at least three issues on the westbound 401. Approaching Keele and the Express, the right lane still blocked off as crews work on getting this cube van that has blown a tire off the highway. The heavy tow is working on it, but still there, approaching Keele in the right lane. I just noticed an issue on the west 401 approaching the 427. The left lane partially blocked, two vehicles on the shoulder. Not sure if one of them is disabled or if it's been a collision, but it's slow up into about that point from McCowan, alternately Express and Collectors, two approaching the 427, and it improves past that minor issue on the left shoulder. And delays then from Dixie to the 410 Collectors, through Mavis Collectors, through the 407, and there is a collision approaching James Snow Parkway in the Collectors. The right lane is blocked, so that's adding particularly Collector Lane volume as you travel into the Milton stretch from just west of Trafalgar to west of Highway 25. Those Collectors much slower than the Express as you approach the merge at James Snow. Eastbound 401 with some debris on the ramp to northbound 400 after the Express and Collectors merge. It's mostly in the left lane, some yard waste in a bag. MTO crews heading that way. And the East 401 is slow, approaching Dixie to Kennedy, alternately Express and Collectors. Carrie Prunskis, looks like there's now a problem on the southbound 410.
6: Yes, this is southbound 410, right at the start of the ramp to the 403, and the HOV left lane blocked here because of a collision. And there is a tow truck on scene. They're already getting one of the vehicles hooked up. You're going to find a delay southbound 410 from Courtney Park onto the 401 and 403 ramps. And then if you're traveling the westbound 403 through Mississauga, it's busy Eglinton to approaching Erin Mills. 40 rebound, all the QEW on the upside of the Burlington Skyway. There's a stalled vehicle on the right shoulder with OPP on scene. Traffic is backed up into Oakville. And if you're heading up the northbound 427, it's a busy drive from the Gardner, alternately Express and Collectors to Finch. Delays into Brampton on the northbound 410 from the 407 to Williams Parkway. In town, northbound on Kennedy, approaching Shepherd, only one lane is getting through because of a collision. Leon's True North Super Sale is on now. 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And with the forecast, here's Jesse Uppel.
7: It's a mild but windy afternoon. Clouds are slowly clearing out as we move through this evening, and we dip down to 6 through the overnight. Tomorrow, gorgeous end to the work week, really. Sunshine, 18 for the high. Still quite breezy, though, out of the west-northwest. And then we are back into the milder air for Saturday. Sun and cloud, a high near 20. Right now, Pearson, it's 19 degrees. Your overnight low is plus 6.
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0: If you're nervous about AI's rapid development, you're not alone.
23: A new AP NORC poll finds 64% of Americans think AI is developing too quickly. 27% say it's about right. Only 8% believe growth is too slow. Chief fear? That artificial intelligence could evade human control and hurt humanity. Something leaders of AI companies have already expressed concerns about. President Trump has warned that pumping the brakes on the technology will give China an advantage. Deborah Rodriguez, ABC News.
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0: 19 degrees, partly cloudy in downtown Toronto. Good afternoon. I'm Alex Blumenfield.
9: And I'm Laura Carney. Here are the top stories this hour.
0: The Ford government will begin removing bike lanes on Bloor West Tuesday, starting from the west end near Islington. Olivia Chow calling it outrageous overreach. Chow and Brad Bradford met in a more subdued mayoral debate over the lunch hour today, the third in 3 days in Toronto's mayor's race. And go to toronto.citynews.ca for a long weekend events, closures, and a weather outlook. OPP taking part in a national crackdown on the four high-risk driving behaviors.
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0: Alex Sixero.
4: Alex, Leafs head coach Jim Hiller making a few changes tonight when Toronto begins their road trip in Vegas. Gavin McKenna, who took a couple of shifts on the third line against Nashville, will begin with Nick Paul and Colton Sisson. So Easton Cowan moves to line two with John Tavares and William Nylander. Sergei Bobrovsky and Aiden Hill in goal at 10. White Sox and Guardians back at Rate Field tonight for game four of the ALDS. Chicago up 2-1. They're a win away from joining the Rays in the American League Championship Series. 8 o'clock on the Fan and Sportsnet. NFL Thursday Nighter comes from AT&T Stadium. The 2-2 Cowboys host the 0-4 Buccaneers at 8:15. And Asia Wilson of the Las Vegas Aces has won the WNBA MVP award for record fifth time. Sports at 15 and 45 past every hour or anytime at sportsnet.ca.
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0: In San Diego today, the USS Abraham Lincoln docked after 10 months of deployment without a port call, the longest in U.S. Navy history. ABC's Trevor Ault is there.
24: As they come in, there are boats all in the water honking their horns in salute. We saw helicopters flying over, tipping their wings, a wing salute. And, of course, we saw a few other aircraft carriers also that were lining up saluting because everyone can recognize the difficulties and the sacrifices that were made by all of the sailors here.
0: The sailors were deployed to the Middle East as part of the Iran war. Their deployment came under scrutiny after some of the sailors had suicidal ideation during the lengthy time at sea. Toronto police say they've arrested a 34-year-old man in connection to an impaired driving investigation. Early Wednesday, officers were called for reports of a dispute near Pape and Cosburn. It's alleged a parking enforcement officer spoke with the accused about being parked without proper validation after observing the car driving erratically. Investigators allege the officer was then threatened by the accused. The man from Ottawa was arrested and is now charged with uttering threats, impaired operation, and failure to provide a breath sample. Cottage Country traffic on the nines. Here's Justin Pierce.
19: Yeah, that's right. It looks like as of right now, there are delays for those traveling through Hamilton along the Fort Erie bound side of the QEW. This report, it's brought to you by Lexus of Barrie. The delay start in Stony Creek, of course, from just beyond Red Hill. It looks like it's on and off to approaching Fruitland. It's moving fairly well after that. Actually, as you are traveling around the Golden Horseshoe, we're not seeing as much of a delay. There's a tiny one, I will say, as you are approaching St. Catharines and 7th, but again, it's not a major delay at this point in time. northbound along the 35-115. There are slowdowns for those traveling towards Peterborough in particular. So it's slow on the 115 from the split with 35 up towards Boundary Road. So just keep that in mind as well as you are traveling along. And then northbound on the 400 will focus on Barrie for now. There are delays from on the approach to Mapleview to north of Essa. With Cottage Country traffic on the 9s, I'm Justin Pierce.
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0: Time for Rogers Xfinity Internet traffic and weather together on the ones. And here's Kyle Hawking.
5: And this report is brought to you by the Big Apple. I just spotted a new problem a moment ago up on the westbound 401. It's approaching Victoria Park in the Express. The center lane blocked. A two-vehicle crash here. Looks like a commercial truck rear-ended an SUV. So we've got that second lane from the left blocked. And then there is still a truck still being worked on the west 401 approaching Keele in the Express. Right lane blocked there. As well, I'm keeping an eye on a collision on the West 401 approaching the 427. Just a moment ago, a fire truck arrived and the left lane is fully blocked here, so this must be a collision. We've got two vehicles stopped and a tow, and delays on the West 401.

0: collision on the left shoulder, and it's adding some delays here. South 410 from Courtney Park onto the 401 and 403 ramps. And we just got word of a new problem on the eastbound 403 just after you get onto that route from the QEW in Oakville. Right lane blocked because of a stalled truck. And it's a busy drive eastbound 403 from the QEW in Oakville to just past Dundas. Fort Erie bound QEW on the upside of the Burlington Skyway. There's a stalled vehicle on the right shoulder, and it's slow from Ford Drive on and off to the Skyway. In town, Rathburn is closed in both directions east of Kipling. That's due to a collision. There's also a collision northbound on Kennedy approaching Shepherd. You're reduced to a single lane. And a traffic spotter called in Mississauga. Westbound Derry at 9th line. The right lane is blocked with a collision. Apparently a vehicle struck a pole. The Big Apple is so much more than a great rest stop, with fun free activities like mini putt, a children's carousel, petting zoo, and more. The Big Apple, exit 497 off the 401 or thebigapple.ca. And with the extended forecast, here's Jesse Uppel.
1: Still quite windy as we move through the rest of the afternoon and enter the evening hours. Slight risk of an isolated shower as well, but things really ease through the overnight down to 6 degrees. Sunny and above seasonal tomorrow with a high of 18. Slight risk of an isolated shower, but it looks like it'll hold off towards our northeast. Still breezy tomorrow, but then a calm start to our long weekend and also mild with a high of 20 on Saturday. Increasing clouds by your Sunday. Right now, Pearson, it's 19. Your overnight low is plus 6.
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3: Toronto Fire is investigating a fire in an apartment building near Regent Park. Emergency crews were called to the 6th floor of the building on Oak Street near River just after 1:30 this afternoon. Firefighters rescued 2 people and 3 dogs from the unit's window. The 2 people did not go to hospital. The cause of the fire is still under investigation, but photos from the scene show 4 charred e-bikes. In 60 seconds, we'll take a look at where the market's finished.
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3: Now the dynamic market minute. The TSX rose 104 points to 35,145. The Canadian dollar was trading up more than a tenth of a cent at the close. And with the story on Wall Street, here's Bloomberg.
12: It would be the biggest merger in the history of the restaurant industry. The Financial Times reports Starbucks has explored making a bid to acquire Chipotle. That burrito chain could be worth upwards of $40 billion. Now, no confirmation from Chipotle. Starbucks only responded to the Wall Street Journal saying it's laser focused on its back to Starbucks turnaround. Investors like the idea. Chipotle shares up more than 6% today. Elsewhere on Wall Street, those stocks ended mostly lower, especially chip makers and AI-related stocks, after reports that OpenAI expects to make about $20 billion less than previously estimated this year. At the close, the Dow is 52 points higher. But with worries that all the billions being spent on AI will take a lot longer to make back, the NASDAQ fell 345 points, down 1.25%, the S&P down 36. And Wi-Fi for everyone. American Airlines extending Elon Musk's Starlink satellite internet service to its entire fleet by next year. 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
2: What does a sunny getaway with Air Canada sound like? 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Rio comes alive long after the sun goes down. Philippines slows everything down. 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However you imagine your sunny escape, Air Canada can take you there. 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Nice travels.
3: Cottage country traffic on the nines with Justin Pierce.
4: Well, the drive towards the cottage still very slow. This report, it's brought to you by Subaru in some areas, particularly on the northbound 400. Again, there are delays starting at around Finch to about north of Langstaff, probably a little bit closer to Rutherford, but it is still fairly slow as you are traveling through Vaughan along the northbound 400. But farther north, there are delays to approaching Aurora. It's really on and off to north of 5th as you enter Simcoe County, moving very well until, of course, you get to about Barrie, where it is slow just north of Mapleview to north of Essa. As you hit the split, again, the drive is fairly good, but if you do choose 11, there are delays just north of Washego. That's where it starts to, again, approaching Kashi Lake. It's on and off throughout, but once you hit Gravenhurst, moving fairly well, again, as you are traveling up towards Bracebridge and beyond. With Cottage Country Traffic, I'm Justin Pierce.
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6: It's Thursday, October 8th. Good afternoon. I'm Laura Carney.
3: I'm Alex Bloomfield. 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
7: The Ford government to begin ripping out bike lanes this coming Tuesday. The first route to go and how the mayor's reacting.
8: It is outrageous.
9: A much more subdued noon hour debate between Brad Bradford and Olivia Chow as they go head to head for the third day in a row, talking property taxes, safety, transit, and more.
10: Wouldn't you like to sit with me in the pumpkin patch?
11: Good grief. There's a lot going on this Thanksgiving weekend, including Pumpkin Fest. Expect mild and dry conditions most of the weekend.
12: Cowan to the second line, McKenna to the third line as the Maple Leafs open their road trip in Vegas, and the Guardians once again have their backs against the wall in Chicago. Sports at 15.
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13: This report is brought to you by the City of Toronto, and I'm looking at a stalled truck on the westbound 401, but it's not the same one that we had. Approaching Keele and the Express, that cube van that had a tire issue, that's been cleared, but just a little bit past that, still before Keele and the Express, the right lane's blocked by MTO crews. All they had to do is roll maybe about 50 meters, and they found another stalled truck. This one was on the shoulder, but they took out the right lane to get this tractor-trailer hooked up to a heavy tow. So the West 401 is quite slow across Toronto. That's not the only issue. You've got westbound 401 problems approaching Victoria Park and the Express. The center lane is blocked due to a collision involving a truck here as well. That's the second lane from the left. Then this stalled truck approaching Keele Express, right lane blocked. And to top it all off, approaching the 427, the left lane is blocked due to a collision with emergency crews on scene. So that's where delays sort of end as you approach the 427, but they start from McCowan, alternately expressing collectors to the 427. It's very slow. We've also got a collision approaching James Snow Parkway and the collectors. The two right lanes are blocked, so you're squeezing past this in just that left lane, and it's heavy going on the westbound 401 here from the 407 into the collector lanes to beyond Highway 25, but the express lanes going towards the merge at James Snow are fine. You'll want to stay with the express. Collector lanes heading towards that collision are jammed. Just getting word of a collision on the eastbound 401 near Weston in the Collectors. The left lane is blocked, but it's heavy going from Dixie to Kennedy Express and Collectors. And Carrie, what's going on the eastbound 403?
6: It's a stalled truck, Kyle. It's eastbound 403, just past the QEW in Oakville. The center lane is blocked, so that's just making your drive on that route a little bit slower. Eastbound QEW, busy from Erin Mills to Dixie, and a delay eastbound Gardner from the Humber Bridge to the Jarvis Ramp. There's still a problem on the Fort Erie bound QEW. It's on the upside of the Burlington Skyway. Stalled vehicle on the right shoulder, so it's making your drive through Burlington a lot slower. And then getting around on city streets, we had a call from a traffic spotter on Midland at Progress. The left lane is blocked in both directions. That's because of a collision. And just west of there, northbound on Kennedy, approaching Shepherd. It looks like the right lane is still blocked here with a collision, but now the two left lanes are open, so it's starting to get better. Drivers, if you see a garbage truck ahead of you, slow down, proceed with caution, and watch out for waste collection workers outside of the truck. A message from the City of Toronto. And with the forecast, here's Jesse Upel.
14: We have some strong northwest winds continuing through this evening, and things are slowly clearing out. But until then, there is still that chance of an isolated shower. We're dropping down to 6 through the overnight, and tomorrow, sunny and above seasonal with a high of 18 degrees. Still quite breezy with that chance of a few spotty showers towards our northeast. Right now, Pearson at 17. Your overnight low is plus 6.
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6: The end is near for some bike lanes on Bloor West as the province sets a date for the first of many road redesigns to restore motor vehicle lanes across the city.
3: 680's Richard Southern joins us with when it'll happen and the city's response.
7: It'll be bye-bye bike lanes after the long weekend. The Ford government will begin ripping them out starting this coming Tuesday. And the first to go, 680 News has learned, will be the ones on Bloor Street West. What does Toronto Mayor Chow think of the news?
8: It is outrageous that Doug Ford is interfering in the local democracy. Having bike lanes protects lives, really, cyclists' lives.
7: The government, who won a recent court case allowing these lanes to be removed, contends pulling them out will improve the flow of vehicular traffic, though there's little evidence to support that. Bike lanes on University, Queen's Park, and Avenue Road are also slated for removal, though there's no timeline for those to be pulled out just yet. Richard Southern, Queen's Park.
0: GTA Votes 2026.
6: A lot fewer fireworks during today's mayoral debate between Olivia Chow and Brad Bradford. 680's Momin Qureshi is on the campaign trail.
9: A more toned-down debate today with Brad Bradford and Olivia Chow sitting face-to-face at a table without an audience. It focused on several issues, including pushing Chow on what she means when she says she'll keep taxes around the rate of inflation.
15: Say inflation was 2%, would you go more than 1% above the rate of inflation?
8: No, I don't think so.
9: Bradford taking aim at Chow's relationship with the premier, saying they're close, and that lets Doug Ford have his way with Toronto.
16: Why didn't you take more assertive steps to stand up and fight for Toronto's interests? And why haven't you gotten any results?
8: We got results.
16: Our island airport
8: is not being expanded.
16: They still have the land.
8: And Councillor Bradford, you can't run away from your record.
9: The next debate isn't scheduled until late next week. Momin Qureshi, 680 News Radio.
3: 680 News Time, 5:06. There's plenty to do in the city this weekend. If you're heading north, police will be closely watching area highways. 680's John Downs joins us live with your long weekend guide. John.
11: Well, the OPP wants you to know they'll be out in full force targeting what they call the Big Four: impaired, dangerous, and distracted driving, as well as seatbelts. If you are staying closer to home this weekend, you can check out the Toronto Fall Harvest Market by Sugar Beach. Pumpkin Fest is the place to be for all things gourd-themed at Downsview Park. We'll certainly have the temps for it, according to 680 meteorologist Jesse Upel.
14: Temperatures across southern Ontario have been trending slightly above seasonal. A normal daytime high this time of year, about 15 degrees, and we're steadily above that mark right through the long weekend.
11: We could see some showers on Sunday. On the TTC, you'll need to know Line 2 Bloor-Danforth will be closed from Kipling to Jane stations, replaced by shuttle buses Saturday and Sunday for planned infrastructure work, and it'll be 11 a.m. start for subway service from St. George to Broadview on Sunday. Shuttle buses will run. Reporting live, John Downs, 680 News Radio.
6: An investigation is underway near Regent Park after a sixth-floor unit of an apartment building on Oak Street near River caught fire. Emergency crews were called there just after 1:30 this afternoon. Two people and three dogs were rescued from the unit. Victims were assessed by paramedics and refused transport to hospital. It's not clear what caused the fire, but photos from the scene show four charred e-bikes blocked off by police tape.
3: Well, the Maple Leafs open their first road trip of the season tonight against the defending Western Conference champions. 680's Alex Sixero gets us set.
12: It is a really tough road trip that starts in Vegas tonight, followed by Colorado Saturday and Utah Tuesday. Leafs are coming off that OT win over Nashville, where Gavin McKenna scored his first NHL goal. This was Captain Austin Matthews after the morning skate.
17: Just think the more time we've spent together, the more comfortable we've gotten, and forming a pretty good relationship. So, really special night for him the other night, and big win for us to, obviously come here on the road against playing some good competition, some good teams, and it's going to be a really good test and challenge for us.
12: Leafs are 2-2, Vegas 3-1, and Leafs head coach Jim Hiller will make a few changes. McKenna moves to the Paul Sissons line, while Easton Cowan skates with Nylander and Tavares. Sergei Bobrovsky in goal for the Buds at 10. Alex Sixero, 680 News Radio.
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6: Cottage Country traffic on the nines. Here's Justin Pierce.
4: Well, there are delays northbound along 27. This report, it's brought to you by Access Storage. It is slow, again, northbound along 27 through Nobleton. The delays start, it looks like, at around King Vaughan Road. It is very slow up towards King Road. So, again, there are significant delays as you are making your way through the area. And then it's also slow in other places. It looks like eastbound on the 407. There are delays on the approach to the 412, to about east of Thixon, as you are traveling out towards the 418 and the 35-115. It's actually moving fairly well. And then on the 401, there are delays in Durham. It looks like it's now slow approaching Brock Road. It's really on and off out towards Stevenson, so keep that in mind for those traveling out towards Oshawa. Even beyond that, it is moving well through Port Hope and Coburg. With Cottage Country traffic on the nines, I'm Justin Pierce.
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13: 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It's not very nice on the westbound 401. There are five problems that you've got to get around between Victoria Park and James Snow. So the first is westbound 401 just before Victoria Park and the Express. And crews now have three left lanes blocked here. And the only available lane is the right lane to get around this two-vehicle crash. It was involving a truck that rear-ended an SUV. And now we just got sight of a collision approaching Keele and the Collectors. Thanks to a traffic spotter for calling this one in. The second lane from the right is blocked with a crash. And then we just cleared an issue moment ago approaching Keele and the Express. It was a stalled tractor trailer. So there is still a collision approaching Keele Collectors, as mentioned, but at least the Keele Express issue just cleared. Approaching the 427, two left lanes are now blocked with a crash. And then into Milton, approaching James Snow Parkway Collectors, the right lane is blocked. They did briefly have two right lanes blocked here. Just a single right lane now blocked. So delays stack up basically from McCowan to the 427 Express and Collectors, south of Pearson to the 410 Collectors, and then it's much heavier in the Collectors heading into Milton. Delays start from about the 407 extending to west of Highway 25, but take the Express in the lead up to James Snow. East 401 issue now coming in, approaching the 400 Collectors. This was the issue reported near Weston. It's just before the 400 Collectors, left lane blocked, and a jam approaching Dixie to Kennedy, alternately Express and Collectors as you travel eastbound. Carrie, we also have problems on the eastbound 403.
14: Yes, well, a tow truck has arrived on the scene. It's eastbound 403 just after the QEW in Oakville. Center lane is blocked, but this is a stalled transport truck, so I don't know how that's going to work. OPP on scene here as well. Eastbound 403 jammed from the QEW in Oakville to just beyond Dundas. Westbound on the QEW, it's a slow go. 427 to here, Ontario. 4 drive to Trafalgar, and 40 degree bound traffic on the upside of the Burlington Skyway. That problem is gone from the right shoulder, but you're still going through delays from Bronte to the Burlington Skyway. And the westbound Gardner is jammed up from the DVP to Strawn. It slows again from the Humber Bridge to the 427 ramp. And then a busy drive up the northbound 427 from the Gardner, alternately Express and Collectors up to about Finch. 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With the forecast, here's Jesse Oop.
2: Remaining quite windy with northwesterly winds up to 40 kilometers per hour. We will start to see these clouds clear out down to a low of 6 degrees tonight, and tomorrow sunny and a high of 18 degrees with breezy winds out of the west northwest. Slight chance of an isolated shower rather towards our northeast. Right now, Pearson, it's partly cloudy and 17. Your overnight low is plus 6.
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6: Mainly sunny downtown, 19 degrees. Good afternoon. I'm Laura Carney.
3: I'm Alex Bloomfield. Here are the top stories this hour.
6: Work to remove bike lanes along Bloor Street West near Islington and Etobicoke will begin Tuesday. This is the first step in the Ford government's plan to restore lanes of traffic on a number of city streets. For the third time in as many days, mayoral candidates Olivia Chow and Brad Bradford squared off in a debate. Public safety, transit, and affordability among the topics discussed. And counting down to the Thanksgiving long weekend, we've got the turkey to help you get to the cottage. And weather-wise, it's looking pretty perfect. Your extended forecast coming up at 5:21.
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12: Laura, Gavin McKenna, and Easton Cowan will switch spots in the Maple Leafs lineup tonight as the Buds are in Vegas to begin their road trip. Cowan skates with Tavares and Nylander. McKenna draws in with Paul and Sissons. Leafs are 2-2. Golden Knights 3-1 with faceoff at 10. Starting goaltender Sergei Bobrovsky and Aiden Hill. One playoff game on the diamond tonight comes from Chicago, where the White Sox host the Guardians in Game 4 of the ALDS. Cleveland facing another must-win, down 2-1 with the Rays. Home and cooled in the ALCS, 8 o'clock on Sportsnet and 590. Bargaining talks continue today between MLB and the players, with the league tabling a new proposal built around a salary cap. League says they would shorten the season to 154 games. They would allow higher-seeded teams to pick their opponent in the wildcard round and divisional round, and the division series would shift from a best-of-5 to a best-of-7. Current CBA expires December the 1st. Week 5 kicks off tonight as the 2-2 Cowboys host the winless Buccaneers in the NFL Thursday night. Kickoff 8:15, and it's another honor for Asia Wilson. The Las Vegas Aces star has won her 5th WNBA MVP. Sports at 15 and 45 past every hour or anytime at sportsnet.ca.
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6: It appears to be an odd, though concerning, coincidence in Hamilton this morning. 680's Phil Martino is here with what we know about a pair of house explosions.
25: Two building explosions in Hamilton on one morning. The first around 7:30 at a home on the mountain. Chief Dave Cunliffe says it was a very significant blast with a significant debris field.
26: The blast was felt at our station on Upper Wellington Street. They actually heard that. And also on our other station over at Nebo and Stone Church.
25: One man was taken to hospital with burns. About 90 minutes later, while this scene was still active, there was another house explosion in the city's east end. Neighbors were able to rescue the two elderly occupants. One remains in serious condition.
26: We don't get a lot of buildings that explode, and quite frankly, to have two in the same day within hours is really not something that we see a lot of.
25: The fire chief says the two explosions are not linked. Phil Martino, 680 News Radio.
6: 680 News Time, 519, Cottage Country Traffic on the 9s, Justin Pierce.
4: Well, there are slowdowns for those traveling again up towards Simcoe County. This report, it's brought to you by Rogers. Again, it is slow on the northbound side of the 400. It looks like there are delays still happening. It starts at around Shepherd now to about north of Langstaff. Again, probably a little bit closer to Rutherford, but it's still very slow in Vaughan as you are traveling along the northbound 400. The delays kind of return just north of Aurora to about north of Canal. No longer seeing a delay, though, through 88 as you are traveling through Simcoe County, but farther north, there are delays in Barrie just north of Mapleview to north of Essa. Again, as you hit the split, it's moving fairly well on the extension, not seeing any significant delays through there. But then on 11 north of Orillia, as you are traveling through Washego, there's a delay through there as well. So just keep that in mind as you are making your way up towards Gravenhurst. And then moving over to the 35-115, well, just the 115, it looks like it is slow through Boundary Road for those traveling up towards Peterborough. With Cottage Country Traffic on the 9s, I'm Justin Pierce.
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1: This report brought to you by Appleby College. We really had a flurry of activity there on the westbound 401, and there are still three problems blocking lanes on the west 401 approaching Victoria Park in the Express. Three left lanes blocked here. It's because of a collision. Emergency crews are on scene. Approaching Keele and the Collectors, the second lane from the right is blocked as with rear-ender collision, so it looks like at least three vehicles involved in this. We did clear a problem approaching the 427, so that one's out of there, but it is slow from McCowan to the 427, Express and Collectors. And we just got word of a problem approaching Dixie and the Collectors. The center lane was blocked for a few minutes, and this collision involving a tractor-trailer is now off to the right shoulder. It's pretty heavy south of Pearson towards the 410 in the collector lanes. And then there is still a problem in Milton approaching James Snow Parkway Collectors. Right lane blocked by emergency crews dealing with crash cleanup. So we'll start to slow from about Winston Churchill into the collector lanes, and volume lingers to beyond Highway 25, but the express lanes from where they split off at the 407 to James Snow are fine, whereas the collectors are jammed through that whole stretch. So stay with the express into Milton. Collision on the east 401 approaching the 400 collectors. Emergency crews have the left lane blocked, adding to this stretch of volume approaching Dixie to Kennedy, alternately express and collectors. And Carrie Prunskis, might be some debris on the westbound QEW.
8: Yeah, I had a call from a traffic spotter. Westbound QEW sounds like west of Trafalgar. There's a ladder in between the HOV and left lane. I've notified MTO. We've been scanning the cameras, but haven't found it yet. So just be careful there. It is busy on the westbound QEW in this area. Ford Drive to west of Trafalgar, then a slow go Bronte to the Burlington Skyway. And there's a problem in Oakville on the eastbound 403 just after the QEW. The two right lanes are blocked, and that's because of a stalled transport truck. If you're heading into downtown on the eastbound Gardner, it's a busy drive from Islington and the Express to the Jarvis Ramp. Learn more about Appleby College at their open houses on October 17th or 24th from 10 till 2. 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With the extended forecast, here's Jesse Uppel.
14: Well, we are hanging on to this gusty northwest wind right through this evening. We're clearing out tonight with a low of 6 and tomorrow sunny with a high of 18 degrees. It is going to be breezy tomorrow once again. Slight chance of a passing shower and then back into the drier conditions for Saturday. Very mild to start off the long weekend. A high of 20 and up to 19 degrees on Sunday, but it's looking mostly cloudy. Right now, Pearson, 17 degrees. Tonight's low is plus 6.
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6: Watch what you flush and what you scrape down the drain this long weekend. 680 Scott Burnett has a plea from city officials.
13: William Shea is a wastewater expert with the City of Toronto and says keeping our sewer system running can be tough.
15: I've been with the city for 17 years and I've seen just about everything come down the drain. We had one of our sewers that was so packed that you could stand on the fat oil and grease and they had to jackhammer it out.
13: The Not Down the Drain campaign is a reminder that things like cooking grease, fat, or food scraps are for the green bins, not your pipes. Dental floss, cotton swabs, and those so-called flushable wipes go in the garbage instead.
15: Oils and greases in particular, they may go down the drain in a liquid form, but they'll harden in your pipes. They'll catch things like those wipes that don't break down and clog your sewage pipe, clog the sewer pipe, and that'll back up the neighborhood.
13: Keeping the city's flow going, not cheap. Shea says of Toronto's four sewage treatment plants, Ashbridges Bay spends about $900,000 a year dealing with all the non-flushables. Scott Burnett, 680 News Radio.
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6: Now the dynamic market minute. The TSX finished the day higher by 104 points to 35,145, and the Canadian dollar closed at 70.3 cents U.S. With the latest from Wall Street, here's Bloomberg.
2: American Express receiving an enforcement action from the Federal Reserve for failing to sufficiently detect and report suspicious money laundering activity. A possible sign the spending spree on AI may be harder to justify. Revenues at ChatGPT maker OpenAI about $20 billion less than previously signaled, according to the Financial Times. That led to a sell-off in AI chip makers, and at the close, the Dow was up 52 points, but the tech-heavy NASDAQ tumbling 345 points, a 1.25% drop, the S&P down 36. And it's still October, but five Spirit Christmas pop-up stores will start opening their doors next week in New Jersey, Florida, and Ohio. Tom Busby, Bloomberg Radio.
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6: Cottage Country traffic on the nines. Here's Justin Pierce.
4: Well, this report is brought to you by Lexus of Barrie, and there are slowdowns as drivers are traveling towards the Cottage right now. We'll start Fort Erie bound on the QEW. It is slow from just beyond Nikola Tesla to beyond Centennial. Looks like as you hit Fruitland, it is moving fairly well as you are traveling around the Golden Horseshoe. Not seeing any major delays. Again, for those traveling out towards the Niagara region, it looks like there is a little bit of a slowdown now that I am currently looking again from just beyond what it looks like the 420 out towards what looks like, again, Lions Creek. So just keep that in mind as well as you are making your way through. With Cottage Country traffic on the nines, I'm Justin Pierce.
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6: Right now downtown, it's mainly sunny, 18 degrees. 680 News, time 5:30.
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20: A five-day countdown is now on to the beginning of the removal of bike lanes in a portion of Bloor Street West.
6: 680's Richard Southern has the story and reaction.
21: This coming weekend will be the last one for Toronto's current network of bike lanes. The Ford government will begin removing them this coming Tuesday, and the first to go will be the lanes along Bloor Street West, as it's that stretch that the government says requires the least amount of road redesign. What does Toronto Mayor Chiao think of this news?
22: It is outrageous that Doug Ford is interfering in the local democracy. The decision belongs to the residents and citizens of Toronto.
21: Cyclists had brought the government to court over this, arguing that removing the lanes infringes on cyclists' right to safety, though an appeals court judge ruled in favor of the government in August. Bike lanes on University, Queen's Park, and Avenue Road are also slated for removal, though the government not saying exactly when those will be pulled out. Richard Southern, Queen's Park.
6: 680 News, time 5:31.
1: Time for Rogers, Xfinity Internet, traffic and weather together on the ones. Here's Kyle Hawking.
23: And this report is brought to you by Shoppers Drug Mart. Still three problems to get around on the westbound 401. Approaching Victoria Park in the Express, we have the three right lanes blocked for a collision involving a commercial truck. It rear-ended an SUV, so only the right lane squeezing by. There is also a collision approaching Keele and the Collectors. The center lane is blocked. It's the second lane from the right. And this is in the midst of some very slow traffic from McCowan, alternately Express and Collectors to Dixon. There had been an earlier problem at the 427, so it's pretty slow right across the Toronto area. And then the third problem is approaching James Snow Parkway and the Collectors. And crews have had the right lane blocked here for about an hour now. This collision cleanup on the go. It will begin to slow from Winston Churchill through to beyond Highway 25. However, it's the stretch of the collector lanes between the 407 and James Snow that are slow through that entire stretch. Whereas if you take the express, it's actually not bad until you get beyond James Snow Parkway. So stay with the express into Milton. East 401 issue approaching the 400 in the collectors. Crews have the left lane blocked here for crash cleanup. It's pretty heavy approaching Dixie straight through to Kennedy, alternately express and collectors without much of a break in that volume. And Carrie, we may have an issue on the lakeshore right downtown.
5: Yeah, we saw a police tweet that westbound lakeshore is blocked. Westbound lakeshore blocked between Reese and Spadina. Apparently a collision involving a motorcyclist. So we're just scanning the cameras, seeing if we can find that. Kind of tough to see here, but westbound lakeshore at Reese, you might still find a full closure there. And delays on the westbound Gardner, no problems that we're aware of, but it's a slow go from the DVP to Strawn and approaching the Humber Bridge to the 427 ramp. Westbound QEW, there's a ladder. It's just west of Trafalgar, sitting right in between the HOV and left lane in that buffer zone. And MTO crews, they're aware of it. On city streets, last we heard from traffic spotters at Midland and Progress, still had a collision blocking north and southbound, left lane north and southbound. And on the eastbound 403, just after the QEW in Oakville, the two right lanes are blocked here because of a stalled truck. Get 20 or 30,000 points at Shoppers Drug Mart, a $20 or $30 value. 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Conditions in the app. With the forecast, here's Jesse Uppel.
8: It's going to be a breezy evening with northwesterly winds up to 40 kilometers per hour. Slight chance of another shower passing through and then clear tonight down to 6. Tomorrow sunny and above seasonal with a high of 18 degrees with winds out of the west-northwest up to 40 kilometers per hour. Right now, Pearson, it's partly cloudy and 17. Your overnight low is plus 6.
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0: GTA Votes 2026.
9: Well, perhaps it was fatigue, but it was a much more low-key debate today between Toronto mayoral candidates Brad Bradford and Olivia Chow, the third in 3 days.
5: 680's Momin Qureshi joins us with a recap.
14: Without a crowd present, this debate seemed to be a little bit more toned down, with Olivia Chow and Brad Bradford sitting face-to-face at a table being asked questions about their policies. One subject that did come up is their respective relationships with Premier Ford. Chow says she has a good relationship with the premier, but they don't always see eye-to-eye, and that causes her to push back. But Bradford says he has a working relationship with Ford, but Chow is too chummy with the premier, and that prevents her from pushing back.
24: We agreed to disagree on some things, and that when I persuaded him that it's important that he invest in the city, which is why he has been doing that, that we were able to upload the Gardner and the DVP.
25: The premier has been running roughshod over the city of Toronto and imposing his will. What we haven't had is the effective leadership to stand up and push back.
14: On the campaign trail, Momin Qureshi, 680 News Radio.
9: It's just into 680 News Radio from the downtown. Toronto police say a motorcycle rider has been taken to hospital with serious injuries after a crash near Lakeshore and Reese Street. Officers are called to the scene just before 5 this afternoon. The rider, a man in his 30s, was taken to hospital with injuries that are not considered life-threatening. The other vehicle involved remained on scene. Westbound Lakeshore is closed between Reese Street and Spadina.
5: The weather should cooperate if your Thanksgiving plans include going to a pumpkin patch. And if you're cottage bound, you'll be doing so under the watchful eye of the OPP. 680's John Downs joins us live with your long weekend look ahead, John.
26: Well, it is called Operation Impact, and OPP Acting Sergeant Taylor Conkle says if you don't want to get caught in their net,
27: put down the phone, slow down, move over for the police officers that are out there, but never drive impaired and buckle up.
26: If you're sticking closer to the GTA this weekend, you can check out Pumpkin Fest at Downsview Park. There's also the Toronto Fall Harvest Market on at Sugar Beach. The weekend will start out sunny, but 680 meteorologist Jesse Uppel says we could see showers arrive on Sunday.
8: And as for your Thanksgiving Monday, it's looking mostly overcast. Temperatures are still hitting about 19 or 20 degrees, so we're mild, but we're closely watching the potential of some scattered showers.
26: If you plan on taking transit in the city, the Bloor Line will be closed from Kipling to Jane stations, replaced by shuttle buses on Saturday and Sunday. Then Monday, between St. George and Broadview stations, that that'll be replaced by shuttle buses until 11 a.m. due to planned maintenance. Reporting live, John Downs, 680 News Radio.
9: 680 News Time, 5:36. The Carney government's key piece of economic legislation, Bill C-39, has now passed its first vote in the House of Commons and will now be studied by a special committee. Canadian Press reporter Lisa Laporte with more.
2: The bill proposes giving the government more powers to fast-track projects deemed to be in the national interest. It also makes changes to the Canada Labour Code to reduce the number of labour disruptions in federally regulated sectors. The Conservatives voted with the Liberals on the legislation, though party leader Pierre Poilievre said his party will table several amendments at committee.
9: NDP leader Avi Lewis wants to see the bill scrapped because it threatens the right to strike and does not uphold the government's constitutional duty to consult Indigenous communities.
3: Investigators are on scene near Regent Park looking into a fire at an apartment building near River and Oak Streets. Crews were called just after 1:30 this afternoon for a two-alarm fire on the sixth floor. Toronto Fire rescued two people and three dogs from the unit and were able to put out the fire. The cause, though, still unclear, but four charred e-bikes are surrounded by police tape at the scene.
9: 680 News Time, 5:37. Sin City is where the Maple Leafs open the road trip later tonight. 680's Alex Xero gets a set.
11: The Leafs had a team dinner last night when they touched down in Vegas, and while Gavin McKenna tried some new foods, he also went with something he is very familiar with.
13: Well, there's a really good chicken parm there. I've had chicken parm before, but like the cheese was unreal, so that was a good touch.
11: And coming off that first NHL goal, McKenna skates on line three with Nick Paul and Colton Sissons.
13: Yeah, I mean, I think they're both two hardworking players and can make plays and put the puck in the back of the net. Yeah, we had a little bit of time together last game, and yeah, I think this game is going to be key. Just a lot of talk out there with each other.
11: So Easton Cowan moves up to skate with John Tavares and William Nylander. Leafs open the road trip 2-2. Vegas sitting 3-1 as Sergei Bobrovsky makes his third start of the season. Face off from T-Mobile Arena, 10 p.m. Alex Xero, 680 News Radio.
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9: Cottage Country traffic on the nines. Justin Pierce.
4: Yeah, that's right. It is still fairly slow for those traveling Fort Erie bound. On the QAW, this report's brought to you by Access Storage. We'll focus on Stony Creek. Right now, it is slow beyond Nikola Tesla. As you are approaching Fruitland, there is a slowdown through there, but it looks like beyond that, it is moving well as you are traveling around the Golden Horseshoe, but there's a delay as you are traveling closer towards Fort Erie. It's beyond Niagara Falls, beyond the 420. It is slow down towards Lions Creek. Unclear what's causing this delay, but it is still fairly slow, again, as you are traveling through the area, so just keep that in mind as you are making your way through, and then there are delays eastbound on the 407. It looks like it's slow approaching the 412 to east of Thixham. Not seeing much of a delay after that as you are traveling through the 418 out towards the 35-115. Northbound on the 400, I do want to mention one more delay. This one's up in Barrie. It is slow just north of Mapleview to about north of Essa. And again, once you hit the split, it's moving fairly well. With Cottage Country traffic on the nines, I'm Justin Pierce.
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9: Time for Rogers Xfinity Internet, traffic and weather together on the ones. 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
23: This report brought to you by the City of Toronto. We've still got three issues on the westbound 401, a collision approaching Victoria Park in the express, and crews have three left lanes blocked. It was a collision here in the center lane, so typically when that happens, they take the entire side, one side, left or right, in this case the left side of the highway. So approaching Victoria Park Express, you're reduced to a single right lane going past this two-vehicle crash. Commercial truck rear-ended a vehicle, an SUV. It looks like they moved the vehicles to the left side, so I feel like they could reopen at least one lane here, but crews are still in position blocking the three left lanes, and this is causing for a real headache, particularly in the Scarborough stretch of the West 401. Approaching Markham Road, Express and Collectors, two approaching Victoria Park, and now a bit of a break in the volume is formed because of these three left lanes blocked in the Express. Slows down again from Bayview, alternately Express and Collectors to Dixon. But you do have a problem in that stretch as well. Approaching Keele and the Collectors, the second lane from the left is still blocked due to a collision, and it looks like a tow is on the scene. We've got volume as well from south of Pearson to the 410 Collectors, and a third collision is approaching James Snow Parkway in the Collectors, and the right lane is blocked here by crews. So it will be slow from the 407 to west of Highway 25, but it's just the collector lanes into the Milton area that are slow. If you stay with the Express, you actually get a break in that volume, so it's not too bad in the Express lanes heading towards the Milton stretch. Stay with those Express lanes. East 401 is busy from approaching Dixie to Kennedy Express and Collectors, and in this stretch, approaching the 400 Collectors, the left lane is still blocked for collision cleanup, just adding to that volume. Carrie, we've got still this truck being dealt with on the eastbound 403.
5: Well, there's a heavy tow truck here for it. It's eastbound on the 403 just after the QEW in Oakville, where the two right lanes are closed. So you're just getting by in the left lane, and it's a slow go on the eastbound 403 from the QEW in Oakville to just past Dundas. If you're traveling the westbound Gardner QEW combination, delays from the DVP to Strawn, approaching the Humber Bridge to Huron, Ontario, and then watch out for debris west of Trafalgar in between the HOV and left lane. There's a ladder sitting there. The speed limit is slowing to 30 kilometers per hour on local roads in Toronto. Visit toronto.ca/local speed to learn more. And with a look at the forecast, here's Jesse Uppel.
8: Strong northwesterly winds will continue through this evening, but easing overnight. Clouds are also going to be clearing out down to 6 degrees. And tomorrow, sunny and beautiful for the afternoon, up to 18 for the high, with a breezy west-northwest wind. Slight chance of an isolated shower tomorrow, and then drier for Saturday. Right now, Pearson, it's partly cloudy and 17. Your overnight low is 6 degrees.
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9: 19 degrees and mainly sunny in downtown Toronto. Good afternoon. I'm Alex Bloomfield.
5: And I'm Laura Carney. Here are the top stories this hour.
9: The province will begin its controversial bike lane removals on Toronto streets next week. Crews will start Tuesday on a stretch of Bloor West near Islington, moving east toward the downtown. No live audience helped lower the temperature of the third debate in 3 days between Brad Bradford and Olivia Chow for Toronto Mayor. And Sunday might be a little wet, but it looks mostly dry and above seasonal for your Thanksgiving long weekend. Your event rundown at toronto.citynews.ca.
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11: with Alex Sixero. And Alex, the Leafs open their three-game Western road trip tonight against the Vegas Golden Knights. Sergei Bobrovsky and Aiden Hill will start in goal, and the Leafs will make a slight tweak to the lines. Easton Cowan goes to line two with Nylander and Tavares. Gavin McKenna following his big night skates with Sissons and Paul face off at 10. Tampa Bay Rays could learn their ALCS opponent tonight as the White Sox host the Guardians in game four of their AL division series. Chicago looking to move on, leading 2-1. Sportsnet and 590 with the game at 8. AT&T Stadium is where week 5 in the NFL kicks off tonight. The 2-2 Cowboys will host the 0-4 Buccaneers at 8:15. And the WNBA announcing that Asia Wilson of the Las Vegas Aces is the most valuable player for a record 5th time. This is 680 News Radio.
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14: Good evening. Happy Friday, Junior. If you're one of many who get into bed every night with your dog, I have some interesting news for you. A surprising new study is in from the University of Toronto that found people who sleep with their dogs don't experience a disrupted night's sleep. If anything, the researchers discover that we humans are the ones disturbing our dog's sleep. Yeah, the folks at U of T monitor the nighttime activity of 25 humans and their dogs here in southern Ontario to track how they affected each other's sleeps. Turns out sharing a bed with your fluffy friend didn't affect how well or how long either the dogs or the humans slept. Interestingly, researchers found that humans and dogs became active around the same time while they were sleeping, but that it was the humans who moved first and disturbed their dogs, not the other way around, or waking the poor dogs up. Humans also self-reported feeling safer sleeping with their puppies, hinting, experts say, at a deeper evolutionary history between humans and dogs. Are you guys sleeping with your dogs, Alex and Laura?
5: Well, I am. Alex is like, I don't have a dog.
9: Yeah. But Laura, this is interesting. This is targeted.
5: No, I love sleeping with my dog. She actually helps me, you know, to go to sleep if I'm having a, you know, tough time. And I don't think I am disturbing her. I will disturb her during the day when I see her sleeping. I'll be like, look, there's a little donut. But in the middle of the night, I don't know, she seems pretty conked out.
9: I don't know. The way things have been going for you lately, it seems like...
5: Sleep has been rough.
9: Ripley is in.
5: But not my dog's fault.
14: Yeah. As a new dog owner, I've had maybe an opposite effect. My dog's a little bit too old to be sleeping in the bed now. I know, it's cute. He's happy on his little dog bed. But I discover that these dogs, as cute as they are, they wake you up at like 8 o'clock every morning because they need to go to do their business. So they don't know if Richie's hungover or not. They don't get that message, you know. So 8 o'clock rolls around and I got to get up no matter what.
5: No, we're the ones waking Ripley up. She, because of the morning show schedule, she can sleep in until like 10 in the morning. She doesn't care.
9: Wow.
5: Yeah. You need a Ripley dog.
9: I don't know about turkeys and sleeping schedules, but Richie, it's your turn here.
14: Oh, it's the turkey edition of Cottage Country Traffic on the Nines. How's it looking there on the Cottage Country routes? Anyone sleep? Hopefully no one's sleeping behind the wheel. I don't think so.
3: Well, let's hope not, because that's going to be a hefty fine and a trip to jail. This report, it's brought to you by Gateway Casinos. The drive towards the cottage right now, again, it's still fairly slow on some of the major routes as you are making your way through. It looks like on the eastbound side of the 401, there are some delays on the approach to Brock Road out towards Stevenson. Again, very slow at this point as you are traveling through Durham. And then there's more delays on the eastbound side of the 407. Again, as you are approaching the 412 to just east of Thixon, not really seeing much of a delay through the 418 as you are traveling out towards the 35-115, and then traveling on the northbound 400 up towards Barrie. Again, there are delays as you are traveling through. It's kind of been that way throughout the day. It's slow on the approach to about Finch to north of Langstaff. Not seeing much of a slowdown after that as you are traveling through Rutherford or Major McKenzie. But again, farther north, there are delays just north of Aurora to about north of Canal. And then moving north again along the 400, there are delays just north of Mapleview to north of Essa. With Cottage Country traffic on the 9s, I'm Justin Pierce.
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0: Parkway in Milton. In those collector lanes, we've still got the right lane blocked for crash cleanup. It will be slow from Trafalgar to James Snow, just in the collector lanes, and then through Highway 25. Collision on the eastbound 401 approaching the 400 in the collectors. Crews still have the right lane blocked, and it's adding to a stretch of volume between Dixie and Kennedy Expressway and collectors. Carrie, we've still got a stalled truck on the 403 also.
1: Yeah, it's slow getting onto the eastbound 403 from the QEW because of a stalled vehicle towards the end of that ramp. Two right lanes are blocked, so you're just getting through in a left lane. Anyone can sell a car. 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With the extended forecast, here's Jesse Uppel.
2: It's breezy and clearing out later tonight, down to a low of 6 degrees. Tomorrow, sunshine, 18 for the high, but breezy with that slight chance of an isolated shower. Looks like most of the GTA stays dry, though. Mild to start off our long weekend. Saturday, a high near 20, but in comes that cloud cover for Sunday and that chance of showers. Right now, Pearson, it's 17. Your overnight low is plus 6.
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5: A triple-digit gain for the TSX. It closed up 104 points. This is a dynamic market minute. A tenth of a cent gain for the Canadian dollar against the U.S. greenback at the close. With a story on Wall Street, here's Bloomberg.
11: The Trump administration is suspending an immigration visa program used by a lot of big tech firms, including Microsoft, Adobe, and Infosys, to sponsor foreign workers hoping to get green cards for permanent residency, claiming that those tech giants abused the system. On Wall Street, the tech sector took a real beating today, especially chip makers and other AI-related stocks after a lower-than-previous earnings projection from OpenAI. It raised worries about overspending on that technology, and with that, the Dow ended 52 points higher, but the tech-heavy NASDAQ took a tumble, down 345 points, 1.25% lower. The S&P was down 36. Elon Musk-owned SpaceX has agreed to buy a nationwide low-band spectrum license portfolio, which its Starlink satellite service could use to become a major mobile phone service. And the Little Caesars pizza chain out with an athletic wear collection of tees, hoodies, duffel bags, and more, just in time for the holidays. I'm Tom Busby, Bloomberg Radio.
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3: Cottage Country traffic on the nines. Here's Justin Pierce.
4: Well, there are slowdowns again as drivers are traveling up towards the cottage right now. This report, it's brought to you by Lexus of Barrie. There are slowdowns in Barrie, but it's a minor delay, if that. It is slow through Essa. That's kind of it. It's moving well through Dunlop and Bayfield as you are approaching the split. Not really seeing much of a delay beyond that point on either 11 or the 400. But again, it looks like there are delays on the former just north of Severn Bridge. It's a minor delay, really, as you are north of Washego, traveling up towards Gravenhurst. It looks pretty good after that. Then moving to the eastbound side of the 401, there are slowdowns from on the approach to Brock Road to east of Stevenson. With Cottage Country traffic, I'm Justin Pierce.
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7: It's Thursday, October 8th. Good evening, I'm Laura Carney.
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9: For the third time in as many days, Olivia Chow and Brad Bradford square off in a debate. This one had candidates sitting face-to-face at a table talking commitments for property taxes, housing, and transit.
10: We're in store for a great start to your Thanksgiving weekend. Weather-wise, there's plenty going on in the city, but some transit closures to be aware of.
11: McKenna and Cowan switch spots as the Maple Leafs are in Vegas tonight to begin their road trip. And will the White Sox join the Rays in the ALCS? Sports at 15.
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7: Time for Rogers Xfinity Internet traffic and weather together on the ones. Here's Kyle Hawking.
12: This report is brought to you by Lexus of Oakville, and we've still got problems on the westbound 401, but we're down to one now. There's this collision approaching Victoria Park in the Express, and the left lane is blocked. It doesn't look like they're going to take too much longer here. It is slow on the west 401 and very slow from west of Nielsen to approaching Victoria Park, Express and Collectors. Now, there was a collision approaching Keele Collectors. It moved to the shoulder. It's completely cleared. And then approaching James Snow Parkway Collectors, the problem there has now cleared away as well. You're in volume. After you get past the Victoria Park issue, it's a little bit of open highway, but slows again from Bayview, alternately Express and Collectors to Dixon, approaching Dixie to west of Mavis Collectors. And it's slow into Milton, Trafalgar and the Collectors to west of Highway 25. Eastbound 401 still with a collision. It's approaching the 400 Collectors. The left lane is blocked, so it's adding delays on the approach there, but you're in traffic pretty much from Dixie to Kennedy, alternately Express and Collector lanes. And Carrie, looks like some good news on that eastbound 403 in Mississauga.
13: Yes, it looks like this problem is clearing. It's eastbound on the 403 just after the QEW in Oakville. Those two right lanes just reopened, so that should improve the delays, but it is slow taking that eastbound QEW ramp to the 403, but probably not for long. Now, I had a call from a traffic spotter about some debris on the southbound 427 approaching Dundas in the Express. Watch out for a wooden panel in the two left lanes. I'll give MTO a call right after this report. You also might find some lane restrictions westbound on the lakeshore at Reese. We had reports of a collision here. Looks quite slow on the westbound lakeshore from Parliament to Reese, and a heavy backup on the westbound Gardner from the DVP to Strawn. It's a slow go up the northbound DVP from Dundas to the 401, and busy northbound 404 from Steeles to 16th Avenue. Denied short or long-term disability benefits? 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When it matters. And with the forecast, here's Jesse Uppel.
14: A few isolated showers are possible this evening, and a breezy west-northwest wind up to 50 kilometers per hour will slowly ease later tonight. We're clearing out through the overnight down to 6 degrees, and tomorrow lots of sunshine, a high near 18 degrees. West-northwest winds gusting between 20 to 40 kilometers per hour. Slight chance of some isolated showers towards our north and east. Tonight's low, 6 degrees.
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7: We now know when the Ford government plans to tear up bike lanes on a section of Bloor Street West in Etobicoke.
3: 680's Richard Southern has the latest from Queen's Park.
8: The Ford government will begin ripping out the bike lanes after the long weekend. Starting this coming Tuesday, bike lanes along Bloor Street West will begin to be removed. It follows a court victory for the Ford government this past August. A cycling group argued unsuccessfully that removing the lanes would infringe on bicyclists' right to safety. The government, though, contends ripping out the bike lanes will improve the flow of vehicular traffic, though there's little evidence to support that. What does Mayor Chow think about the Tuesday bike lane removal?
15: It is outrageous. Just ripping out bike lanes, that is not what the city had voted for.
8: Bike lanes on University, Queen's Park, and Avenue Road are also slated for removal, though there's no timeline to pull those out just yet. It cost the city $27 million to put the bike lanes in. City Hall says it'll cost some $48 million to pull them out. Richard Southern, Queen's Park.
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7: It was a much more subdued debate between mayoral candidates Olivia Chow and Brad Bradford today. 680's Momin Qureshi has the highlights.
9: The third debate in 3 days between Brad Bradford and Olivia Chow was quite different. There was no crowd, just the two candidates sitting at a table facing each other. They were asked a wide range of questions, including a pointed one to Chow about her promise to keep property taxes around the rate of inflation, asked if there is a ceiling to that number.
16: I can't guess exactly what it might be. I hope it is around 2 or 3%. With the gasoline prices going up, it would be around there.
9: Bradford asked what he'll do if his planned line-by-line core services review does not find the savings he's counting on.
17: Before we ask for more taxpayer money,
18: and Brad, that is your time on that question. Isaac?
19: My question, though, Brad, is not will it work? It's what's plan B if it doesn't work?
17: We are going to find the money.
9: Advance voting continues until Sunday evening. Momin Qureshi, 680 News Radio.
3: 680 News Time, 6:05. We're inching closer to the long weekend, and there are a lot of events scheduled in the city. If you're going out of town, provincial police will be watching. 680's John Downs joins us live with the early Thanksgiving news you can use. John.
20: Well, the OPP going after what they call the Big Four, acting Sergeant Taylor Conkle.
21: Impaired driving, distracted driving, the use of seatbelts, and speeding and other forms of aggressive driving.
20: Now, if you are staying in town, you can check out the Pumpkin Fest at Downsview Park. Yes, there is such a thing, complete with midway rides and an inflatable corn maze. At Sugar Beach, they'll be hosting the Fall Harvest Market. 680 meteorologist Jesse Uppel says the weather will be mild and dry for most of the weekend, but the remnants of Hurricane Isaias could catch up with us by Sunday.
22: Mainly in the form of cloud cover, but there is that chance of a few isolated showers moving through as well. However, we're closely watching the track of this system as a lot can still change until Sunday.
20: On the TTC, Line 2 Bloor Danforth is shut between Kipling and Jane, replaced by shuttle buses Saturday and Sunday. On Monday, Line 2 between St. George and Broadview stations will be replaced by shuttle buses until 11 a.m. due to planned maintenance. Reporting live, John Downs, 680 News Radio.
7: A man in his 30s is in hospital after a crash between a motorcycle and another car. Toronto police say this happened on Lakeshore near Reese Street just before 5. The motorcyclist suffered serious but non-life-threatening injuries. Westbound Lakeshore was closed for a brief period, but it has since reopened.
3: Two Hamilton homes nearly 20 kilometers apart were completely destroyed by explosions this morning. 680's Phil Martino has the latest on the investigation and the injuries.
23: Fire crews were called to a house explosion on the Hamilton Mountain around 7:30 a.m. Fire Chief Dave Cunliffe says the home had collapsed and it was on fire.
24: They also reported that they had located one person that had significant burns needing medical attention.
23: Two neighboring homes were damaged as well. The Ontario Fire Marshal is working on determining a cause. About an hour and a half later, there was another house explosion, this one in the city's east end.
24: The two occupants had been rescued by neighbors and were outside of the house needing medical attention.
23: One suffered serious injuries. The fire chief says there are reports that the fire involved natural gas. He confirms the two explosions are not connected. The fire marshal is also investigating the second incident. Phil Martino, 680 News Radio.
7: Toronto Fire continues to investigate a fire in an apartment building near Regent Park. Emergency crews were called to a sixth-floor unit of a building on Oak Street near River Street just after 1:30 this afternoon. Firefighters rescued two people and three dogs from the unit's window. The two people did not go to hospital. The cause of the fire is still under investigation, but photos from the scene show four charred e-bikes.
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7: Cottage Country traffic on the nines, Justin Pierce.
0: Yeah, that's right. It looks like the drive towards the cottage still a little bit slow as drivers again are making their way through. This report, it's brought to you by Rogers. Again, it looks like there are some delays currently happening. Eastbound on the 401, it is slow east of Brock Road out towards Thixon. It looks pretty good after that through Stevenson as you are traveling through Oshawa. Not really seeing much of a delay beyond that point, but again, it's moving well as you are traveling through Port Hope, through Coburg, through the Big Apple. Not seeing a delay through there. And looks really good through Trenton in Belleville. Looking to the Fort Erie bound side of the QEW, there are some delays that are happening in Hamilton. It's slow beyond Nikola Tesla to beyond Centennial. It looks like once you hit Fruitland, looks very good as you are traveling again around the Gorn Horseshoe, but there's a minor delay, a tiny one, if that, as you are approaching Casablanca. With Cottage Country traffic on the nines, I'm Justin Pierce.
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7: Time for Rogers Xfinity Internet traffic and weather together on the ones. 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
12: This report is brought to you by CapitalDirect.ca. Collision cleanup continues on the westbound 401. It's approaching Victoria Park in the Express where crews still have the left lane blocked. At one point, it was three left lanes, so that's not quite that impactful anymore, but it is still causing quite the delay. The delay really built up when they had multiple lanes blocked here, and so it's slow from Nielsen, alternately Express and Collectors, to Victoria Park. Both Express and Collectors fairly equally slow through here, although it will slow first in those Express lanes. Basically, from Nielsen to Vic Park, the Express lanes are slow, whereas it doesn't quite slow in the Collectors until you're closer to McCowan. So you may actually save a few minutes if you stay with the Collectors. Not only do you not have to pass the crash, but the delay looks to be a little bit shorter. And then it's busy from just west of Leslie, alternately Express and Collectors to Dixon, approaching Dixie to west of Mavis Collectors, and from Trafalgar Collectors to west of Highway 25. Earlier problems at James Snow added to that delay. East 401 problem approaching the 400 Collectors has cleared, but you're still in fairly slow traffic from Dixie to Kennedy, alternately Express and Collectors. And Kerry, we're looking at still a collision scene on the Lakeshore downtown.
13: Yeah, this is westbound Lakeshore just west of Reese, where you're reduced to a single right lane here. The two left lanes are blocked, a collision involving a motorcyclist, and police are on scene there. So westbound Lakeshore, it's backed up from Parliament to just west of Reese. A slow go on the westbound Gardner from the DVP to Strawn, and busy westbound QEW from the 427 to Hure, Ontario, 4 Drive to Trafalgar, and from Appleby to Brant. We had reports of wood debris on the southbound 427 approaching Dundas in the Express. Be careful in the two left lanes. I have notified MTO about that debris. And southbound 427 is slow from south of the 409 to the 401, but once you get south of the 401, the speed picks up. Southbound 404 DVP, that's a slow go from Finch to south of Lawrence, and a bit busy as you approach the Gardner. Take a little, pay a little.
8: 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And with the forecast, here's Jesse Uppel.
22: A few showers are possible this evening. We're still quite windy out of the west-northwest with gusts close to 50 kilometers per hour, but everything kind of eases slowly through the overnight, clearing out down to 6 degrees. Tomorrow, lots of sunshine to end off the work week, climbing to a high of 18 degrees. It's breezy tomorrow. West-northwest winds up to 40 kilometers per hour, and that slight chance of an isolated shower looks like that will remain towards our north and east. And then we're mild to start off the long weekend with sun and cloud on Saturday, a high near 20. Tonight's low, 6 degrees.
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7: As you prepare to host guests for Thanksgiving, the city is out with a reminder that not everything is flushable. 680 Scott Burnett reports.
10: City of Toronto wastewater expert William Shea makes it really easy to remember what can be flushed down your toilet.
11: We call it the three P's. That's pee, poop, and paper, as in toilet paper. Everything else is off limits.
10: He says hygiene products like dental floss, cotton swabs, especially those so-called flushable wipes that don't actually dissolve, should go in the garbage.
11: There's often advertised on these wipes that it's flushable or biodegradable. They are not flushable. These things do not break down in the sewer, and they'll lead to clogged pipes and backups into your basement.
10: Keep medications out of your pipes. They can be taken to a pharmacy for disposal, while things like paint, cleaning products, and motor oil can be picked up by the city's toxic taxi by calling 311.
11: We're all part of this, and if the residents do their part, they can prevent themselves from backing up. They can prevent their neighbors from backing up.
10: You can find a list of non-flushable items and how to properly dispose of them at toronto.ca. 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
7: It's partly cloudy downtown, 18 degrees. Good evening, I'm Laura Carney.
3: I'm Alex Bloomfield. Here are the top stories this hour.
7: The Ford government will begin work to rip out bike lanes on a section of Bloor Street West near Islington on Tuesday. This is the first step in the province's plan to restore lanes of traffic on a number of major routes. The third debate in 3 days between Olivia Chow and Brad Bradford was a more subdued affair. The mayoral candidates were asked questions on a wide range of topics, including public safety, transit, and affordability. So many fall festivals to check out this weekend when you're not busy eating turkey, of course. And if you're cottage bound, OPP will be out in full force. Your Thanksgiving long weekend need to know also posted at toronto.citynews.ca.
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26: Laura, coming off the win over Nashville, the Leafs open their Western road trip tonight against the Vegas Golden Knights. Couple of changes for coach Jim Hiller. Gavin McKenna skates with Nick Paul and Colton Sisson, so Easton Cowan goes to line two with Tavares and Nylander. Sergei Bobrovsky and Aiden Hill start in goal at 10. White Sox and Guardians back at Rate Field tonight for game four of the ALDS. Chicago leading 2-1, a win away from joining the Rays in the ALCS. All gets going at 8 on The Fan and Sportsnet. NFL Thursday Nighter comes from AT&T Stadium. The 2-2 Cowboys host the Buccaneers at 8:15. Tampa 0-4. Major League Baseball made another proposal to the players today, with the current CBA expiring December the 1st. The proposal is based around a salary cap, would also see the regular season reduced to 154 games, and higher-seeded teams would choose their opponents in the wildcard and divisional round. And Asia Wilson of the Las Vegas Aces has won the WNBA MVP award for a record fifth time. Sports at 15:45. Past every hour or anytime at sportsnet.ca.
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7: In San Diego today, the USS Abraham Lincoln docked after 10 months of deployment without a port call, the longest in U.S. Navy history. ABC's Trevor Ault is there.
19: As they come in, there are boats all in the water honking their horns in salute. We saw helicopters flying over, tipping their wings, a wing salute. And of course, we saw a few other aircraft carriers also that were lining up saluting because everyone can recognize the difficulties and the sacrifices that were made by all of the sailors here.
7: The sailors were deployed to the Middle East as part of the Iran war. Their deployment came under scrutiny after some of the sailors had suicidal ideations during the lengthy time at sea. 680 News Time, 619. Cottage Country Traffic on the 9s, Justin Pierce.
0: Laura Carney, this report, it's brought to you by Gateway Casinos. It looks like as of right now, again, the drive towards the cottage, it's not terrible, but there are delays, again, as drivers are making their way through. You will see on the northbound 400, it is slow north of Finch, really on and off, I will say, too, about north of Rutherford. Looks pretty good after that through Major McKenzie and Tested, not seeing anything major through there. But there are delays through 9, of course, as you are traveling through the marsh and into Simcoe County. Once you get there, it looks really good as you are traveling through 88 and 89 and Innisfil Beach Road. Not even seeing a delay through Barrie. It's actually moving very well, even as you hit the split. But then there's a minor slowdown along 11. It looks like this may be due to construction. Unclear what lane is blocked. But again, there are slowdowns just north of Washego and Severn Bridge. It's a minor delay because, again, as you hit Kashi Lake, moving fairly well up towards Gravenhurst. With Cottage Country Traffic on the 9th, I'm Justin Pierce.
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6: 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And Original Six rivals go head-to-head in Montreal. It's Red Wings versus Canadiens. Later, Zane Parekh and the Flames take on the Ducks. 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
7: 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Here's Kyle Hawking.
12: This report brought to you by the Big Apple. We've still got problems on the westbound 401 to approach Victoria Park in the Express. The left lane is still blocked for collision cleanup. It has been since about 4:45 this afternoon. So we're well into this cleanup, and the westbound 401 is quite slow in Scarborough. From about Nielsen in the Express and approaching McCowan in the Collectors through to Victoria Park. So it's heavier in the Express lanes on account of that problem. But looks like there may just be the last couple emergency crews set to leave here, and then they should be cleared. I think the vehicles involved in this crash are gone, but there's still OPP and an ambulance there. So we'll see if they move on shortly. They should. A westbound 401 is slow. Once you get beyond Victoria Park, there is a break in the volume, but busy again from about Leslie, alternately Express and Collectors to Dixon, 427 to the 410 Collectors. It looks like there's an issue west of Highway 25. The ramp lane is blocked, a stalled vehicle. It's adding a little to the volume. It's just slow through Highway 25 in Milton. Eastbound 401 is busy from Dixie to Kennedy, alternately Express and Collectors, but no troubles in that stretch. And Carrie, we've still got a stalled vehicle that's impacting the 403 in Mississauga.
7: Yeah, this is westbound 403 just west of Winston Churchill. The left lane is now blocked because of a stalled vehicle. So you have a busy drive westbound 403 from Eglinton to approaching Erin Mills, and then it slows again through Winston Churchill. So these delays very close to getting connected. Westbound on the lakeshore west of Reese, the two left lanes are blocked because of a collision. That is causing a heavy backup from Parliament, and it's a slow go on the westbound Gardner from the DVP to Strawn. We had reports of debris on the southbound 427 approaching Dundas in the Express. Watch out for a wooden panel in the two left lanes. And there might be a problem on the southbound DVP south of Don Mills. It's slow southbound 404 DVP from Finch to south of Lawrence, and then a bit of a bunch up through Don Mills. And if you're traveling on city streets, we had a collision reported on Midland south of the 401 at Progress, blocking the left lane. Try the Big Apple's famous apple bread, pies made right before your eyes, and now serving the renowned P-Meal bacon sandwich from Carousel Bakery at the St. Lawrence Market. The Big Apple, exit 497 off the 401 or thebigapple.ca. With the extended forecast, here's Jesse Uppel.
1: Gusty winds this evening out of the northwest. Those will slowly ease through the overnight. Until then, we have that chance of a few passing showers and then clear down to 6 degrees tonight. Tomorrow, a high of 18 degrees with lots of sunshine, slight chance of isolated showers towards our northeast, and a breezy wind out of the west-northwest. Mild for Saturday. It's a beautiful start to our long weekend with sun and cloud, a high near 20, but in comes that cloud cover by Sunday. Chance of showers, a high near 19. Thanksgiving Monday, it's looking mostly cloudy as well, but warm with a high of 21. Tonight's low plus 6.
7: 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And getting ready for Thanksgiving, we'll have your early long weekend look ahead. 680 News Time, 6:24.
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26: Easton Cowan will begin the game in the top six, skating with John Tavares and William Nylander. Tavares and Cowan found some chemistry down the stretch last season, and Johnny Toronto says the kid has really impressed.
8: You've seen throughout camp how well he played and certainly the start of the season here. So some good things we did last year, and yeah, I just love the way he plays. So got to do my part and play well and feed off each other.
26: So that means Gavin McKenna, following the big night against the Predators, will begin on the third line with Nick Paul and Colton Sissons. Toronto begins their first road trip of the season 2-2 as Sergei Bobrovsky starts in goal with Mitch Marner and the Golden Knights off to a 3-1 start. Face-off 10 p.m. Alex Sixero, 680 News Radio.
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7: 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The TSX finished the day higher by 104 points to 35,145. The Canadian dollar closed at 70.3 cents U.S. With the latest from Wall Street, here's Bloomberg.
29: It would be the biggest merger in the history of the restaurant industry. The Financial Times reports Starbucks has explored making a bid to acquire Chipotle. That burrito chain could be worth upwards of $40 billion. Now, no confirmation from Chipotle. Starbucks only responded to the Wall Street Journal saying it's laser focused on its back to Starbucks turnaround. Investors like the idea. Chipotle shares up more than 6% today. Elsewhere on Wall Street, though, stocks ended mostly lower, especially chip makers and AI-related stocks, after reports that OpenAI expects to make about $20 billion less than previously estimated this year. At the close, the Dow is 52 points higher. But with worries that all the billions being spent on AI will take a lot longer to make back, the NASDAQ fell 345 points, down 1.25%, the S&P down 36. And Wi-Fi for everyone. American Airlines extending Elon Musk's Starlink satellite internet service to its entire fleet by next year. 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
7: Cottage Country traffic on the nines. Here's Justin Pierce.
0: Well, it is still fairly slow, kind of, for those traveling Fort Erie bound on the QEW. This report is brought to you by Gateway Casinos. Again, Fort Erie bound on the QEW. There's a minor delay, really, from just beyond Nikola Tesla. Looks like, to beyond Centennial. As you are making your way out towards Fruitland, it is moving a lot better. But then there's a minor slowdown through 50 as you are traveling around the Golden Horseshoe. It looks like after that, it is moving well again as you are traveling out towards the Niagara region. Eastbound on the 407, again, there's a delay through the 412. But again, it looks really good after that. With Cottage Country traffic on the nines, I'm Justin Pierce.
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7: Right now, downtown, it's a partly cloudy sky, 17 degrees, 680 News Time, 630.
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3: It's Thursday, October 8th. Good evening. I'm Alex Bloomfield.
7: And I'm Laura Carney. Here's what's making news this hour.
16: The Ford government to begin ripping out bike lanes this coming Tuesday. The first route to go and how the mayor's reacting.
17: It is outrageous.
18: A much more subdued noon hour debate between Brad Bradford and Olivia Chow as they go head-to-head for the third day in a row, talking property taxes, safety, transit, and more.
19: A section of Islington Avenue remains closed in Vaughan as crews work on emergency road repairs.
27: Wouldn't you like to sit with me in the pumpkin patch?
30: Good grief, there's a lot going on this Thanksgiving weekend, including Pumpkin Fest. Expect mild and dry conditions most of the weekend.
26: Sergei Bobrovsky set to start tonight with the Leafs in Vegas. The White Sox have another chance to eliminate the Guardians, and MLB tables a new proposal to the Players Union. Sports at 45.
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3: Time for Rogers Xfinity Internet. Traffic and weather together on the ones. Here's Ben Davey.
31: Thank you, Alex. Hello, Laura, and good evening, Toronto. This update brought to you by L.L. Bean. We have a new problem. It's on the eastbound 401, right at the 404. It's in the collectors. There's a vehicle fire blocking the right lane. Going to take you a while to get through. Overall, that eastbound 401 is still a very slow go from approaching the airport to Kennedy, alternately in the express and collectors. Now, an earlier problem Kyle was telling us about moments ago has cleared. Westbound 401 approaching Victoria Park in the express. We had a left lane crash there. Emergency vehicles have left the scene along with the vehicles involved. Still jammed up pretty good though on the westbound 401 west of Nielsen. Alternately, express and collectors allow plenty of extra time. Northbound Don Valley Parkway, heavy go still. Dundas up to the 401. If you're on the north 404 through York Region, short delay from the 407 up to 16th Avenue. Southbound side, delays from Finch down to south of Lawrence, and then it jams up again approaching the Gardner Expressway. The West Gardner itself moving very slowly right off the DV CBP all the way up towards Strawn onto the westbound QEW. You're looking at delays from the 427 to here, Ontario, again from Ford Drive to Trafalgar, and then approaching Appleby Line out towards Brant. Eastbound side, that's a heavy go from Bronte to Dorval, Aaron Mills to Dixie, and then onto the eastbound Gardner. Stop and go from the Humber River Bridge up towards the Jarvis Ramp. We have a stalled vehicle on the westbound 403. This is west of Winston Churchill, left lane block, just a short delay through there. And westbound Lakeshore Boulevard past Reese, we have two left lanes blocked with an earlier collision there involving a motorcycle. Happy Thanksgiving from L.L. Bean. Enjoy 15% off your purchase in store this weekend, ending October 12th. See an associate for details. L.L. Bean, fall lives here. Your next report in less than 10 minutes with the forecast, meteorologist Jesse Upel.
1: Gusty winds this evening out of the northwest, up to 50 kilometers per hour. There's still that slight chance of an isolated shower, but everything kind of clears out and eases through the overnight hours. 6 for the low. Tomorrow, lots of sunshine, climbing to a high of 18 degrees with breezy winds out of the west-northwest and that slight chance of an isolated shower. Tonight's low, plus 6.
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3: The end is near. For some bike lanes on Bloor West, the province has set a date for the first of many road redesigns to restore motor vehicle lanes across the city.
7: 680's Richard Southern joins us with when it will happen and the city's response.
16: It'll be bye-bye bike lanes after the long weekend. The Ford government will begin ripping them out starting this coming Tuesday. And the first to go, 680 News has learned, will be the ones on Bloor Street West. What does Toronto Mayor Chow think of the news?
17: It is outrageous that Doug Ford is interfering in the local democracy. Having bike lanes protects lives, really, cyclists' lives.
16: The government, who won a recent court case allowing these lanes to be removed, contends pulling them out will improve the flow of vehicular traffic, though there's little evidence to support that. Bike lanes on University, Queen's Park, and Avenue Road are also slated for removal, though there's no timeline for those to be pulled out just yet. Richard Southern, Queen's Park.
3: 680 News Time, 6:34.
4: GTA Votes 2026.
3: A lot fewer fireworks during today's mayoral debate between Olivia Chow and Brad Bradford. 680's Mohammed Qureshi is on the campaign trail.
18: A more toned-down debate today with Brad Bradford and Olivia Chow sitting face-to-face at a table without an audience. It focused on several issues, including pushing Chow on what she means when she says she'll keep taxes around the rate of inflation.
2: Say inflation was 2%, would you go more than 1% above the rate of inflation?
17: No, I don't think so.
18: Bradford taking aim at Chow's relationship with the premier, saying they're close, and that lets Doug Ford have his way with Toronto.
5: Why didn't you take more assertive steps to stand up and fight for Toronto's interests, and why haven't you gotten any results?
17: We got results.
5: Our island airport
17: is not being expanded.
5: They still have the land.
17: And Councillor Bradford, you can't run away from your record.
18: The next debate isn't scheduled until late next week. Mohammed Qureshi, 680 News Radio.
7: 680 News Time, 6:35. The city of Vaughan has shut down a portion of Islington for emergency repairs, and as 680's Kyle Hawking tells us, it's related to that major September storm.
19: Some of the damage caused by that wicked storm back on September 2nd that took down trees and battered infrastructure is still being dealt with, and that includes the damage to a section of Islington Avenue north of Major McKenzie in Kleinburg. The city of Vaughan says the portion of Islington from Nashville Road to Treelawn was completely flooded out and in need of urgent repairs, so it made the decision to shut down Islington through Kleinburg Village on Monday. That's been adding some pressure to Nashville Road and Highway 27 in the area, with traffic being rerouted, but the closure is only set to last one more day. It should reopen by the end of the day on Friday. With a 9-year drive, Kyle Hawking, 680 News Radio.
3: 680 News Time, 6:36. Plenty to do in the city this Thanksgiving, and if you're heading north, police will be closely watching area highways. 680's John Downs joins us live with your long weekend guide. John.
6: Well, the OPP wants you to know they'll be out in full force targeting what they call the Big Four: impaired, dangerous, and distracted driving, as well as seatbelts. But if you're staying closer to home this weekend, you can check out the Toronto Fall Harvest Market by Sugar Beach. Pumpkin Fest is the place to be for all things gourd-themed at Downsview Park. We'll certainly have the temps for it, according to 680 meteorologist Jesse Upel.
1: Temperatures across southern Ontario have been trending slightly above seasonal. A normal daytime high this time of year, about 15 degrees, and we're steadily above that mark right through the long weekend.
6: We could see some showers on Sunday. On the TTC, you'll need to know Line 2 Bloor Danforth will be closed from Kipling to Jane stations, replaced by shuttle buses Saturday and Sunday for plant infrastructure work, and it'll be an 11 a.m. start for subway service from St. George to Broadview on Sunday. Shuttle buses will run.
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7: Watch what you flush and what you scrape down the drain this long weekend. 680 Scott Burnett has a plea from city officials.
10: William Shea is a wastewater expert with the city of Toronto and says keeping our sewer system running can be tough.
11: I've been with the city for 17 years and I've seen just about everything come down the drain. We had one of our sewers that was so packed that you could stand on the fat oil and grease and they had to jackhammer it out.
10: The Not Down the Drain campaign is a reminder that things like cooking grease, fat, or food scraps are for the green bins, not your pipes. Dental floss, the cotton OPP swabs, and those so-called flushable wipes go in the garbage instead.
11: Fats, oils, and greases in particular, they may go down the drain in a liquid form, but they'll harden in your pipes. They'll catch things like those wipes that don't break down and clog your sewage pipe, clog the sewer pipe, and that'll back up the neighborhood.
10: Keeping the city's flow going not cheap, Shea says of Toronto's four sewage treatment plants, Ashbridges Bay spends about $900,000 a year dealing with all the non-flushables. Scott Burnett, 680 News Radio.
3: The Maple Leafs open their first road trip of the season tonight against the defending Western Conference champions.
26: It is a really tough road trip that starts in Vegas tonight, followed by Colorado Saturday and Utah Tuesday. Leafs are coming off that OT win over Nashville, where Gavin McKenna scored his first NHL goal. This was Captain Auston Matthews after the morning skate.
12: Just think the more time we've spent together, the more comfortable we've gotten, and forming a pretty good relationship. So, really special night for him the other night, and big win for us to, obviously come here on the road against playing some good competition, some good teams, and it's going to be a good, really good test and challenge for us.
26: Leafs are 2-2, Vegas 3-1, and Leafs head coach Jim Hiller will make a few changes. McKenna moves to the Paul Sissons line, while Easton Cowan skates with Nylander and Tavares. Sergei Bobrovsky in goal for the Buds at 10. Alex Ixero, 680 News Radio.
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7: 6:39.
3: Cottage country traffic on the nines. Here's Justin Pierce.
0: Well, it looks like as of right now, the drive towards the cottage, again, it's not a bad one. This report, it's brought to you by Access Storage. There are some delays, but again, we're not seeing anything major at this point in time. Northbound on the 400. Again, there are slowdowns just north of 7 to north of Langstaff. Moving fairly well after that as you are traveling through Rutherford and Major McKenzie. Not seeing, again, much of a delay from that point on. Eastbound on the 401. Again, on and off slowdowns just east of Brock Road, out towards Thixon. As you hit Stevenson and Simcoe Street, it's moving fairly well as you are traveling through Oshawa, the 418, the 35-115, even as far east as Trenton in Belleville. It's moving very well on the eastbound side of the 401. There's a tiny delay on the eastbound side of the 407. It's just east of the 412, and as you hit 12, it's moving a lot better as you are making your way again out towards the 35-115. With Cottage Country traffic on the 9s, I'm Justin Pierce.
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3: 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Here's Ben Davey.
2: Thanks, Alex. This update is for Scotiabank. We have a new problem on the westbound QEW. This is a Guelph line. The right lane there is blocked with a stalled vehicle. That west QEW is still very slow from the 427 to here, Ontario. More delays await from Ford Drive to Trafalgar. Jams up again from Appleby Line to Brant. Now, we have some good news on the westbound 403 west of Winston Churchill. There was a stalled vehicle blocking the far left lane. They got that cleared very quickly. All lanes are open, but expect delays on the westbound 403 from Eglinton to approaching Erin Mills. If you're on the eastbound 401, we have a vehicle fire near the 404 in the collectors. Right lane is blocked. Expect delays through there. Slow go on the eastbound 401 from Dixie to Kennedy, alternately express and collectors. If you're on the westbound 401, earlier problems near Victoria Park are clear. A slow go, though, on that west 401 in both the express and collectors from Bayview out towards Dixon Martin Grove. And jams up again from the 427 to the 410 403 ramps. There's a stall vehicle as well on the westbound 401 west of Highway 25. Just the ramp lane there is blocked. Northbound 400 coming out of the city. Not too bad, but very heavy from the 407 in the express lanes up towards Rutherford Road and Vaughan. 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Your next report in less than 10 minutes with the forecast, Jesse Upel.
1: A few showers are possible this evening. We're still quite windy out of the west-northwest with gusts close to 50 kilometers per hour, but everything kind of eases slowly through the overnight, clearing out down to 6 degrees. Tomorrow, lots of sunshine to end off the work week, climbing to a high of 18 degrees. It's breezy tomorrow. West-northwest winds up to 40 kilometers per hour, and that slight chance of an isolated shower looks like that will remain towards our north and east. And then we're mild to start off the long weekend with sun and cloud on Saturday, a high near 20. Tonight's low, 6 degrees.
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3: Well, it appears to be an odd, though concerning, coincidence in Hamilton this morning. 680's Phil Martino is here with what we know about a pair of house explosions.
4: Two building explosions in Hamilton on one morning. The first around 7:30 at a home on the mountain. Chief Dave Cunliffe says it was a very significant blast with a significant debris field.
5: The blast was felt at our station on Upper Wellington Street. They actually heard that. And also on our other station over at Nebo and Stone Church.
4: One man was taken to hospital with burns. About 90 minutes later, while this scene was still active, there was another house explosion in the city's east end. Neighbors were able to rescue the two elderly occupants. One remains in serious condition.
5: We don't get a lot of buildings that explode, and quite frankly, to have two in the same day within hours is really not something that we see a lot of.
4: The fire chief says the two explosions are not linked. Phil Martino, 680 News Radio.
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3: 17 degrees, partly cloudy in downtown Toronto. Good evening. I'm Alex Bloomfield.
7: And I'm Laura Carney. Here are the top stories this hour.
3: The Ford government will begin removing bike lanes on Bloor West Tuesday, starting from the west end near Islington. Olivia Chow calling it outrageous overreach. Chow and Brad Bradford met in a more subdued mayoral debate over the lunch hour today, the third in 3 days in Toronto's mayor's race. And go to toronto.citynews.ca for long weekend events, closures, and a weather outlook. OPP taking part in a national crackdown on the four high-risk driving behaviors.
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8: Alex, Gavin McKenna, and Easton Cowan will switch spots in the Leafs lineup tonight with the Buds in Vegas to begin their three-game road trip. Cowan will skate with Tavares and Nylander. McKenna will skate with Paul and Sissons. Leafs are off to a 2-2 start following the win over Nashville. Marner and the Golden Knights 3-1 face-off at 10. Sergei Bobrovsky, Aiden Hill in goal. Nine other games around the NHL. Jacob Fowler starts in goal for the Habs. They take on Nashville. The Sens host the Flyers, Vancouver and Carolina, and Calgary hosts Colorado. One playoff game on the diamond comes from Chicago, where the White Sox host the Guardians in game four. Cleveland facing another must-win, down 2-1 with the Rays, home and cooled in the ALCS. Sportsnet and 590 with that at 8. Week 5 in the NFL kicks off tonight from Big D. The 2-2 Cowboys take on the winless Buccaneers at 8:15. Buccaneers quarterback Baker Mayfield still out with a dislocated thumb, so Jalen Daniels starts again. Cowboys cornerback Joey Porter Jr. was set for his debut. He is out with an illness. And it's another honor for Asia Wilson. The Las Vegas Aces star has won her fifth WNBA MVP. Sports at 15 and 45 past every hour or anytime at sportsnet.ca.
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13: 680 News Time, 6:48. Happening now in Etobicoke, the intersection of Kipling and Steeles is closed after a multi-vehicle collision. Toronto police say they were called for reports of a crash just after 6:15 this evening. It's unclear if anyone's hurt. Police are advising drivers to avoid the area. An investigation is underway near Regent Park after a sixth floor unit of an apartment building on Oak Street near River Street caught fire. Emergency crews were called just after 1:30 this afternoon. Two people and three dogs needed to be rescued from the unit. The victims were assessed by paramedics and refused transport to hospital. It's still not clear what caused the flames, but photos from the scene show four charred e-bikes blocked off by police tape. 680 News Time, 6:49. Cottage country traffic on the nines, and here's Justin Pierce.
0: Yeah, that's right. It looks like the drive towards the cottage again. There are some delays with it. This report is brought to you by Lexus of Barrie. Again, as you are making your way eastbound on the 401, there are some delays, I will say. Again, it's moving fairly slowly as you are making your way east of Wesney. It's really on and off, too, just east of Thixon. Once you hit Stevenson and Simcoe Street, it is moving well as you are traveling through Oshawa. Again, even out towards Port Hope and Coburg, not seeing a delay through the Big Apple either. Again, for those traveling eastbound on the 401, Fort Erie bound on the QEW, we were seeing delays in Stony Creek. That is pretty much evaporated now. So it is moving well as you are traveling around the Golden Horseshoe. And then for those on the northbound 400, again, it's moving up to speed from the city of Toronto all the way up towards Barrie. Not seeing a delay on the extension either as you are traveling up towards Parry Sound. With Cottage Country traffic on the nines, I'm Justin Pierce.
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13: Time for Rogers, Xfinity Internet, traffic and weather together on the ones. Here's Ben Davey.
1: Traffic for CapitalDirect.ca. Thursday night, but feels like a Friday. Probably is a Friday for a lot of folks, to be honest. Certainly traffic reflecting that right now. It's jammed getting out of the downtown. Not seeing a lot of improvement just yet on the Gardner Expressway either direction, guys. It's a slow go from Jamison on the eastbound side in towards the Jarvis Ramp. If you're on the westbound Gardner Expressway, you're looking at delays off the DVP right on out to Strawn. Now, keep in mind, we have a left lane blocked westbound Lakeshore west of Reese. Just the left lane is blocked. That collision earlier today involving a motorcycle. Lots of construction through there as well. So Lakeshore, not necessarily your best alternate route at the moment. Eastbound 401, we have two problems. One at the 400 in the collectors, the right lane is blocked with a stalled vehicle. Then out at the 404 in the collectors, we have the right lane blocked with a vehicle fire. Very slow go on that eastbound 401 across the city. Delays alternately express and collectors from the 427 all the way up to Kennedy Road in Scarborough. Westbound 401 improving through Durham Region, approaching the 412. There's a short delay there. From Nielsen to McAllen in the Express, you're going to find some pretty heavy volume. West of Dixie in the collectors, we have an issue, a stalled transport truck that's blocking a center lane, so that's really jamming that up. Some improvement on the westbound 401 through Milton, though. West of Highway 25, we have that stalled vehicle blocking the ramp lane. That's gone. Still a little bit of volume remains. The eastbound Finch ramp to the northbound 404 is partially blocked, so heads up for that. We do have a stalled vehicle there. If you're on the northbound Don Valley Parkway, delays off and on take you from Dundas all the way up to the 401 and on the north 404 from Highway 7 to 16th Avenue in Markham. Take a little, pay a little. 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Meteorologist Jesse Upel.
7: Breezy conditions with that slight chance of a passing shower this evening, eventually clearing out tonight to a low of 6 degrees. Friday, it's a beautiful end to the work week. Sunshine 18 for the high with breezy winds out of the west northwest. Just that slight chance of an isolated shower, mainly towards our northeast. Now we're mild to start off the long weekend with sun and cloud Saturday, a high near 20, but we're watching for mostly cloudy conditions and the chance of showers on Sunday, a high near 19. Thanks.

0: Canadian. Through Tennis Canada's Return the Love movement, your donation helps more young people across the country step onto a court, discover the game, and begin a lifetime of play. 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
2: Clashes between protesters and police in France are intensifying. Students have been protesting for days over conditions in public schools. ABC's Tom Sufi Burridge is in Paris.
3: And this movement has morphed. It's become more than just about education. It's also become about treatment of the police towards young protesters. We are not that far out from a key presidential election here in France. And this movement seems to have momentum here. And there's no sort of easy solution for the government to kind of calm things down.
2: On Thursday, some protesters barricaded a high school in northeastern Paris with garbage bins before police moved in with tear gas. It was one of at least a dozen demonstrations planned across France, including one at the Bastille. In 60 seconds, we'll take a look at where the market's finished.
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2: Now the dynamic market minute. The TSX rose 104 points to 35,145, and the Canadian dollar was trading up more than a tenth of a cent at the close. With the story on Wall Street, here's Bloomberg.
9: American Express receiving an enforcement action from the Federal Reserve for failing to sufficiently detect and report suspicious money laundering activity. A possible sign the spending spree on AI may be harder to justify. Revenues at ChatGPT maker OpenAI about $20 billion less than previously signaled, according to the Financial Times. That led to a sell-off in AI chip makers, and at the close, the Dow was up 52 points, but the tech-heavy NASDAQ tumbling 345 points, a 1.25% drop, the S&P down 36. Microsoft's Xbox gaming division creating a new unit called XP that'll expand its game franchises, big names like Fallout, Call of Duty, and Minecraft, into films, TV shows, toys, events, even a theme park set to open next year in London. And it's still October, but five Spirit Christmas pop-up stores will start opening their doors next week in New Jersey, Florida, and Ohio. Tom Busby, Bloomberg Radio.
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2: Cottage Country traffic on the 9s. Here's Justin Pierce.
14: Yeah, that's right. It looks like the drive towards the cottage again It looks like it's pretty good. Not seeing anything major in terms of delays, but there are some slowdowns, particularly on the 401 on the eastbound side as you are making your way through. Again, it is slow just east of Wesney out towards Thixham. It looks pretty good after that as you are traveling through Stevenson and Simcoe Street. Not seeing a delay through Oshawa. Beyond that point, it's moving well through the 418, through the 35-115. Again, even as far

0: east out towards the Big Apple, out towards Trenton in Belleville. Again, moving up to speed. Northbound on the 400, no longer seeing any delays from the city of Toronto all the way up towards Barrie. Even as you hit the split, that's moving fairly well too along 11. Not seeing any slowdowns through Orillia. The delays through Washego have pretty much evaporated now, so it looks really good up towards Gravenhurst and Bracebridge. Fort Erie bound on the QEW. Again, no longer seeing any delays in Stony Creek. With Cottage Country traffic, I'm Justin Pierce.
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4: It's Thursday, October 8th. Good evening, I'm Laura Carney.
2: I'm Alex Bloomfield. Here's what's making news right now.
5: Bye-bye bike lanes. The Ford government, we've learned, will begin removing them on Tuesday. The first stretch to go. And what the mayor's saying about it.
6: It's outrageous.
4: A multi-vehicle crash has shut down the intersection of Kipling and Steeles in Etobicoke.
7: A more subdued Olivia Chow and Brad Bradford face off in their third debate in 3 days. Chow pushed on property taxes. Bradford questioned about his line-by-line review. All the details coming up.
5: Ride the Midway and choose your own gourd at Pumpkin Fest or check out the bites at the Toronto Fall Harvest Market. The weather should be autumnally acceptable for most of your Thanksgiving weekend.
8: The Leafs get the late start as they hit the road for the first time this season, and the White Sox host the Guardians with a chance to move on. Sports at 15.
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4: Time for Rogers Xfinity Internet traffic and weather together on the ones. Here's Ben Davies.
9: Thank you, Laura. Traffic for Diamond and Diamond Lawyers. A lot of volume still on the 401, both directions across the top of the city. We have a couple of eastbound 401 issues at the 400 and the collectors. There's a stall vehicle blocking the right lane. Slow go on the approach through there. And then a vehicle fire right before the 404 DVP ramps. That's in the collectors as well. Right lane blocked. Emergency crews on scene. So it's pretty gem solid on both the express and collectors on the eastbound 401. Right now, from the airport all the way up to Kennedy Road in Scarborough. Westbound 401, looking good through Durham and across Scarborough. Not too bad until you get to about Kennedy. Just some light volume off and on from there. But then from the 404 DVP, it is a really slow go. West of Dixie in the collectors, we have a stalled transport truck that's blocking the center lane. Good news at Highway 25. The vehicle that was blocking the ramp lane there is now gone. All lanes are open. So West 401 has improved through Milton at least. Northbound Don Valley Parkway, still quite heavy coming out of the downtown. You're on the brakes pretty much from right before the Danforth. It's pretty solid all the way up towards York Mills, then onto the North 404. It looks pretty good through York Region right now. Southbound side, that delay begins right before the Shepherd and 401 ramps as usual. From there, a slow go as you make your way past the 401 onto the Don Valley Parkway. Southbound 400, slow go approaching Shepherd to the 401 ramps there as well. We do have a stalled vehicle south of Shepherd that is blocking the right lane. Westbound QEW, heavy from the 427 to here, Ontario, and from Ford Drive to Trafalgar. The stall vehicle at Guelph Line that was blocking the right lane is now gone. And in Brampton, northbound 410 is quite heavy from Steeles up towards Williams Parkway. Not much improvement on the Gardner Expressway just yet. You're on the brakes right off the DVP. If you're westbound, from there it's really heavy all the way up towards Jameson. Eastbound delays just past the Humber Bridge. From there, it's a heavy go in towards the Jarvis Ramp. If insurance companies have high-priced lawyers fighting for them, who's fighting for you? 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Your next report in less than 10 minutes with your forecast, meteorologist Jesse Upel.
10: A few isolated showers are possible this evening, and a breezy west-northwest wind up to 50 kilometers per hour will slowly ease later tonight. We're clearing out through the overnight down to 6 degrees, and tomorrow lots of sunshine, a high near 18 degrees. West-northwest winds gusting between 20 to 40 kilometers per hour. Slight chance of some isolated showers towards our north and east. Tonight's low, 6 degrees.
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4: A 5-day countdown is now on to the beginning of the removal of bike lanes on a portion of Bloor Street West.
2: 680's Richard Southern joins us with the story and reaction.
5: This coming weekend will be the last one for Toronto's current network of bike lanes. The Ford government will begin removing them this coming Tuesday. And the first to go will be the lanes along Bloor Street West, as it's that stretch that the government says requires the least amount of road redesign. What does Toronto Mayor Chow think of this news?
6: It is outrageous that Doug Ford is interfering in the local democracy. The decision belongs to the residents and citizens of Toronto.
5: Cyclists had brought the government to court over this, arguing that removing the lanes infringes on cyclists' right to safety, though an appeals court judge ruled in favor of the government in August. Bike lanes on University, Queen's Park, and Avenue Road are also slated for removal, though the government not saying exactly when those will be pulled out. Richard Southern, Queen's Park.
4: Breaking news from Etobicoke, where a multi-vehicle crash has sent two people to hospital. Toronto police were called to the intersection of Kipling and Steeles just after 6:15. Paramedics tell 680 News Radio an elderly woman is being taken to a trauma center with serious non-life-threatening injuries, and another man from the scene is being taken to hospital with serious non-life-threatening injuries. The intersection of Kipling and Steeles is closed for the investigation. Stay with 680 News Radio for more on this developing story.
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3: GTA Votes 2026.
2: Well, perhaps it was fatigue, but it was much more low-key debate today between Toronto mayoral candidates Brad Bradford and Olivia Chow, the third in 3 days. 680's Momin Qureshi joins us with a recap.
7: Without a crowd present, this debate seemed to be a little bit more toned down, with Olivia Chow and Brad Bradford sitting face-to-face at a table being asked questions about their policies. One subject that did come up is their respective relationships with Premier Ford. Chow says she has a good relationship with the premier, but they don't always see eye-to-eye, and that causes her to push back. But Bradford says he has a working relationship with Ford, but Chow is too chummy with the premier, and that prevents her from pushing back.
6: We agreed to disagree on some things, and that when I persuaded him that it's important that he invest in the city, which is why he has been doing that, that we were able to upload the Garner and the DVP.
11: The premier has been running roughshod over the city of Toronto and imposing his will. What we haven't had is the effective leadership to stand up and push back.
7: On the campaign trail, Momin Qureshi, 680 News Radio.
4: 680 News Time, 7:06. The weather should cooperate if your Thanksgiving plans include going to a pumpkin patch. And if you're cottage bound, you'll be doing so under the watchful eye of the OPP. 680's John Downs joins us with your long weekend look ahead.
12: It's called Operation Impact, and OPP Acting Sergeant Taylor Conkle says if you don't want to get caught in their net,
13: put down the phone, slow down, move over for the police officers that are out there, but never drive impaired and buckle up.
12: If you're staying in town, you can check out Pumpkin Fest at Downsview Park. There's also the Toronto Fall Harvest Market on Sugar Beach. The weekend will start out sunny, but 680 meteorologist Jesse Uppel says we could see showers arrive on Sunday.
10: And as for your Thanksgiving Monday, it's looking mostly overcast. Temperatures are still hitting about 19 or 20 degrees, so we're mild.
12: If you plan on taking transit in the city, the Bloor line will be closed from Kipling to Jane stations, replaced by shuttle buses on Saturday and Sunday. Then on Monday between St. George and Broadview stations, that'll be replaced by shuttle buses until 11 a.m. due to planned maintenance. 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
2: 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Sin City is where the Maple Leafs open their road trip later tonight. 680's Alex Sixero with more.
14: The Leafs had a team dinner last night when they touched down in Vegas, and while Gavin McKenna tried some new foods, he also went with something he is very familiar with.
15: Well, there's a really good chicken parm there. I've had chicken parm before, but like the cheese was unreal, so that was a good touch.
14: And coming off that first NHL goal, McKenna skates on line three with Nick Paul and Colton Sissons.
15: Yeah, I mean, I think they're both two hardworking players and can make plays and put the puck in the back of the net. Yeah, we had a little bit of time together last game, and yeah, I think this game's going to be key. Just a lot of talk out there with each other.
14: So Easton Cowan moves up to skate with John Tavares and William Nylander. Leafs open the road trip 2-2. Vegas sitting 3-1 as Sergei Bobrovsky makes his third start of the season. Face off from T-Mobile Arena, 10 p.m. Alex Sixero, 680 News Radio.
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4: 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Enpro predicts the price will drop 1 cent at midnight to $1.84.9 a liter at most GTA stations. 680 News Time, 7:09. Cottage Country traffic on the nines. Here's Justin Pierce.
0: Well, this report is brought to you by Access Storage, and it looks like for those traveling along the eastbound side of the 401, it looks like there's a stalled vehicle that is cleared. It was short-lived. Again, eastbound on the 401 approaching Brock Road. It looks like over in the express, the right lane was blocked with that stalled vehicle. It appears to have been cleared by the MTO, so that right lane is now live, but we are still seeing delays as you are approaching Brock Road in Pickering, so just keep that in mind as you are making your way through farther east along the 401. There are some delays, I will say. It's kind of just through Wesney and Salem, moving fairly well after that through the 412, but again, the delays do return just east of Brock Street out towards Thixon. Again, not a major delay. Northbound along the 35-115, no longer seeing any issues from just north of the 407. It's actually moving well for drivers traveling up towards either Lindsay or Peterborough. Northbound on the 400, again, also not seeing any real slowdowns for those traveling up towards Simcoe County and beyond. With Cottage Country traffic on the nines, I'm Justin Pierce.
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17: What does a sunny getaway with Air Canada sound like? Sunny Jamaica moves to its own rhythm. Rio comes alive long after the sun goes down. Philippines slows everything down. And just when you think you've heard it all, there's sunny Lima. However you imagine your sunny escape, Air Canada can take you there. 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
4: 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Here's Ben Davey.
9: Thank you, Laura. This update for the Big Apple. And thanks to a traffic spotter for letting us know there's a piece of plywood on the northbound 404 right now. So heads up for that. It's north of Highway 7. It's blocking both the HOV and left lane. As soon as I finish this report, I'll call MTO and they'll send someone out there to pick it up. Just use caution through there. In the meantime, the northbound Don Valley Parkway is still very heavy. Coming out of the downtown, you're on the brakes just north of Girard, all the way up to north of Lawrence, but the northbound 404 is not too bad once you get past that point. Not a lot of improvement on the Gardner Expressway yet. It's bumper to bumper west of the Don Valley Parkway all the way out towards Strawn. If you're on the eastbound side of that, you're still looking at heavy volume from Parkside and towards the Jarvis ramp. Eastbound 401, couple of problems still at the 400 and the collectors. The right lane is blocked with a stalled vehicle. At the 404 DVP and the collectors, there is a vehicle fire blocking the right lane. We had a stalled vehicle approaching Brock Road in the express. The right lane was blocked. They got that clear very quickly. Still some volume through there, however. And then the westbound 401 is still pretty heavy as well. In Scarborough, you're on the brakes in the express lanes right at around Nielsen from there. It's pretty slow through to McAllen, and then it jams up back again at the 404 DVP across the top of the city. West of Dixie and the collectors, there is a stalled transport truck blocking the center lane. Earlier problems in Milton are now clear, but you're still going to find a delay on the westbound 401 approaching Highway 25 to just west of it. The eastbound Finch ramp to the northbound 404 has reopened. If you're on the southbound 400, you're looking at some volume from Shepherd down towards the 401 ramps. And as you've been hearing earlier, we have a three-car crash at the intersection of Kipling and Steeles. Avoid that completely for now, if possible. Last I checked, westbound Steeles was absolutely jammed solid all the way back from Pine Valley. The Big Apple is so much more than a great rest stop with fun, free activities like mini putt, a children's carousel, petting zoo, and more. The Big Apple, exit 497 off the 401 or thebigapple.ca. Your next report in less than 10 minutes with the forecast meteorologist Jesse Upel.
10: A few showers are possible this evening. We're still quite windy out of the west northwest with gusts close to 50 kilometers per hour, but everything kind of eases slowly through the overnight, clearing out down to 6 degrees. Tomorrow, lots of sunshine to end off the work week, climbing to a high of 18 degrees. It's breezy tomorrow. West northwest winds up to 40 kilometers per hour, and that slight chance of an isolated shower looks like that will remain towards our north and east. And then we're mild to start off the long weekend with sun and cloud on Saturday, a high near 20. Tonight's low, 6 degrees.
4: 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The city is out with a plumbing PSA ahead of the long weekend. 680 Scott Burnett with more.
20: The city's Not Down the Drain campaign dropping around Thanksgiving because it's the beginning of the big meals season when a lot of food byproducts make their way into your pipes. City of Toronto wastewater expert William Shea tells us it's not just a Thanksgiving issue.
21: It's an issue year-round, and it costs the city millions of dollars to mitigate some of these things that go into the sewer. The fats, oils, and greases causes blockages in the sewer.
20: He says things like those so-called flushable wipes that don't actually dissolve, dental floss, paper towels, and cotton swabs can also cause blockages, especially when they hit buildup grease.
22: Every time we have to go out and flush the sewer, it costs money. We had about 300 flushes in the last 11 to 12 months.
20: Things like paints, motor oils, and cleaning products can be picked up by the city's Toxic Taxi by calling 311. There's even an app you can download from the City of Toronto website that will tell you what goes where. Scott Burnett, 680 News Radio.
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4: A mainly clear sky downtown, 17 degrees. Good evening, I'm Laura Carney. Here are the top stories this hour. Work to remove bike lanes along Bloor Street West near Islington and Etobicoke will begin Tuesday. This is the first step in the Ford government's plan to restore lanes of traffic on a number of city streets. For the third time in as many days, mayoral candidates Olivia Chow and Brad Bradford squared off in a debate today. Public safety, transit, and affordability among the topics discussed. And counting down to the Thanksgiving long weekend, we've got the turkey to help you get to the cottage. And weather-wise, it's looking pretty perfect. Your extended forecast coming up at 7:21. 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Good evening, Ben Howes.
8: Good evening, Laura. The Leafs have the late start tonight as they're on the first stop of a road trip in Las Vegas. Rookie Gavin McKenna has been bumped down to the third line with Nick Paul and Colton Sissons, as Easton Cowan will line up beside John Tavares and William Nylander on the second. Sergei Bobrovsky will tend goal for the Leafs as they take on Mitch Marner for the first time this season. That one gets started at 10 tonight. The Habs are also in action hosting the Predators. They thought they had a 1-0 lead, but an offside challenge erased Chris Kreider's early marker. No score early in the first. The Senators welcome the Flyers to town for their home opener. That one is just getting underway. No score early. The Canucks are taking on the defending champs in Carolina. 1-0 Carolina early in the first. The Flames are hosting the Avalanche. That one will get started at 9. Just one game on the MLB schedule tonight. The Guardians are trying to extend their season as they take on the White Sox in Chicago. First pitch flies after 8. The Rays, Brewers, and Dodgers have already punched their tickets to the championship series. Speaking of baseball, bargaining continued between the MLB and players today. The league submitted a new proposal that is built around having a salary cap. The proposal would also shorten the season to 154 games and would allow the higher seed to pick their opponent in the divisional and wild card round. The division series would also become a best of 7 rather than best of 5. On the gridiron, the Cowboys are hosting the Buccaneers. That one gets going at 8:15. And Aja Wilson of the Las Vegas Aces has won her 5th WNBA MVP. Sports at 15 and 45 past every hour or anytime at sportsnet.ca.
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4: 680 News Time, 718. Investigators are looking into a fire at an apartment building near Regent Park. Crews were called to the building on Oak Street near River just after 1:30 this afternoon for a two-alarm fire on the sixth floor. Toronto Fire rescued two people and three dogs from the unit. The cause is unclear, but four charred e-bikes were found surrounded by police tape at the scene. 680 News Time, 719. Cottage Country traffic on the nines with Justin Pierce.
0: Well, looks like as of right now, the drive towards the cottage, it's a pretty good one, this report. It's brought to you by Rogers. Again, we're not really seeing anything major in terms of delays, barely minor at this point. On the eastbound side of the 401, again, there's a minor delay through Salem. It looks like it kind of extends out towards the 412. Again, moving fairly well after that as you are making your way through Whitby, through Brock Street. There's a minor slowdown, and then it kind of extends, I will say, out towards Thixon. Once you hit Stevenson, though, it looks really good. As you are traveling through Oshawa, and again, out towards Port Hope and Coburg, not seeing anything significant through the Big Apple as well. Northbound along the 35-115, we were seeing delays on the 115 through Boundary. That has since kind of cleared away, so it is moving well for drivers traveling up towards Peterborough. And then along 35, that also looks really smooth for those traveling up towards Lindsay. Northbound along the 400, again, and it's moving well for drivers traveling from the city of Toronto through Simcoe County, even as you hit the split, moving well. With Cottage Country traffic on the nines, I'm Justin Pierce.
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9: All right, thank you, Laura. Getting lots of phone calls here about Kipling and Steeles. Eastbound lanes on Steeles are blocked from Kipling to Gihon Springs, which is the other side of Kipling. So we have a big backup right now on Steeles. If you're westbound on Steeles, you definitely want to avoid the stretch. Really, anywhere from Fenmar and Pine Valley all the way to Kipling, because that is just bumper to bumper right now, and obviously traffic is being rerouted through there, so a good part of the city to avoid completely if possible. Also, the traffic spotter telling us we've got a big delay on the eastbound 401. He hadn't reached the point yet where the issue is, so we're not sure if that's a collision or construction, but we can see a very heavy backup right now. Eastbound 401 approaching Highway 6 South. Give yourself time to get through that. It does clear on the other side of 6 South, and then through there, a problem-free drive through Milton. A bit of volume in front of the airport, and from there, it looks pretty good the rest of the way up towards the 400 exits as you make your way towards that part of the city. On the westbound 401, we have a stalled vehicle at Markham Road. This is in the transfers to the express. The right lane is blocked. That just happened moments ago. Still a lot of volume in both the express and collectors on the westbound 401 through there. There's also a stalled transport truck on the westbound 401 west of Dixie. That's in the collectors. It's blocking a center lane. If you're on the westbound Gardiner Expressway, delays still from west of the DVP all the way out towards Strawn. And if you're on the eastbound southbound Gardner Expressway. That's still slow from Parkside in towards the Jarvis ramp. 427 looking a lot better both directions. Not seeing much in terms of delays in front of the airport. If you're on the north 410, heading home to Brampton, you're on the brakes right around Steeles. And from there, it's jammed solid up to just north of Beauvais. Your next report coming up in less than 10 minutes with your forecast. Here's meteorologist Jesse Upel.
10: Gusty winds this evening out of the northwest. Those will slowly ease through the overnight. Until then, we have that chance of a few passing showers and then clear down to 6 degrees tonight. Tomorrow, a high of 18 degrees with lots of sunshine, slight chance of isolated showers towards our northeast, and a breezy wind out of the west-northwest. Mild for Saturday. It's a beautiful start to our long weekend with sun and cloud, a high near 20, but in comes that cloud cover by Sunday. Chance of showers, a high near 19. Thanksgiving Monday, it's looking mostly cloudy as well, but warm with a high of 21. Tonight's low plus 6.
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4: A Bridgerton spinoff has been confirmed, and we now know who will be hosting the Kids' Choice Awards. 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
12: Dearest gentle reader,
13: Netflix and Shondaland have announced a new limited series centered on the Bridgerton family matriarch, Lady Violet. No word yet on the release date for the spinoff, but filming for season 5 of Bridgerton is currently underway. And the tradition of Clive Davis's pre-Grammy Gala will continue. The late music mogul's famous event will take place February 6, 2027, the night before the Grammys ceremony. It will feature performances from major artists while paying tribute to the life and legacy of Davis, who died earlier this year at age 94.
14: Oh, you're taking me out.
13: Singer Alex Warren set to host the Nickelodeon Kids' Choice Awards. The ceremony airs November 14th on CBS, Nickelodeon, and Paramount Plus. Michelle Franzen, ABC News.
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4: 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Now the dynamic market minute. The TSX finished the day higher by 104 points to 35,145. The Canadian dollar closed at 70.3 cents U.S. Now with the latest from Wall Street, here's Bloomberg.
27: The Trump administration is suspending an immigration visa program used by a lot of big tech firms, including Microsoft, Adobe, and Infosys, to sponsor foreign workers hoping to get green cards for permanent residency, claiming that those tech giants abused the system. On Wall Street, the tech sector took a real beating today, especially chip makers and other AI-related stocks after a lower-than-previous earnings projection from OpenAI. It raised worries about overspending on that technology. And with that, the Dow ended 52 points higher, but the tech-heavy Nasdaq took a tumble down 345 points, 1.25% lower. The S&P was down 36. Elon Musk-owned SpaceX has agreed to buy a nationwide low-band spectrum license portfolio, which its Starlink satellite service could use to become a major mobile phone service. And the Little Caesars pizza chain out with an athletic wear collection of tees, hoodies, duffel bags, and more, just in time for the holidays. I'm Tom Busby, Bloomberg Radio.
14: Hey, it's Jeannie Becker. 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
4: Cottage Country traffic on the nines. Here's Justin Pierce.
0: 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Not seeing any delays for it. Erie bound on the QEW as you are making your way up and over the Burlington Skyway. Looks pretty good for those traveling around the Golden Horseshoe, and then once you hit the Garden City Skyway, it's moving well as you are making your way again up and over through St. Catharines, out towards Niagara Falls, and beyond. Northbound along 27, we were seeing delays in Nobleton. That has disappeared completely. It's moving well through King, and then on the northbound 400, again, not seeing anything major or even minor at this point through Barrie as you are hitting the split. With Cottage Country traffic on the nines, I'm Justin Pierce.
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4: Good evening. It's Thursday, October 8th. I'm Christine Ritchie.
19: And in for Mitch Burke, I'm Asher Roth. Here's what's making news right now.
20: The Ford government to begin ripping out bike lanes this coming Tuesday. The first route to go, and how the mayor's reacting.
21: It is outrageous.
22: A much more subdued noon hour debate between Brad Bradford and Olivia Chow as they go head-to-head for the third day in a row, talking property taxes, safety, transit, and more.
4: A big heads up, when you head to the polls, look at the ballot carefully because there are two Chows running for mayor, and Olivia Chow's name is second.
21: I am very, very concerned because not everyone has English as their first language.
19: A multi-vehicle crash in Etobicoke sends two people to hospital tonight. The intersection of Kipling and Steeles closed for the investigation.
28: The Leafs are in Las Vegas to take on Mitch Marner and the Golden Knights, and the Guardians face a must-win Game 4 in Chicago. Sports at 45.
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4: 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Good evening, Ben Davey.
9: Christine, Asher, good evening. Welcome to the show. This update for Frank Leo. As I look at the traffic map in the studio here, this is about the time of the evening where things normally settle down. It kind of feels like things are just kicking in. As everybody's, or certainly a lot of people are trying to leave town and get an early start on that long weekend. Why wouldn't you if you could? So we have very heavy delays. It's a lot slower than it normally is at this hour of the evening. Don Valley Parkway, still a very slow go from Bayview Bloor up to just north of Lawrence. The northbound 404 has improved. If you're on the southbound side, you're on the brakes from Finch down towards Lawrence as well. Eastbound 401, we're seeing delays approaching Highway 6 South. Not sure what the problem was, but it was backed up for a long ways earlier. A traffic spotter reported that. We don't know if that was due to a collision or construction. We don't have cameras that far west of the GTA, but on that eastbound side of the 401, there is a bit of a leftover delay. Right around Kelso Lake, you're going to hit the brakes. It's just a short delay, though, and it clears on the other side of that. Not too bad through Milton right now. Jams up again from the airport right across the top of the city. It's a pretty slow go right now on that eastbound 401. There is a stall vehicle at the 400 in the collectors. Right lane is blocked there. The vehicle fire at the 404 in the collectors that was blocking the right lane is now gone. Westbound 401, we had a stalled vehicle at Markham Road and the transfers to the express. That has since been removed. Still pretty heavy volume, though, through Scarborough, both express and collectors on that westbound 401. And then heads up in Mississauga, westbound 401 west of Dixie in the collectors. Center lane there blocked with a stalled transport truck. If you're traveling on the southbound 400, that jams up from Shepherd. We have a stalled vehicle blocking the right lane there. A slow go down to the 401 ramps. Gardner Expressway, not showing much improvement just yet. If you're on the westbound side, still a slow crawl right off the DVP out towards Strawn. Eastbound Gardner looking a little better. There's some volume off and on from the Humber Bridge and towards the Jarvis Ramp, but it's not quite as bad as it was. Westbound QEW, short delay approaching Appleby Line. 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Your next report in less than 10 minutes with your forecast. Meteorologist Jesse Upel.
10: Gusty winds this evening out of the northwest up to 50 kilometers per hour. There's still that slight chance of an isolated shower, but everything kind of clears out and eases through the overnight hours. 6 for the low. Tomorrow, lots of sunshine climbing to a high of 18 degrees with breezy winds out of the west-northwest and that slight chance of an isolated shower. Tonight's low, plus 6.
19: Downtown Toronto right now, it's clear and 16 degrees. 680 News Time, 7:33.
1: It's a move that seems backward when you look at other cities around the world, but Doug Ford's plan to rip up bike lanes along a portion of Bloor Street West in Etobicoke will go ahead next week.
19: 680's Richard Southern has more from Queen's Park.
3: The Ford government will begin ripping out the bike lanes after the long weekend. Starting this coming Tuesday, bike lanes along Bloor Street West will begin to be removed. It follows a court victory for the Ford government this past August. A cycling group argued unsuccessfully that removing the lanes would infringe on bicyclists' right to safety. The government, though, contends ripping out the bike lanes will improve the flow of vehicular traffic, though there's little evidence to support that. What does Mayor Chow think about the Tuesday bike lane removal?
5: It is outrageous. Just ripping out bike lanes, that is not what the city have voted for.
3: Bike lanes on University, Queen's Park, and Avenue Road are also slated for removal, though there's no timeline to pull those out just yet. It costs the city $27 million to put the bike lanes in. City Hall says it'll cost some $48 million to pull them out. Richard Southern, Queen's Park.
18: GTA Votes 2026.
1: Mayoral candidates Olivia Chow and Brad Bradford once again squaring off today in yet another debate as they fight for votes. 680's Momin Qureshi has the highlights.
22: The third debate in 3 days between Brad Bradford and Olivia Chow was quite different. There was no crowd, just the two candidates sitting at a table facing each other. They were asked a wide range of questions, including a pointed one to Chow about her promise to keep property taxes around the rate of inflation, asked if there is a ceiling to that number.
6: I can't guess exactly what it might be. I hope it is around 2 or 3%. With the gasoline prices going up, it would be around there.
22: Bradford asked what he'll do if his planned line-by-line core services review does not find the savings he's counting on.
7: Before we ask for more taxpayer money.
8: And Brad, that is your time on that question. Isaac?
11: My question though, Brad, is not will it work? It's what's plan B if it doesn't work?
8: We are going to find the money.
22: Advance voting continues until Sunday evening. Momin Qureshi, 680 News Radio.
19: 680 News Time, 7:36. Olivia Chow's finding herself in an unfortunate position when it comes to the actual voting ballots in the municipal election. Turns out there are two Chows running for mayor of Toronto, and the concern is it may leave voters confused. Brandon Shogrees with City News.
23: There are actually two Chows on the ballot this year, and the city's current mayor isn't even the first one on the list. Instead of Olivia, you're going to instead see Braden first.
24: Who is the other Chow?
23: Well, that's sort of tough to answer. We know Braden Chow is running for mayor. His campaign website tells us he wants to create a brighter, more hopeful future. But we don't have any real policy here. All of that is confusing for voters.
29: What we have is two Chows sitting right next to each other in small font. People can make a mistake.
23: It is confusing, according to Olivia Chow, who says she nearly voted for Braden this week.
24: I looked at the Chow and then I was about to vote for someone else.
23: We asked Chow if she's worried about mix-ups at the ballot. Box.
5: I am very, very concerned because not everyone has English as their first language.
23: Election day here in Toronto is on October 26th. Remember, if you make a mistake and mark the wrong name on your ballot, you can ask for a new one. Brandon Shogrees, City News.
1: 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A multi-vehicle crash has sent two people to hospital in Etobicoke tonight. Toronto police were called to the intersection of Kipling and Steeles at around 6:15. Paramedics tell 680 News Radio, an elderly woman was taken to a trauma center with serious but non-life-threatening injuries. Another man from the scene also taken to hospital with serious non-life-threatening injuries. The intersection of Kipling and Steeles is closed for the investigation, with police asking motorists to avoid the area.
19: As we inch closer to the long weekend, there's lots happening in this city, and if you're headed out of town, watch out for provincial police.
3: The OPP going after what they call the Big Four, Acting Sergeant Taylor Conkle.
0: Impaired driving, distracted driving, the use of seatbelts, and speeding and other forms of aggressive driving.
3: If you're staying in town, you can check out Pumpkin Fest at Downsview Park. At Sugar Beach, they'll be hosting the Fall Harvest Market. 680 meteorologist Jesse Uppel says the weather will be mild and dry for most of the weekend, but the remnants of Hurricane Isaias could catch up with us by Sunday.
10: Mainly in the form of cloud cover, but there is that chance of a few isolated showers moving through as well. However, we're closely watching the track of this system as a lot can still change until Sunday.
3: On the TTC Line 2, Bloor Danforth is shut between Kipling and Jane, replaced by shuttle buses Saturday and Sunday. 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
1: Coming up in 30 seconds, a check on gas prices and cottage country traffic on the 9s.
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1: 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Enpro predicts the price will drop 1 cent at midnight to $1.849 a liter at most GTA stations. Time now for cottage country traffic on the nines. 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
12: Hey, this report is brought to you by Gateway Casinos, and it looks like as of right now, again, the drive towards the cottage, it looks very good. We're not seeing anything major or barely even minor in terms of delays, but on the eastbound side of the 401, again, there is a minor delay. It looks like it is slow through Salem. That's kind of it. It's moving well through the 412 as you are traveling through Whitby and Oshawa, even out towards Port Hope and Coburg. Again, not really seeing much of a slowdown at this point in time, but it looks like the delays are starting to reappear, if that makes sense, on the northbound side of the 115. For those traveling up towards Peterborough, it looks like there's a slowdown through Boundary. Again, unclear what's causing it. It may be construction at this point, but again, there is a minor slowdown as you are traveling up towards Peterborough along the northbound side of the 115 and then moving to the northbound 400. Again, overall, it is moving well through Barrie, even as you hit the split with 11. Again, moving well as you are traveling northbound. With Cottage Country traffic on the 9s, I'm Justin Pierce.
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1: 6:30 time, 7:41 time for Rogers Xfinity, internet traffic and weather together on the ones. Here's Ben Davey.
26: Traffic for the cooperators. Just got off the phone with Toronto Transportation to get an update on that issue that Christine had mentioned earlier, that crash at Kipling and Steeles, which had all lanes blocked on Steeles both directions. Eastbound Steeles remains blocked from Kipling to Gihon Spring Drive, but the westbound lanes on Steele are now open. Having said that, I can see it's jammed absolutely solid from Pine Valley in towards Kipling. So you still want to avoid that area if at all possible. But for now, it looks like the westbound lanes are getting through, at least as per the information I just received from Toronto Transportation. We thank them for the update on that. Lots of volume on our major highways on this late Thursday evening drive. The Gardner Expressway still very slow into and out of the downtown. If you're on the westbound side, it's a pretty heavy go from Jarvis out towards about Spadina. Then you start to see some improvement if you're heading in on the Gardner Expressway. Eastbound traffic not quite as bad. bad. Still a little slow around the Rogers Center, however. The northbound Don Valley Parkway continues to be moving very slowly from Don Mills all the way up to north of Lawrence. Southbound side of that, you're looking at delays south of Finch down to about Eglinton. 401, lots of issues. Eastbound 401 at the 400 in the Collector's right lane block with a stalled vehicle. And we have delays from the 427 alternately express and Collector's all the way up to Kennedy Road in Scarborough. Construction, I'm sure, will be kicking in a couple of hours as well. On the westbound 401, we have heavy volume from the 404 DVP alternately express and Collector's out to Dixie. The ramp to southbound Black Creek Drive has a collision blocking the right lane. Heads up for that. And west of Dixie, we still have a stalled transport truck in the Collector's blocking the center lane. Time for a traffic update. 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Terms and conditions apply. Your next report in less than 10 minutes with your forecast, meteorologist Jesse Upel.
10: A few passing showers are possible this evening. Otherwise, quite breezy with winds out of the northwest up to 40 kilometers per hour. We're clear down to 6 through the overnight. Tomorrow, still breezy when mostly sunny for the afternoon, a high of 18 degrees. Watching for some spotty showers towards our northeast. And then dry to start off the long weekend and quite mild on Saturday with sun and cloud and a high near 20. Tonight's low, 6 degrees.
1: And right now we're sitting at 14 degrees with a partly cloudy sky. And still to come on 680 News Radio in Hamilton, there were two separate house explosions this morning. Three people are in hospital. That story, your headlines and sports all up next. 680 News Time, 744.
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1: It's 14 degrees and partly cloudy. Good evening. I'm Christine Ritchie.
19: I'm Asher Roth. Here are the top stories this hour.
1: In any other city, bike lanes would be going in, not being ripped out. But Doug Ford plans to remove lanes along a portion of Bloor Street West in Etobicoke. It's going to start on Tuesday. There's no word on when the lanes along Young and University will be pulled out. It cost the city $27 million to have them put in, and now will cost $48 million to pull them out. Olivia Chow and Brad Bradford battle out it out in debate number 3 today. And as the pair fight for votes in a very tight race, voters heading to advanced polls should take note and make sure you read your ballot carefully, because there are two Chows running for mayor. Olivia Chow's name is second. If you make a mistake, you can ask for another ballot. And a multi-vehicle crash in Etobicoke tonight sends two people to hospital. The intersection of Kipling and Steeles is partially closed for the investigation. 680 News Time, 746. Now time for sports. 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Good evening.
21: Good evening, Christine. The Leafs are in Las Vegas to take on Mitch Marner and the Golden Knights, who are fresh off a trip to the Stanley Cup final. Leafs captain Austin Matthews spoke about seeing his old line mate.
27: Personally, I was really happy for him, and you know, we stay in touch all the time, so it would be nice to see him tonight.
21: Puck drop shortly after 10 as the Leafs start a road trip after 4 straight at home to start the season. Sergei Bobrovsky will be between the pipes for the Leafs as the 2-2 Buds try and get above the 500 mark for the first time this season. Easton Cowan will take Gavin McKenna's spot next to John Tavares and William Nylander as the Leafs rookie drops to line 3. Elsewhere in hockey, the Habs are also in action, hosting the Nashville Predators. No score late in the first. The Senators are taking on the Flyers in Ottawa. 1-0 sends in the first thanks to a goal by Nick Cousins. The Canucks Canucks are taking on the Hurricanes. Carolina leads that one 3-0 after one. The Flames will host the Avalanche later tonight. That one gets started at 9. And the White Sox are hosting the Guardians in Chicago as they try to move on to the championship series. That one gets started at 8. The Rays await the winner of this series after dispatching the Yankees in 3 games. Week 5 of the NFL sees the Dallas Cowboys host the Buccaneers. That one gets going at 8:15. And the Las Vegas Aces host Asia Wilson has won her 5th WNBA MVP. Sports at 15 and 45 past every hour or anytime at sportsnet.ca.
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1: 680 News Time, 7:48. Two Hamilton homes nearly 20 kilometers apart were completely destroyed by explosions this morning. 680's Phil Martino has the latest on the investigation and injuries.
37: Fire crews were called to a house explosion on the Hamilton Mountain around 7:30 a.m. Fire Chief Dave Cunliffe says the home had collapsed and it was on fire.
38: They also reported that they had located one person that had significant burns needing medical attention.
37: Two neighboring homes were damaged as well. The Ontario Fire Marshal is working on determining a cause. About an hour and a half later, there was another house explosion, this one in the city's east end.
38: The two occupants had been rescued by neighbors. And were outside of the house needing medical attention.
37: One suffered serious injuries. The fire chief says there are reports that the fire involved natural gas. He confirms the two explosions are not connected. The fire marshal is also investigating the second incident. Phil Martino, 680 News Radio.
1: 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Time for Cottage Country traffic on the nines with Justin Pierce.
12: Yeah, that's right. It looks like the drive right now towards the cottage, it's a very good one. There aren't any major delays or slowdowns currently happening. This report, it's brought to you by Rogers, but it looks like on the northbound 400, there's construction up in Simcoe County. It's around 89. It is blocking the right lane. Not really causing much of a slowdown right now. That may change as drivers are making their way through Simcoe County, but as of right now, again, we're not seeing that much of a delay. It looks like it's just north of 89, probably a little bit closer to Innisfil Beach Road. But again, just keep it in mind as you are traveling through Simcoe County. Beyond that point, it's moving fairly well through Barrie, even as you hit the split with 11, moving fairly well through Orillia and up through Washego, through Gravenhurst, not seeing any significant slowdowns right now. Moving over to the eastbound side of the 401, where there are delays kind of from just east of Westney to approaching Salem. With Cottage Country traffic on the nines, I'm Justin Pierce.
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1: 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Here's Ben Davey.
26: Thank you, Christine. 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Still stubborn delays getting out of the GTA and specifically downtown. I think a lot of people may be working a little bit later than usual tonight just to take tomorrow off. Why wouldn't you if you could do it? Northbound Don Valley Parkway, still heavy heavy for this hour of the evening. You're looking at just sporadic delays off and on from north of Girard all the way up to north of Lawrence. Once you get on the north 404, it looks pretty good. If you're on the southbound side, you're on the brakes south of Finch. That's still a pretty heavy go down towards Lawrence as well. Some improvement on the Gardner Expressway, but if you're coming out of the downtown core, expect that to be heavy from the Jarvis Ramp to about Strawn. Not too bad on the other side of that. Eastbound heading into the city, slow go from about Spadina in towards the Jarvis Ramp as well. 401 still quite heavy both directions across Toronto. So if you're on the eastbound side at the 400, the right lane is blocked in the collectors with a stalled vehicle. Delays off and on express and collectors from the 427 all the way out to Kennedy Road in Scarborough. Westbound 401, not quite as bad, but you're going to find some volume from the 404 DVP in both the express and collectors out towards Keele. With a crash on the ramp to southbound Black Creek Drive, a right lane there is blocked with a collision. And we had a stalled transport truck on the westbound 401 west of Dixie. That was in the collectors. Center lane was blocked for a little over an hour. They have that clear now. All lanes are open. 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This Friday and Saturday, conditions in app. Your next report at 8:01 with your forecast. Here's meteorologist Jesse Upel.
0: Breezy conditions with that slight chance of a passing shower this evening, eventually clearing out tonight to a low of 6 degrees. Friday, it's a beautiful end to the work week. Sunshine 18 for the high with breezy winds out of the west-northwest. Just that slight chance of an isolated shower, mainly towards our northeast. Now, we're mild to start off the long weekend with sun and cloud Saturday, a high near 20, but we're watching for mostly cloudy conditions and the chance of showers on Sunday, a high near 19. Thanksgiving Monday, it's looking cloudy, but it's going to be a warm one with a high near 21. Tonight's low, 6 degrees.
1: And right now we're sitting at 14 degrees with a partly cloudy sky. 680 News Time, 7:54.
2: Today only, TSC has the best deal in Canada on the Arden Woolen Mills Lumber Cardigan or Sweater. They're over 25% off now at TSC.ca.